0: Collapses are common in Pakistan due to lax construction standards. Following a deadly mid-air collision last year, the FAA reportedly moving towards mandating technology that helps pilots locate nearby aircraft.
1: The Federal Aviation Administration mandate reportedly being considered would require nearly all aircraft in civilian airspace to broadcast information like their location, direction, and call sign using technology that would help pilots see nearby aircraft, according to the Wall Street Journal. It's a move that safety advocates have wanted since the mid-air collision of an American Airlines plane and an Army Black Hawk helicopter in January 2025 that left all 67 people on board both aircraft dead. The potential mandate of the aircraft tracking technology would involve two components instead of the singular one already required by many aircraft. It would also apply to military aircraft in U.S. civilian airspace. Tanya J. Powers, Fox News.
0: Another sign of strength in the job market.
2: The Labor Department's job openings and labor turnover survey suggests job growth is holding up. It found 7.6 million open positions on the last business day of May, matching the revised reading for April. It was more positions than economists were predicting. It's also a sign employment is remaining resilient despite higher gas prices. Hiring by the federal government improved, though the number of people quitting positions in the federal government increased. Layoffs and other job cuts decreased in arts, entertainment, and recreation. Ginny Cosolda, Fox News.
0: The Conference Board says its consumer confidence index rose to 91.2 in June, but it's still below what it was this time a year ago. Consumer attitudes worsened after the Iran conflict caused oil and gas prices to spike, accelerating inflation. I'm Lee Silasera. This is Fox News.
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0: It is the Jesse Kelly Show, final hour of the Jesse Kelly Show on a fantastic Tuesday as we are coming up on our 250th birthday. This hour, I'm going to finish probably this segment here shortly. I'm going to finish this little American Revolutionary War segment about, or history thing about the Battle of Long Island. We'll get back to some other things. I owe you emails, great things happening out there right now. All kinds of stuff more to come, still to come on the world famous Jesse Kelly Show. I might even touch on a Hollywood story, which I never do that kind of stuff. But back to our history thing. The Americans are retreating. We have to retreat. We're practically surrounded. We have to get through an inhospitable marsh to get to the safety, the relative safety of the Brooklyn Heights as we do a fighting retreat. But the Brits realize this too. They're not stupid. And so the Americans talked to the Maryland 400, the ones who were trained, the ones who had bayonets, and they said, guys, buy us as much time as you can. The Maryland 400 are outnumbered 10 to 1. The Brits now hold that building I was telling you about. The Maryland 400 fix bayonets, line up, and charge. They charge directly into British musket fire. When men go down and men are going down, understanding the importance of the situation, they step over them, they regroup, and they continue charging forward, giving as good as they're getting. Eventually, it's too much. They pull back. They regroup. They just watched how many of their friends be gunned down. They regroup and charge again, right into the teeth of all this British musket fire, just trying to keep the American Revolution alive, to keep somewhat of an army alive. Again, men die. They are giving as good as they get. They pull back again. They regroup and charge a third time. At this point in time, George Washington drops this line, a famous line if you know the story, because George Washington is watching what these men are doing. And George Washington says, and I quote, good God, what brave fellows I must this day lose. They charge a third time, bayonets, muskets, the works. They charged. They died in droves again. By now, the vast majority of Americans, after all this, have managed to get through and across the marsh. The remaining Maryland 400 guys who are alive, and there aren't a ton of them, have to now try to get across themselves, but nobody is there to buy them time. So they are getting bayoneted, shot in the back. They are drowning, dragging their buddies through a marsh, some of whom can't swim. So some of these guys are grabbing planks of wood and ferrying the guys who can't swim across the marsh while getting shot in the face by British musket fire. I called them the Maryland 400. Do you know how many of them, most of them honestly died, some were captured, and then died in British captivity. Do you know how many of these men returned to the Continental Army? 12. 12 of them. They saved the Revolutionary War that day. We'll come back to them in the end, here in a couple minutes. Now, Americans have made it back to the Brooklyn Heights. But they are obviously not out of the woods. They are shot to pieces. They're wounded. They're short on everything. They're dug into the Brooklyn Heights, but they are ragged by now. The Brits have a choice. We could go get them. We could go get them right now. We could charge up this hill. They're beaten up. But the Brits, as I told you, the ones leading this whole thing, they remembered Bunker Hill, and they remembered what happened when you took your troops and charged them up to the heights. And they decided, wait a minute, let's pause, and catch our breath. They pause to catch their breath, and something happens. The rains begin to fall. The British Navy, because of this storm, is unable to storm the American positions from behind. The British Navy really can't operate out there with a storm like this. George Washington, having been given, courtesy of God, bad weather, knows he has to get these troops, he has to get his army off of Long Island, across that East River, and back into Manhattan. We start getting every boat we possibly can to cross that river and grab our guys. Here's the major problem, though. One, you can't let the Brits know right away that you're leaving. They're going to charge and shoot you in the back. You also absolutely, positively cannot afford the British Navy, who's all over the waters. You can't afford them seeing you, or they're simply going to incinerate every boat you have in the water with your men in it, and your army is wiped out in the East River. George Washington does, similar to what the Brits had done earlier in this battle, fires up a bunch of campfires in the middle of the night, stokes them high, and leaves them burning. Starts bringing his men as quietly as possible back to the East River. George Washington, because he's a leader of men, refuses to get on any boat until the last one. He starts getting his men in the boats, and the men are crossing the river. The problem is these are not gigantic ferries designed to haul 4,000 men across the river. It's every little dinghy you could come up with trying to get it across the river, and this is taking too much time. The sun is beginning to rise. When the sun rises, the British Navy will see them, and they are all going to die. And now's when the Lord God Almighty steps in and saves the United States of America in its infancy. Inexplicably, the thickest fog anybody has ever seen in their life, at the moment the sun is rising, pours across the waters and cloaks the American retreat from Long Island. George Washington stands there on the shore watching every man leave, and he himself does not leave until he gets on the last boat. Sails across the East River. The American army is saved. The revolution is saved. That is the story of the Battle of Long Island. I mentioned yesterday at the beginning of this whole thing that Maryland was called the Old Line State. Most people don't know that, but it's what it's called, the Old Line State. Do you know why? From this point forward, George Washington referred to his Maryland troops as my old line. It was meant as the biggest compliment in the world. These are the lions I can rely on above all others. My old line. The old line state to this day. That is the story of the Battle of Long Island. Pretty freaking cool, right? And before we get back to politics, which we'll do the rest of the hour and stuff like that, remember these men on July 4th, on Independence Day, as it's coming up here. I know that you've never met them. I've never met them. We don't even know their names. Shoot, most of them didn't even get buried. Shallow grave, washed away, nothing. I think there's a little sign in Brooklyn, because this took place in Brooklyn. I think there's a little sign in a public park in Brooklyn for them. But these men, remember, they were mostly 20-year-olds. 20-year-olds, 20, 21. I think the average age was 21, if I remember right. These men gave up the entirety of the rest of their lives charging directly into British musket fire multiple times so we could save an army that would eventually create the United States of America. And we only get this, what is it, Saturday? We only get this coming Saturday because of a lot of men who did that kind of stuff. That's really freaking cool. And maybe spend, if you have kids, maybe you coach a team or something like that, maybe spend 5 minutes and tell them about the old line. Tell them about the Maryland 400. I bet you didn't know we had our own little Spartan 300 story in this country, but we do. Pretty freaking cool, right? I bet they were all on Chop. What, Chris? I bet, look, these guys probably didn't need a male vitality stack from Chalk. I mean, my T levels rose just telling the freaking story, but you need T levels. I do. We all do. And these guys, the country may have been in its infancy, but at least they didn't have synthetic estrogen in the water back then like we do. You and me, we drink synthetic estrogen every single day. Isn't that freaking horrible? Why do you think we've lost 50% of our testosterone in 50 years? We shower in it. It's just awful. It's taking away the masculinity of this country, and you see that everywhere. Look at Lindsey Graham. That's why natural herbal supplements from Chalk are a necessity. It is a necessity for my life. It is not an option. It's not a luxury for me. Every day I take a male vitality stack because I plan on staying far ahead of this problem. C-H-O-Q. Chalk.com/Jesse. Chalk.com/Jesse. We still have to talk about great things happening. Jill Biden's memoir collapses. So how did that whole thing get to be a bestseller? Hollywood failed again. Emails and more. Hang on.
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9: To the left of Kennesaw on a map, if that helps.
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9: Would that be west of Kennesaw, you're trying to tell me?
11: This way I'm pointing. So.
10: Okay, this way that I'm pointing.
12: I guess east and west is very difficult for people these days. It's to the left of Kennesaw.
9: Have you ever...
12: You mean to the west?
9: Yeah. Have you ever looked at a map before? Oh, man. It's to the left of Kennesaw.
12: Can't tell you how many times I've said that to my wife. Just go south on 400, yeah. Exit, and head east. And she's like, what is? What do you mean?
11: Exactly. Tell her to turn right next time.
9: That's right.
10: And right, she'll know exactly.
12: No, that would not be to the right when you're heading south.
10: No. Fine, just let it go. I won't embarrass him anymore, man. It's not time to pile on the child. You know?
9: Sorry, man. You'll get it. You'll get it. You'll get it. It's fine. Go home and tell your daddy.
12: I turned right like you said. No, you didn't.
9: But, go home and tell your daddy you don't know how to read that. And then tell me how to change a tire. And he's going to feel like the biggest disappointment ever.
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12: This is the point by which I will judge all people during this operation from here on out. 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And that's it. If you are below the line, then I think you're a monster and I know where you are. If you're a Democrat that doesn't agree with the president, doesn't agree with this, but you believe the troops should get this work done and come home safely, we're on the same page. Because I don't care if the act was during the Obama administration, whether it was the faulty Biden administration. If you had troops in harm's way, I wanted them coming home safely.
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a wonderful Tuesday. Remember, you can email the show, jesse@jessekellyshow.com. So I just have to touch on this real quick because it made me laugh. Jill Biden's memoir. See, I said that right. That's what I said. Anyway, Jill Biden's memoir. Memoir. And what did I call it before, Chris? A memoir? Look, I went to community. Shut up, Chris. Jill Biden's memoir. Disappearance from the New York Times bestseller list after debuting at the top raises questions about sales numbers. Very rare. I brought this up not to make fun of Joe Biden, although that's a really good time. I brought this up because I wanted to explain how this works. It's legal money laundering, for lack of a better way to put it. So here's how it works. There's a little bit of this on the right, but this is really a Democrat thing. This is how it works. You see, all these Democrats, they put out books nobody cares about. No one wants to read it. Michelle Obama put out a book. No one cares about what Michelle Obama has to say about anything. Joe Biden writes a book. So if no one cares, why do it? Well, here's how it works. You get a publisher, a big publisher. Publishers are just for-profit industries. They want to sell enough books to make money. The publisher, and I should clarify, I've gone through this before because I wrote one book. You will hire a company that will actually go to publishers and make publishers compete for your book. So there's publisher A and publisher B and publisher C. You hire a company and they go and say, hey, A, B, and C, what are you going to pay Jesse Kelly to get Jesse Kelly to publish a book? Hey, this company at C, they've already offered this. This company at A, what are you going to, you get it. So you actually shop around and drive the price up. Then with someone like Jill Biden, eventually a publisher is going to agree to give her six figures, probably at least. Somebody that major, six or seven figures. Okay, so let's just call it seven figures. Let's call it $1 million. They agree. I'm making up that number. I don't know what her number is, but let's say, hey, Jill Biden, you get $1 million. We're going to pay you $1 million to write this book. It isn't based on sales or anything else. $1 million, Jill, here you go. Well, if the publisher's in this to make money, how do they make that work? How does that pencil out? Especially when no one wants to read Jill Biden's book. No one cares what Jill Biden has to say about anything. Well, that's the beauty of having your system membership card. That's the beauty of becoming part of the communist network in this country. You will be taken care of, if you will. Jill Biden, she writes a book. No one cares about it. Yet, number one, a New York Times bestseller list? How does that work? Well, this is when communist groups of various kinds, I don't even want to say one, some nonprofits, some, maybe it's a university, maybe whatever, communist groups buy the books up in bulk. They bulk buy it. The books, of course, get shipped to somewhere and they collect dust in a basement. No one ever so much as cracks one of them open, but it makes the book sale numbers look huge briefly. How common is this? When I had my one book, and it will only be my one book, The Anti-Communist Manifesto, when I had that published, and it was on the Wall Street Journal bestseller list and all that other stuff, so I had to learn all this stuff works, they actually have a little mark, a little annotation they put beside people who have industries or entities bulk by the books. They actually put a little marking on there to indicate, hey, there were bulk buys here. If you look at Joe Biden's, you will notice just such an annotation because Joe Biden had various commie entities bulk buy her book, paying the publisher. Joe Biden got paid. Everybody got paid for a book nobody reads. Why was it number one on the New York Times bestseller list one day and you wake up the next day and wait a minute, we didn't sell a single copy? Well, you were never going to sell a single copy without the commies buying it up in bulk because no one cares about Jill Biden. This is a way book sales are, they're one of the main ways of legalized
fraud. It's what it is. It's legalized fraud. It's a legalized way to funnel money back to politicians. The reason I call it fraud is this. You know what would be a fascinating deep dive? Fascinating slash horrifying. You know what I'd be very interested in? These entities that bulk buy these books. Any taxpayer money ever flow to these entities? Do you think any of these entities ever got any grant money from the United States of America? Maybe a PPE loan or something like that. I think it would be an ugly, ugly book to write in its own right. And you probably, by the way, you'd probably never get a publisher to actually publish the book because it would be so damaging. It would look so bad on the publishing industry. But that would be a fascinating deep dive, wouldn't it? It's legal. Everything I just described is perfectly legal, but just because it's legal doesn't make it right. That's how these dirtball politicians, having spent 20, 30 years in public office, making 150 grand a year, which I know is real big money, but 150 grand a year, how do they end up worth $10 million? $15 million? The math doesn't math for me on that one, unless you're quite a wizard on Wall Street. No. They're a wizard on various ways to bloodsuck money out of your wallet. All right, I'm going to do some emails before I get to this Hollywood story and great stuff happening out there, including in Springfield, Ohio. 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I'm talking Zero Foxtrot Warrior gear. 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
1: News. I'm John Saucier. Big ruling from the Supreme Court today upholds birthright citizenship. That means babies who are born on U.S. soil are American citizens, regardless of their parents' status. Vice President J.D. Vance tells Fox he thinks this ruling is dangerous.
2: It's just a preposterous ruling, and the absurdity of that outcome suggests why the Supreme Court should have went the other way.
1: At a rally in New York City that was led by those who brought the case to the Supreme Court, Murad Awada is president and CEO of the New York Immigration Coalition.
3: Today's ruling means that hundreds of thousands of families can breathe a little bit easier and know that their child is here to stay.
1: Chief Justice John Roberts said in the court's ruling, the framers of the 14th Amendment extended citizenship to every freeborn person in this land. President Trump on Truth Social calling on Congress to work on ending, quote, expensive and unfair to our country birthright citizenship. 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
6: I'm Michelle Foligno. Bailey Zimmerman has addressed felony charges filed against him in his first public statement issued through his attorney. Zimmerman apologized to the community and to the resort, claiming he never meant for any of this to come across as disrespectful. Then turning to his fans, writing, "I am so sorry. You deserve better from me." Zimmerman is facing a felony charge in New Mexico for criminal damage, with the Sandia Resort and Casino estimating roughly $16,000 in losses, and a misdemeanor charge of falsely obtaining services stemming from a May 27th incident where Zimmerman allegedly trashed a hotel room while intoxicated. And another artist is crossing over into country music. The Killers' Brandon Flowers posted a video message on X declaring he has a new country album titled Thrasher out August 21st. The first single, Plans, arrives Friday. That's Fox Country on Fox News.
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7: Carmella's side piece. 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

0: fantastic Tuesday. If you missed any part of our show, including the grand finale of part two of our Battle of Long Island history story, any part of the show, you can download it. iHeart, Spotify, iTunes. 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Sorry about my voice. Long story. Hey, Jesse, don't you think Cuba is going to just work itself out on its own? Cuba can't even fuel a plane for the most part right now. And Venezuela, I'm not sure sending in the Marines is even, okay, so Cuba. We want Cuba out of communist hands for obvious reasons. We've wanted it out of communist hands since it fell into communist hands. You don't want a hostile communist nation right off your shore. That's not ideal for anybody. And it's certainly not ideal for the Cuban people. And I should say before I even go into this, I am biased. I'm also very rude. I understand that. Direct, I would call it, but other people call it rude. So I'm very frank when it comes to cultures I like and cultures I dislike. I love Cuban people. People from Somalia, not so much. Cuban people, big fan. Been friends with plenty of Cubans. Spent a little time in Little Havana in Cuba. I just dig Cuban people. I think they're wonderful. And I hate it that Cuban people are suffering the way they suffer and have suffered for so many years under communism. I hate that for them. What do we do about it? Well, let's remember what we talked about, that there's a political and military aspect to everything. Do you send the Marines into Cuba to fight the Cuban army? Donald Trump does not have the political capital for that. I don't know that he ever had the political capital for something that drastic, but after Iran, that political capital is gone. That was wasted in the Strait of Hormuz. That capital is gone. So now you have to do something that it sounds nicer and it's more politically palatable, if I have to use a bunch of big words, but it's not nicer at all. Now you kind of just have to starve them. Now that sounds great when you think about starving some dirty communist who's in charge and who's oppressing those people. It's not that great when you talk about the Cuban people themselves who have to suffer under that. They are going to suffer. And I'm not saying that's not the right solution. This is all ugly. Once you get yourself into communism, getting out of it is just so ugly. What, Chris? What? Chris said, doesn't that starving population put pressure on the government? Yes and no. But how much are you morally okay with it, I guess is my question. And that answer is going to differ from person to person. And I'm actually not here to tell you your way is right or my way is right or your way is wrong or my way is wrong. This is going to depend on the human being. Let's say, for the sake of an argument, to make a simplistic argument, let's say we're going to put the United States Navy around Cuba. We're not doing that, by the way. But let's say we surround Cuba with the United States Navy. No boats in, no boats out. Have fun getting food. People start to starve. People will die. Remember in starvation scenarios, remember who dies. Old people die. Children die. Pregnant women die. Younger, strong men always fare the best in starvation scenarios. Their bodies are more built to withstand that kind of suffering. The others will die first. We're talking about starving children. This is not something to be dismissive of. It's a really, really big deal. But let's say you decide to surround the island. You're going to start starving everybody. Sounds good. All right. Well, what you're banking on is eventually it getting so bad, they overthrow the government. What's that look like? You think that's fun? We're talking about angry mobs of people looting, murdering, raping, torturing. This is how these things go. I just mentioned an American Revolutionary War story. Our revolution was unique. Usually these things are ugly. To change out a regime is ugly. And I'm not saying what is right or what is wrong, but politically, there is no capital left for for that. There just isn't. These are the stories the Trump administration has no choice now but to focus on until November.
1: Good morning, George. Gas prices are moving in the right direction ahead of the 4th of July. So the national average this morning is $3.79. That is down from $4.34 one month ago, but we are still not at $2.94 where we were at the start of the Iran war. So President Trump is now demanding that gas stations lower their prices even more immediately, pointing to the fact that the oil market has defied expectations and is trading around its pre-war level.
0: That's what we need to focus on. Hey, Bronco, why does everyone remember the atomic bombs, but not the fact that we blew up Japan before them? Those air raids were deadlier than the atomic bombs and are still the deadliest air raids in human history. Why do we forget stuff like that? We are all guilty of this because it is human nature. I am guilty of it, and you are guilty of it. How many huge stories? All right, so today may be an exception because I'm about half the show dedicated it to history, but let's say today was a normal day. Just a normal day. I didn't do any history, doing some political talk, some life talk, stuff like that. How many stories will I actually get to? All right, a few. We got that. How many will I ignore? How many will I not even find out about? I don't know everything about everything. I'm out there tracking down headlines and things I find important or things I find interesting. There are going to be hugely important, maybe the most important stories that I don't talk about at all. Maybe that I miss completely. It's sometimes it is hard to explain what captures the human imagination versus what doesn't. The atomic bombs, no one had ever dropped those before. It was a brand new weapon. It was one bomb. It's old news for us now because we grew up reading about it in school. At the time, though, one bomb can destroy an entire city. You don't need legions of bombers flying over. One bomb from one plane can level an entire city. At the time, that had never been done before in the history of the world. How many things have you experienced, significant things, that have never been seen before on the planet? When that happened, it had never been seen before by anyone, anywhere. When the entire city of Hiroshima disappears in a mushroom cloud, it is going to capture the imagination of people in ways that firebombing Tokyo did not. Because you're right. You start.

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2: 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And they're nice. I know this. I talk about this all the time. And I'm still taken aback whenever I get a hold of somebody at Pure Talk. Wait a minute. This woman is pleasant. 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She doesn't sound like she wants me off the phone as fast as possible. 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Dial #250 and say Jesse Kelly. #250, say Jesse Kelly. 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
14: I'm Michelle Polino. Bailey Zimmer.

Has addressed felony charges filed against him in his first public statement issued through his attorney. Zimmerman apologized to the community and to the resort, claiming he never meant for any of us to come across as disrespectful. Then turning to his fans, writing, "I am so sorry. You deserve better from me." Zimmerman is facing a felony charge in New Mexico for criminal damage, with the Sandia Resort and Casino estimating roughly $16,000 in losses, and a misdemeanor charge of falsely obtaining services stemming from a May 27th incident where Zimmerman allegedly trashed a hotel room while intoxicated. And another artist is crossing over into country music. The Killers' Brandon Flowers posted a video message on X declaring he has a new country album titled Thrasher out August 21st. The first single, Plans, arrives Friday. That's Fox Country on Fox News.

0: It is the Jesse Kelly Show, final segment of the Jesse Kelly Show on a wonderful Tuesday. And it is most definitely a wonderful Tuesday because Scott Wiener is out there being accosted by the monster he created.
1: Scott, I think your legislation on trans issues and your legislation specifically protecting queers on the sex offender registry is fantastic. Like, I really applaud you for that, and I think you deserve to be here for that. But I think your housing policy, and specifically your housing policy aligning with YIMBYs, and I think your policy on the genocide in Gaza is terrible. I think you belong here. You do not belong here. You do not believe.
0: They seem upset. I wanted to read this email before we talk about this Hollywood story. Jesse, I hear so often from those tight pants wearing pastors that good Christians would support open borders, socialism, because that's what Jesus would do. He goes on to talk about a bunch of things. It says, great show. Look, there is a plague in the pulpit in the United States of America. It takes place in a lot of these white mega churches, and it takes place in black churches. There is poison that comes from the pulpit, and the poison is designed to sell good people on communism. I have heard this in churches before. Well, I mean, we have to listen to our white privilege. I've heard it. You get this crap in black churches. This is a United States Senator, Pastor Raphael Warnock.
2: We Christian folk have been blind to our bigotry, to the ways in which we are inhospitable to those who have another way to the center. And then Jews and Muslims and Hindus and Sikhs and others had to stand up and say, we too know something about the glory of God. We talked about equal protection under the law while marginalizing members of the LGBTQ community. But then they found their voice and said, we too know something about the glory of God. It takes all of us to see the glory of God. So we have to push hard against bigotry and racism and anti-Semitism and transphobia, xenophobia in all of its forms, because it is violence not only against humanity.
0: Poison. Absolute poison. 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Now, I don't do a lot of Hollywood stuff, but there's some new superhero movie that's bombing at the box office called Supergirl. And I read headlines like this, Supergirl stinks. Why does Hollywood keep failing female superheroes? Failing female superheroes. We do not want to watch women beat up men. No matter how hard you try to push this woman's equality crap, that's not what men want to see. It's not what women want to see. There's not this burning desire to see that. Are there exceptions to that from time to time with a movie or a TV show? Occasionally, it's very, very rare. The writing has to be great. The action has to be great. The women in general, sorry, life's unfair, have to be beautiful and pleasant. We don't want some snotty, dirty commie spitting in the face of our culture and ourselves. Nobody likes feminism. Nobody likes girl power. Even other feminists hate feminists. Nobody wants to be around some nasty, bitter woman. I am woman. Hear me roar. I'm oppressed. No one wants it. Look, do you want to know who the star of Supergirl is? This is her.
3: I have many queer friends. So honestly, I'm kind of honored. I'm honored that, that's happening. But I think because she doesn't live inside the binary of what we think a woman should be, that is what makes her so special and so exciting and so new.
0: Yeah, that's why everyone hated it. Nobody cares. The problem for Hollywood is, in order to do something like that, a story like that, you would have to really break apart your entire religion. This is a religion for Hollywood. They would have to walk away from their religion, from all this cultural Marxist stuff. And if they did that, just go back to what they used to be, they could pull off great movies, but they can't. And so you and me, we can just sit back and watch them light money on fire.
4: And now,
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0: Springfield, Ohio, citizens celebrate Trump's Haitian policy. Wow. Who are these racists that don't want 20% of their population to turn into Haiti overnight? Oh, by the way, reminder, the Biden flew them into there on purpose.
8: There you see that throwback from Janet Napolitano, who said there's an earthquake in Haiti, which, by the way, is total BS that we have TPS for earthquakes, but put that aside. There's an earthquake in Haiti, so she's announcing TPS for a few months while they're recovering from an earthquake. That was in 2010, 15 years ago. Then the Biden administration, in its last year, extends TPS to every single illegal alien from Haiti while they are flying them en masse into Springfield, Ohio, across...
0: The Haitians didn't miraculously stumble onto Springfield, Ohio. The communists are so evil, they put them there on purpose. Oh, look at this. Federal study links Biden's immigration surge to soaring rent and home prices. You mean when you import 20 million people, rent's going to go up? You don't say. U.S. pride tanks to a 25-year low, just 53% proud to be an American, and the rest of them are Democrats. Like feudalism, Eurocrats reportedly cut AC for staffers, but not the elite officials. You live in a country that is so awesome, you have a thermostat on your wall you can go turn down right now if you get too hot. Be glad you're not a Euro poor. I love this country. Celebrate Independence Day and always remember...
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1: I have several cars. 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
5: Calls the ruling preposterous. I'm Lisa Lacera, Fox News. Vice President J.D. Vance reacting after the Supreme Court affirmed birthright citizenship.
6: The fact that this case was a 5-4 decision effectively means that the concept of birthright citizenship, which is an absurdity to the 14th Amendment, that concept is hanging by a thread.
5: On Fox's The Ingram Angle, the court rejected an executive order from President Trump that prevented children born in the U.S. to parents in the country illegally or temporarily from becoming citizens. On the heels of the ruling, the Justice Department says it's clamping down on what it calls birth tourism.
7: In a memo to federal prosecutors, Assistant Attorney General Colin McDonald says the DOJ will hold accountable those who engage in unlawful conduct like false visa applications. A majority of Supreme Court justices blocked an executive order from President Trump that was intended to prevent automatic citizenship to children born in the U.S., the parents in the country illegally or temporarily. Chief Justice John Roberts concludes the 14th Amendment ensures any person born on U.S. soil is a U.S. citizen.
5: Fox's Jared Halpern at the White House. In another key ruling today, justices sided with West Virginia and Ohio, allowing them to ban transgender girls and women from female sports teams. Justice Brett Kavanaugh wrote the majority opinion, saying states have an interest in to protect biological females and ensure competitive fairness. The number of dead from last week's earthquake in Venezuela has grown to more than 1,900 as aid groups warn Venezuela's healthcare system is near its limit.
8: Christian aid organization Samaritan's Purse opened its biggest field hospital in La Guaira today. It provides services like x-rays and operating rooms for those injured during the disaster.
5: Fox's Nate Foy in La Guaira, Venezuela. 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
13: Yes.
5: Michigan's attorney general has stopped a betting website from operating in her state for the moment.
14: Michigan Attorney General Dana Nessel has gotten a state judge to issue a temporary injunction that prevents Kalshi, a betting site, from doing business with state residents. She argues Kalshi was violating the state's lawful sports betting act, which regulates mobile wagering. Nessel said the state law exists to shield Michigan residents from unlicensed predatory operators. An official with Kalshi said it will comply with the order, but pointed out the company follows federal trading laws, not in-state gaming statutes. The injunction will stand as the case moves through the courts. Gernal Scott, Fox News.
5: The Trump administration says it will freeze federal funding to New York's Medicaid Fraud Control Unit, the state agency responsible for investigating and prosecuting fraud in the government health care program. The Department of Health and Human Services accused the state of not securing enough criminal indictments, and it claims millions of dollars in funding would be suspended through at least September 30th. The New York Attorney General's office disputes that claim, saying it's long recognized as a national leader in effectively investigating and prosecuting Medicaid fraud schemes. A shakeup in the NBA's in the NBA as the Lakers lose future Hall of Famer LeBron James.
3: The 41-year-old four-time NBA champion, all-time leading scorer, and 22-time All-Star has informed the Los Angeles Lakers that after eight seasons, he's moving on, and that he'll play a 24th season in the NBA in 2026-27. James, who has played more games, more playoff games, more minutes, and who in a Lakers uniform broke the all-time scoring record in 2023, long held by Lakers legend Kareem Abdul-Jabbar, will take his talents elsewhere as a free agent.
5: Fox's Jared Max. James played 11 total seasons with the Cavaliers. I'm Lee Silasnera. This is Fox News.
10: 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For this reason, many people park their money in a target date fund. According to Vanguard, around 60% of 401k plan participants had their money in this type of fund last year. Target date funds can be an effective selection for some, but if you rely on one, you may wind up sacrificing growth potential in your 401k. Target date funds are designed to be a one-size-fits-most solution. The problem, though, is that not all savers have the same goals, risk tolerance, and financial situation. If you're willing to take a more hands-on approach, you may find that you're able to score higher returns and reduce your fees at the same time. Now, this doesn't mean that target date funds are a bad choice for savers in general, but if you don't look outside of a target date fund, you may end up with sluggish returns, saving you money. Hillary Barsky, Fox News.
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1: Guys, it is Paul Morrow sitting in for the great Jimmy Failla. And let me go right to my usual tagline. Jimmy is out there stomping terror across America and making people laugh, sometimes even intentionally. Had to get that out of the way. Now, we got so much going on today. You know, I got to tell you, there's an old line from a British poet. Yeah, I'm going to invoke a British poet here, all right? So, you know, try not to fall off your chair. And that is the following. The world is too much with us. It was actually Wordsworth, and you can quote me on that. But doesn't it feel that way, right? It's like, is it, I'm not sure if it's the Trump presidency where you have a president who is so present in our lives. I can't remember ever having a president who I am so cognizant of. You know, you always know who the president is, et cetera. But, you know, you see the guy on TV every day. And maybe it's just because I leave Fox on the air all the time. But that's not entirely true. I do switch around. But the man is in our lives. He's the biggest personality I've ever seen. Say what you want. He is probably one of the most transformative human beings, certainly of my lifetime, and certainly in America's 250-year history. The guy just makes things happen, like him or not. Maybe the things that he makes happen, you don't like him, but he's doing it. And today is a very, very good example of that. You have a couple of things going on now that I think we're going to touch on it all throughout today's show, which is great. We got great guests, I'll tell you before we break. But, you know, you have, number one, the SCOTUS decisions that came down. Don't kid yourself. If Donald Trump is not president, you don't get these cases. I would credit on the transgender issues, that is to say men and women sports primarily, because they pinned their decision to the safety issue for women dealing with men who are genetically male having, you know, more physical attributes and so being potentially dangerous to women in sports. All right. I credit two people, the president and, of course, Riley Gaines, who stepped up and said, no, this is not right for women. This is not right for women's sports. Fought so long and hard on the Title IX to have equality in women's sports. And now you're going to take it away by having this backdoor of genetic men coming in and winning all the races and the basketball games and knocking the women around. We've all seen those videos, and I don't care how rare they are. As a parent of a woman, you shouldn't have to worry of a young girl or a woman, grown woman, you know, college age or whatever. She's playing against a guy who's decided later in life, post-puberty, you know what? I identify as a woman. Fine, go identify as a toaster if you want. No one cares. What they do care about is when you present a danger to others. And I want to make the point, the salient point regarding this decision from SCOTUS, the danger issue. If you are a genuine transgender person and you transition as an adult, all right, the kids come off the table. I'm sorry, don't mess with the kids. I can't believe we even have to debate that. But once you're an adult, you decide to do that, that's fine. But if it is so hard to be transgender, which we hear all the time, okay, fair enough. Then why are you making it harder on yourself by inserting yourself into the sports arena, into the sports forum? Let's use high school and college. You know, you're 15, 16, you've decided you got to transition. That's just all there is to it. There's no other answer to your misery in the world, which alone, like I said, it shouldn't be happening to kids. Kids go through phases. Kids are depressed in high school and everything else. I'm not popular. I wish I were. 5, 10 years later, that's the kid that rules the world. You think Bill Gates was popular in high school with that look, those owl glasses, the library breath and the hunch? All right, no. But, you know, take it out 10 years later and everybody who made fun of him is dying to work for him. All right? So that's a phase very often, and all of a sudden now you do something irrevocable by shooting yourself up with all kinds of hormones and lopping off body parts. But if that's the case and you decide you got to go that way, or let's take it into college where you're ostensibly an adult, all right, now you're past 18 and potentially, all right, and you're deciding to do this on your own, okay, but why do you have to go play sports? That's how you know it's all a narcissistic, solipsistic spasm of look at me. I want to make myself important. I can't do it by accomplishing something. So I have to do it by being something. And that's the great canard here. You're not fantastic because you have managed to join a grievance group. That doesn't impart to you any special stature. All right. You have to accomplish something. Being something means nothing. Doing something in a meritocracy, which we still are, despite how much they want to take it away from us. That is the rubric. That's the metric. All right. And that's what the SCOTUS decision was pinned to. The idea that it's a danger to women for these men who have decided they just have to play a sport against women in order to express their transgenderism. You want to express your transgenderism, put on a dress and do an interpretive dance in Times Square. Nobody will get in your way. But you don't have to come out and play a contact sport against women who are undeniably going to be of slighter stature. Now, can you find examples of women who are not of slighter stature, who could potentially knock this guy around? Yeah, of course you could. You dig hard enough. You can find anything if you want, right? I mean, if you go writ large, but we all know the average is going to cut that way, and SCOTUS knows it as well. All right, I want to get to my next point regarding Donald Trump being present in our lives and being a transformative figure here. The decision relative to birthright citizenship. Yeah, he lost. Now, look, there were good arguments each way. There was a better argument than I realized, because when I first heard him challenging this, I'm like, wait a minute, it's written right in the Constitution. How is he going to get around that? And then, of course, when you look at the 14th Amendment, you find out that the legislative intent, which is one of the things that lawyers look at when interpreting statutes, lawyers and judges, you say to yourself, that's not entirely what they meant. And in fact, during the debate, in voting on that amendment, there was consideration of the anchor baby issue. And many people didn't want it. Whatever the case, I don't like it. I don't like the decision, but that's our system. And that's a big difference between, I think, the right and the left. I find it to be a bitter pill. I'm not going to lie. I think there was a good argument to strike this down relative to what the framers of that amendment actually meant to do. But nonetheless, that's the Supreme Court. That's the system. I accept the decision. And now I think we should be looking at getting enough votes for a constitutional amendment. Are we going to get there? Probably not in my lifetime, the way we're so polarized, because the left very clearly likes this anchor baby stuff. But the bottom line is that's the decision and we got to accept it. I'm not talking about packing the court. I'm not talking about changing the entire structure of the Electoral College. We lost one. Take the L and move on to the next one. We won the transgender issue, but it was Donald Trump that pushed it to the fore. And if we do get an amendment of some sort, or we get enforcement against people who are playing the system and overloading our medical facilities, they're going to come, because the Trump administration has been willing to call BS and say, you know what, the majority of the country is with us on this. And if you actually got to people and explained the equities, it would be something I suspect 75-25, maybe 80-20, if they really understood what's going on, that there are entire industries, not businesses, industries in China to get people here so they can have anchor babies, and then they go back, but they got an American citizen in the house, and it imparts all kinds of benefits. The other thing before we break here is the DSA issue. Those are the two going to be the two big issues of the day, all right? The SCOTUS decisions and the DSA stuff that's coming out of New York, primarily with the rock star of the DSA, Zohran Mamdani, who's got the big smile. And by the way, we should realize Mamdani is just Obama 2.0. He has all the same characteristics. And if you don't think that's true, look at who turned up at the opening of the Obama Library, okay? I have it on my newsletter. If you go to opsdesk.org, you'll see it. All right. We drop that newsletter at least once a week. We do the videos. We pulled it out. It was on Axios. So I pulled it out. Somebody sent it to me, actually, unrelated. And then I found it on Axios. So it's true. It's verified. Bernadine Dorn and Bill Ayers. Dorn, a self-described radical communist. Ayers, who Obama said, he's just a guy that lives in my neighborhood at the time. This is what happens when you're, you know, live long enough, you see these things, and if you have any kind of recall, the media covered it for him. He doesn't know Bill Ayers. Bill Ayers was a member of the radical terrorist group, and I say that cognizantly, the Weather Underground, responsible for deaths. Ayers has said since, we didn't do enough They blew up buildings. They attacked one PP. They killed cops. He was a member of that. And very clearly a longtime Obama buddy. That's right, I said it, because he was invited to the Obama Library opening. Okay? When they opened this, you know, Death Star of a library over in Chicago. Now, the point I'm making is the DSA is also a reaction to Trump. It's one of the ways we're getting it. All right? The TDS that has occurred on the left is pushing young people who just imbibe this stuff, thanks to the teachers union and the college professors, but also the following. When we look around the country and we say, how can these people buy this? How can they be buying into the most imbecilic, failed political theory in perhaps human history, which is Marxism, which has led to nothing but blood and failure everywhere it's been used. All right. We can go down the line. Cambodia, Cuba, China, Russia, blah, blah, blah. All right. It's never worked anywhere. The reason is they don't see a viable alternative because we are still a capitalist nation. And they all say capitalism isn't working for me. The polling came out today. I just did it on the Faulkner show that the vast majority of Democrat members of the Democratic Party favor socialism over capitalism. Now, if you poll the whole country, we are 75-25 pro-capitalist. So what's going on there? The Democrats have lost the young. You know, the Democrats are always on about how do we hit the blue-collar voters again? How do we get to blue-collar males? Why do we lose them? Memo, guys, you lost them because you shipped their jobs to China. Bill Clinton, during his presidency, in a parting shot, and, you know, he cognizantly did it as he went out the door, and it wasn't totally him, it wasn't all him, but it was mostly him, pushed through most favored nation status for China, giving them advantageous trade terms relative to tariffs and et cetera, and he got them into the World Trade Organization. That's why China is where it is now, as opposed to where it was 25, 30 years ago. Because we did it. We created our principal global ally here, and we did it by taking our entire manufacturing and industrial base, the source of so many good blue-collar jobs, union jobs, I would add, by the way, and they picked it up, zoop, and they shipped it right over to Beijing. And so if you're a young person growing up in the heartland, you say to yourself, I can't get a job. I used to be able to go in and get a job at a factory. It was a good, clean gig. You know, maybe if I have some college, I can be a boss. I can be a union manager, all these things that come with that stuff. What are support services, the restaurants, the bars, etc. Gone. And so what do you see? Well, if I go to New York, Mamdani is promising me three hots in a cot in the warm brace of collectivism forever. All of this is a reaction to the left's policies writ large to make us more of a socialist nation. So as a result, we have cheaper iPhones. Congratulations. Doesn't that feel great? That's wonderful. But we also have unemployment in the heartland, and now rising socialism. These are the vectors blowing through this. This is what caused it. And as Donald Trump says, he's just in the way. And it's not them, it's not him they're after us. They want to wholesale change it all and turn us into some version of the failed states around the world, socialist states, communism, really. We're going to talk about it with our guests. We got great guests, man. We got Jonathan Fahey coming up. We got James Comer from Congress, Brianna Pipko, Paula Scanlon, Chanley Painter, one of my favorites. Stick with us.
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20: I'm Gia Losey with your Fox True Crime Minute. New details emerge in a 24-year-old murder case that has gone cold until this year. Back in 2002, Frank Weiss from Plano, Texas, was found dead near Lake Louisville. Last month, 55-year-old Lisa Honrund was arrested for his murder. She was his wife at the time of his death. Court documents say Weiss was shot with a .38-caliber firearm, and his body was found wrapped in plastic bags, tied up with rope, and weighted down with sandbags duct-taped to his legs. They went on to say that Weiss and Honrund went to dinner 2 days before his body was found, and it was the last time he was seen alive. Detectives learned that Weiss had asked for an annulment, and Honrund signed it. In the days after his disappearance, detectives say Honrund told Weiss's daughter he had gone to Cancun but didn't want to be bothered. Investigators say the case was finally cracked thanks to new information from a key witness, alongside advances in technology and investigative techniques. 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I'm Gianna Gelosi with your Fox True Crime Minute.
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0: 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President Ronald Reagan.
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guys, Paul Morrow, Fox, of course, America. I like that intro music, by the way. Who was that? Anybody got any intel? Nobody knows. That's a, you know why? I like guitars. And you know, this is another malady afflicting America's youth. The playing of guitars has gone away. Like when I was a kid, everybody wanted to play guitar. But now, I guess because the music can be programmed, it feels very antiseptic to me. And of course, if you don't know this, you should know that today's hit songs, quote unquote, top 40, all of that stuff, is done by computer. You know, they have these algorithms now that can tell what catches the ear. So I'm not saying everybody, so Swifties, don't come at me, all right? You know, Griff Jenkins, leave me alone, all right? Griff's a great guy and a great reporter, but a big Swiftie, if you don't know that. He talks about it on the air, so I'm not giving him up. But that said, that's how the music industry runs today. So there you go. There's your news nugget for the day. All right. So I led off today talking about SCOTUS and talking about the DSA. And let me get to the larger point in the 3 minutes I have before we break on the half hour. And then we're going to come back with a great lawyer and former acting director of ICE, Jonathan Fahey. He's a really knowledgeable guy. He's our first guest tonight. But I want to get to the fact that the point I was making earlier is that we are really living in transformative times. And as I said, and I want to close the loop on this, it is either the fact that Donald Trump has this enormous personality and this ability to co-opt the news, or there is a segment of the population, and I am among them, especially working in media, who are more cognizant and tied to the news, and let's say calling it paying more attention than ever before. And we all have our lives. We're all busy. You're trying to, you know, your kidneys braces, you know, you want to go to the baseball game, you know, you got problems at work, whatever the hell. But I think that, and you meet people like this, right? You meet somebody and you start to talk to them. You realize like, wow, this person's really plugged in. They're really paying attention. They know the cases that are going to SCOTUS. They know the latest bills that are up in Congress. They know how the votes are going to go. They're aware of the various races that are upcoming. All right. More and more you're getting that. And let's, you know, put a positive spin on it. While it is polarizing, I get that. It's good. It's good that people are engaged. Because low information voters is the last thing that we need. And if you're on the right, you're of the opinion that the more people are engaged and really understand what's going on and not listening to whatever some idiot of a celebrity is telling you about the border or healthcare, right? I mean, if you're getting your policy from Bruce Springsteen, change the channel, will you? I mean, you got to do better than that. But that's the case. You know, hopefully, reasonably, in my opinion, you'll come around to the right, because the thing the right has, they have two great secret weapons. Number one, they got the Dems, who will always manage to race to the bottom. I mean, Republicans have been pretty vulnerable in a number of different ways here over the last few years. And yet, the Dems keep managing to pull defeat from the jaws of victory because they keep leaning into radicalism. And that's why I brought up the whole DSA issue. And then the other thing that they have is just common sense. When articulated the left has to hide what they're really up to. All right. You never really hear what they're about. You know, behind closed doors, you find out, well, you know, they are leaning socialist. Now you're seeing them saying it out loud. But this has been the agenda since Obama. And if you don't realize that, then you haven't been paying attention. But that is the case. Whereas the conservatives can at least be honest with you. We're going to be talking today with a number of people relative to politics, including Representative James Comer. We're going to be talking about this Denver race, which is the next big DSA forum. It's going to be a bellwether. We're going to look at it, but we're back with Jonathan Fahey. You will stay with us.

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3: 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The Trump administration criticizing a Supreme Court decision striking down the president's executive order limiting birthright citizenship. Homeland Security Advisor Stephen Miller telling Fox News,
4: if your ruling requires you to suicide your civilization, your reading of the Constitution is wrong.
3: The Supreme Court ruling the 14th Amendment guarantees citizenship for anyone born on U.S. soil. Heat dome threatening to bring triple-digit temperatures, high humidity for tens of millions of Americans as the 4th of July holiday nears.
5: We've got extreme heat warnings up from the Midwest down the middle Mississippi, the Ohio Valley, and of course into the Mid-Atlantic and right here back up into the Northeast. New York City hasn't seen the triple digits in a decade and a half.
3: Fox Weather's Ian Oliver and Heath Rutherford, New Jersey. 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
8: I have several cars. 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
0: The name Pepsi Cola was shortened to Pepsi in 1961. The original formula did not include pepsin, which is often believed. In fact, a headline in the Babylon Bee the other day mentioned that Elon Musk is now so rich as a trillionaire that he's going to buy Coca-Cola and put the cocaine back in it.
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1: Guys, Paul Morrow sitting in for the great Jimmy Failla today on a big, big news day. Very pleased and honored to be here. And thanks to Jimmy, by the way, for giving me his seat. It's very, very kind of him. Good man, that Jimmy Failla. He's all right, no matter what they say. All right, we got Jonathan Fahey upcoming here. And Jonathan, a little bit, you know, his career is a little bit like mine in that, you know, he worked doing law enforcement, but he's got the lawyer hat. And so he had another option. And now in post-government work, he's working as a lawyer, and he's the perfect guest to tease out for us some of these SCOTUS decisions and what they're really going to mean on the ground. Former acting ICE director, current attorney, all-around good guy, Jonathan Fahey. You've seen him on the network. Jonathan, welcome to the big show.
2: Thank you. Thanks for having me.
1: Anytime, pal. Now, look, you know, I think a lot of you, so I asked as a guest to get hold of you, and I'm sure you're in high demand. Let me ask you a couple of questions here. First of all, let's go to the big loss that the Trump administration has had, which is the birthright citizenship. I guess we expected it. Even Trump seemed to expect it. It's being reported as 5-4, although apparently the decision could have gone either way. But had we gotten just one more justice, we might have been able to pull this one out. What happens now?
2: Yeah, this was an interesting decision, and you're right. I think President Trump expected this. One thing that's important and helpful, because this issue's been percolating forever, and President Trump brought it to the forefront with this executive order, and the question has always been, what does it mean to be within the jurisdiction of the United States, and how can that be defined? And now we know from this court, it can't be defined through a congressional action. It has to be an amendment to the Constitution. So that being said, a couple of things for the Trump administration going forward, it really creates more urgency on deportation to people here because all of these people here that are trying to game the system need to be removed out, creates more, makes securing the border more important. I think another thing I'd love to see this administration consider, you know, there are things, you know, there's visa fraud and types of criminal offenses for people coming in here if they lie about their reason, but maybe some sort of offense, a new law to make birth tourism a serious offense with significant penalties to deter people that are coming here to game the system to simply have a kid here so their kid could be a citizen and thereby they get a lot of rights with that. So I think there are a lot of ways the Trump administration can go with this. I really think to credit him, I don't think anyone thought it would be a win, but it was important to get clarity on this issue, and there are ways to adjust to it, and there are ways to try to amend the Constitution. I know it seems hard, but if they start the process now and really advocate, there's a lot of strong arguments for why this doesn't make any sense to have this law or be the constitutional amendment in place now when it was purely implemented for something totally different than what we have now.
1: What was it implemented for originally when it was done back in the 1800s as the 14th Amendment?
2: Yeah, the whole purpose of it was for the children of free slaves to say, you are now United States citizens.
1: That's right.
2: And so it was dealing with a specific problem of slavery, not slavery, the end of slavery, and how to deal with people here. So that's not even an issue anymore, and yet we still have this applying to something that no one really could conceive of, and certainly no one would have thought, hey, this is a really good idea to confer citizenship to the children of people that have broken our laws. It makes absolutely no sense then or now, but they didn't even really conceptualize that it would ever become a problem, and it dealt with the issue, and now that issue is over, so we really should deal with this issue in a serious way, and U.S. citizenship should mean a lot more than somebody getting to just break the law and have a kid. It should, you know, there should be much more to it because it's so important. As you and I know, being a U.S. citizen should mean something, and you should have to earn it, and it should be a hard path, quite frankly.
1: So, you know, this is what I was talking about, guys, in the A block at the top of the show relative to legislative intent. Sometimes, you know, look, language is imperfect. I don't care what language it is, all right? Supposedly the best language for law is German, believe it or not. They say that German is the best document language because there's like no nuance to it. But English has a lot of nuances, and you can read things different ways. And when they wrote this, they went back during this exchange here relative with the Supreme Court to look at the intent of the framers. And as you articulate, it was a completely different issue. And now that that issue is completely obsolete, thankfully, right? It's a, the slavery issue is behind us. So then you have now an issue that's being raised based upon the perception of the world and America over 100 years ago. Well, more than 100 years ago, 150 years ago. So it's no way to run a candy store. And it really is something that needs to be fixed. I despair, and this, again, I go back to what I said in our first block, which is kudos to Donald Trump for tabling this issue, putting it on the table and getting people to pay attention, because at least now we can maybe work forward. All right. Constitutional amendments could be tough. I'd be surprised if I see it in my lifetime, but who knows? Things change. And I think if people really understood the issue, as you do, they'd be in favor of it, and we may be able to get that majority because we're getting ripped off left and right. So my question to you as former acting ICE director, how could we criminalize birth tourism? How could, we're the only country that has this. Now, look, we occupy a unique space in the world, nation of immigrants, all that, I get it. But that said, how can we manage to put in metrics that if you hit these, you're guilty of a new statute relative to birth tourism? What do you see as former ICE director and an attorney?
2: Well, right now we have, you know, things like visa fraud. So if you say I'm coming in for one thing, but it's really for another, that's already a crime.
1: Oh, oops, really, I had the baby. I was, you know what? I didn't realize I was pregnant as pregnant as I am. What am I going to do? Yeah. I had the baby. Yeah. Why is that not a defense?
2: Yeah, that would be a defense that you didn't know. But there are people that are, you know, they're working with organizations for the sole purpose of doing so. So I think it would be easy to prove, not easy to prove, but it would be provable.
1: Right.
2: The other thing is people come in for, say, one reason, and then they stay, they overstay because, you know,
1: right.
2: And then they have a baby during the time they overstayed. But the thing is that there are these sort of criminal organizations, or whatever you want to call them, that there's really a birth tourism industry.
1: In China.
2: So you could, so people, you really could not only criminalize it, but not only get the people having the baby, but the people that are sort of, you know, the whole organization and hold them accountable. And there are ways to do so. You know, you could basically say, if you come into the United States with the intention to, you know, whatever, to have a baby rather than some other reason, you could face a penalty of upwards of this and maybe a mandatory minimum. And then you could have a conspiracy, which everyone involved. It would be hard to prove, but if you were to go at these organizations and the whole purpose of it is doing so and everyone knows, so you would be able to prove it. And I don't think you would need too many cases before you get significant deterrent value. As we see with, you know, DOJ really attacking fraud really broadly right now, I think we're going to see tremendous benefits from the deterrent value that's sometimes hard to calculate. But I think if there was a concentrated effort to go after it, I think you could deter some of it. But again, the most important thing is kick out the people who are illegally here now and stop more illegal people from coming in and again, increase penalties everywhere along the line to make people not want to come here. And then you don't have as big of an issue.
1: Okay. So you'd have to devise a law. And it's a much lower bar than getting a constitutional amendment, folks. You don't need a 60 majority. And what is it, 2/3 of the states? You don't need to get that, right? You just

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1: And all of their ulterior motives to harm our country. So I think there's a lot of, and I don't think it's exclusively China, but no, China seems to be the big driver with this. So I think you would have something, and you know, I'd almost do it, you know, akin to sort of the drug mule. You have the woman that would come here to, you know, bring the baby, the person bringing the drugs. What would you have to do, you know, prove that the intent was to come here to have a baby for the intent of that child to become a U.S. citizen? Well, she probably would know that on the front end, but the way you would go after these organizations would be similarly, you get the guy in the airport with the cocaine. He's not the big kingpin, but that guy can cooperate against the people that hired him and so on down the line. So you would start with the person that came here to, you know, defraud the system, and they'd be able to track these organizations. So if somebody has a baby, they're affiliated with one of these organizations, it would be enough to start investigating them, and you do your standard law enforcement. You interview them, you look at records, you look at other types of things, and you prosecute them, but then you ideally prosecute the people that hire them. And the other thing is, and we've talked about this a lot, you always got to go after the money, right? So if you can go after some organization that makes money selling drugs or doing this and take away their money or take away their financial incentive, that's going to be a big, you know, because a lot of times people are involved in the crime that makes them the most money with the least amount of effort, like everything else. Sure. So if you make this more costly with most, meaning you make less money, but plus your consequences are severe or more severe than they are now, you will deter people from wanting to even engage in the behavior. So I think you really could do so. I'm not saying it would be simple, but even having a law on the books makes a big difference, because it just shows, particularly under the Trump administration, the game is up. It's a different world. We're not going to have people gaming our immigration system this way or through asylum or through any of these other things to try to get the benefits that are supposed to be reserved for U.S. citizens or legitimate asylum seekers or anything else.
2: So one of the things I think people don't realize is that what you're talking about is not booming random doors and so the mother has a heart attack, right? You're talking about the fact that these businesses, and folks, you Google it, you're going to see it, you know, and even in L.A., they've done articles on this. There are safe houses set up, and these organizations will run essentially baby mills, and there'll be 20 Asian, generally Asian women. It happens here in New York more relative to the Caribbean. I'm sure it happens down in Florida as well and along the, you know, the southeastern coast. But, you'll have Chinese women who are brought here with a sort of a maternity version of snakeheads, right? And they put them in these safe houses, and there'll be 20 of them in there. That's your organizational hook right there. They're all there. You only got to flip one or two. How'd you get here? Who brought you? What'd you pay? And now whoever, this guy's running it, right? There's men, almost always men who are running it. The conditions are very poor, but it's just to get them to have the child here. They take them to the hospital. Nobody's going to turn them away at the hospital. The woman's pregnant. She's about to give birth. Nobody's going to do that under the Hippocratic Oath in our system. And so as a result, now you have American health care and you have a citizen. And that's how this works. So there is a point there where you can hit these doors. Am I wrong, right? You have these safe houses.
1: Yeah, exactly. Yeah, you could go after them and you could track these people that are coming from probably known places in China or known organizations.
2: It's a RICO, really, right? These are
1: You think exactly. You can get the comms, get the organization. And you're right, it's not about locking up a woman and the baby. It's about these organizations that are making money. But it's so important to really go after this seriously, because it is a major problem, and we need to respect our own citizenship and our sovereignty and enforce these types of things. And the other thing that, you know, that I'm sure you know about, probably your audience does, but you know, you have things like chain migration. So once somebody becomes a citizen, then they can then bring other people over from their families, or in situations where somebody has a child born here, we see it all the time with the Democrats saying, oh, we're separating families if you try

0: to deport the illegal alien parents who just happen to have a kid here. And Tom Homan said, all right, now the families can go back together.
1: Right.
0: But it does make it much more challenging to enforce the immigration laws with this in place. But I think that the main thing is pass a law, enforce the law, go after the organizations, go after the people making money on the criminal end. And I think that would deter a significant amount of it. Plus everything else President Trump has been doing.
1: Yeah.
0: It all works in concert, really.
1: So, you know, look, as somebody whose forebears went through Ellis Island, got inspected, everything, came here legally. My grandfather on my Italian side, he would get up every election day, 6 a.m., because he was a former farmer. He got up with the sun, put on his best suit to be first in line to vote. My point is this. You hit on it. American citizenship should not be conferred casually. You know, if you go to a swearing-in ceremony, you see people crying. I've been to them. They understand. You get it casually, you don't appreciate it. Anything that comes free and easy, you don't appreciate it. Am I wrong?
0: You are absolutely right. And I used to do these swearing-in ceremonies as an assistant U.S. attorney at the courthouse.
1: Yeah.
0: And the people at these ceremonies, one, were amazingly appreciative.
1: They're waving flags.
0: They had the best story. Yeah, they're also probably the people that are many times the most offended by the people that cheated. Because these people went through years of having to go through it and take tests, and you'd see it, but it means something to them. But now the system, the Biden Mayorkas immigration,
1: it just denigrated the entire thing. Exactly. It's 100, you're 100% right. I'm sorry to cut you off, but we got to go. Tell me we got to go. I could talk to you all day. It's good to see you, pal, as ever, and we appreciate you being here.
0: Yeah, great to see you. Thank you.
1: Jonathan Fahey, folks. I told you he's great. All right. We got to go. We'll be right back at the top of the hour.
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1: Guys, Paul Morrow, Fox Across America, teasing out the issues. And we got some great guests today. That was Jonathan Fahey. And that's why it's important to have an expert on, to map out what we do now. Because you lost, all right? Trump administration lost. I was on board with this because of the issues that Jonathan teased out, the legislative intent of the 14th Amendment. Okay, that's the way that one went. And so now you move on. You don't tear down the system. You don't riot in the street. You don't throw bricks at cops. You say, okay, within a system that has been the best system ever devised by human minds. And by the way, it wasn't a bunch of old white men. They were young white men. Those were young people at the time who put together this system. They were highly educated. They were brilliant. They got together. It was a microcosm of America, really. They fought it out. And they came up with that Constitution. And it is held for 250 years. And, you know, as the saying goes, it's a great republic if you can keep it. Now, we have to respect the fact that the citizenship here matters. And to casually confer it by an accident of birth, okay, is the wrong message to send. As W. Bush said, and Dana told me this directly, as an American, you already hit the lotto. You were born here. We need to appreciate that. We're going to look at whether or not Congress can pass such a law that Jonathan outlined with Representative Comer. I'm really excited. That's our first hour. Join us for the second hour. Fox Across America, Paul Morrow. We'll be back.
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4: Waymo is recalling almost 4,000 of its robo-taxis after more than a dozen incidents in which the autonomous vehicles entered closed freeway construction zones. According to the National Highway Traffic Safety Administration, that points to a software issue. The recall report shows that Waymo's Field Safety Committee began reviewing the issue in late April after examining six incidents in which robo-taxis drove past ramp closure signs and entered freeway construction zones. The committee met again in May after identifying seven additional instances involving active construction zones. As a result of the reported incidents, Waymo implemented freeway driving restrictions while engineers worked to identify the root cause. The recall covers Waymo fifth-generation automated driving systems. We're told that a software remedy remains under development. That's Fox Wheels. I'm Jeff Manasso, Fox News.
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6: Other action will be taken. I'm Lisa Lucera, Fox News. Those words from Vice President J.D. Vance after the Supreme Court rejected an executive order from President Trump that declared children born to people in the U.S. illegally or temporarily are not American citizens.
7: It's fundamentally a loophole that now exists in our immigration system that rewards illegal aliens just because they have a baby in the United States while they're in our country illegally.
6: On Fox's The Ingram Angle, Vance says Congress will be looking at ways to limit birthright citizens. Citizenship and the Justice Department is directing U.S. attorneys to prioritize the investigation and prosecutions of so-called birth tourism schemes. And the High Court ruling that states can ban transgender athletes from female sports programs.
8: Justice Kavanaugh wrote the opinion saying, you know, every time someone takes a position on a team or gets into the starting lineup or takes a scholarship, there's someone else who loses that opportunity. He talked about women being committed to their craft in sports and fighting to improve their times, to get stronger. And he recognized that struggle. He said, listen, there are now 27 states, the Olympic Committee, there is the NCAA, and they want to recognize the fact that women should be able to compete without having to worry about the threat of physical harm from a biological male or having to compete against them for their slot.
6: Fox's Shannon Bream. Another round of negotiations as the U.S. works to come to a resolution to the conflict with Iran.
9: As U.S. negotiators Jared Kushner and Steve Witkoff meet with Qatari mediators but no Iranians in Doha, Iran is circulating a plan with U.S. ally Oman to collect tolls in the Strait of Hormuz, despite American objections. The White House reacting to the news, as reported by the New York Times, telling Fox, President Trump has been clear that Iran cannot control the strait, which is an international waterway.
6: Fox's Jackie Heinrich at the White House, and Democrat John Hickenlooper wins the nomination for U.S. Senate in Colorado. 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
6: Charges filed in connection with a crash that killed a Texas deputy over the weekend.
12: The Montgomery County Sheriff's Office says Deputy Erica Serrato was directing traffic on a highway while responding to an early morning crash Sunday when she was struck and killed by a commercial vehicle. She was 24 years old. The Sheriff's Office revealing Ashton Jammer, a 34-year-old allegedly responsible for the initial crash, has been charged with driving while intoxicated. Noting Ian Perez, a 20-year-old who was driving the commercial vehicle, is also charged with passing certain vehicles causing bodily injury. The Texas Department of Public Safety is leading the investigation into the deadly incident. Kristen Goodwin, Fox News.
6: New Jersey Republican Congressman Tom Kaine Jr. says he was being treated for depression during his unexpected four-month absence from Congress, saying in a brief speech on the House floor he remained silent about his condition because he's a private person by nature. NASA with an update on where the agency stands on its long-range plan to build a permanent moon base.
13: With knowledge from the Artemis II mission in hand, NASA Administrator Jared Isaacman said assembling of hardware for Artemis III is on track.
14: The goal of getting it outside and getting into wet dress before the end of the year.
13: Wet dress means final testing before a launch. It all points toward building the moon base. Carlos Garcia Galan leads that program. He said equipment testing and prepping the moon's surface begins in 2029, leading to plans for 2032.
15: The final elements of the moon base initial capability, which will enable long-term duration missions, including habitation.
13: NASA officials plan to update the Artemis program's progress monthly.
6: Fox's Gernal Scott. Wall Street stocks rose, trimming losses from a rocky June. The Dow gained 136, reaching another all-time high. The Nasdaq up 393. The S&P plus 58. I'm Lisa Lucera. This is Fox News.
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1: Guys, Paul Morrow here, Fox Across America. And you know what? Let's not mess around. We had a great guest. I'm all excited over here. We got Representative James Comer on the line. So, Congressman, welcome to the big show.
2: Thanks for having me.
1: I'm very pleased to see you here. Always wanted to speak to you. So much to talk about. Let me put you on the spot right out of the gate here. We've had this decision come down from SCOTUS, birthright citizenship. The original legislative intent didn't seem to carry the day, and so it remains. We just had on guest Jonathan Fahey, former U.S. attorney. He and I essentially went through the process of devising a statute that could criminalize birth citizenship. And of course, it's always amorphous. You got to hit certain metrics. But there are organizations that do this stuff, put people in safe houses. You know this better than I do. Will that be a priority now for Congress going forward in light of this decision?
2: I continue to be a priority for the House of Representatives. Now, the Senate, who knows? I mean, we can't even get the Senate to pass the Save America Act,
1: yeah,
2: which is common sense to have to provide a valid ID to vote. My gosh. But for whatever reason, there are many Republicans in the Senate that don't want to vote for that. But in the House, I can tell you that'll be a priority because of the great work Peter Schweitzer's done educating everybody on this tourism industry.
1: Yeah.
2: This birthright tourism industry that's popped up. Funded primarily from China. I think anyone that's kept up with anything that my oversight committee or Jordan's, judiciary committee, or back when Devin Nunes was in charge of the intelligence committee, knows that China does stuff every day to disrupt and disform American, to try to create, division and unrest. That's their goal. And I think that, certainly what they're doing with taking advantage of what it says in the Constitution about, birthright citizenship. I think if the founders had ever envisioned that we would have our biggest enemy on the planet doing this, I don't think they would have included that in the Constitution. And if they had, I think there would have been, guardrails around it. So it's up to Congress now to create those guardrails, and I pledge to work closely with President Trump, Stephen Miller, whoever he has advising on this. Hopefully he's communicating with Schweitzer and some others that have done a lot of research on this particular issue so that we can resolve it now.
1: It certainly seems like it would be a priority, and I mention that just because this is no shock to the Trump administration, right? We all know that the Trump administration expected it to go this way. They might not have expected it to have been quite so razor thin, but nonetheless, it shows that there is an appetite for it. And so, look, it's going to come down to a lot of what the Trump administration has been doing relative to immigration and enforcing against it. Let's pivot to the blue cities. Now, I testified in front of Congressman Jordan's committee, actually, about 6 months ago, and the whole thing devolved into a shouting match. We're trying to talk about honest, common sense metrics we could put into place to make the cities safer, because they're sliding away from us. And instead, I got representatives from the other side yelling, Jamie Raskin yelling at me, talking about Donald Trump did this, Donald Trump did that. Here's my point here. Is there any appetite in the House? Let's stick to the House. On the left, among the Dems, especially with the DSA looking over their shoulder, is there any way we're ever going to get some common sense legislation back relative to not only securing the borders, which is federal, but getting, let's say, statutes or programs in place to make our cities safer? Because otherwise, this is a nation that's going to have cities that are unlivable.
2: Yep. If you had asked me that question a month ago, I would have said, yes, there are a few Democrats willing to do that. But what we saw in New York last week with the socialists taking out Democrats like Dan Goldman, who they say were too liberal. I mean, my God, can you imagine what these three Democrats are going to look like? And what we think is going to happen in Colorado tonight, another incumbent Democrat who is a progressive and pretty darn liberal far left Democrat going to lose in a primary because they're too liberal. I don't think there are going to be any Democrats left in Congress willing to do anything to upset that radical liberal left. And then you mentioned common sense and Jamie Raskin. Jamie Raskin never had common sense. I mean, there are a lot of Democrats that, think they're very intelligent, but they lack common sense. So, it's common sense that our big cities are deteriorating. It's common sense. You're going to see more people from New York move to Florida. You're going to see more people from California move to Nashville. I mean, there's a trend in these big cities.
1: That's right.
2: Where they're moving out. My rural area, we're as secluded as anywhere, in the United States. And in the last 5 years, we've started getting an influx of people from Chicago, from St. Louis, from Cincinnati, everywhere where they're a blue city with liberal social justice systems, with judges that don't want to the Senate's anyone, and they're afraid, and they're moving to areas where they have the right to bear arms, where there is no crime, and I think that that's going to continue. And if the Democrats don't watch out, they're gonna continue to lose elections and lose electoral college. Their one end on that was the open border, allowing illegals to flood the cities.
1: Right.
2: Their other open is their other angle to win elections is allowing these illegals to be able to vote. That's why they oppose the Save America Act. But you look at the stuff that Congress has done. We get criticized a lot for things that haven't passed Congress, but we've pretty much shut down these NGOs funneling money into left-wing organizations. Our investigations pretty much shut down all the suspicious money that was going into Act Blue. So the funding mechanism that the Democrats were using to stay in power in these cities has been crippled by the work of the Oversight Committee and Judiciary Committee and some other committees in the House to try to balance the scale. So hopefully people are seeing what's happening to the Democrat Party, and hopefully we'll be able to retain our majority and work with President Trump to fix a lot of these problems.
1: So you mentioned Colorado. That's Mila Kuros, who is a Stone DSA member, and really one of the things that she's running on, and don't kid yourself, folks, it is the wedge issue perhaps, and that's Israel. All right. She was talking the day after 7 October. She's criticizing Israel. It's no big thing. She won't even characterize a guy who, inspired by Islamism, not Islam, Islamism, that is the radical version, who took a flamethrower to Jewish people who were taking a walk through the park. She won't even call that anti-Semitism. She knows what she's doing, and the polling does apparently from what you're saying, and I would incline towards the same. She will probably be another win for them, and it does really seem like it's going that way. It's really an amazing thing. Let's move on to a couple of other things, because since we bring up the DSA, is there any way that the Democratic Party survives this? That is to say, are there going to be party elders? Because Hakeem Jeffries, they're all defaulting to Big Tent, right? There's no room in the tent for these folks. They want to burn the tent down. Nobody seems to have told them that. Because does the current Democratic Party survive?
2: I don't think so. And I've been in Congress for 10 years. Ever since Ocasio-Cortez came to Congress, which was probably 8 years ago, she was on my committee. And I told people, she's the future of the Democrat Party. I would say that on Sean Hannity's show, and I feel like he would laugh a little bit. But she is the future of the Democrat
1: Party.
2: She
1: is, no question.
2: If right now, she's polling second in the Democrat primary in these mock polls, which are way too early, behind Kamala Harris.
1: Yeah.
2: For president, I don't think Kamala Harris will run. If Kamala Harris doesn't run, Ocasio-Cortez is the early front runner for the Democrat nomination.
1: That's right.
2: I mean, the party has been taken over by young, college-educated, left-wing activists. And that's happening even in Kentucky, where there's not much of a Democrat footprint. They're very left. If you follow what they put on social media and the things they like and share on social media, they're anti-Semitic. They believe in the redistribution of wealth. They believe in a huge role of government. They believe in DEI and all the things that I think most hardworking, taxpaying, church attending Americans disagree with.
1: So I want to ask you now something, because you mentioned something that I think is really salient. In the Oversight Committee cutting off the money to the NGOs, because one of the reasons that we're getting this stuff is because it is being promulgated, particularly on social media, right? And you need money to do that. And you need money also to fund these campaigns. By the way, I've been saying for at least a year, AOC is going to be the nominee unless she takes Schumer's seat. I mean, you know, only, you know, you don't have to be, you can be 6 years old to see that. Now, my question to you is this. Are you talking about Roy Singham, who's now been referred to DOJ from what I understand? Mm-hmm. Because I think the whole thing is a Chinese operation. I think it's a Chinese influence operation, not only relative to tourism, but remember something. When Mamdani won, he went from zero to 60 here in New York. Nobody ever heard of him. All of a sudden he was everywhere. How? TikTok.
2: Yeah.
1: And that's before TikTok came over to America, before Donald Trump cut that deal. So that was all Singham stuff. He's sitting in Shanghai. Is that who you're talking about?
2: He's one of the main players.
1: Yeah.
2: I'm not going to say he's the only one, but he's one of the main players. Bravo to Todd Blanche and the Department of Justice.
1: Absolutely.
2: I can't say enough good things about the Department of Justice since Blanche has taken over. We're starting to see accountability, and every day it seems like there's another person that's finally being held accountable because of the Department of Justice is focused on the right things. And I think that with Neville Singham, you see a pattern of where China – infiltrated our social media environment, through shell companies, through legitimate entities like Goldman Sachs, where they use their vast amount of wealth to spend on disinformation campaigns. And you're seeing that today in a lot of rural states with respect to data centers. And why is China funding all these disinformation campaigns about data centers? Because they want them in China.
1: Yeah,
2: they want to have every community in the United States pass an ordinance to ban data centers. So naturally, they would end up in China. And that's a national security nightmare if China owns the AI race. I mean, that I can't even imagine the problems we would have with that. So China's doing that as we speak. And we finally got action from the Department of Justice, and it's hard to accumulate evidence. I mean, we all have theories, but you have to prove your case. And you know, a lot of these guys that I say are expert on everything, they go to court, they lose. We may not like the judges, but they lose because you've got to have overwhelming evidence. And I think that the Department of Justice has overwhelming evidence on Singham. I hope they can tie that to the Chinese Communist Party. And I hope that'll lead to more arrests, and we've got to stop this disinformation campaign, because it not only meant to disinform, it's meant to disrupt. That's they want people protesting in Portland and New York and Boston and all in Chicago and all the big cities. They want unrest. And that's what's leading to this socialist uprising in the Democrat Party.
1: Yeah, they want the chaos. It works for them. Folks, if you don't know, Roy Singham sits in Shanghai. His wife, founder of Code Pink, his niece, Jews for Mamdani. Mm-hmm. Singham's not even Jewish. Jews for Mamdani. And they got the Jewish vote here in New York. That's what put him in. It's an insidious influence campaign. And this is how government is supposed to work. Congress looks at it. The Oversight Committee digs in. A referral to DOJ. Blanche picks it up. God bless him. And hopefully it's stopped. And there's a lot more work to be done in this area. But we commend you for doing it. And we appreciate you being here.
2: Thank you. Thank you.
1: Guys, we had to take a break. And we'll be right back.
0: It's the number one show with humans and animals.
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10: Waymo is recalling almost 4,000 of its robo-taxis after more than a dozen incidents in which the autonomous vehicles entered closed freeway construction zones. According to the National Highway Traffic Safety Administration, that points to a software issue. The recall report shows that Waymo's Field Safety Committee began reviewing the issue in late April after examining six incidents in which robo-taxis drove past ramp closure signs and entered freeway construction zones. The committee met again in May after identifying seven additional instances involving active construction zones. As a result of the reported incidents, Waymo implemented freeway driving restrictions while engineers worked to identify the root cause. The recall covers Waymo fifth-generation automated driving systems. We're told that a software remedy remains under development. That's Fox Wheels. I'm Jeff Manasso, Fox News.
11: Saving you money, I'm Hillary Barsky. You might think that finding the cash to contribute to your 401k is the hardest part of saving for retirement, but selecting the right investments can also be challenging. For this reason, many people park their money in a target date fund. According to Vanguard, around 60% of 401k plan participants had their money in this type of fund last year. Target date funds can be an effective selection for some, but if you rely on one, you may wind up sacrificing growth potential in your 401k. Target date funds are designed to be a one-size-fits-most solution. The problem, though, is that not all savers have the same goals, risk tolerance, and financial situation. If you're willing to take a more hands-on approach, you may find that you're able to score higher returns and reduce your fees at the same time. Now, this doesn't mean that target date funds are a bad choice for savers in general, but if you don't look outside of a target date fund, you may end up with sluggish returns, saving you money. Hillary Barsky, Fox News.
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12: I just despise taxes. 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I would have been every one of those things.
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0: Fox across America. What a great show we've had already today. I always want to talk to Comer. He's one of Congress's good guys. And, you know, we all hit the government and everything else, but sometimes you meet them, and I've met a bunch of them. You know, he's one of them. Jason Chaffetz here at the network. I'm privileged to know a little bit. You can tell when you're dealing with real people who care about the country and the job, and that's one of them. And then we have another one now upcoming, one of my favorite guests. Always love having her on, Brianna Lyman, folks. Brianna, welcome back to the big show.
1: Hey, Paul. Thanks for having me.
0: Anytime. Now, let me ask you something. What is the story with you doing these women in the streets now for Hannity? Are those in New York?
1: They are. I just did one yesterday that aired last night, and I was called a Nazi and a fascist, but so was Fox News.
0: That's exactly where I was going. I hope they give you pepper spray for these things, because, you know, if you're doing them in New York, you know, Jesse's got Johnny out there, you know, and I'm going to talk to that young man. Anyway, all right. Let's talk about, you know, what you're seeing now. What are you tracking here? The thing that's so interesting about you, and I think a lot of people don't realize, is that you're really on American history. And a lot of us think we know our history, but we don't. And here we are, 250th anniversary. I'm going to give you a very blanket, open question here. What's jumping out at you now that we are at 2.5 centuries? What's your take on our big anniversary here?
1: Oh, gosh, Paul, I'm so excited. This week is the best week for all the year. And just because it's 250, I will tell you what the founders were likely doing today. Today was a Sunday.
0: Drinking.
1: Back in 1776. And John Dickinson of Pennsylvania, who would give the longest and most ardent speech opposing Declaration of Independence, was likely practicing that today. And then you probably had John Adams, who was just trying to caucus, see what the votes were looking like. But John Adams, notably, did not practice any of his speech in favor of the declaration that he would end up giving in 2 days' time, because these were arguments that had been made for so long. So today, the founders would have just been kind of caucusing, thinking about the declaration, what was their delegation going to do, and tomorrow the great debate would begin.
0: Wow. So there you go, a little bit of context, and it's leading up, of course, to the 4th, when the big declaration is made. Now, I think I read this on your X feed. I read your X feed all the time, and folks, if you don't follow Brianna on, we'll get you to give it at the end here, but her X feed is like getting a course in American history, and she animates it with AI, which is really fun. But I'm pretty sure I read it on yours or one of the others. While they were doing this, people need to understand, here these young men, and they were young. People say, old white men. Yeah, they were white, but they were young. They're sitting there debating all of this. Do we declare independence from the greatest military in the world at the time? Was there not an armada of British ships assembling against them here on the East Coast? Am I wrong?
1: No, you're right. Actually, I believe they arrived yesterday's time in 1776, near what is now present day Staten Island. So this was a real concern. In fact, John Jay did not go down to Philadelphia for these debates precisely because he was in New York kind of monitoring, this new British threat. In fact, to your point about us not having a navy and about to go up against the strongest navy, in the world, or at least we had a weak navy, that's something that John Dickinson pointed out. He said, look, like, sure, maybe we're going to declare independence, but right now is a little premature. We don't even have the necessary military might to go against the greatest power. So those were real concerns that some of these founders were actually having.
0: Think about how that is, man. I mean, you're going up. That's the equivalent of a small nation looking at America and saying, let's take a shot. You know you're going to shed a lot of blood and treasure. And yet somehow or other we won. It's an astounding thing. What was the British reaction? My understanding is that when they looked out over the harbor of Staten Island, they said it looked like a forest because there were so many masts from the ships. Real quick, we only got 20 seconds here. What was the British reaction, and what was our reaction to the British reaction? Because it didn't start well, right?
1: No, it didn't start well. Mind you, all these British ships that we're seeing now are British ships that have come down from Nova Scotia. After George Washington kicked them out of Boston just this past February, they were angry, and they wanted to crush this rebellion with any means necessary. And so that's what they were kind of trying to do, and the United States saw this as the biggest act of aggression. It's now or never.
0: All right. Well, that was it. But we stuck our chin out, and we won. Brianna Lyman, I will give your ex-address. Thank you for being here. Sorry for the short break. We'll be back.
1: Thanks.
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4: Fox News, I'm Chris DeMeo. U.S. special envoys are in Qatar for a new round of negotiations with Iran, meeting with Qatari officials as mediators.
5: To be serious, they've got to not just say the right things, they've got to make real concessions. So whether it's the president, me, anybody else in the negotiation, we care a lot less about what the Iranians say. We care a lot more about what they do. We see some positive signs. Obviously, we see some negative signs.
4: Vice President Vance on Fox's The Ingram Angle. Transportation Secretary Sean Duffy is threatening to seize drones after two collisions on Monday.
6: A helicopter pilot flying near JFK said he had a near miss with a large red and white remote-controlled plane at about 500 feet. Earlier that same day, the FAA says a JetBlue flight reported striking a drone at about 3,000 feet.
4: Fox's CB Cotton. 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
11: You did good, sweetheart. 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
13: Jill Biden, all of a sudden, out of the blue. 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
13: 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Listen.
14: I was frightened because I had never, ever seen Joe like that before or since. 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
15: Or since.
14: Yes.
13: Joe Biden was so healthy, Jill thought he was having a stroke. 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
12: Everything's good.
13: That he was good to go. He's running circles around people. The only thing I can figure is that Jill, at this point, is trying to rewrite history. That way, Joe doesn't go down as the worst president of all time. I don't think her efforts are going to succeed, but that's the only reason I can figure she would do something like
3: that. 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

0: guys, Paul Morrow here sitting in for the great Jimmy Failla again. And let me just apologize for cutting off Bianna Lyman. We were up against a hard break, as we call it in the biz. And if I blow through that, the producers and I will start to exchange gunfire. So we had to cut her off, but I promised I would give it her X feed. It is Bianna Lyman 2, at Bianna Lyman 2, the number 2. You can find her there. That's what we were talking about. Great resource for American history. Now, we have another very smart young woman right now in studio with us for the first time. We have Elizabeth Pipko. Welcome to the big show.
1: Thank you.
0: So I was asking her off the air, what do you want to talk about? Because one of us has to be the smart one in the room. And I am going to ask you a very blanket question, which is the following. How big a deal is this birthright citizenship decision, especially in light of the fact that the administration likely knew it was coming and should have some workarounds?
1: Right. I mean, I think that's really the main takeaway. I think if you're following this, you probably knew it was coming. I think most people on the right were expecting this to be the result. I think we're disappointed. Mm. But everyone knew that that was going to happen. They've been talking about workarounds, I'm sure, for a while. And it's also a reason to continue pushing for the Save America Act to be passed, right? Because that's been something that has been stalled, despite the fact that the majority of Americans, not Republicans, all Americans believe we should have very basic standard voter ID laws. And I think for this decision to come out right now might actually be helpful, in the sense that most elected officials will realize that the majority of the Republican base, at minimum, is voting if you support the Save America Act. That's what they're looking for. And I think this is only going to really rile people up even more going into midterms, which is important for the right.
0: So Donald Trump recognizes that this thing has to get through, the Save America Act.
1: Yes.
0: And he's tied it to the housing bill. But my understanding now is that the housing bill is going to go into effect even without Trump automatically here. So he's going to lose that lever. Just tease out for the audience here, because a lot of people don't realize, why the hell can't we pass this thing? 75% of America wants it. Who is in the way? Where are we dropping the ball here?
1: Well, I would love to sit here and say Democrats are in the way, but that's not the case.
0: No.
1: There are plenty of Republicans who are in the way. I'll let people do their research. But unfortunately, we have Republican leadership that I don't think is very in line, let's just say, with the Republican Party and with the base. And I think when you look at midterms coming up in a couple of months, and you look at what gets people to vote in off-year elections, this is not a presidential. This is an off-year election. You're really looking at a really fired up fringe far left base. I actually don't know if we can call them fringe anymore. It's the mainstream of the party, but they're ready to go. This is usually the time when we see these SCOTUS decisions come down, and people actually hope that their side loses so they can rile them up to plan to come out in November. So I think people should realize that the amount of people that are riled up on the right about this very issue that happened for so long, that might cost you your seats, as well as you don't want to support the Save America Act. But I'm talking actual Republican leaders that are saying they don't want to do it.
0: Let me just ask you a factual question, completely irrelevant to what we just discussed. Who is the current Senate Majority Leader? Excuse me? I can't. No, louder, louder.
1: People know who it is. Yeah, it happens
0: Senator
1: to be
0: Thune,
1: someone on our side.
0: Up,
1: it happens to be a Republican.
0: I mean, what is the story here? You know, you're going to go down as the most ineffectual guy that we've ever had in that seat. Right now, you got both. People are going to look back, and this happened during Trump 1 as well. People looked back and said, wait a minute, we had both houses of Congress, we had the presidency, and we had momentum and a mandate, and yet we couldn't get some of the basics that we needed through. It's not, history's not going to treat this kindly, I got to say. All right, let's go. You talked about the fired up base on the left.
1: Yes.
0: The DSA obviously is really feeling it right now. And in New York, you got the kingmaker Mamdani, who is just to me like Obama 2.0. He's got the big smile. Meanwhile, he's shiving you in the back. We got this next one coming up. We got two, actually. We were talking about it off the air. Let's go to Denver first. This, I got to get a name right. Mila Kiros is looking like she's probably going to take that seat. How big an earthquake is that?
1: I mean, I think the earthquake has already come. You know, the amount of people that want you to think this is like just a blue state problem, just a New York City problem.
0: That's the thing, right?
1: That's just not what it is. It's not even just a Democrat Party problem. This is an American problem. I'm not going to sit back and say, oh, it's okay, it's only happening in New York City, or oh, it's okay, it's for the Democrats to figure out. This is my country that I love so much, that people have died for, that people fled communism to be a part of, and now we're trying to kind of bring that back. Everything that so many fled from is now popular in America. It's horrific, and I'm watching the country that I would die for truly just crumble. And I refuse to sit back and believe it's a blue problem. I don't even care if it's a Democrat problem that they created. We need to fight tooth and nail to make sure that it goes away, because it's our country that's on the line.
0: So What do you think accounts for it? Because, look, as a child of the Cold War, when I was a kid, we still worried about the Soviets. I remember the Berlin Wall coming down. And, like, for a guy like me, and I can hear it in Trump's voice when he talks, he's incredulous that we are actually having a conversation about communism.
1: Yeah.
0: But we are. And something that I think even the Soviets didn't think they'd ever see is this groundswell of pro-communist sentiment that is being felt at the ballot box. What do you think accounts for the fact that it's mostly the old hippies? We get it, but those are the baby boomers. They're fading, they're dying off. The young people that are buying into this, what the hell accounts for this?
1: I mean, a lack of education, for one, I think. But also, as someone who's attended some of these schools, I can tell you there is a real effort when it comes to indoctrination in these schools. I mean, you go in and you realize that if kids don't have an incredible relationship at home, for example, these teachers become their entire life. They become who they look up to, who they spend their days with, who they admire, and these teachers want them to hate America. And what's weird is people tell me that this is a new thing, right? That we haven't paid attention to what the school system has become. My dad always reminds me when he came to America from the Soviet Union, he had his first day in school here. I believe it was an Ivy League school. I don't know if it was Columbia or Yale, because he went to both. But
0: What's the difference?
1: Exactly. But he had his first day, and he was introduced as, you know, a refugee, right? He fled as a Jewish refugee to come to America legally, by the way. And he came in, and Reagan was in the office, and they said, you're going to feel plenty comfortable here because we have our own fascist in the White House. That was his first day.
0: Yeah.
1: And I can tell you, my dad to this day says, I looked at them as if I couldn't tell if they were joking or not, because I had just fled actual fascism, and they wanted me to believe that Reagan was exactly what I had fled. And for my dad to be telling me that story, which happened over 40 years ago, it proves that none of this is new. It's our laziness and our fault that we've let it go on for this long. Social media has made it worse, obviously. I think the younger people that have access to these apps, unfortunately, that China and Russia are abusing,
0: right,
1: are, let's say, manipulated even quicker. But this has been going on these campuses for decades now, and it is our fault for allowing it to happen, for allowing Qatar to put how many millions and billions into our education system, and allowing these people, unfortunately, majority who call themselves liberal, though I don't think they are, to tell kids that we live in the worst place on earth, that we should side with North Korea and Iran and Russia over America, and who are creating American hating monsters.
0: They're incapable of critical thinking.
1: Yes.
0: They could sit here with you and hear that very sort of emblematic example, right, of your father, and come up with a reason that he is wrong.
1: And a fascist himself.
0: And a fascist
1: and a
0: himself,
1: Nazi,
0: exactly.
1: Yes.
0: Despite the fact that he fled actual fascism.
1: Yes.
0: They don't know what it is.
1: No.
0: And, you know, of course, I was talking about it earlier in the program, you know, for a lot of the young people who now all of a sudden prefer socialism to capitalism, it's because we shipped our entire manufacturing base out of here. And if you're from the Midwest and you're hearing, wow, if I go to New York, I'm going to get everything I want, cradle to grave, from this guy Mamdani, he was promising that,
1: yeah,
0: but I don't have any jobs here, because I constantly hear that, right? Well, there's no jobs where I was. But, you know, but these days you can work online and everything else. I don't really buy that. But nonetheless, that's what's happening. All the people that voted for Mamdani, they were here less than 2 years, and they're all young. And that's who put them in. And there's,
1: yeah,
0: a big, big part of that. Those alternatives were shipped over thanks to Bill Clinton and the most favored nation status and the World Trade Organization. We shipped our whole base over to China. And now we're shocked that China's using that against us. Let's go on to a couple of things here. So I think that we're going to see, from what you're telling me, Colorado and even in Michigan, we're,
1: yeah,
0: going to see a continuing DSA groundswell. Let's not kid ourselves. I'm going to put a very fine point on it. Mamdani himself said this yesterday. Israel's the issue for many of these people.
1: Yeah.
0: As I've said on the air before, most of these kids couldn't find Gaza on a map of Gaza.
1: No.
0: But that said, when it comes to that issue, they lose their minds. You can see they're wild-eyed. They're cursing at that guy Wiener in California.
1: Yeah.
0: We saw that yesterday. Anyway. My question is this. Has it fully morphed, from your perspective, from an they love to make that distinction, from anti-Zionism to anti-Semitism here on the home front?
1: I would say no, solely because I think most don't know the difference. I think they're truly so

0: who want inspiration, who want someone to believe in them, who want to be told capitalism is good because it means you can make anything of yourself. And they don't know that. They haven't been taught that. They've been taught the opposite, which is why they hate themselves. They hate the greatest country on earth. They hate our allies like Israel. But it's not just Israel. It doesn't stop at Israel. If you ask them, you see a lot of these kids saying positive things about Russia, about China, about Iran. It's not just Israel. They just think Israel is cool right now. It's a trendy topic, and it's easy because it's been talked about for 2-3 years now. We're going to move on to something else in 2 years. In the process, Jews are going to get hurt, but they're going to move on, leave that in the dust. They don't care. First it's socialism, then it's Gaza. In 2 years, it's something else.
1: It's because Israel serves as a proxy in the Middle East for America. And I don't talk about ally. I'm talking about proxy in their minds. And the reason Israel is an available proxy to them is because it looks too much like America.
0: Yep.
1: It's too successful. It is comparatively white, quote unquote, right? Unless you're Sephardic, depending on how you define it. It's
0: right.
1: A distinction without a difference. You and I both know that, but this is in their minds. And so it looks too Western. And for them, of course, it's a has to be the oppressor. Whereas, interestingly, up until the 60s, Israel was perceived the other way by America's radical, in many cases violent, progressive left.
0: Yep.
1: The idea was, remember, it was the kibbutz era, very heavily, all right? So they were kind of, you know, sort of socialist themselves. And so they were perceived as the oppressed. World War II wasn't that far in the background in the Holocaust. So that was the narrative. And then there was a cognizant change. And they said, you know what, Palestinians are brown. And there was a melding, and they call it now the Red-Green Alliance. There was this melding of the Palestinian cause with a lot of the black civil rights cause. It continues to this day. I see the Palestinian activists doing it. And they cotton on. They purposely make sure they get in with that group so that they can continue to promulgate the narrative of we are all oppressed, and it's the West and capitalism that's doing it. Let me ask you this. Where do these people end up? You go through college, spending your time getting arrested, throwing bricks at cops, screaming about Gaza. Where do you end up then when you ultimately graduate? Because we're going to have a lost generation here. Am I wrong?
0: No, you're 100% right. And that's the problem. That's what I'm alluding to. They have nowhere to go. And that's why it seems like the right thing to do, to go and protest against something that you're told you should believe in, at least for the first time in how many years, they're told they're doing the right thing. They're told they can feel good about themselves because they're standing up, fighting the good fight. You mentioned that they're kind of correlating the black versus white fight here.
1: That's what they want racial.
0: But they also correlate a bunch of other issues. Why do you see a bunch of signs that say LGBTQ for Palestine? No one even knows what that means. But you got to throw it all together. But if you sit back and logically think, the only ones that are pro-LGBTQ are the Israelis. So none of it makes any sense. They know it doesn't make any sense, but they're too lazy. They're too ignorant. They don't want to actually read into it. They are bored. They are sad.
1: It's performative.
0: Yes, and we are a country that's lacking in inspiration. They don't like when Donald Trump says you can be anything or we are the greatest country in the world. Those should be the safest sentences that you can utter, but they don't like when he says that. They don't like when you say that we are lucky to be here. They want to be depressed. They want to be victims. They want to find other victims around the world who they can connect with, though they want nothing to do with these problems, and they're being laughed at around the world. That's what's sad. The people in Hamas are laughing at the fact that there are dumb Jewish, very often white students in the middle of New York City who have been handed everything by their parents who are marching in the street for LGBTQ rights and Hamas.
1: My Mamdani won a Jewish vote. I think a lot of that comes down to Singham's niece here, the Jews for Mamdani, going around the synagogues. But nonetheless, he won a Jewish vote in New York, and here's a guy who can't even, he won't even root for the USA in the World Cup, for God's sake, this guy. We got to go. We got 20 seconds. I ask you in that time.
0: Yeah.
1: Not to put any pressure on you. How are you going to wish America happy birthday?
0: I'm going to be celebrating so much. Look, I've been involved with the Freedom 250 group. We've done so much amazing work. I'm 31 years old right now. I've been waiting for this birthday the entirety of my 31 years.
1: Oh.
0: I'm obsessed with this country. I just had a baby. She's only 4 months old, but she's going to turn.
1: Baby?
0: I did,
1: oh,
0: yes.
1: Congrats. Very
0: Thank
1: nice.
0: You.
1: For a boy or girl?
0: A girl. And she's about to learn what it means to be American. We're going to celebrate all weekend, and we're going to celebrate probably the entirety of her life, as we should, because we're all blessed to
1: Beautiful.
0: Be here.
1: Beautiful. You know what I said earlier in the show? I'm going to reiterate it. As W. Bush told Dana one time, you were born in America, you already hit the lotto.
0: Exactly.
1: And that's how we both feel. Elizabeth Pipko, folks, a fount of knowledge. Always good to see you.
0: Thank
1: you for being here. Guys, we are going to take a break. We'll be back at the top of the half hour.
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0: Guys, Paul Morrow, Fox Across America, sitting in for the great Jimmy Failla, ending our second hour. And did I tell you, we got some really, really sharp people here today teasing out the big issues that the nation is confronting. And look, here we are at 250, and I haven't spoken about it much. I've been asking the guests to carry that water a little bit. But, you know, 250 is nothing in country terms, in nation state terms. I mean, look at a place like China. All right. Their history is thousands of years old. Egypt. All right. Even Russia. I mean, you're talking about, what was it? 1500s, you know, 450 years ago, they had a guy named Ivan the Terrible. All right. He was kind of the OG of Vladimir Putin. All right. That's a rough neighborhood. The point I'm making is that America in many ways is still sort of a teenager. We're big. We're strong. We have great capacity, but we're still feeling our way. And the genius of the founding fathers is that they allowed for that progression without the whole system disintegrating. And as I said earlier, it has worked better than any system in human history. Now, 250 years, as I said, you know, and let's say compared to the Roman Empire, is nowhere near as long. All right. And that might be the longest lasting period, the Pax Romana, right? The Roman peace. But we've had a Pax Americana here for all of the criticism that we face. And yet it just, as is the way of people, we forget. And we forget how lucky we are and how unique this is. We are, as Americans, born into a country and a system that will provide for the best shot you have at happiness and success and fulfillment better than 99.999% of human history. You know, unless you were born, you know, the Pharaoh's son in ancient Egypt or something, you've never had it so good. Even if you're living in a trailer park someplace, all right? Nothing wrong with being in a trailer park. I mean, look at how many great people have come out of those circumstances. But I'm just using that as a proxy for, okay, not living in the penthouse at the Ritz. And either way, you are so much better off. And we just forget that. You know, and I'm guilty of it as well. You know, I look around, I see people got bad. I don't even own a car. You know, I see my friend's got a big car. He's got three cars. He's got a house, got a country house and everything else. You know, I feel that too. I say, geez, why don't I get that? And I remember, you know what? I'm damn lucky to have what I have. As imperfect as the country is, remember something. It's founded on the idea of equality. I think I said this last time I was on the show. We are the land of opportunity. America is founded on the idea of equal opportunity. It's inscribed everywhere across our literature, across our founding documents. We are not the land of guaranteed outcomes. That's equity. No. We will give you your shot, but you better step up. And if you don't swing, then don't blame us if you strike out. I'm not sure that analogy worked, but you get what I'm saying. That's the end of our second hour. Join us for the last hour. It's going to be great. Paul Morrow, Fox Across America.
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3: Carmella's side piece. 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
6: Address it in other ways. I'm Lisa Lacera, Fox News. Vice President J.D. Vance says the Trump administration will use legislation after the Supreme Court rejected President Trump's executive order to limit birthright citizenship.
7: What we're talking about is fixing a problem the Supreme Court created. We also want to look over the long term at undoing that problem to begin with, because again, this was only a 5-4 decision.
6: On Fox's The Ingram Angle, Chief Justice John Roberts wrote the majority opinion, saying nothing in the citizenship clauses of the Constitution indicates Congress meant to limit citizenship to those living in the U.S. Another closely watched decision today, the High Court allowing states to ban transgender athletes from female sports programs.
8: West Virginia and Idaho laws banning transgender girls and women from female sports teams do not violate the U.S. Constitution's Equal Protection Clause. More than 24 states have similar laws, and the court's decision will likely settle disputes in those cases as well. Writing for the majority, Justice Brett Kavanaugh lays out an interest in states protecting biological females to ensure competitive fairness. The court's conservative majority joined Kavanaugh. The three liberal justices signed on to an opinion, agreeing in part and dissenting in part with the majority.
6: Fox's Jared Halpern at the White House, and the justices ruled to loosen campaign finance rules, finding limits to how much a political party spends to coordinate with a candidate violates the First Amendment. Primary contest held in Colorado, where incumbent Democrat John Hickenlooper wins the nomination for U.S. Senate. Attorney General Phil Weiser wins the Democratic primary for governor, beating Senator Michael Bennet and Democratic Socialist Milad Kiros. That race is still not decided. Forecasters warning of a heat wave in parts of the Midwest and Northeast as we head into the 4th of July weekend. 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
2: No.
6: A California mother facing charges in connection with her son's e-motorcycle crash that killed an elderly man.
12: 51-year-old Tommy Joe Major faces charges including involuntary manslaughter and child endangerment. Orange County prosecutors allege her 14-year-old son was illegally riding an e-motorcycle in April when he crashed into 81-year-old Ed Ashman, a Vietnam War veteran and substitute teacher. Ashman died from his injuries. Officials say they warned Major on body-worn camera last year that she could face criminal charges for her son's riding. California Attorney General Rob Bonta recently issuing a consumer alert, stressing under state law, two-wheeled vehicles that go more than 28 miles per hour with pedal assistance or 20 miles per hour with a throttle are classified as mopeds or motorcycles, which have age restrictions and require a license. Kristen Goodwin, Fox News.
6: There's a massive recall of several Ford vehicles.
13: Nearly 742,000 vehicles need a tweak to clear up the issue with the park system that could allow them to roll away that from federal regulators. The vehicles equipped with park-by-wire functionality and 10R80 transmissions, Lincoln Navigator and Expedition model years 2018 to 2021, Explorer and Lincoln Aviator model years 2020 to 2021, and F-150 pickup trucks model years 2020 to 2021. Drivers will see a wrench warning light on their dashboard, and the vehicle's electronic parking brake will also automatically apply if it does not go into park mode when commanded. That from NHTSA. CJ Papa, Fox News.
6: LeBron James is not returning to the Lakers, though he plans to play a record 24th season. The Lakers released a statement thanking James for his 8 seasons with the team. James can begin talking with new teams this evening. He won't be able to officially sign with a new team until July 6th. I'm Lee Silicera. This is Fox News.
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3: Carmela's side piece. 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
1: Hey guys, Paul Morrow here again, sitting in for the great Jimmy Failla. Welcome to our last hour. And look, we have really covered a lot today, but one of the things that's been a through line has been all of the SCOTUS decisions that came down today. And of course, the first one that came down, it was expected, but nonetheless, its impact is significant, is the fact that SCOTUS ruled against males in women's sports. And they used primarily as their metric for coming to that decision, and went along ideological lines, not unexpected, was danger. That is to say, the danger to female athletes dealing with genetic men. We have with us today Paula Scanlon. She knows this story firsthand because she was on a swim team with somebody a little notorious, and I think raised this issue to national consciousness. And as a result, we got the decision we got today. So, Paula, welcome to the program.
2: Thank you so much for having me today.
1: So tease out for us and for the audience your history, where you came to this issue and how long you've been driving along with the great Riley Gaines, who I've been on the air with, who I think, as I tweeted earlier today, I think they should have released SCOTUS, when they released this thing, they should have said, and by the way, the 30th of June going forward from now on is Riley Gaines Day in America. Because she really stuck her neck out on this one. More power to her. But tell us about you.
2: Yeah, absolutely. Well, first, I was actually texting Riley when I was waiting outside to come in here. So she says hello. But yeah, the way I got started in this issue was I was on the Penn women's swim team. So the team, Leah Thomas, the athlete that Riley went up against at the NCAA championship, he was my teammate. So I saw firsthand not just the unfairness in competition, but we were forced to undress in a locker room with him 18 times per week for the entire season.
1: Wow.
2: And when we tried to tell the athletic department that we didn't like it, that we didn't want a man in there with us, we were told that we were bigoted and hateful and that we should go seek psychological services. So that was what we were up against as female athletes. And this issue really, we were gaslit back then. I first found out about it when I was 19 years old. And I knew from the second I was told he was going to be joining my team that it was unfair. So I'm grateful right now to see SCOTUS has come around and agrees with what I knew at 19 in a locker room.
1: You know, it's amazing that it took all of this, all of human recorded history. If there's anything we could agree on, it's that there's two genders. I mean, that's it. Is there a continuum in some instances? You know, we all know that the genuine instances of transgenderism, that is to say, you know, I forget what the medical term is. It's like 0.0001% of the population. Suddenly we're being told this is totally normal. One out of every five can be transgender. I mean, like it's no big deal. And swimming isn't even a contact sport, but the outrage of it. So let me ask you this. What was it that bothered you? So aside from the illogic of it and the outrage, what is it that bothered you so much? Was it the fact that Leah Thomas, because she wasn't really directly competing against you, it was against the team, right? But nonetheless, you guys are being overshadowed by somebody who was born male. So what was it that really sort of irked you about this situation?
2: Yeah. So for me personally, it was really the censorship. I knew that I disagreed with it, and I was told I couldn't believe what I believed. I was told that if I believed what I believed, that I would never be able to find a job, that I was a horrible person. And so that aspect is what really woke me up. And the second factor was the locker room. I think the competitive fairness aspect is what's most obvious, right? We watched Leah Thomas dominate everyone that he swam against.
1: Right.
2: But what a lot of people didn't see, and until we started talking about the story, and many of the women, Riley one of them, and so many other wonderful female athletes that have spoken out on this issue, is no one really realized that they were in the locker rooms with us.
1: Yeah.
2: And also just the level of censorship that was happening. My university went through great lengths to make sure that we not only had to deal with him being on our team, but that we weren't allowed to talk about any opinions we had on it that didn't match what they wanted us to believe.
1: You know, it's an amazing thing if you think about it. What really has happened here is that the advocacy for women has sort of switched sides. Right? I mean, you know, I don't like to make it a right-left issue because this one to me is common sense, you know, and I think of women in my family and so on and so forth, you know, playing sports and everything else, my wife growing up. But the idea of advocacy for women has always been an issue that the left has kind of owned. And now all of a sudden it's on the right. We're the common sense ones here. And yet, you know, somehow or other this was considered, like if you and I were having a conversation right now and we were on CNN, and you use those pronouns, forget it. They'd cut to a commercial. Oh, we got to go, you know, and then you'd be disinvited from now until you'd be, you know, on the blacklist. So let's move on a little bit, because I went into the political arena cognizantly because you now work on behalf of these issues. Am I wrong?
2: Yeah, absolutely. I mean, I think it's just, it's crazy, and it lacks common sense. But the other thing to talking about women is the justices that voted against it, women. And I think that's really unfortunate, but it's just across,
3: right.
2: Yeah,
3: right.
2: And they are women who are in this position, to have power over millions of women in this country, and they're choosing to stand against that. And it's all feminism, it's believe all women, it's all of these talking lines until it comes to something that the Democrat Party doesn't believe in, which for whatever reason happens to be that they believe men can become women. And that's what I'm seeing here. And so it is disappointing to see that, but it shouldn't be partisan. It shouldn't be a political issue. And yeah, to that, I think this should have been a 9-0 issue. We're in the 250th anniversary of this country. I cannot imagine our founding fathers sitting back thinking 250 years later, we would have to take something like this to the Supreme Court.
1: It's amazing. And I mean, I remember when this issue first began to surface, I kind of laughed it off like, oh, God, even America's left is not capable of going that far. They are. And it's because it's always a competition. It's always look at me. It's always performance. It's not what you accomplish. It's who you are. And so if you can manage to position yourself in a grievance group, you have that stature. Oh, well, I'm actually transgender and left-handed, too. Oh, my God, we're so oppressed, you have no idea. And that's really what the calculus is. It's not what you accomplish. And since that's the case, if you're going to accomplish something as a male athlete, you're going to get a heck of a lot further competing against women in issues where the musculature is going to give you an advantage. And I was talking about this earlier. I'd be interested to get your take. You know what bothers me about this is the fact that we always hear how tough it is to transition and how tough it is to be transgender. Then why put yourself in the public spotlight and insist upon competing against women? You're an adult. You want to transition? Go ahead. I don't want to pay for it, but go ahead. Well, why are you imposing yourself on women like you?
2: You know, I asked the same question, but part of it is, yeah, a lot of people just want attention. They're not achieving what they want in the men's category. I mean, there's a million different reasons why they could be doing this. It's just what it comes down to, though, and people always try to make the argument, is that, oh, you're banning them from sport. You're denying them the opportunity to compete. He had a spot on the men's team. He competed on the men's team for
1: exactly
2: 3 years. He could have continued and stayed for an additional year and identified the way he wanted to, maybe put on a women's swimsuit, grow out the hair. I don't care. Make those personal choices. But to take over the women's category, I think is completely ridiculous. And I'm glad that there are more adults in the room, like the Supreme Court, like the IOC's also made similar decisions, saying enough is enough. If we're going to have girls' sports, we need to protect them.
1: Thank God we got Trump, because, say what you want about Donald Trump, but he is the great BS caller of American history, willing to come in and say, absolutely not, this is ridiculous. All right, let's gossip a little bit here, just among us girls. Paul, that was sexist. What was Leah Thomas like in the girls' locker room?
2: Yeah, he acted like he belonged in there, and if any of us had a problem with it, well, we were the problem. But it was deeply uncomfortable. Every single day, I dreaded going into that locker room. And again, swimming is not a sport where you're modest. You have to completely undress to get into these swimsuits.
1: Yeah, you're getting into a swimsuit.
2: Yeah, you're soaking wet. And we were, again, just every time anyone had an issue with it, you're the problem. You're a bigot. I think the craziest...
1: He said that to you?
2: He didn't say that to us, but the administration told us. I didn't talk to him, to be honest. Right. I really tried to avoid.
1: So what was the atmosphere? Did anybody talk to him?
2: Yeah, there were plenty of people that were on board with this.
1: I can imagine.
2: There were plenty of people who were also against it, and there were also plenty of people who were against it but pretended like they weren't.
1: Right.
2: Because they're falling to societal pressure, or they're cowards, or whatever the reason.
1: Yeah.
2: But the craziest thing that I will tell you that happened was they told us that not wanting him in the locker room was the same as not wanting to undress with someone based on their race.
1: Race, yeah.
2: That to me was maddening, because I'm sitting there looking and I'm like, this is a white male. So in previous iterations of woke ideology, that's the person who's supposed to be the worst of all. And somehow now he's elevated into the person that we all have to bow down to. I thought that was bizarre.
1: You know, and it just goes to what I was saying earlier in a different context about Chevalier, who just won for the DSA up in Washington Heights. You know, she is a Haitian woman, and, you know, she apparently didn't check enough grievance boxes. And so then she decided that she would convert to Islam just because of the Palestinian issue. So because of some geopolitical issue, she's decided her spirituality. And again, it was just because I don't have enough grievance narratives to carry me today. I need a few more, and it's going to take her all the way to the U.S. Congress. It's shameful. Where is Leah Thomas now?
2: I'm not entirely sure, but I've seen a couple of speeches of his at different transgender medical conferences and all of that. I think, imagine he's still advocating for men to compete in women's sports. But again, that's not someone I keep contact with. And it's honestly not something that really matters. I think the bottom line is here is it was the rules that were the problem. It's not even about Leah Thomas. It's about any male athlete that's able to do this because the rules are wrong.
1: So do you and Riley feel like you won?
2: I think so. I think we're feeling like we did. But the problem is there's still states that are allowing this to happen. The Supreme Court just says that states are allowed to ban men from women's sports. Right. But now we enter the issue where, go look at California. Every weekend, there's a boy winning a track competition.
1: Yeah, I saw that one. That is that Hispanic male, I believe, that's winning all the track meets out there. And, you know, he lost one and he placed second. And I saw that, you know, it's amazing the media is so predictable, jumped all over it to say, see, a transgender male to female doesn't win every time. You know, he didn't win one competition at the track meet, but he won all the others. And so as a result, that's supposed to be the exception that proves the rule, which is, of course, ridiculous. So, you know what? Where does it end up? Does it end up being one of these things where if you're going to be a woman going into sports, do you say to yourself, California's off the table, New York's off the table, I'm not going any place where I'm going to have to compete against a man?
2: You know, I've heard younger female athletes saying that to me, and it breaks my heart. I mean, they should be able to choose their colleges or their high schools based on what's best for them, not what's best on the weird rules that their state governor decided does or doesn't matter. But I don't want to see that. I think that Congress really needs to step up and try to do something here. And the Supreme Court has now given them the okay. And in fact, not even just given them the okay, saying when you didn't vote on the bill the first time this came around, because it's been voted on.
1: Yeah.
2: You were acting incorrectly. So the Supreme Court is now giving you the okay to say, not only can you do it, but you should have done it earlier.
1: You know, it's a great point. We had Representative Comer on earlier, and I wish I had spoken to you first, because that's a great point. I would have hit him with that, because now that's an opening for them to pass a statute where they can say, you know what, we're going to pin it to funding. And if these states start to lose their funding for their athletics, and then they're going to go right to Title IX and say, no, this is for women, you know, women athletics. And we said, well, yeah, look at the SCOTUS decision. Now, it gets a little murky because it was more an issue of federalism. That is to say, we can ban it at the state level. You don't have to ban it. But that aperture, I would argue, is open. And you know what? It does have to go further. I'll give you the last word. What do you see happening now? Where is it going? And where would you see ultimate victory?
2: Yeah, and a quick thing about the state level thing. I think states should have the ability to have their own laws and rules. I absolutely believe in that. But sports leagues often compete across states.
1: Yeah, they're national.
2: So, yeah, so what do you mean that you have different rules
1: NCAA,
2: in Texas?
1: Yeah,
2: exactly. So that to me in itself shows. But in terms of where I see this going, we're going to see a lot of things happening, but I really hope that all 50 states pass this. And I think the fight really isn't over until all women's sports is protected. But I do think we can get there because the majority of Americans agree with us.
1: Oh, yeah.
2: And we should absolutely be able to tap into that. And maybe some Democrats will start to wake up and say, hey, enough is enough. We got to beyond team reality.
1: They're so terrified of their base and the DSA and everything else. I wouldn't count too much on that.
2: No.
1: But you know what? The American people are with you on this. I think the lever is funding. I think that you managed to start to hit these because we fund so many of these universities. It's really shameful. The idea that our tax dollars were going to Leah Thomas undressing with women in a locker room on a swim team is outrageous. Never mind the danger to women, not only psychological and all that, but in the sport, swimming, not a contact sport. But, you know, if you were playing basketball or something like that, people get broken noses, broken limbs. Next thing you know, you're walking different. Next thing you know, your whole career is over in athletics because you played against some narcissistic character who had to make it about him and not about the sport. You know, look, we're going to continue to hear about this. I know you're going to track it along with Riley. You tell her we appreciate her work. We appreciate your work. Thank you for being here.
2: Thank you so much.
1: You keep us informed on this, and we'll keep you informed. Fox Across America, Paul Morrow. We'll be right back.
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0: It's Fox Wheels.
12: Waymo is recalling almost 4,000 of its robo-taxis after more than a dozen incidents in which the autonomous vehicles entered closed freeway construction zones. According to the National Highway Traffic Safety Administration, that points to a software issue. The recall report shows that Waymo's field safety committee began reviewing the issue in late April after examining six incidents in which robo-taxis drove past ramp closure signs and entered freeway construction zones. The committee met again in May after identifying seven additional instances involving active construction zones. As a result of the reported incidents, Waymo implemented freeway driving restrictions while engineers worked to identify the root cause. The recall covers Waymo fifth-generation automated driving systems. We're told that a software remedy remains under development. That's Fox Wheels. I'm Jeff Manasso, Fox News.
13: Saving you money, I'm Hillary Barsky. You might think that finding the cash to contribute to your 401k is the hardest part of saving for retirement, but selecting the right investments can also be challenging. For this reason, many people park their money in a target date fund. According to Vanguard, around 60% of 401k plan participants had their money in this type of fund last year. Target date funds can be an effective selection for some, but if you rely on one, you may wind up sacrificing growth potential in your 401k. 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The problem, though, is that not all savers have the same goals, risk tolerance, and financial situation. If you're willing to take a more hands-on approach, you may find that you're able to score higher returns and reduce your fees at the same time. Now, this doesn't mean that target date funds are a bad choice for savers in general, but if you don't look outside of a target date fund, you may end up with sluggish returns, saving you money. 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

0: Paul Morrow, Fox Across America, sitting in for the great Jimmy Failey here with our studio audience. Shut up, you punks. So, I thought you would have a bunch of smart women on today, did I not? And that was a really interesting segment. And, you know, I got to tell you, if the Dems lose women, what's left? All right? I don't know who the constituency is going to be unless it's Antifa. And this is a real wedge issue. The idea that women have to be intimidated playing sports is preposterous. This is not even something we should be wasting time on. If you're a genetic male, stay with the men. If you want to wear a wig, nail polish, a dress, whatever the hell, you know, as we just heard, if you want it from Paula Scanlon, if you want to wear a women's bathing suit, if you're on the swim team, fair enough, but you're not going to play against women. It's just not fair. It's the basics of fair. I can't believe that we would allow ourselves to get even dragged into a conversation like this. But this is where I always go when I talk about how the right owns the common sense territory. Because what you see are these extremely tortured, arabesque logic chains and explanations of why transgender women are women. And then you see Leah Thomas, who is a head bigger than everybody else on the team and half as wide because he was born a male and lived as a male. And as Paula said, competed as a male for years, but never made a dent and now decided time to transition. Okay, you're an adult. As I said, transition. I don't want to pay for it, but if your insurance will pay for it, if you have the money, go ahead. Take the hormones, do whatever you're going to do. But don't then impose yourself on the lives of young women who are just trying to compete in sports. And if you hurt one of them, it should be a lawsuit against not just you, but the system that allowed it. All right. And it's very enlightening to hear from Paula how UPenn, because all of our colleges, especially our elite schools, we all know this, are part of this nonsense. It comes out of Harvard. It comes out of Yale, Princeton. And I got to tell you where politically it comes out of is Columbia. Columbia here in New York is among the most radical. You know, James Comer was on earlier. He was talking about shutting down radical NGOs funding the left. The left's think tank, at least here in New York, Columbia, and the radical anti-Israel and the melding of the narrative that somehow or other all of these people represent the oppressed and therefore should be under one umbrella. A lot of that comes out of Columbia. That's really shameful because that used to be a once great institution, and they punted on that. We have Chanley Painter coming up. We're going to talk crime. She's a former prosecutor. You see her on the air. Great guest, a good friend. Looking forward to that as we end the program. Fox Across America, Paul Morrow. We'll see you in a bit.
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3: News. I'm Sue Gossman, U.S. envoys are in Qatar for a new round of negotiations with Iran. Vice President J.D. Vance telling Fox's The Ingram Angle, if Iran doesn't agree to a deal, their military will be destroyed.
4: We have all the cards in the negotiation. We obviously want it to be successful, but even if it's not successful, we've accomplished the core mission, which is to ensure that the Iranians never have a nuclear weapon. In other words, it's a win-win outcome for the American people.
3: During the negotiations, both the U.S. and Iran have agreed to leave the Strait of Hormuz open to naval traffic. Heat wave over the Midwest set to move to the East Coast, raising temps to life-threatening levels for tens of millions of people.
5: The single most important thing you can do in these temperatures is to stay indoors with air conditioning.
3: And that's New York City Mayor Zohar Mamdani outlining his plans for handling it here in the Big Apple. America's listening to Fox News.
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12: I have several cars. 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

0: Iggy Pop for you guys out there in the heartland.
1: I'm digging it, man. I like that one.
0: Guys, Paul Morrow here, Fox Across America, and we have, as advertised, a great guest, former prosecutor, all-around good gal, Chanley Painter in house.
2: Hey, Paul. Thanks for having me.
0: Thank you for being here.
2: So I don't miss Jimmy at all today. I'm glad you're in.
0: I never missed you. I never missed you. In fact, as the old joke goes, I miss Jimmy's show every chance I get. I blew that gift. All right, anyway, let's go to a couple of quick things, first of all, relative to breaking news.
2: Yeah.
0: LeBron James not going back to the L.A. Lakers. Do you care?
2: Really? No, that is news to me. I haven't seen that yet. But
0: we do breaking news here.
2: You know, I love this.
0: You like that?
2: I love, yeah. I mean, now the Knicks are the NBA champions. I feel like I am invested in basketball.
0: You know what? LeBron, let me make an offer to you from New York. You can come to New York and play for a New York team. The Jets. Because they couldn't be any worse. All right?
2: It's true.
0: We'll make it a quarterback, pal.
2: Yeah.
0: All right. Let's move on. More breaking news. Representative Luna has shut down action over frustration. She's frustrated on the SAVE Act in the House, which might be why when we had Comer on earlier, he was making a point of talking about that. He must have known it was coming. So I don't know what the machinations are there, but obviously some intrigue.
2: Right.
0: All right. So that's the breaking news, gang. So we'll see what happens. You know, I'm on again later in the week. I'm on what, Thursday, guys? So by then, hopefully we'll have an answer. First of all, let me ask you this. Did you play sports in college?
2: I did not play sports in college, but I did growing up. I did martial arts throughout college.
0: Did you?
2: Yes.
0: I'm glad I've been polite with you all these years. What did you start, like Taekwondo or something?
2: It was called Grandmaster Han's Young Walru. It's Korean-based.
0: Oh, my.
2: And it mixes all high-level training forms from karate, jiu-jitsu, taekwondo, and the original Young Wal forms.
0: Hmm.
2: And it's actually the form that, like, the FBI, they use to train law enforcement officers in a lot of states.
0: Really?
2: This type of martial arts.
0: Wow. I've never heard of it. Taekwondo obviously is Korean. I've heard of that. All the high kicks and stuff. Like, you ever beat anybody up? Tell me the truth.
2: Only while sparring in practice.
0: Like,
2: in
0: no
2: martial
0: bar
2: arts,
0: fights
2: but
0: or something?
2: Not in real life that
0: well,
2: I
0: you
2: can recall.
0: Practice on any of my producers here. You have
2: okay.
0: Me, okay? So feel free.
2: Ready?
0: All right? Once the show is over. Let's go to a couple of things. A lot of people don't realize because you're on the air as an anchor woman.
2: Right.
0: You're on all the time. Everybody sees you. You do a lot of the overnights and stuff. I see you because I'm up late. But you were a very successful prosecutor, and now you do the True Crime Podcast and everything.
2: I do. I love
0: else.
2: The True Crime Podcast.
0: So, you know, first of all, give the name and where people can find that.
2: So it's the Fox True Crime Podcast, and we release two episodes a week, Tuesday and Thursdays. And we have short episodes and longer episodes, however long you can listen. And it's all breaking news, the latest. Plus, we go back.
0: Yeah.
2: And we actually have a new series with America 250.
0: Ooh.
2: This week, we are examining some historic true crime cases.
0: Really?
2: There's one coming up where I just interviewed an expert on the Lindbergh kidnapping.
0: Who was it?
2: Fascinating. Dr. Van Dyke.
0: Because I know somebody who considers himself an expert on that.
2: He wrote a book, and he debunks practically every conspiracy theory on that case since the 70s.
0: It says Hauptmann did do it.
2: Yeah.
0: That's
2: and
0: my guy does
2: the same. He agrees that the guy that was arrested,
0: Hauptmann
2: was actually guilty and rightfully brought to justice.
0: So the guy I know that's an expert on this, and he's an amateur. I shouldn't say he's an amateur. He's a former career NYPD detective.
2: Mm-hmm.
0: And he's been to the crime scene and everything else he was telling me. His opinion is Hauptmann is the guilty party, but he said that there were other pieces unapprehended. He said
2: there were at least maybe two.
0: Oh, so there you go. So they came to the
2: because
0: same
2: because in in his home, they found 1/3 of the ransom money. So it was split three ways.
0: So there's two pieces unapprehended.
2: They
0: almost
2: were never
0: certainly.
2: Those two were never actually brought to
0: justice. Wow. What was Hauptmann's motive? It is just money. I mean, what was the issue?
2: Yeah, they were money, and he was here illegally from Germany at
0: it
2: the
0: was
2: time.
0: Germany, yeah.
2: And Charles Lindbergh, he was the biggest. I mean, he was star in America at that time. So if you wanted to target and you wanted to make some money, that was who you were going to go after.
0: Wow. That was literally the crime of the century.
2: It really was.
0: It was the first big media crime here in America. Lindbergh, of course, being the first person to traverse the Atlantic in a plane, solo, all of that stuff. And now his baby goes MIA and the baby's found dead.
2: Yeah.
0: And did they mean to kill the baby? What's your take?
2: That at first was unclear, but based on the autopsy, the medical examiner did say the wounds were intentional. So it was feared that. So Hopton was alleged and convicted for building the ladder that actually took him to the second floor to save the baby. This is interesting, Paul. This was a case in a trial that really brought in for the first time an expert as testimony. Oh. Brought in someone who knew woodworking so well that he was able to talk about how that ladder was built.
0: Mm.
2: And Hauptmann had the ability to do that.
0: Yeah, he was a handyman like work.
2: And yeah. then was able to forensically match wood from his home to the ladder that was left at the scene.
0: Wow, that is cool.
2: Fascinating.
0: Yeah.
2: And, but that ladder was left at the scene and it was cracked a bit. They thought maybe the baby was dropped. Maybe that's how the baby died. But based on autopsy, they believe that it was intentionally killed very soon after it was taken and then found about 4 miles away.
0: Wow. Amazing. What's the exact name of the podcast?
2: The Fox True Crime Podcast.
0: Fox True Crime Podcast. This is what Emily used to do, right?
2: Yeah, yeah.
0: Right. All right. That's how you find it on Apple and every place else and on where,
2: just
0: you know.
2: Google Fox True Crime Podcast. It'll bring it up and you can scroll through all the episodes. And if you have any, you know, cases you want us to cover, send them our way. We'll talk about them and bring in experts and research them.
0: No shortage.
2: We've had you, obviously you're on there quite a bit too, Paul.
0: Yep. I've been on. Not with you. Not that you've invited me. All right. Anyway, that's how she is, folks. What are you going to do? You know, I mean, this is just a... All right, enough.
2: What are you doing next week? We'll have you on.
0: So let's talk about a couple of the current cases that are going on. Guthrie, do you buy the notes, any of the notes?
2: You know, this is interesting. I wanted to ask you what you thought, because these original ransom notes...
0: Listen, I'm hosting over here. What are you doing?
2: These original ransom notes, the family clearly believed, right, at the beginning.
0: Or wants to believe.
2: Yeah. And especially the initial one that was made public last week or the week before, that Nancy died shortly after she was taken and that she's buried in nature, and that letter was able to say where her Apple Watch was placed in her room. And that's information only someone would know if they had been in her room, right?
0: All right, I'm going to push back. So if you look very hard at the timeline, and I have, especially with some of the folks here, you know, I got the Fox Nation show we do, the weekly rap sheet, and we've done a lot of Guthrie. We were out there. There were reports regarding this stuff. My point is there was nothing unique. And, you know, look, if you want to provide proof of life, you're not going to jerk around with, hey, this is where the charger was.
2: Agree.
0: You're going to say, here's a photo of her face. And then they say, oh, they're worried about the metadata with a photo. These are people who have the tradecraft to communicate with the FBI and obfuscate their origins. You're telling me they couldn't manage a photograph? All you got to do is take a photograph, especially if you're going to cop to the fact that she's dead.
2: Yes.
0: If it's now about give me the $1 million and I'll give you the body, then take the photo of her. Clearly she's dead. You know, put the crypto into the stream, and then you manage to leave her someplace at a drop.
2: Yes.
0: And then you go to Eastern Europe and you collect your crypto. My own theory, first of all, is that buried in nature is an awkward locution that probably a foreigner used the translation engine or AI and blew it. I think that those first two notes were sent by the same party. But for me to have all the earmarks of a ransomware crew from Eastern Europe, you know, having done a lot of ransomware in the law firm I'm with, they came in with immediately a crypto wallet and, and the deal that they were trying to cut. It just has the atmospherics of it. I don't know for certain, obviously. And then I think everything since then has been BS.
2: Yeah.
0: The latest ones included.
2: Right.
0: Because the guys could just send me one Bitcoin. Why wouldn't he say $1.2 million ransom? Tell you that, what, send me the whole ransom amount in Bitcoin.
2: Yeah.
0: You know, he gives this cockamamie answer. The people will be able to figure out who I am. You know, so I don't buy any of it. But that said, you know, I mean, they I don't know if you're hearing this, but I'm hearing supposedly they're making progress.
2: That's what I've been hearing as well, which I'm glad they need to. It's been, I know we've seen a lot of these cases over the years, and it does take time. But for us not to even know a suspect vehicle or how she left the home or any sort of video or other clues other than the Ring camera doorbell, that's just surprising to me.
0: You know, one of the things about the Ring camera doorbell, and I got to bring this up, is that's why the crime scene release early was so detrimental, because they put that together from the data that was cached on the Wi-Fi.
2: Right.
0: And so you release the crime scene in a day. The family's walking through there. The cops are walking through there. They're hitting that Wi-Fi. They're overwriting.
2: That's right.
0: We might have gotten another 10 minutes of what went
2: that's
0: on
2: very
0: there. 15
2: true.
0: Minutes, you know. So that was the thing that I think he really blew. You're hearing, oh, release the crime. I think the release of the crime, you know this better than I do. The release of the crime scene could have been an issue relative to a prosecution if they get somebody, right? Yeah, you got 10 people walking through. The DNA is damaged. But the cache of the Wi-Fi, to me, I think is the real thing.
2: Especially when that's the biggest lead that we publicly are aware of,
0: right? That's
2: right. I mean, I'm sure they know way more than we know, but that's all we know.
0: My friend Maureen O'Connell from FBI she says they're making progress. She has very good sourcing there. She's an excellent FBI agent herself. And she believes they're getting there. And so that's someone I trust.
2: They
0: you
2: will
0: do,
2: get
0: huh?
2: There.
0: All right. Hope you're right, man. All right. Let's go to another case. Let's go to which one you want to talk about?

0: And so for this, we're kind of starting over. He was in court this week. I think that he probably will get a change of venue. What do you think? I mean,
1: he definitely could, you know, because there's been so much noise about this, and he was such a figure in that area. What do you think? So in the time we got left, I want to hit you with two things on Murdaugh. Mm-hmm. Let's go. We'll do Robinson and we'll do Mangione another day. But I want to hit you on this. First of all, what are the new things that his defense is going at that they think can move the needle?
0: Okay, so the first is there is unknown male DNA under his wife Maggie's fingernail at the scene.
1: Right.
0: And they want that tested by an independent agency to see if it pinpoints anyone. If it doesn't, that's going to be the empty man in the chair, right? In the courtroom.
1: They missed that the first time? No,
0: yeah,
1: I mean, it's obvious, right?
0: Where was that the first trial?
1: Thank you. I mean, this Harpoolian is supposed to be the second coming of, you know, Clarence Darrow.
0: He's a funny guy.
1: And, you know, I mean, he seems to know his business, but like, that's an obvious. There's unknown DNA under the fingernails. Hello?
0: He didn't hear that the first trial.
1: No, that's the thing.
0: If it was, it was peripherally mentioned in like a cross-examination.
1: I don't know how you keep that out if you're the prosecutor. I don't think you could keep that out. That evidence is coming in,
0: absolutely.
1: Right? I mean, so is that the main thing that they're pulling out now?
0: That's the main thing. They've also mentioned that they have people that have brought them tips and leads since the conviction that they've tried to run down and look into, but none of it has really realized or been sufficient. So that's the main thing. And I want to ask you this because you're obviously a lawyer too. Do you think he'll testify in the second trial?
1: I think there's a good chance he won't this time. I think that it didn't help him last time. And, you know, they always say a retrial favors the prosecution slightly. I'm skeptical of that. I think it depends on the case, obviously.
0: Sure.
1: But in this case, I think they've seen him on the stand. Obviously, it didn't work. Mm-hmm. And, you know, he's an easy guy to dislike. Let's be frank.
0: Oh, absolutely.
1: Right? I mean, you know, up there with Tyler Robinson in terms of sort of scuzzy characters, in my opinion.
0: Yes.
1: But let me just go to the second issue then. What about some of these sort of, I call them the collateral murders, because there's a whole penumbra around this case of other people
0: Stephen
1: who went
0: Smith.
1: DOA. Yeah. Like, are we ever going to see closure on, let's say, the housekeeper that apparently fell down the stairs at the home, right?
0: There was that death that was mysterious. She allegedly fell over the dog or tripped over the dogs and fell down the stairs.
1: It's like five stairs.
0: Yeah. I've been up there. I know what it looks like. She was a little older. She'd been working for them for a long time. But what did she know? What did she know? What did she see they wanted to keep her quiet? My understanding is that that was looked into. It was legitimately
1: And doesn't mean they washed him out. It's just you couldn't make the case.
0: They couldn't make a case based on the evidence.
1: And what about the gay kid?
0: Yeah, Stephen Smith.
1: I can never remember his name.
0: Stephen Smith, yes.
1: Stephen Smith,
0: I've been on the ground. I don't know if you remember the Murdaugh trial, but Dr. Kenny Kinsey was the standout expert, forensic expert there. Wow. He became a kind of a star after the Murdaugh trial. Yeah. I took him to the rural road where Stephen Smith
1: did you? Wow, you really were all over this one.
0: And we walked it. We looked at the evidence. And he actually was hired privately by the family and the attorneys.
1: Yeah, the mother was very, I spoke to the mother,
0: She's a sweet person.
1: Yeah, she is.
0: I know her quite well. And they reopened it. They relooked at the case file and the evidence. And Paul, I looked at the police reports and the case file and I read through it and the first names that popped out were the boyfriend he was seeing. There's all these other names that stood out to me before. I know Buster Murdaugh was brought into it as well. But he was never, based on what I read, a legitimate suspect in that.
1: Right.
0: And we still don't have answers so many years later.
1: We don't. I actually think that there's a good chance that was either a homicide or some sort of a negligence thing with the car.
0: Yes.
1: But that doesn't mean it's Buster.
0: Sure. No.
1: Right?
0: But there were a
1: lot of inconsistencies there, man. And, you know, he seemed like a sweet kid, you know, and walking home, he had a crummy car. I know that feeling. The car craps out on him, so he's got to work on a rural road. And then he ends up dead. And the way the body was positioned.
0: Injuries don't align with being hit by a car.
1: Right. And there's this thing, he got hit by the mirror of a truck going by.
0: That's like one in a million. Like, how does that happen?
1: One in a million. Now, one in a million things happen. But in this instance, there was no real evidence of it.
0: There
1: I think it
0: no
1: cut
0: glass.
1: The other way.
0: There's no car parts left, glass, mirror parts left, and his shoes were still on his feet if he was hit at that speed. His cell phone's still safely in his pocket.
1: That's right. Yeah, he wasn't right. But that said, you know what? Did he get blown out of his shoes? I don't remember.
0: No, his shoes were still on his feet.
1: I remember it was a shoe issue.
0: Yes,
1: when you get hit by a car fast, you get blown out of your shoes. Every cop has seen that. So, you know, I just go to the idea of what we just said. Just because they didn't make the case doesn't mean there's not a case there.
0: Yes, yes.
1: My recollection of this, and you correct

0: confirming. I don't like doing this, but law enforcement blew it because it was like five different agencies stepping all over each other, right?
1: There were. And that was one of those mistakes initially here is the investigation, who was in charge of the investigation, and the years of kind of, I don't want to say neglect, but it wasn't a priority.
0: Yeah, right. And they were all just bumping into each other. Oh, Highway has the case. No, Highway doesn't have the case. The detectives have the case. No, the local detectives don't have the case. The taxi investigation has the case. One thing about the NYPD, you sort that stuff out fast because it's in the DNA. We're out of time. I could talk to you all day.
1: Same.
0: Folks, remember the Fox True Crime Podcast with our friend Chandley Painter. You get her there for all the ghoulish details.
1: We'll have you on, Paul.
0: You will, huh? All right. Well, I'll believe it when I see it. All right, guys. Thank you to Chandley and all our guests today. We're going to be back to close out the show. Stick with us. Fox Across America.
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0: guys. Paul Morrow, Fox Across America. I only got a couple of minutes here to end the show, so let's do our recap. We had two big through lines on today's show. We had the SCOTUS decisions, and we had the rise of the DSA. But I think that all of these are coming from a common well. And I think there's a couple of things that we can tease out from all of our guests. Let's recount them. First of all, we had Jonathan Fahey, who gave us a possible solution to the birthright citizenship issue, which just went against the Donald Trump administration. Now, one of the things he talked about was not only enforcing against these baby mills, but of course, the issue of birth tourism. That's got to go. Then we had James Comer on, representative from Kentucky, who talked about the same thing. The SAVE Act has to get through. And yet we just heard that it's stalled in the House. This has to get done. Brianna took us through American history. Elizabeth Pipko, the same, positioning us where we are today relative to American history. Paula, relative, of course, to the decision on transgender athletes. And then, of course, Chanley doing a little bit of true crime. Maybe Chanley's was the fun sort of palate cleanser. The point is this. America's 250, and it still works. This is our system, guys. Don't throw it out with the bathwater, as the saying goes. All right? Just because you lost something at SCOTUS doesn't mean it's all over. And the Trump administration had prepared for us. Thank God we got them. That's going to do it for us today. Shut up. We appreciate you. Catch me on Out and Over tomorrow and on the show Thursday.
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6: I'm Michelle Polino. Bailey Zimmerman has addressed felony charges filed against him in his first public statement issued through his attorney. Zimmerman apologized to the community and to the resort, claiming he never meant for any of this to come across as disrespectful. Then turning to his fans, writing, "I am so sorry. You deserve better from me." Zimmerman is facing a felony charge in New Mexico for criminal damage, with the Sandia Resort and Casino estimating roughly $16,000 in losses, and a misdemeanor charge of falsely obtaining services stemming from a May 27th incident where Zimmerman allegedly trashed a hotel room while intoxicated. And another artist is crossing over into country music. The Killers, Brandon Flowers, posted a video message on X declaring he has a new country album titled Thrasher out August 21st. The first single, Plans, arrives Friday. That's Fox Country on Fox News.
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8: Decisions with high stakes. I'm Sue Guzman, Fox News. If you're born on U.S. soil, that makes you a U.S. citizen. The Supreme Court today blocking President Trump's executive order attempting to put an end to birthright citizenship.
9: Chief Justice John Roberts cites centuries of case law and the framers' intentions in rejecting an executive order intended to eliminate automatic citizenship to children born in the U.S., the parents living in the country illegally or temporarily. In his opinion, Roberts writes, if Congress intended to limit American citizenship to the children of those domiciled in the U.S., nothing in the succinct language of the citizenship clause conveyed that. Lower courts had blocked the executive order ahead of Supreme Court arguments in April. Justices Thomas, Alito, and Gorsuch dissented. At the White House, Jared Halpern, Fox News.
8: Immigration advocates praising the high court's ruling.
10: Today's ruling means that hundreds of thousands of families can breathe a little bit easier and know that their child is here to stay.
8: And Morad Amwada is the president of the New York Immigration Coalition. Meanwhile, President Trump praised the Supreme Court for upholding Idaho and West Virginia's bans on transgender athletes playing in women's and girls' sports. Fox's Shannon Bream with more.
4: Justice Kavanaugh wrote the opinion saying, you know, every time someone takes a position on a team or gets into the starting lineup or takes a scholarship, there's someone else who loses that opportunity. He talked about women being committed to their craft in sports and fighting to improve their times to get stronger. And he recognized that struggle. He said, listen, there are now 27 states, the Olympic Committee, there is the NCAA, and they want to recognize the fact that women should be able to compete without having to worry about the threat of physical harm from a biological male or having to compete against them for their slot. And a 6-3 win for those today who are advocates for women's sports.
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8: The U.S. and Iran resuming talks in Doha, Qatar after a series of strikes this weekend. Fox's Jackie Heinrich has more from the White House.
23: As U.S. negotiators Jared Kushner and Steve Witkoff meet with Qatari mediators but no Iranians in Doha, Iran is circulating a plan with U.S. ally Oman to collect tolls in the Strait of Hormuz, despite American objections. The White House reacting to the news, as reported by the New York Times, telling Fox, President Trump has been clear that Iran cannot control the strait, which is an international waterway. Tensions pushed oil prices slightly higher Tuesday ahead of the talks, but President Trump has been pressuring gas companies to lower prices to $2.50 a gallon, accusing them of price gouging. Meantime, Democrats, still broadly opposing military action, are expressing little faith in diplomatic efforts.
8: Meanwhile, Vice President J.D. Vance says the administration is not necessarily concerned with Iran's defiant words.
24: Whether it's the president, me, anybody else in the negotiation, we care a lot less about what the Iranians say. We care a lot more about what they do.
8: The vice president on Fox's The Ingram Angle. Primary night in Colorado, 74-year-old Democrat Senator John Hickenlooper overcoming a challenge from State Senator Julie Gonzalez. Meanwhile, in the governor's race, Attorney General Phil Weiser has defeated Senator Michael Bennett. Well, heat down could create some pretty dangerous conditions for many this holiday weekend. Fox weather meteorologist Ian Oliver is at New York, New Jersey Stadium.
25: More than 20 states staring down the possibility of actual air temperatures reaching the triple digits, 100 degrees. Those feels like temperatures up over 110. So that's where the danger comes in here as we move closer to the 4th of July come Saturday. Thursday, Friday, Saturday, that appears to be the peak of it. We've got extreme heat warnings up from the Midwest down the middle Mississippi, the Ohio Valley, and of course into the Mid-Atlantic and back up into the Northeast.
8: Well, New York City hasn't seen triple digits since 2010. I'm Sue Guzman. This is Fox News.
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12: From the heart of our nation's capital, Washington, D.C., backed by the trusted voices of Team Fox. 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It's the Guy Benson Show. Filling in for Guy Benson, here's Tom Shalhoub.
1: There it is. It is Tom Shalhoub in for Guy Benson once again on the Guy Benson Show. Always love filling in for Guy, and then hearing the comments on social media. You're always nice to me, even though you came for Guy. I always think of like my talk radio diet when you hear that your host is not on and you say, oh, darn it. And then you wait for the guest. Who's guest hosting? Oh, this chump. Oh, I like this guy. So hopefully you're saying, I like Tom Shalhoub. I can deal when Guy's not around. Okay, a lot of news to talk about today. We're going to be talking about the Supreme Court. Some big decisions came down. Birthright citizenship, a maddening decision. Makes me bang my head against the floor. But, you know, we'll go into that later. And I won't bang my head on the floor. I'll try to be sober and I'll try to do analysis and kind of look on the bright side. There were decisions that were good. The trans men in bathroom decisions. It's basically upholding a state decision, which is good. We're going to talk all about that later. But I want to talk about something I've been thinking of, about the origins of what is happening in America today vis-a-vis the socialists. The socialists are taking over. I said on the Big Weekend Show, I was guest hosting in there, you know, Tommy Lahren and Joey Jones are the permanent hosts, and then they have kind of swing people coming in. And so I get in there probably about once a month and do the Big Weekend Show, and we go down all the news. It is a very newsy 3 hours. And we were talking about the upcoming elections because they hadn't happened yet. And I said, one thing I can tell you, I said, put this in the DVR and save it. Some of the Democratic Socialists are going to win. I knew Dan Goldman was going to lose his district, but I said that complete Fruit Loop, Chevalier, she's not going to win. She's the craziest socialist. You've been hearing about her on Fox News. And she was running against Armando Aspayat. He was a guy in the Bronx, and he used to be my representative. And I said, he's not going to lose. This guy's Hispanic. He's got the labor on his side. He does retail politics. He goes door to door. He's not the kind of dum-dum that AOC beat. I forget the name of that guy. He was like a, you know, just a general establishment Democrat. Espaillat is the old-fashioned politician. He took over Charlie Rangel's seat in the Bronx. And he knows how to – he ran against Charlie Rangel several times. And then when Charlie Rangel retired, he finally got – you know, he stepped up. And he's just the kind of guy that stays in power even when the socialists come to town. And I said, he's not going to lose. He lost. He lost. Okay, so I had to eat my words on that. The Democrat Socialists of America are ascendant. They have power. And the analogy I keep using is the Democrats invited them to the party. The DSA said, can we sleep on the couch? They said, absolutely. They slept on the couch. They drank all the beer. They trashed the place. They're not leaving. They're not leaving. And then you have people saying, we got to do something about this. I have two clips I wanted to play. I was going to start with the RFK, but let's start with James Carville because it's where I am in my monologue here. James Carville says, we got to get rid of these people. They are a virus. So we're going to have to deal with it. Let's play clip 20.
2: I was thinking specifically about the New York race and Chevalier. Uh-huh. But I just can't see how she can be part of the same coalition that we're all part of. And I understand that, you know, in a coalition, you have to have a lot of slack in your line because not everybody's going to agree on me. But this is just as they would say, this is a bridge too far. That's the only way I can put it. And that, yeah, a bridge I want to cross. And I think a lot of Democrats feel the same way that I do.
1: Well, James Carville, you can't do anything about it. It's a bridge too far, and you guys let them have it. You didn't guard the bridge. They breached the bridge. They forded the stream. They're over. They're on your land. They took it over. It's over for you, James Carville. James Carville, as you know, came from the war room of Bill Clinton, and he and George Stephanopoulos were telling, it's the economy, stupid. And they were about triangulation, and they were about, if you want to win elections, you go to the center. That's how we do it in the American left. But that's not how it's done anymore. James Carville is over. He's lost the plot. He's lost the game. Bill Clinton is over. Hillary Clinton is over. I've heard people talk about this, about the ascendance of the DSA, and they've said things like, this is not Bill Clinton's party anymore. This is not Barack Obama's party anymore. Stop. Stop. You can't put those two together. This is the theme of my monologue today, if you haven't guessed it. How did the Democrat Socialists of America gain a foothold and take over the Democratic Party? And the answer is Barack Obama. Barack Obama, who people still try to paint as a centrist. Oh, you know, he is a, there's no red America, there's no blue America, there's just the United States of America. He gave that quote in a speech when he started to rise in the Democratic Party. That was his coming out speech, and everyone always said, oh, it's fantastic, he's the most wonderful politician, he's so poised. He's so, you remember when Joe Biden said he's so clean and he's so impressive? Everybody loved Obama, and everybody assisted him in giving the impression that he was some kind of a lofty centrist when he never was. And anybody had the guts to tell the Barack Obama story, tried to tell it, and they got shut up. And even people like Mitt Romney and John McCain would hush anybody up who said that he was a wolf in sheep's clothing. Let's go back and let's look at the history. Okay. Now, socialism did not come from Barack Obama. There's two big socialist movements. If you say, and this is what I did, you know, before when I was constructing my monologue, I don't use AI to tell me what to say, but sometimes I open up the AI and I say, give me the major, the major influxes of socialism into the American system. And they gave me the two major ones, which, you know, basically I probably could have done that without AI. There's two big socialist movements. The first one came out of the Russian Revolution. You remember there was a bunch of Reds in our country. Did you ever see them? The movie Reds with Warren Beatty? And that portrayed an American who just was, he had a lofty idea about communism, and he wanted to help spread the communist revolution in our own country. They never ended up taking over the United States, but they did gain a foothold in the early part of the century. There was a lot of people in our country, a lot of leftists. Many of them were called the New York Times, and the people reporting and working at the New York Times, who believed that Russia was a wonderful system, and they were always trying to cover up the famines in China and the oppression in Russia and everything else. A famine in Russia as well. But they were few and far between. Socialism never really took hold. You had people trying to write, communist-friendly messages into movies, and people, you know, called that a conspiracy theory. It wasn't a conspiracy theory. There were communists in Hollywood. They were trying to help spread the revolution. There were communists in our government. There were communists in FDR's government, we now know. And growing up, when people said that, people said, oh, you're crazy. What are you, remember the John Birch Society? No, there were leftists in our country, and they came from that initial Russian Revolution and the Americans who believed that revolution could take place in our country. But basically, it never did. There's two ways to get leftism into a society, revolution, and what's the other one? I guess democratic activism, right? So that's the other way. That's the way that is taking hold in our country now. And that's what came from Barack Obama. Not alone. He's not the only one. But he was the major movement. And he's the major reason that these people now are ascendant. Let's go to the second wave of leftism, communism, socialism into our country, probably the early 70s, right? I wrote down 1972 because that's when Bernie Sanders first came into office, okay? And Speaking of that, let's play right now the sound from RFK. I think it's clip 12.
3: Your father, your uncle fought communism hard. How much of a danger do you think this new breed of communism is here in America?
6: I'm very concerned. I don't think my father and my uncle would recognize the Democratic Party today. And, you know, all the overt anti-Semitism that you see in that party, and that's what it is. Israel is not fighting the Palestinian people. It's fighting a toxic ideology called Islamism, which is a perversion of the Islam faith. And its core belief is genocide of the Jews, not just the Jews in Israel, but Jews all over the world.
1: Okay, so that's RFK talking about JFK and RFK. He said they wouldn't recognize the Democratic Party. I think everybody agrees with that. So how did it happen? How did we go from that Democratic Party to the one we have today? I put the number 1972 because of Bernie Sanders. That was his first election. I think that's a nice, tidy number. That's also where the Democratic Party started to turn the Vietnam movement into the Democratic Socialist movement. The you know, McGovern was not, you know, talking about socialism. McGovern was an anti-war guy. The hippies and the anti-war movement wanted to stop the Vietnam War and the activism. You talk to leftists today, old leftists, and they all go back to those romantic days when they thought they brought an end to a war. And that was the foundation of so many people, so many people's political awakening. The anti-war movement turned very easily into the socialist movement. In fact, Students for a Democratic Society, that was the, you know, the hippie movement, they became something called NAM. This is good history, right? NAM. What was that? That was the New America Movement. And it was named NAM, I think. This is my own, I'm not sure of this, but, you know, because they were anti-Vietnam people. And they became a New America Movement. That's the early part of the DSA. New America Movement then took themselves into the 1980s and they became the DSA, Democrat Socialist America. They still have no power. They still don't have a foothold into American politics. In fact, they're probably at the weakest in the 90s when Clinton comes to power and he does his triangulation with his buddies like James Carville, right? So then we get Barack Obama. And Barack Obama, look at his history. Barack Obama started, just do a Google search on this guy. You don't have to. You know the origins of Barack Obama. They talk about Saul Alinsky. Okay. Before his presidency, this is right off of a simple search. Before his presidency, Barack Obama operated extensively within Chicago's progressive labor community organizing ecosystems where his network directly overlapped with early leaders of the DSA. He was a DSA formed politician. Saul Alinsky believed in, what's the word, pragmatic power. His pragmatic power model was get in there, keep your mouth shut about your true intentions, get in there, seize power, hold power, and then create revolution from within. That's the way they did it in Europe after the revolution. All these these democratic socialist powers have been in Europe for years and years because they used the system to bring in socialism. Instead of revolution, they said, we're going to do it. We're going to sneak our way in there. It never really took hold in America. They tried during FDR. It never took hold until Barack Obama. Am I saying something crazy? It's not a conspiracy theory. Barack Obama is the foundation for what's happening today. And has he said anything against the DSA? Look it up. Barack Obama has never said a bad word about the DSA. He says things like, oh, we've got to be careful. But it's always in the service of winning elections because he's one of them, but his style is different. It's a style issue. Barack Obama is the cause for what's happening today. And he can sit around on Nantucket and he can say, oh, it's dangerous what's happening. But he thinks it's dangerous because the cat's out of the bag. And his style is keep your mouth shut about it. Saul Alinsky knew you don't trumpet yourself as a socialist. You sneak in and then you change the country from within. Am I saying anything crazy? No, I'm not. It's Tom Shalhoub. I'm in for Guy Benson on The Guy Benson Show.
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21: 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According to Vanguard, around 60% of 401k plan participants had their money in this type of fund last year. Target date funds can be an effective selection for some, but if you rely on one, you may wind up sacrificing growth potential in your 401k. 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The problem, though, is that not all savers have the same goals, risk tolerance, and financial situation. If you're willing to take a more hands-on approach, you may find that you're able to score higher returns and reduce your fees at the same time. Now, this doesn't mean that target date funds are a bad choice for savers in general, but if you don't look outside of a target date fund, you may end up with sluggish returns, saving you money. Hillary Barsky, Fox News.
28: It's Fox Wheels.
11: Waymo is recalling almost 4,000 of its robo-taxis after more than a dozen incidents in which the autonomous vehicles entered closed freeway construction zones. According to the National Highway Traffic Safety Administration, that points to a software issue. The recall report shows that Waymo's Field Safety Committee began reviewing the issue in late April after examining six incidents in which robo-taxis drove past ramp closure signs and entered freeway construction zones. The committee met again in May after identifying seven additional instances involving active construction zones. As a result of the reported incidents, Waymo implemented freeway driving restrictions while engineers worked to identify the root cause. The recall covers Waymo fifth-generation automated driving systems. We're told that a software remedy remains under development. That's Fox Wheels. I'm Jeff Manasso, Fox News.

0: We are back. It's Tom Shalhoub for Guy Benson on The Guy Benson Show. In the first segment, I was giving you my thesis that the current leftist movement in the country today, that we're essentially going socialism and going in a big way, has to do with Barack Obama, his movement, his fundamentally changing the country. This was part of his design all along. Are you trying to tell me he was some kind of secret agent? I mean, it's kind of how he played a centrist, but he was a leftist. I mean, it's not a conspiracy theory. It's just that's called politics. He did lie to us. He lied to America. And he did that because he and his friends from his days as a community activist said, you got to keep a low profile. If you want to usher a leftist revolution in, you don't take over. You don't burn flags. You don't, loot and burn. And, you know, it's not like the French Revolution. You take it easy. So I put in a couple of more prompts. Well, I said, I'm going to finish up this monologue by asking my AI program here. I said, has Barack Obama ever said anything about the Democratic Socialist America? According to this Google AI, no, he never did. Barack Obama has never explicitly named the Democratic Socialist America. Can you believe that? Everybody's talking about this. It's the subject that everyone has to deal with. This is what James Carville is complaining about. Oh, the old Democratic Party's gone. Why isn't Obama taking a stand on this? Maybe because he likes it. Barack Obama's repeatedly cautioned against the socialist label because why? Because it's bad? No, because it carries historical baggage that harms Democrats' electability. Defund the police? He doesn't like that word. He doesn't like that phrase. Does it mean he doesn't want to change the way police operate in this country? No. He just knows it doesn't play. That don't play, Obama. He's smart. A couple of other groups I didn't mention initially. The IAF, the Industrial Areas Foundation. Obama was involved with them in the early 80s. Another big organization, the Midwest Academy. That was the Saul Alinsky Academy. This is, again, I was using AI in my monologue. Give me the organizations Obama was involved with that interact with the Democratic Socialists today. Every single group he worked with when he was a community organizer is now at the forefront of the Democrat Socialist Revolution. And you're telling me that wasn't part of the plan all along? Of course it was. And then they called me a right-wing nut when I said Barack Obama is ushering in leftism. This is Tom Shalhoub in for Guy Benson on The Guy Benson Show.
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3: Fox News, I'm Chris DeMeo. A setback for President Trump at the Supreme Court. The justice is narrowly upholding birthright citizenship in a 5-4 decision, ruling
4: citizenship then and now was the right to have rights, to freely participate in our political community. The framers of the 14th Amendment extended that promise to every freeborn person in this land.
3: Fox's Shannon Bream. A new round of negotiations set to take place between the U.S. and Iran in Qatar.
5: We have all the cards in the negotiation. We obviously want it to be successful, but even if it's not successful, we've accomplished the core mission, which is to ensure that the Iranians never have a nuclear weapon. In other words, it's a win-win outcome for the American people.
3: Vice President Vance on Fox's The Ingram Angle. The U.S. and Iran agreeing to leave the Strait of Hormuz open during the talks. 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
6: 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According to Vanguard, around 60% of 401k plan participants had their money in this type of fund last year. Target date funds can be an effective selection for some, but if you rely on one, you may wind up sacrificing growth potential in your 401k. Target date funds are designed to be a one-size-fits-most solution. The problem, though, is that not all savers have the same goals, risk tolerance, and financial situation. If you're willing to take a more hands-on approach, you may find that you're able to score higher returns and reduce your fees at the same time. Now, this doesn't mean that target date funds are a bad choice for savers in general, but if you don't look outside of a target date fund, you may end up with sluggish returns, saving you money. 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
8: I'm Michelle Polino. Bailey Zimmerman has addressed felony charges filed against him in his first public statement issued through his attorney. Zimmerman apologized to the community and to the resort, claiming he never meant for any of this to come across as disrespectful. Then turning to his fans, writing, "I am so sorry. You deserve better from me." Zimmerman is facing a felony charge in New Mexico for criminal damage, with the Sandia Resort and Casino estimating roughly $16,000 in losses, and a misdemeanor charge of falsely obtaining services stemming from a May 27th incident where Zimmerman allegedly trashed a hotel room while intoxicated. And another artist is crossing over into country music. The Killers' Brandon Flowers posted a video message on X declaring he has a new country album titled Thrasher out August 21st. The first single, Plans, arrives Friday. That's Fox Country on Fox News.
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9: First of all, and this isn't just Atlanta, I note that the nation's media is continuing to call these riots that are occurring on beaches and elsewhere, shopping malls, teen takeovers, when everybody with any observational power at all knows that it's blacks that are participating in these near riots. You know who does recognize this? Black commentators on social media. They're the ones that are calling BS on the media for referring to them only as teen takeovers. Again, you want to solve the problem? Identify the problem. The problem isn't teens.
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10: What is the impeachable offense? To think, and this is where I ask my leftist brethren, it took you 7 days to get rid of Eric Swalwell. You've had 10 years for Donald Trump. You really think the next one is the one that's going to do it? If they didn't make you, they can't break you. Politics made Eric Swalwell. That's why politics killed Eric Swalwell.
1: 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We'll be right back.

0: Filling in for Guy Benson, it's Tom Shalhoub.
1: It is Tom Shalhoub in for Guy Benson on The Guy Benson Show. We're coming up on America's 250th anniversary. It's the, I don't even want to try to say, what it's not the quincentennial. It's a bigger word than that. I keep getting it wrong. No, the bicentennial was when I was a kid, but this is the 250th anniversary. I'll look up the name of it. It's a long word and it's not quincentennial. Okay. I'm so excited about it. I had the bicentennial as a kid. I was probably, this was 1976. So I was 10 years old and we were doing all sorts of bicentennial stuff. I went into Boston Harbor and I looked at the tall ships. We did the Freedom Trail. It was a tremendously exciting time. And I'm sure there was things going on all across the country. At the time, it was a local thing for me because it was all about, you know, Boston, Massachusetts history. We're very steeped in the history of the revolution growing up in Massachusetts. But now we got America 250. Again, we're so excited about it. But of course, it's turned into a partisan event in a way that it certainly was not in 1976. We have Lucas Tomlinson, Fox News correspondent. He's at the National Mall, and I want to get the lowdown of what things are like on the ground there, Lucas.
2: Well, Tom, it's great to join you. And by the way, this July 4th is the bicentennial of the deaths of Thomas Jefferson and John Adams, who died on the same day, July 4th, 1826, 50 years after the signing of the Declaration of Independence. That isn't some evidence of providence. I don't know what is.
1: It's unbelievable.
2: Have you heard that story? I'm always...
1: I hear them, these stories, and then I forget them. Both died on the 4th of July?
2: Yes. 50 years after signing the Declaration of Independence, Jefferson and Adams. And, you know, late in life, they corresponded not about politics, actually about religion. They went back and forth for years. And they, of course, were rivals, but they learned to get along. And that's something I was talking about with Jeffrey Rosen, actually, earlier today, about just our founders, how while they disagreed vehemently, but Hamilton and Jefferson famously, but when Hamilton was shot, I mean, speaking of political discourse, Tom, we've come a long way from our sitting vice president killing a man. I'm talking about Aaron Burr killing Alexander Hamilton in 1804 in New Jersey, okay? And then later, Burr was tried for treason, like sedition. I mean, come on. Like, we've come a bit away from that, but... Yep, we're out here on the National Mall. People are enjoying themselves, going into the booths. I think some organizers here would probably like to see some more people here. But as you mentioned, when you have about 10 states that are frankly refusing to participate, and I'm talking about the booths here, some states are doing a better job than others. I was in Tennessee, West Virginia, Mississippi, Arizona. Some of these booths are pretty cool. Florida, my goodness, you could bring home little stuffies for your kids in there, a little manatee, little alligator, little frisbee, also some territories, some war prizes from the Spanish-American War. I'm talking about Puerto Rico and Guam. Got a rodeo every day at 7 o'clock. That's pretty cool. Interviewed a bull rider from PG County, Maryland, just outside the nation's capital, Nick Jackson. Went 8 seconds on a bull named Big Al. I'm talking 1 ton, 2,000 pounds of bull. Don't want that stepping on you. There's Ferris wheels here. But certainly there's a feel of partisanship here that does feel like it's keeping some people away. And you think that's not how the nation should be celebrating 250. This is 250 for all Americans, right, Tom?
1: Yeah, and so let's kind of go over the origins of we've got America 250 and then we have Freedom 250. And this really came to my attention about a month ago when the controversies were starting. People were canceling their appearances at the, the Great American State Fair and things like that. Right. Now, go over how this, because people are still mixed up about this. America 250 was something that was created during the Obama administration because they were looking forward to the 250th anniversary. From what I understand, they created the framework for it. Trump came in. He wanted to get involved, and he was getting the cold shoulder from the people who were on the board of America 250. They weren't working closely and well together, and Trump thought, this is like feeling like they don't want Trump to be involved. So he said, to heck with it, start my own thing. He raised his own funds, Freedom 250, essentially competing with America 250. And again, this is not something that has been carved into stone, but it's something that I've heard. The rumors I have, my ear to the ground, was that the people in the White House were saying that the America 250 was doing things, you know, like a bunch of librarians. They were being boring. They didn't want to have fireworks, pro-America. They wanted to do a lot of, you know, kind of like drum circles and land acknowledgments. You know what I mean? So they couldn't deal with it. They created their own thing. Do you have any other, is my analysis correct? Is that the kind of stuff you've been hearing, that we have these two competing organizations? And where you are now with the Ferris wheel and things like that, what's that being run by, Freedom 250 or America 250?
2: That's Freedom 250. So short answer, America 250, Congress, Freedom 250, Trump.
1: Yeah.
2: That's the bottom line with this. And, of course, if you're dealing with Congress, you're dealing with, you know, 535 lawmakers and their staffs, Republican and Democrat. And Freedom 250, you know, they're here to pump up the president, and that's who took the lead on this one.
1: Yeah, so the things like, okay, the octagon with the wrestling, right? That was Freedom 250. That was Trump.
2: Mm-hmm. And then
1: you're saying the thing on the mall with all the different countries, this is almost kind of like a, you know, when you go to Epcot Center and they have the different countries, this is all the different states and they're all celebrating, and some states are not participating. Why? Because this is the Freedom 250 and they don't want to be involved in the Trump thing. Is that right?
2: That's exactly it. So you, just like Epcot, you know, some countries do it better than others. Here, same thing. Some states do it better than others. So some states you walk in, like, for example, Florida, it's very interactive. It's a cool booth. You see oranges. You see the manatees. You have video. I was in Texas yesterday. There's Big Tex. There's the Cadillac Ranch. You know, you're handing out Chaskis, gizmos. You know, people are lining up, they can't wait to go in. Other states, you know, Hawaii, Alaska, granted it's a big distance, but, you know, it almost looks like a science fair. You know, it's cobbling together, just a sign. It almost looks like they stole it from the airport.
1: Yeah. So do they have Florida, you say manatee? They didn't bring an actual manatee up there, did they?
2: They didn't bring an actual manatee. Video.
1: Okay.
2: Follow-up, Tom. Yes, video of the manatee. But they are handing out the little manatee stuffy, which is very nice for, you know, for the kids.
1: Yeah. Well, there's also some controversy over the 4th of July fireworks celebration. It's happening late. There's people complaining that they can't bring their bags and things like that. But is that due to security? I'm assuming there's going to be some serious security concerns. And what have you seen there on the ground? Is the Secret Service running it, or Parks Department? Who's looking after the security of this event?
2: Well, anything that involves the President of the United States, of course, you're going to have the Secret Service. You know, Fox will have a big booth, but Secret Service, anything the president does will be involved. You know, Secret Service will be involved. But you mentioned the late hour. You know, Tom, there's some people on both sides that are wondering, why are fireworks at 11 p.m.? A lot of this is to do with the program and speakers and flyovers. You're going to have more jets overhead. At the same time, you know, last light these days is like, you know, 9:05, 9:10. And some people are wondering, why aren't they, kicking things off a little bit earlier? Because anybody who has children understands that, you know, 9 o'clock is one thing, but 11 p.m. that's pretty late. Perhaps the president wants to get the primetime audience back in California and let them be able to enjoy the show. But he did say the president's going to be the biggest fireworks display in the history of the world. So take that, China.
1: Yeah. So you're basically on the ground. Are you going to be there for this whole thing? And on the 4th, reporting from all of these events?
2: I'm actually heading up to New York to participate in the Sail 250. They figured the former Navy guy, whose natural habitat is the sea, will be on board some U.S. warships and perhaps some tall ships and sailing ships. So I'll be up there on the 3rd and the 4th up in New York.
1: I love it. I want to see these ships, and I think I'm going to get a glimpse of them when I work. I'm doing Fox and Friends on the 4th. But that was the highlight of the bicentennial for me. Was going to Boston Harbor and seeing the tall ships. And
2: that's it. And USS Constitution's been there. It's the oldest frigate in commission, still commissioned.
1: And it still works. The thing still floats.
2: Yep. Oh, yeah.
1: Yeah.
2: And, yeah, by the way, just the USS Nimitz, you know, the oldest aircraft carrier in service, she'll be up, going up to New York. There's talk about USS Iwo Jima. Of course, that's where the Maduro raid was launched, where they brought them back to off the coast of Venezuela. So there's going to be some serious firepower in New York Harbor, not unlike 250 years ago, Tom, when the British surrounded New York. You know, let's, you know, George Washington, you know, there were some tactical defeats in 76. It was not a great year for his army. And he retreated from Brooklyn. Some say because of divine providence, a fog bank helped the retreat over the East River. But even when he got to Manhattan, Kips Bay, Fort Washington surrendered. It was

0: plays that guy in his bedclothes in Trenton. It's fantastic. Lucas, you're a sailor. You're a guy. You were Navy. Is that right?
1: I was Navy.
0: Okay. Right. So where did these ships go? The tall ships, where did they go? Like the last time I saw them was in 1976. They're glorious. They're incredible. Where the heck have they been since then?
1: Well, you have different countries involved. You know, the Coast Guard has their tall ship, the Eagle, where you train midshipmen, and there'll be tall ships from probably all over the world coming in. In fact, my phone's been ringing for some of the NATO allies who are sending ships there. And, you know, anything with a shallow draft, you ought to come alongside there and more in, you know, Chelsea Piers and down by in the financial district. And obviously something like Nimitz, you'll have to anchor out in the harbor in Iwo Jima. But they're around, tall ships, different countries.
0: Yeah, I mean, I like the sailing ships. I'm thinking of the sailing vessels. Those are incredible. It's almost like master and commander seeing those fantastic sails.
1: That's surface Navy's Top Gun, master and commander.
0: Exactly.
1: Classic film.
0: Well, Lucas, I was just down at
1: Top Gun.
0: I was just down at Annapolis. I took my daughter to.
1: No way.
0: Yeah, she's not going to Annapolis. She's in high school, but she did a week and she got a week of, you know, the Navy flavor. Like it wasn't like,
1: nice.
0: You know, boot
1: That's
0: camp.
1: That's where I went, class 2001.
0: Yeah. Oh, really? That's fantastic. Yeah. So we got there. I dropped her off at the Naval Academy. This is what you do. You can't believe you're dropping off your high school daughter, but you know, they're in good hands. I mean, this is the U.S. Navy, right? So I drop her off. She's got her backpack. And the first thing the guy says to her is first thing out of your mouth is sir. The last thing out of your mouth is sir. And they put her through the,
1: right.
0: I said, oh, this is going to be serious. And then I tried to take a picture of her walking in. And the officer, this is a cadet. It's not even this is somebody from the Naval Academy. So it's like a college student. They turned to me and they said, sir, you can go now. Like they told me to get lost.
1: Love it. That's fantastic. It's good to see the standards are still being upheld, Tom.
0: Yes. So they took my daughter away, but
1: eyes
0: I never felt
1: Sounds
0: as
1: like
0: good.
1: You had her eyes in the boat.
0: Yeah. But I got in my car and I said, you know what? It's amazing. They take your kid away from you, but you never felt better about, you know, I never felt that she was in better hands.
1: Oh, there you go.
0: Yeah. Lucas Tomlinson, thank you so much for being with us today. And, you know, very informative.
1: Appreciate it, Tom.
0: Lucas Tomlinson for Fox News. This is Tom Shalhoub in for Guy Benson on The Guy Benson Show.
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2: 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The problem, though, is that not all savers have the same goals, risk tolerance, and financial situation. If you're willing to take a more hands-on approach, you may find that you're able to score higher returns and reduce your fees at the same time. Now, this doesn't mean that target date funds are a bad choice for savers in general, but if you don't look outside of a target date fund, you may end up with sluggish returns, saving you money. Hillary Barsky, Fox News.

0: We are back. It is Tom Shalhoub in for Guy Benson on The Guy Benson Show. And I was just consulting my Twitter feed during the break. And a listener is called, he's a MAGA, James something from Endel of MAGA. He writes, drum circles and land acknowledgements, Tom Shalhoub, Guy Benson Show with a little smiley face. Now, I mean, I guess it was a little bit of a joke, but I'm serious. That's the kind of stuff you were getting on the America 250 website. To go back with a little history, to repeat myself, America 250 was started by Obama. Yeah, the guy I did the monologue about at the top of the show. Why did Obama do it? Well, you know, he had some cause to do it. You have to kind of get ready for America's 250. So about, you know, more than a decade ahead of time, he started getting the ducks in order to create a group of people who are going to plan America's 250. So I guess you could say that that's cool, right? It was a long time ago. Obama was what? When was the last time we had Obama? 2012? Did he leave? Okay. So Obama appointed one of his friends as the head of the America 250, and she remained the head of America 250 to this day. If you look at the board of directors of America 250, it said it was a bipartisan group, but look at them. Just take a gander. I'm not going to go through the whole list of people. Suffice to say, it was a bunch of Obama people and then a bunch of kind of Bush era establishment Republicans, and you could say that there was not a lot of MAGA people involved in America 250, okay? Obama creation, it was bipartisan, but you wouldn't say they were representative of the current administration, okay? So it's no surprise that when Trump started trying to work with them in America 250, they gave him the cold shoulder. They didn't want to work with him. Go to the America 250 website and then go to the affiliate, because you go to America 250 and it says, oh, you know, it's a lot about diversity and what it's classic establishment pablum. It's a lot about, you know, America, you know, different groups working together. It's about equality. It's about, you know, and I said drum circles and land acknowledgements. It's kind of that way. It's when I call them a bunch of librarians. It has the attitude of librarians. You know, they are, and people from academia. It's a very academic, and even look at the website. It's not fun. The America 250 website is really beat looking. It looks like, it looks like a university website, you know, generic, academic. And then it says, get involved. And what is the first thing they want you to do? Charity. It's about charities. Okay, charities, that's fine. I'm not against charity, but the first thing you do is go, you know, Habitat for Humanity. We've done that. There's other places to do that. Trump wanted fireworks. He wanted rock and roll. He wanted wrestling. So he created his own thing. Take some time and go to the two websites, America 250 versus Freedom 250. Tell me Freedom 250 doesn't look like a heck of a lot more fun. And it actually looks more impressive as a piece of technology. The website it's just better. It's a better run website. The other one is, it looks like healthcare. That's what it looks like. America 250 looks like Obamacare. Why? Because Obama created it. So that's the current controversy. This is Tom Shalhoub filling in for Guy Benson on The Guy Benson Show.
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5: 15 to 20% of the population that's eligible to vote, go vote. 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
6: Court rules, the president reacts. I'm Chris DeMeo, Fox News. President Trump wants Congress to put limits on birthright citizenship after the Supreme Court tossed aside an executive order. Fox's Jared Halpern has more.
7: While calling the Supreme Court ruling reaffirming birthright citizenship too bad for the country, President Trump says it can be made up in Congress through legislation he will support. On social media, the president says Congress should start to work on ending expensive and unfair birthright citizenship, though it's unclear if federal legislation would pass a Supreme Court review. Five justices, led by Chief Justice John Roberts, concluded citizenship for any child born in the U.S. is guaranteed by the Constitution's 14th Amendment. At the White House, Jared Halpern, Fox News.
6: The U.S. and Iran resumed talks in Doha, Qatar after a series of strikes this past weekend.
8: As U.S. negotiators Jared Kushner and Steve Witkoff meet with Qatari mediators but no Iranians in Doha, Iran is circulating a plan with U.S. ally Oman to collect tolls in the Strait of Hormuz, despite American objections. The White House reacting to the news, as reported by the New York Times, telling Fox, President Trump has been clear that Iran cannot control the strait, which is an international waterway. Tensions pushed oil prices slightly higher Tuesday ahead of the talks, but President Trump has been pressuring gas companies to lower prices to $2.50 a gallon, accusing them of price gouging. Meantime, Democrats, still broadly opposing military action, are expressing little faith in diplomatic efforts.
6: Fox's Jackie Heinrich at the White House. At least two dozen people are dead after days of torrential rain and flooding in Ghana and the Ivory Coast. Emergency workers continue to rescue residents from submerged buildings. Stocks gaining ground on Tuesday. The Dow finishing up 136 points. The Nasdaq ending up 393 and the S&P 500 was up 59. 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
6: New primary results have been announced for the state of Colorado. 29-year-old Malay Quiros is the second Democratic Socialist to beat an incumbent Progressive Democratic House member this month.
12: Elsewhere in the Centennial state of Colorado, not just this race that we're following, we also have been following the Senate contest over in Colorado, as well as the governor's primary. John Hickenlooper, the senator, not a real challenge whatsoever. 56, he says this will be the last time he runs for public office. As for the governor's race in the state of Colorado on the Democratic side, this was actually somewhat interesting. Weiser out in front of Michael Bennett. That is a big surprise. And now Weiser is going to come away with a big win on the Democratic side.
6: That's Fox's Kevin Cork in Washington. International rescue teams continue recovery efforts in Venezuela after several deadly earthquakes struck the country.
13: On day six after the devastating earthquakes in Venezuela, there is still hope for survivors. Venezuelan authorities released video of a man being rescued on Monday. They say it took two full days to pull him out safely. Meanwhile, the humanitarian crisis continues to worsen. Christian aid organization Samaritan's Purse opened its biggest field hospital in La Guaira today. It provides services like x-rays and operating rooms for those injured during the disaster. The death toll is now over 1,700, and the UN has agreed with Venezuelan authorities to order 10,000 body bags as they anticipate that death toll rising. In La Guaira, Venezuela, Nate Foy, Fox News.
6: Electricity had been restored to 90% of La Guaira. President Trump says the Republican Party will hold its first ever midterm convention in Dallas, Texas on September 9th and 10th. The president making the announcement on Truth Social, saying that Dallas is one of my favorite places in the world. It'll be fantastic. It has never been done before and will be truly a historic event. I'm Chris DeMeo. This is Fox News.
14: 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Target date funds can be an effective selection for some, but if you rely on one, you may wind up sacrificing growth potential in your 401k. 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The problem, though, is that not all savers have the same goals, risk tolerance, and financial situation. 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
16: 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Filling in for Guy Benson, here's Tom Shalhoub.
0: Here is Tom Shalhoub, filling in for Guy Benson on The Guy Benson Show. We are having a great afternoon. And, you know, we're learning stuff. I'm learning stuff as I'm talking to you. And you got to remember, the way I talk, I act like I know everything and I'm right all the time. And then later on, when I'm proven wrong, I say, okay, I got that one wrong. But I like to approach my arguments with a great deal of confidence and assuredness. You know, for instance, I started the show by blaming Barack Obama for the rise of the Democratic Socialists of America. And I backed it up with hard facts. But let's face it, I made the whole thing up. I mean, it's my theory. My theory is that the current leftward tilt of the country is because of Barack Obama. And then, you know, I searched and I find those facts that support my argument and I give them to you. But you may disagree with me. You say, you know, Tom's full of it. And I may be proven wrong, but I'm going to tell you right now why I'm unhappy with the current Supreme Court. And I'm not talking about the justices. I don't like people who are picking fights with justices. Oh, Amy Coney Barrett, she's not on our side anymore. I don't like that. I don't like the bullying of the Supreme Court in that they don't owe us anything. Okay. They're doing a service. And I know that's not the way that, a lot of political talk happens now, but, and I'm very right wing. You know, I'm like MAGA. I'm always coming down on the MAGA side of things. And I also don't like a lot of highfalutin law jargon to mix things up. I like to kind of call things as I see them. And I think that the judicial establishment they have too much finery in the way that they approach these issues. They're a lot simpler, like birthright citizenship, the biggest decision to come down today. When you read the decisions, it's like, it's a lot of jargon. It's a lot of legal matter. And I understand that that's the world these guys come from, but I think it's a lot simpler than that, that we're a country. We're allowed to say who is and who isn't a citizen. And that's all there is to it. So, you know, find a way to say that in as simple as a way possible. In reading some of these decisions, some of these reasonings, it's a lot of highfalutin talk, but I think it comes from a false place. For instance, Chief Justice Roberts, I think he was going to decide against the Trump administration restricting birthright citizenship, essentially. He was going to decide that way no matter what. Why do I think that? Because when he came in, he said as much. He said, I am going to rule I'm paraphrasing him, but I remember this. He came in with great fanfare, Justice Roberts, when Bush appointed him, and he appointed him to be the Chief Justice. And he came in and he said, I'm going to look at it as my job to uphold the reputation of the court. And to, you know, to help essentially, again, I'm paraphrasing, keep the reputation of the court intact as a nonpartisan body. Okay. This was something he really wanted to do. And he wanted to approach his term as Chief Justice with that in mind. I don't think that's good. I don't give a, you know what, about the court's reputation. You're supposed to follow the law. You know, I like originalism. I like, if it's in the Constitution, it goes. If it's not in the Constitution, we got nothing to say about it. You guys take it from here, legislature. But this reputation of the court, this is not good. I never liked that attitude. And for the Chief Justice to take that at the outset, I knew it was a bad sign. What does it mean? It means he wants to find a middle ground. You don't find middle ground with the Supreme Court. You make a decision based on original principles. That's my problem with the Chief Justice. And I think you could see that in this decision. Let's bring in an expert who knows more than me. Even though I talk like an expert and I say things like I know everything, I don't know that much. Carrie Severino, she's the president of JCNS, the Judicial Crisis Network. And we love her because she co-authored a book with Molly Hemingway. Is a best-selling book, Justice on Trial, The Kavanaugh Confirmation and the Future of the Court. Okay, Carrie, welcome to the Guy Benson Show.
17: Great to be here, Tom.
0: What do you think of my, were you listening to me?
17: I only caught the very end. Are you talking about the birthright case?
0: I'll ask it this way. I'm talking about the birthright case. And I think that this was cooked, their decision was cooked into the cake before they started, because I believe the Chief Justice has created a court that he wants to find consensus. He loves what this phrase that I don't like, which is, judicial precedent. He loves following judicial precedent. I don't want to go against any judge who said something in the past. And judicial precedent gets us in trouble because the precedent should be the Constitution. And I think a lot of these justices, they look at other decisions and they give them too much weight. So I want you to talk to me about judicial precedent. Do you dislike that phrase as much as I do?
17: You know, I think I'm more of a Justice Thomas fan.
0: Yeah.
17: He says I had a sworn oath to the Constitution not to some guy's president. Yeah. And if the president's wrong, you fix it. So I'm absolutely in this camp. That said, and boy, I got a lot of bones to pick with Chief Justice Roberts from time to time. That said, as much as I disagree with him on the birthright citizenship case as well, I do think we have seen him in a shocking number of cases actually vote to overturn precedent in recent history. And I don't think it's fair to say he only is going to just follow the precedent. I think he's probably been emboldened somewhat by being the sixth justice, because a lot of the time he doesn't have to play that, I'm going to be on both sides, splitting babies with King Solomon role here. Now, in the birthright citizenship case, it was a tighter case than I think maybe a lot of people are giving him credit for. This is an opinion that attempts to look at the history again. I'm with the dissent on this one. I think that Justice Thomas gets it right, but it isn't an insane thing to say the way that the court and the entire country has been interpreting birthright citizenship for 150 years is actually the original meaning. There was a lot of scholarship, and I think, unfortunately, some of the scholarship on this issue came out, you know, when the decision had already been argued before the Supreme Court, so almost a little bit late for the justices to take it into account. But, you know, maybe Justice Thomas will be right. He said, I don't think this decision is going to stand for forever, and maybe the court will be willing to reconsider it, because I do think there's a very strong argument that the original understanding of the 14th Amendment didn't include the broad notions of birthright citizenship, even to people who are here just temporarily, for example. That the Supreme Court gave it today.
0: Yeah, you know, ever since ever since I was a kid, but really, you know, since college, since I've known about the concept of birthright citizenship, this kind of thing has been pitched and over again for years and years that, oh, well, this is settled. This was settled a long time ago. It's in the Constitution. There's nothing we can do about it. And I just shrugged my shoulders and I said, oh, okay, you guys know better than me. I guess you're right. And it wasn't until President Trump opened his mouth and said, oh, this is dumb. We don't have a country unless we, address this. It was never decided. And then people said, this was decided, President Trump. And he said, it was never decided. And I thought, let me look at this thing anyway. I went back and I read it. The 14th Amendment wasn't, it's not clear at all that that means birthright citizenship. I was really shocked because they were laughing at President Trump, and it was never settled law. It was based on one decision after another. Basically two big decisions. I always go back to that first one. The Wong Kim Ark, right? That was the guy working on the railroad. And then there was one that was later. I can't think of the name of it. Maybe you can tell me. But the later one was really bad. I thought the Wong Kim Ark decision was right. The guy was working on the railroad. He had kids in the United States. He was basically an American citizen, and he was working his fingers to the bone. But in subsequent decisions, they've watered it down to mean tourists who land on Miami Beach and give birth to a baby. Right?
17: I'm not sure if Wong Kim Ark was even correctly decided, but I also don't think the Supreme Court had to overturn it to come to a different result here, because it didn't speak to, again, it talks about people who are legal permanent residents, not someone who was someone on a visa, a tourist visa, just here temporarily, or on a student visa, or someone who is here illegally, or even almost, I would say, maliciously, where in the cases of some of this birthright tourism, where they came here specifically for the purpose of trying to work our system and give birth here. I think there's a lot of room for that. But I have to say, you know, for a long time, we were just all going, well, this is what it says, so this is what we're going to do. One of the benefits of having this debate and this decision now is, I think now more than ever, there at least is a debate on this. I think the obvious next thing to do is say, hey, maybe there is a constitutional amendment that needs to happen, because we're dealing with a different type of immigration scenario than we were in the 19th century. And I think you'll have a lot more people who are like, you know what? That's right. We should do this. Now, it's a challenging thing to do. It takes a big supermajority of states. But this might be the kind of salient moment that could get a movement like that started.
0: Yeah, it's interesting. You're talking about basically amending the Constitution, right? And people say it's time for a constitutional amendment. Why is it that amending the Constitution seemed to happen all the time in the past. You know, oh, alcohol, no alcohol. It's in the Constitution, right? And then, you know, a couple of decisions later, no, everybody can drink again. This was amending the Constitution. So it was apparently you could do it back then all you wanted. Nowadays, when somebody says amend the Constitution, they say, well, good luck with that. That's never going to happen. Why is it so hard now?
17: You know, obviously, the threshold for amending the Constitution has not changed. Article 5 describes the process. You know, you have to have an amendment proposed and get a two-thirds vote in the House and Senate, and then you have to get the majority of the three-quarters of the states to accept it. That's a high bar. I think the difference is we don't have an appetite for doing hard things nowadays. Take, for example, the way that Democrats are responding to the fact that we finally have a conservative, originalist Supreme Court. When you look at, for example, the atrocity of the Roe versus Wade decision, that you didn't have any real grounds to claim it was constitutional law, and conservatives had to spend 50 years trying to slowly, piece by piece, put together a movement, train judges, lawyers who then became judges, who then were eventually getting to the Supreme Court, explain to politicians why it's important to nominate the right kind of and confirm the right kind of people to the Supreme Court. It took a long time to do it the right way. Democrats are looking at this going, oh, no, they're decisions we don't like. Pack the court tomorrow. We as a society, I think that's a problem when we don't have the willingness to do things the correct way. And sometimes we just cut ourselves off by saying, oh, no, this is too difficult. Not going to even try it. You're right. It's been done before. It could be done before, but it requires the hard work of trying to build a real coalition and explain to people the merits of your position. So I think that's part of the reason. Another big part of the reason is for a long time, we've just given up on this idea of amending the Constitution because we had courts that were reading into the Constitution whatever they wanted. And again, that was an easy out. It's like, well, I mean, we could try to pass a law to say this, but hey, not if we can get Chief Justice Earl Warren, liberal justice, to do our bidding on the Supreme Court. That was happening over and over again, where justices were just giving the people effectively legislation or constitutional amendments themselves rather than making them do the hard work of doing it. So we kind of forgot that it was possible. Let's make constitutional amendments great again.
0: Yeah, it's amazing. You know, sometimes we forget. There's a lot of complaining about the court and people say, oh, Amy Coney Barrett, she shouldn't have done this, or Gorsuch, we lost him. You know, the people on the right say things like this. But I think people forget how leftist the court used to be just a couple of years ago and how far we've come. It's quite amazing. Yeah. Carrie, this is great stuff. Before you go, I want to ask you, I love Justice Thomas. I mean, I love the guy to death. Every time he talks, every decision, when I read his dissents, they're amazing. You worked for him, am I right?
17: Yes, that was best job ever.
0: Yeah.
17: So great.
0: And, so I think it's amazing. That's where you come from. I haven't read the books you wrote, with Molly, but hopefully we'll do that. And I would love to talk to you again soon. This was great.
17: Absolutely. Well, have a great day and enjoy now the Supreme Court's out so everyone can enjoy their summer, right?
0: Exactly.
17: Happy America 250.
0: Fantastic. Carrie Severino, Judicial Crisis Network. This is Tom Shalhoub in for Guy Benson on The Guy Benson Show.
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26: I'm Michelle Polino. Bailey Zimmerman has addressed felony charges filed against him in his first public statement issued through his attorney. Zimmerman apologized to the community and to the resort, claiming he never meant for any of this to come across as disrespectful. Then turning to his fans, writing, "I am so sorry. You deserve better from me." Zimmerman is facing a felony charge in New Mexico for criminal damage, with the Sandia Resort and Casino estimating roughly $16,000 in losses, and a misdemeanor charge of falsely obtaining services stemming from a May 27th incident where Zimmerman allegedly trashed a hotel room while intoxicated. And another artist is crossing over into country music. The Killers, Brandon Flowers, posted a video message on X declaring he has a new country album titled Thrasher out August 21st. The first single, Plans, arrives Friday. That's Fox Country on Fox News.
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0: It's Tom Shalhoub filling in for Guy Benson on The Guy Benson Show. Such a great show so far. In our next segment, when we come back after the commercial break, we are going to talk about data centers. I'm curious about this because I don't have any opinion yet on it. I feel like I want to come down hard on one side or the other, but I really don't. This is one issue I don't know about because I'm inclined to not like these data centers. I'm kind of suspicious of big tech. I don't like these big buildings with no windows, and they seem like it just seems not good to me. But Republicans as well as Democrats, a lot of them are against it. Not everybody, obviously. Let's play this clip. This is Byron Donalds talking about the Republicans who are against this.
1: You don't want to pay for AI data centers. And when I'm governor, you won't. I'm Byron Donalds. I stand with President Trump and Governor DeSantis to protect Florida families and communities from data centers that jack up utility rates and make everything else more expensive. As governor, I'll fight for a ratepayer protection plan. Because in my Florida, if you don't protect our pocketbooks and our people, you won't build data centers, period.
0: Okay, so against data centers, that's... I haven't heard Trump say much about this, but Governor DeSantis is against it. And then you got Byron Donalds. And he's actually saying, this is very strong language. As governor, I'm going to fight to protect you against data centers. So it's really painting them as the Death Star, the evil. That's someone on the right. And there's people on the left who are campaigning against data centers. And they're all giving their reasons. They're talking about, these are the things that concern Americans. The cost of energy, water, they're taking all our water. Doesn't sound good to me. And when someone's railing against data centers on social media, we don't want them taking our water. We don't want them taking our power. It's going to drive up rates. They say it's going to bring jobs, but it's really going to bring just jobs for big faceless computers. So I don't like them. So we're going to do a little debate in the next section. We're going to have some pro and some anti-data center voices and see if we can't come to a decision. This is Tom Shalhoub in for Guy Benson on The Guy Benson Show.
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4: 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The Trump administration is criticizing a Supreme Court decision striking down the president's executive order limiting birthright citizenship. Homeland Security Advisor Stephen Miller telling Fox News.
5: If your ruling requires you to suicide your civilization, your reading of the Constitution is wrong.
4: The Supreme Court ruling the 14th Amendment guarantees citizenship to anyone born on U.S. soil. Heat dome threatening to bring triple-digit temperatures and high humidity for tens of millions of Americans as the 4th of July holiday approaches.
6: We've got extreme heat warnings up from the Midwest down the middle Mississippi, the Ohio Valley, and of course into the Mid-Atlantic and right here back up into the Northeast. New York City hasn't seen the triple digits in a decade and a half.
4: Fox Weather's Ian Oliver in East Rutherford, New Jersey. 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
10: I was frightened because I had never, ever seen Joe like that before or since. 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
13: I'm Michelle Polino. Bailey Zimmerman has addressed felony charges filed against him in his first public statement issued through his attorney. Zimmerman apologized to the community and to the resort, claiming he never meant for any of this to come across as disrespectful. Then turning to his fans, writing, "I am so sorry. You deserve better from me." Zimmerman is facing a felony charge in New Mexico for criminal damage, with the Sandia Resort and Casino estimating roughly $16,000 in losses, and a misdemeanor charge of falsely obtaining services stemming from a May 27th incident where Zimmerman allegedly trashed a hotel room while intoxicated. And another artist is crossing over into country music. The Killers, Brandon Flowers, posted a video message on X declaring he has a new country album titled Thrasher, out August 21st. The first single, Plans, arrives Friday. That's Fox Country on Fox News.
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14: 15 to 20% of the population that's eligible to vote, go vote. And then when 40% of the evangelical Christians stay home and 30% of the gun owners stay home on election day, I mean, they listen to those cluckheads on The View, I guess, tell them what to think, and then they gripe and say, well, what's the use if I go vote? It's going to be stolen. Well, you got to put so many points on the dadgum board that they can't steal it. That's what you got to do.
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1: Tom Shalhoub in for Guy Benson on the Guy Benson Show. I promised you we are going to have a debate about data centers. It's something I don't know a lot about. We got Mr. Wonderful running around Fox News talking about how much he loves data centers, and he made a lot of sense to me. But I think he's an investor in it, so I don't trust it. You know, Mr. Wonderful, the O'Leary, the Shark Tank guy. And so I listened to him, but I'm not just going to take his word as gospel. I go on social media. People are talking about the data centers, right? Byron Donalds is taking an ad out. He says, when I'm governor of Florida, I'm going to protect you from data centers the way that Ron DeSantis has protected you from data centers. So you got Republicans who are campaigning against data centers. Are they just doing it because they think their constituents are afraid? They're taking advantage of their fears? I don't know. Gutfeld, he's my guy here at Fox News. He seems to think data centers are great and it's all a bunch of hype. Interesting. Who's against data centers? Erin Brockovich? I don't know if I trust her, but they made a movie about her. So let's do, I think that's clip 25. This is Erin Brockovich part one against data centers.
2: Well, we're all concerned about data centers. I think there's a conversation here about AI and data centers. This isn't necessarily a conversation about AI. This is about the data centers and where you're placing them. And they're being placed on top of schools, on top of residents, in, you know, hospitals, in locations. And again, you said these things are monstrous. And what's happening from proposal to construction to running, let's talk about the non-disclosure that's really frustrated people. They're extraordinarily concerned about their water. They're extraordinarily concerned about their energy bills, which many people are now reporting in the facilities that are up and running. They are double and triple the electric bill. They're very concerned about all of this on top of an already strained infrastructure system.
1: Okay, that's Erin Brockovich. You know, she's an activist, and they made a movie about her, and I want to kind of test her theory and see if these issues are to be of concern. The top two, she said, were water and energy bills. So this morning I went on, I said, I got to find a pro data center guy. And I went on, I'm looking on Twitter. One of the prominent tweets about this, Steve Malloy, he says left-wing foundations, including Bloomberg and Soros, pay mayors to campaign against data centers. I wouldn't be surprised to find money from communist China there as well. Ooh, that's provocative. And I said to Christine, get me Malloy. Get him on the phone. Joining us now, Steve Malloy. Steve Malloy, welcome to the Guy Benson Show. You have a lot of credits. You're a senior energy and environmental legal analyst. You're on Trump. You were with Trump and Pence on the EPA team back in his first term. Steve Malloy, welcome to the show.
3: Tom, thanks for having me. It's great to be here.
1: Okay, so did you hear Erin Brockovich? I played her clip.
3: Yes.
1: Okay, so the yes. Two clips. I don't know if they're building them on top of schools. I'm going to ignore that one for now. She says they're building them on top of hospitals. I don't know that. So let's take her conventional, everyday complaints, which I hear from everybody, and it's all over social media. It's the water and the energy bills. Let's start with water. Do data centers steal the water?
3: Well, I wouldn't say they steal water. They require water. So there needs to be water available, and I understand that, you know, this can be a problem locally for people, and I think I'm not against the data centers. I'm for the data centers, but I think big tech needs to come in with these solutions. You know, they have plenty of money to figure out the solutions. These communities are being scared by people like Erin Brockovich and the Soros-funded groups, and so people are concerned, and even, you know, they've even scared Republicans, right? You just mentioned Ron DeSantis in Florida and Byron Donalds.
1: So people
3: are being scared, and I think that, you know, big tech has kind of dropped the ball here because, you know, they have the resources. I remember when big tech was behind the climate hoax, and they had the resources to promote that and wreck our electricity grid with that. So they do have the resources to you know, put these data centers in. And I think that, you know, they have to do a better job with these local communities. And also local communities have got to realize that, you know, this NIMBYism is just not going to work. I mean, America did not become the greatest country on the face of the earth and the lone global superpower with NIMBYism. I mean, we need the data centers more than that. We need, you know, industrial facilities. We need oil and gas. We need mining. We need processing. We need all this stuff, transmission lines, pipelines, lots of infrastructure. And with NIMBYism, you can't have any of that. We can't just become a national park.
1: Yeah, you know what, though? Let's take the NIMBYism thing, because I'm a NIMBY on certain issues. For instance, the environmental movement. They told us we needed two things. We needed windmills on every shore, and we also needed the solar panels. So I'm one of these guys who, when I go upstate New York and I see the solar panels all over the farmland, it drives me crazy. I don't want to look at those solar powers. I hate them. They're ugly. That's enough reason for me to be NIMBY on the solar panels. Also, the windmills. I don't like them. I don't like going to the beach and seeing the windmills. They're tremendously ugly. So just on an aesthetic reason, I'm against them. But then I find out it's all a bunch of bunk anyway. And the windmills, they hurt marine life, and they also don't generate enough power to be significant. So there's more reasons to be against them. So in the end, that's good NIMBY, right? How do you convince people that the data centers are not just like the environmental people coming in with all their taking over farmland with solar panels?
3: Yeah, so, I mean, you're talking about intelligent NIMBYism. There's no purpose to windmills and solar panels. They're not changing the weather, improving the climate, anything like that. Data centers, however, are important. You know, everyone likes the apps. Everyone likes data processing. Everyone needs data processing. People like AI. They may not they may be a little wary of it at this point, but I assure you people will love AI. And you have to have local data centers. You know, people have asked me, why can't you just build data centers, you know, on federal lands way in the middle of nowhere? And, you know, that's okay for sort of batch processing, if you will, but real-time interaction with AI, you got to have local data centers. And of course, in the Washington, D.C. area where I live, we've got lots of people, lots of government, lots of process. We need data centers here. There's you can't locate them someplace else.
1: Is this one of those things that is going to be ameliorated over time? Because, you know, in the old days, you needed a lot of power, just a lot of computing power. My dad was in the computer business in the late 60s, early 70s, and his office probably had less computing power than a cell phone of today, but it took up the basement of the high rise that he worked in. He had those, you know, computers that were spinning disks and everything like that. And it was a huge room. It made tons of, it probably sucked tons of energy and everything else, and it didn't have computing power. We need all these data centers today, and we need them to be cooled by water. In about 20 years, is somebody going to invent something that you can make a data center in a little shed?
3: You know, if we had been working on nuclear technology for the last 50 years instead of being afraid of the radiation, we'd be a lot further along than we are now. There are nuclear technologies, you know, latest generation nuclear technology that use much less water to cool. So, you know, the greens, the technophobes, they have kind of inhibited our technological development. So, yeah, one day, you know, we will figure out how to use less water. We will figure out how to use less energy, do things more efficiently. In the meantime, we're about to have our lunch eaten by communist China. And, you know, I know that Kevin O'Leary got in trouble for not having evidence that China was funding the anti-data center crowd, but you're not going to find video of that. If you read Chinese media, they're trying to scare Americans about electricity, about AI, about data centers. You know, there's something to it. And, you know, I guess Americans just have to realize we need these things. They're going to improve. Things are going to get better. But if we just say no to data centers, we're lost. We can't go with the NIMBYism.
1: Yeah. So who is out there on – I'm going to assume that we're looking for people on the right that are going to defend these things, especially if it's an issue of – you know, beating the Chinese. But right now, you got DeSantis, Byron Donalds, and they're claiming Trump is on their side, being protect us against data centers. They're no good. So who's a good voice on the right that's going to do this? We can't have just Kevin O'Leary's not the only one, because he was the mean guy on Shark Tank. We got to have somebody who's the best spokesman pro data center that you know?
3: Well, President Trump.
1: Yeah.
3: President Trump is all for data centers, right? I mean, he's got the megaphone. Everyone listens to him. He needs to use it more. He works with big tech. He's got to tell these guys they have to do a better job. We cannot afford, there's no AI race with China. There's no data center race with China. There's just a race with China. And China wants to be the lone global superpower as soon as they can. And, we need to reindustrialize. That's going to require a lot more, industry, domestic industry and power and data centers. And there's just, it's got to happen. And, as I mentioned before, we became great without NIMBYism, or that's the only way we could become great. If we want to become a national park, and that includes Florida, which is not going to work, the Everglades is not very productive. Sorry.
1: Well,
3: I'm all for the Everglades. Don't get me wrong. I'm kind of for national parks, but the whole country cannot be a national park.
1: Yeah, I'm wondering if these things, you need water because these machines need to be cooled. Is that right? That's the essentially.
3: Absolutely.
1: Okay.
3: Absolutely. Yeah.
1: So maybe we don't want that many data centers

0: because they didn't realize AI would be as popular as it is.
1: Yeah.
0: It's very popular, and it's booming. And so they're going to have to figure out a solution to the water problem, to the energy problem. Now, President Trump has said, listen, you guys can build your own power. And I encourage you to do that and get it off the grid. And that's a great idea. So President Trump is trying to do the right thing. But, you know, we can't have, Republican politicians just going with the NIMBY crowd. That is just not going to work for our country.
1: Okay, so with the water and the energy bills, those were the two reasons that Aaron Brockovich gave. Both of those, to me, it seems the solution is the data center has to pay for the energy bills and it has to pay for the water. Why isn't that happening? Or is it happening? The stories we're hearing, are they apocryphal that the water bills are going up?
0: No, I don't think they're apocryphal. I mean, look, electricity prices are going up because we have junked up our grid with wind and solar, expecting that demand would never grow. But of course, now demand is going through the roof because of data centers, and President Trump wants to reindustrialize the country. So that's on big tech for falling for the climate hoax and junking up our grid with wind and solar. The water issue is real. But big tech has got plenty of money, right? How much money does Jeff Bezos have and Elon Musk? All these guys are hundreds of billions of dollars. And yet, you got a company like Microsoft who wants to restart Three Mile Island or one of the reactors there. And they want a $1 billion loan from taxpayers. I mean, big tech is notoriously cheap. They've just got to crack open their wallets. And of course, they can pass the cost along to us. That only makes sense because we're beneficiaries. There are deals to be worked out. Big tech just doesn't want to do it so far.
1: So how about this? Would this be feasible to you? If you're, I'm treating you as essentially a advocate for the, for the data centers, for the big tech and things like that. If we were to say data centers, you can come in to my area, but these things have to happen. One, you have to pay for the water. Our water bill has to go down when you come in. It can't go up even 1 cent. You got to make our energy bill cheaper. And if you can't, you're going to have to make up the difference. So you guys pay for the water, energy. If it isn't your fault that the energy is going up, you have to pay for all the energy and maybe 5% more, whatever it happens to be. You got to be responsible for both of those costs. And the third thing is it can't be ugly. These are all ugly. Why are they so ugly? They're a big eyesore. You got to consult with top designers and make your data center not look like the Death Star. If I passed legislation that with all those things in there, would the industry be amenable to that?
0: Well, I can't speak for the industry. It's eminently sensible to do that. They could afford to pay for the water. They can afford to pay for electricity. What they can't afford is the mindless NIMBYism that puts them in court, slows down permits. I mean, they would pay for all that stuff if they could just get a guarantee that they're going to get the permitting, and they can make it beautiful too, right? We have the technology to do that. Just look at Washington D.C. What a great job President Trump has done. So this is all possible, but big tech is not used to working with they're geeks, right? It's hard for them to relate to regular people, people on the left who don't want this stuff, who are maybe being paid by communist China or whatever, Soros, they're paid to create problems, and they're doing it. And big tech is not biting back in an adequate fashion.
1: Yeah, you're totally right there. I listened to the All In podcast, all those tech bros, and they have been making similar arguments that you have. And they also are willing to admit that big tech hasn't tackle this issue. They're losing the PR game to people on social media. And so hopefully they'll get their act together. But you've been a good spokesman, even though you don't claim to be a spokesman for them. That was your job here and you did a great job. Steve Malloy, thanks for joining us.
0: All right, Tom. Thanks for having me.
1: Steve Malloy, senior energy and environmental legal analyst, smart guy and advocate for a very difficult position. I held his feet to the fire. This is Tom Shalhoub in for Guy Benson on the Guy Benson Show.
2: It's Tom Shalhoub.
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9: First of all, and this isn't just Atlanta, I note that the nation's media is continuing to call these riots that are occurring on beaches and elsewhere, shopping malls, teen takeovers, when everybody with any observational power at all knows that it's blacks that are participating in these near riots. You know who does recognize this? Black commentators on social media. They're the ones that are calling BS on the media for referring to them only as teen takeovers. Again, you want to solve the problem? Identify the problem. The problem isn't teens.
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0: Tom Shalhoub back hosting the Guy Benson Show and, you know, creating a certain amount of controversy, but that's how we learn, right? Here's this same guy who, I read this guy, James, who made a comment earlier, so I'm going to read a couple of his comments here on Twitter about the last segment on data centers. I say data, some people say data, but I like the sound of data better, so that's the way I say it. If we do need data centers, which I don't know. See, I'm kind of, I don't know as well. He says the answer is put them in those communist cities like Seattle and NYC. There are no rights there anyway, and most cities occur at the confluence of rivers. That's true. I think my point that they should occur in the northern part of the country is pretty good because it's hot down south, and who wants to heat computers in a hot area, right? Same guy, James, says, Mr. Wonderful's data center. There I said data. Mr. Wonderful is a data center shill, Tom Shalhoub, and yes, he's financially compromised. Yeah, I guess so. I mean, it's his business. He's going to say what he's going to say, right? I love Gutfeld. He has a pro-government bias. Yeah, he probably. I mean, Greg has. He's a believer in the establishment. He believes in the medical establishment. I don't. I'm always trying to convince him. So, it's true. And the other guy to look at is Matt Walsh. He's anti-data center, and he has an interesting take on it. This is Tom Shalhoub in for Guy Benson, the Guy Benson Show.
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7: At the nation's highest court, I'm Sue Guzman, Fox News. Supreme Court wrapping up its term, resolving cases involving transgender athletes, campaign finance rules, and birthright citizenship. Fox's Jessica Rosenthal has more.
8: The U.S. Supreme Court struck down President Trump's executive order, finding the 14th Amendment confers citizenship upon most people born here. President Trump said then Congress should work to end birthright citizenship now, and House Speaker Mike Johnson reacted.
9: I think it's clearly an issue that merits the attention of Congress. I don't know what the remedy is, how to define it, or the timeline. It would be premature for me to project that, but I will tell you that it's a big concern with the American people because it's been abused.
8: The justices also ruled states can block transgender athletes from competing in girls and women's sports. They also ended caps on political party expenditures when coordinating with individual candidates, finding the limits violated the First Amendment. Jessica Rosenthal, Fox News.
7: Meanwhile, President Trump wants Congress to put limits on birthright citizenship after the Supreme Court tossed aside his executive order. Fox's Jared Halpern with more from the White House.
0: Well, calling the Supreme Court ruling reaffirming birthright citizenship too bad for the country, President Trump says it can be made up in Congress through legislation he will support. On social media, the president says Congress should start today to work on ending expensive and unfair birthright citizenship, though it's unclear if federal legislation would pass a Supreme Court review. Five justices, led by Chief Justice John Roberts, concluded citizenship for any child born in the U.S. is guaranteed by the Constitution's 14th Amendment. At the White House, Jared Halpern, Fox News.
7: New Jersey Republican Congressman Tom Kaine Jr. says he was being treated for depression during his unexpected four-month absence from Congress, saying in a brief speech on the House floor that he remained silent about his condition because he's a private person by nature. 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
7: Primary night in Colorado. Democratic Socialist Malay Quiros defeating Colorado Congresswoman Diane DeGette.
12: It's a stunning victory for the first-time candidate against a nearly 30-year incumbent. Quiros, a former corporate attorney, is the latest Democratic Socialist or progressive candidate to boot a Democratic incumbent this month. With the district covering the dark blue city of Denver, Quiros is expected to win in November and reach Congress in January. The new nominee joins two other Democratic Socialists who prevailed against establishment-backed candidates in New York City's House primaries last week.
7: Fox's Ashley Strohmeyer. Meantime, in the governor's race, Attorney General Phil Weiser has defeated Senator Michael Bennet. United States and Iran resuming talks in Doha, Qatar.
13: As U.S. negotiators Jared Kushner and Steve Witkoff meet with Qatari mediators, but no Iranians in Doha, Iran is circulating a plan with U.S. ally Oman to collect tolls in the Strait of Hormuz, despite American objections. The White House reacting to the news, as reported by the New York Times, telling Fox, President Trump has been clear that Iran cannot control the strait, which is an international waterway. Tensions pushed oil prices slightly higher Tuesday ahead of the talks, but President Trump has been pressuring gas companies to lower prices to $2.50 a gallon, accusing them of price gouging. Meantime, Democrats, still broadly opposing military action, are expressing little faith in diplomatic efforts.
7: Fox's Jackie Heinrich. Millions are facing dangerous heat this week.
14: More than 20 states are staring down the possibility of actual air temperatures reaching the triple digits, 100 degrees. Those feels like temperatures up over 110. So that's where the danger comes in here as we move closer to the 4th of July come Saturday. Thursday, Friday, Saturday, that appears to be the peak of it. We've got extreme heat warnings up from the Midwest down the middle Mississippi, the Ohio Valley, and of course into the Mid-Atlantic and back up into the Northeast.
7: That is Fox Weather's Ian Oliver reporting. New York City has not seen triple digits since 2010. I'm Sue Guzman. This is Fox News.
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18: 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And now, filling in for Guy Benson, here's Tom Shalhoub.
0: Yes, it is Tom Shalhoub filling in for Guy Benson on The Guy Benson Show on a very newsy news day. And we are going to get into it right now with someone who can hopefully explain some of these Supreme Court decisions to me in a way that doesn't get me hot under the collar. Because whenever we have Supreme Court decision day, I start to lose it and I say, it's over for America when they don't go my way. You understand? But let's speak right now with Fox News contributor, former Deputy Chief of Staff to President George W. Bush, Wall Street Journal columnist, the Honorable Karl Rove. Karl, you got that honorable in front of you. Do I have to say honorable every time I talk to you?
19: No, Tom, you could just call me Karl. But what the heck did you do to get stuck with this job? Where is the guy? Where is Guy Benson? Is he out of vacationing someplace?
0: The closer we get to national holidays, the more work I get. So I love the holidays because it shows me that I'm needed and wanted around here at Fox News.
19: Everybody knows that. That goes without saying. Congratulations on taking on this tough assignment.
0: Well, thank you, Karl. And I want to go through the decisions, okay? So we're going to start with birthright citizenship. That's the one that gets me angry. I don't even want to, like, I can't even do it. I can't talk about, I can't talk about the wording of the 14th Amendment anymore. To me, this was an obvious, it should have been a slam dunk. It's not a slam dunk. Why? Why is it?
19: Well, because of that, the very particular words under the protection of the government. I can't remember the
0: jurisdiction thereof. I hate that phrase.
19: Yeah. So, look, I'm not certain that the court had much leeway on this. The question is, what are the abuses of this, and can some of those abuses be dealt with by legislation? For example, the issue of birth tourism. First of all, one of the things that gets me on this is I'm not certain how big this problem really is. Let's get a handle on what the problem is and then deal with it in appropriate legislative ways. I thought it was a very long shot by the administration to think that the 14th Amendment was going to be interpreted any way other than it was. And, you know, we got a hint of that in the hearings themselves where, you know, the president showed up. I thought that was sort of inappropriate. I mean, to respect the court, let them do their business. Don't try and sort of look like you're muscling them. But, the court did what I expected it to do, particularly after that hearing when the government had a rough sledding with the questioning by the justices.
0: Why did we use this? The case that was in front of the court, it didn't seem to me the ideal case. You know, you can go back to the Wong Kim arc. I said I wasn't going to get into the weeds, but I got to, the original birthright citizenship case was a Chinese man who was working on the railroad all the live long day. And he was, I think it was rightly decided that he was entitled to citizenship because, and his kids that were born here in the United States, because the guy lived in the United States and he was doing a heck of a job and he was building the railroad. This is just the kind of immigrant that we believe deserves citizenship. But then years later, we said any Russian gal who lands on Miami Beach and gives birth to a baby is just like Wong Kim Ark. So how do we get it? You know, like you mentioned, maybe we have legislation that says birth tourism is illegal, and then that has to go before the Supreme Court. I would think if, for instance, a Russian woman gives birth and she wants her kid to be an American citizen and we say no, then she sues us and that goes to the Supreme Court. That's the ideal kind of case. Why did we take the case that we took?
19: Well, you'd have to ask the brains at the Department of Justice, but I don't know. But I think you've got it right. Remember Roman Abramovich, the big Russian oligarch?
0: Yes.
19: His now former wife, what he would do is when she was pregnant, he would move his yacht to New York City or to Florida so that she would give birth in New York. or Florida, so that his children would be American citizens. I mean, think about this. This is one of the richest guys in Russia, and at one point a confidant of Vladimir Putin, though my sense is that relationship broke down a long time ago. But that's how I first became aware of birth tourism. I happened to be in New York and visiting with somebody, and the appointment was set on their boat, which was on the Hudson River side of New York City, and Abramovich's boat was next door. And I said, well, what's he doing here? It wasn't, you know, it's not like, you know, I've seen his boat in the Mediterranean and the Caribbean at certain times. Well, what's he doing in New York? And my host explained to me, well, his wife is about ready to give birth, and so he wanted his child to be born here so it'd be a U.S. citizen. And so there may be ways that we can constrain this. But again, before we get all riled up about this, the question is, how big is this problem? I've asked several people who are involved in the immigration world to say, how many people are we talking about each year? And nobody seems to have an answer. But the answers that I get are not, you know, we're not talking 20,000 or 50,000 people being born in the United States each year. You know, the estimates are hundreds or thousands.
0: Yeah, I think I'll answer the question.
19: Hundreds.
0: I'll tell you the answer, and I think the answer doesn't matter in terms of numbers. The answer is, if it's 5 or 10, it's just as bad, because I think the danger of birth tourism isn't some oligarch having a daughter who can, you know, hang out in the United States whenever she wants. I think the danger is China is going to be sending people here. You know, our colleges are already open, and it doesn't seem like we're going to close them anytime soon. You could take a foreign government, send someone here for college, they get pregnant, they have a kid, and this is what the Chinese communists, I think, are going to do. They're going to use this system to infiltrate our country. So in that case, 11 people could be too many. You agree?
19: Yeah. Well, yes and no. But again, because look, one of the things about these ideas about, you know, some country is going to send a bunch of people, I can see people desperate to get into the United States so that their child has a better shot for the future. But, you know, the idea of China sending people here, the problem is people from China who come here find out how much better life is here than it is back home. You have to be a completely, you know, indoctrinated Maoist in order to think, oh, my God, I've come to the United States. What a horrible place to be. I want to be back in Jingguang, you know, working in a factory. So, but again, I'm sympathetic to the issue of, what can we do reasonably to constrain birth tourism? And one thing is that we can say, as people come to the borders, you have to tell us if A, you're pregnant, and B, how long you are along, so that if you're, you know, 8.5 months and you're coming here on a 3-month visa, that's a sure sign. Now, we don't want to have that happen.
0: Okay, Carl, you're a little too soft on this one for my taste, but you got that honorable in front of your name, so I'm not going to go any further with that. He's got the H-O-N. I got to listen to his answer. Okay,
19: yeah,
0: number two.
19: And also, I'm the great-grandson of an immigrant, so what the heck?
0: Yeah. Okay, so number two, Supreme Court rules political party limits on campaign spending are unconstitutional, and then the news says that's a midterm win for the GOP. Why? Why is it for the GOP? The Democrats got a lot of money in this, too, don't they?
19: Well, the Democrats can have a lot of money in it, but the Democratic National Chairman is not, you know, an effective guy. He's got problems with donors who don't think he does a good job. And the Republicans hold the White House, and the president has put his muscle behind the RNC, and the vice president of the United States is the RNC finance chairman. So the RNC's got a bundle of cash, and the Democrats don't. Now, that won't be as it always is. There will come a time when the Democratic National Chairman and the Democratic war chest is bigger and better than ours. But I'm in favor of this. I'm so glad the court did it, because I want parties to be strong. And what happened with Citizens United is it leveled the playing field. Before Citizens United, there was one corporation, kind of corporation in America, that was able to take corporate money from the corporate treasury and spend it in elections in order to affect the outcome. And they were called labor unions. Now, those are not, you know, those are corporations, and they use corporate money, not membership dues. That was limited, and that went through their PACs, but they would take money from their, that they received in dues from people, and spend it on political campaigns, and they were the only people in America who were allowed to do that. Citizens United leveled the playing field, so that was important. But It also created super PACs, both Democratic and Republican super PACs. Now, look, I helped create one. Ed Gillespie and I in 2010 founded American Crossroads Senate Leadership Fund and ran it. It was at one point the largest super PAC in the country. Both of us did it as volunteers, and both of us were keenly aware of the abuses that would happen with super PACs. You got to have an independent board. They got to set the compensation. You can't have stinky deals where the employees get paid under the table by people who are doing work for the super PAC. There are all kinds of things where you got to make certain that the right thing is being done. But in most super PACs, the right thing wasn't done. Democrat and Republican, they became entities run by the consultants for the benefit of the consultants. And many of them got their, not just their first vacation home, but their second vacation home with charging exorbitant fees. I want the parties to be strong. I want them, you know, so this thing will weaken super PACs. Well, they won't go away because you can write a $10 million check or a $20 million check to a super PAC. You can write a check of about $500,000 to a political party, but it will tilt the table back towards the political parties. And I want the parties to be strong. If you look at American politics, when the parties began to be weakened after the passage of finance laws in the 1970s, our politics got more divisive. You know, when you had party guys like Bob Strauss or Roger C.B. Morton on the Republican, Democrat and Republican sides, respectively, they were concerned with winning elections. And so they went out of their way to try and find big coalitions that were capable of moving their parties forward. The weaker the parties got, the more the extremes, particularly in the Democratic Party, that the extremes became.
0: You know, it's interesting, Carl, let me ask you this, because you say you believe in the party system. When Ross Perot ran in 92, that was when I was a young guy first in the voting public. When Ross Perot ran and Bill Clinton was elected with about, I think it was like 42% of the vote, and he beat George H.W. Bush, and you had Perot in there, I thought, okay, it's over for the two-party system. This is the proving ground. This guy came in and he upset the whole system. We had three people running. It's never going back in the bottle. It did go back in the bottle. Why do you suppose we don't have more than two parties the way that they do in Europe? It seems to me, if you go by simple, you just look at the way that the ideology lays, why don't we have a Democrat Socialist of America party, an establishment Democrat party, an establishment Republican, and a MAGA party? Why do you think that hasn't happened?
19: Well, for a variety of reasons. First of all, starting with the fact that we have a longstanding tradition of two parties, going back to, you know, basically 1860. Before 1860, we had, two parties, the Whigs and the Federalists at the beginning. Then we went through a period of, you know, basically one party. In fact, we have the election of 1824. There are four candidates for president who receive votes because there are no political parties. But then the Democrats, raised by Jackson, and the opposition, the Whigs, raised by, among others, Henry Clay, sort of began a system of two-party competition. And over the years, that has become ingrained in our electoral system by state laws and federal laws and by practice. And I frankly think it served the country well. You know, I haven't done a lot of politics abroad, but I did do some work in Sweden because a friend of mine from college days was the leader of the Moderata Party, the conservative party of Sweden, became the first non-socialist prime minister in 40 years. And the politics of Europe, trying to cobble together a coalition of, you know, in Finland, you got a Finnish sponsor there. So, you know, there's a Swedish-speaking People's Party in Finland. Did you know that? There's a small part of the Finnish population speaks Swedish. And so there is a Swedish-speaking People's Party in Finland. It has two members, one on the right and one on the left. And the whole idea of cobbling together some kind of a majority and becoming a strong, powerful country on the face of the planet, it generally doesn't happen in these multi-party democracies because it takes so long and it's so fractious and you got to cut so many deals. I like the idea of these two major political parties that change over time as the country changes and as the issues change, and the competition between them makes the country better.
0: You know, Carl, I've just been watching this Finnish murder mystery. And in the, I'm not giving any spoilers away here because I'm not even going to tell you the name of the show, but the serial killer speaks Swedish.
19: Oh, my God. Now, the question is he from the Swedish-speaking People Party left or right?
20: I know. He might be from that party.
19: Exactly.
0: Okay, so that's that decision. All right, and that was a very interesting answer. History and then the unworkability of it in Europe. But we're going to have to take a break first. Carl, stay where you are. We're going to talk trans athletes and girls sports when we come back. This is Tom Shalhoub in for Guy Benson on The Guy Benson Show.
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32: I'm Michelle Polino. Bailey Zimmerman has addressed felony charges filed against him in his first public statement issued through his attorney. Zimmerman apologized to the community and to the resort, claiming he never meant for any of this to come across as disrespectful. Then turning to his fans, writing, "I am so sorry. You deserve better from me." Zimmerman is facing a felony charge in New Mexico for criminal damage, with the Sandia Resort and Casino estimating roughly $16,000 in losses, and a misdemeanor charge of falsely obtaining services stemming from a May 27th incident where Zimmerman allegedly trashed a hotel room while intoxicated. And another artist is crossing over into country music. The Killers' Brandon Flowers posted a video message on X declaring he has a new country album titled Thrasher out August 21st. The first single, Plans, arrives Friday. That's Fox Country on Fox News.
31: It's Fox Wheels.
1: Waymo is recalling almost 4,000 of its robo-taxis after more than a dozen incidents in which the autonomous vehicles entered closed freeway construction zones. According to the National Highway Traffic Safety Administration, that points to a software issue. The recall report shows that Waymo's Field Safety Committee began reviewing the issue in late April after examining six incidents in which robo-taxis drove past ramp closure signs and entered freeway construction zones. The committee met again in May after identifying seven additional instances involving active construction zones. As a result of the reported incidents, Waymo implemented freeway driving restrictions while engineers worked to identify the root cause. The recall covers Waymo fifth-generation automated driving systems. We're told that a software remedy remains under development. That's Fox Wheels. I'm Jeff Manosso, Fox News.

0: It is Tom Shalhoub in for Guy Benson on the Guy Benson Show. It's decision day at the Supreme Court, which means it's discussion day on the Guy Benson Show. And we are on decision number three, trans athletes in girls' sports. What was the, yeah, I didn't even check what the vote was. I'm so glad that, we won that one, but was it close?
1: I think it was maybe 7-2.
0: Yeah.
1: But look, common sense. I mean, for God's sake. I mean, I loved it. This, on Fox, they interviewed Shelley Moore Capito, whom I've known for a long, long time. But I had no idea that in high school and college, she was an outstanding student athlete. And imagine that. I mean, she came of age at a time when women's sports, particularly at the collegiate level, was a sideshow. And for her to, you know, she has children who were both boys and girls who became student athletes. I mean, how remarkable that she has seen the arc of the development of girls' sports and women's athletics in the way that we've seen it, to have that rise in importance and achievement and popularity, and then to have to contend with boys showing up and taking all the, you know, in swimming and boxing and athletics, start taking the awards away from women. I mean, how it boggles my mind that we even had to have a serious debate about this. Look, I respect somebody's right to say I'm trans, but we should not say that that means that you get to choose the biological sport in which you play. And so God bless it. I mean, you know, so I've met some of these women athletes who were forced to compete against men, and how frustrating it must be for them. They spend so much of their life trying to achieve athletic prowess, and then to realize that there's a cap on it because they're men. They are forced into competing with people, with men who biologically have an edge on women. So, in many sports, not all sports, but most sports. And so God bless the Supreme Court for doing this. And now the battle shifts, as it does often in our country, to state by state. We have, I think it is nearly 30 states, 29 or 30 states that have laws on the books that say biological men cannot participate in women's sports. I would hope that it would be 50. And if it's not 50, then let it be 40 or 45, and let, you know, the outliers, the, you know, the Massachusettses and the Californias of the world, and see what happens to women's athletics in those states.
0: I so agree with you, Carl. And shout out to the women who fought for this. I always mention Riley Gaines. Yeah. Riley Gaines, an athlete who put it on the line, and she made her life a living hell going through this. She was getting all sorts of hate back when she was kind of not alone on the subject, but she was in a severe minority. Yeah. Also, Martina Navratilova has spoken up on this. J.K. Rowling. We had to get women speaking up for this. So, I always put those women. They're like the heroes of this movement. Okay, I want to ask about that memorandum of understanding, but we got to take a break. I do need more Rove. Stay where you are, and we'll be back with some more stimulating war debate with the Honorable Carl Rove. This is Tom Shalhoub in for Guy Benson on The Guy Benson Show.
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3: News. I'm Chris DeMeo. A new round of negotiations set to take place between the U.S. and Iran in Qatar.
4: We have all the cards in the negotiation. We obviously want it to be successful, but even if it's not successful, we've accomplished the core mission, which is to ensure that the Iranians never have a nuclear weapon. In other words, it's a win-win outcome for the American people.
3: Vice President J.D. Vance, a guest on Fox's The Ingram Angle. Milei Kyros has defeated Congresswoman Diana DeGette in a Colorado House primary.
5: The promise is made. 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
3: She's the latest Democratic socialist to boot out a Democratic incumbent this month. 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
9: I was frightened. 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
7: That he was good to go. He's running circles around people. 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
11: 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According to Vanguard, around 60% of 401k plan participants had their money in this type of fund last year. 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The problem, though, is that not all savers have the same goals, risk tolerance, and financial situation. 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
8: Congressman Tim Burchett joins us right here on The Morning Extra. There's stuff that our military can't explain.
7: And I believe that. So that's my question. What keeps you up at night? The technology, the things that you've seen, or the fraud that you feel like is going as far as the money that's being ushered through, that whole world?
12: I think it's the fraud because, I'm not worried about these things. If they were going to destroy us, they surely they've already done it. I just think it's the fraud and the ability of our government to hide everything from us. And to decide what we can and cannot handle. That's what drives me crazy. In fact, we're $40 trillion in debt. Nobody has a plan to pay any of it down.
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0: Filling in for Guy Benson, it's Tom Shalhoub.
1: Tom Shalhoub in for Guy Benson on the Guy Benson Show. We're talking to Karl Rove, and we do have time for more. Karl, I want to ask you one more thing before I let you go, because I thought, oh, let me get a disagreement going here with Karl Rove, even though he's got that honorable in front of his name. You mentioned the other day, I saw you on Jesse Waters' show, I think it was Jesse Waters, when you said essentially, you didn't like this deal. You don't like the memorandum of understanding. And you said something to the effect of, this is worse than before we started. I don't believe it's worse than before we started. I don't think anybody would want to go back before January. And I made this analogy. I said this the other day on the air. If the leadership of Iran could go back in time, would they take that deal? Of course they'd take the deal because they'd be alive. They're all dead. So,
2: yeah.
1: I don't think we're in a worse position. I think we're in a better position. But if anything, I think the same. But you think maybe even worse?
2: Well, you have to differentiate. There are two ways of looking at this. Are we better off with Iran being where it is today? In many respects, yes. Their leadership has been eradicated. Now, the problem with that is that the new guys are even worse than the older guys, but, they're diminished in number. We have eradicated their Air Force. We have blown up their Navy. We have further set back their ability to create a nuclear weapon. We have blown up their industrial base, but we didn't finish the job. And they now have what they think is an enormous power, which is to close the Straits of Hormuz, drive up oil prices, and have the West go nuts over $5 a gallon gas. And so my differentiation is between the status of Iran today and what it was before. They're worse off. But also, where are we with regard to the agreement? And this agreement giving them access to $300 billion is going to make them very dangerous. And if we withdraw, as the MOU commits us to, reduce our footprint in the region, that is going to unsettle our allies who are scared to death. I happened to be in the region 2 weeks before the balloon went up, meeting with some of the leaders of that region in private conversations. And let me tell you, the thing that was foremost on their minds is the strength of the relationship with the United States and their fear of Iran. Now, that's before this. And now, can you imagine how they're thinking if they say to themselves, oh, my God, are we going to be left alone without the support of the United States? And this has shown clearly the impact of that region on our country, like it or not. Thank God the president, in his first term, unleashed, drill, baby, drill. And thank God for the people in the oil and gas industry who came up with these new techniques of extracting oil and gas that have made us an energy powerhouse in the world. Otherwise, things would be much, much worse than they are. But I think you got to look at it and say the president did the right thing by taking him on, and the American military did an extraordinary thing. But I hope to God we now don't throw it away with an agreement that if it gives them $300 billion and commits us to leave the region and blah, blah, blah, blah, blah, a lot of these other provisions, we will be worse off as a country, and so will the world.
1: Karl, how about this? I'm going to give you an argument and see if you agree with me. I think we should finish the job, and we will finish the job, but the problem is the leadership, whatever it is in Iran right now, and, historically, they lie and they renege on their
2: sure.
1: agreements. Okay. So
2: yep.
1: When you create a memorandum of understanding, then you take it piecemeal. This is something I've heard J.D. Vance saying, and, he's sold me on this idea. The idea that as you go along, you keep hitting touchstones, and if they don't get hit, then you don't live up to your end of the memorandum of understanding. Here's my analogy. If you have a contractor who's known for cheating, cutting corners, and putting bad electrical in and covering it up with drywall, you're not going to do the whole deal at the beginning and then walk away to your vacation house. You're going to show up every 3 weeks to make sure he's doing the job that he said because he's got a bad history. This memorandum of understanding puts in place that dynamic. The U.S. is going to have to keep going back in. We're going to have to respond to their attacks. They're using the drones as they renege. That way, we are essentially going for the full win, but we're not in a position to go for a full win unless we want to go bombing or taking over the, you know, the Karg Island or whatever happens to be, so that this more deliberative approach is actually going to be more effective than going for the win right off the bat. What do you think of my argument?
2: Well, I like that, but I would add one thing to it. It's also important that the memorandum of understanding not overpledge and overgive. To me, one of the critical things is, why in the hell are we contemplating $300 billion a payment to them for the reconstruction of their country? I could see that saying, all right, look, here's how much money we got. You know, Qatar has roughly $12 billion of your assets, and the world has got, whatever, $30 or $40 billion total, and we will piecemeal that back to you, fed through humanitarian means to take care of your people. But where are we coming up with $300 billion? And why are we saying, oh, yes, we'll reduce our presence in the region? Our presence in the region ought to be dictated by the strategic interests of the United States and our people, not by a deal with Iran. They lost. We lost two aircraft. We lost fewer people, like 13 people. Yes, they blew up a bunch of some parts of our bases in the region. But $300 billion? Please, my God, who came up with that number?
1: Yeah.
2: It shouldn't be in any kind of memorandum of understanding. It ought to be limited to what we actually have of their assets that we've been holding for the last, 20 years or more.
1: Good argument, Carl. I'm going to go back and look at my JD videos, and I'll determine who I side with later on. before I let you go, the honorable. How do you get yourself an honorable? Is it based on degrees? What would I do if I wanted an honorable in front of my name?
2: Well, you have to become what's called a commissioned officer at the White House. Or you have to get yourself elected to the House or Senate. In the White House, there are about,

0: I'd say, let's see, 1,400, about 60 some odd people who have what are called, they're called commissions. I'm standing in my office, I'm looking at my commission from the White House, and you take a special oath to the country, and you are either an assistant to the president, or you're a deputy assistant to the president, or a special assistant to the president. And I was an assistant to the president. There were about 12 to 14 at any given time, the chief of staff, the deputy chief of staff, the senior advisor, the director of communications, and so forth. And you hold equivalent military rank of major general, which I found was very good when you wanted to get a tea time at the Andrews Air Force Base golf course, but not much else. But yeah, that's how you become a senior. If you're senior advisor and deputy White House chief of staff, you get your commission. And it's really glorious. It's signed by the president of the United States and then the secretary of state.
1: That's great. It's almost like what do they get in England? They got the knighthood, right? Did he put a little sword on each shoulder?
0: No, okay. But you have to. I have a picture of me standing between Karen Hughes and Condi Rice with my hand raised, taking the oath, and I have hanging on top the commission of senior advisor, signed by the president and Colin Powell, and then senior advisor and deputy chief of staff, signed by Condi Rice and the president.
1: Fantastic! It's a great American story. What are you doing for the 4th, Carl?
0: I'm going to go to Washington, D.C., and my friend Barry Jackson, who is my deputy in the White House, has a wonderful apartment on in Pentagon City, and he's got the penthouse, and we're going to watch the fireworks from there. On Saturday, I'm doing TV for Fox, and on Sunday morning, I'm doing Fox News Sunday. Beautiful. Tune in.
1: All right, the all-star panel. The Honorable Carl Rove, thank you so much for being with us today.
0: Thank you, Tom. Thanks for having me on, and thanks for being so gentle with me. I know your reputation, and you were very gentle with me. Thank you.
1: That's right, kid gloves. Thank you, Carl Rove. This is Tom Shalhoub in for Guy Benson on The Guy Benson Show.
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12: It was actually shocking. I mean, you hear the advertisements, you want to believe it, and then when you go through with the sale, and there's no extras, there's no dock fees, there's no storage fees, no transportation fees. The price I was given is the price that I paid plus their honest fee.

0: all these riots that are occurring on beaches and elsewhere, shopping malls, teen takeovers, when everybody with any observational power at all knows that it's blacks that are participating in these near riots. You know who does recognize this? Black commentators on social media. They're the ones that are calling BS on the media for referring to them only as teen takeovers. Again, you want to solve the problem? Identify the problem. The problem isn't teens.
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0: And now it's time for your favorite segment of the day, Home Stretch.
1: It's basically the only segment I'm on, so I've declared it the audience's favorite segment.
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2: Tom Shalhoub back hosting the Guy Benson Show, and you know, we're coming to the end. We're coming to what they call the home stretch. How do we do? How do we do? You know, highlight the interview with Karl Rove. Do you agree?
1: 1,000%. And you know what's so funny? I don't think we've ever asked him how he got honorable.
2: Yeah.
1: You were very intrigued by that.
2: No, I am. The titles intrigue me because I love them. You know, I'm kind of an anti-establishment guy. I don't even have a college degree. You know, I left college before I got the degree. So I don't have anything. Okay. I mean, I got 2 merit badges as a Boy Scout.
1: Can I now put that on your title when we have you on the Guy Benson Show?
2: But if, like, forestry merit badge?
1: Sure.
2: Yeah. I got the forestry and I got wilderness survival. But other than that,
1: What did you have to do for wilderness survival?
2: We had to sleep overnight out in the wilderness. It was really just a different section of the camp, the Boy Scout camp, but we climbed a hill and we pitched a lean-to and we slept underneath it.
1: Huh. Could you build a fire with 2 sticks?
2: We were not allowed to build a fire. He told us not to because he didn't want to start any fires. The scout leader hiked down the hill, so he left us alone up there, but there's only one way down the hill, and he basically camped at the bottom of it. So it wasn't like we could escape from the hill. We couldn't get into any trouble, but we did sleep out. The lean-to was very pathetic, and it didn't keep us dry. We basically leaned a bunch of sticks up against a tree, and we pitched our sleeping bags underneath them. We woke up in the morning. We were pretty much soaking wet with – it didn't rain, but the dew. We got kind of soaked.
1: Wait, your parents paid people to do this with you?
2: Yeah. Can you believe it? It was
1: listen
2: to this. What do you think it costs? I think I just gave it away. Boy Scout camp per week.
1: I have.
2: In Massachusetts when I was a kid.
1: When you were a kid?
2: Yeah.
1: A nickel?
2: $40 a week. And my dad didn't let me do the 2 weeks. He was like, $40, 1 week you can do. He didn't want to pay the $80.
1: Do you know, you just got a Massachusetts accent there. Dallas.
2: Yeah. $40, what are you kidding me?
1: My daughter is going to sleepaway camp for 1 week, and guess, just take a gander of how much it is now these days.
2: Oh my gosh. It's gotta be.
1: 1 week.
2: 1 week?
1: Sleepaway.
2: 2400.
1: No, not that much.
2: Oh. Well,
1: but over 1,000.
2: Yeah. That's good. That's a good deal.
1: I mean, camp, 1 week?
2: Day camp costs $2,000 a week in up in the Westchester area, I think.
1: You know, some of those sleepaway camps, like the fancy ones.
2: Yeah.
1: For 7 weeks, I read an article in the Post talking about this that, $14,000.
2: Yeah.
1: Could you imagine?
2: I can imagine. Yeah. You can imagine anything these days, but, you know, that's why I'm an outdoorsman. We've done camping. We did like low end camping, and I gotta say, it's not good. Like these campgrounds, you know, when you see HOA campground when you're driving and it has a picture of a tent, there's no tents. Everybody drives up in they drive up in their cars. They have campers. Very few people actually pull out a tent and pitch. They sleep.
1: You want it to be more rustic?
2: Yeah, I want it to be like the wilderness. It's a parking lot.
1: Where does one blow dry their hair?
2: No, there's none of that. You can go to the, there is a parking lot, and then there's a second parking lot with dirt. So it's like a paved parking lot and a dirt

0: parking lot. And then you, at the end of the paved parking lot, there's like a thing that looks like a log cabin, but it's really just a store that's similar to a gas station store.
1: Is that where you get your latte in the morning?
0: You can get, yep, you can get your coffee. Believe me, they have the coffee there. They've got the, just like a convenience store, and you can buy popcorn, Jiffy Pop, and you can do it on the fire. You know what I mean? So you can have a camping experience. But the thing is, there's too many people. They're noisy. They're playing music. They're like, they treat it like a party.
1: Well,
0: so
1: what would you like the campers to do during the day?
0: I want to be off on my own. You should be in the world. Like, you shouldn't be able to see any people. I've done backcountry camping with my brother. We hike up in the Adirondacks. We avoid the bears.
1: I was going to say, aren't you terrified of, like, the beasts out there?
0: No. The East Coast, the black bears, they don't attack you. They try to attack your food. So you have to put your food up in a tree. And you
1: sounds horrible. Horrible. Do you know there's like some lovely hotels that you can just, you know, stay in, and there's got some nice pools.
0: Yeah. I've done the glamping with my kids too, and that's fun. You get like a yurt.
1: What?
0: You get like a comfortable tent with beds in it.
1: I wouldn't even do that. If you say tent, I'm out.
0: Yeah.
1: I'm completely out. And
0: I'm,
1: I feel like
0: you,
1: Guy Benson would be with me on that. Dylan, are you a, were you a camper of some sort?
2: I was. I actually was a Boy Scout as well.
1: Ooh.
2: I never got to the Eagle Scout rank, but yeah. I mean, I think I was up there with like Life Scout, whatever it is before Eagle is when I ended up tapping out. But yeah.
0: Do you remember how many badges you got?
2: Oh, I would not be able to tell you. I think it was a lot. I mean, I was a Boy Scout for probably like 4 years.
0: Yeah.
2: And I was grinding pretty hard on the merit badges, but
0: you could have gone Eagle.
2: Yeah.
0: Just a little more. You could have gone Eagle. You just had to do the big project. You have to do something big.
1: Like,
2: I think
1: what?
2: That's
0: like, you have to build a, like one guy I knew, he built his own, fitness course in the woods. So you'd run into the woods. And then he had wooden signs that he wood burned into them. The exercise, you had to get down and do, give me 20 push-ups. Then you had to go and do 20 chin-ups on this thing. So he made a wilderness fitness thing, and that was his Eagle project. I thought that was pretty cool.
1: You know, there's like Orange Theory you can just go work out at. Is there any sort of like all-inclusive camping?
0: This is why they shouldn't have allowed the girls in. The girls are now in scouting. It ruined it. It ruined it.
1: I wish I could be offended. Yeah. By what you just said.
0: But you know.
1: I mean,
0: you saw the Brady Bunch. Marsha Brady, she bullied her way into the Scouts.
1: Mm-hmm.
0: And then in the end, she just wanted to read fashion magazines.
1: Can you blame her?
0: Okay. What are we all doing for the fourth, guys? I'll tell you what I'm doing. I'll start off. All right. We'll go down the line. I am going to wake up early, and I'm going to go to Liberty State Park with Fox and friends, and we're going to look at the tall ships, and we're going to celebrate America. And then I'm going to go up to my friend's. He's got a cabin on a lake, and we're going to sail boats. What do you think?
1: Oh, gosh. First part sounds fine, but it's going to be hot. But, yeah, I'll watch you.
0: Yeah.
1: How about that? I make a commitment that I will watch you on the 4th. I have been invited to, like, a backyard barbecue. Oh, guy, Dylan, this is the one where I usually make the Jell-O shots in red, white, and blue.
2: Right, the ones that you give to the kids.
1: Well, yeah, I make non-alcoholic ones, and Guy thinks it's horrible. I'm a horrible person.
2: No,
0: it's easy to mix those up. That's you're playing with fire there.
2: That's right.
1: But I really don't want to go. I don't want to go. I don't want to sit in 98 degree weather.
0: Tell him. Tell the truth. Tell him you have to watch Tom Shalhoub on Fox and Friends in your air conditioned home.
1: Okay.
2: Right.
0: Okay, we got like just a minute left. Dylan and Joel, let's tell. What are you doing?
2: I think we're going to go to a more local thing, up in Northern Virginia for fireworks. We were going to go to the mall, the National Mall, to watch the fireworks, but they don't start until 11 p.m., which feels really late to me.
0: Yikes.
2: And even though I'm only 25, I do go to bed very early. And there's also no bags allowed, even clear bags. No coolers allowed and no chairs allowed. So you'd just be standing sweaty for like 3 hours on the National Mall to watch some fireworks. And I'd much rather go to something closer to home.
0: Oh,
2: be in bed by like 10:30.
0: It's terrible. People talking about kids. Oh, my kids can't go. What about my dad?
2: Right.
0: I don't want to go there. 11 o'clock.
2: Yeah, I don't want to.
0: 9:30 is my like bedtime. Let's get out of here. Okay.
2: That's right.
0: Well, we did it. We did it, guys. Another episode of the Guy Benson Show, and I'll be back in a few days, right? Okay. Tom Shalhoub in for Guy Benson on the Guy Benson Show. Have a great.
1: You say tent, I'm out.
0: Yeah.
1: I'm completely out. And I feel like Guy Benson would be with me on that.
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6: 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They elevate him like he's some sort of hero, and he's not.
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7: The High Court rules, the President reacts. I'm Chris DeMeo, Fox News. President Trump wants Congress to put limits on birthright citizenship after the Supreme Court tossed aside an executive order. Here's Fox's Jared Halpern.
8: Well, calling the Supreme Court ruling reaffirming birthright citizenship too bad for the country, President Trump says it can be made up in Congress through legislation he will support. On social media, the president says Congress should start to work on ending expensive and unfair birthright citizenship, though it's unclear if federal legislation would pass a Supreme Court review. Five justices, led by Chief Justice John Roberts, concluded citizenship for any child born in the U.S. is guaranteed by the Constitution's 14th Amendment. At the White House, Jared Halpern, Fox News.
7: The U.S. and Iran resumed talks in Doha, Qatar, after a series of strikes this past weekend.
9: As U.S. negotiators Jared Kushner and Steve Witkoff meet with Qatari mediators but no Iranians in Doha, Iran is circulating a plan with U.S. ally Oman to collect tolls in the Strait of Hormuz, despite American objections. The White House reacting to the news, as reported by the New York Times, telling Fox, President Trump has been clear that Iran cannot control the strait, which is an international waterway. Tensions pushed oil prices slightly higher Tuesday ahead of the talks, but President Trump has been pressuring gas companies to lower prices to $2.50 a gallon, accusing them of price gouging. Meantime, Democrats, still broadly opposing military action, are expressing little faith in diplomatic efforts.
7: That's Fox's Jackie Heinrich at the White House. At least two dozen people are dead after days of torrential rain and flooding in Ghana and the Ivory Coast. Emergency workers continue to rescue residents from submerged buildings. Stocks gaining ground on Tuesday, the Dow finishing up 136 points, the Nasdaq ended up 393, and the S&P 500 finished up 59. 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
15: Look out. It's only me. It's only The Kimmer with Pete Davis in the house with tie-dye time. It's tie-dye shirt man with an American superhero on the cover of Mr. Lance Man. You know, what's that?
16: Who is it?
15: That's Lance Man.
16: Captain America.
15: Captain America.
16: For God's sake, man.
15: I got it wrong. It's Captain. I don't know anything. It's not my fault.
16: Who doesn't know Captain America?
15: I know now. I knew him, but it won't come out. I'm telling you, it won't come out of my thing.
16: You need to come out.
15: Pete Davis. That's what she said.
16: Or he.
15: Oh, my God, man. All right, here we go. Pete Davis and the thing. And now, and Flounder, mechanical mangler at your controls. And is that Ben? He's been in the building of darkness. Ben, our Georgia Tech student, is going to be, I believe, a sophomore shortly, if I'm not mistaken.
17: That's correct.
15: There you go. So, hi. And now, did you get your cookie or did Flounder take it? I tried.
17: I got it.
15: You did get it. Oh, and I didn't mean to out you there, Flounder, but because I did bring an extra, one, a different one that you like. So, you know, I'm taking orders now, which is really fun because it gets me choices. Ben, welcome back. Everything all right with you there, my friend?
17: Yep.
15: Everything
17: good? Yeah. Doing great over here.
15: Now, other than today, what do you still work around here and doing other things, or what's your life? What are you doing besides us?
17: They have me doing a lot of things, but today I'm here with the show.
15: Yeah. What's your favorite of your activities there, Ben?
17: Out here.
15: Never mind, Ben. It's okay. See, that was kind of a test, Ben. It was sort of a quiz, you know. When you're part of the team here, it'd be automatic. You guys are the kind, stuff like that. Anyway, and Flounder and lovely Veronica, Mrs. Flounder.
18: All is well, ready for the long weekend.
15: That's right. Now, I think you'll be departing on
18: Thursday. I'm off Thursday.
15: Excellent. Now, do you travel on these things?
18: I'm not sure. We're either going to do a staycation and kick it by the pool, or we may do a last minute and go to Flagler Beach and see your mom and hang out there.
15: Oh, excellent. Okay. Well, that sounds cool. Pete Davis.
19: It's a good weekend because no one will be on the roads.
18: No, not at all.
15: No, won't be anybody driving anywhere probably. Pete Davis, you have any?
19: Gonna go out in the boat Saturday afternoon. Then we're gonna go back and eat and cook out, and then we're gonna go back and on the boat and go out in the lake and watch the fireworks.
15: Wow. I used to do that. It's unbelievable.
19: You used to have a boat.
15: I used to have a boat.
19: And friends.
15: And a seadoo and people and a girl.
19: An entourage.
15: People who cared about me.
19: What are you doing?
15: I'm not doing anything. It's none of your business. What do you think I'm doing? I'm going to go visit other people's horses, and I'm going to ride my freaking chopper. Although I almost killed myself on Saturday. Man. That's freaking unbelievable. And in fact, I'll tell you what happened. That stupid cop. Well, I shouldn't say that. The lovely Hank Williams and the doubly lovely Sammy Kershaw. And again, Tug took a video of Sammy Kershaw performing.
19: Is that a boy or girl?
15: Oh, it's a guy. She don't know she's beautiful.
19: Sammy Kershaw's a guy.
15: A country guy. Anyway, and so I knew the concert was going to be brutal, but the traffic, you just can't move around because I live near the amphitheater. So if there's a concert, especially on a weekend, I've got to get home by 5. I mean, you can't be around there after 5 o'clock or you're going to be stuck in traffic. So I said, okay. So I did the thing by Hitzadot and then I took the chopper out and to try to beat the crowd. And sure enough, there was a weird thunderstorm that was predicted for like 7 minutes. Mm-hmm. Unfortunately, I got caught the last 2 miles of my time on the Gillette, 2 miles away from home. Boom. Now, a chopper in curvy roads in the rain is not dangerous. Man, I was freaking out because a chopper is not like a motorcycle. You can't lean as much. It's a whole, and your legs are out in front of you. I mean, the balance, everything's different. And I'm very careful now. I don't speed. I don't do stupid stuff. I don't try to do wheelies and all that kind of crap. But I'll tell you what, that thunderstorm pouring down rain on that chopper going up downhills and side hills and stuff. And I'm thinking, oh man. I'm going to do that again. I'm going to do that this weekend. And of course, I'm going to celebrate 4th of July. I'm going to do a lot. And in fact, right near my house is a patriotic military installation of sorts. And I always go there. They have a little, like, airplanes in the air and stuff like that. And,
19: There's right over the Tennessee line, there is a place that sells fireworks year round. But this is their big time.
15: Yeah, I'll bet.
19: In front of this place, they have an airplane and a miniature sub. They're serious.
15: Oh, the sub too? Oh, no kidding. Yeah. This place got a plane, like a jet fighter up in the air. And you got tanks and stuff as well. I've never actually been in a tank.
19: I haven't either. And there's a place up by me, Tanktown USA, that you can rent one.
15: Yeah, and crush things. So yeah. Tanks crush it like
19: I'll drive around.
15: Yeah.
19: Yeah.
15: I think I've seen video where you get to crush things, I think.
19: I think it's still there.
15: Way, still, it's got to be
19: hope
15: fun.
19: So.
15: That's got to be cool, too. And now, Ben, as a college student, are you got plans for the holiday weekend? You got family things, or I don't even know.
17: No.
15: Are you living by yourself here, or you live with your family, or what?
17: I'm with my family. Yeah. We don't really plan on doing much of anything this weekend, but just relax.
15: Okay. Now you make sure your family obviously salutes America. We have,
17: we love America.
15: Yeah, very well. See, this is good. This is an important thing to think. And by the way, you know what? I was heartbroken about this. I was just finishing editing all these stories, and we're going to talk about survey in America, what Americans think are the most important things we've invented and our favorite, like stuff like that. Just a little survey. And the bottom line of it said that a survey, just recent survey about the 4th of July this year, more than half the Americans surveyed say, nah, we're not going to fly the American flag.
19: Yeah.
15: More than half of Americans say deliberately say we're not going to fly the American flag. Have you ever bought one, or do you have one, or do you put it normally? I mean, are you going to fly one? The answer is no.
19: Spoiled, entitled.
15: Jesus. I mean, I can't freaking believe it.
19: They should have their rights taken away. All these rights taken away from them for 1 month and just see what it's like.
15: God, I mean, seriously. And again, I'm so biased about this. I'm old. I'm way out of touch with everything. But you're not anywhere near as old as I am, but still your reaction shows this is just not our America.
19: No.
15: In fact, Flounder, you're old enough to remember the days when that would be unheard of. Have you ever even heard of the possibility that more than half the Americans refuse to fly the flag on the 4th of July?
18: It's kind of ridiculous, because the funny thing is everyone's celebrating the 250. Everywhere I go, you see people like wanting to wear red, white, and blue. You go to, whether it's TJ Maxx or Home Goods, they have all that stuff out, and people are buying it. So I don't know if I believe that.
15: Well, in fact, let me ask Ben. Is he, you're what, 20, I think, or 21? I forgot.
17: 19,
15: even better. now, are you surprised? Again, we're not talking about you, because you personally have already talked about that. But are you surprised, as a young, teenaged American these days, that the survey showed that more than half the Americans aren't going to fly the flag? Is that surprising to you?
17: To me, it's not, but it's still a shame nonetheless.
15: A shame, but it's not surprising. In fact, does this, well, I don't know. I guess it's kind of hard to ask. I'm always curious about the change and what the hell's coming up with the people who are going. You're going to be the people running this country in 10 years. I mean, you're on your way. And I just wonder whether, do you get the feeling that this divide in America is really serious and a problem? Do you have thoughts about that at all, I wonder?
17: I mean, I think it's definitely an upcoming problem, but I don't think it's something that needs to be worried about yet. But I think eventually it will need to be addressed.
15: Okay. Well, again, I don't mean to, drag into stuff, but I'm amazed. I'm honest to God, I can't believe it. Again, I'm still waiting for somebody to ask a freaking Democrat, hey, how do you like those videos of all those foreigners here for the soccer games loving America and showing them how great we are? And see what they say. I want to get one big time Democrat saying.
18: You've seen it on Twitter where you have these left wing outlets saying Americans struggle.
15: Yeah.
18: No, they don't.
15: I mean, it's just a unbelievable. Yeah. Yeah, well, you don't live there full time. If you lived there full time, you'd see the racism.
18: Don't live over there full time.
15: I want to strangle them, you know. Yeah, I mean, just seriously.
19: They're the ones that pointed the way saying, we can't trust our media. They've lied about you our whole lives.
15: Right, right. I mean, that's the thing that's overwhelming is that we had no idea. This is a great place.
19: And I tell you what, there's going to be hundreds, if not thousands, of new visa applications once they get home.
15: I believe it. I think, you know, those are the people who want to come here because of how wonderful we are.
19: The French lady, there's a French lady who put out this little video on Twitter, became viral, and basically said, France is the land of no. You live in the land of yes, where you're not, you're allowed. Everything in France is like, no, you can't do that. No, you can't do that. Yeah. You come to America and you got freedom. You can do what you want.
15: Hey, remember even that British guy saying, wait a minute, you can build a place and you can land your own plane? They would never let us do that in England.
18: Question, do you think these people, if they were to get citizenship here the right way, would they vote Republican or Democrat?
15: I think I guarantee. Well, I don't know. I would assume they'd vote conservatives
19: to keep their freedom, they just found.
15: Yeah, the problem is the Democrats, who are now actually communists, are so negative. And the people, you know, expressing their love for what they're seeing in America are so positive. That's not Democrats. Democrats are the least positive attitude people I've ever known all of a sudden. The last 10 years.
18: But that's also why there's a divide between it right now.
15: Yeah, exactly. They're angry and pissed off and they want to get somebody back and they're threatening and violent. I mean, oh my God. Anyway, all right. Well, we got distracted. Okay, hold on. We got a million things. We got holy crap in sports. We got a game. We also have, in fact, in about 15 minutes, we're going to have some live entertainment for you of a theatrical style coming up. And at 4:35, right, Flounder? 4:30-ish?
18: 4:30.
15: We're going to give away our special prize.
18: Extra $250.
15: With a secret word coming up here later on here. With Kimmer, Pete, Flounder, and Ben in the back here on 106.3. How you doing? Look out.
19: How you doing?
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15: I like this song.

0: former label Big Machine was sold to Scooter Braun's company. He bought it for $300 million. And that gave Scooter Braun control of Taylor's back catalog, including all her master recordings. In response, Taylor Swift accused this guy Braun of bullying her and said she would re-record all her old albums to devalue his $300 million purchase. You don't mess with Tay-Tay. In fact, remember when she stood up to things like ticketing prices and stuff? He said, well, I'm just not going to do it on with your stuff anymore then.
1: No.
0: I said, sorry.
1: I don't remember that at all.
0: Hey, Flounder, do you remember the time when Taylor...
2: That was Pearl Jam.
1: That was Pearl Jam.
2: It was actually on this day.
1: Crushed for it.
2: Yeah, they tried to do it and they got killed.
1: Yeah.
2: That's someone who's unbeatable is Live Nation, and you look at those people.
1: Ticketmaster.
0: I like my version better. Clearly, I was wrong.
2: I mean, you remember,
0: to God, Taylor Swift took on the freaking recording. God, man. And she got all upset and album stuff, and he said, we're not going to play your music. You're not going to give me my music anymore, and she won.
2: You remember having to go to Turtles and waiting to get concert tickets?
1: We camped out.
2: Yeah.
1: We risked our lives camping out all night at the former Columbia Avondale Mall, which is not there anymore.
0: No,
1: Walmart.
0: Yeah.
1: All night for ELO tickets in the 1979 and got up to the counter and the machine was broken.
0: Oh boy. Oh. Somebody's going to pay for that.
1: Oh, there's some greedy graffiti left. Yes.
0: Oh my.
2: But there's nothing you could do about it.
1: No, you were screwed.
0: That was, ball game. Yeah. All right, we have a birthday list, and I'll do this birthday for Tug. Again, I thanked him for sending the video at the actual concert to me the Saturday night of Sammy Kershaw. Our birthday list includes Cole Swindell. Cole Swindell is something of a country singer, 43 years old. I don't think he's the one who throws furniture off balconies. That's not him.
1: That's Morgan Wallen.
0: Yeah. Cole Swindell is 43, but he is known as the guy who pioneered bro country sound. Flounder, do you know anything about bro country sound? The bro country sound?
2: Bro country?
0: Yeah, it's called bro country music. Country
2: I don't know
0: music.
2: If I've ever heard of bro country.
0: And by the way, this is kind of interesting. Cole Swindell, the bro country sound founder, used to write music for Luke Bryan because they were both students at Georgia Southern University. And, in fact, Cole Swindell, before he became his own singer, used to go on tour with Luke Bryan and sell his merchandise. So Cole Swindell was a guy in the trucks and T-shirts, $80 or whatever. I'll be damned now, big star. There you are. Anyway, and let's see, a little history thing here. Oh, yeah, in fact, Pete was mentioning this just a few minutes before the show. This was a day in 1908. An explosion of at least 12.5 megatons occurs in central Siberia, Russia. The official cause is undetermined. But the common belief is an asteroid or a comet burst in the sky. The energy of the blast was at least 1,000 times that of the bomb on Hiroshima. It knocked people off their feet hundreds of miles away. The largest impact event on Earth in recorded history. Nobody died that they know of. Biggest explosion ever recorded, 1908, Russia.
1: Except for that meme where that fat woman teeters to the edge of the pier and she falls in and then you see that humongous explosion.
0: By the way, speaking of memes, I love that blonde chick, you know, the basketball.
1: Okay, guess what they've done now. Remember the meme of the blonde lady being held back screaming at the white cat?
3: Cunningham?
1: Yeah.
0: Yeah.
1: Cunningham's the last one. The middle one is the crazy woman on the plane going, there's an alien back there.
0: Oh, the alien chick, the hottie. She was a hottie.
1: And then it's got Sophie. They're all pointing at her. And someone made Sophie into the Statue of Liberty.
0: Oh, my God. You know, I mean, you got to love it. I mean, you just got to love it.
1: And she's hot doing that, too.
0: Oh, she's a dish. And by the way, even last night, the news, Fox News, actually news people, are actually covering the story of what the hell's going on in women's basketball.
1: Yeah. And you got one of those idiots, Emmanuel Acho, who does everything about race. He's a complete moron. But he does it.
0: We're talking about him.
1: And he basically says the WNBA should kick Caitlin Clark out because they don't need her anymore.
0: Oh,
1: and
0: please.
1: She's more of a detriment. If she leaves, that league folds. Unless the NBA keeps pumping money into that losing hole.
0: Yeah. It's everything that's wrong with women's sports. Again, compared to women's softball, women's college softballs, the happiest, they won it out,
1: they never
0: quit, they're screaming and loving and happy, and they wear makeup like girls, and their ribbons and bows, but they're jocks. I mean, they run to first base, they never dog it, they're always happy. Really, it's the greatest attitude you could have for a team sport. Even little leaguers are now, acting a little tough guys and, swearing things, stuff like that. Girls softball's never gotten that like that, I think.
1: I just think we got to the point where the WNBA won't do anything about it because they're getting talked about. And beforehand, nobody gave a crap.
0: Yeah, but.
1: And now it's becoming wrestling.
0: Well,
1: where the more you have the craziness, they like it because it brings attention to them. And they don't care if she gets injured. They don't care.
0: I mean,
1: Sophie called out the commissioner yesterday.
2: Yeah, in the podcast.
0: Called her out,
1: saying, basically, you're going to wait till she gets hurt.
0: Right. And there is racism all over this.
1: Of course it is.
0: My God. Please.
1: Even Stephen A. sees it.
0: Oh, my God.
2: The problem is they think they should be treated the same as NBA players, but they don't even come close to the revenue.
0: Well, not only that,
2: they're a subsidized league. Bill Burr has talked about
1: this.
2: That's
1: true. Yeah. They need to do what the Indiana, whatever they're called.
0: Fever.
1: Yeah. They need to do what the NHL does. Get you a Dave Schultz Flyers used
0: enforcer.
1: To. Get you an enforcer. Who was the enforcer that followed Gretzky around on the Oilers? I forget his name, but that's like, you couldn't touch Wayne Gretzky.
0: Yeah.
1: Well, they should have an enforcer. She doesn't play much.
0: Yeah.
1: But when she doesn't score, she doesn't rebound. She goes out there and she breaks arms and legs and noses.
0: Yeah.
1: You touch Caitlin, bam.
0: Yeah.
1: Bill Laimbeer.
0: Yeah, that's right. Right in the throat. Yeah.
2: You got to ask yourself, though, is some of the players on her team feel that way?
0: Well, I think some are probably caught. They don't want to. I think some are just, want to support her. But I think they're probably afraid to start something because we don't know where it's going.
1: They probably enjoy the fact they get to play in front of more people than just their friends and family now.
0: Yeah. Well, that's the other thing. I'm trying to make the point that you think of all the players who hate her would be thanking her for all the extra money all of a sudden they're coming into them.
1: Did the other golfers thank Tiger all the time?
0: Well, but they all knew it. They said, boy, if it weren't for Tiger, the Bryce is all boats.
1: They do now.
0: Yeah.
1: I don't think they did at the beginning.
0: Well, I think, I don't know, but still.
1: There's a lot of fuzzy Zeller attitude out there.
0: Yeah, I don't know anymore. I think that was a one-time thing. I don't, anyway.
1: Yeah, he never said anything like that before in his life.
0: No, I don't think.
1: But those people eat.
0: Well, he was being an idiot.
1: You know what? Those people eat better than us sometimes.
0: Yeah, there you go.
1: Man.
0: He's talking about college kids. Those college kids.
1: Oh,
0: that's
1: really?
0: The way I took
1: it. You're such an apologist.
0: But those college kids are
1: eating. He's dead now. He can't help you.
2: So only college kids like fried chicken?
1: What?
2: Yeah, because that's what, remember if he said that on the menu.
0: Yeah.
1: I'll eat fried chicken every day. Yeah. I'm not supposed to anymore, but.
0: In fact, I'm eating fried chicken now. I've changed my diet. I've gotten off meatballs.
2: Right, you can't say diet. You can't say diet when you're switching from meatballs to fried chicken.
0: Well, no, what do you call what you eat?
2: Your eating habit.
0: My eating habits. I'm back now to chicken.
1: Your menu.
0: Back to chicken.
1: I'll take everything to the right of that.
0: Right side of the menu, please.
1: Oh, no. The best thing is they bring you the menu and you go, yes.
0: Yeah, I'll take it. Thanks. Keep it coming. Kimber, Feet, Flounder, and Ben's in the back. 404-741-1230. 741-1230. In a few minutes, we're going to be doing a little entertainment theatrical stuff for you. Also, at 4:30, don't forget giving away money. We have a game. We have Pete's tweets or my tweets or somebody's tweets. We have all kinds of stuff. And a happy news story. I'd like to start with a happy news story. Then you're going to hear from Donald Trump. And, what a day at the Supreme Court. And there's a lot of things to talk about it, and I'd like to get your opinion, too. First, a happy news story. A Florida family named the Josie family had a Shih Tzu. Excuse me, that's the name of the actual dog. A 13-year-old Shih Tzu named Apollo. Apollo, back in April, slipped through a gate in the family's property in Florida and was whisked away by a motorist Was somebody screaming in there?
1: Yeah, I heard some sound.
0: Everything all right? Yeah, do we need to come in there?
1: Best of cuffs?
0: What, huh?
1: Caitlin, are, okay? Are you all right?
2: All right, well.
0: I got, we're, you know, okay. All right. I didn't need to reach for anything. Let's see. So this doggy, this Shih Tzu, a 13-year-old Apollo, got out of a gate and disappeared, and then a motorist was seen picking him up by the side of the road and disappearing. That was in April. Months later, the Josie family gets a phone call. Somebody at a pet shelter in Long Island said, we've got your dog here, a microchip, identifying your dog is named Apollo. However, the dog is wearing a tag with the name Yuri. So somebody came in and had a dog tag called Yuri, and the shelter girl said, no, his name's not Yuri. It's Apollo Franklin Josie. And they, the prodigal, for some, I don't know, nobody knows how he got from Florida to New York. But he's found months later, and he's reunited back with his family in Ocala, Florida, and everybody is happy as they could be. How in the world he got from Florida to New York and back to Florida again is a happy news story. All right, 328. We're going to play the first reaction soundbite here in a second, Flounder, and then Donald Trump giving the court and others a history lesson. The obviously Supreme Court, you heard that they are upholding birthright citizenship. If a woman gives birth to a baby, whether she's a serial murderer and escaped from prison as an illegal Honduran gangbanger, even and here illegally, if she has a baby on American soil, that baby's an American. And the court continued it, and they're a lot of questions for me. First of all, cut number one, Donald Trump reacting to the Supreme Court decision, to Flounder, if you will, sir.
3: I guess I have to accept it's the Supreme Court, so I'll accept. I think it's very bad for our nation. We're the only nation that does it. No other nation does that birthright citizenship. No, not even close. Some did it, they ended it. It's tremendously destructive. It's extremely costly. I don't know. It's up to them. But in terms of for the good of the country, it would be great if they did the they didn't allow it. It would be great. But I can't tell you. The Slaughter case was the big case today. That was really a big case because it gave strength to presidents and strength to the presidency. A very important case. It's been going on for almost 100 years. Think of that. And this was the ruling that...
0: Well, Donald Trump also reacted. In fact, let's play the second soundbite there, Flounder, where he talked about where that law was originally meant to take care of people born into slavery here in America. Cut number two. If you...
3: I have listened to this argument for so long, and this is not about Chinese billionaires or billionaires from other countries who all of a sudden have 75 children or 59 children in one case or 10 children becoming American citizens. This was about slaves. And if you take a look, slaves, we're talking about slaves from the Civil War. And if you take a look at when it was filed, all of this legislation, all of this, everything having to do with birthright citizenship, it was at the end of the Civil War. The reason was it had to do with the babies of slaves and the protection of the babies of slaves. It didn't have to do with the protection of multi-millionaires and billionaires wanting to have their children get an American citizenship. It is the craziest thing I've ever seen. It's been so badly handled by legal people over the years.
0: What would happen if they could just have women who are about to give birth to a baby on a boat and just, you know, dock in America from Mexico or something or Cuba? And take a little trip and dock in an American port, has her baby, and goes back home. The baby's an American. Or how about flying over American territory? If a captain of an airplane, you know, says you're in American territory and a woman's on a plane and has a baby, I guess that baby's an American, even if they just take her home.
1: As long as you have to put up with it, how about these babies that do this become first in line in their own little military draft?
0: I like it.
2: Well,
0: I
2: sent y'all this tweet. Did you, the Charlie Kirk one?
0: Oh, yeah. You got in front of us?
2: Imagine if a pregnant lady broke into your house and had a baby in your living room and then says she now has legal right to stay in your house forever. That's how insane it is granting birthright citizenship to illegals.
0: Exactly.
2: Charlie Kirk.
1: Isn't that what squatters do?
0: Yeah.
1: Go into your house and say you can't make me leave?
0: Right.
2: And the Babylon Bee has reported, Supreme Court rules any baby born at Olive Garden is an Italian citizen.
1: Is that really Italian? I love Olive Garden.
2: I love Olive Garden.
1: I love it. But is it really Italian?
0: All right, hold everything.
1: It's give Italian feet, chilies is what it is.
0: Give her feet and flounder in bed in the back on 106.3. By the way, it's hot and steamy. Oh, I almost collapsed walking from the parking garage to
1: yesterday
0: here.
1: Was the worst.
0: Oh, man. Anyway, all right, hold on. Braves are back in town, too, right?
1: Yes, they are.
0: All right, we got everything in coming up. Hold on. Look out.
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0: Here we go now. How's your Tuesday? Kimmer P. Flounder, Ben in the back there with U2 from 2009. U2 kicking off their 360 tour with a show in Barcelona, Spain. You have to say it, Barcelona. You don't have to say it. 109 shows later, the tour finished with $735 million in earnings. It blew away the $500 million or so set by the Rolling Stones in 2005 and 6. A big bang tour for them. Ed Sheeran broke all the records, though. In 2019, Ed Sheeran had his Divide tour brought in $775 million.
1: You and I and Wayne were part of the Big Bang tour.
0: Was that that? Philip really? Serena. The Stones tour? Philip Serena? Was that part of it?
1: You're up in the nosebleeds, and I was in the fourth row. But anyway.
0: But I saw the girl flashing her boobs. Yeah. I did see the boob girl.
1: I could touch Keith Richards when he went by.
0: Well, I couldn't touch him till later when they invited me backstage to, you know, do
1: I was
0: drugs
1: already before backstage and met Chuck Lavelle, the keyboardist for the Rolling Stones.
0: Well, I remember when he got me a couple of girls, and we had a foursome over back at the Holiday in.
1: What were their names?
0: Rachel and Bobby Joe.
1: You didn't meet Chuck Lavelle. He's a happily married man. Has a tree farm.
2: Yeah,
0: I know.
2: He's quietly in Macon.
0: Yeah,
2: Macon.
0: We're probably listening right now. Chuck. The Chuckster.
1: Allman Brothers. Well, right. What a career. Allman Brothers and Rolling Stones.
0: Yeah, that's hard to believe there.
2: Yeah, Andy manages their set list.
1: Yeah.
2: He's the one. He's the boss. He coordinates everything.
0: Yeah. Wow. That's the male Taylor Swift kind of a thing there.
1: Oh, don't even put Taylor Swift in the same
2: Have you heard?
1: Chuck Lavelle.
2: Apparently, she's building a castle inside Madison Square Garden.
0: Yeah, apparently.
1: Castle.
0: Yeah, this ought to be rich.
1: How can you be a man and get married other than making a fairy tale castle? Like, come on, at some point, he's got to put his foot down, right? I mean, I know she wears the pantsuit, but come on. Be a man. Travis.
0: Maybe he just wants to make his girl happy.
1: Well,
0: if she wants a castle, by Jesus, get her a castle.
1: Married in a
0: I did.
1: Fairy
0: I got
1: tale
0: her,
1: fake
0: I,
1: castle.
0: No, I bought her three houses. And, sorry. Yeah. Going for the pool and fairy the country tale. Club. Sorry. You know, that didn't work out too good for the Kimmer.
1: No.
0: Anyway, and now you're.
1: At least it all worked out in the end.
0: Yeah, luckily it hasn't had effect on me.
1: You're not bitter or anything. You don't hold a grudge.
0: Someone's going to pay for
1: you. You moved on.
0: Revenge Tour 26.
1: The Summer of Revenge.
0: That's right. Summer of Vengeance. Yether. Our birthday list. Lizzie Kaplan and naughty little 44-year-old Virginia Johnson on the series Masters of Sex. She was Marlena in Cloverfield, Lula May in the Now You See Me movies. She was also Lizzie Kaplan in Freaks and Geeks, Mean Girls, Party Down. That was one of those weird
1: I haven't seen any of those.
0: Yeah, all the HBO things. Anyway, Lizzie Kaplan, 44 years old, cute brunette.
1: I started Cloverfield, but I didn't finish it. I don't know why I didn't finish it.
0: I don't remember anything about that one. And we kind of mentioned this a moment ago, Pete Davis, one of the ideas in 1971 on this day. The voting age is lowered from 21 to 18.
1: Mistake.
0: The voting, yeah.
1: Sorry, Ben.
0: Neil Bortz's commentary, make it 25. Today, Neil Bortz's commentary is you should make the voting age 25 years old.
1: It's still, I think it's hard to sell. You can go off to war, but you can't buy a beer.
0: Here's what the actual thing says. The voting age lowered from 21 to 18 with the ratification of the 26th Amendment. The desire to lower the voting age, obviously in part because of the Vietnam draft, men between the ages of 18 and 21 could go kill or die for their country. But they couldn't vote when they were 18, 19, 20 years. Hell, I was 20 when I joined the Marines. Mm. I was in war when I was 20 years old. You know, I mean, anyway, and by the way, we had to go over the line to New York State to buy a beer. If we, 18, you're in New York State was illegal back then, but nowhere else.
1: Beer here at 18. Yeah.
0: Anyway, the government's decision to wage the war under the age of 21, and so the lower voting age is now 18.
1: We never take advantage of that enough, though, I'm afraid.
0: You really? I never did because I wasn't a
1: drinker. We drank like fish. Oh. I found out at an early age I was good at it.
0: Oh, well, see, there you are.
1: You know what? The good thing about that is it didn't make me go on to other things. I was thinking, I like this. Yeah. I'm good at it. Why would I want to go into harder drugs when I'm so good? Yeah. I'm a professional at this.
0: See, I'm a terrible drinker. I don't really like the taste. I couldn't. If you gave me a
1: rum
0: tumbler
1: and Coke?
0: Rum and Coke is sweet.
1: Captain
0: and
1: Morgan.
0: I like it. I love Captain and Coke. That's my
1: Cuba
0: drink.
1: Libre.
0: I also do like a straight vodka. I used to drink Stolies. With like five olives in it.
1: Cranberry sauce or a Hollywood or something. That's vodka.
0: Yeah, I just drink straight vodka if I'm doing vodka.
1: Yeah, I love whiskey.
0: Ginger ale, maybe.
1: I love rye whiskey.
0: Yeah, the smart one on the morning show got me putting ginger ale in my vodka for some reason.
1: Really?
0: Yeah.
1: That weird chick that you didn't watch House of Dragons because of.
0: Yeah, that white haired chick. I don't like her.
1: She's Supergirl.
0: Oh, no kidding. Yeah. I'll be damned.
1: And I suppose
0: I'm going to give that another try. I've got a couple episodes.
1: Keep watching, but I'm telling you what, this third season just started off with a bang last week, and it was pretty good Sunday night too. But
0: take a look.
1: It is one of the best battle scenes at sea that you'll ever see.
0: Really?
1: Yep.
0: AI is probably.
1: Oh yeah, of course.
0: But who can tell?
1: Who cares?
0: They're so good at it. All right. Speaking of scenes of battle and theatrical performances, Mr. Flounder and Ben in the back here.
1: We should have added.
0: We could have. Well, maybe next Tuesday if he's back with us. But first. And now, another edition of Not the Killers, Rainy Day, Bad Text Theater Playhouse, where by golly, our only goal really is to bring a tiny ray of sunshine into the otherwise miserable lives of you, the little people. Our scene today, a common workplace. A man flops down in his chair in his cubicle and lets out a sigh. His workmate looks over and queries,
1: "What's happening? You look dejected. What's wrong?"
2: "I got called a racist at McDonald's today."
1: "Seriously? You got called a racist at McDonald's?"
2: "Yep, sure did."
1: "That's weird. Why?"
2: "I was being a racist."
0: And scene. This is unbelievable. What a turnaround. Holy cow. So nervous. He was thinking he really didn't do anything. He was asked for a number two, and the guy said, "Who you calling black?" or something. And instead, it was not anything, and he was really doing it. Oh golly. You know. Seriously, now Ben, you're not used to this kind of, this, you know, that 680 doesn't do this. You don't get this stuff down the hall. I mean,
1: some theater sometimes.
0: Well, but it's not the same.
1: No, it's not planned out.
0: Please,
1: like
0: you know, and as we once again bring you some highlights of happiness of, the music has died there on 106.3. No, it's too late
1: so
0: now.
1: Is the bit.
0: No, it's fine. It's yes, but at least we're all together here at the Happy and Jolly 106.3.
1: By the way, that was Flounder's contribution today.
0: No kidding. Yeah. Flounder, look at you.
1: He found that.
2: It's amazing what you can find on Twitter.
0: He's got his own parking space. He's management now.
1: What?
0: It's,
2: own parking space.
0: I saw you up on the level where it's only a sign parking or something, I think. I don't know. He's
2: now, that's, actually,
0: there.
2: Did y'all notice that? Shake Shack now has half the...
0: Oh, is that what? Oh, I haven't seen the signs.
2: They have signs, like when you're going up the second, they have like four or five parking spots that are reserved.
0: Yeah.
1: We're corporate fourth floor boys ourselves. Yeah. So.
0: I love it. By the way, speaking of food items, I hear now we have a new sponsor, and we'll give the Kimmer Show audience an opportunity to actually meet our team in person in a few weeks.
1: That's right. We're going to be doing the monthly appearance.
0: What's the name of this place again?
1: Shuckers.
2: It is called.
0: It's a oyster, a shucking oyster place.
2: Yeah. Shuck and Shack.
1: Shuck and Shack.
0: Shuck and, we got very careful. Shuck and Shack.
2: Yeah, that's the one that Mike voices the commercial where, Shuck, yeah.
0: Yeah, I like it.
2: Team America, yeah. Shuck, yeah.
0: And so we're gonna be doing
1: that. They got po' boys that I love to eat. They've got all kinds of good stuff. You know, lobster. I think they got lobster.
0: Yeah.
2: Good po' boy sandwich.
0: So in the next couple of weeks, we're going to be going there like once a month or something. So I'll give you a chance to come out.
1: They got fish and chips too. One of my favorites. I love fish and chips. And it's right there in the middle of Alpharetta. The happening downtown Alpharetta.
0: Well, there you are. Well, by golly.
1: Six minutes from your house.
0: Even better.
2: Maybe a chopper ride.
1: Ooh.
0: Oh, I will definitely be on my chopper. If it's not pouring down rain. Hell, even if it's pouring down rain, I may just ride
2: I'll get Verona to come out too with she'll bring Winston.
0: Oh, that'll be cool. I'll get a picture of him sitting on my chopper.
2: Yes, absolutely.

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7: Yikes, run out. All right, yeah.

0: Dave Davies and the Kinks, 2004. Old Dave, the founding member of the Kinks, was left paralyzed on the right side of his body after he had a stroke.
1: Yeah.
0: 2004, 57 years old, guitar picker, brother of fellow Kinks star Ray Davies. We're talking about Dave had the stroke. They had been promoting the solo material, and he just collapsed.
1: He's doing a lot better, though. He really is.
2: Yeah.
1: He's come a long way.
0: Strokes are brutal. My daughter Jennifer had a stroke, and thank God, mentally, she's fine. But, you know, she needs a walker if she's going somewhere. If she's going shopping at the mall, she has a walker. You know,
1: everyone should know the signs.
0: Debilitating.
1: If you can't laugh, what's it? You can't
0: laugh out loud. And
1: you can't smile or frown, which is...
0: You know, I actually, what's the phrase for it? There's a four-letter phrase, like dial or, what the hell? Well, in fact, we should Google it while I'm finishing this up.
1: We shall get Tottenham on that as we speak.
0: Staff? Damn it. All right. Maybe we get Ben in the background. What are the signs? There's a four-letter word for
1: fast.
0: Yeah. To fart. No, that's not it.
1: Facial.
0: Fart.
3: Let's see.
1: Can't perform a...
3: Face drooping, arm weakness, speech difficulty, time to call 911.
1: Oh, yeah.
3: Fast.
0: Okay, but there's something else. There are cues about being able to laugh. If you can laugh out loud, you're probably not having a stroke or something like that. There's some symptoms as examples of things. Anyway, just for the record, I'll try to find it later. Our birthday list includes Molly Parker. Molly Parker is 54. She was Alma in Deadwood.
1: Oh, yeah.
0: She was in The Wicker Man, and she was also, if you watch Dexter, she was in the season where she played the older sister of the Doomsday Killer.
1: Yeah, she's a good actress. She's got her own show now, Doc or something, where she lost her memory in a car accident, and now she's 7 years later.
0: Oh, I saw a tease for that.
1: Yeah, I haven't seen it. But,
0: I haven't seen it, yeah. Anyway, that's Molly Parker, 54 years old today. And, Mr. Phone just went dark on the old camera, so it's,
1: know what they say.
0: Hey, well, once, All right, how about 1967? And again, I cannot watch this every year they do it. The Nathan's Hot Dog Eating Contest.
1: I love that.

0: Can't watch it. I can't watch it. It makes me want to throw
1: watch
0: up.
1: It every year.
2: I don't
3: they
2: even
3: mangle
2: it.
3: It and they squish it up and then jam
2: that's
3: it down.
2: Disgusting.
3: Oh, God,
2: disgusting.
1: The water and the bread's disgusting. But the hot dogs, man, makes me. You know what's funny?
0: I love hot dogs.
1: I never plan on watching it, but I always turn on
0: up,
1: the TV and there it is.
0: There it is. Yeah, no, that little guy. In fact, didn't they ban him last year or something?
1: Not last year. He's
0: couple
1: back.
0: Years.
1: Joey.
0: Yeah,
1: Chestnut.
0: Joey Chestnut.
1: Yeah, they got it. Well. There was some kind of trademark thing going on. So he wasn't there for 2 or 3 years. Now he's been back.
0: Yeah. That other girl had to smile at me. We got a whole, my girl, when she goes by, I always say hi because she's when she lets me call her B and I give her lollipops.
1: Yeah, you annoy her every time she,
0: I know it, but she's so sweet about it. But the other girl, we have a bunch of interns here. And one of them is a very tall, very attractive young blonde. And she walked by and for a second I thought it was the other one. So I waved and she actually waved back.
1: Oh.
0: So I thought that was kind of cool.
1: Well, that's the highlight of your day.
0: Yeah,
1: you might as well just shut it down and go home.
0: I could go home now. So the first hot dog eating contest at Nathan's was on this day in 1967 on the designated 100th anniversary of the invention of the hot dog.
1: Frankfurter.
0: In 1967, it was won. The contest first won by a 400-pound truck driver, 32-year-old Walter Paul, who ate 127 hot dogs in an hour.
1: Wow. Bill Moore had a great line. One of these Europeans says, why do their hot dogs taste so good? And he says, that we can do rat hair better than anybody.
0: Mouse feces, you know. Raccoon whiskers, I don't know. And Raccoon you got, whiskers. You know,
1: I love a good hot dog, though.
0: Yeah. Oh, I love hot dogs.
1: Brats.
0: In fact, one of my, I got in a trend for a while where I'm not making this up, where I'd buy hot dogs and some with the cheese, I'd slice them and then put cheese in the slice, in the slot. And then I'd make them, I'd roll them in the roll, in the Pillsbury roll.
1: Pigs in a blanket.
0: Pigs in a blanket.
1: Oh, I love pigs in a blanket.
0: And I'd make those every night and have a little dipping sauce and stuff. And
1: every night?
0: Oh, yeah. Every dinner. For dinner for a week. I'd go weeks at a time. I did meatloaf for what? A couple of months, it seemed. And then I was doing.
1: I can't eat the same thing several times a week.
0: Oh, I can. I look for it. I go home and make my thing.
1: I had some of the best fettuccine Alfredo I've ever had last night. It was damn good.
0: Oh, that's good. If it's got good sauce on it, if it's got good cheese.
1: Amazingly, it was Prego. Usually I've never been able to find good Alfredo sauce in a jar, but this was she found it in Prego and it was delicious.
0: I'll be damned. Well, I didn't even know they had.
4: We went to a delicious Italian spot right off Holcomb Bridge on Sunday called DiPaolo.
1: DiPaolo
4: made homemade mozzarella cheese. I mean, everything's it was really really good.
0: That's big time. I
4: highly recommend it.
1: There's a place up in the little town Blue Ridge called Ferraro's, which is amazing.
4: That's
1: really
4: a car.
1: Good lasagna. That's not a car.
0: No.
1: That's a
4: Ferrari.
1: Ferrari. This is Ferraro's. Like Ray Ferraro, who used to play for the Atlanta Thrashers.
0: Well, I'll be damned. Are we going to get a hockey team?
1: No, we're not. Houston and Austin.
0: I heard him talking about the sports guys talking about, and you know, say, well, you know, and if they have one here, they'd probably put it down in South Forsyth. I mean, South Fayette County or something.
1: No, it'd be up near probably Cumming. Hopefully.
0: Well, that's what the talk was.
1: It doesn't belong downtown. Downtown doesn't deserve it.
0: Yeah. But, and the other thing was, it wouldn't be in Atlanta. It would either be Cumming or down in Fayette County.
1: No, it will not be south of the city. I guarantee you it will not be south of the city.
0: I heard them talking about it.
1: Because the fans are north of the city.
0: Yeah, absolutely.
1: That's why the Braves moved up here.
0: That's why the Braves came to Cobb County, yeah.
4: Now every MLB team is trying to copy what the Braves have done here.
1: Oh, yeah. And the Mets especially are doing a multi-billion-dollar thing up there. It's going to be amazing. Hopefully they'll still be the Mets, but.
0: Yeah, that'd be bad.
1: Is it? Yeah.
0: I don't know how. I forgot to ask how long our vlog is, but how about one right now?
4: How about that?
5: I like the end of golf when they whisper for the last putt. I like when the whole thing comes down to one putt, the pressure miniature golf putt, and you're watching at home and you go, I made that same shot with a windmill one time. I had to get into a tunnel and then down a ramp. But they whisper. I don't know why they whisper in golf. Other sports, people are screaming. Objects are going 90 miles an hour. Golf, you have a stationary object, manicured lawn, blue sky, 72 degrees. Would you shut up? I'm trying to tap it. People whisper in golf because there's a lot of rich people around. Rich people make people a lot of money. It's a lot of money. Certain things make people whisper. Rich people make people whisper. Black people can make people whisper. Who do I talk to? Talk to the black guy. Cancer makes people whisper. Do they know what it is? Might be cancer. Tipping makes people whisper. Did you tip? Did you give him a tip? How much did you tip? Sexual attractiveness makes people whisper, she was so hot. So if you're a rich, hot black guy with cancer and you leave a tip before putting, you can hear a pin drop.
0: That's a very clever little bit there.
4: Very classic Jerry Seinfeld right there.
0: That was Jerry Seinfeld?
1: Yeah, of course it was. Sounded just like him.
0: I know. I'm not.
1: Did you see this?
0: No.
1: They've opened a Theodore Roosevelt Presidential Library. Where do you think?
0: North Dakota.
1: In Dakota.
0: I'll be damned.
1: Well, of course, he lived there.
0: Yeah, not only that, he saved half of America for national parks. It was Teddy who did all that.
1: Teddy was a great president.
0: Yeah.
1: And there he is. I can't believe they put it in North Dakota. Now it's one of the five states I have left. Now I've got a reason to go.
0: Well, no, wait a minute. How come they're only now doing a Teddy Roosevelt Presidential Library?
1: No. Should have been one.
0: What the hell? After Obama's got one and Biden will never get one, he raised $9.
1: Hell, Nixon has one.
0: Yeah, I know. Anyway, holy smokes.
1: I love Teddy.
0: Yeah. Oh, look at Martha McCallum with her aviator dark glasses on. Oh, I want you so bad.
1: Long night, 62-year-old hottie.
0: Look at her.
1: Yeah, she had a rough night, obviously.
0: Yeah. I'll take another margarita, barkeep.
1: It's a hell of a drug.
0: It's 4 o'clock. Look out. I'll be right over.

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1: The Supreme Court has wrapped up its term, resolving cases involving transgender athletes, campaign finance rules, and birthright citizenship. Details in Fox's Jessica Rosenthal.
2: The U.S. Supreme Court struck down President Trump's executive order, finding the 14th Amendment confers citizenship upon most people born here. President Trump said then Congress should work to end birthright citizenship now, and House Speaker Mike Johnson reacted.
3: I think it's clearly an issue that merits the attention of Congress. I don't know what the remedy is, how to define it, or the timeline. It would be premature for me to project that, but I will tell you that it's a big concern with the American people because it's been abused.
2: The justices also ruled states can block transgender athletes from competing in girls and women's sports. They also ended caps on political party expenditures when coordinating with individual candidates, finding the limits violated the First Amendment. Jessica Rosenthal, Fox News.
1: On the heels of the ruling, the Justice Department says it is clamping down on what it calls birth tourism.
4: In a memo to federal prosecutors, Assistant Attorney General Colin McDonald says the DOJ will hold accountable those who engage in unlawful conduct like false visa applications. A majority of Supreme Court justices blocked an executive order from President Trump that was intended to prevent automatic citizenship to children born in the U.S., the parents in the country illegally or temporarily. Chief Justice John Roberts concludes the 14th Amendment ensures any person born on U.S. soil is a U.S. citizen.
1: Fox's Jared Halpern at the White House. President Trump announcing that Republicans will hold their first ever national convention ahead of the midterm elections, and it'll be held September 9th and 10th in Dallas. At least 14 children are dead, 8 others hurt after the roof of a tutoring center that was under construction in Lahore, Pakistan collapsed. Building collapse is common in Pakistan due to lax construction standards. 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
18: Nah.

0: It's just very hard for me to understand the words. I don't know what they're singing.
1: That's his. He does it on purpose, Michael Stipe.
0: I mean, what the hell is the point?
1: No, he did it. He learned that from Jagger, who learned that from Muddy Waters. It keeps the audience guessing.
0: So what's the point?
1: It keeps the audience listening.
0: It's annoying.
2: It keeps them engaged.
1: It's an old trick.
0: Yeah. Well, it's working because I'm trying to watch these.
2: Like that song they sing, It's the End of the World. Everyone wants to know what the lyrics are, but he says he changes them up all the like to kind of.
0: I'll be dead. Well, cool. 2007, REM played a five-night series of shows at Dublin's Olympic Theater, dubbed Working Rehearsals by the band itself. Many of the REM songs from their forthcoming album Accelerate were debuted, many of them still works in progress. No, 2007. Again, I don't know anything about music. I don't know what I like.
1: I saw just another miracle rescue. They found a dog, and they pulled the dog out. It's this fuzzy little dog, and he's just kissing all the rescuers. Yeah. They're passing him around, and he's just kissing all of the rescuers.
0: That makes me cry.
1: I know.
0: I went to get him. They heard the little puppy, and they went. Is that the emaciated one?
1: Yeah. Look at him, and just how happy he is.
0: Stop licking their faces. Mm. Oh, God. Phone calls take a priority. Yeah, we got. I think Spartan.
2: Jennifer.
0: Jennifer on the rail. Hi, Jennifer. How you doing? What's up?
3: Oh, I'm hanging in there. With the Presidential Library in North Dakota.
0: Yeah.
3: Back around the year 2000, there were all these statues being taken down.
0: Yeah, yeah.
3: And Museum of Natural History in New York City, which was founded by Teddy Roosevelt, they took down the Teddy Roosevelt statue. And the people building the library immediately said, hey, we'll take it. So that's one thing that you would see.
0: Oh, no. I didn't know that. I remember the issue. Holy cow. But, you know, freaking Americans, what the hell's going on in this country, honestly?
1: Well, that's New York. It's not really America, is it?
0: Yeah. And Jennifer, I don't know whether you heard a little earlier today. I mentioned, we're going to talk about a survey of showing what Americans think about our favorite things, stuff like that. And the bottom line of the survey was that it showed that more than half of the American people today have said that they will not fly the flag on the 4th of July, Independence Day. Just, you know.
3: I can believe it.
0: Yeah. Thank you. I really appreciate your call. And Teddy Roosevelt, again, is going to have a museum dedicated in North Dakota. And I think one of the reasons we'll be checking out is what she just said. Do we have
2: Martin's on the horn.
0: Martin's on the radio. Martin, how you doing, man? What's up?
4: So, Tim, you were talking about Taylor Swift earlier.
0: Yeah.
4: I think I told you this before. I mean, she really ranks up there as the top. Let's say top dog. She's a tire biter.
0: Okay,
4: she does not do it for me. But anyhow,
0: Either. Not as a woman, I would want to fall in love with. It wouldn't be impossible. No, that not. But yeah. I love her.
4: Chewing your arm off, trying to get out of bed.
0: That would be bad. Yeah, seeing the feet on her. God.
4: So Flounder went to DiPaolo's the other night, and that was originally Mike and Susan DiPaolo. That's who started that restaurant a good many years back.
0: Oh, no kidding.
4: And they're really, really good cuisine. I think Susan went with corporate Houston or something, but she's actually in Texas. Mike is in Dunwoody, and he's one of the owners of Novo Cucina. It's an exquisite place. You need to go there, Flounder. Huh. Okay. And all three of you.
1: Nobu, the sushi place?
0: Yeah.
4: No, Novo Cucina.
0: Cucina.
1: I was about to say, that's Mexican.
0: Is that Italian?
4: Or Mexican? Cucina's Kitchen. Ah. Novo's new and Cucina Kitchen.
2: I'll have to check it out.
0: I'll be darned.
4: Let's see, Pete, there used to be a Pizza Hut there. Then they converted that to High Cotton. Do you remember that at all?
1: I never hung out much at Howell Mill, no. I don't know anything about that.
4: No. This is at Dunwoody, the Kroger right there.
1: No, I don't know much about Dunwoody either.
4: Anyhow.
0: Sorry,
4: so High Cotton was a really good restaurant, but the guy failed to pay his Georgia employee tax.
0: Uh-oh. Well, that's a bad thing.
4: Yeah. But anyhow, listen, for the 4th, you guys... Listen, let's celebrate all that we were.
0: Absolutely.
4: And pray for a comeback of that.
0: Absolutely. Absolutely. Never give up the faith. Martin, great American. Thank you, sir. Always a pleasure. 408, Kimmer, Pete, and Flounder, and Ben's in the back. our Georgia Tech intern. Our number is 404-741-1230, 741-1230.
1: You ever watch some of those movies from the, I guess, 1948 up to about 62 and think, what a glorious age of style and respect. Yeah, sure, it had the isms, the sexism, the racism stuff. But if you get rid of the isms, which we can why can't we bring back the style and the look and the grace? Think of the buildings we built and the cars we built and the hats and the stuff. It was just everything looked cool.
0: Well, I've mentioned this before. As little kids, our parents, everybody in the neighborhood would go down to the local car dealerships when the new cars came out. Yeah. Every year, the styles were different. They had new cars and every dealership had a new car. I mean, it was unbelievable.
1: The trains, the planes were cooler.
0: It was a family thing. When color TVs came out, we'd go sit in front of the hardware store where they sold them and stuff like that. But the movies, the character. Go to a baseball game. All the men were wearing fedoras, hats and ties, or sport jackets and stuff.
1: I wouldn't do that tonight. It's a little hot for that.
0: But people cared more.
1: And they seem to be nice to each other. Yeah, the isms. Get rid of the isms, which we can now.
0: Yeah. Well, I remember when I bought my first car when I was 16 years old with my own money, a 53 Chevy, and we used to park it and leave the keys in it.
1: Here's the thing. We don't have to live like this with this blah, this meh attitude. Next time someone says meh to me, I'm just going to slap it right out of their mouth. Yeah. I hate that. Care about something.
0: Yeah.
1: Actually, give a damn.
0: I know.
1: Show up at whatever you're doing. Give a damn and do a good job at it. Don't get that crap that's been going on since the 70s.
0: Well, again, we're talking about politics. There's an entire half the nation with these Democrats, socialists, communists stuff who just hate everything. They're negative and angry and nasty and vicious
1: and
0: vengeful, and I mean it's outrageous. If the 4th of July, and again, it's not the 4th of July. Every country, every place in the world has a 4th of July. It's just a calendar date. We have an Independence Day.
1: That's right, Independence Day. I like both. I don't care.
0: Fine. I'll say 4th of July.
1: We own the 4th of July.
0: It's ours.
1: That's how I look at it.
0: Yeah, absolutely true. One more thing about this.
1: Even if some people don't know who Captain America is.
0: Well, I saw that. I know the picture. I didn't know his name because that's the same
1: What's
0: guy.
1: What's his name?
0: Who's the same guy?
1: What's his real name?
0: His real name is Chris Pratt.
1: What's his real name? Chris Pratt is the Guardian of the Galaxy.
0: Well, the same one.
1: No, he's not. My God, man.
0: Who's got a shield?
1: It's Steve Rogers. Yeah,
0: Steve Rogers. That's what I was saying. He's about to eat me. How about that? I don't know Steve Rogers.
1: I don't think I even know you.
0: I haven't seen any of those movies. I've never seen a Captain...
1: I don't know if I can still sit here. In the same room.
0: I swear.
1: Just commie, anti-American.
0: I tried to watch one with Ryan Reynolds the other night.
1: Oh, that's funny. Deadpool.
0: So I turned that on and I see Deadpool and then all of a sudden I see this freaking like green monster or
1: the
0: something.
1: Hulk.
0: I'm thinking, oh, I know it was something different. It was like some, I don't know. I didn't get it. I just couldn't.
1: Well, you keep joining these things in the middle.
0: I know. Well, I'm going to DVR one and watch the whole damn thing start to finish.
1: You can actually go online and it'll tell you. Chronological order, all 40-something plus movies to watch in the order you should watch
0: them. I'm going to find them, and I'm going to do that.
1: That's a whole universe.
0: I'll start with holiday weekend.
1: Captain America, the first Avenger.
0: I do my 4th of July celebration stuff and fire off a few rounds off the balcony, like always, and then I'm going to
1: bullets come back down to earth,
0: Not where I am.
1: Do you believe that if you shoot it up, it comes down and can kill you?
0: Yes,
1: I just think
0: true.
1: It comes down and just hits.
0: No, it'll
1: come on. It can't come down as fast as it went up. Because it's projected up, and up there, it's just gravity taking it.
0: All right, hold on a second.
1: I just don't believe that. I'm sorry.
0: All right.
1: What are you doing?
0: Hey, Grok, can a bullet fired into the air come down and be of such velocity that it would kill somebody on the ground?
1: She's looking.
0: 23 results.
1: She's thinking. Yes, it can.
5: Falling straight down at terminal velocity around 150 to 300 feet per second for most bullets.
1: Only
5: wait. It has enough speed to break skin, crack skulls, or kill, especially if it hits the head. real-world cases from celebratory...
0: But you goes on to say 300 feet a second and goes right through your skull.
1: Mainly if it's a soft part of the skull.
0: Oh, my God. I just got Grok saying it. He's still denying it. My God, man. It's Grok.
1: It doesn't come down as fast as it goes up.
0: No, though. Of course not, but it comes down fast enough.
1: Really? Well, that's kind of weird. Of course, if you throw a penny off the Empire State Building, it'll go right through somebody, won't it?
0: Absolutely.
1: Let's find out.
0: Well,
1: she's going to answer.
0: Well, she's still on. Sorry, Grok.
1: You got to turn her off.
0: Well,
1: you're good at that.
0: We're in for it now. Anyway, Kimber Pete Flounder, Ben's in the back, and we got your calls and your stuff, and we got a game, and you want to do a game next?
1: Yeah, let's do a game.
0: We'll do a game. Why not? Here we go. Happy Tuesday. Look out.
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7: In the wonderful world of political protest, we have complete idiots on the left and the right. I, of course, am going to concentrate on the left. I love these people. They're, oh, Trump took away all of my rights. Oh, really? Name one right that he's taken away. And the usually female protester will just say, but he's a dictator. Dictator? Okay, tell me, who was it that said you must buy a specific health insurance policy or you'll get fined? Not Trump. That was Obama. Who told you that you had to get a shot or you could get fired from your job? Wasn't Trump. Oh, yeah, that was Biden. And I have some other little goodies about Donald Trump. When he opened his club at Mar-a-Lago, the city of Palm Beach would not allow Jews or blacks to be in those clubs. Donald Trump filed a lawsuit. There's now Jews and blacks in that club. A bus driver in New York saved a woman from jumping off a bridge to her certain death. Donald Trump saw the video. He sent a $10,000 check to that bus driver. Another one you haven't heard of. Trump had a flat tire in his car, dressed to go out. A young black man out of nowhere walked up, told Donald Trump, "I'll be happy to change the tire for you, sir." And he did. Trump got his name and address. The next day, a bouquet of flowers arrived at his address for his wife. The flowers were from Donald Trump, the young man's wife, for what he did the previous day. One more thing. There was also a note with the flowers telling the young man and his wife that their mortgage had been paid off. Oh, but he hates women. Yeah, right. You know that Trump Tower in downtown Manhattan? A lady, Barbara Ress, was the manager for the construction of that tower. A woman. Trump hates women. Right? Funny how these stories never make it into the mainstream media. Neil Bortz, Extra 106.3.
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0: As on this day, 2001, Beach Boy member Al Jardine went to court suing his former bandmates, saying he'd been left out of the Beach Boys. They froze him out. He sued for $4 million, filed against Mike Love, Brian Wilson, and the Carl Wilson Trust Fund. It was in New York court. A 1998 judge temporarily barred Al Jardine from performing under the name Beach Boys Family and Friends. After representations from Mike Love and the brothers, Jardine lost the case in 2003. Sued to get part of the Beach Boys stuff back. I don't even remember what led to that breakup. I don't remember anything about Carl Wilson. I mean, when Brian Wilson died, I mean, I don't know what happened after that. I guess it was just...
1: No, he just recently died.
0: Yeah.
1: Well, he just went nuts.
0: Stopped doing stuff. I don't know. I really don't know much about him. All I remember is I saw him in person in Chicago at the... it was an anniversary celebration of Navy Pier, and the Beach Boys were there, and they sang, and they were horrible. They were half off key.
1: Like the Eagles were when I saw them. We got them on bad nights. Away. Yeah.
0: I mean, the Beach Boys, and it was just, oh, okay.
1: You know, one of the sadder ones, I went to see the Moody Blues, I think at the Fox, and Graham Edge the drummer could not keep up with the beat.
0: Really? Oh, that's
1: and
0: bad.
1: And it was kind of sad, you know?
0: Yeah, that's not that good. Kimber P. Flounder, Ben's in the back. Our birthdays include, if you ever watched the TV series Too Close for Comfort, one of the actresses, one of the ladies in that show, Nancy DuSalt, is 90.
1: Wow.
0: Just say you're so
1: wow, sick. She's been in everything.
0: Yeah, she's been around forever. 90.
1: Wow.
0: And on this day in history, the first fatal tennis match of a president of the United States family. President Calvin Coolidge and his family posed for pictures at the White House on this day in 1924. And it was after that picture that two sons of his played tennis on the White House tennis courts. Calvin Coolidge Jr. played tennis in his tennis shoes with socks and developed a blister on one toe. The blister became infected. He was treated at Walter Reed Hospital in Washington, but he got sepsis and died a few weeks later, July 7th. Penicillin would have saved him, but it wouldn't be discovered for another 4 years.
1: By who?
0: By Madame Curie and her brother Francis.
1: You couldn't be more wrong.
0: Sir. No, I remember the mold in the cheese dish there. It was a penicillin mold he found.
1: But who found it?
0: It wasn't Jonas Salk. It wasn't
1: Fleming.
0: Fleming, Bob Fleming.
1: Alexander
0: Fleming. Who's the next? Art Fleming with the
1: Art Fleming
0: concentration right here. Famous.
1: It was a mistake, though. I mean, it was pure luck.
0: Yeah, that's right, it was. And again, he thought he screwed up because he saw that moldy stuff in the morning and said, oh my God.
1: Yeah.
0: But it had eaten away some of the disease tissue or whatever it was, as I recall. Yeah. Yeah, Fleming, you say, was his name.
1: Yeah. Sir Fleming.
0: Sir
1: to you.
0: Fleming. Fleming, there thing. All right, we got a little politics stuff here going on. In fact, the freaking Republicans, here we go again. I do not understand. We'll get to it in a second. We didn't react much yet to the other Supreme Court decision. The birth rate citizenship is been established that, you know, whether it was established originally for slave owners' children was one thing, but again, the Supreme Court. In fact, when they said, one of the comments was the people for Donald Trump, trying to get the thing overturned, we're saying, well, you know, it's a whole different time. The world's a whole different place now. And one of the guys, I guess, was the captain of the team at the Supreme Court, the Chief Justice, was saying, yeah, well, maybe conditions have changed, but the words in the Constitution haven't. And so birthright citizenship will stay in there unless Donald Trump doesn't think we need a constitutional amendment. He thinks Congress can do it. So we'll see anyway, but Congress is not going to do it. In fact, we'll tell you why in another good example here in a second. But the other big thing today that we're concerned with was the two states who banned boys from playing on girls' teams, and that was upheld. But here's the thing. Before you get too excited, it doesn't mean squat about the issue of whether there's more than two genders, and it also doesn't stop states from continuing to allow boys to play on girls' teams. In other words, as I predicted yesterday, of course, I know I have legal stuff there, but clearly clear to me that the court was going to say, if your state decides that they will allow boys and girls teams, the state probably has a right to do it because there's no constitutional definition of only two genders. I mean, that was never into it. Trans athletes do not have a status, protected status, and they were saying if your state allows it to happen, we can't say they can't allow it to happen.
1: Most importantly, when Title IX came in, it was designed for biological females, not gender, not what you think you are, not what crazy idea you come with. It's your biology.
0: Right.
1: And if you're X and Y, you're a guy.
0: Yeah. The problem is it didn't address that there are only two genders. It didn't address the chromosomes, and it didn't address really the money, the Title IX issue. It did say if your state says no boys and girls sports, no boys and girls sports.
1: Well, every state's supposed to be its own little experiment.
0: Right, and that's
1: and if you don't like it, leave or change it.
0: Yeah. Now, speaking of that, breaking this afternoon, the House floor is basically shut down today. Turns out that more than a dozen conservatives in the House continue blocking the stalled Save America Act. I think they called her Honeyface or whatever in the morning team there. Representative Anna Paulina Luna from Florida blocked a procedural vote freezing legislative business for the future after forcing GOP leaders to punt several votes last week. They force the chamber into legislative paralysis as Speaker Mike Johnson races to advance legislative priorities before they recess July 4th. They voted 198 to 222 against legislative items, including the must-pass defense bill, which would be paired with the Save America Voting Act. 14 Republicans said no. Luna, Max Miller, Ohio, Tim Burchett, Tennessee.
1: Conservatives.
0: Yep. Chip Roy, Texas, Thomas Massey, Lauren Boebert, Colorado, Johnson can afford it. Conservative rebels continue their blockade in apparent defiance of Donald Trump. Stop your grandstanding. Johnson said the hardball tactics are self-defeating for the agenda. We have to move forward with legislation. That's what I'm telling him. They're trying to find out. GOP leaders propose merging the Voting Act with the defense policy bill. The House passed several versions, but let's have a full bill. Come on, what are they saying? The holdouts demand that leadership attempt to jam the upper chamber with the election measure, that's the Senate. As Trump insists it's his top legislative priority, they withhold their support for his vote, arguing it would not force the Senate action to save America, and they're saying it's not going to pass in the Senate, so we shouldn't have to be forced to do it here. I don't get this. I don't get this. What the hell? Pass the damn thing.
1: Yeah, Democrats wouldn't have a problem.
0: Yeah, they don't know.
1: When they get in power, they use the power. Republicans get in power, and they sit on their thumbs because they're impotent losers.
0: I mean, it's unbelievable.
2: Well, we got the contest coming up at 4:30.
0: Holy cow. So. All right. 404-741-1230. We'll do a break now. And then coming up, is that what you're...
2: Yep. Yep.
0: Okay.
2: Yes. Sorry, I wasn't trying to cut you short.
0: No. It's a good reason. I hear the music. I'm out of here.
1: He's used to it.
0: I thought it was over. I thought it was 5:58. I don't know. Anyway. All right. Hold on. Giving away money next.
2: Plug the phone number one more time.
0: 404-741-1230, 741-1230, in the 404 area. 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
7: 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A lot of stories coming up. Then we had breaking news, stuff like that. So I don't know. I think I'm probably. Right.
1: I think of the 11 stories, you awoke the flounder up this morning. I think you've done four.
7: Well, that's, a third, more than a third. That's, that's Hall of Fame territory in baseball.
1: Yeah.
7: Let's see. Kimmer Peak founder Ben's in the back. 404-741-1230, 741-1230 as we're getting our phone calls ready to give away some money here.
1: Hello.
7: Well, what's going right now? Now, here's the deal. Every day, and the morning show is going to be giving a secret word, a special word, around 9:25-ish in the morning. And then in the afternoon, right about this time, on our show, we will be asking you if you heard that word. And if you did, you could very possibly just be the first person to win the $250. Flounder, do we have a contestant on the line?
2: All right, the first one we have is Carol.
7: Carol on the radio. Hi, Carol. How you doing, Dow? What's going on?
13: I'm doing great.
7: All right. Now, here's the question, Carol. The morning show boys, we're talking about stuff this morning, including a special secret word. Do you know what that word is, Carol?
13: I do. USA.
7: USA.
1: Yes,
7: oh, Carol, the word is USA. I'm sorry. The word is USA, not USA.
2: We can't take it. Sorry, Carol.
1: That's three words.
7: The word is USA. I'm so sorry.
2: Congratulations, Carol.
7: Hey, Carol, you win, baby.
13: Thank you so much.
7: Well, aren't you? Now, are you
13: I'm
7: a...
13: I'm so excited.
7: Well, you should be. That's fantastic. We're very happy for you. Now, are you a longtime morning show fan or every day?
13: I am, and with your show as well.
7: Well,
13: y'all make me laugh, and you just make my day.
7: Well, I'll be damned. So are you a single woman or anything? No, sorry, that was wrong. Well, listen, I'm very happy for you. Boy, keep listening. Don't hang up. We'll put you on hold here. And congratulations. $250 for
13: $250.
7: Thanks, Carol. You're very sweet.
1: Aww, we love you too.
7: Thank you again. Congratulations. And we'll take care of that. LeVen and Franklin. Ben and Flounder will be taking care of
1: it. When's the last time a woman said, I love you?
7: To me? Never. Well, no, probably sometime. I don't. And meant it, you mean? Or just, trying to just.
1: She meant it. Carol just meant it.
7: Okay, I love her. I love her. No, and the Kimmer Babes are different. Kimmer Babes are all, they're I'll do anything for my Kimmer Babes. Truly. Take somebody out, I'll do it. I mean, in fact, I just told my girl here the day, I said, if anybody's giving you trouble,
0: Sorry. I was pretty worked up when I got
1: this. I was about to say. Yeah. You're bugging the hell out of her.
0: Well, no, it's all right. Everything's going to be fine. All right. Well, that's good. Fine. All right. Kimberly and Flounder. I'll tell you, we'll do a game break. We'll do a game because we're still doing stuff back there. We'll do a game in the next segment.
1: Oh, okay.
0: Mind do that? We'll do that next
1: sure.
0: segment. Now, an update the other day.
1: I'm here for the whole show.
0: Hell, legal. Our update the other day, we mentioned a story, which is kind of, awkward to talk about. But it's real, and this is an adult program, so we will continue now. A story about a guy named Michael Phillips. Michael Phillips lives in the Carolinas, North Carolina. He's 38 years old. And he did a GoFundMe public campaign the other day announcing that he wants to raise money to get an enlargement for his male member. He is officially ranked with the micropenis designation. It's 0.38 inches. He calls it pretty much like the nail on his little finger. And he has as horrible as that may sound, it's even worse for him, of course, because he has a lot of trouble just, you know, using the bathroom, frankly. And so he put a call out for a GoFundMe to raise money for $20,000 or so, or whatever it costs, to get an enlargement procedure. And then he found out, apparently he took it down. I didn't know this. Like the next day he took it down because someone said, oh, you know, there are a lot of risks in that. You can lose all your sensation and your whole thing down there, and you wouldn't even be able to get the thing you needed to get the thing there. So he said, well, maybe I'll just see if we can't inject something, whatever. You really know what to do. Well, finally now, a doctor named Robert Dorfman was in Beverly Hills, was so moved by his story and the fact that he went public with it, admitted, you know, this is a horrible thing, way to live. Dr. Dorfman is called Mr. Big Shot, and he uses cosmetic filler injections to burst the girth in about 30 minutes, no downtime, no surgery. So, we'll see. Anyway, Michael, the doctor says he's going to do it for free, and I'm telling that maybe, and again, you know, that's nice.
1: That's the long and short of it.
0: Oh, hey. Well, I'm sure that they're both going to, you know, rise to the occasion for when they be able. And by the way, I guarantee you, there are going to be babes all over the place when it's done. I'll bet you this. Social media clicks, TikTok, Facebook.
1: Oh, they'll want to be the first.
0: They'll want to. There's going to be a line of hot babes. Hot babes.
1: Have you seen him?
0: It doesn't matter. They're going to be. But you think girls will get the clicks on social media to be the, you know, to have make this a public thing? I just, you know, the world is it's up the freaking phone. I guarantee they're lining up now saying, you know, put me on your list.
1: Huh.
0: Hell, I'm willing to do it if I'm not. Even that, Peterson. But
1: hey, the doctor can only do something.
0: No, it's not a serious.
1: He's not a miracle worker.
0: The man's not.
1: Damn it, Jim! I'm a doctor, not a miracle worker.
0: Not Jesus. I mean, my God, man. I never got to it. I mentioned earlier about this survey that's come out, and it's kind of interesting. A survey about our nation's 250th birthday. And here's what they found. I'm trying to figure, various people did this thing and put it all together. Here we go. The Americans were asked, what is the greatest invention in America? America's greatest invention, number one, was democracy and freedom.
1: We didn't do that.
0: No, we didn't. Well, we used to. So much more. Democracy or freedom, number one. Number two, second greatest thing about America's greatest invention here is number two is the light bulb. Number three, the invention of the internet. There were also honorable mentions for the automobile, the telephone, and the airplane. People polled were also asked what they, well, in fact, that'd be hard to guess. Electricity would be, has got to be number one. The light bulb was after, you know, democracy. And then, of course, the automobile changed everything. It changed neighborhoods. It made it have gas station. We had to have roads. Had to have, I mean, everything in the world changed because the car could take you outside of your town. Nobody ever left home. Yeah. Nobody ever left their town.
1: We didn't invent the car.
0: No. The automobile was invented by Carl Benz, but Americans were the first ones to bring
1: Olds.
0: It into. Yeah.
1: Olds was a big Oldsmobile. Yeah.
0: Anyway, now others they were asked other things. What food best represents America? With sometimes surprising results. Pete and Flounder and Ben in the back, if you like, what do you think was the winner of what Americans think is the food that best represents America?
1: Hot dog or apple pie?
2: Yeah, hamburgers and hot dogs.
0: Ben? You got a guess? Was he listening? You got stuff back to do? But he could be in the middle of working something.
1: Yeah, he's working.
0: That's all right, kid. Don't worry about it. We'll get back to you. No, really, that's okay. So it's fine. Actually, the winner is hamburgers.
1: Hamburger.
0: The name comes from German city of Hamburg, but the guy who invented the hamburger is a Danish immigrant named Louis Lassen. At New Haven, Connecticut in 1900, it says here. Hamburger number one. Second place, I don't get this at all, second place food that best represents America is barbecue.
1: Yeah, I can see that. Yeah, barbecue. We
0: apple,
1: do that.
0: Apple pie was apple third. Pie, yeah. I would have thought hamburger, hot dog.
1: Apple pie is actually from England. But anyway.
0: Yeah. In fact, medieval England, instructions on how to make a tartus aplis.
1: 1381.
0: A cookbook in 1381.
1: Yeah.
0: Apple pie recipes brought in by the English, Dutch, and Swedish. Tube steaks.
1: Boogie.
0: The fourth most tube American food. Tube steak?
1: Well, you know,
0: that's hot dog. Isn't that what you mean by hot dog?
1: Well, ZZ Top thinks it's something else, but.
0: Yeah, tube steak is a whole different thing here.
1: Tube steak,
0: I can't believe it's on the list, ladies.
1: It's like rolled Davis steak.
0: But seriously, girls, pizza completes the list. The poll found, about half the Americans were not very excited about the upcoming celebration for our America's birthday.
1: Remember 1976, the bicentennial?
0: Yeah.
1: It was huge.
0: Oh, it's enormous.
1: And this, just because Donald Trump is president,
0: that's right.
1: Half the country is, be part of it. Well, go screw yourselves then.
0: 47% are not excited about the upcoming anniversary, and more than half Americans will not fly a flag on 4th of July Independence
1: Day. You know who your friends are.
0: Yeah.
1: You'll know.
0: I mean, it's unbelievable.
1: Just look and see who's celebrating, who's having a good time, who's proud to be an American and happy and grateful to be here, and who isn't. And, you know, act accordingly.
0: Yeah. Well, you know the answer of who they vote for.
1: Yeah.
0: And again, the thing that kills me is that people are boycotting the celebration stuff because of Donald Trump. Donald Trump is not the birthday.
1: No.
0: We did just so twisted.
1: Our side did not quit celebrating Independence Day because Obama was president,
0: right,
1: or
0: exactly.
1: Biden.
0: Yeah.
1: They had nothing to do with that holiday.
0: Yeah. Brutal. Freaking Dems, man, and it's getting worse and worse. In fact, yesterday we were just first quick thing. I thought this was kind of cool. There's a photo going around. There's a photo going around from 1984. Talk about a different time. The Statue of Liberty, a construction worker named Anthony Scaracci, was working on the Statue of Liberty. They were redoing it. Took years and years to redo the Statue of Liberty in 1984. And he was photographed while he was up the 200-foot scaffold off the ground. He leaned forward and planted a kiss on the head of the Statue of Liberty while he was working on the scaffolding. Somebody took the picture. It went viral, and it's making itself viral again. Ronald Reagan even himself kicked off his speech by saying, "Many of us have seen the picture of another worker here, a tool belt around his waist, balanced on a narrow metal rod of scaffolding, leaning over to place a kiss on the forehead of Miss Liberty." Tony Scaracci, the grandson of immigrant Italians, said it was something he was proud to do, something to tell my grandchildren. And that was a quote from Ronald Reagan at the beginning of his speech. Ho, Funfall, take a priority.
2: Swatoon.
0: Hey, Swatoon, you're on the radio. Hey, Swatoon, happy birthday, man. How's it going?
11: I think the people in America are confused about when you ask them that question. They might think about government, but not about America. But if they really do hate America, they need to give a pledge that they will not take any welfare, any food stamps, anything like that. Because if you hate countries, you don't need to get anything from them.
0: You know, that's a good point. But again, the selfishness and the this individual just nastiness of character of a person is just, I've never seen anything like that. I've never lived through anything like this in my many years.
11: At the end of the day, I mean, they said they want to defund police, but reality is they don't want to defund the police. They want to be a police. They want to be like, when they said that they want the IDs, they don't want the IDs. They actually want IDs because they want for their stuff.
0: Yeah.
11: It's just hypocrisy, pretty much.
0: Yeah, they want to come for us. They want to get revenge, and they want to ID us, all right, to come for us. And take control. I mean, it's just unbelievable, Swatoon. I know you're celebrating the 4th of July this weekend coming up.
11: Oh, yeah. Always. I mean, I have a huge flag in front of my driveway. I have a happy, the sign that says happy 250th, and then I have other flags around my house. So if somebody comes to tell me they don't like it, they can kiss my, you know what. If they become violent, I'm going to give them free lead.
7: All you have to do is answer the door. I got a feeling that I'm going to give you any crap.
11: I mean, I'm skinny and short, Camerino.
7: All right, SWAT 2.
11: Have a happy 4th of July, and I'll talk to you later.
7: Thanks, bye. Man. Supper 5, SWAT 2. He's a big dude.
1: I wouldn't mess with him.
7: He's a big dude.
1: I would not mess with him. You think Zlatan Ibrahimovic is big.
7: Yeah, and he's got, SWAT 2's got experience, too. You know, things are happening.
1: Fox just showed, you know, the states, going to the state, the fair up there in Washington, D.C.
7: Yeah.
1: Guess what food item Tennessee has there? There was founded.
7: Barbecue?
1: It was discovered in Chattanooga. We have eaten them before on the show. It's a dessert.
7: Wow, you got me now.
1: It's a dessert.
7: Not bread pudding.
1: It was made for the miners and farmers to carry into the mines and into the fields.
7: Oh,
1: it was
7: you
1: quick
7: told
1: and
7: me
1: easy.
7: This. I remember. I can't forget what it
1: moon
7: is.
1: Moon pie.
7: Oh, there you go. That's right. Dipped in milk, although they didn't have
1: God,
7: milk.
1: God, I love
7: that.
2: Someone left a box in the studio. It was there for like 2 years.
7: Oh. Yeah. The only problem to me is they're a little dry. I mean, they're just
1: they're a little dry, but still.
7: But I like the idea. And it's a cake cream thing. And
1: the little mini ones are perfect.
7: Yeah, that's not bad. Yeah. Oh my God, 4:45 already. Kevin Feet Flounder, Ben's in the back, and you with us too on 106.3. How's your Tuesday going? Braves back in town. Big game tonight. Look out.
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19: 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For this reason, many people park their money in a target date fund. According to Vanguard, around 60% of 401k plan participants had their money in this type of fund last year. Target date funds can be an effective selection for some, but if you rely on one, you may wind up sacrificing growth potential in your 401k. Target date funds are designed to be a one-size-fits-most solution. The problem, though, is that not

0: Look out. Kimmer, Pete, and Flounder at 106.3, and Ben's with us today. Here we go. Yeah, all right.
1: I'm a Capricorn and she's a Cancer.
0: That's a kiss here.
1: She saw my picture in a music magazine.
0: And this was weird, launching on this day in 1977. Marvel Comics launched a comic book on the rock group Kiss. And a registered nurse drew blood from each member of the band, witnessed by a notary public, and poured the blood into vats of red ink used for printing the comic at Marvel's Borden Ink plant in Depew, New York. 1977, their blood in the comic book. I mean, what a great gimmick. I don't remember it at the time. I wasn't listening to that kind of rock and roll stuff anyway, so I wouldn't know. Kimmer, Pete, Flounder, and Ben in the back. How you doing? Here we go. Birthday list. We're going to do a little something here for you coming up. Our birthday include Vincent D'Onofrio. Vincent D'Onofrio, 67 today. Known for most people who watch TV for the Law and Order Criminal Intent guy with that little hottie chick. Who is that little hottie chick?
2: I forget her name. He's also the Kingpin in the Daredevil series.
0: He was Men in Black. He was also, of course, Lawrence, otherwise known as Gomer Pyle, in Full Metal Jacket.
2: Yeah.
0: Who was a totally freaky.
2: He's
0: a very good actor.
2: A complete lefty, but he is a very good actor.
0: Yeah. Yeah. And let's see, on this day in history, by the way, Babylon Bee points out the picture of Amy Coney Bryant, or whatever her name is, and it's on the Supreme Court ruling about the birthright citizenship and also the late voting mail-ins. Woman rules, it's okay to be late. Anyway, so Amy kind of the thing. Yeah. And now, on this day in history, 1953, the first Chevy Corvette is produced. The first plastic-laminated fiberglass sports car. White, red interior, black top, the only color combination offered. Had a six-cylinder engine. Side windows were removable as opposed to being able to roll them up. It didn't have exterior door handles either. You had to open it from the inside. 300 of them were produced the first year, 1953. Base price, $3,498. That was a lot of money in 1958. It was Harley Earl who began developing plans in 1951 for a car that would compete with Europe's MGs and Jaguars and Ferraris. They debuted at the Motorama Auto Show at the Waldorf Astoria in New York City. Let's see, they named it after the fleet naval vessels, performed heroic escort patrol duties in World War II. It was a big hit put in production. One last quick thing here. Other thing, inside the Chevy Corvette 1953, it had a clock, a cigarette lighter, and a red warning light that was activated when the parking brake was applied. A new feature at the time, parking brake, would go from 0 to 60 miles an hour in 12 seconds. Which, not exactly speed demon at the time. Anyway, Kimmer, Pete, and Flounder, how you doing? 404-741-1230. 741-1230. 107. Oh, hold everything. It's time for some special Johnny Olson. Who's the next contestant on Holy Crap, Pete Davis has a game?
2: Who's playing today?
0: Who's playing? It's the...
3: I look like it's me and Kimmer because Ben's not here.
0: You bolted, did he?
2: Yeah, I don't blame him. All right. We're going to be talking about food, drinks, and sporting venues and what they're famous for.
0: Oh, boy.
3: Okay.
2: So we'll start off with you, Flounder.
0: Yeah.
2: And you can either try and guess the sporting venue or the food and drink they're famous for. Which one do you want to try and guess?
3: I'll do the venue.
2: The venue. The Kentucky Derby.
3: Oh, it's the drink. Damn it.
2: One. Give up?
3: Yeah.
0: Mint julep.
2: Mint julep. Kimmer gets it. That's right. Did you know?
3: Yeah.
2: Julep traces back to the Middle East. Sugar, spirits, various herbs, the Europeans used it for medicine. It came to the U.S. around the time of the American Revolution, and it's basically bourbon that made it big here. Yeah. In 1938, Churchill Downs adopted it. It's basically bourbon, sugar, water, and mint on crushed ice. Official drink. They serve 125,000 of them during the race.
0: Wow, I'll bet.
2: All right, Kimmer, it's your turn.
0: All right.
2: Venue or food and drink?
0: Venue.
2: The Honey Deuce.
0: I don't even know where that is.
2: Flounder. That's the food. That's the drink. The Honey Deuce.
0: Oh.
2: What sporting venue is it known for?
0: Oh, all right. Well, I thought we were doing the other way.

0: Honey Drew, Honey that would be the Ladies Golf Championship.
1: You don't know, do you?
0: I have no idea.
2: Tennis? Wimbledon?
1: The U.S. Open.
0: Oh, my God.
1: In 2006, Grey Goose topped the veteran mixologist Nick Maltone to do the signature cocktail. Basically, it is a combination of vodka, lemonade, raspberry liqueur, garnished with spears of honeydew melon designed to look like tennis balls.
0: I'll be damned. You know, I have a Grey Goose chick story.
1: By the way, they sold 738,459 of them at the U.S. Open last year, $17 million.
0: Oh,
1: all right. Moly. All right, Flounder, it's your turn. Do you want the food and drink, or do you want the venue?
2: Food and drink.
1: Food and drink. Okay, you got two choices on this one. Wimbledon.
0: Oh, I know.
1: What's Wimbledon known for?
0: Champagne? I know.
1: No, not champagne. Cameron?
0: Strawberries and cream.
1: You're absolutely correct. Strawberries and cream, because it's about the only time in England that you can get them.
0: That's right.
1: And they basically get 2.5 million of them in Kent and drag them 55 tons to Wimbledon to sell them for everybody.
0: Yeah.
1: And they got thousands of cream to, as well. You can also get Pimm's Cup. You ever had a Pimm's?
0: I know. I've never had it. I don't know what's in it.
1: I haven't had it either.
0: Is that a liqueur, I'm guessing, right?
1: Gin-based liqueur from the 1820s.
0: Yeah.
1: Basically, it's got strawberry, cucumber, orange, and mint. 300,000 sold last year.
0: Oh, my.
1: Whose turn is it? Is it Kimmer's?
0: Mine,
2: Kimmer's turn.
1: All right. Do you want the venue?
0: Or
1: let's do
0: venue, sure.
1: See, you want to know the venue, not guess it.
0: I don't know. I'm really not confused with the question.
1: Okay.
0: We'll do the other.
1: The Masters.
0: The Masters.
1: Oh,
0: that's a pimento cheese sandwich.
1: Very good. Pimento cheese sandwich. You're absolutely correct, sir. $1.50.
0: Yeah.
1: $1.50.
0: Still $1.50.
2: Yeah, but you can buy a shirt for $400.
1: Yeah, that's true. The Azalea cocktail, though, is also big.
0: Oh, now I didn't know that one.
1: $6. Yeah. It's also good. It's vodka, lemonade, grenadine, garnished with a cherry and an orange slice. All these drinks sound great.
0: That's my drink. I do that with vodka.
1: Right.
0: I add stuff to it. Absolutely.
1: Flounder, it's your turn. Do you want to try and guess the venue, or you want to try to guess the food and drink?
2: Venue.
1: You got to try and guess the venue. Okay. Milk.
2: Milk.
0: Ah, that's easy.
1: Milk.
2: Oh, NASCAR.
1: Nope, not NASCAR.
0: Indianapolis
1: 500. That's right, 1936. Louis Meyer says, give me some milk. And they said, hey.
0: Yeah, we'll give you some milk.
1: And they asked the drivers before every race, what kind of milk do you want in case you win?
0: Okay. Oh, really? In case you want like skim milk?
2: Skim milk, whole milk.
1: All right, Kimber, you want to try and guess the food and drink or the actual venue?
0: I'll guess a food and drink.
1: You want to guess a food and drink?
0: Yeah.
1: Okay. What is famous at the memorial?
0: Oh, that would be milkshakes.
1: Excellent. Jack Nicklaus.
0: Jack's special milkshake. They're so thick that people go nuts for them.
1: Yeah, you can pick a bunch. You know what the popular flavor is? It's called the Buckeye. It sounds disgusting.
0: I do not know.
1: Peanut butter and chocolate.
0: Oh, well, as a milkshake, I'm
1: I wouldn't
0: sure.
1: do it as a milkshake.
0: I'm not sure as a milkshake.
1: It looks like Kimmer has won it pretty easily here.
0: Yeah, well, I am the food. I used to be the food guy, so, although I've lost 60 pounds since I was the food guy. Actually, when I got fat when I had cancer and had chemo and all the 5 weeks of radiation every day before working on stuff, I think I got to the point. In fact, Danny McLefty, my golfing buddy, a PGA guy, and I had a contest to see how much weight we could lose. Because we were both getting pretty heavy, and when I got my heaviest when I had my cancer stuff, I weighed 240 pounds.
1: Wow. I don't think I've ever weighed 240.
0: Yeah, I'm like 70 pounds lighter than that now.
1: 220 is probably the best I ever did.
0: Yeah. I mean,
1: wow.
0: It was brutal.
1: I'm below that now.
0: Yeah. Anyway. Oh, Flounder's funny right here. Here we go. Look at
3: I was having lunch with this girl the other day, right in the middle of lunch. She looked across the table from me and she goes, this is going to seem oddly racist. And I was like, all right, this is going to be awesome. 41 years old, never heard a conversation started this way. Let's have it, baby. Let's see what you got. She's just like, there are a lot of Asians in this restaurant. I'm like, that's not racist. That's an observation. There are a lot of Asians in this restaurant. However, if you were to say, what the f*** are all these Asians doing in this restaurant? Now that would seem oddly racist. But you still haven't said anything bad about Asians, but you definitely seem to have a problem with them being in the restaurant, which is odd. That's odd because I've never heard any bad stereotypes about Asians in restaurants. You know what I mean?
2: Bill Burr.
0: Bill Burr, one of our all-time favorites. Skipper Pete and Fly. Now, so Ben disappeared, did he?
2: Ben's back.
0: Oh, he's back. Okay.
2: Just in time.
0: I thought maybe he was calling his lawyer or something. He said, I don't have to put up with this. And we just, all right, well, that's fine. And coming up, we have Holy Crap in Sports. We have the latest on the politics and the Supreme Court decisions. And Republicans still eating our own for crying out loud about the freaking SAVE Act. And I don't get it. They're afraid it won't pass in the Senate, so they don't even try? I don't know. I'm not aware of what the hell's going on with these people. And more Donald Trump on the commies taking over our country. So I'll stand by. Coming up at 5 o'clock. 404-741-1230, 1230 if you'd like to join us there.
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5: Wants Congress to put limits on birthright citizenship after the Supreme Court tossed aside an executive order.
6: While calling the Supreme Court ruling reaffirming birthright citizenship too bad for the country, President Trump says it can be made up in Congress through legislation he will support. On social media, the president says Congress should start to work on ending expensive and unfair birthright citizenship, though it's unclear if federal legislation would pass a Supreme Court review. Five justices, led by Chief Justice John Roberts, concluded citizenship for any child born in the U.S. is guaranteed by the Constitution's 14th Amendment. At the White House, Jared Halpern, Fox News.
7: The United States and Iran resumed talks in Doha, Qatar, after a series of strikes this past weekend.
8: As U.S. negotiators Jared Kushner and Steve Witkoff meet with Qatari mediators but no Iranians in Doha, Iran is circulating a plan with U.S. ally Oman to collect tolls in the Strait of Hormuz, despite American objections. The White House reacting to the news, as reported by the New York Times, telling Fox, President Trump has been clear that Iran cannot control the strait, which is an international waterway. Tensions pushed oil prices slightly higher Tuesday ahead of the talks, but President Trump has been pressuring gas companies to lower prices to $2.50 a gallon, accusing them of price gouging. Meantime, Democrats, still broadly opposing military action, are expressing little faith in diplomatic efforts.
7: That's Fox's Jackie Heinrich at the White House. At least two dozen people are dead after days of torrential rain and flooding in Ghana and the Ivory Coast. Emergency workers continue to rescue residents from submerged buildings. Stocks gaining ground yesterday, the Dow finishing up 136 points, the Nasdaq ending up 393, and the S&P 500 finishing up 59. 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
0: Herp! Huh! Herp! Help! Herp! Herp! Herp! Herp! Herp! Herp! Herp! Herp! Let's get it together, ladies. Left shoulder, right oblique, ready on your dog target. Huh! Herp! Help, help, help, road guards out. Who? Help, help. Look out, it's only me, it's only the Kimmer with Pete Davis in the house. founder at the controls. Ben's in the back car, intern from Georgia Tech. Kemper, Pete, and Flounder, and Ben, and we got your calls. We got Braves back in town. We got Holy Crap at Sports coming up. A lot of political stuff going on. And just a million things, including your phone calls, 404-741-1230. Again, the freaking heat and humidity, I felt it coming, walking from the parking garage to the battery of our office here today. Please hydrate yourself. I learned the hard way the other day. Honestly, I had a heat stroke and was dehydrated and really stupid. I should have known better. Anyway, so just be careful. Okay, let's see. Donald Trump. As conservatives define him once again, the House had to be shut down for talking about the SAVE Act. It's not going to happen again for a while. They go on vacation or their summer break on the 4th. Well, this weekend, of course, Donald Trump lost the birthright citizenship. We probably all knew that was going to happen. Yeah. I mean, there was very little chance of that. But a couple of questions about it. Obviously, and you're going to hear Donald Trump here in a second. We'll play cut number two here in a minute, Flounder. But a couple of things. Clearly, no matter what the original intent was for children of slaves back in the Civil War era, but clearly, if you're on an airplane, if you're a pregnant woman on an airplane, theoretically, you wouldn't be flying if you're close to delivering your baby, but theoretically, if you're on an airplane and you're flying from Cancun or someplace or Europe and you fly into American airspace and have a baby on the plane, I wonder if that baby's an American citizen. Even if you're not even ever land.
1: I don't know if you're not on the land.
0: Well, how about a boat? How about boats from Cuba or something, 90 miles away, and pregnant women can come over and have their baby and go back home the next day if they, I mean, anyway, the whole thing, it just seems pretty weird. And again, Alito was one who said, now wait a minute, there are criminals who are, you know, obviously it's not illegal to have companies or hundreds and maybe thousands of them, most of them for China, who are bringing women over here who are pregnant to have their babies and then go back to China.
1: And you know they're not doing it for any good reason.
0: No,
1: they're
0: it's to raise Americans who are Chinese. And those kids will never know anything about America. They'll be raised by, you know, the Communist Party.
1: Unless they're sent over here to run for office.
0: Right. Well, that's what's going to happen. When they're 18 years old, they come back and start voting. And
1: California's is stupid enough to vote for.
0: That's right. In fact, let's put cut number two here. Donald Trump today reacting to this decision by the court and giving kind of a schooling lesson on what the hell they've done here, number two, sir. The old cut number two with Donald Trump talking and reacting.
11: I have listened to this argument for so long, and this is not about Chinese billionaires or billionaires from other countries who all of a sudden have 75 children or 59 children in one case or 10 children becoming American citizens. This was about slaves. And if you take a look, slaves... We're talking about slaves from the Civil War. And if you take a look at when it was filed, all of this legislation, all of this everything having to do with birthright citizenship, it was at the end of the Civil War. The reason was it had to do with the babies of slaves and the protection of the babies of slaves. It didn't have to do with the protection of multimillionaires and billionaires wanting to have their children get an American citizenship. It is the craziest thing I've ever seen. It's been so badly handled by legal people over the years.
0: You know, I did see some arguments by, I think it was one member of Congress, who made the point that it may already be illegal to try to deliberately deceive the country's immigration policies for the purpose of having a baby and then leaving immediately. Mm-hmm. I don't know whether that's another law to be challenged, if that's a law, or if that's an issue that can be challenged. But clearly, Congress, and maybe that Donald Trump was earlier saying that he doesn't really think, well, in fact, I thought I had a thing in here someplace. He's ordering, suggesting Donald Trump as the president that we don't need a constitutional amendment, which would be a complete nightmare. There's no way that would ever pass the states. But maybe a law by Congress. But again, Congress is never going to do anything Donald Trump wants. So if anything's going to happen, it's certainly not going to be in 2 years. Congress can't even get along to get people to show a freaking ID to vote, for God's sakes.
1: Yep.
0: I mean, it's really freaking appalling. And by the way, the women athletes, men's sports, women's athletes sports stuff, that decision came down. It's kind of a limited victory, in my opinion. It said two states, West Virginia and Idaho, have the right to not allow boys on girls' teams. However, it didn't say you can never anywhere in America have a girls' team with boys on it. It didn't address the issue of gender in any other state. So theoretically, other states now that do allow trannies to play on girls' teams, or vice versa. I don't know how many girls who became boys play on boys' teams. I guess
1: probably
0: it's
1: none.
0: I can't imagine, but it's theoretically, legally possible. So those states are allowed to continue allowing boys on girls' teams. Now, if someone were to challenge that, they would have to change. The state would have the right to change the law. But again, those states aren't going to change. So this is a limited ruling. It has nothing to do with gender. And by the way, it made clear that transsexuals are not a protected status. So in that way, it did protect the gender of male and female, but transsexuals were not a member of that protected class.
1: We're all protected, though, under laws. We should all be equal under the law.
0: Yeah, but not for issues of gender. We are for our rights and the Fourth Amendment things, and, you know, the Fourth Amendment and stuff like that. But anyway, now the other good news was that justices apparently later this year are going to be taking up a challenge to whether or not assault rifles should be banned. Now, what they mean by assault rifle, I think we all know what they look like, but of course there's a billion different alternatives and so forth. But again, I think that'll be pretty important. In fact, I've mentioned this question today. I don't know why there's a law. I guess there's a law that says that I can't make my own gun. Why is it possible that I can, if I have a machine shop or a wood shop or whatever, and I make, even like, you know, like the guy from, Absolute Power or whatever it was where, that psychopath guy, actor had made a gun out of wood.
1: You're thinking of another movie.
0: Yeah.
1: John Malkovich.
0: John Malkovich, yeah.
1: Not that wasn't Absolute Power.
0: No, it was the other Clint Eastwood one.
1: Yeah. Secret Service with Rene Russo. Yeah. I watched the end of it the other night.
0: Oh, yeah. It's a good movie. But again, he made a wooden gun with rubber band power or spring power and stuff like that. Now, who's to say I shouldn't be able to make my own gun?
1: No one should be able to tell you cannot make your own gun. It's not the government's job.
0: Right. And now, if I'm selling a firearm, that's probably you probably have to have a permit to
1: sell.
0: Why
1: is that a problem?
0: I don't know. I mean, but again, why can't I make my own gun?
1: If someone's dumb enough to buy your rubber band made gun, then.
0: I mean, seriously, the 3D makers that they do now.
1: I know.
0: So you can make your own. The guy who killed the CEO guy was wasn't that a 3D gun?
1: I don't know.
0: I think it was. I think one of those famous assassinate. It was either Charlie Kirk or the other guy. I think it was the CEO guy.
1: I don't think he killed Charlie with a
0: knife. I think it was a case of the guy who shot him in the back. I think that was maybe wrong. There is a case of a 3D gun in the news. And I guess you can do it. I mean, you can make it.
1: Yeah.
0: And if you're not trying to sell it, why can't I make my own gun?
1: People have been making guns out of pens.
0: Yeah.
1: Since the 1800s.
0: Yeah. And again, the thing to remember about this law is the Constitution, the Second Amendment, does not say you have a right to own a gun. The Constitution is much more basic. It says the government does not have the right to take it away.
1: That's right.
0: The assumption is you have a gun.
1: Then why can't you make your own gun?
0: That's my question. If the government can't take it away, then how come I can't make my own?
1: And just for the government that's listening, I'm not planning on making my own gun.
0: Well, I might make one tonight. And now?
2: Secret Service visit. Seeing him that one time.
1: I just saying they'll visit him, not me.
0: Yeah, well, I've moved.
1: Good luck finding me.
0: Yeah. All right, hold everything. Kimmer P. Flouter, bend back, and we got Holy Crap at Sports coming up, and we got some tweets, and we got Flouter's Funnies, and we got, you know, stuff and everything. Bill
2: Maher. We also have our first review of Rainy Day Playhouse.
0: Oh, excellent. And you'll hear
2: Gordon
0: that.
2: Gordon was not happy.
0: Oh, uh-oh. All right, coming up. Could be trouble. I don't know. Like the looks of this.
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0: I say, I'm surprised in 1986 that recently a 5-4 Supreme Court ruled that states could outlaw homosexual acts between consenting adults. 1986, it was overturned in 2003, saying it's none of your damn business. And now, holy crap, it's sports with Pete Davis.
1: Braves back in action tonight at Truist Park against the Cardinals. Mm-hmm. Matthew Liberatore for the Cards. The lefty is 3-5, an ERA of 5.56. Against Martin Perez for us, he is 6-4 and earned an average of 3.
0: Uh-huh.
1: Right at 3. No more, no less.
0: No.
1: Dubon in left, Eli White in right, Mateo at short.
0: Uh-huh. You just said the other day
1: they
0: were listening.
1: They listen.
0: Get your act together, mister.
1: Bart behind the plate. Manager Walt Weiss just said that Ronald Acuna Jr. being back before the All-Star game is a long shot. They're being careful with his hamstring. Second time he's done.
0: Well, that's good. Yeah.
1: Braves have a 3.5 game lead over the Phillies. St. Louis in third place in the NL Central, 7.5 behind the Brewers. Righty A.J. Smith-Shawver begins his rehab tonight in Single A Augusta. If you're not doing anything over there, go and check it out. Excellent. They're going to be playing the Salem, Virginia team. You know what their name is?
0: Salem, Virginia. Probably the Salem Cigarettes.
1: You in a million years could not guess the name of this
0: Salem
1: team.
0: Salem Boat Dockers or something.
1: The Ridge Yaks.
0: Yaks.
1: Like Blue Ridge.
0: Yaks from the Yak.
1: And the Yak.
0: Blue Ridge has Yaks.
2: Yakety Yak, don't come back.
0: Yeah. Yaks are big Yaks. Animals from the north, from big furry ice.
1: Like Mongolia.
0: Yeah.
1: That's
0: a yak. Is that big fake goat
1: thing? Well, they're the Ridge Yaks, and they have a yak logo of him in a kayak.
0: Oh my God!
1: I know. One day after a news report said Mets lollygagger Juan Soto did not get along with his teammates and management treated him with kid gloves, Juan did an ole on a ball in left field. Have you seen it?
0: Yeah.
1: Then lollygagged after the baseball while George Springer of the Blue Jays rounded the bases with a little league home run.
0: Unbelievable.
1: He is just such
0: it's
1: a...
0: Just, what the hell?
1: Yeah. And he's... I don't even think he's worth it anymore.
0: Well, he went from the Yankees to the Mets. I mean, talk about crosstown hatred anyway.
1: I know.
0: Whatever.
1: Speaking of lollygagging, slumping Cubs third baseman Alex Bregman says he wishes he had run hard to first base on Sunday against Milwaukee. The ground ball juggled by the shortstop.
0: Yeah.
1: He could have beat it out if he had really ran. He says, you know, he's done a lot of soft tissue injury. He's at least 10 doing that, so he tries to take it easy, but he should have run hard. The Cubbies won the game anyway. Bregman is hitting 181 this month. Like kind of like Austin Riley, two third baseman struggling this year.
0: Yeah.
1: When a reporter asked Alex, "What are you going to do to correct the slump?" Bregman responded, "Hit the baseball."
0: Yeah, start hitting.
1: Yeah, you can still holler play ball without fear of MLB head coach or head guy Rob Manfred slapping you with a bat or cease and desist letter.
0: Oh, really?
1: That's right. The United States Patent and Trademark Office, who we mentioned twice in the last week, and it's never happened before, has denied MLB's application to trademark play ball.
0: Good Lord.
1: For clothing.
0: You just make more money off it? You have to pay some, they would have to pay them if you use the phrase?
1: USPTO or USPTO.
0: Oh.
1: In this case, the applied for mark is a commonplace term, message, or expression widely used by a variety of sources that merely conveys an ordinary, familiar, well-recognized concept or sentiment.
0: Yeah, please.
1: Yeah. It's good the USPTO got to this quickly. They got the case 4 years ago. It took them 4 years to figure this out. As an example, drive safely, not being able to be registered by car and car park companies causes everyday usage.
0: Yeah, it's like Kleenex.
1: But MLB owns or has applied for around 200 active trademarks, including the logo, the phrases take me out to the ball game, home run derby, and spring training.
0: They wanted, oh my God, for what end?
1: To make
0: money. Have to get paid every time. Oh my God, I can't believe it. Like they don't have enough money in Major League Baseball.
1: Max Muncy's team won last night.
0: Excellent, Max Muncy.
1: But Max Muncy's team also lost.
0: Oh, what happened? Same
1: game.
0: Oh no.
1: The Dodgers beat the A's 9-4. Both teams have a player named Max Muncy. What are the odds of two people named Max Muncy?
0: I did not know that.
1: It's the first time the two have faced each other. Last night's game in Sacramento. Both play third base.
0: Jeez.
1: L.A. Max says it's weird to be standing at your position and hear your name announced as coming to bat. Oh, it gets better. Both were originally drafted by the Athletics. And both were born on the same day.
0: Oh, now wait a minute.
1: By the same mother.
0: Wait a minute.
1: Okay, I'm kidding about the mother.
0: True.
1: They have the same birthday.
0: I'll be damned.
1: Yeah. They both bat seventh in the lineup. They both singled in the second inning.
0: All right, now wait a minute.
1: I'm not kidding.
0: All right, just stop here. Now.
1: A's Max grounded out to Dodgers Max. Dodgers Max hit a home run.
0: Holy mackerel.
1: Is that the weirdest?
0: Yes, I've never heard of such a thing.
1: Who would name their kid Maximilian Muncy? Two.
0: Wow.
1: Years apart. They didn't know each other.
0: That's unbelievable.
1: World Cup today, the coast of dead elephant tusks.
0: No. Ivory Coast.
1: Very good. Lose to the fjord-fording Norse 2-1.
0: Ah, Norwegian people or something.
1: Erling Haaland, the winning goal in the 86th minute. Norway's first goal scored by Harald Bluetooth. Right now, the French surrender monkeys.
0: Yes.
1: Oh, God, let me put the...
0: stand by there.
1: Put the right up here.
0: I hold everything.
1: Are tied 0-0 with Sweden.
0: I'll be darned.
1: In the first half.
0: Another high-scoring...
1: the Swedish fish. We like
0: 0-0.
1: Tonight, the Tijuana tunnel-digging Mexicans wake up from their siesta long enough to take on the human sacrifice enthusiasts of Ecuador.
0: Oh.
1: The Ecuadorians may be sleep-deprived since friendly sportsmen-like Mexicans surrounded their hotel in Mexico City last night, blowing their car horns and vuvuzelas until dawn.
0: No, that's not right.
1: That's not sportsmanship.
0: They have to stop that.
1: That's not good hosts.
0: Yeah.
1: Yesterday, the new Germans of Paraguay shocked the old country with sudden death penalty kicks. Albert Speer had the only goal for Deutschland.
0: Hey.
1: But don't worry, the Germans losing does not mean internet sensation Freddy the German has to go home.
0: Oh, yeah.
1: He'll be here for a few more weeks, single-handedly keeping Denny's in business.
0: Boy, I guess.
1: Yeah, he stayed until like the 23rd.
0: Is he the one who had the GoFundMe account to stay here?
1: No. It's somebody else who's trying. Sean, the Scottish guy, is trying to come back.
0: Okay.
1: Yeah. No. And after the South Koreans were upset, their head coach quit. We talked about that.
0: Yeah.
1: Not so for the German coach, who at last report has refused to resign. Instead, is holed up in his underground bunker in Berlin with his new wife, Ava, and dog, Blondie. And the Dutch, who put the youth in euthanasia, literally, got bounced by the Morocco Moles, also in sudden death penalty kicks yesterday.
0: Oh,
1: Hans Brinker, the only goal for Holland.
0: I'll be damned.
1: We came within an eyelash of watching Brazil, Germany, and the Netherlands all lose out of the World Cup in one day. Brazil had to come from behind to knock out Japan. What an amazing thing that would have been to lose those three powerhouses one after another.
0: Germany and Japan losing on the...
1: Say it. Go ahead.
0: It's your show.
1: No, it's not. That was Founder's Day. Germany and Japan. Someone said, when was the last time Germany and Japan lost on the same day? 1945. They didn't lose on the same day.
0: No, not quite, but seemed like it.
1: The Iranian team is out. And that has made U.S. Department of Homeland Security Secretary Mark Wayne Mullen's day.
0: Yeah.
1: Mullen admitted during the security briefing, quote, "I'm just glad they're done and they're not coming back. I was so happy when we were able to pull their visas and said they could leave the U.S. soil. And I might have sung a song or two and maybe even danced the happy dance."
0: He's a cage fighter. He's a tough guy.
1: Secretary Mullen says half of the non-playing Iranian entourage had direct ties to the Islamic Revolutionary Guard.
0: I'm sure they all did.
1: How'd they get in this country?
0: Yeah, that's right.
1: LeBron James has told the Lakers he is moving on.
0: Oh, I'll be down. He's never done that before.
1: Maybe a Hulk.
0: Do you have a news conference? Or?
1: Probably going to the Warriors, but yeah, we'll see. Someone put a meme out of his son, Bronny, trying to get into the Lakers comp today, and his key card not working. Part-time former Hawks player Kristaps Porzingis has re-signed with Golden State.
0: Oh.
1: The Falcons now have officially signed tight end Kyle Pitts Sr. to the new 3-year contract yesterday, which keeps him in Atlanta through the 28th season, worth $54 million overall, $36 million fully guaranteed.
0: Wow.
1: Adam Schefter of ESPN says this is the largest 3-year contract for a tight end in NFL history.
0: Really?
1: Yeah.
0: Wow,
1: are you kidding
0: that
1: me?
0: Seems
1: it's not
0: a
1: Mike
0: lot.
1: Ditka, not Dan Reeves, not, you know, Jim Mitchell, but this guy?
0: Wow.
1: Well, he better work out. Not Kellen Winslow, but this guy, Kellen Winslow's a jerk.
0: Well, they better
1: have
0: the offensive schemes working here with this new team, new coach. And
1: hopefully they got someone who knows what he's doing now, Stefanski.
0: Yeah.
1: June 30th, on this date, 1909, the Cubs spoil the Pirates' debut at Forbes Field 3-2. New state-of-the-art ballpark, named for General John Forbes. And what war did Forbes fight in?
0: Spanish-American War.
1: Before that.
0: Before the Revolutionary War.
1: Before that.
0: The
1: war we all forget about, but they taught us when we were kids.
0: Mesopotamian War. It was an incredible...
1: The British government said, you cannot go west of the Appalachians. But they did anyway, us Americans. And who did we run into when we crossed the Appalachians? Started a war.
0: Oh, the Indian War.
1: The French and Indian Wars.
0: That's right, French and Indian Wars.
1: That's right, which everyone's forgotten about.
0: That's right,
1: now.
0: You're absolutely right.
1: Very important. Otherwise, we'd be speaking French.
0: Yeah, that's right.
1: All right. Let's see. He was officer there. By the way, Forbes Field, the first stadium to be completely made of steel and poured concrete. That little steel laying around there in Pittsburgh.
0: Wow, I guess.
1: 1929, U.S. Open men's golf, winged foot. Bobby Jones won his third U.S. Open 36-hole playoff, dominating Al Espinosa by 23 strokes on the West Course.
0: And again, 36-hole playoffs.
1: And he won by 23.
0: Yeah, wow.
1: Did Al just give up or lay down? 1934, radio executive George Richards pays $7,952.08 to buy the NFL's Portsmouth Spartans. Moves the team to where and names them what?
0: Portsmouth by the New York Giants.
1: No.
0: No.
1: Detroit Lions.
0: I'll be damned.
1: 1965, NFL Commissioner Pete Rozelle, this is a cause for celebration or mourning, mm-hmm. grants ownership of the Atlanta Falcons to Rankin Smith Sr., Executive VP of Life Insurance Company of Georgia, for a record. How much did he pay in 1965 for the Falcons?
0: Paid
1: a record.
0: $700 million.
1: Lower.
0: A little lower. $42 million.
1: Lower.
0: Oh my God. 27.
1: Lower.
0: 18 million.
1: Lower.
0: 12 million.
1: Lower.
0: 17.
1: Lower.
0: $800,000.
1: $8.5 million.
0: Wow. Yeah.
1: 1970, the Braves ruined the debut of Riverfront Stadium in Cincinnati, defeating the Reds 8-2. Hank Aaron hit the park's first home run off Jim McLaughlin in the first inning.
0: Good for Hank.
1: Birthdays on this date, 1957.
0: All right,
1: Sterling Marlin, auto racer, won the Daytona 500 1994 and 95. Rookie of the Year in 83, born in Columbia, Tennessee.
0: There you go.
1: Mike Tyson is 60 years old today.
0: You mentioned the actual number. I can't believe it.
1: I know.
0: Was ready to correct you here.
1: Because it was written here. A boxer, youngest ever heavyweight champion. Yeah. Let's see, at 20 years, 4 months. Born in where?
0: I just read
1: one of the
0: about
1: five
0: this.
1: Boroughs. Name which one.
0: The Bronx, I think, wasn't it?
1: No, Brooklyn.
0: Brooklyn.
1: Okay. Brooklyn's own.
0: Proud.
1: 1972, Garrett Anderson, outfielder, 3-time All-Star, won the World Series in 02 with the Angels. Silver Slugger in 2 and 03, played for the Dodgers and Braves. Played right field for the Braves.
0: The actual number.
1: Born in L.A. He died earlier this year, though.
0: That's a shame.
1: Yeah. Michael Phelps, born in 1985.
0: That'd be 41.
1: Record, 23 Olympic gold medals in swimming, born in?
0: Los Angeles.
1: Bulmer. And dead people on this day, 1973. We lost Elmer Layden. Who was Elmer Layden? Besides the first NFL commissioner, by the way.
0: I didn't know that.
1: College Football Hall of Fame fullback, Notre Dame, part of the legendary Four Horsemen.
0: Oh, the Four Horsemen. Into the cloud of dust rode the Four Horsemen. Or whatever.
1: And on this date in 2002, Pete Wishner, otherwise known as Pete Gray, outfielder. Played for the St. Louis Browns, died at age 87. Why do we know Pete Gray this
0: day? I don't know.
1: I've talked about him before. He was the first of three one-armed men to play Major League Baseball.
0: That's right.
1: Now, do they consider Jim Abbott one-armed? Because he just had one hand, but he had an arm.
0: Well, but he couldn't use it.
1: Yeah, but he could use his arm.
0: Yeah.
1: Whereas
0: well,
1: Pete Gray didn't have an arm.
0: No, I guess it's not the same. Well,
1: he threw a no-hitter too, Jim Abbott did.
0: That's right. That's right.
1: Amazing how quick he could do that.
0: Outstanding. Pete Davis, Kimmer, Feed, and Flounder, Ben's in the back, and we got your calls, 404-741-1230. And wrapping up our news action here.
1: Wrapping it up?
0: Rapid total wrapping.
1: You said whapping.
0: I have no idea. I don't know what I'm doing.
1: Something else altogether.
0: I'm going to go home. Start drinking.
1: I'm leaving. If you're going to start whapping, I'm leaving.
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22: Here today with Evan Ward, host of North Georgia's Retirement Game Plan. And Evan, we're told to enjoy retirement, but frugal investors often worry about overspending and running out of money. So when it comes to your clients, how can you help ease some of those worries?
23: Well, it starts with income planning. And, you know, here's one of the most common mistakes. It's almost every single person when we first meet with them, they have no income plan. Mm-hmm. They have a thought, they have a hope, they have a, hey, if we make enough money, we'll be able, hopefully, to make this money last, but there's no plan. And so we build comprehensive income plan that we know this is how we're exactly going to pay your bills in retirement, and more so, because look, retiring isn't about, well, I've got enough to survive. It's about enjoying life. You didn't work 30, 40 years of your life to get by in retirement. You did it to enjoy the things that you've always wanted to do. And so we're going to build a second component that covers that quality of life. 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You never have to stress about it. You know you're going to be able to keep the lights on and enjoy the kind of lifestyle that you're looking for.
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0: There we go. Kimmer, Pete, Flounder, and Ben in the back there.
27: Tell me, friend. Just exactly where I've been.
2: I thought Allman Brothers were better than Cher.
1: Yes,
2: music-wise.
1: Thank you.
0: Well, a good reason, because on this day, Greg Allman was in the news, along with Cher, because on this day in 1975, Greg Allman and Cher got married. It was only 4 days after she divorced Sonny Bono. Cher and Sonny got the thing there going there, and then he, of course, skied into a tree, and that was the ballgame. But they split up after 10 days. Greg Allman and Cher were married for 10 days. And then they really didn't, they kind of off and on again for a few years, but they had a 10-day marriage. And it was amazing that she got divorced and then ran into a guy and married him 4 days after she met him for the first time.
1: That's called Rebound.
0: Incredible story. Let's see. Birthday list includes that naughty Monica Potter. Monica Potter is 55. She was in Con Air. Along Came a Spider. That was with Freeman, Marvin Freeman. What's his name? Morgan Freeman.
1: Marvin Freeman, the former Braves right-hander.
0: Yeah, there you go.
1: Morgan Freeman, you're talking about?
0: Claude Giusteau. She was Monica Potter, 55, also in Patch Adams, which is fine for her. And, oh, my Mr. Phone went dark on me here again. Here we go. On this day in 1940, Dahlia Messick got hired. In the 1920s, Dahlia Messick had graduated from high school, submitted a first comic strip to a publisher. It was rejected. She later attended the Art Institute of Chicago, landed a job designing greeting cards. By 1930s, Dahlia Messick submitted three more comic strips, Mimi the Mermaid, Pagan Putty, and Streamlined Babies. This time she signed her name Dale, hoping editors wouldn't reject a male cartoonist, but they did anyway. In 1940, Miss Messick tried one more time with a character created as a girl bandit that went by the name Brenda Starr. The character of her Brenda Starr comic book character was modeled after Rita Hayworth and named after Brenda Fraser, a popular debutante. Joseph Patterson, the Chicago Tribune New York News chief syndicate editor, said he had only worked with one other female cartoonist and didn't want to hire another one. But his assistant found the drawings that were tossed in the garbage and convinced the young girl Dahlia to try again by making Starr a reporter. Patterson agreed to run the strip, but only in the Sunday Comics supplement that was printed on this day in 1940. Soon to the weekend paper in October 45, it was a daily in many newspapers. The girl retired in 1980, but as for Brenda Starr, she was the subject of two movies. Columbia did one. Let's see. Chuck Allen Brooks Shields played the character, released in 1986, but it didn't get to theaters till 1992. Timothy Dalton was in one of them. Brooke Shields said she loved making the movie, but it bombed, and the comic strip called it quits a few years ago. Anyway,
1: I read that as a kid.
0: Brenda Starr.
1: I don't know why, but I did. Yeah.
0: Well, it was you know, there weren't that many comic, you know, but this was a pretty popular
1: one.
0: She
1: was
0: always
1: chasing her beau, who was a guy with a patch, and he grew orchids.
0: I don't remember that.
1: Yeah. He had some weird disease. He had to have orchids.
0: Oh, brother. Oh, hold a phone call. Take a priority.
2: Shay on the horn.
0: Shay. Hey, Shay. We got any Shay songs? We have Shane and Shaw songs.
2: I'm sure I can dig one.
0: There we go. Hey, Shay. How's it going, man? What's up?
3: Hey, pretty good. I'm sorry. I'm always often listening on a delay due to work. So I don't think you would have elaborated on this, but you had mentioned about, and I agree with you on, you know, everybody sort of down on the 250th anniversary, just because the birthday, just because of Donald Trump. But you had mentioned in 76 that the 200th birthday was huge, and I could have looked it up, but I figured I'd call you guys since you just mentioned it. So that was the year I was born. So obviously, I don't remember anything that was going on. But what do you and Pete? Is there anything that you remember that they did in particular for the 200th anniversary, for the 200th birthday? Do you remember anything in particular?
1: CBS, I remember watching. We watched it all day. And they were in New York, Philadelphia, Boston, St. Louis, Atlanta. They were at Denver, L.A. They were all over the country doing parades and stuff.
0: Yeah, I just
1: televising.
3: Really? Wow, I did not. Yeah, like I said, I've never even thought to look it up.
1: All day covered.
3: I want to look. That's amazing. Okay. So, I mean, it was a big deal. And who was I was showing my ignorance. That was that would have been
1: Gerald Ford. Gerald Ford in 76.
0: Yeah, Jimmy Carter was running, was elected in 76, and then lost after four in 1980 was Reagan.
1: But did take presidency in January 77.
0: Yeah, Gerald Ford, who had taken over from Nixon, who was ousted.
3: Yeah. Exactly. So back in, and there was no, I guess there was no big controversy with Ford, and I mean,
0: people loved him
3: or hated him or whatever, but he didn't have a controversy, right?
0: I think, well, he pardoned Nixon, is the only thing.
1: Yeah.
0: But on the other hand, I think, as I recall now, bringing it back together, 1976 and the special anniversary, and I think it was a time where Gerald Ford was trying to say, okay, it's time we need to clean out what's happened here and start over. By pardoning Richard Nixon, we end the controversy, it's done, and let's celebrate what our country means to us. And I think that was his method of trying to get the country back into it, just all celebrating together because the nightmare was over. my long last our nightmare was over. And I think that was one of his quotes.
1: Oh, there are big ships in New York Harbor and in Philly and Baltimore and Fort McHenry. It was monster.
0: In fact, didn't they bring over some like colonial ships and stuff that they?
1: Oh, it's beautiful. France sent some.
0: Yeah, absolutely. It was
1: Italy sent one. It was,
3: Wow, that's amazing. I just want to get your take on that. You had mentioned it, and I thought that, always remember it. So.
0: And again, the survey I just read from earlier said that more than half of the Americans have said that they will not fly an American flag on Independence Day. I mean, more than half. I'm astounded.
3: I'm a product of the government school system, so my daughter just graduated, and we're talking about things over the past few months that she didn't learn in her 13 years of schooling, and most of that was actually charter and private, and she still didn't. So we're having discussions about just random things that you don't get taught in school. She's getting more frustrated now at 18 years old, saying, "This is what I need for life. Why didn't they concentrate on this? And why did I need to know the other thing instead of this?" And so we have these discussions all the time, but it's very interesting what we teach our kids and what we're prepared for. But it's even more interesting for me at my age to go back to history, and I'm more interested in history now than I ever was as a kid. So it's neat to go back and see how it was when it was 200 years old.
0: I love it. All right. Hey, Shay, thanks, Ben. Shay and Sean and Flounder, did we find another, we have another song from you guys?
2: I'll pull one.
0: We'll find one here.
2: If they want to send me a new one, we have plenty in the bank, so we're good. All right, now we got thanks, Clayton, man, on the horn.
0: Hey, Clayton, you're on the radio, man. Happy Tuesday. What's up?
4: This isn't Clayton. This is
2: Ghost Hunter Joel. I'm sorry.
0: Oh, sorry, Ghost Hunter Joel. Here you go. Hey, Ghost Hunter. What's up, man?
4: going great. The previous caller, I was about 5 years old when we had the bicentennial.
0: Yeah.
4: And whenever I find those quarters with tricorn,
0: I've got some.
4: The tricorn wearing Minutemen on it. I hoard those up, and I've got three of the new 250th anniversary 50-cent pieces.
0: Oh, no
4: kidding.
0: And
4: I've got one that has the Independence Hall on the back of it that was made or minted in 1976.
0: I'll be darned.
4: What I was calling for, and I'm a very patriotic person. I've told you about my father, and my oldest brother served in the military.
0: Yeah.
4: But Pete Davis really screwed over Flounder in the
0: contest.
1: I hung up on him.
0: Oh, my God. He died. What happened? Ghost Hunter Joel. The ghost got him.
1: They got him.
0: Here he is. I'm sorry. Wow, that was scary. You were saying?
4: Well, I was saying that Pete Davis really screwed over Flounder in the game y'all had.
0: The contest. The game contest.
4: Because his first question was, do you want the venue or the food?
0: And then he gave him the wrong one.
4: And Flounder said, I want the venue. And then Pete said, okay, Kentucky Derby.
1: Yeah. You caught that.
0: That's why I didn't figure out. I knew how to play the game. I remember saying, I don't know how to play this game.
1: We like to have complicated games around here.
4: but Flounder, he missed it because he didn't say the mint julep or the Kentucky or the Churchill Downs was the correct answer. Churchill Downs.
1: That's true.
4: And so Pete really screwed him over on that.
1: You're right.
4: I still don't think
2: that's why
4: Flounder
2: I lost.
4: Would have won the game.
0: I didn't know we were taking these so seriously.
1: What was the excuse on the other four questions he missed?
0: Tough crowd. My God.
2: I even put it up for a replay.
4: I'm sticking up for Flounder.
0: All right, man.
2: Thank you.
0: Ghost Hunter Joel right here. All right, man. Have a good one. 547. Kipper, Pete, and Flounder. We got a Flounder's Funny. We may even have another song back there somewhere. We have a new one. You got a bunch of
2: them?
0: And
2: we got Gordon has spoken up on Rainy Day Theater, which we also have to play.
0: Oh, my God. We got it. We'll do that next. Excellent. All right. We're coming right back. All right, hold on. Don't go away.
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2: 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Kimmer, Pete, and Flounder, and Ben the intern joining us. The Jackson 5 as well was on this day in 1975. This was a big deal. The Jackson 5 announced they were leaving Motown Records. They were going to Epic Records. And then the Jackson 5 had to change their name of the band to the Jacksons, since Motown owned the name Jackson 5. Which I didn't know. See, birthdays include Rick Gonzalez, Detective Bobby Reyes on Law & Order Criminal Intent. He's 47. He was Renee the Wild Dog on Arrow, in case you saw that one. And Hal Lindis is 73 from Dire Straits. Every time I mention Dire Straits, I think about the I took the girl for a motorcycle ride in San Francisco.
3: And you mentioned it every time.
2: And had a fight on it. Well, it was, you know, two girls fought over the camera. I couldn't believe it. 1982. Anyway.
4: Well, I can tell you somebody who's not fighting over you.
2: Uh-oh. What'd
4: this
2: we do?
4: This is Gordon.
2: Uh-oh.
4: He phoned in a voicemail that our boss, Scotty, sent me on the his...
2: Oh, my God.
4: His opinion on Rainy Day.
2: All right, here we go.
5: Good afternoon. My name is Gordon. I've listened to the camera for probably 30 years. But please, for the love of Pete, ask him to quit doing the Rainy Day Playhouse Theater. Good Lord. Please.
2: Well,
5: the Rainy Day Playhouse Theater. Please ask him to consider not doing those anymore.
4: How do you really feel, Gordon?
2: Flounder? Yeah. Do we have time? I forgot to ask how long it was.
3: Oh.
2: We got 3.5 minutes?
4: For...
3: Rainy Day.
2: For Rainy Day.
4: Oh, Rainy Day. Yeah. Let me get, sorry. We'll make it work.
2: It's for you, Gordon.
3: By the way, just to make it up to you, I'm going to give you one more chance to win a contest. You ready?
2: All right.
3: What is the first country in the world to officially recognize the United States as an independent nation in 1777? And I'll give you a hint. They're still alive in the World Cup.
2: I know the answer, I think.
4: I don't know.
2: Yeah. France? Well,
3: no, not France.
2: Oh.
3: They're still alive. They won yesterday.
2: Ecuador.
3: On penalty kicks.
2: I don't know. Well, good question.
4: Paraguay?
3: Morocco.
4: Spain?
2: Morocco.
3: Wow.
2: Do we have a time for the replay? Speaking of scenes of battle and theatrical performances, Mr. Flounder and Ben in the back here, well, you know.
3: Oh, we should have added Ben.

0: Tuesday. Yeah,
1: well, maybe next Tuesday if he's back with us. But first. And now, another edition of Not the Kimmers, Rainy Day, Bad Text Theater Playhouse, where, by golly, our only goal really is to bring a tiny ray of sunshine into the otherwise miserable lives of you, the little people. Our scene today, a common workplace. A man flops down in his chair in his cubicle and lets out a sigh. His workmate looks over and queries,
2: "What's happening? You look dejected. What's wrong?"
3: "I got called a racist at McDonald's today."
2: "Seriously? You got called a racist at McDonald's?"
3: "Yep, sure did."
2: "That's weird. Why?"
3: "I was being a racist."
4: And scene!
5: This is simply what a turnaround! Holy cow, so nervous! He was thinking he really didn't do anything. He was asked for a number two, and the guy said, "Who you calling black?" or something. And instead, it was not anything, and he was really doing it. Oh golly, you know. Seriously, now Ben, you're not used to this kind of, this, you know, they, 680 doesn't do this. You don't get this stuff down the hall. I mean,
2: They do some theater sometimes.
5: Well, but it's not the same.
2: No, it's not planned out.
5: Please,
2: like,
5: you know, and as we once again bring you some highlights of happiness of, see what, the music has died there on 106.3. No, it's too late now. No, it's fine. It's yes, but at least we're all together here at the Happy and Jolly 106.3.
2: Oh,
5: mercy. Well, you've done it. Anyway, that's for you, Gordon. Sorry to upset your day, apparently. Please don't hold it against us. 5:56, Kara, Pete, and Flounder. By the way, I'm going to tell you, tomorrow, Pete Davis found this story somewhere about the Ark of the Covenant.
6: Yeah.
5: They may not have found the Ark yet, but they think they found the place where it was, which was a secret hidden part of a building they didn't know about until they found a new part of the structure of a different wall or something. Anyway, that's Shiloh, an important place in biblical history, and that's all coming up. But first, one more Flounder's Funny, something you'll really enjoy, Gordon, here on 106.3 with a Kimmer Pete Flounder Bit.
6: This is stuff that rich people and poor people have in common, but not the middle class. So it's only super poor and super rich, and there's more in common than you think, but the middle class need not apply here. All right, so I thought of this bit when I was working, writing for late night, and I thought about the concept of an outdoor shower. And I thought, if you're taking an outdoor shower, you're either super rich or busted poor. You know, buy the cabana on the table. You know, you buy the tennis court and the pool and everything, or you're in front with a hose sitting in a tub and a dirt lawn. All right, so rich man, poor man. All right. Greatly affected by the raising of the minimum wage. You either own 28 Taco Bells or you work at one Taco Bell. Either way, it is impactful. Drives a brand of car that no longer exists.
5: DeSoto.
6: You're either Jay Leno in a Duesenberg or my stepdad John in a 74 AMC Matador. When you enter a fancy department store, somebody who works at that department store rushes toward you yelling, "May I help you?" Rich man, poor man. Never eaten at an Outback Steakhouse.
5: Either way,
6: that's me, ladies and gentlemen. I was far too poor. During my construction days, I could not afford to go to an Outback Steakhouse, and now I'm far too wealthy. That's for the little people. I call them the Saturn drivers.
5: And Flounder,
3: Adam Carolla.
5: Very nice. By the way, we're just looking at an ad for the new hot McDonald's apple pies.
2: They're back.
5: They're back for a while, at least.
2: It's a surface of mercury.
5: Yeah, it's going to burn the crap out of your tongue when you bite. Anyway, Kimmer P. Flounder in bed in the back. In the meantime, sing me home, Christine. I got to go, baby. You're killing me. Look out, Herb.
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4: I'm Dave Anthony, Fox News, this time in Colorado.
7: We will not wait to take the fight to Donald Trump and the oligarchy.
4: Malak Heroes wasn't even alive when Diana DeGette was first elected to Congress in 1996, but she beat DeGette in a Democratic primary.
8: Heroes is a 29-year-old Democratic socialist. She supports Medicare for all, abolishing ICE, and ending U.S. military funding for Israel. Heroes' win comes after several far-left candidates in New York wrapped up a series of wins in last week's primaries, and she indicates there's more of where that came from.
4: That's Fox's Madeline Rivera. It's a very Democratic district. So Kyros is expected to win that House seat in November. Another socialist failed to unseat another incumbent in Colorado. Senator John Hickenlooper defeated his primary challenger, Julie Gonzalez. The U.S. and Iran will talk again today, indirectly through mediators in Qatar.
9: Special envoys Kushner and Witkoff held meetings in Doha, Qatar on Tuesday. These talks were aimed at advancing the memorandum of understanding with Iran and entering into the next phase of these negotiations. Also keeping the Strait of Hormuz open. Technical talks on the nuclear issue will move forward as planned today as traffic does continue to increase in the Strait.
4: That's Fox's Trey Yingst in Tel Aviv. A ship ran aground in the Strait today, not going through a route approved by Iran. They keep digging through earthquake rubble and hoping in Venezuela after a three-year-old boy was found alive.
10: His survival is described by President Delcy Rodriguez as a source of hope for our people. Kleber Moran was pulled from the wreckage of a collapsed building nearly a week after two strong earthquakes hit northern Venezuela. He's recovering in the hospital where his vital signs are said to be promising. Around 2,000 people are confirmed dead with tens of thousands unaccounted for.
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12: Morning, y'all. 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Dude, we had a ball yesterday. There's lots of laughs yesterday.
3: Yeah, we just recycled the whole show sheet because we didn't do anything.
12: I know, right? Yesterday.
3: And then we had a whole day's worth of news.
12: Yeah, no kidding. We're off the rails on the crazy train, and it was so much fun, and I'm glad that you've wandered back in here again for day two. We get one more, and then, dude, long weekend.
3: It doesn't feel like work. This doesn't feel like work to me because I put no work into it.
12: Well, see, there you go.
3: So I've for those of you at home that think it's not possible for me, it is.
12: Yeah, right. No.
3: I live it every day.
12: Yeah, no, that's true. Yeah.
3: Sometimes the show even sounds like it.
12: Mostly. Yeah. Depending on how long you do it.
3: What the hell is this guy doing?
12: What in the world? Yeah, no, but, everybody, came in this morning. We're all rocking the red, white, and blue.
13: the
2: We're ready for y'all.
13: We ready.
14: Bosnia doesn't want us.
2: They don't want none.
13: We ready.
2: Yeah. It's not like those Bosnians are battle tested either. Oh wait.
13: Oh yes, they are.
14: Something about their national anthem people are talking about.
2: I actually learned this. We can say it now. Burt Jones has a communications person. We know Kayla from the campaign side. Yep.
13: She's it all.
2: But his inside communications person, who you'd find when he was like in all, doing actual lieutenant governor duties and not running for office, is a lady named Enos Owens, who lives in Woodstock. And she looked at one of my stories and she said, "Go Bosnia." And I said, "There has to be a story here."
13: Yeah.
2: And she said, "We moved here in 1996. My parents were like, we were refugees." And I was like, "No kidding. That is a story. I would love to hear about that."
13: Yeah, no, it's interesting, but you left the war-torn place and that's who you cheer for?
2: No, well, I mean, that wasn't on the Bosnians. Like, no. That was Slobodan Milosevic trying to kill every Muslim.
13: I'm familiar with it, but it just seems like the place that you came and flourished, you'd be the most proud of.
2: And she seems like I said nice tie Canada being a jackass.
13: Oh, got it.
2: And she was like, "No, go Bosnia." And I was like, "Hang on." So it wasn't.
13: Yeah. Okay. Got it.
2: But I thought, I was like, I actually texted Bert. I was like, "Bert, before you like roll out of the LG's office, I want to do the show with you one more time, but I want to do the show with Enos."
13: Yeah.
2: Because that's really neat. And like for a bunch of bad reasons.
13: Yeah.
2: But I would love to hear about that process because she speaks perfect English. Yeah. She looks like a cute little white girl.
13: Yeah.
2: Well. And I asked, I was like, are they like kind of Orthodox Protestants or Muslims? And I said, what are you? And she's like, "My parents are Muslim and my grandparents are Muslim." And she goes, "And I am nothing."
13: And I'm nothing. Huh? How about that?
2: But
13: I hope she finds the Lord.
2: That's got to be a story to. I would love, I don't know people. We talk about stuff all the time, but I don't actually know a lot of. And she works in public service, works for the lieutenant governor. As conservative as the day is long, I'd be like, "Oh, you fascinate me."
13: I know, there's lots of layers to that onion for sure. I hope she finds the Lord though. That's something that I hope she does. Because that's important. That's the most important.
2: We'll let you proselytize.
13: Absolutely. Come in here. I'll talk to you about Jesus.
2: You know what though? I could see somebody having the marks of youth and living through something like that and thinking there's no way. You know what I mean?
13: Yeah. Well, I mean, the good book talks about the trials and tribulations. Oh, I think the United States is going to be introduced to it quite soon in the next.
2: Well, I hope it's not like a war-torn conflict from inside. I'm not as fear-mongery there as you are.
13: Oh, I'm not trying to be fear-monger. I'm just telling you what I think is.
2: Tug's out here selling fear porn at 607.
13: No, I'm just telling you what I think's coming, which we talked about a little bit off the air. But let's stick to Team USA for now. And the U.S. men's national team, not Team USA.
2: We're going to win.
13: Well, I hope so. Bryce, you're giving me a little side eye here.
2: We're going to
14: No, I'm giving Ben a side eye. We're absolutely.
13: Yeah. I mean,
14: that didn't seem like a confident we're going to win. It sounded like we're going to win.
2: I've seen great nations fall to lesser.
14: I watched
2: Germany the other night and was like, "Oh God, it can happen to them."
14: We beat Paraguay 4-1, so tell you where we're at.
2: I know.
13: And Germany lost to them?
14: In a penalty shootout.
13: Yeah, Lord, they suck.
2: Yeah, seriously. There's like the whole any given Sunday thing. I was like, I sure hope we're ready to go. Like, at least we're at home.
13: Yeah,
14: I like coming off a loss.
2: And well, it was.
14: Yeah,
2: they didn't play anybody.
14: But that's a heartbreaker.
2: We seemed fine. Dude, it was a week 17 NFL game.
14: I understand that, but at the same time, I mean, those guys are pissed off. They wanted to win all three games for the first time in World Cup history for us.
2: Yeah, I just don't think, I don't agree with you.
13: They wanted to win, yes. They don't care.
14: The way it got described.
2: They moved on.
14: It was a perfect description as we lost on a walk-off field goal.
13: All right. Fair enough, yeah.
2: In a game that
15: didn't matter that we were, like, we were still the one seed the next week. And I was like, well, hell.
13: Well, I guess hell.
15: We'll go get an ice bath and come condition tomorrow.
14: Isn't Bosnia, like, 63rd in the world?
15: Yeah, they're the worst team rankings-wise we've played so far.
13: Yeah, Bosnia, we're going to pound them in the ground.
15: I hope we
14: don't give bulletin board material.
15: I hope we beat, if there are any Bosnians listening to us at 6:09,
13: I don't know.
15: They're we're going to beat the ever-living piss out of y'all.
13: Yeah.
15: It's going to be five.
13: Yeah.
15: You are going to beg for this game to end.
13: Yeah. Oh. They're like, don't add the extra time, please. Don't do it.
15: I have coached games where we were either up big or down big, and I have asked the ref to...
13: Yeah, just cut the extra time.
15: Dude, they're kids. It's 7-0. Yeah, 8-0.
13: They want some orange slices and some high C.
15: I'll be like, hey, dude, whenever you're ready.
13: Yeah, we're ready too.
15: We're ready too.
13: Yeah.
14: I used to ref soccer. I've stopped the games.
15: Yeah.
14: About a minute or two.
15: Hey, and the guy was always like, if it was 1-0 or we were losing 2-1 or even 3-1, I'd keep them out there. But if it's like, 10.
13: Yeah, when it's pointless.
15: Yeah, when you're good, we're good.
13: Yeah, exactly. Do they have to consult with you as a coach?
15: I just generally volunteer it.
13: Okay, got it. Does the other coach have to be in okay with it or?
15: Typically.
13: Because Peach Belt Conference Baseball,
15: Well, that's college.
13: Well, right, yeah. But I'm just saying.
15: These kids are 10.
13: No, right. But I'm saying if there's a blowout,
15: yeah.
13: The home team gets to decide if they were ready, if you're ready. They get to decide that.
15: Up or down?
13: Yep. Yep.
14: I didn't think 10U soccer had extra time. At least when I refed.
15: No. I'm just saying when you get like.
13: No, that was just me being silly.
15: When you get 15 minutes into the 30-minute half and it's 9-0, I'm like, hey, dude, when you're good, we're good.
13: Yeah, just go ahead and call it.
14: Fair.
13: That's why I was wondering if you had to ask like the other team. Do they have to be in part of that? I mean, I don't know the answer. But.
14: I mean, I'm sure the other coach standing on that sideline down 10-0 is ready.
13: Or up 10-0. He's like, okay, man, we're beating the daylights out of this point.
15: If I was beating somebody really, really badly, I would get to a place because you play 11 at a time. I would get to a place where I'd pull one off. When I could no longer sub more bad players in to like stop, I'd go 10, nine.
13: Yeah.
15: I never got below 8, but I would sit them on the bench, especially if there was another game to play later in the day.
13: Yeah, for sure. You're going to save some legs.
15: I'm a good roster manager.
13: Yeah, no, believe me, I bet that about you. That is something I bet you are exceptionally good at. Just knowing how
15: pieces.
13: You are. Yeah. Just knowing how you are.
15: My last year, my son's coach, he had like 4 teams, and he always, if he had somewhere else to be, like a different team or whatever, and these kids were really good, he would be like, hey, can you do the second half? I'm like, oh, with pleasure.
13: Yes, I can. Freaking turn into Ted Lasso.
15: Yes, I can.
13: No, I love it. That's awesome. Freaking Ben Burnett as Ted Lasso.
15: But I'll tell you what, I can light the, I always say you got to win the first 10 minutes. I would do the same thing in basketball in both halves. In the first half, I don't care what it is, that first 50-50 ball. If you don't win it, they better be on the ground.
13: Yeah.
15: Cause
14: gotta crunch them.
15: You got to. In the second 10 minutes, we're going to make their ass quit.
13: Yeah.
15: Like I don't want them to play a fourth quarter.
13: Yeah. That's right. Yeah. Just run up, just light up the scoreboard. Yeah. No, I love it. Dude, that's the American way right there.
15: That's fun, man. I think that's how our soccer team plays.
13: Yeah, no, I love it.
14: You think Poch is going to re-up his contract?
15: He's got a bunch of private equity money that did this one. That one of the guys from like Citadel PE, cause he's making $6 or $7 million a year. The only thing about it is if you've got the itch to coach all the time, like next year's pretty dead.
14: Why don't they not let him coach both?
15: That's a great question. You certainly could now.
13: Is that the coach that's from Argentina?
14: Yeah.
15: But Manchester United's not going to let him.
14: He's at Man United?
15: No, I'm saying, or whoever is not going to let him, like, split time with the U.S. national team. Like, they got billions of dollars invested.
13: Yeah. We got some things that we need you to cover, Val. We need you to do. So how does that work if they're coaching in, like, you know, whatever the league they're in?
15: They're separate. Like most of these guys have managed teams in Europe or South America and this is like a different, like, they'll just be available and Saudi Arabia will be looking for a coach.
13: Yeah. And it's their off season or whatever.
15: You know, it's actually the thing that I think they get, soccer gets the rightest.
13: Yeah.
15: The most correct, I always like to say.
13: The rightest is the best. No, yeah, I like that too.
15: You have to be injured. There's a fall international window and a spring international window. And if your national team picks you, you have to physically be hurt to not go play. Like, baseball is like, you know, we'll see. You got a big...
13: Not this past year with the World Baseball Classic. Everybody was out there. It was great.
15: I think that the culture is kind of shifted when you saw LeBron and Kevin Durant, and those guys are like, hell no, we're playing.
13: Yeah. I'm curious, though, how does it affect people when they have a $10, $15, $20 million contract and they get hurt on the national team and it just screws...
15: They're guaranteed. They're guaranteed.
13: Yeah, yeah, no, I know. And I'm with you, the pride thing. I love that. I'm in. I want them to play. How do they financially say, you know, if you're Manchester United and your star is on whatever the national team is, and he gets over there, gets
15: it
13: really injured, and you're
15: screwed. Broke his leg in two places, like the guy from wherever.
13: Yeah, you're screwed.
15: You are screwed.
13: So.
15: I'm sure there's insurance.
13: Yeah, I guess.
15: But.
13: Man, but if your whole season pivots on that one guy,
15: but you hope that you have a team.
13: Well, yeah.
15: But everybody knows that
14: there's no I in team.
13: No, I know, but there are incredible and exceptional players that create...
15: In everything. Value.
13: A value. Yeah, that's all I'm saying.
15: For the organization.
13: Yeah, so... And if you let the... Yeah. Like, who's going to answer? Like,
15: I think it's one of those, like, shared value. Like, we're all... One day it will be us. One day it will be you. But yeah. I actually do really...
13: I love the fact that they go play. I think they get that the rightest. I'm with you on that. I'm just curious how the people cutting the checks feel about it.
15: I was very irritated when Ronaldo pulled his labia before he, came to the United States to play the friendlies in March or April. And he was like, oh, I can't do it. What are you chuckling at over there?
13: Nothing. Not a thing in the world, Ben Burnett.
15: Can you get in trouble with the FCC for saying pulled your labia?
13: No.
15: You're gonna steal that, aren't you?
13: No.
15: Throw it on Lowe's.
13: No, never. No, I might.
15: Could Bryce be. Will.
13: Yeah, could be. That was good though. You slipped in there.
15: We'll see if we can do it in the 8 o'clock hour when there's more.
13: Yeah, because I didn't see it coming.
15: He's got a torn labia.
13: I didn't see you coming, and so when it hit me, I was like,
15: See what you did there.
13: I noticed that. That was good.
14: Been sharp already. It's almost
13: dude, I'm telling you, he comes out of the gate, freaking one.
15: Wait, did he just say?
13: Yeah, no, as soon as you said it, I knew exactly what you're doing. It didn't change the fact. It's really funny. I mean,
15: not a labrum.
13: Not the labrum. No, totally different. And the fact that I mean, he just got ruled against by the Supreme Court yesterday.
15: Who's that? Oh,
13: the guy with the torn
15: leg. Yeah, he did. States' rights. They know about that. There's not going to be any more men with torn labias.
13: No, seems like it'd be difficult to do that.
14: Up to the states now.
13: That's right. Absolutely. It should be.
15: Well, I guess we'll get there. Down, you know, we should save all that for the 7 o'clock.
13: I'll slip in
15: another, innuendo injury when we talk about soccer in the 8 and 9 and you guys start giving me hell because I love it.
13: Yeah. What's great is, I can only imagine that he tries to see which one of the kids are dialed in and runs that, you know, like at the 12U practice or something just to see which kid is paying really close attention.
15: No, I won't do that to children. No.
13: Just go over here.
15: No.
13: Seeing which one of the kids go. Wait a minute. That's not right.
15: My daughter slipped up one day, a month or two ago now, and said she went to she had cheerleading all spring,
13: yeah, sure.
15: And she didn't want to do it at the school the next year. And she was like, I think I'm going to play soccer again. And she told Lindsay and I both that she wanted to play soccer again, just to put her on a rec team. And I did before she had the chance to think about it.
13: Yeah.
15: Because it is such good exercise.
13: Yeah, it's great. I need to get more cardio.
15: You're join an under 50 soccer team.
13: Yeah,
15: they're mean, ruthless, dude.
13: I don't want to. I don't. Yeah,
15: you don't want to play like that.
13: Mm-mm. No.
14: It's tough. They're competitive. I do Sunday league.
13: Yeah, I just need cardio exercise. So I don't know what I'll do. Maybe I'll just go.
15: You're not trying to repair a meniscus.
13: Yeah, I'll just go over to Alpharetta High School. Maybe take a couple laps around.
14: See,
13: the
14: track. That's good. That's why golf is nice. You're walking no matter what.
13: Yeah, I know that's good. But so anyway, your daughter, she slipped up.
15: Yeah, she slipped up and said it that she wanted to, and I was like, that is the one thing, if you want to play, like, especially a recreational sport, not like high level or whatever.
13: Yeah, just for fun.
15: You better be real careful that you let that come out of your mouth or you're going to wind up on a basketball court or, I am a firm believer, especially with boys. Tired boys are like tired dogs. Like, they just don't get in trouble.
13: Yeah, that's right.
15: And I'm like, mine are playing pickleball from 9 to 11, then going to the pool right now. And last night they had tennis from 6 to 7:30. They were done.
13: Yeah, for sure. And by the time they got home at 8, they're in bed by 8:30.
15: If you had made me do that, you would have had to hook me up to IVs.
13: Yeah. Still to this day.
15: No, I mean, like.
13: No, yeah, you're talking about right now.
15: Send me out there at 43. Yeah. I'd be like.
13: Yeah.
14: I get tired. I get cranky.
15: Yeah, they were cranky.
13: Me too.
14: I'm a cranky tired
13: person. Me too. For sure. Yeah. But anyway, Neil Bortz, Talkmaster, joins us next on Extra 106.3. 6 o'clock hours brought to you by Subaru of Gwinnett.
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13: All right, I've been telling you it's coming, and it is. I mean, it's 77 at 621, and it's supposed to be 96, I think that's what it says on my Apple Watch here. So regardless, 94, 95, 96. That's what it was yesterday, and it was a scorcher. Look, I love it. I can't get enough of it. I sat out on the front porch and just took it all in. It was great. My wife is off playing Mahjong, and she got one win. They played four rounds. She got a win, so I was proud of her. But I was sitting out and just basking in the heat. And she got home. She's like, good Lord, it's hot out there. And I was like, I know. Isn't it great? Went inside the house and put a blanket on because my wife keeps it so cold in our house. Why? Because she has the ability with central heating and air conditioning. We have a maintenance agreement, so they come out twice a year, make sure everything's tuned up and working the way it's supposed to. And for whatever reason, she loves it, you know, freezing cold. I'm like, can we bump it up? 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
14: It's Wednesday, July 1st, and here are your headlines. Former Olympic gymnast Michaela Skinner is urging former teammate Simone Biles and other female athletes like Caitlin Clark and Sophie Cunningham to join the fight to keep transgender athletes out of women's sports. Skinner made comments alongside Riley Gaines after this week's Supreme Court ruling upholding state laws protecting women's sports, calling it a major victory for female athletes. The Georgia Supreme Court will hear arguments this fall in the dispute over Fulton County's Board of Elections appointments. The case stems from the county's refusal to seat two Republican nominees and can determine how election board members are appointed across Georgia. And finally, nearly 60% of Georgia teachers are now using artificial intelligence in the classroom, according to a new state survey. Most say AI is helping with lesson planning, classroom materials, and supporting students with learning disabilities. Educators say teaching students to use AI responsibly is now a growing priority. Today's weather is going to be humid with a high of 93 and a low of 75. Direction 106.3 headlines, I'm Bryce Gobert.
13: Tugging Loose until 10 on Extra 106.3 this morning. Ben Burnett, former Alpharetta City Councilman and host of the Ben Burnett Show weekends here on Extra 106.3, in for Front Office Loose. And the one, the only, Neil Bortz, the talk master, joins us on the show. Neil, how are you?
24: Oh, it's a wonderful day out here. You know what our temperature is right now?
13: What is the temperature?
24: 38.
15: Where are you?
24: I'm in the Rocky Mountains.
15: No. Yeah, they do have...
24: I mean, I'm not going to narrow it down for you.
15: We want to dox you.
24: Yeah. You know, the high today will be 68, though. It is going to warm up a little bit.
15: That's fabulous.
13: Yeah, well, that's a good day, man. And I know you're enjoying those mountains. So we're just glad that you take time out of your vacation to come talk to us.
24: Well, I've been on vacation for 13 years.
13: Yeah, well, there's that, yes.
24: I have not had a job in 13 years.
13: That's got to be a good feeling.
24: Oh, it's a great feeling. The other day, though, we did get a whiff of the smoke from that cottonwood fire over there in Utah.
15: Yeah.
13: Yeah, your voice was strained a little bit during your Bush report.
24: Well, it was. But, hey, this is 9,600 and some feet high right here.
15: It's dry.
24: And I'm acclimating really well to the altitude. So
13: okay, well, good.
24: So
13: enough.
24: Let's talk about the Alpharetta City Council.
13: Oh, Neil,
15: what did they do?
13: Yeah, what have they done?
24: What a group of brilliant. Okay, Ben, were you on the Alpharetta City Council when this asinine, ridiculous, brain dead legislation went through that if you're 93 years old and you come into a restaurant with a walker and an oxygen tank, that you still have to show an ID to buy a mimosa?
15: No, we legalized it so you could buy them on Sundays. Okay. I think before noon.
24: What do you mean before noon?
15: Well, Georgia used to be blue laws.
13: Yeah.
24: No, I'm not talking about blue laws. I mean a mandatory ID check for any homo sapien that tries to buy an alcoholic beverage.
15: I don't remember that one, Neil.
24: Is it still there?
13: I don't know. Maybe we can get somebody from the city council to call in because they hate Ben.
15: They hate my ass, man.
13: But the one thing I think you'll like this about Ben, Neil, is that he was the only person on the Alpharetta City Council to vote against those traffic cameras, the ones that record you. And send you to, he was the only one. Now they're there and they piss me off because I live there, but Ben was the only one to vote against them.
24: Well, they tried him in Naples, lasted about four or five months.
13: How'd y'all get rid of them?
24: Well, I mean, they did the research. I mean, these red light cameras.
15: Yeah.
24: Over 90% of all the citations issued by that private company that installed and maintained those red light cameras were for one infraction, not running a red light, but failing to stop behind the line for 3 full seconds before you turn right on red.
13: Garbage. All of it.
24: Yeah, it is garbage.
13: I hate it. It's like Big Brother. I want rid of it in Alpharetta. I want rid of it over here in Smyrna because I see that traffic camera, that light going off early in the morning, and all I can hear is money, you know, cash registers going off for the city and not for the people that you know, are getting
15: the red light cameras were around in Georgia for a little while, but a lot of places got rid of them because they were actually causing accidents because people would accelerate because they knew they were going to get a ticket, and it actually made things less safe.
13: See, there we go, Neil. It's Big Brother is not a good idea.
24: And then I remember one guy that really ticked me off in Alpharetta. It was some guy that running a restaurant pretty near the mall, whatever the hell the name
13: North
24: of that
13: Point.
24: Mall.
13: North Point.
24: North Point, yeah. He had a big sign in there. I mean, it was the size of a car door about, no guns in here. If anybody brings a gun in this place, I'm going to prosecute them to the extent of the law. Blah, blah, blah, blah, blah. You know, just all this posturing about guns. And I thought, boy, if I wanted to walk into a restaurant and rob every damn person in there, this would be the place to go.
15: What was this, the 80s?
24: I bailed out. I've been in Naples. I've been a Florida citizen for over 20 years now.
15: So. That's a great town.
24: But it's okay.
13: Well, what do you mean it's just okay?
15: That's like the Beverly Hills of Florida, man.
13: Man, that's very dismissive, Neil.
24: About as close to coming as I'm going to get anytime soon.
13: Yeah, there you go. All right, then.
24: Gosh, you people are slow today.
15: Is Rick Scott, is he still living down there?
24: Yeah. Yeah.
13: And
24: every once in a while, when he's not so busy saving the world, Don and I go out and share an adult beverage with Rick and Ann.
15: Oh wow,
13: that's cool.
15: Is he behind closed doors? Is he a big DeSantis fan, or is he? They don't get along.
24: I don't talk politics.
15: No kidding. Okay,
13: I don't believe that for one second, but I admire the way that
15: I saw
13: deflected.
15: The deflection. That's a political move, there, Mr. Bortz.
24: But I'm a big DeSantis guy.
15: Yeah, of course.
13: Yeah, it's hard not to be.
24: I like him, but I tell you right now, it would be good for America if if J.D. Vance would just go ahead and said, look, I'm not competing with this Rubio guy for president. It's his if he wants it. He has the nomination.
13: Yeah, I don't expect that'll be the way it comes down, but I do expect a primary where the Republicans that vote will decide, unlike the Democrats who haven't done that in about 10 years at least.
24: Hey, we need some new flags. I tried to do this on Facebook, but they wouldn't let me. Well, no, wait, correct. I tried to get AI to design some new flags, but they demurred.
13: What kind of flags are you talking about?
24: Well, we have the transgender flag.
13: We do, yeah.
24: And we have the gay rainbow flag. Hey, thanks, guys, for co-opting a beautiful symbol like the rainbow. You can kiss whatever you want, whenever you want, but damn it, we want our rainbows back.
15: I want my flag back.
13: I want my rainbow back. I love it. But God promise.
24: Well, we need a flag for swingers. We need a. I asked AI to design a swingers flag for me.
15: Save that.
24: Now, they said that maybe they just didn't want to do that.
13: Why?
24: And then a flag to be flown by all the people that think that there should be boys and girls sports. I hope that's dead. How easy is it to say, if you are in this country illegal, your spawn will not be American citizens?
13: Right. No, I don't think the Founding Fathers had that envisioned. And the reason I believe that is because people who are diplomats, their kids, when they're born here, are not citizens of the United States. So I do believe that obviously, you know, people who come here illegally shouldn't be.
24: That's right. A perfectly legal diplomat.
13: Yeah.
24: Their children aren't right. eligible. But a murderer from Venezuela, their children are.
13: Yes, it makes no sense whatsoever. So I don't think the Founding Fathers had it envisioned that way.
24: Oh, by the way, did you hear what Fetterman calls these communists that are running, getting Democrat primaries?
13: Dirtbags or something like that.
24: The dirtbag left.
13: Yeah, that's right.
24: Gosh, I like that.
13: But me too, Neil. But the problem is that Republicans fall into, conservatives, maybe libertarians fall into this it's like the Twilight Zone a little bit with Fetterman, because we hear him say those things. We're like, that's exactly right. But you look at his voting record, he's 95% with Democrats. So though he speaks a good game, his common sense doesn't come up in his voting record.
24: Well, good point. You go ahead and follow voting records.
13: Well, I have to. I kind of feel like, you know, like I need to know what, because I like to hear Fetterman talk too. I like when he calls out, hey, Trump's not a Nazi. That's silly. Israel has the right to exist. Of course it does. So when he says those things, he's going to be primaried by his own party, who he votes 95% of the time with, because he's not leftist enough. He's not communist enough.
24: You know what's the primaries today in Colorado?
13: Boy, howdy. Well, that'll be something.
15: They just keep moving left.
24: You know, everybody's watching the Denver, because that's just a left-wing hotbed.
13: Yeah.
24: In Denver, which is not all that pleasant a city, by the way. But, yeah, it's the prime. And I've been watching the commercials up here for about a month now, or however long I've been around. And I'll stand up to Donald Trump. They put this perfectly hideous female up there that you're so glad she doesn't live in your neighborhood, but if she did, she'd be on the HOA. I will stand up to Donald Trump. What does that mean? I wish I could interview her. What does that mean? What exactly are you going to stand up to? This is so typical of these TDS people, these Trump derangement people. He's taking away all our rights. And then you put a microphone in their face and say, tell me one right that he has taken away from you since he became president. And that leftist will stand there with this dumb look on her face, and then she'll say, I'm not going to have this conversation anymore. And then they turn around and walk off. It's amazing. They've got all these horrible, the things. He's been deporting American citizens. Tell me one American citizen he's deported. I don't want to talk to you anymore. And they turn around and walk off, these idiots. And they just kind of seep in to the body politic like there's a leak somewhere. And so I hope that Colorado is a little bit dampened today, because people are really alarmed about all the communists the Democrats are putting on the ballots over there in the Northeast.
15: If the Trump administration had one or two things that they could do while they still controlled Congress with Republicans, what do you think they ought to really try to go after and shore up?
24: What do I think they should, or what would I like them to do? Those are two different things.
13: Well, we'll start with what would you like?
24: What would I like? I would like for them to start a program where, hey, Americans, we have a little surprise for you. There is no constitutional right to vote in a presidential election in this country. No, you talk all you want about the right to vote. It does not exist federally. And since it does not exist, here are some of the restrictions we're going to put on it right now. You've got to be 25 years old before you can cast a vote for President of the United States. 25. There will be exceptions if you have served a minimum of 2 years in the United States military. Would be one exception. But that would be my first target, is informing Americans that this nonsense about a right to vote, it does not exist. There is no right. And we're going to start being a little bit more careful on who we allow to vote and who we don't. By the way, here's something controversial. I mean, look at these communists that are running for and securing nominations for Congress and what have you, from Colorado to New York. And what is their assigned at birth gender? For the most part.
13: For the most, I probably just male or female, I would guess.
24: No, female.
13: Got you. What you mean? Yes.
24: Yeah.
13: It's led by women. Yes, you know, I agree.
24: And, you know, it's just once again proving the wisdom of our founding fathers. And why do I say that? Because these people wouldn't even be allowed to vote under the
13: property
24: original.
13: Property owners. Yeah. Because they had a vested interest in what the vote turned out to be. I think that's why they went with that route.
24: I mean, marrying your brother shouldn't be a qualification for voting.
13: I feel like maybe that's been in the news cycle lately with Ilhan Omar.
24: And probably the second thing, and I think it would be great for this country, is that if you are working for the federal government, you will not be a member of a union. You will not pay union dues. No unions for federal government employees.
13: I'm down with that. I'm just fine with that.
24: I mean, or for just government employees in general, because as I've said many times, this is my derangement. The teachers unions are the most powerful and perhaps the most dangerous unions in this country.
13: Yep. Hear, hear. Yep.
24: The politicians quake when somebody from the teachers union wants to talk to them. What do you know, people say, oh, well, they want to reduce class sizes so that our children can get more focused learning. No, they want to reduce class sizes so you have to hire more teachers who will pay union dues and make the union more powerful.
13: That's right. Yeah, no, that's very right.
24: So.
13: Yeah, all those are good, man. Which ones do you think they'll tackle?
15: Nothing.
13: Nothing. Not one. Nothing.
24: Oh, yeah. I'm going skiing today.
13: Oh, goodness gracious. Oh, snow skiing?
24: There's
13: or water
24: no
13: skiing?
24: Snow yet, pal.
13: I didn't think so. So water skiing?
24: No.
13: Well, what kind of skiing are you going to do?
24: But there is snow on the mountains here.
13: Yeah, on the top of it. I went out there to the Rockies when I was about 15. I remember in July.
24: If you go to Breckenridge, there's a free little gondola. A cable car will take you right up there top, and you can play in some snow.
13: Well, look at there. Where are you going to go skiing? So you got to answer that question.
24: No, I'm not going skiing.
13: Oh.
24: You asked me if something was happening, and that was a very poor attempt to show you, yeah, that'll happen when I go ski today.
13: Okay, gotcha. See, I'm not quick enough to catch your slick jokes.
24: You know, oh, yeah. Well, you know where I'm going as soon as this little radio bit ends.
13: Yeah, going back to sleep.
24: Damn right.
15: I would say it was either that or the cannabis store.
13: Be in Colorado, there'd be one.
24: How relieved were you when John Ossoff said he wouldn't run for president in 2028?
13: Well, but I don't know that I believe him. But, I mean, anytime you think that this guy may, you know, be shown the door, it's a good thing.
24: Does he really believe he has that kind of juice?
13: I think he's probably, yeah, I think he does.
24: What has he done?
13: He's
15: asked questions at the post office.
13: Yeah, he's helping get the post office squared away, so they say. And Ben says he's been very good with local municipalities with their storm drainage.
24: Storm drains?
15: Their sewer and water stuff. All the local governments that ask him for help, he takes good notes like Johnny Isaacson did. He's good at that community service, service thing.
24: Okay, you guys are plugged in. If one of them had to go, which one would it be? Warlock? Or Ossoff.
15: Oh, Warnock.
13: For sure.
15: Yeah. Without a doubt.
13: I mean, that man.
15: I'd take John Ossoff every day and twice on Sunday over Warnock.
13: Oh, yeah. Yeah. Warnock is, I mean, that man's a pastor and, you know, speaks like a pastor shouldn't. So. Yeah, I'd get rid of him, too. He'd be the first to go.
24: Yeah, I look at Donna. And by the way, Donna, on this whole thing about IDs for buying a drink.
13: Yes, sir.
24: If she goes into a restaurant and orders a drink and they say, can we see your ID? She'll cancel the order. She, by God, will not buy the drink if they're going to ID an 81-year-old woman.
13: Yeah, that makes sense.
24: So that's not the extent of her political activism, but I'm glad it. Oh, hey, listen, I think it happened in Miami. I love this. They arrested some influencers trying to get into a soccer game.
13: Well, I guess
24: without
13: that's
24: tickets.
13: Good. Without huh? tickets? Yeah, you can't just storm up in there. It's the World Cup.
24: But we're influencers.
13: Nobody cares.
24: Don't you understand?
13: Ticketmaster.
24: I'm an influencer.
13: Ticketmaster doesn't understand influencer. They understand MasterCard.
15: Visa.
13: Yeah, Visa. Yeah, sorry. Yeah, there you go.
15: They've paid a lot for that.
24: They understand endless special little fees on every ticket you buy, too.
13: Yes, they have. For
24: so,
13: sure.
24: When is anybody going to, you know, draw them in?
15: The Trump administration had the chance to do it, and they got bought off.
24: Well, I'm not familiar with that, but a pox on them. And yeah. Also, Paris is blaming America for the heat wave.
13: Yeah, well, I mean, is that not a surprise?
24: Well,
15: other people are over here. We're burning more energy.
24: You know, when I was giving speeches, and I'm so glad I don't anymore because I don't have enough. I have enough to play with you guys for 10 minutes, but that's about it. I would tell everybody in the audience, you know, that everybody out there that I forgot how I do it. About France, I would say if you like France, raise your hand. Keep it up, keep it up, keep it up. Get up. Now, if you are French, raise your other hand. And then I'd have them out there with two hands in the air. Say, there's your typical French pose.
13: Surrender. I love it, Neil. That's great.
15: Good to talk to you, man.
24: So I can't figure this out. And let's see, what else do I have in my notes? The heat in Paris is all our fault because greenhouse gases from the United States. Hey, you pieces of crap. We expended quite a lot of energy in greenhouse gases denazifying your country.
13: That's right.
24: About and you know, France is other than the National Cemetery in Normandy, which they deeded to the United States, it's American territory. What a bunch of arrogant putzes.
13: Yeah, there's no doubt about it. And they'll turn the AC on for their leadership, but not for the people. That's how
24: that
13: goes.
24: And why don't they have air conditioning?
13: Because they choose not to.
24: They choose not to.
13: That's right.
24: I saw a headline the other day. It was just precious. It was so hot in France now that that some stores are actually stocking deodorant.
13: No, no, no. They're not going to stoop that low.
24: Yeah. You remember, I don't know if you remember, during the 96 Olympic Games here when I was running announcements on the radio in French saying the Neil Bort Show welcomes all our French visitors for the 96 Olympic Games. But while you're here, considering how warm it is, we'd appreciate it if you'd wear deodorant.
13: I love it. I'm sure the French athletes appreciated that too. God, it's great.
24: Well, then the Brazil announcement said, you know, your women are so beautiful, it's a damn pity they don't age well.
13: Dale Morris, the talk master, giving it back to him today, Neil. Get yourself a nap, man. Get in there, and I hope you have a good day.
24: I'm going back to bed.
13: I don't blame you. We appreciate you being up early with us.
15: Here, here.
24: Oh, wow. Yeah, absolutely.
13: Neil Bortz, the one and only on Extra 106.3. Tug and Los until 10. Ben Burnett in for front office. Los, when we come back. So the Democrats have signed a pledge to combat communism. Do you know how many Democrats actually signed on? Not many. Next on Extra.
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5: Good morning. 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The Braves' woes continue as they fell to the Cardinals in Game 1 last night, 5-3. Back in action tonight with Michael McGeevy on the mound for St. Louis and Ronaldo Lopez for Atlanta. 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
14: The World Cup knockout stage continued yesterday with three more teams booking their spot in the round of 16, including Norway, France, and Mexico. The action continues today with England taking on the DR Congo, Belgium facing off against Senegal, and the U.S. men's national team back in action taking on Bosnia and Herzegovina tonight at 8. And finally, in the NBA, LeBron James is leaving the Los Angeles Lakers after 8 seasons to become a free agent. No word on where he may end up, but he's open to signing with all 30 teams in the NBA, with the Warriors, Cavaliers, and Heat as the early favorites to sign the league's all-time leading scorer. 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
6: Second notes until 10 on Extra 106.3. I saw this and I rolled my head and rolled my eyes. I guess tilted my head and rolled my eyes like a machine in Las Vegas. Promise to America. The Democrat members of Congress form a coalition to combat the far left. We're capitalist, not socialist. We want safety, not lawlessness. And then you figure out that 13 Democrats out of 259 put their signature down opposing socialism. So 5% of the Democrat Congress. So they put out this
7: who
6: know,
7: are
6: this,
7: they?
6: This proclamation. I don't have the list, but I just think it's funny.
7: There are some very competitive Republican districts, I'm willing to bet, exclusively.
6: Yeah. Yeah, I would imagine so. 5%. It said 95% of Congress refuses to outright oppose or outright support communism. Socialists run their party now. That was from Robbie Starbuck. So funny. You know, they're like, no, we're going to push back.
7: What do you think we're going to do? You're not under the impression that we're going to lose in the midterm elections.
6: I just don't think it's a foregone conclusion. We can lose. Absolutely, we can. I don't think it's as much of a foregone conclusion as maybe you do.
7: I don't know how it looks with what has been redrawn and what the actual the districts that have been redrawn and what the actual ramifications mean. I know what the media says, especially on the left, but as we have talked about, you know, a month ago, Spencer Pratt had an awesome social media campaign. And
6: they were able to steal it from him.
7: But let's assume you're right. But let's assume that they didn't steal it from him. It wasn't formidable enough to.
6: So you think it was on the up and up out there?
7: No. I agree with you. I think he probably made a runoff. But if you.
6: Oh,
7: have,
6: definitely. It was a run. I'm not saying he won it outright. I was saying runoff too. Yeah. Okay. Yeah. We're saying the same thing.
7: We're set. But I said, I don't know how competitive he actually is in woke-ass Los Angeles. Mm-hmm. And you'd still have to answer questions if Karen Bass had governed that place like a crazy person, which we know she did. Mm-hmm. And then you had a Democrat socialist in the Nithya Raman lady. And it was small single digits between Pratt and her for second place. Well, those people aren't voting for him in a general, right? In November. And so I think it was a great exercise that social media is a funhouse mirror, because we saw all Spencer Pratt's stuff and I was like, I've been to Los Angeles and I've spent a lot of time in California and I

0: like, I like it absent of the politics, right? But he can't win. Like, he cannot win in a general election to be the mayor of Los Angeles. He just can't.
1: That's maybe. I would like to have seen him have the chance and not have this, his runoff stolen from him.
0: No,
1: I would like to see him get the chance to, because there's a reason that you play the game, right?
0: I agree. I'm just
1: Bosnia
0: saying.
1: Bosnia is not supposed to beat the United States tonight when we watch this game, but there's a chance they do. That's the reason you play the game.
0: Yeah, it's a little different with politics.
1: Of course it is, but I'm just saying.
0: Yeah.
1: The one that's not supposed to win sometimes wins anyway.
0: I'm just saying, like, I'm willing to bet that if he got 30% of the vote, that and he made a general election, that his high watermark was probably 35.
1: Maybe so. It could have been. But stealing it doesn't seem like the right way to convince me that he couldn't win.
0: I agree with you. To stamp him, he could have died of natural causes and they didn't let it happen.
1: Right. That's right.
0: We agree. Yeah. I'm just saying, I think people in Los Angeles,
1: they're down with it.
0: I just think they are, man.
1: Yeah, they may be.
0: I can't figure out
1: New York's about to be the same way.
0: I can't figure out the big cities in this country for anything. I mean, every once in a while, New York will elect a Republican, or Fort Worth will, you know, they always have one.
1: Yeah.
0: But like, man, Mary Norwood lost here against Keisha back in the day, and that was about as close as the Republicans ever got.
1: Yeah.
0: And she'd have been a Republican you didn't like, but that'd have been as good as you could do.
1: Yeah. No, yeah. I think your point's valid, and I think there's a good chance that Spencer would have lost.
0: Great chance.
1: Yeah.
0: Yeah.
1: But stealing it from it doesn't convince me of it, because they didn't, I don't know that they believed that he was going to lose. There was a reason that they pulled the rug out from under him.
0: I like when people have the opportunity die of natural causes.
1: Me too, man. I'm right there with you. When we come back, SCOTUS ruling on men and women sports and birthright citizenship, the discussion.
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9: Another Democrat primaried out of Congress. I'm Dave Anthony, Fox News, by another socialist challenger, this time in Colorado, a week after two socialist candidates defeated two incumbent House Democrats in New York.
10: Democrats in Denver vote for change, nominating Democratic socialist Melot Kyros for the U.S. House seat held by Diana DeGette, elected in 1996, the year before Kyros was born.
11: We won tonight, but this is something so much bigger than this moment, than one moment. This is a movement.
10: She's an attorney raised in Denver. Her parents came to the U.S. from Ethiopia when she was a baby. She wants to abolish ICE and pass universal health care.
9: That's Fox's Chris Foster. Kyros expected to win in November, facing Republican Christy Peterson in a very heavily Democratic district. Another socialist lost a statewide race in Colorado. Julie Gonzalez lost to her challenge, trying to unseat Democratic Senator John Hickenlooper. A ship has run aground in the Strait of Hormuz, taking a route not approved by Iran, which keeps trying to control that shipping lane. As U.S. talks continue today in Qatar through a mediator, Vice President Vance tells Fox.
12: I actually think that the United States is in a great position, however the negotiation ultimately shakes out.
13: The Wall Street Journal reports the Trump administration is still considering the possibility of military action if talks fail. The Journal reports the conversations have centered on whether the U.S. should abandon negotiations and resume full-scale attacks on Iran, the officials said. A move some of them describe as finishing the job. While not making a final decision, Trump has told aides he believes another round of full-scale attacks could derail diplomacy and hurt Washington's chances of ultimately dismantling Iran's nuclear program.
9: Fox's Trey Yingston, Tel Aviv. A lot of Americans need the AC for the next few days. Warnings about triple-digit heat up from Louisiana to Michigan, Maryland to Maine.
14: We get it. It's summer. It's supposed to be hot. But this is something on a totally different level. The highest heat that we have felt in decades for spots across the Northeast.
9: Britta Merwin, America's listening to Fox News.
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1: Oh, I love that clap track. Ooh,
0: yeah. What a night. That's it.
1: Come on.
0: This is the time-honored tradition.
1: Wednesdays, Bryce gets to play his disco.
0: Oh, I see you.
1: Yeah. Dude, always. He just started one day, and he was like, I'm playing disco Wednesdays. So I'm like, okay. I mean, I like disco.
17: Nothing wrong with it. Again, I still can't tell if Los is bought in.
1: No, he's not. He's not. But it's okay. It's all right. You and I, we're bought in. He goes along. He's not a fighter.
17: Are you bought in?
0: I'm not the biggest disco. You guys can do what you want. I'm good with it.
1: Thank you. We appreciate that.
0: If this is what, like, makes you happy and keeps you coming back, Bryce, then you can play all the disco you want on Wednesdays.
1: See? There you go.
0: I don't die on most hills.
1: Yeah, well, that one's not, definitely not one.
0: No.
1: And who does, dude, it puts a smiley face, moving the shoulders a little bit. Come on.
17: You don't want to feel like grooving, Ben. This doesn't want to make you just.
0: I love music in general. I'm not going to be the guy who's like, I am one of you. I'm not going to do it.
1: I love it.
0: You guys, I'm not going to yuck your yum. How's that?
1: Sounds good to me. Morning Extra, Extra 106.3. Los is in Indianapolis with his daughters playing volleyball. Ben Burnett, former Alpharetta City Councilman and a fixture on this show and on the weekends here at Extra 106.3 with the Ben Burnett Show. A great morning. We're going to get to some USA soccer, which is important, that game tonight.
0: America!
1: America! America! I love that.
0: We play offense and we don't take ish.
1: That's right. $250, too, for somebody. $925 winning texting. I said texting, it's not texting. Winning keyword for the Kimmer this afternoon. When I give it to you this afternoon, Kimmer will ask for it.
0: I called yesterday. They wouldn't give me the $250.
1: What?
0: No, I'm kidding.
1: Oh, I was going to say, get out of here.
0: You're like, I can give myself a real bonus.
1: I know. Absolutely right. So winning keyword at 925 this morning, and then Kimmer will ask for it, and somebody will get $250. Did they give us the name of who got it yesterday?
17: I don't think so.
1: Dude, that's low down. I want to know who got the money.
17: I'll send a text.
1: Yeah, there we go. If maybe Kim can tell us, because I know he's listening. He always is. He's cleaning his guns and listening to the Morning Extra is what he does.
0: Every day, whether he uses them or not.
1: Doesn't matter. Those are spick and span.
0: That reminds me of my father, who's also a Marine. He's like, I get my hair cut every Friday, whether I need it or not.
1: That's right. Just run around the edges. Like your haircut right now would be out of regs.
0: Oh, it's, yeah. I got to cut. And it's not like ready for a civilian haircut yet. It's got another week, but it's about to be.
1: No, yeah. It's getting close, man. Right there around the ears, I can tell. Your daddy would not be happy with that. Marine Corps father.
0: But he did, you know, my son, soccer playing, Charlie's got some really like long hair, and he's grown it out in phases, but he's the first grandchild and
1: he gets away with it.
0: Papaw don't care as much about it, that kind of stuff as he used to.
1: Yeah, he's a little softy when it comes to the, grandkids. I get it. I totally get it.
0: It's really just him. He was the first.
1: Yeah, I got it.
17: I'm holding on to mine while I can still grow it out.
1: Yeah, there you go.
17: Also, it's Carol Ballou.
1: Carol Ballou. There you go. Carol Ballou. $250 yesterday in extra cash celebrating 250 years of America.
0: I hope you do something fun with it.
1: Me too. I hope they
0: buy something you don't need.
1: Yeah,
0: Carol.
1: See, that's what I want people to do. Buy something they don't need because this is found money.
0: Yeah.
17: It's like finding $50 in your pocket.
0: It's like I gave the worst answer yesterday. I was like, I put it against my Visa bill.
1: Yeah, which is awful. No, it's the right thing to do. I think it's a smart play.
17: What fun thing would you do with $250?
0: I got three kids, so
1: yeah, that's not. What
17: would you do
1: for
17: if you didn't have
1: just
17: three kids?
1: You and Sweet Lindsay.
0: I'd go eat dinner at Milton's.
1: See, there you go. I like that.
17: Medium rare steak.
0: No, Milton's is more like Southern cooking. It's less steakhouse.
1: Yeah, fried chicken things.
0: Yeah, I do like the fried chicken.
1: So good. So good.
17: Where's
0: that? It's on Mayfield, right in Krabappel. And then there's a knockoff Milton's called Secreto.
1: Off Windward.
0: It's the knockoff Milton's.
1: Are they owned by the same people?
0: No, just the same menu. Some disgruntled chef left.
1: Okay, got it. And that place is pretty good too.
0: It's real good.
1: Yeah, we've been there.
0: It don't feel like Milton's though.
1: No, it doesn't. No, of course not. It's in a strip mall. Of course not.
0: But
1: Milton's in Hank.
0: But the food is the same.
1: Yeah. No doubt. Probably same recipes and everything. There you go. So
0: it's on the east side of Alpharetta, so it's a little bit cheaper.
1: Yeah. There you go.
0: Down there with the affordable housing in Windward.
1: Yeah. See, there you go. This dude taking shots. I love it. $250 at 925 for the winning keyword that you'll give to Kimmer.
0: Kim will like that because he's a West Side guy.
1: Yeah, he is. He definitely is. Yeah, he won't shoot you. Not today.
0: Most of the time he would.
1: Most of the time I think he probably
0: If he
1: shoot
0: wouldn't,
1: it.
0: Flounder for sure would.
1: Yeah, no. Come on, Flounder's the greatest of all time. He's the easiest going dude in the world.
17: I feel like Flounder could kick some ass.
1: Oh, if he needed to. Yeah, I believe that too. Yeah, if he needed to. He's so easygoing and even keeled.
0: Can put a lot on him.
1: Yeah. He's,
0: and you did for a long time.
1: Yeah. Holy cow. Still, what are you talking about? He carries around here. Dude, he does, man. He carries some weight around here. Carries some water too.
0: How do you feel about birthright citizenship, Tug?
1: Well, let's make that the first thing to know this morning.

0: So SCOTUS made some, they had some decisions yesterday. There's three, two, or, you know, the discussion, the trans issue, which, I mean, you know, we called this yesterday. That was going to be upheld. State's going to be able to.
1: Yeah, it's not defined by the Constitution.
0: Yeah, exactly right. So state's going to handle that. That's no doubt. You're going to have the blue states that are still going to allow it and the red states won't.
1: I actually think that even with the margin from the first Trump administration, I think you might have had that hold up with two Supreme Court justices ago. I do. I think Roberts, he's kind of, I know we talk about him being wishy-washy sometimes.
0: And he is.
1: And he represents the George W. Bush administration well.
0: Yeah.
1: And but I think that that was always a states' rights issue, regardless of the Trump packing the court.
0: Yeah, well, right. Which the Democrats always talk about packing the court as soon as they get elected back, as soon as they have the majority, and both they're going to pack the court and make D.C. a state and Puerto Rico a state and all that. I say let's just get ahead of it now. Let's just pack the court with, you know, Trump appointees. Let's just go ahead. If we're going to do it anyway, might as well, why don't we just go ahead and do it?
1: You and Greg Dolezal are, I'm still the guy who like loves the processes and procedures of the country. I'm not trying to leave.
0: Right. No, I'm with you. I actually love them too. I just know they're bastardized by at this point. I mean, you have lawyers that make decisions, or I'm sorry, justices and judges that make decisions that are not constitutional all the time across the country.
1: It's a great question for John Fetterman. Yeah. Like rubber meets the road. Yeah. Hey, dude, how do you feel?
0: Well, about this. Yeah. What would be your?
1: Somebody with a giant audience ought to ask that man that question.
0: Yeah. Maybe they will one day. I don't know.
1: They've never gotten to
0: it. If we ever get him on, we definitely will present it because it would be a great question to ask. What do you really think about that?
1: Cause I think that there's plenty of them. You know, the Republicans ran on like ending abortion for a long time until that Ted Cruz lawsuit caught the car from out of Texas. And then it was like, oh, we can't really run on this anyway. We did make it a states' rights issue. I wonder if this is the same thing for the Democrats. If we can finally get these seats that we so desperately need, we can pack the Supreme Court. I wonder if it's like the rallying cry.
0: But they don't believe it. Well, I think the communists believe it. I think they would do it.
1: You see,
0: given the opportunity. I'm not saying they will have the opportunity. That's two different things.
1: Well, you look at Nancy Pelosi is a bad example because she's in the wrong chamber, mm-hmm. but like she's always Chuck Schumer to his credit, Mitch McConnell's the same way, played the extraordinary long game on behalf of the party. And I think Chuck is in a place where he's way to the left of us. But I think he looks at a lot of what's going on and has figured out, I don't know how much of a place I have to fit in.
0: Oh, he knows he doesn't have a place.
1: Yeah.
0: Hakeem Jeffries is figuring out he doesn't have a place.
1: Yeah.
0: You're next was the chant. Did you see that?
1: No.
0: In New York? So New York, when they elected the three Democrat socialists, a.k.a. communists, when they elected them, you know, or they got through the primary to run, there was the Chevalier ladies party, there was a big monitor and, there was a video, I don't know from which news outlet or anything, but anyway, it was Hakeem Jeffries talking and the chant was, you're next, you're next, you're next.
1: Look, I remember when Eric Cantor got, lopped probably a decade ago as one of the senior Republicans in leadership and lost in a primary to like a Freedom Caucus guy.
0: Yeah.
1: But I'm honestly more nervous. I know I don't think that the Republican Party's having its best marketing days at the moment,
0: mm-hmm.
1: but I'm really nervous for them because I need them to be a good and functioning party with common sense that I disagree with.
0: Right, but that isn't what they are.
1: No,
0: and it's not even close.
1: And that is not who is gaining momentum. And eventually, if you tout this nonsense on social media forever, I think people start to get Stockholm Syndrome and get spoon-fed it.
0: Yeah.
1: And, man, I'm nervous for that party because
0: you should be. And your own too, because of the failures. Not to have a balance at all.
1: No.
0: Which is what the point you're making, right?
1: Yeah, yeah. I just...
0: Iron sharpens iron a little bit?
1: Well, when one is not... You look at the Republican... Like, we can say it... Let's say it this way because we can pick on us. If you look at the state of Alabama, it doesn't have a super majority of Republicans. It has like a mega majority of Republicans. And so many of the things that they do there, their retirement system for their government employees is based on real estate that the state of Alabama owns and leases back to the state of Alabama's employment agencies. If that's not socialism, I don't know what is. Mm-hmm. It's not a free market. Granted, Montgomery's kind of a dump.
0: Yeah.
1: But that, like, you can't explain to me how that has anything to do with the free market.
0: It doesn't.
1: And so these guys are so conservative. They're like, I know how we can Ponzi scheme our own retirement.
0: Yeah.
1: Like, I'm saying Georgia's a better place because we have at least some Democrats that keep us honest.
0: Yeah, no, I think iron sharpens iron. I think your point's well taken. I just don't, that doesn't exist anymore. That Democrat Party does not exist. There's not a common sense shred in the Democrat Party.
1: Yeah.
0: What's
1: the lottery to send poor kids to college? That was the party of our childhood. Right.
0: Gone.
1: For sure gone.
0: Gone. We just had it in the last segment of, you know, the Democrat, their caucus was going to stand up and call out socialism. 5%.
1: Yeah.
0: They had 13 people sign on and say, yeah, we're against. 13 people said we're against socialism in the Democrat Party at their own request.
1: Yeah, we're going to take a real stand. It's
0: go ahead. Yeah, go ahead. Because that's dead, dude. It's dead. So, and I think that's why birthright citizenship, getting into that conversation, is such an important discussion. We talked about it yesterday, how, I mean, it pretty much explicitly lays it out. You know, in the 14th Amendment, the writer said, this is not for diplomats that come here, not for aliens that come here. This is for freed slaves. You know, this is what it is.
1: I asked Bryce if in the break if he would pull it and read it. Like, I want to hear, like.
0: Yeah, sure.
1: Just read through it real quick on what it says.
0: Yep.
2: Sorry. All right. So, 14th Amendment, Section 1. All persons born or naturalized in the United States and subject to the jurisdiction thereof are citizens of the United States and the state wherein they reside. No state shall make or enforce any law which should abridge the privileges or immunities of citizens of the United States, nor shall any state deprive any person of life, liberty, or property without due process of law, nor deny any person within its jurisdiction the equal protections of the law.
3: I was going to tell you you could cut out.
0: Yeah. So, that's what it's for. It was for people that were born here, not because they came on a vacation in tourism land, not because they came across the border illegally and came here and they will be sent home. That's not what it was for. That is a bastardization. What is happening now is a bastardization of the 14th Amendment.
1: They certainly didn't know.
0: Yeah, they couldn't have foreseen what we're facing
1: and where
0: now.
1: Technology
0: yeah.
1: would be.
0: No, all
1: and,
0: that's right.
1: And how easy it is to get here.
0: Yeah.
1: But man, we say it all. I think from the letter of the law, you're going to disagree with this to the moon and back. I think the one thing that I will give the Supreme Court credit for is that they have taken an opportunity to actually be the independent and overzealous branch of government to rule on the laws in this country.
0: I thought they were in Trump's back pocket. That's what I keep hearing. That's what MS Now says. That's what CNN says. ABC, CBS, NBC. They're in Trump. The Democrats, the communists. Supreme Court's in Trump's back pocket.
1: I know. And they were until they weren't.
0: And they can never say that. Ever. They can never say that. You shouldn't take them serious. Any outlet or any person that you see online or on TV or listen to on the radio, if they say that, dismiss them.
1: You've watched Ben Sasse go on his, like, death tour. Mm-hmm. I don't know how else to put it. Yeah. Like, doing all the media he can do.
0: Yeah.
1: And a guy I'm sure plenty in our audience disagree with, but a guy who loves this country.
0: Yeah, I would agree with that.
1: And he said that the big problem he has with our American Congress is the big problem that you and I have.
0: They won't do anything.
1: They don't do anything.
0: Nothing.
1: And that's not how I wanted to describe it.
0: You're right. And
1: And they could, and they don't.
0: They absolutely could. They absolutely could, and they choose not to. The Save America Act should have been passed a long time ago because of the support it has across every person.
1: But that's one of a thousand.
0: No, I know, but I'm just saying because it's kind of it goes along with this conversation. That one, because it's out there so much, support CNN talks about that. I mean, Harry Enten, when he shows you the numbers, and he always comes from a CNN perspective, and he even says, Latino Americans or whatever, African Americans, whites, everybody, like the support for Save America showing your ID to vote has 85-86% approval rate. If you can't pass that as a Republican held House and Senate,
1: bye.
0: You're useless. Every one of them are useless. Even the ones you like are useless.
1: And there's the thing about the Democrats that we said that no longer have a place. They fear for re-election. There's plenty of them that have no issue with any of that that bill.
0: No, I agree
1: with you.
0: They can't say it out loud. No, and Dr. Rich McCormick has come on and talked to us. He said in the gym, they'll talk about things.
1: They know it's the right thing to do.
0: They know it's the right thing to do. And they're still not going to do it, dude.
1: But the point about birthright citizenship.
0: Right. And the fact that you're talking about that.
1: I think the Supreme Court did what the Supreme Court is supposed to do. And I get that our listeners aren't going to like that.
0: I don't know where we are as a republic anymore. But I just don't know. 404-741-1230. Is the number if you want to get into this because
1: we'll sit here all day. U.S. soccer.
0: Yeah, exactly right. Absolutely. Two things that matter in America today, you know, because there's so many people. I mean, think about the Chinese birth tourism. There's going to be a million because there's been a million. We know of a million.
1: And that should be easy, right?
0: That should be easy
1: like
0: to fix.
1: That should be like 3/4 of the Congress is like, that makes some sense.
0: Yeah, let's get rid of that. Let's not allow that, but they won't. Ben's exactly right. They will not. And you know it, too. You didn't need him to tell. You didn't mean to tell. You know they're not going to do anything. They are useless. Do you think the Democrats would sit around if they owned, if they had the House and the Senate and they wanted a bill done? They'd get it done. The Republicans aren't capable of governing, that I can tell. Next on the Morning Extra, let's go by the numbers. Who's proud to be an American? It will be shocking to you, just like it was to the Democrats when they heard. Next.
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2: It's Wednesday, July 1st, and here are your headlines. Former Olympic gymnast Michaela Skinner is urging former teammates Simone Biles and other female athletes like Caitlin Clark, Sophie Cunningham to join the fight to keep transgender athletes out of women's sports. Skinner made the comments alongside Riley Gaines after yesterday's Supreme Court ruling upholding state laws protecting women's sports, calling it a major victory for female athletes. The Georgia Supreme Court will hear arguments this fall in the dispute over the Fulton County Board of Elections appointments. The case stems from the county's refusals to Republican nominees and could determine how election board members are appointed across Georgia. And finally, nearly 60% of Georgia teachers are now using artificial intelligence in the classroom. According to a new state survey, most say AI is helping with lesson planning, classroom materials, and supporting students with learning disabilities. Educators say teaching students to use AI responsibly is now a growing priority. Today's weather is going to be humid with a high of 93 and a low of 75. 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
0: Second lows until 10 on Extra 106.3, 404-741-1230 if you've got some thoughts, opinions on any of the decisions that were handed down from the Supreme Court yesterday. Love to hear from you. Love to know what you think about it.
2: YouTube's happy with your shirt, by the way, today.
0: Oh, wow.
2: It's red today.
0: Okay, see, that's I'm glad you brought that up because we were just talking about that. In the South, it's always been said, you know, care about soccer. And in America, really, don't really care about soccer. But the South specifically. And I don't care about soccer at all. Like 0%. You put a flag on it, I care. It's like the Olympics. I don't know anything about pole vaulting. If there is a American that's pole vaulting in the Olympics, I'm the biggest fan of whoever that person is in the world. Dude, I am a soccer casual. I am an Olympic sport casual. But I am a pro-America fan. That I am.
1: You'll be tuned in tonight at 8
0: yes,
1: o'clock?
0: Yes, of course. Now, I won't make it the whole game. I won't.
1: Come on. Well, it'll be 4-1 by then. It'll...
0: Hopefully, yeah. Hopefully, I go to bed
2: early. You're hoping for a 3-0 halftime.
0: Yes, that's
2: maybe
0: right.
2: Two.
0: Yeah, or 3-0 if you're a normal, if you're a casual, a 3-0, you know, halftime.
1: 3-0.
0: 3-0. That's right. Exactly.
2: 3-0.
0: Am I right about that? 404-741-1230, along with all the other things that we're discussing. Do you care about World Cup or do you care because there's an American flag on it? Which one is it or is it neither? Maybe it's neither. Maybe you don't care either way.
1: So you want to hear my assessment?
0: Yes.
1: If you are over the age of 60, I think the odds that you didn't have a kid who grew up playing is greater, right?
0: Yeah, yeah, yeah, that's right.
1: So if you're my age and it is by far, I know this from one, the experience of being one elected official in one municipality, soccer was by far the largest youth sport. And it continues to grow both through select programs and recreationally.
0: Yeah. And this is a hotbed. This whole area is a hotbed, especially with USA Soccer moving here.
1: And there are a lot of Concord Fire, Gwinnett Soccer Association, NASA. Like it's a big deal.
0: Of course.
1: In youth stuff in Atlanta now. Sure. And I think that has helped.
0: No, definitely.
1: But I think over the last 25 years, I won't even give the MLS credit, even though the soccer people will. I think it's that. I think it's the fact that so many people relate to the game because there's no barrier to entry.
0: Yeah, sure. You need a ball. That's it.
1: And it was
0: not expensive.
1: And when it was $100.
0: Yeah.
1: I mean, even now, if you go and play in the city of Alpharetta or Johns Creek or wherever, and you just want to get started, it's probably $125 or $150 for 10 or 12 weeks.
0: Yeah, it's affordable.
1: And there's not a lot that is.
0: No, baseball bats are $500.
1: Yeah.
0: No, I understand that. I understand that completely.
1: And that's a shame, but it's true.
0: Yeah, it's the truth. Yeah, I mean, just go to Dick's Sporting Goods. You'll see. Or Better Baseball or wherever. You'll see. Andy is on the phone, 404-741-1230, has a bit of a different perspective than we do probably on birthright citizenship. Welcome to the show, Andy.
11: Hey, how's it going? Hey, you guys are talking about the people back then couldn't foresee the consequences with technology and everything, the changes for birthright citizenship. And I say, as a liberal, that they didn't foresee the Second Amendment being that way with technology. So I think we can find common ground and say, you want to stop some birthright citizenship. I want to stop some automatic guns.
1: I think I'd take that deal.
0: Right now.
1: Andy, I'll co-sponsor that bill with you.
0: Ben Burnett's on board with you, Andy.
11: I think he would get a lot of Democrats in charge if he said, or in favor of this, if he said, well, we'll get rid of all our guns.
0: Now you went a step too far. Now you went a step, you've already lost Ben.
11: I mean, how much in immigration would you accept? I mean, you guys are for strong borders. You said it before. Name a number that you'd be okay with accepting, even legal immigration.
0: I want it to be less and less every year.
1: You can't.
11: Less of what?
0: Less immigration every year.
11: Give me a number.
0: I don't have any idea. Every year.
1: Andy, can I give you a thoughtful answer? Unlike Tug, who's like, no, hell no, never. I think the biggest problem that the country faces, legitimately, that people don't talk about as much, is that in the next 20 years, without immigration, the census in America will go from 350 and it will start to decline. When I won't even blame it all on the Democrats, because Republicans love entitlements too.
0: Yeah, they certainly do.
1: And on some level, the math really starts to hurt when you start having people die off and the net producers age and that number becomes smaller. And you see,
11: we don't have large families. People can't afford it.
1: Well, to that point,
11: people are waiting less to have children. They don't buy their houses until they're 34. You got houses at $400,000 starting at $300,000.
0: You're right.
11: When I first bought my house, it was $100,000, and I thought that was a lot. And it was a 7% interest. So don't tell me it was the interest rate of what it needs. It was 7%, and it was higher from before. So when Trump sits there and says, oh, you got to lower the interest rate, I'm not saying I'm not in favor of that, but telling us that it's going to be 2% every time is like, that's just not reality.
1: No, and it
0: will never be again. We actually had this discussion yesterday.
1: Well, and there's a lot of things you threw into that stew, dude. I was saying that I believe it was 2017 or 18 was the highest. It was where the peak was of graduating seniors in this country. And you're going to see it from there. You're going to see it go down the hill, and you're already seeing it. There's all kinds of capacity in your Metro Atlanta schools. And by the way, Georgia's growing.
0: You're
1: seeing the capacity decline. So there's a bunch of stuff there. But if you want to take automatic weapons, which I don't know anybody who actually has one. If you want to take automatic weapons and trade it for birthright citizenship, I'll co-sponsor the bill with you.
0: Yeah. So
1: I don't, it doesn't affect me at all. Right. I've got a semi-automatic weapon, but I really don't use it that much either.
0: But nobody has automatic. Who's got automatic weapons?
1: No, they're not legal.
0: Which is the point.
1: I was like, I'll take that deal.
0: That's right. Exactly. They're not legal to begin with. So that, I mean, with all due respect to Andy, who I love the fact that he listens and calls. I think it's great. I think it was a fair discussion.
1: If you want to trade magazine size, I'm open to that.
0: Yeah, right. Exactly. Kevin's on the phone, and he's got an argument against Andy. Kevin, go ahead.
12: Good morning, gentlemen. The first thing is the Second Amendment gives us the right to protect ourselves. So it's what I call a protection clause that protects our freedom.
0: Correct.
12: The 14th Amendment is not a protection clause to protect our freedom. If they keep this birthright citizenship, what that does is that the first step toward destruction of our freedom from within. And that is the one thing that the founding fathers wanted to prevent, was from any kind of self-imposed destruction. The 14th Amendment has created a self-imposed destruction. So go back to the original Bill of Rights, and with the first 10 amendments, everything was built to protect this country. The 14th Amendment does not protect the country. That is the basic foundation that was argued against the Supreme Court, and the Supreme Court, with its liberal views, and I'm really aggravated with the way the decision came about. However, now what that has done for Congress, it's given them the opportunity to go back, rewrite legislation to put the 14th Amendment back into modern day terms. I do not want my Second Amendment touched. I don't own a gun, but I believe in the rights of people to own guns to help protect them and their neighbors.
0: I'm with it. Kevin, look, the thing Andy missed is that he brought in the whole.
1: Well, he went to interest rates from automatic weapons.
0: Yeah, I couldn't follow it.
1: I was like,
0: a little confusing, but the fact that he was talking about automatic weapons, he was like, get rid of already illegal, makes no sense.
1: I think he was talking about bump stocks, and I think he meant AR-15 assault.
0: Right, but not an automatic weapon.
1: It's not an automatic weapon. You can make them automatic weapons.
0: Well, you make anything. and you can take guns away like they did in Australia and then get put in camps during COVID. So, I mean, there's all kinds of things that can happen.
1: You can get shot up in Bondi Beach, too.
0: Absolutely.
1: With no guns.
0: With no guns. By a radical Muslim. Which they've proven that. And then in Europe, you know, there's the, you know, ban on weapons or whatever, and they just stab one another to death all the time.
1: I know. I would rather be shot 18 times than stabbed
0: to just bleed out. Good Lord. That's, the things that doesn't make sense. And then it never addressed, he's just like, how many people do you want to let in the country? Who's got that number?
1: I'll be honest with you. The Republicans ran from this for a long time with respect to, you know, Bush, when he was trying to create his pathway to citizenship. I think it was a healthy conversation to have, and everybody called him, you know, that he's going to give all these people amnesty and whatever. Well, I think if you look at it in 2026, that was probably the one thing that George W. Bush was willing to talk about that we should have.
0: Yeah.
1: And because I think there were Democrats there, too, and the Republicans, like they always do. Like Sean Hannity starts screaming amnesty on Fox News because he had the giant megaphone.
0: Yeah.
1: And he scared everybody away. Politicians are afraid of everything.
0: Right, but you're going back to – so let's fast forward to like now in the last 4 years. If you kick open the door, let 20 million in.
1: They're going to.
0: Yeah. The Democrats are going to do that again, right? The next time they're in power – that's why the birthright citizenship is so important. That's why it matters, is because the Democrats are going to do that again. And I hope J.D. Vance or Marco Rubio wins in 28, right? Of course.
1: Ron DeSantis.
0: We'll take any of them, sure. But at some point, whether it's 32 or 36, the Democrats, it's cyclical. The Democrats will win the election again. And when they do, they're going to do exactly what they did during the Joe Biden years. Exactly.
1: It does not pay as an elected official anymore. Social media has destroyed the ability to work across the aisle and build consensus.
0: Well, but it, you got to tell me where the consensus comes from. I'm saying that
1: I think if you ask the Democrats that are no longer prominent social media figures, a guy whose name you don't know, like Ed Case from the Big Island in Hawaii, who's like an old school blue dog Democrat that they don't have any use for.
0: Mm-hmm.
1: Dude, he knows. Like,
0: of course he does.
1: Well, there's people.
0: I bet Andy listening knows.
1: We have liberal callers over a whole variety of issues. They're like, I can't say this out loud. I agree with everything y'all just said. But
0: yeah, there are people. What you're saying is, yes, people call in discussions and say, I can't go on air and say that I agree with y'all, but they do.
1: But what we're really, really good at in radio is saying that it's about birthright citizenship. And that's fair. But it's also about, well, we have this level of entitlements in the country now. And whether we choose to look ourselves in the face as Republicans or not, like the Trump administration with the Tax Cuts and Jobs Act had the chance to get rid of the net investment tax on capital gains, and they chose not to.
0: Yeah.
1: And that's almost a 4% tax that the Obama administration put in, and the Trump administration left it. So don't give me the whole, we're conservative and we...
0: Well, Trump's not conservative.
1: No, but
0: that's the mistake that so many people make.
1: But it's
0: wait till you actually get a conservative.
1: Birthright citizenship is a cog in a huge wheel with entitlements and with what this country is going to look like. And I wish we would stop saying it is this one thing and say
0: it is the whole problem.
1: At least fix five of them that are related to each other.
0: Yeah. Yeah.
1: Because the Democrats can come along for plenty of that stuff.
0: But kicking open the back door, letting 20 million in?
1: This is the worst option.
0: But what's going to happen? What already happened and what will happen again?
1: We're a majority minority state in Georgia. And
0: as of what, this year?
1: Yeah. And still conservative. Like, why don't we ask some of our people who actually deal with this on a daily basis, like, what's the answer for agriculture? Because I need people to pick apples.
0: Yeah, yeah.
1: And me and you, we don't do that a lot.
0: But
1: strawberries or peanuts.
0: Yeah, or whatever it is.
1: Whatever it is.
0: Yeah.
1: I've got soft hands.
0: But here's... Yeah, I know you do. Me, not so much. But that's the crux of the issue, right, is what is good and what is healthy, and what is the opposite of that is kicking open the doors. And once you push it so far where you kick open the doors, people stop listening because you've pushed them so far. That's what the problem is.
1: Totally.
0: And it will happen again. Mark my words. Put it down. Make yourself a note in your iPhone.
1: We are no longer a people who can do the right thing collectively.
0: When we continue on Extra 106.3, Nancy Pelosi, getting her own institute. There's one that I think she should probably be in, but that's a little bit different. Next, Nick.
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2: Good morning. Here are your sports headlines for Wednesday, July 1st. The Atlanta Braves' woes continue as they follow the Cardinals in Game 1 last night, 5-3. They're back in action tonight with Michael McGeevy on the mound. For St. Louis, Ronaldo Lopez gets the start for Atlanta. It's another 7:15 start that you can catch right on our sister station down the hall at 680 The Fan and free on the Fan app. The World Cup knockout stage continued yesterday with three more teams booking their spot into the round of 16, including Norway, France, and Mexico. The action continues today with England taking on DR Congo, Belgium facing off against Senegal, and the U.S. men's national team taking on Bosnia and Herzegovina tonight at 8 p.m. And in the NBA, LeBron James is leaving the Los Angeles Lakers after 8 seasons to become a free agent. No word on where he may end up, but he's open to all 30 teams in the league, with the Warriors, Cavaliers, and Heat as the early favorites to sign the league's all-time leading scorer. With your sports headlines, I'm Bryce Gobert.
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0: Talking Los Angeles 10, my buddy Ben Burnett in with me this morning, former Alpharetta City Councilman and
1: avid U.S. soccer fan.
0: Avid, wearing a jersey and everything.
1: America.
0: America, let's go.
1: I'll say this. I went to the World Cup in Los Angeles last week. And
0: you saw
1: the soundtrack to watch the U.S. play their third game. They lost it with the last second field goal in week 17, and they didn't really play starters. But I went, and I've always wanted to go. Yeah. It was awesome. The soundtrack that they put to, like, the 2 hours before kickoff and the water breaks and halftime and after, it was the most American.
0: I love it.
1: Sweet Home Alabama.
0: In Los Angeles.
1: In Los Angeles. Country Roads, Take Me Home.
0: Yeah, which has become kind of a little bit of their anthem, right?
1: Yeah, it has.
0: Yeah, this is cool.
1: But, you know.
2: I didn't like it after the loss.
0: Oh no! You always play the fight song, man.
1: I like the fight that our fight. It's a battle hymn.
0: Yeah, West Virginia still plays "Country Roads Take Me Home" even after all.
2: I don't know, man.
0: You always that dude. You never give it up. The fight song.
1: It's the battle.
0: Tennessee plays "Rocket Top" after they lose. Man, they ain't ever gonna not play the fight song.
1: But the 2 hours of like the music that they did, and you could tell it was intentionally done. Of like, where's the John Mellencamp? It was awesome.
0: Yeah,
2: and that was the anthem.
1: The what?
2: How was the anthem? Because it sounded loud on TV, of like everybody the singing.
1: Oh, they just played whatever the.
2: No, I know,
1: like,
2: but with everybody singing.
1: Oh, it was.
2: Is
1: awesome.
2: It loud?
1: Yeah,
0: oh, dude.
1: Oh yeah.
0: Yeah. I wish I would ask. The one thing I wish I would have asked Andy. Does he love America? Because that's always the starting point for me. Do you love this country? Do you fly an American flag on your front porch?
1: There were, and
0: he was a liberal caller who called earlier, really respectful guy. Welcome on the show.
1: I wondered about that very question in Hermosa Beach. Dude, they had American flags everywhere.
0: No, that's great.
1: And it was beautiful because it's like the clear sky, palm trees. I was like, this is not the America that I know in the Southeast.
0: Yeah, sure.
1: But this is a real stunning. Nice version
0: of
1: it.
0: Stunning, yeah, I'm sure. like Liberal John who calls in. Great guy. Took him to lunch one time.
1: Does he hate America?
0: No, that's why he was like, that's the thing that he thinks the Democrats get so wrong is, and I don't know where he stands on the hard left to socialism, communism. I don't know where he stands on that.
1: I really, truly, you know, you and I trade places on being idealistic.
0: Right, sure. But he, you know, John flies the American flag at his house. I mean, he loves this country, even though he and I see things very differently. We enjoy each other's company anyway.
1: That is the media narrative right now that I hope is factually inaccurate. And I'm not sure it is. When you look at the polling, dude, and so forth.
0: Yeah.
1: But
0: I was
1: so happy to see so much. Granted, it's heading into 250 and the U.S. is in town playing.
0: Yep. There's a reason for it. Because I saw San Francisco line up their streets with the communist flag too, which is not quite as impressive.
1: Is that like now or?
0: No, it's when Xi Jinping came to San Francisco and not an American flag, but the communist China flag all down the streets.
1: But I was
0: nuts.
1: It was cool. It felt like
0: Top Gun.
1: It felt like Top Gun in Southern California.
0: The danger zone. I love it.
1: And Northrop Grumman's West Coast headquarters in Los Angeles. Yeah. And it's like the,

0: love the country, because Harry Enten paints a pretty grim picture.
1: You know, among Republicans, 93% are extremely or very proud. Just one, a single one, say they have little to no pride in being an American. But look over at the Democratic side. This is where we've seen this extremely or very number. It's been taking a tumble at 27%, which is way different than the 93. You do the quick math with me here. What is that? That's a 66-point difference here in terms of extremely or very. But look at this. The little or no proud to be an American actually among Democrats eclipses is greater than the extremely or very proud number. So we are just living in such a different universe if you're a Republican versus a Democrat on the basic fundamental question of being proud to be an American.
0: Dude, that's so sad.
2: That's one of those things I was saying. I hope that's not.
0: That's right. That's Harry Enten at CNN. It's like, you know, CNN's a slanted.
2: He doesn't have a vested interest in nationalistic pride.
0: That I can tell. That's sad to me. And I'm glad that Liberal John, who calls in, loves this country. I'm glad he does. I wish I felt like more Democrats do. Cause there is,
2: I've loved the Europeans who have come over.
0: Oh, and fallen in love. Yeah.
2: But it's one of those, this is not what we have been sold.
0: No, of course. And I like the media lies to you. Every day.
2: The French superstar Kylian Mbappe was asked about finishing his career in America, and he said, the thing I love about here that you don't capture in Europe is that you can be as ambitious as you want to be. And I don't know very many people of French descent who are that
0: super ambitious.
2: Super ambitious.
0: Yeah. And it's a beautiful, they hold their hands up a lot, I hear.
2: It's a great place to go to be unambitious.
0: Yeah. And live off the state.
2: Well, and sit under the patio and, you know, watch the world go by for 3 or 4 hours. We need to do that too. I mean, that's important.
3: Well, it's like how we ended the show yesterday with lying to you with the media. You want to love America, drive through it.
0: Yeah. If you want to hate it, listen to the news. You'll love it, drive through it.
2: It is, man. And whatever the guy, we had somebody yesterday, we were talking about being out west in all the national parks.
0: Oh, yeah, the gentleman that called in. Daryl. Yeah, Daryl was his name.
2: Daryl. And it's
0: but
2: awesome.
0: Here's the quick test, and I've never seen it fail. If they're flying an American flag in front of their house, they're conservative. That's all. I've never seen that not be right. I mean, Liberal John may be the one, you know, that breaks the stereotype, if you will, or whatever, breaks the trend.
2: I got a false sense of it last week then, because they were everywhere.
0: Yeah, I think probably so. Unfortunately, I think probably so.
2: I don't know. If you live on the hillside and it's 72 degrees outside and you got the palm tree, I'm putting the flag in my yard and I'm a stark crazy liberal and I'm going to count my money.
0: Yeah, absolutely.
2: I'd be like, okay.
0: Right on. But I've not seen it. Two new families have moved into our neighborhood, and one is a gay couple right across the street from us. And, you know, I don't have much I have in common with them. Until it was, they moved in the week before Memorial Day. Memorial Day weekend, flags lining their sidewalk leading up to the house. And
2: are they plants?
0: I don't know. Maybe so. Maybe so. But they had seen the event on social media that we did at Chiringa, and they're like, we wanted to get down there. We just couldn't. So yeah, they're log cabin Republicans.
2: Oh,
0: yeah.
2: My favorite. They love me.
0: Yeah, right. And the nicest dudes ever. And there's a new family that have moved in from, I think the tags were Ohio, but the first thing they put up was their American flag. I bet anything I have.
2: We'll pull their voter record.
0: Right on. Is that legal? Are we authorized?
2: It is if you use it for political purposes.
0: There you go. Okay.
2: We can work it to them.
0: Yeah, there you go. I'm betting. Because they, first thing they put up, they haven't even got moved in yet. They're doing remodeling, you know, before they get everything set up and moved in. The refrigerator's still in a Lowe's box. You can see it through the window. You know what I mean? But the first thing they put up was their American flag. And I guarantee you that they're conservative. Guarantee it.
2: I've got old Betsy Ross waiting to get, I still go with the 13.
0: Dude, I love it. Dude, that's right. That's the way to do it right there. As you wear your USA jersey today.
2: Hipster and, liberal USA jersey.
0: Yeah. What is it?
2: The hipster liberal USA jersey.
0: Yeah. I don't care about soccer. Couldn't care less about World Cup. Care nothing about it until USA hits the field. And then I'm the biggest fan of the world.
2: We're going to beat them Bosnians' ass.
0: Dude, I mean.

0: destroy them. That's what, yeah,
1: coming out of the water break.
0: Yeah, that's right.
1: In the fourth quarter. And
0: like, yeah, they're going to hit you like Georgia or Bama or Auburn.
1: They're not even going to know what hit them.
0: No, they don't know. That's right. When we hit up the old fours up.
2: After you let college bands into the stadium, like after a goal, there's been people editing like the Georgia fight song.
0: Dude, I love it.
2: Oh, it's been so good.
0: Dude, I love it.
2: Like right before a penalty, it's like the Georgia third down song.
0: So good. I am in love with the United States of America. It is my home sweet home, and I will defend it like I did in the Navy, and I will defend it till the day I die, and I'll fly a flag in front of my house until the day I die. That's just the way I feel about it.
1: And we'll come back with the danger zone.
0: Yes, right. Come on. Ready to go. I do think in light of birthright citizenship and the ruling from the Supreme Court that Donald Trump has to do one thing specifically. And I'll tell you what it is next on Extra.

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1: A lot of people in many countries are participating in the rescue and cleanup operations in Venezuela. None are doing more than the United States. The port at Caracas was damaged. The American military is fixing it up so that ships with relief supplies can come in. Same thing with the airport, so that aircraft can land with relief supplies. And American search and rescue groups from Los Angeles, from all over the country, are down there helping to find people in this rubble. But what's happening to them? Rescue teams are being stopped frequently by members of the Venezuelan military and security forces. They want their papers, credentials, passports, mission orders inspected repeatedly. They've already been cleared, but the military is harassing them. Some Venezuelan officials say that these Americans down there in the rescue teams might really be engaged in espionage. So they get questioned all the time about their specialized equipment, communications gear, drones, satellite phones, even search cameras. Some of the teams need military escorts before they can go into certain neighborhoods to rescue people. The list goes on. So how do we respond to this? No, we don't stop the rescue efforts. But perhaps when this whole situation goes from rescue to cleanup, somebody ought to tell the Venezuelan authorities, we've done what we can, we've rescued all the people we could find, now we're leaving, it's all up to you. We've been harassed and mistreated by your government, your military, and your police. So this job is over for us. Tell your military to do the cleanup. Neil Bortz, Extra 106.3.
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2: A Gen Z socialist ousts a baby boomer Democrat. I'm Dave Anthony, Fox News. Another House incumbent knocked out, this time in Colorado, a week after two Democratic congressmen lost a socialist to New York.
3: From coast to coast!
2: That's Milot Quiroz after beating Congresswoman Diana DeGette in a Democratic primary.
4: It marks a major generational shift as well. DeGette came to Congress in 1997, only months before 29-year-old Quiroz was born. Quiroz, a Democratic socialist, supports Medicare for All, abolishing ICE, and ending U.S. military funding for Israel.
2: Fox's Madeline Rivera. Quiroz expected to win in November in a heavily Democratic House district. Another socialist in Colorado lost, trying to unseat a Democratic senator. John Hickenlooper defeated his challenger, Julie Gonzalez. Almost a week since twin earthquakes devastated Venezuela, a three-year-old boy was found alive in the rubble. Thousands more that remain missing. As crews keep searching, the number of deaths up to almost 2,000. More drama in the Strait of Hormuz. A ship ran aground.
5: When using a route other than that approved by Iran's Revolutionary Guard, shipping has resumed in the light of renewed peace negotiations, but it's still at a much lower level than before the conflict began. Iran's insisting it maintains a level of control over the vital waterway. Today in Qatar, mediated technical level talks are continuing.
2: That's Fox's Jonathan Savage. Speaking of Qatar, the plane they gave the U.S. as a gift has been upgraded. It's Air Force One now. President Trump will soon take his first flight this hour going to North Dakota.
6: The president will travel to the town of Medora to speak at the dedication of the new Theodore Roosevelt Presidential Library. It's located outside the national park named for the 26th president.
2: And that's Fox's Gernal Scott. 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
8: 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Just seeing the news that you know, all the branches of the military have exceeded their recruitment goals and had done that as of April. National pride is something that we take serious, and defending this nation is something that we take very serious. And all those kids come from the Southeast and the Midwest. That's where they come from. They're not coming from the coasts, mostly. And I'm not saying there's none, because there are some. I served with some guys from California and New York. But most of the time, it's the Southeast and the Midwest.
9: I bet.
8: Yeah, it is.
9: Some things remain. It was always interesting in Hawaii growing up and doing cookouts on the weekends. North Carolina, Mississippi, you know, people from the South.
8: Yeah.
9: I think it was somewhat of a common bond being far from home.
8: Yeah, no, I think so too. Yeah, I can see that.
9: But still America.
8: Yeah, and still talking about college football.
9: Yeah, I was too young. I don't remember that.
8: They were. They were talking about college football. If they're from the South.
9: They went to Mississippi. Some of them went to Mississippi State. I'm sure you're probably right.
8: Yeah.
9: Everybody's like, hey, can you believe we got our ass beat like that again?
8: Yeah, again. No kidding, man. But congratulations on the folks that are signing up to support and defend this nation. Unlike we had the story yesterday in Germany, where they reached out to 250,000 military-aged Germans, and 500 signed up.
9: That's not a good statistic moving forward.
8: No. Get us out of NATO.
9: Be glad you have nuclear weapons,
8: get
9: Germany.
8: Get us out of NATO and fast. Goodness gracious, what a disaster that is. 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
8: 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Yes. Is that the reason you played?
10: That was the reason.
8: Yeah. The Village People. One of the Village
10: the
8: People.
10: Founder.
8: The founder. Oh. He passed. Is he 78, 77?
10: 74.
8: 74. There you go.
9: Trump will be at that funeral.
8: Well, yeah. Hard not to, because he was a fan. They were fans of, they were each fans of the other.
9: Yeah, he brought them, like, back into streaming,
8: no kidding,
9: mainstream
8: dude,
9: culture.
8: Absolutely. They're like, we're getting paid.
9: When I hear all the YMCA song.
8: Streaming screws the artist for the most part, but yes.
9: Well, whoever wrote YMCA is real happy.
8: Yeah, I wouldn't imagine. Probably Victor had some hand in it.
9: The estate.
8: Yeah, no doubt. So I was just talking to Matt Edgar, one of our incredible producers, program directors, and
9: super dude.
8: So just awesome guy. It just knows our sister station, The Fan, 680-93.7, inside and out. And I came in and they were doing the, like a sports update, and they were talking about World Cup. And I was like, what, you know, are you excited about tonight? And he was like, I mean, I hope America wins. Yeah.
9: I'm pumped, dude.
8: Exactly the way I am about it.
9: I'm taking a nap. I'll be hungover as a dog tomorrow morning.
8: I love it, dude.
10: Yeah, if we win, I'm having a couple drinks.
8: Okay, all right. So I'm not even going to make it to
9: the I'll be asleep by 10:15.
8: I'll check it in the morning and go team.
9: No, it'll be over by halftime. We'll have it.
8: Okay, well, then good. I'll probably watch the half. I ain't staying up crazy late. Can't. I mean, I get up too early. I just, you know.
9: What time do you get up to get in here?
8: I get up. Usually the alarm goes off at 3:45, first one. And I'll snooze it once and usually crawl out of bed at 4.
9: I am, I'm 4:30.
8: Okay, yeah.
9: But I also don't prepare.
11: So yeah, that's, there is
9: that's
11: that.
9: Why, that's why you hear there what you hear.
11: that's why you get
12: what you get.
11: No, but you have a wealth of knowledge and experience, and I think that is
9: I've been
11: is
9: drugged through the coals a time or two. Yeah. I know the landscape.
11: Yeah, pretty well.
9: I've got scars.
11: That's right. And me, I just have to read a lot because I forget things.
9: What does this mean? Constitution?
11: Yeah, what is this? No, I think that, well, I know which party. I know who doesn't know what that means or would like to get rid of it. You know, goodness gracious.
9: I was saying in the last segment that you are very idealistic with very few things.
11: Yes.
9: And, like your faith is one where
11: it
9: doesn't, and I am more of the guy on like birthright citizenship. I was like, well, if you read it, the Supreme Court told you yesterday by they were the letter of the law people what it meant. And I
11: disagree with their interpretation, however. That's the thing that I see.
9: Yeah, I've always thought that this was going to be like a media ginned up thing, and I thought yesterday would be the ruling that was exactly what came down.
11: We talked about it all morning. I was like, you're going to be disappointed. You are. Get ready.
9: Because these people, they're constitutional concerned. They'll be like, well, this is what it says.
11: Yeah, but if you read it, I think their interpretations, and look, I'm not the smartest guy in the room ever, so people could shoot holes in the way I believe, but it doesn't change the way I believe.
9: Yeah.
11: And if you read it, yeah, there's a reason it says.
9: Well, that's why you twist in the wind. I'm steadfast.
11: In what way?
9: Well, I mean, you're like, well, this fits what I want to do today.
11: No, that's not at all like that. I just think when I read it, it's very straightforward.
9: I'm busting balls.
11: No, I know, and it's good to bust balls. No, you're always welcome. No, but I'm just saying when I read the 14th Amendment, that's what it says to me, that it's not meant for people just to come here, have babies, and leave, or come here, have babies, and suck up entitlements, and that's what's happening. Look, our biggest enemy, the Chinese, have an industry of coming over here and having babies.
9: There's a problem.
11: Oh, a major problem. Andy wouldn't admit that. And I like Andy, who called in last hour, our liberal friend, who's always welcome, was super respectful. We disagreed, but, you know, he's much like liberal John calls in, super respectful. We disagree, but always welcome on the show. That's what makes it great, right, is that we can talk back and forth. But none of them that I can tell admit the problem. They don't admit that allowing 20 million people causes a major problem for your country. Just look at Europe. What's happening across Europe? Holy cow. And then on top of it, with the thing that never gets discussed is that your biggest enemy plants people here. There's a whole sub-industry.
9: They're like just waiting to activate them.
11: I don't know what they're waiting to do, but they don't have the best interest of the United States in mind. I know that for sure.
9: And that is, I never had a problem when Trump was taking people from countries and being like, no from here, no from here, no from here.
11: Of course not.
9: Because my youngest, we adopted from China, and that is a thing in the United States in 2026 you can't do anymore.
11: Oh, really?
9: Like they've cut it off to a bunch of Western countries.
11: Yeah, how about that? Let's get to the first thing to know this morning.

0: He always shows up on the show somewhere.
1: Oh, my God.
0: She says with regularity.
1: There's so many things that that are flying under the radar that people don't have, I don't think, any grasp of. People don't pay attention to. And that being one of them, the industry, the birth tourism industry, there's no way that the founding fathers were like, that's good. We're good with that.
2: Yeah, that sounds reasonable.
1: Yeah, right. Absolutely. Or
2: they were like, what? You can get these people here from Asia in 10 or 11 hours?
1: Yeah. And you have a baby and they are just as much as of a citizen as you. Are you listening, or me? No, they never intended it to be that way, ever. I know that for sure. I have no doubt about that.
2: There are plenty of unintended consequences in the way things get done. And things 200 years from now will look different, too.
1: Of course.
2: If it's still here.
1: Yeah. See, that's a big question right there.
2: What language are we speaking in 200 years?
1: I don't know. I don't know.
2: I'll be gone.
1: Yeah. Me too. But our kids and grandkids won't.
2: Well, in 200, maybe. But maybe. The point's valid.
1: Yeah. Okay. Great grandkids. However you want to put it. But there's still something worth sacrificing and salvaging of the greatest nation that's ever graced the face of the earth. It's disappointing to know what's coming down the pike, because as soon as the Democrats are elected, and they will be elected again, it's cyclical. It happens.
2: Yeah. It'll be 2 years or 4 years or six. It'll happen.
1: Exactly. And when that door gets kicked open at the southern border, they'll do it again. There's no question. They will do it again.
2: How much easier is your job when it's them?
1: I think it's easy any way it goes. I mean, we just discussed,
2: because we talk about the ineffectiveness of how we govern.
1: Yeah, and we do. I think the Republicans love being in second place. Have we talked about this before?
2: Oh, they're good minority.
1: Yeah, because they can say, "Here's what we'd do here if we had need some money." Need some money. Let me fundraise. The Republicans.
2: Democrats are
1: worthless.
2: Spending your
1: Republicans
2: dollars.
1: Republicans are worthless. Sorry.
2: The Democrats are spending far too much money. I was like, hang on.
1: Yeah. Talk about the pot calling kettle black. Yeah. Oof. Yeah. Let's not get crazy with the Republicans being some sort of,
2: stalwart fiscal conservative.
1: And especially Donald Trump. And as much as I like the president, he's not a conservative. He's a populist, you know, whatever he thinks people want, that's what he's going, which most of the things he does, I'm okay with.
2: He kind of reminds me of Clinton in the 90s.
1: Totally, dude. Yes.
2: He does.
1: A lot.
2: And that actually, there are people in the audience that are old enough that were for sure Clinton voters that made the switch later on and were like, I don't like how this is what they're turning into. And man, they went there in a hurry. But when you look at, I saw a video the other day about Mississippi and their education and reading level is now like top 10.
1: Yeah, absolutely.
2: And it's like, what did y'all do?
1: We went back to focusing on reading and writing and arithmetic and English and history and things.
2: Yeah.
1: Oh, you mean you just taught school? You didn't, inundate the students with politics? Imagine that.
2: Shocking.
1: It's shocking that it would work that way and that Mississippi makes California look foolish. Because they spend
2: ten times the amount of money
1: and get nothing for it. Those kids can't read. And look, Georgia, Mississippi trumps us too. They beat us too. And we spend more than they do. It's about the basics, the foundational, the fundamentals. And yet, that's not what most schools are doing.
2: It's fun to watch my kids go through the Fulton County school system, and they're in a charter school. And it's a little bit different, and that's not always a positive thing either. There's plenty of times where I'm like, I sure wish they went to Milton and instead of the Fulton Academy of Science and Technology. And there's one of my baby's former teachers, Mr. Haynes, who listens every morning. So hello.
1: Hi, Mr. Haynes.
2: And
1: Country Calling.
2: But I'll tell you, when you walk through the halls sometimes and it was about diversity is our strength. I'm like,
1: no, it's not. Shared values is your strength.
2: Yeah. Our strength is the fact that we're smarter and more economically minded. And that I was going to say this was, we've talked about the guy killing Mbappe, talking about potentially finishing his career here because of the opportunity and the money and so forth. I have a very, very good friend who's the chief global affairs guy for Delta Airlines, who moved over there because he was kind of negotiating some of the Saudi Arabia Delta deal and some other stuff. And I think he's coming back next year. And when I text him, he said he'll ask me about projects I'm working on and stuff because he's from that part of the metro Atlanta area. He said, dude, I admire the fact that you go out on your own and you do it because there's none of that here in London.
1: There's not.
2: But you see it reflected in the fact that America is kicking everybody's ass and we feel like we're not having our best days.
1: And we're not.
2: But it's light years better than other places.
1: Right. You don't have to convince me of that.
2: Yeah. He said, dude, I live it. There is no ambition in London. It's one of the world's great cities. Zero.
1: Yeah, and it's not going to get better.
2: No, dude, they've destroyed that place.
1: Dude, I read a historian, and we actually played his audio on the show. I think it was last week, and he was talking about Islamists and the way that they operate, you know, from a historical perspective. And he talked about Constantinople, and I mean, he went through everything, right?
2: That was the greatest city in the world for a long time.
1: Biggest church in the world, now a mosque. He talks about that. He said within 5 years, he bets, this historian.
2: I've been there.
1: Yeah. He says the Vatican will be a mosque within 5 years.
2: That's his
1: prediction.
2: I'll die. I don't die on hills. I'll die on that hill.
1: Okay. I'm not Catholic. I don't know.
2: You set the clock.
1: I know they've opened up the door to Islamic prayer rooms and weird stuff and.
2: In the Vatican?
1: Yes. How'd you miss that?
2: I don't. And I'm a Baptist. I'm a bad Baptist. Yeah. I'll be there with a sign. Well, what are y'all doing? But the Catholic Church is one of those things. When you talk about the strength of the West, I'm glad an American is currently over there in the popeship.
1: Yeah, in the popemobile.
2: Cause, you know, at least I knew that guy grew up for a long time with valuing the economic prosperity.
1: Maybe. I don't know. I know nothing about it.
2: That's as good as we're going to do.
1: Yeah, no doubt. It'll be interesting to see how close this guy is.
2: Dude, in 2026, can you imagine?
1: Let's say he's wrong. Let's say it's not 5 years. Let's say it's 20. But it happens.
2: Oh. But can you imagine in 2026 if we got a U.S. hockey gold medal, a Pope, and the United States went in the World Cup? The world would implode.
1: They're never letting World Cup come back to the United States.
2: They'll give us a Pope before they let us.
1: That's right.
2: We've already put the bid in. I hope we get it.
1: Oh, yeah. You're not going to. You're not going to.
2: I don't know, dude, those FIFA guys, they like money.
1: They like money, yeah.
2: Yeah, and for all the things that we've talked about with Europe being kind of downtrodden and less than, we like money.
1: Yeah. Do you want to hear the historian? He found the audio.
2: Yeah.
1: Yeah, listen to this.
2: Bring it.
3: We are one of the few Christians that are left from the ancient world to give America a warning. Islam took over Egypt by force, by sword, by blood. They killed the men. They raped the women. They raped the nuns. They enslaved the children and they eradicated Christianity and they burned the churches. From 0% Muslim to 90% Muslim. We were literally genocided. Islam is a sex cult. It's a bloodthirsty cult and it's a death cult. It's all of the things. It's a religion of sex, perversion, blood, and violence. That's why if you look at the whole prophet, Muslims believe Muhammad is the most perfect prophet. I'm like, what do you mean? Muhammad has killed hundreds and thousands of people. Muhammad has declared a war across the whole entire world. Muhammad said, fight the enemies of Allah until they turn, until they're conquered, until they're humiliated, particularly those of the book. Who are those of the book? It's the Christians and the Jews. So you're literally watching violent Allah, the spirit of violent Allah.
1: That is a former Muslim talking about the way people take over. The one I was talking about was a scholar from last week. Wrong cut, but it kind of gives you the same idea.
2: I was like, oh, is he talking about the Vatican?
1: when's the Vatican part coming up?
2: A swing and a miss, Bryce.
1: That's all right. It happens.
2: Yeah, it's on me.
1: It happens once in a while. But that guy.
2: Look, if we want to talk about Muslims, we can go kill the rest of the show.
1: No kidding, man. Holy cow.
2: And speaking of killing things.
1: Yeah, no kidding. When we come back on Extra 106.3, I want to get to the one thing that Trump has to do now that the birthright citizenship has been decided at the Supreme Court, and you know that the Congress isn't going to do anything at all. And I also want to talk about something that Prima Jaya Powell said about why we call them communists. It's not because they're communists, she says. Next one, Extra.
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9: Ella Langley's Choosing Texas is back on top. The hit song has rebounded to take the top spot on the Billboard Hot 100 for another history-making week. With an 11th week, the song becomes the sole longest leading Hot 100 number one by a woman with a country hit on the all-genre chart. It breaks out of a tie with Debbie Boone's You Light Up My Life, which dominated the Hot 100 for 10 weeks in 1977. Jordan Davis was almost locked up in a case of mistaken identity as he was crossing the Canadian border. Davis performed a single Canadian tour date June 27th at the Coliseum at Caesars Windsor in Windsor, Ontario. Then as he entered the U.S., the Border Patrol intervened. Davis explained on his Instagram.
11: I need you to be real serious with me, man. Are you in some trouble in Indiana? And I was like, no, I've never been arrested.
9: He said after a few minutes, they figured out who he was and let him go. That's Fox Country on Fox News.
12: It's July 1st, and this is your Fox Daily Snapshot. Today is National U.S. Postage Stamp Day. The United States issued the first postage stamp on this day in 1847. Prior to that, mail did not need a stamp to be sent. It would have been paid for by the person who received the letter. Ben Franklin and our first president, George Washington, were the only two faces to appear on stamps until 1856, and Washington has appeared on the stamp more than any other person. Also on this date, in 1873, Henry O. Flipper entered the West Point Military Academy, becoming the first African-American to be appointed to the institution. He would go on to graduate and serve his country, eventually earning the rank of lieutenant, before being dishonorably discharged under suspicious circumstances. After years of working to clear his name and reputation, the Army would eventually grant him an honorable discharge, and in 1999, former President Bill Clinton granted him a full pardon. I'm Tushar Saxena, and that's your Fox Daily Snapshot.
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13: It's Wednesday, July 1st, and here are your headlines. Former Olympic gymnast Michaela Skinner is urging former teammates Simone Biles and other female athletes like Caitlin Clark and Sophie Cunningham to fight to keep transgender athletes out of women's sports. Skinner made comments alongside Riley Gaines after yesterday's Supreme Court ruling upholding state laws protecting women's sports, calling it a major victory for female athletes. The Georgia Supreme Court will hear arguments this fall in the dispute over Fulton County's Board of Elections appointments. The case stems from the county's refusal to seat two Republican nominees to determine how election board members are appointed across Georgia. And finally, nearly 60% of Georgia teachers are now using artificial intelligence in the classroom, according to a new state survey. Most say AI is helping with lesson planning, classroom materials, and supporting students with learning disabilities. As educators say, teaching students how to use AI properly is now a growing priority. Today's weather is going to be humid with a high of 93 and a low of 75. Your extra 106.3 headlines, I'm Bryce Gobert.
1: Second notes until 10, our buddy Ben Burnett from the Ben Burnett Show, former Alpharetta City Councilman, here on the show with me this morning, Los being down or up, rather, in Indianapolis.
2: Is he at the World Cup?
1: No, he's the volleyball. What are you talking about? You lost your mind. What are you talking about?
2: He might be a guy who'd go.
1: Yeah, I think he would. Yeah, I do.
2: He's a sports fan.
1: Yeah, he is.
2: And he likes America.
1: Yeah, that's right.
2: A lot.
1: Yeah. So, and that's the thing, like, that's the reason I watch it, because I love America. Like, I want to see America do good. But if America's not playing, no interest. I just don't care about it.
2: It's not a game you watch for fun.
1: It actually bores me to tears. Even watching America is not the most exciting. I get excited when they score and yay America and all that. But
2: you're like, if they can get the games to be 25-24, I might be interested.
1: For sure. Yeah. Give me some goals.
2: Can you imagine how dead those guys would be if they
1: scored that much?
2: Yeah. I mean, you're asking plenty of people to run for.
1: Can we just not finish 0-0? That's the foundation. Can we just finish the game?
2: I think the thing that's...
1: What's the point of playing if it's 0-0?
2: I think the thing that's wild to me about soccer is that there are ties that feel like wins and there are ties that feel like losses. And until I did it...
1: Lame.
2: I can't tell you, I've crawled out of a handful of them, like coaching, where I was like, I don't know how in the hell they didn't beat us. And I've also walked into something and was like, we should have won by 5.
1: Yeah, that's lame, though. I don't like that. That's one of the things. And I want to like it. Like, I've tried to like soccer. I've tried to watch it with regularity, and it's just not interesting to me. Again, slap the flag on, I'm in. I'm in for pole vaulting. I'm in for soccer. As long as it's Team USA, I'm in. I'm going to cheer and watch and be a part. But just to watch for entertainment value, whew.
2: Not for you.
1: It's not for me. Our friend Matt Edgar, who's a sports enthusiast,
2: can't do it.
1: He can't stomach it either. It's just not for everybody. But baseball's not for everybody. You know, I bet half the people that love around the world that love soccer don't love baseball. That's okay.
2: I like
1: or college football.
2: I think it's,
1: and they're wrong about that.
2: I think it's funny how things get monetized like over time. Like you. Until this time, and it had to be extraordinarily hot for you to take a break halfway through a half.
1: Mm-hmm.
2: And now they're like, most of these games are either in California or in indoor stadiums where it's 71 degrees.
1: Perfect temperature.
2: Yeah. On the nicest grass you've ever. It's like, we're taking a water break and we're going to go to commercial for 3 minutes.
1: That's right. Yeah.
2: And we'll make it up on the back end. And I was like, I see what y'all did.
1: Yeah. I know what you're doing there. I understand the economics. Yeah. That are in play.
2: I was like, they're not that idealistic.
1: Yeah. No, They're definitely
2: like,
1: not.
2: Wait, we can run 6 or 7 or 8 commercials and make another $100 million. That sounds great.
1: That's right.
2: Fox, back up the truck.
1: That's right. Tune the Brinks truck just backing up.
2: I want to know if they feel like they got their money's worth out of it.
1: Yes.
2: You think so?
1: Absolutely. Dude, that's...
2: I don't know how you monetize or sell or whatever.
1: Oh, I don't know either. I don't know either. But I guarantee... And I'm not saying everybody in the country is...
2: No.
1: But a big segment that have never been engaged before are really engaged.
2: Yeah.
1: I think that's fair. And, you know, even people that maybe not traditional soccer viewers.
2: I thought it was wild when the first game that they played 2 or 3 weeks ago got, like, NFL playoff ratings.
1: That's right.
2: I was like, man.
1: But so did the UFC fight at the White House, and I didn't watch that either.
2: Sure. But
1: that got, like, 30 million.
2: That was a Friday night. It'll be interesting.
1: Was it Friday? I thought it was a Sunday.
2: No,
1: it was a Sunday night. Yeah.
13: Are you talking U.S. soccer?
2: The first U.S. game.
1: Oh, I was talking about the UFC thing. Yeah.
2: But I can see Sunday being a good TV. I see Friday night not being a good
1: TV. No, that's a terrible TV night. Friday night, because everybody's, you know, off work, going out to the normal.
2: But I was, you know, producer Young Bryce is going to the England match at noon today, as soon as he gets out of here.
1: Goodness, I just can't imagine. Like, I can't wrap my head around it.
2: And I bet Mercedes-Benz is full at, I mean, 100%. I bet it's full at noon on a, to use the Ari Gold, on a mother effing Wednesday.
1: Yeah, there you go. I love it.
2: Noon on a mother.
1: Yeah.
10: They're saying if the U.S. makes the final, they're expecting Super Bowl numbers.
1: Oh, I'm sure. I'm going to watch it.
2: Plus with the global.
10: Are you going to watch it with sound or with country music, though?
1: I'll probably watch it with country music going. That's what I couldn't care less about the commentators. Shut your mouths. I don't care what they have to say. I don't care about their analysis. I get more out of George Strait, Amarillo by morning, as I'm watching soccer. You know, that's what I do. I turned on a classic country, man. I was listening to Keith Whitley and
2: drinking bourbon and
1: Black Hawk. Yes, it was Friday.
2: Did you say Black Hawk?
1: Yeah. Goodbye says it all. Come on, dude. From 1993-ish. Garth Brooks, man, I was listening to everything. Kenny Chesney, I throw it all in there. The Oak Ridge Boys, the Statler Brothers, all of them.
2: Man, that was. You've like straight up made these guys all from like between Columbia, South Carolina and Jackson, Mississippi.
1: That's right. So I just turned the volume down and celebrated the goals, because the first one they scored for us, which was great.
2: Yeah.
1: And then the second one that, you know, they were worried about the dude being offsides and he wasn't, and everybody celebrates great.
2: You know you're getting somewhere when NFL players are having kids and they're playing
1: soccer.
2: And that's like, I don't know what a world-class athlete looks like, but I know they make them.
1: Yes, that's right. 100%. Without a doubt. I want to play you a piece of audio from Prima Jayapal. And she's got a theory about why Trump calls them communists and not socialists.
14: They use the word social democrat because it sounds so nice. But it's really communism you're talking about.
15: I mean, he is ridiculous, but the reason he's using communism is because he knows socialism is really popular.
1: Yes.
15: So he's trying to turn this into communism when he knows that the ideas that social democrats are running on, that progressives are running on, universal health care, universal child care, making sure that people get paid higher wages, those are incredibly popular. So he's trying to attach an ideology to it, a label that isn't correct.
1: Ask veterans how satisfied they are with their government health care.
2: Oof.
1: Just ask them. Ask one. Ask any of them. So Prima Jayapal is a fool. She's lying through her teeth. It sounds great. You get out of the military, oh, you got the VA, they're going to take care of it. It's great. This health care is great. My brother-in-law, who's retired, awful experience with the VA. This is a man who served his country, retired as a captain in the Air Force. Our friend Joey Jones, who lost his legs.
2: Not a big fan.
1: Dude, he's like, it's impossible. It's awful. It's terrible. It's worse than anything that I've ever experienced. So that's what she's trying to sell you. It's free healthcare. It's free. You get what you pay for.
2: That is one of the Hallmark things.
1: Yeah, don't tell me how great it is.
2: Yeah.
1: Don't tell me how wonderful it is, because I've seen it in action.
2: Look, everybody in Europe that's of means has to have the socialized medicine, and they buy private.
1: Exactly.
2: Too.
1: Yeah. There's a reason. What was it? It's been 10 years ago, at least now.
2: When Princess Kate had her baby.
1: Yeah. Well, that. And then the Prime Minister of Canada came down, went to Miami to get his heart surgery.
2: Oh, really?
1: Yeah. It's at least 10
2: years. Was that Trudeau or before him?
1: It was before him.
2: I'll tell you what, that guy's had a career after he left office.
1: Dude, with Katy Perry? What a mess.
2: Spending her money?
1: Yeah, what a mess. the reason she says they use communism is because, socialism is so popular. Well, according to the 2021 document, I'm sorry, the 2012, December 21st of 2012, the socialist strategy articles from the Democrat Socialist of America from their webpage, where they talk about rebranding communism as Democrat Socialism because it sounds better.
2: They got to use the right word.
1: Yeah.
2: Otherwise, people get in trouble.
1: But, right. They know. The idea in that article that they told you about in 2012 and still have on their website was, we're going to overtake the Democrat Party and push them out.
2: You think AOC was the one who really got it going?
1: I mean, she certainly was a cog in the wheel.
2: Yeah.
1: Definitely. And, you know, and she was an actress. They figured her out. You know, they bartend her, and they're like, oh, my gosh, she's perfect for this role and has embraced it. I mean, she's dumber than a bag of hammers. Easy on the eyes, dumber than a bag of hammers. But let me tell you, it's working. There's fools that believe it.
2: Is she gonna actually primary Chuck Schumer? Is God gonna call him to other things?
1: Don't you think so?
2: I don't know. You'd have to be real sure.
1: He thinks so. I think he knows. I think there's a reason that he's out there going, oh yeah, the socialism thing's just fine. You know, there's a reason they're chanting.
2: Let me grill some more hamburgers.
1: Yeah, exactly. Some frozen hamburgers with cheese on it. Whatever the hell that's about. And then we brought it up this morning, the video, you know, when they were going after his counterpart in the House in Hakeem Jeffries, and, you know, you're next. You don't think they're thinking that same thing about Chuck Schumer? Of course they are.
2: I wonder what the Democrats ultimately do with leadership, because I think they have to embrace that part of the party.
1: Who's in charge now?
2: They got the momentum.
1: Yeah.
2: But it'll be awfully interesting to see if they get to where they're counting votes behind closed doors and who they're going to actually put up to be the new Hakeem Jeffries. If they were able to knock a guy like him off. Whew. I wouldn't want to be that. I'd still, we may take some lumps in November. I'd still rather be us.
1: Yeah. No, no doubt. No doubt. And that's the thing, because we talked about that a little bit ago too, is,
2: like Nancy Pelosi.
1: Well, I was just thinking, well, yeah, she's the enforcer. We need a Nancy Pelosi on our side. Goodness.
2: She is like a Mount Rushmore.
1: She is. Absolutely. You have to. You can despise her for what she believes in. You can't discount what she's capable of and what she was capable of. Dude, she got ass done.
2: Yeah, big time.
1: There's not one Republican that has.
2: Is that effective?
1: It's like comparing the work ethic in Europe to the work ethic in the United States.
2: Yeah.
1: That's the difference. That's the threshold between what the Republicans have and what the Democrats had in Nancy Pelosi in her prime.
2: I want to know what her, like, enemies file of opposition research of her own party looks like. The things that she had to do sometimes to drag people along on certain things would be like, you remember that time we were in so-and-so and this and that? You remember that person in the corner? Well, here's the file.
1: Yeah, on that person.
2: No, here's the file on you and that person.
1: And that person. Yeah, no doubt.
2: I bet she knows where bodies are buried. I'd love to read her memoir.
1: No kidding. That would be one that actually sell, unlike Jill Biden, where they had, you know, NGOs buy a bunch of them so it shows up. And I know how this game works because I've seen it on the music side of things.
2: Yeah. This is good.
1: Yeah. So what will happen is if an artist wants to move an amount, let's say somebody was like, hey, you know, what would it take to get you to come on our show, talk to us about whatever? Let's say it's a financial advisor and they want to have a celebrity on. They usually go when the celebrity's got something to push, clothing line, book, new music, whatever it is. And they'll say, we'll buy 10,000 copies of that. Will you come on the show? Yes, I sure will. All of a sudden, I've got 10,000 sales out of the gate, and there's no telling what money that, you know, pays them.
2: They gave them away.
1: Yeah, and they gave them. Yeah, exactly right. That's how they pad the numbers on everything. So for Jill Biden,
2: nobody's buying books.
1: Yeah. Well, no, I don't know about that, but I'm just saying. I know how that game works. So the fact that they bumped up Jill, so she was there for a week and then gone, is exactly what happened. They just bought it. The NGOs, whoever wanted to support her, anybody. The federal government, probably. There's probably somebody in there.
2: The Biden Family Foundation. Yeah,
1: absolutely, dude. And you buy 10,000 copies each, and then you use them as packing paper. I don't know.
2: God, I can't wait to get to that level.
1: One day you will, Ben Burnett.
2: I don't know. I'm not that interesting, but if I ever became that interesting, don't you worry. I'll find that door.
1: Quickly, Charles is on the phone. 404-741-1230. Charles, what's up? What's on your mind?
16: Hey there. I just heard you say earlier that you said AOC is as dumb as a bag of hammers.
1: Yeah, yeah.
16: She may not be challenging Stephen Hawking for the elocution chair
1: right.
16: But I think it's a grave error on the part of conservatives to label these people as dumb.
1: Oh, no.
16: She's not dumb. Mamdani is not dumb.
1: No, they're not.
16: Dumb
1: no. You're right about
17: Hank,
1: that.
17: What's his name from Georgia who said that the deputy of the Navy at Guam was going to sink?
1: Yeah.
17: He's dumb.
1: Yeah, that's
17: Patty
1: right.
17: Murray is dumb. That blue-haired freak from wherever, the octogenarian lady who dropped too much acid in Woodstock. She's dumb.
1: Now, the one thing I will say about AOC is they've surrounded her with really smart people. I don't know that she deserves all the credit. They've surrounded her with really, really smart people that know how to play this game. So I don't know that I would give – I don't know. I'm not sure – So I probably spoke out of turn there a little bit. The people around her, I think, are really, really smart. What do you think about that?
17: I think that that's accurate. The same thing with we saw with Biden. We see that all the time.
1: Yeah, that's right.
17: The problem for the left, for the collectivists, for the communists, is that their ideas suck so bad.
1: Yeah.
17: They have to have smart people to pretty up the words.
1: Yep, that's right.
17: But I'm just saying that I actually grew up. And until 10 years ago, I lived in the district in Astoria, Queens, that she came from. Same thing, Mondani.
2: I can hear it.
17: That's where
1: I'm
17: from.
1: It's very clear that you're from there.
17: So
1: it comes out.
17: Did my accent give me away? I'm shocked.
1: Yeah, anyway, I know, right? It's like mine being from Northwest Georgia. You know, it's shocking that I'm a hillbilly.
17: But they did, in a relatively short time, I think about two decades, they completely flipped that part of Queens. Actively pushed out the old-time Democrats, pushed out the Irish, the Italians, the Germans, and just they shipped in. I saw it happen. A truckload of Egyptian Muslims literally took over swaths of Astoria.
1: Yeah.
17: Wow. It no longer is recognizable.
2: Charles, where do you live now?
17: I live in Adairsville.
1: Adairsville, okay. Yeah.
2: That is God's country.
1: Dude, that is God's country. I love it up there. Cause I'm from Dalton.
2: That's
1: so
2: most
1: just
2: of the,
1: north of there.
2: That's most of the way to Nashville.
1: Yeah. No, it's not.
17: Most of the way to Chattanooga.
1: No, he was being a wise guy, Charles. But thank you so much. You're exactly right. I'm not convinced she's the smartest person in the room, but people around her are really, really smart. And here's the other thing, and I bet you'll agree with this, is that they are well organized.
17: Oh, yes. Well, the communists always are.
1: Yep.
17: If you haven't already, there are some good books on this. David Horowitz, you ever hear of him?
1: Yeah, of course. Yeah. Conservative Review, okay. I think is his podcast.
17: Radical Son is probably the best autobiography I've ever read.
1: Okay.
17: And he delineates in clear terms how these people operate because he started off with communist parents. He went to socialist summer camp.
1: Yeah.
17: And
1: he's an interesting dude.
17: He had an awakening and saw, and he has it so well documented. Unfortunately, he passed away a few years ago.
1: Oh, it must be a different guy then.
17: Awesome. No, David Horowitz, he's, again, Radical Son.
1: Okay.
17: He got together with Peter Collier, and they wrote some books together.
1: I was thinking of Daniel Horowitz, who does conservative view. Yeah. I had mixed up. Charles, thank you so much for calling. Appreciate you.
2: Man, that was rock solid.
1: Yeah, it was.
2: The other thing about AOC's district that you need to know is that if you look at, I'll take Georgia 7 or 11, they're big, but they're local to, like, the listening audience. You have to be on TV there. They gave her, she has a district that she can literally knock on every door. Like, she can walk from her house to every point in her district.
1: Yeah. Dude, that's
2: firepower, dude.
1: No doubt. And
2: it's in New York.
1: I'm telling you, man, that they groomed her, that they put the people around her, they've organized just like Charles was talking about. I'm not convinced she's the smartest person in the room. I don't think, I bet Charles wouldn't say she's the smartest.
2: She's not the ugliest.
1: No, I think she's quaint. Yeah, she's easy on the eyes. For sure.
2: She's got a career on the other side of this.
1: Yes, right. She's too busy destroying America. She's got things to do. She's like, you know, because Tim Burchett, he was like, she's your friendly neighborhood socialist, you know. 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When we come back, Dollar Store Obama says it's Trump's fault. It's his fault that the DSA is taking over. 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
13: Good morning. Here are your sports headlines for Wednesday, July 1st. The Braves' woes continue as they fell to the Cardinals last night in Game 1, 5-3. They're back in action tonight with Michael McGreevy on the mound for St. Louis. Ronaldo Lopez getting the start for Atlanta. It's another 7:15 start that you can catch on our sister station, 680 The Fan, and free on The Fan app. The World Cup knockout stage continued yesterday with three more teams booking their ticket to the round of 16, including Norway, France, and Mexico. The action continues today with England taking on the DR Congo right here in Atlanta, Belgium facing off against Senegal, and the U.S. men's national team taking on Bosnia and Herzegovina tonight at 8. And in the NBA, LeBron James is leaving the Lakers after 8 seasons to become a free agent. No word on where he may end up, but he's open to all 30 teams with the Warriors, Cavs, and Heat as the early favorites to sign the league's all-time leading scorer. With your sports headlines, I'm Bryce Gobert.
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23: 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I'm Dr. Eric Deal from Total Body Therapy of Georgia, and I know ED. 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
1: 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Lord, why is the Democrat Party being taken over by socialist, a.k.a. communists, because the DSA, in their 2012 document says, our plan is to take over the Democrat Party, not because we see them as a ally. We see them as a means to ballot access, and they're actually an obstacle, not a home for us. And we're going to rebrand. This is on their own website. We're going to rebrand and call it democratic socialism. That way, it doesn't sound like communism, even though that's what it is. In their own document says that. So,
2: I'd have named it something else. I really would have.
1: Seems like you come up with something. I mean, you know, they called Trump a Nazi.

0: against incumbents by Democratic Socialists.
1: It's a close race, and we'll see what happens. Ultimately, it'll be in the hands of the people of Denver. But the reality is we have an unsettled electoral environment, which is going to be the case when Donald Trump is president.
2: Huh?
3: Tell me, say less,
2: yeah, right.
3: Leader Jeffries.
2: Yeah, that's right. Can you, they have a magical way of saying nothing.
3: Yeah.
2: Kamala Harris was the queen of it.
4: This guy Jeffries.
2: That's right. DeSantis, this guy Jeffries.
3: That is
2: so funny.
4: Dollar store Obama.
2: Yeah, which is the truth, for sure. Obama was just, it was funny because Obama was, you know, he was a communist. And everybody knew it then. You know, everybody started putting it together. They're like, wait a minute. Something to that about this guy. And now he's just in full embrace of Mom Donnie.
3: When was Obamacare? 2009, 2010?
2: Yeah. Mm-hmm.
3: No, maybe 2011 or 12.
2: Yeah. Yeah, there we go.
3: So you think about, we know that they want to push for socialized medicine and single payer. And we knew that then.
2: Yeah, of course, yeah.
3: Think about their ability to move the ball and wait.
2: Yeah. Dude, what do the terrorists say? You got the watch, I got the time. It's the same.
3: It is.
2: The same mentality.
3: And they're, gosh, they've been sitting here all the time while healthcare gets a little more unaffordable. The thing that really rubs my ass just raw is the fact that they put the healthcare affordability on Republicans.
2: Yeah.
3: We're guilty of a lot. That is rich.
2: Yeah, we're not guilty of that. That was y'all's plan. And I won't speak ill about the dead, but John McCain. I'm
3: still mad at him.
2: Yes. He had a chance to hopefully salvage the greatest healthcare system in the world, and he didn't. And now I don't know that it is anymore. We get what the socialists want us to have.
3: I'm trying to figure out. Well, I'll just leave. I agree with everything you just said. There are consensus builders in the United States Congress and the United States Senate, and he fancied himself one. And when he had the opportunity, even though the Republicans had no plan and it would have been chaos.
2: Yeah, sure.
3: He had the opportunity to get rid of what I deem as the most consequential legislation of my lifetime, and he
2: in a negative way too, unfortunately,
3: and he got his feelings hurt.
2: Yeah.
3: And took his ball and went home.
2: Yep, that's right. This dude survived. I mean, POW camps.
3: Yeah,
2: I mean, he was a great American. He was. He survived all that and got his feelings hurt when he got home. I can't reconcile. I can't figure out how you can do one of those things. And an American hero, he was.
3: Some people get into office and it changes who they are, even in a small scale.
2: Sure.
3: And you never know who it's going to be when they start, getting, when they start feeling a little self-important, even if it's like slightly over the HOA board. So, man, I was great for elected office because I didn't like the power they gave me.
2: Right. You're trying to limit it.
3: I was like, I don't want to, you're going to let me lock people in their shelter in place order? I got a 950 on my SATs. I shouldn't be locking anybody.
2: Yeah. Well, these days, the people that are the craziest seem to be the most educated.
3: Yeah, right? Like, if you don't want to outthink the room, I am your man.
2: Yeah, right. Absolutely. But I think there's value there, man. A lot of people poke fun out of it. You know, I poke fun at myself.
3: I did have somebody one time. I'm good with the one-liners as we discovered
2: yeah, earlier.
3: 6 o'clock hour. Yeah. We'll pull it out again. And I had a trial lawyer. We were changing the, we were looking at a charter change, and he goes, this is like the city's version of the United States Constitution, and that never changes. And I was like, the United States Constitution used to say that black people were 3/5 of a person, you dumbass.
2: Yeah.
3: I was like, it changes.
2: Yeah, that's right. That's
3: I was like, talk about
2: the
3: like,
2: amendments are there.
3: Yeah, well, you went to law school for 3 years to be that dumb?
2: And that's what you came up with? Good, that was. It's like, my mama is the wisest person, one of the wisest people I've ever met in my whole life. Not well educated, but wise. And I will take a wise person over an educated person any day of the week and twice on Sunday.
3: Yeah. I'm not sure you want to give me that power. That's who I want in office.
2: Yeah. Yeah. No, definitely.

0: Well, and George Washington was that way.
1: Y'all got to, I'll do this one time. Hey, y'all got to make me leave.
0: Yeah, I don't. You don't got to make me leave. I am leaving.
1: I'm leaving.
0: Yeah,
1: and nobody should do this more than twice.
0: Yeah, I mean, he understood. I think he had that. You have a George Washington quality about you, remember?
1: I do. I've crossed the Delaware River at a spot where it was like
0: Get
1: 20
0: in, losers.
1: Feet wide.
0: Have you seen those T-shirts? Get no. in, losers. We're crossing the Delaware. Love it. It's the best. Morning Extra at Extra 106.3. When we come back, 9 o'clock hour. Just gets off the rails on the crazy train. Did you see the Chevalier lady that just got elected or got nominated for the Democrats up in New York? And the comments of adoration for questionable people, we'll call it that. Next one, extra.
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3: A lot of people in many countries are participating in the rescue and cleanup operations in Venezuela. None are doing more than the United States. The port at Caracas was damaged. The American military is fixing it up so that ships with relief supplies can come in. Same thing with the airport, so that aircraft can land with relief supplies. And American search and rescue groups from Los Angeles, from all over the country, are down there helping to find people in this rubble. But what's happening to them? Rescue teams are being stopped frequently by members of the Venezuelan military and security forces. They want their papers, credentials, passports, mission orders inspected repeatedly. They've already been cleared, but the military is harassing them. Some Venezuelan officials say that these Americans down there in the rescue teams might really be engaged in espionage. So they get questioned all the time about their specialized equipment, communications gear, drones, satellite phones, even search cameras. Some of the teams need military escorts before they can go into certain neighborhoods to rescue people. The list goes on. So how do we respond to this? No, we don't stop the rescue efforts. But perhaps when this whole situation goes from rescue to cleanup, somebody ought to tell the Venezuelan authorities, we've done what we can, we've rescued all the people we could find, now we're leaving, it's all up to you. We've been harassed and mistreated by your government, your military, and your police. So this job is over for us. Tell your military to do the cleanup. Neil Bortz, Extra 106.3.
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5: It was a foreign gift that President Trump accepted. I'm Dave Anthony, Fox News, and it's a plane that Air Force One now for President Trump.
6: They just completed it. They made it appropriate for a president. That means the security and all of the different bells and whistles.
5: That was the president on the plane that Qatar donated before boarding it for his first flight. He'll go to North Dakota for the dedication of the Teddy Roosevelt Presidential Library. And before leaving, the president also said,
6: the denuclearization of Iran is moving along well. They've had very good meetings, and we'll see.
5: His special envoys are in Qatar for a second day of Iran talks through mediators. While in the Strait of Hormuz, a ship ran aground using a route not approved by Iran, which keeps trying to control passage through the key shipping lane. Another socialist wins a Democratic primary, this time in Colorado.
7: We will not wait to take the fight to Donald Trump and the oligarchy.
5: Mayla thought Kyros defeated a congresswoman who's been in the House longer than Kyros has been alive. Diana DeGette was first elected in 1996, the year before Kyros was born. She's expected to win that seat now in November in a heavily Democratic Denver district. Her win comes a week after two socialists primaried two Democratic congressmen out in New York. Republicans still hope to keep control of Congress, and they're planning a midterm convention.
7: There won't be any formal nominations like a presidential year. The midterm convention in Dallas, September 9th and 10th, after all the primaries are held, it's more like a rally to get out the vote in November. President Trump calls it a truly historic event to celebrate the great American comeback.
5: That's Fox's Chris Foster. After the Supreme Court refused to consider a Trump appeal in a civil case, author E. Jean Carroll has asked a New York judge to force the president to pay her $5 million. That was the jury verdict in her lawsuit that accused the president of sexually abusing her decades ago and defaming her, denying the accusations. America's listening to Fox News.
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0: Doug and Lowe's until 10. Welcome to the Morning Extra. Morning, y'all, as I like to say. Here we go. Get that clap track going. But if it gets you fired up, I don't know what will. Come on. There you go. Ben Burnett's even shaking it. It's a good day. Team USA, I know the U.S. men's national team are playing a little later, and I can't wait to cheer for them. I look forward to that. 8 o'clock tonight, right?
1: 8 o'clock kickoff.
9: And not a minute later, they kick off.
1: I know, that's the thing I love.
9: Right at it.
1: It is 8:00:01 or whatever, that game is going. It's not like we're gonna wait 8 minutes and do the like one last round of pregame. That's like you better be on it.
0: Yeah.
1: They get that right.
0: Yeah, I guess. I don't mind the 8 minutes of last leading up to.
9: Every other sport does it. It's like hockey, basketball, football. It's always 8 minutes. 8:08, 8:10.
0: Well, you know who started that? Ted Turner. The old Turner time?
1: Yeah.
0: You know, it was always like, what was it? 7:05.
1: Yep. 7:35.
0: Yep. It was always that way. I don't exactly know why. But I remember it.
1: I think it's because all the global audience, you know, they have pregame shows for all the countries watching all the games in different time zones. And it's like, well, we got to know that this thing's going to kick off here.
0: Yeah, right.
1: So because they can all pack it.
0: Yeah, everybody's timing into it.
1: 24 time zones.
0: Yeah, everybody's trying to time into it. And then if you're in Tehran, you're on the half hour. So that's confusing.
1: Yeah.
0: At least.
1: You know, the only thing that, you and I have talked about the Iran war a lot.
0: Yeah.
1: And the U.S., like, the treatment of their athletes in the World Cup bothered me. It did.
0: Yeah. I can see that a little bit.
1: Because they finished a game in Los Angeles and they literally, like, made them leave. I was like, dude, throw his ass an ice bath.
0: Didn't they let them stay though after the last time they played? No, that they still ran them out.
9: They had to leave.
1: Okay. Yeah, they got one of them got a 1-day visa.
0: Yeah,
1: like wow, I just didn't.
0: Yeah, you didn't care for it. Bad taste in your mouth.
1: Look, I'm a guy with the Olympics. It's like if you're showing up, we're going to treat everybody the same way, right? Mm-hmm. And there's plenty of countries that we don't like or agree with on and. Everybody's kind of good to each other.
0: Yeah.
1: I just thought that was a little bit
0: ishy. Who makes that decision?
1: I'm sure it was the Trump administration.
0: Is it the administration?
1: Yeah. Had to be.
0: Yeah, look, I feel like there's probably a reason behind it that, you know, that we probably aren't privy to.
1: I don't.
0: Yeah, maybe not. Maybe not.
1: I bet there is. I know how he makes decisions. He's like, nope, they get them out.
0: Get them out. I'm not saying that's impossible, because it's certainly possible. I bet there's a bigger reason. There's something there.
1: I hope you're right.
0: Yeah, I would like to think I am. And look, if I'm not, then I'll be the first person to go.
1: You're on my team?
0: Yeah,
1: I'll be like, that's kind of a crappy thing to do.
0: Yeah, yeah, I think, yeah, we go. I just feel like there's probably something. There's something.
1: You know, they played kind of with a makeshift roster of people who, when the uprising happened, of people who stayed quiet. Mm-hmm. And I get, look, it's easy to be like, well, you should speak up. They don't all have rights.
0: No, they'd be.
1: And the ones who spoke up definitely, did not make the World Cup roster.
0: Yeah, there you go. Patricia's on the phone. 404-741-1230. She says she's got the actual reasoning behind the 705, the Turner time. Yeah, Patricia, go ahead.
10: Yeah, the reason Ted Turner did it was years and years ago, there was a TV guide booklet.
0: Yep, I remember.
10: And by having his show start at 7:05 and 35, it gave him a separate category listening from all the shows at 7 o'clock.
1: Yeah. Genius.
0: Genius. Absolute genius, Patricia, is what it was.
10: It was.
0: No, yes. I love that. See,
10: that's
0: Patricia,
10: why he did it.
0: You're bringing the knowledge, and I appreciate that this morning. I grew up with TBS, but I don't think I knew why they did it necessarily. I mean, I knew there was a reason behind it. I just weren't sure what that reason was.
1: Well, now that she said that, it makes all the sense in the world.
0: Yeah, absolutely. You got, like, everything lines up and you kind of blends together and yours sticks out just a little bit.
1: Three continental U.S. time zones and you want to reach them all. Yeah. That's one way to do it.
0: No doubt. America's team.
1: And the TV guide.
0: And the TV guide.
1: That's a thing my kids will never know.
0: No, there's all kinds of things your kids are never going to know. I mean, days without cell phones.
1: Yeah.
0: Which were better. Days without social media, which were better.
1: I was flying last week from Seattle to Los Angeles.
0: I love Patricia calling in. Thank you, Patricia, by the way.
1: To the World Cup, and I was on, there were a bunch of kids coming back from Young Life Camp, mm-hmm. going home to Southern California. Mm-hmm. And it was all about, and this is like, it's a 2.5 hour flight. Like, it's not like awful, but it's not a short one. It was all, who'd followed who from camp. And I was like, man, I make my kids legitimately, they share a cell phone.
0: All three of them?
1: If James doesn't really need one because he's 10.
0: Yeah,
1: The older two will sometimes start going places and don't have internet access. I'm going to keep it that way.
0: Yeah,
1: they can call me a tyrant.
0: Yeah.
1: They're going to grow up and know how to talk to people.
0: That's right, which is important. And that's the thing that
1: college won't set you apart. Just knowing how to not be buried in a phone.
0: Know how to interact with people.
1: Yeah.
0: Look people in the eye, shake their hand. That was the most important thing I think I taught my son. When you speak to someone, you shake their hand, firm grip, look them in the eyes. That makes a difference. People dismiss it all the time. It didn't matter. Being 15 minutes early versus 5 minutes late or even on time. Like, if you're right there when you need to be, like, if you got to be there at 8:30 and you walk in at 8:30,
1: it's 8:15.
0: You won't be there at 8:15.
1: If you're early, you're on time.
0: That's right.
1: If you're on time, you're late.
0: That's right.
1: And if you're late,
0: you're
1: going to run until you throw up.
0: That's right. Yeah. Yes. Welcome South, brother. with college football and the mentality. But no, I think those are so valuable, and most kids they're not getting that.
1: No. Even producer Bryce struggles with the clock. We got to whip him into shape.
0: He ain't wrong.
9: Listen, I enjoy my sleep.
0: Yeah, I know you do. I know you do.
9: I'm not a morning person.
0: When I see the show notes come in at 1 a.m., I'm like, because I'll wake up at 4 and I'll see that they came in at 1. I'm like, today's going to be shaky. Today might be shaky.
9: I make it here, though.
0: No, you do. Most time.
1: Oh, yeah. 80% of the time he's here before the show starts.
9: 80?
1: probably 85.
0: Probably 95.
1: 95.
9: This is an attack.
1: It happened one time, and I was like,
0: 95? I mean, good Lord.
9: I mean, I would say it's 98. It hasn't happened.
0: Okay, 98? I'm okay with that. What's that?
1: No, that was the one thing my dad, you've never seen me be late to anything. Now, if we're eating lunch at 12, I may stroll in at 12:05, but if I've got somewhere to be or the red light comes on in this room, I mean, I'm usually here at 5:30.
0: Yeah, that's right.
1: And I do no research, so it's a little easier for me to go to bed.
0: Right.
1: He's not. You don't have to send me the show notes anymore, Bryce. I don't know.
9: Like, I'm good enough.
1: What are we talking about today?
0: I'm physically reading up in the minute I go to bed. Like, I'm trying to make sure I have a good grasp. Read a bunch of different points of view.
1: Tell me about birthright citizenship again.
0: Yeah, the different points of view on it. Reading articles from all different perspectives, from Politico to Fox News to MS Now to the Town Hall or whomever.
1: But we went to we went on a cruise 2 weeks ago, and then last week I was worked Monday and then was gone Tuesday to Saturday. So I've really kind of been out of it for 3 weeks, and I was out of it. I knew about the Georgia elections, and I didn't look at much else. I can't tell you, man. It was great.
0: Yeah, being able to unplug, yeah. Gosh.
1: I got to read the news when I was going to come in here starting yesterday morning. I was like, God, this is a whole different world.
0: What has happened? Yeah, no, that's right. It, you miss a week, and it does. Things change so rapidly. That's why these shows like this are
1: important.
0: Relatively easy to do, because there's so much to talk about every day. It's like weeding out, okay, what don't we want to talk about? Like, how do we get down to the most important stuff to talk about?
1: What are we going to talk about in the 9 o'clock hour, Todd? You know I don't know.
0: Well, I'm
9: you have a show sheet in front of you. If you want to read it.
0: If you take a minute. First thing to know this morning is about Chevalier.

0: Los Central 10, Ben Burnett in with me. So they tell you they're Democrats Socialists, which is a rebranding of communism from their own website. But now try. And they tell you they're not communists, but then this shows up from CNN. And this has been out there a while, but CNN finally got around to reporting on it too. Deleted tweets from Darlisa Avila Chevalier. I mean, she's, you know, supporting, liking, retweeting, like, Marxist ideology, Soviet figures like Vladimir Lenin. I mean, just the, some of the things that she says she's in support of will blow your ass away. You'll be like, good Lord, this can't be real. And sure enough, it is. That's who they're putting up, dude. And they
1: continue to find success.
0: I know. Graham Platner made it through. Well, I mean, I think part of that is they're organized well through the primaries because they know most people don't get out and vote, which is sad, but they know they can take advantage of that with that organization and push people through. And now she's still got, and in New York, it's not like she's not going to win. So that's the success you're talking about.
1: Well, it just makes me so nervous. Like, that is the capital of the universe.
0: Go on.
1: And for it to be represented by a socialist, like if the Republicans in the, you know, beyond the midterms, you think that the Republicans still have a chance to like pull it out. I kind of don't.
0: Yeah.
1: I think they may retain the Senate, but I think that's only a may.
0: Mm-hmm.
1: And, I hope you're right. And I think I'm probably right. But I'll tell you, if you give these folks, because they're going to be in there pushing bills and starting the ideology of how we're going to move left and whatever. And Trump is not going to enjoy the last 2 years, dude. He is not.
0: No. Yeah, and if he loses, no, of course not.
1: It will be a pretty good setup to see. I always think the Democrats will go back and rebrand. They just keep rebranding to the left.
0: They have. They've rebranded. They definitely have. We were joking that, you know, because they had they're going to put out some sort of memo saying we, you know, denounce communism and socialism.
1: Or anti-Semitism. And they don't.
0: And they don't. Dude, they spent a decade calling Donald Trump a Hitler and a Nazi. And then they actually put up a guy with a Nazi tattoo.
1: Yeah.
0: That knew it. That there was no confusion. I mean, that was the, oh gosh, what do we do? Now that we're getting media covers on this.
1: You think they knew that beforehand?
0: Of course they did.
1: What?
0: Of course they did.
1: They were like, it's worth the risk.
0: We don't care. It's not like they hide their anti-Semitism. They're not afraid of, they're not running from it. They're kicking people out of coffee shops in New York. They're not afraid of it. Did you see Anthony Weiner?
1: Yeah.
0: He went to the gay pride parade or whatever it was, and they're like, no, you're not welcome here. You're Jewish. You're not welcome here. What? Good Lord.
1: The Muslim pro-gay Muslim?
0: Yeah.
1: Okay.
0: Yeah. I mean, it's impressive. The things that they will do.
1: I didn't think that was possible.
0: I never thought I'd see it.
1: Has he come to our team yet?
0: Weiner?
1: Yeah.
0: No.
1: He's not there.
0: No, I think he's a long,
1: he got divorced from Huma, right?
0: Yeah. But this guy.
1: He was showing people his Weiner.
0: Yeah. Which is kind of fitting since his name is Weiner. But that's the thing. Like, he was surprised that they didn't want him there because he's so in support of all that.
1: He loves gay.
0: Well, he's just everything, right? All the leftists, as left as you can get, all the leftists, whatever. He loves it all. And then they were like, you're Jewish. You're not welcome. Remember Kamala's when they were talking about why they didn't pick, Shapiro from Pennsylvania. He was too Jewish.
1: Yeah, that
0: for
1: is
0: their, for their party. I mean, that should tell you all you need to know.
1: I wonder what that dude is walking around thinking right now, because he's pretty talented as a communicator, and there's no place for him.
0: No, there's definitely not. They wrestle with anti-Semitism for sure, and they don't hide it. That's the surprising part. Maybe it shouldn't be surprising, but it is.
1: It just is wild to me that the party of inclusivity, to the nths that it goes, is...
0: That's used to be. That's what they used to fashion themselves. They were never inclusive, I don't think. I think they've always been.
1: No,
0: what
1: but
0: they are.
1: They, behind white people, they hate Jewish people, even though they got a bunch of white people in the party.
0: Yeah. Yeah, I don't think they were ever the party of inclusivity. Because, like, you know, for me, I love America. That's where everything starts for me. Like, if we disagree with, you know, politically, I don't dislike you. I don't hate you.
1: I might hate them. Wow. I might get there.
0: Yeah.
1: This is where you go idealistic and be like, well, I love the Lord and we don't hate anybody. Ah, screw that. I hate people.
0: I definitely hate their ideology.
1: I told you I was a bad Baptist.
0: No, I know you are. Yeah, for sure.
1: I got some hate in my heart.
0: I think we all do. I mean, the Bible says we're all broken and sinful. But yeah, no, I hate what they represent.
1: Sure.
0: Sure. Anti-Semitism, which is that's at the top of the things that they do the most.
1: Right. I'm kind of equal. I believe it's either crime or it's not crime. Like, I'm not a hate crime guy. Like, we killed this guy because he was gay, or we killed him because he was Jewish, or we killed him because he was not gay.
0: Yeah, right. You killed someone.
1: Right.
0: It's a crime's a crime's a crime. And, yeah, there's not levels of crime. I'm with you.
1: You know, and even here in Georgia, you've seen people go to extensive lengths because, like, there's somebody's in a quote unquote protected class.
0: Mm-hmm.
1: I don't like all that stuff either.
0: Well, it's because it doesn't make sense. Uh-huh. If you're killing someone, you're killing someone. It's already is punishable by death.
1: Right.
0: I mean, you don't need to add anything to it, but that's part of the box checking. We ought to make sure that, you know, we look a particular way.
1: Yeah, I wonder if the Republicans would be mad at me at the General Assembly would be like, if I'm voting against hate crime bills. I wonder if they would. I'm not voting for that.
0: Yeah, but the AJC would definitely write about you.
1: He voted against the hate crime bill. I was like, well, it was a crime anyway.
0: Yeah, it's already a crime. It was premeditated
1: and hateful, yes.
0: Yes, right.
1: We didn't need a separate other felony.
0: Yeah, right, exactly. It's just ridiculous. It's all silly. But, yeah, I don't know where they go, dude, because, I mean, you got these people that are showing their admiration for Lenin.
1: Right.
0: Dude, where do you go from there? And how do you find common ground? Dude, I'm probably right of you.
1: Sure.
0: But on some things, maybe not everything.
1: No, but money is me.
0: Yeah, yeah, for sure. Yes, you're in love with that. Where do you find common ground with someone that is an anti-Semite and...
1: Yeah, was a big genocide fan.
0: Yeah, that supports... She shows how she studied Castro... and Marx and Lenin and has admiration. Where do you find common ground with that?
1: There is no tolerance with those dudes.
0: No doubt.
1: If you were like, I'm somewhat religious, they'd be like,
0: death.
1: Where's the gallows?
0: Yeah, death to you because you find something greater than the government. That's my point.
1: And those people in those countries figured it out.
0: They did, but look what had to happen before they figured it out. Now you know why I'm concerned.
1: Yeah, you think it gets to a place where there's blood in the streets.
0: I don't know when. Maybe it's 50 years from now. Maybe it's 100 years from now, or maybe it's 10 years from now. I don't know. There's no way for me to know. I just know I've seen it play out other places, and it never ends well. It always ends horribly.
1: We always talk about where I'm going to escape to, and I was like, Malta. Maybe I'm thinking Mauritius, like somewhere... where Americans and oligarchs can live in peace with their money.
0: That's right. And Mauritius, I love it. But do you see why I'm concerned about these things? Like, I think this morning I felt like you were poking fun at me a little bit. And not in a disrespectful way, but just, you know, you're like...
1: Here's Tug with his tinfoil hat kind of way.
0: Exactly. Yeah, which is fine. I love going back and forth that way, too.
1: It doesn't necessarily mirror itself, but it does kind of sometimes look similar.
0: Or rhyme.
1: Yeah.
0: Yeah, and like I said, I don't know what that looks like. I just know what is... I can only use the past as a guide.
1: I wonder, like, when...
0: A beacon?
1: Do we secede and leave New York and be like, trust me, we'll take the banking. It'll come with us.
0: Yeah, I don't know. I don't know the answer, dude. That's what's scary about it. I don't know the answer.
2: They're going to make us pay taxes for seceding. New York will.
0: Right. Absolutely. The thing is, I think New York will want to secede from us. I think that's what.
1: Bye.
2: We won't tax them.
0: Yeah, right.
1: We'd let them go for free. If you'll take all your debt, you can just go.
0: Somebody just reached out and said Mauritius has a Muslim dictator as a leader. So just keep that in mind.
1: Okay, well, I can find another island with
0: Cyprus,
1: oligarchs.
0: They recommend Cyprus.
1: Okay. There's some crime that's gone on over there since biblical times. I can deal with it.
0: Okay, good enough.
2: Just find an island in the middle of nowhere.
0: All right. We've got a winning keyword coming up to score $250 in extra cash in celebration of 250 years of America. We will give you that after headlines next on Extra 106.3.
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11: As we celebrate America's 250th birthday, we want to look at the historic battles which literally helped secure America. After more than 6 years of fighting, the American Revolution came to an end following the Battle of Yorktown in Virginia, also known as the Siege of Yorktown. After French ships arrived in the Chesapeake Bay at the end of August 1781, American troops led by George Washington, who were accompanied by French ground forces, arrived at Yorktown in the last few days of September. The British commander, General Charles Cornwallis, was completely surrounded. 2.5 weeks of American and French attacks led to Cornwallis asking for terms of surrender, with the official surrender coming on October 19, 1781. That led to negotiations on the Treaty of Paris, which was signed on September 3rd, 1783, officially ending the Revolutionary War. Kevin Ureski, Fox News.
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13: It's Wednesday, July 1st, and here are your headlines. Former Olympic gymnast Michaela Skinner is urging former teammates Simone Biles and other female athletes like Lynn Clark and Sophie Cunningham to join the fight to keep transgender athletes out of women's sports. Skinner made comments alongside Riley Gaines after yesterday's Supreme Court ruling upholding state laws protecting women's sports, calling it a major victory for female athletes. The Georgia Supreme Court will hear arguments this fall in the dispute over Fulton County's Board of Elections appointments. The case stems from the county's refusal to seat two Republican nominees. It could determine how election board members are appointed across Georgia. And finally, nearly 60% of Georgia teachers are now using artificial intelligence in the classroom, according to a new state survey. Most say AI is helping with lesson planning, classroom materials, and supporting students with learning disabilities. Educators say teaching students how to use AI properly is now a growing priority. Coming up next, your chance to learn the keyword for Kimmer this afternoon to win $250 in cold hard cash. Today's weather is going to be humid with a high of 93 and a low of 75. Extra 106.3 headlines. I'm Price Gobert.
0: Talking Lowe's until 10 on Extra 106.3. 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That way, if you ever miss the winning keyword, you can go back and get it. Even after the show is done, because it'll be on the app. You can actually get it on the podcasting platforms, too.
1: That's what scares me if I ever wanted to make a comeback. I got a lot of video.
0: No kidding.
1: Audio.
0: Yeah, no kidding.
1: And I've said plenty of things that Bryce likes to
13: dredge. We got a lot of
1: one-liners.
0: Yeah, absolutely. No, that's right. 100%. Correct.
1: Something's up with her skin regimen.
0: Yeah, that being the least of them. But that's the thing.
1: I was referencing somebody's torn labia earlier.
0: I know, right? nobody knew what to do with that one. You know, we got a soccer player.
1: Did they get saved?
2: Oh, I'm going back to get it.
0: Oh yeah, we get that one. We got two versions now. But yes, there's all kinds of things that get caught. And if you were to run for office in the next couple of years or so or something,
1: I'd say, oh, that's all y'all got?
0: Yeah.
4: You're a goon.
0: Like, that's all you got? On me? There's plenty more out there. What are you talking about? No, I love it. All right, I need to give you this extra keyword, extra 250. $250. The keyword that Kimmer will ask for this afternoon is bald eagle. Just like that one. Bald eagle is the keyword to win $250 in extra cash here on Extra 106.3 between the Morning Extra and the Kimmer Show in the afternoon. So make sure that you have bald eagle as the keyword, and when Kimmer asks for it, call in and win $250.
1: I'm going to win.
0: You can't win.
1: Why?
0: I guess you're right. You're not.
2: He can't win. He technically works here.
0: Yeah, I guess. Yeah, because.
1: No, I'm arm's length transaction.
0: I know, but I think.
1: This is a smoky room.
0: Yeah.
2: $250. It seems like a gray area we're going to have to discuss.
0: No, Ben can't win.
2: If you win, I can win.
0: No, neither one of you can win. Goodness. Why? I can't believe we're having this discussion.
1: You're on the health care. You're definitely.
0: Yeah. Right. You get paid too, so you can't win either. That rules you out immediately.
2: If he doesn't look at his show sheet, I guess he can take it.
0: Yeah, I can say he doesn't work here. It's a fair point. And he never does. He has no idea where we're going. It's like,
1: what are we
0: going
1: to talk about next, Tug?
0: It's like, you ever seen bumper cars that don't, when you're out there and there's just one that just kind of floats around and just get people
2: can't
0: running
2: to really
0: that? That's exactly, that's Ben. Anytime he's in. But I love it. But the discussion turns out good nonetheless. So that's important.
1: We're only half kidding about the research.
0: Yeah. He kids somewhat. That's what I always use.
1: Leave your comment on YouTube, you badass.
0: I don't understand that one. Makes no sense to me. I don't even think in context that one would make sense. But
2: no, he was responding to a YouTube comment.
1: Yeah, somebody was hating on.
0: I know, but what were they hating on again? And I don't remember either.
2: I think it was just the fact that he's here.
1: Oh yeah, he's here. I'm out. I'll be back tomorrow.
0: Yeah, exactly. Well, tomorrow you're screwed again because he's here tomorrow too.
1: No, this was like a while back.
0: Oh, that one was from a while back?
2: Yeah, that was a while.
0: Like, why would you call somebody badass? That's such a weird thing.
1: Because people get behind their keyboard and say mean things.
0: No,
1: it's like
0: I know
1: they'd
0: that.
1: Never call in and be like, I really hope you never come back.
0: I
1: love you, haters.
0: Yeah, I know all that. I know all that. But I'm saying, why would you say, badass? Like, why would you use that?
2: Yeah, you're almost kind of giving him a compliment.
0: A bit of a compliment. Yeah, badass is a good thing.
2: Would you like to have a chance to redo it?
1: It was full of sarcasm. Okay. It was like, they're just talking trash about me. I was like, yeah, that's real tough on you.
0: Yeah. All right. Good enough. We've gotten all sideways here, but I want you to... Did you see the Sheridan Gorman testimony yesterday by any chance?
1: Yes.
0: Dude, how awful was that?
1: It doesn't always end. It just doesn't always go very well. I mean, it's even hard to.
0: To sum it up? No, I get it. I really do. I just don't understand how this woman is treated the way she is. How is this woman. Where her daughter was murdered and she tears into members of Congress. And I understand why. It was very emotional. She talked about sanctuary city policies, the chain of systematic failure and it cost her daughter's life. All of it's true. And she called out the Democrat Party because they don't care, dude. They do not care. Their power base is importing voters. Everybody knows that. They don't even hide it.
1: Or converting them to Islam.
0: Yeah, or whichever, or both, maybe. But I want you to hear from her. Her daughter, Jessica, was murdered by an illegal.
8: I'm a lover, not a fighter. I'm a lover. I love children. I love pumping people up and making them feel good about themselves. I'm not racist. I'm not xenophobic. We've done everything right, my husband and I. We taught our daughter to be wonderful, beautiful person. Her love was extravagant. And... now I'm going to have to spend my last waking moment. I'm going to have to spend fighting against these policies, fighting for people to say her name. So if you have the courage, please come talk to me. Come sit on that bench. I'll buy Congress a bench. Talk to each other. Talk to each other. We shouldn't be screaming across the room. I mean, we also shouldn't say but. Because I have to just say, and I understand that you're here for a reason, I don't understand why it's only the Republican side that cares about our American children. And I know that you're a mother. I know that you're a father. I deeply value that. But basically what you just did, what you said was, I'm so sorry for your loss. I have a daughter too. I have a son. I feel your pain. You don't. You don't feel my pain. Because the next words out of your mouth were, but. There's no but. When your child is in a coffin, there's no but. And I need you to understand that. And if you ever want to talk about it, I'm here. I'm going to buy you a bench. I can put that on the record. I'm going to buy Congress a bench. And they can come and sit and hold my hand and look me in the eye and explain to me why illegal immigrants are more important than my daughter.
0: They
8: I really want to know because I don't understand.
0: They can't answer that question.
1: No, it's just you asked me to prop it up. It's like I don't even know where to
0: begin.
1: That is so painful to even begin to empathize like what that woman's life is, because I wouldn't want to. I can't mentally go there.
0: No, it's impossible. But you have the entire Democrat Party sees it completely different. Prima Jayapal said she didn't even want to be in that.
1: Yeah, hearing. I get why. I wouldn't have wanted to go for different reasons.
0: But she's there.
1: Yeah, he's looking your decision in the face.
0: Yeah. And she doesn't care. They do not care. You know, it's funny. She talked about how she raised her kid to love everybody.
1: Do the right thing.
0: Do the right thing. And I believe her. I believe that she did. I know how I raised my own kid. They are not inclusive. They do not care. It is about power. It is about wealth. It is about control. Those things motivate a lot of it. You could even say some of the Republican establishment is motivated by the same stuff. You could say that. Conservatives, I don't think you can say that about, because they do care. They do treat people the right way. They ask you to do things the right way, and that's the expectation that you will. They can't tell her why. They can't answer that question, because if they do, the game plan's on the table. We already know what the game plan is, but they would have to say it there in front of everybody, world and everybody.
1: And it reminds me of Lake and Riley.
0: It does, of course it does.
1: And it's honestly, I don't like talking about it, because this is not as local an issue. That is a very local issue that happened to be national.
0: Athens.
1: Yeah.
0: That's a local issue.
1: No. You see what I'm saying?
0: Yeah.
1: Like with her, like that was here. She, mm-hmm. that girl went to Woodstock High mm-hmm. School or
0: That's
1: Etowah
0: right.
1: or one of them.
0: Yeah.
1: And like we know people that have gone to school there.
0: Yeah.
1: And, and that's like,
0: she was an Augusta University student.
1: It's hard to get around
0: in Athens, you know, going through, I guess they
1: nursing
0: have
1: nursing school.
0: You know, nursing school. They have a campus there in Athens. My son goes to Augusta University. I know plenty of kids that are at the University of Georgia in Athens, or at that Augusta campus, or at that North Georgia campus. You know what I mean?
1: Yeah. It's
0: that's
1: not that far removed.
0: Real local for us, to your point.
1: It makes it hard to talk about for me.
0: I understand why.
1: Because there's people in this listening audience where that is their first person life.
0: You know what's crazy? I know people that knew Lake and Riley.
1: That's exactly what I mean. Yeah. And I don't ever want it. This may be why I'm like all wrong for the industry, but like I don't want to not offend, but I don't want to reopen a wound if this is your first person account and your first person life, it's just hard for me to do it, man.
0: Dude. Look,
1: it deserves to be said.
0: Absolutely. And the fact that she's first person, she's telling you, like, and Riley's mother tells you, that's the thing. I don't think you're opening a wound. I really don't.
1: You think it's just a there?
0: That wound never heals.
1: Right.
0: That woman's wound that you just heard from, Jessica's mother, Sheridan Gorman, that wound never will heal. And she wants people to say, this ain't right. Because she knows it ain't right. You know, and I know it ain't right. And nobody's got the courage. Very few people have the courage to say it. The Democrat Party have zero people with the courage to say it.
1: Yeah.
0: Zero.
1: It's sad,
0: they make
1: man.
0: Fun of the Lake and Riley Act.
1: Fetterman. There's one. Yeah. You know, there are not a whole bunch of people when you talk about guys like him who vote with the left 95% of the time, but he comes out of the woodwork for stuff mm-hmm. like this. Man, sometimes I'll just settle for common sense.
0: Yeah.
1: And the fact that you can have such problems with immigration and be so feckless when it comes to dealing with it, I just don't have any tolerance for it.
0: Zero. I said that backwards too. Jessica, the mother, Sheridan, the deceased. It's just crazy, man, that woman had to cry because her pride and joy. Think about your children right now. Think about your grandchildren right now. If they were murdered in cold blood, how would you respond? What would you do? And who would you expect to be there to tell you, this is an awful tragedy, but we're going to fix it? And that's the thing, Ben, they're not fixing it.
1: No.
0: They have no intention of fixing it. At all.
1: And it's not like they're cheering for something like this to happen.
0: No, of course they're not.
1: Does it fit the long-term goal in our shared values
0: as a
1: party?
0: And for them, it does not, man. It's so sad. Do they feel bad for her?
1: Of course.
0: Sure they do. Yeah, because they got kids too, which is what she pointed out. But do they feel bad enough to fix the problem? Nope, they don't. Morning Extra on Extra 106.3, 404-741-1230 if you got a point of view on this. Because it's back to birthright citizenship. It's back to open borders. All those work together. Those all fit together. And it's a tough situation that we find ourselves in. And, I think it's why voting's so important. And having a Congress that would get off their dead ass and do something. We don't have that. And that's the Republicans' fault.
1: And it's, you know what I would like to see? And I realize that Mike Johnson's job is to protect his 4 or 5 vote delta in Congress. I want to see conservative legislation get into committee that you never, the Fox News doesn't have the brain power to talk about. And let it fail, man. My favorite part about being an elected official years ago was that if somebody disagreed with you, they didn't have anywhere to run and you could put them on the record. And that's a small town.
0: Yeah.
1: In the grand scheme of things. I think Congress ought to do a better job of putting Republicans on the record. Like, I don't want to vote for this because.
0: Yeah. Tell me exactly why.
1: Yeah.
0: And what is it? And make them. I love it, dude. I do too. Hold people accountable. That's what we're all about.
1: Cause
0: right?
1: here's where you should have a real problem with us. Is that when the Democrats take the House like I've told you they're going
0: to. And may. And
1: they'll all show up to vote no because it's easy.
0: Yep.
1: And that sucks.
0: Yeah. Yep, that's right. They're low down. Republican Party sucks, dude. It sucks.
1: How does Congressman McCormick feel about it? He won't say that.
0: Which part?
1: That the Republican Party sucks.
0: I bet he believes it, too. I bet he believes it, too. Don't you believe it? I believe it.
1: Yeah.
0: I think it sucks. They're not communists. That's good. Okay, good.
1: Yeah.
0: But are they able to do things for the American people and
1: fail on the floor? I would love to see that because eventually you'd have enough policy people.
0: Yeah. All right. 404-741-1230. Robbie, quickly on Sheridan Gorman.
14: Yeah, man. You know, my wife's first cousin, he got killed by a dang drunk driver, illegal, back in 96. And the family, I mean, it's just not the one person. The family never recovered. The parents, I mean, you know, kids needed the parents worst of all.
0: Yeah.
14: Hello?
0: Yeah, Robbie, I was listening to you, man.
14: But my niece also jogged a trail of Lakeland Rally, got killed on. She said, I used to jog that one all the time.
0: Yeah.
14: But the truck drivers are scaring me the worst. Now, you get on the interstate and you see one all over the road or doing something stupid, pull up beside them and see what it looks like.
0: It's
14: scary. I mean, it's going to touch you sooner or later.
0: It will.
14: In your life.
0: Absolutely. Robbie, you're exactly right. And I feel the passion you have, man. Drunk driver.
1: You hear the passion in somebody's voice when that was their first person account life.
0: Yeah. To your point, what you were talking about. You can hear it in Robbie's voice.
1: It's just hard for, I'm not good at this part of it, dude.
0: I know. And it's so odd because you're good at most all the rest of it. You know what I mean?
1: I can't hate it.
0: But it's because it's.
1: I should hate it.
0: Yeah, you should. Yeah, that's right. Morning Extra and Extra 106.3 will wrap up, the show. And I want to, let AI speak to you about young female athletes.
1: We'll get ready for your soccer game tonight.
0: Yes, that too. That too, next on Extra.

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1: Good morning. Here are your sports headlines for Wednesday, July 1st. The Atlanta Braves woes continue as they fell to the Cardinals in Game 1 last night, 5-3. They're back in action tonight with Michael McGreevy on the mound for St. Louis and Ronaldo Lopez getting the start for Atlanta. Another 7:15 start at Truist Park that you can catch on our sister station, 680 The Fan, and free on the Fan app. The World Cup knockout stage continued yesterday with three more teams booking their spot into the round of 16, including Norway, France, and Mexico. The action continues again today with three more games. England taking on DR Congo right here in Atlanta. Belgium facing off against Senegal. And the U.S. men's national team taking on Bosnia and Herzegovina tonight at 8. And in the NBA, LeBron James is leaving the Lakers after 8 seasons to become a free agent. There's not yet been word on where he may end up, but he's open to all 30 teams in the league with the Warriors, Cavaliers, and Heat as early favorites to sign the league's all-time leading scorer. With your sports headlines, I'm Bryce Gobert.
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8: Oh, yeah, come on. We got this, and on the TV, it's the USS Intrepid. Man, it's America. We got Ben with his USA jersey on, and what would you call yours? Just a USA T-shirt.
9: He's got the practice jersey.
8: Yeah, I got the practice jersey. It looks like a '90s tie-dye or something.
9: Make
8: like
9: you
8: that.
9: Feel bad about it, man. Dang.
8: No, it's great.
9: I love that they brought back the 94 jersey with the stars and the denim. I was like, oh, that's a good look.
8: I don't think I've seen that.
9: Oh, it's a good look.
8: Is it? Let me look at it. Let me see if I can look that up. USA Soccer. What would you call it?
9: 94 jersey.
8: 94 jersey? Okay. Yeah, that sounds makes sense.
9: And Kenny Loggins, too.
8: Dude, how about the Highway to the Danger Zone? Oh, I've never seen this.
9: This was before you were a big soccer fan.
10: Before?
8: Yes.
10: I think we're still before.
8: Well, we're still in the before phase. Yes, no doubt. You put, you know, USA on it. I'm going to cheer for it. Doesn't matter if it's pole vaulting or long jump. It could be the hammer toss.
9: Yeah, I don't even know what I'd be watching.
8: Curling, it'll be whatever. I don't know anything about those sports either. And won't watch them unless it's the Olympics or, you know, USA.
10: See, but you were even thinking there was too much curling going on when the Olympics was.
8: Yeah, it got a little much. It did. Yeah, because every time I turned on the TV, it was curling. Every time.
10: Curling's fun to watch.
9: It's like watching old people play shuffleboard.
8: Yeah, kind of like that. And so, yeah, I it's the same way with soccer. See, that's the thing that people get wrong about me in my lukewarm opinion of soccer. I love the fact that y'all love it so much. I love the fact that y'all are getting so much enjoyment out of it. I think that's awesome.
9: It's every night, man.
8: Yeah.
9: It's been a great summer.
8: It just doesn't matter to me.
9: It's been a great, switch. I felt like the last couple of weeks were like a global March Madness opening weekend.
8: That's a great comparison. We talked about that a little bit yesterday because it is. And there's games in the middle of the day and people stop working.
9: You got a bunch of drunk people down near Mercedes-Benz right now waiting to go to a noon kickoff on a mother effing Wednesday.
8: Yeah, absolutely. Our own Bryce is going to go down there.
9: He's going to go.
8: Yeah. And today, right?
10: Yeah, today.
8: Yeah. So
9: he's going to check the World Cup off his list.
8: Sure enough.
10: Going to do it.
8: Absolutely.
10: First time ever.
8: And I think that's awesome for him.
9: Yeah.
8: If they gave me tickets, I wouldn't go.
9: If they gave you tickets, call me. I'd go.
10: Okay. Call me as well. I'll go with Ben.
9: We'll go.
8: Yeah.
9: We'll report back.
8: Yeah.
9: Be
8: I'll
9: like,
8: told
9: you to hated it.
8: Yeah, I know. Glad you didn't go.
10: I'll make a sign for you.
9: Will you sing God, because England's playing at noon at Mercedes or whatever Atlanta Stadium.
8: Yeah.
9: I love that FIFA has the power to be like, you're rebranding your stadium.
8: Atlanta Stadium.
10: But Gillette Stadium did it right.
9: Yeah, with the shaving cream.
10: Yeah.
8: What stadium?
10: Gillette Stadium up in New England. It's Boston Stadium.
8: Yeah.
10: And they had to cover up Gillette Stadium, so they covered it with shaving cream.
8: I love it.
9: It looks like they shaving creamed it.
8: I love it. That's so smart. And that's the thing, like, that I guess you have to do it. But if I'm Mercedes-Benz, I'm pissed. I mean, that's what I bought that for. That's the reason I paid for it.
9: They left one of those on, there's something on the outside of the Mercedes stadium.
10: They can't show the top of it.
9: Yeah, they can't.
8: Oh, because it's got the big Mercedes logo, yeah.
10: Which I think
9: they were like, it.

0: that after if they win?
1: That's what I hear.
2: Yeah, I don't even think it's after if they win. I think it's
1: regardless. They're coming out. And I think they had some there last night. I was watching
2: that. They have the double-decker bus outside yesterday.
1: That's, that's right. I was watching the break last night.
0: Were they drinking cold beers and singing in between innings?
1: And that's the thing. Like, I'll flip back and forth tonight between Braves and USA.
2: I would rather watch Team USA. I personally can't bother myself to watch the Braves right now. I can't do it.
1: Okay.
0: Because it's bad?
1: Because, oh, it's because they're not. Horrendous. Oh, yeah, they're playing terrible. But that's my team. That's what I care about. So, I'll flip back and forth.
0: They played for 2.5 months with their hair on fire. Know, it was right? awesome. Yeah, it was bound to happen.
1: It was bound to happen.
2: Not this bad. Yeah. I understand a small little hiccup.
1: Yeah.
2: Not this.
1: Yeah, they're playing really, it's rough, man. I hope they got to get,
2: I think they have like 5 wins in the last 20 games.
1: Yeah, they got to figure it out for sure. But I'll be watching tonight to see if they do.
2: You know what? Keep me updated.
1: I will. I will if that's what you want me to do. But I won't make it through the game unless, like Ben said, we're up 4-0 by, you know, halftime or whatever.
0: You can go to bed now. It's over.
1: It's over. Go on. Go ahead.
0: It's wild that if you're up 2-0 in a soccer game, like at the highest level, it's over. It's virtually impossible to come.
2: That's how it felt last night watching the Mexico game. They were up 2-0 and Ecuador just.
1: So this is what I'm saying.
0: Like a 2-0. I was like, this is over. That's like being up by 17 points.
1: But just, it's like, in a football game. Give me something to compare that to. Ecuador and Mexico could not care. You couldn't pay me to watch that.
0: The only thing I really like about the Latin countries is that they're dirty as hell.
1: I mean, the way they play?
0: Yes, I love that.
1: They get in there and mix it up. You told me about some dude got his head stapled shut.
0: Yeah, I was watching. Did you watch the Netherlands the other day where the guy got, he crossed the ball and like he got cleated in the head?
1: Yeah. And Ben said he looked like Braveheart. I thought it sounded more like Ric Flair back in the day because Ric Flair had that blonde hair, you know, and he would cut himself so he was bleeding on the WWE or WCW, NWA at the time. And it would be all through his hair. Ben said that's the way that dude looked.
2: Yeah, it was.
1: They stapled his head and he went back on and played.
0: On the field. They stapled him on the field.
1: Which.
2: It was a nasty gash, too.
1: Yeah. And Ben's wife is in healthcare and she was like, man, they didn't.
0: Lidocaine him up or nothing.
1: They just. Like, and then he got back out there and played.
0: That dude really wanted to be there.
1: For all of the crap that I give soccer players for flopping, and they
0: That's legit.
1: They do.
2: That Australia game was brutal to watch.
1: Just flop all around. LeBron James took that and magnified it, obviously. But that right there, dude.
0: That's tough.
1: That is tough as dadgum nails. That's like.
0: They stapled him on the field. And then he had to come out for a minute.
1: And then he went and played some more.
0: Yeah, they made him come out for a minute because the training staff went on the field.
1: His head. And the training staff, right. It's like Charlie Morton when he got the broken leg and finished the inning.
0: In the World Series.
1: Yeah, in the World Series. Dude, that's on par with that, if you ask me. Goodness gracious.
0: Philip Rivers one time playing a game with an ATL. With a torn ACL.
1: Oh, yeah.
0: In the playoffs.
1: Unbelievable. All right, Charlie's on the phone, and I love Charlie. He is our guy. Been in law enforcement. He's never gone through all of it, but he speaks so intelligently about it. He said he's got some suggestions for you to move as far as islands. Charlie, what's up, bud?
0: Oh, yes.
3: Boys, how y'all doing?
0: I'm about to be better.
1: Yeah, I'm going to say. Old money bags over here to my left about to make plans.
3: All this death and destruction and everything, and it's very, very sad because I've been part of saving life and unfortunately part of taking it. But when you save a life, you feel good about it. When you take a life, you should not feel good about it, even if it was evil. But that's just the way life is.
1: That's right.
3: People, the three things, you're going to pay taxes, people are going to die, and Greg Maddux give you 7 innings every time he went out to pitch.
0: Boom!
3: And this goes to the point of island time, which end this on a good note, because I like to go down there where the Devil Rays are in Port Charlotte and where my Braves are in Northport. And there's some islands right there called Manasota Key and Boca Grande. It's between Tampa and Fort Myers. You know, the Bortsfellers down there in Naples. That's high dollar down there.
0: Yes,
3: let's get a little bit cheaper with North Captiva, Manasota Key, Boca Grande. In a couple of weeks, me and the wife are going to go down there and stay for about 14 days.
1: God bless you.
3: And let me tell you something. It is not crowded. It's gorgeous. Now, Hurricane Helene kind of tore things up, but things have come back. You talk about good. It's not overly expensive, and it's not crowded. Of course, there's always St. George Island in the Panhandle, and then you got Navarre Beach out there at Okaloosa.

0: island. But
1: yes, sir.
0: To me, the Gulf of America and the islands along that area are some of the best places you can go.
1: God, Charlie, I love you. You got me fired up.
2: I do, too, but I'm trying to evade taxes on unrealized capital gains. I can't do that in the free state of Florida.
0: Once again, you're going to die. You're going to pay taxes. And Greg Maddux, 7 innings every time he took the mound. And that, let's end it at that. I'm out. Y'all have
1: see
0: a good
1: you, man.
0: One.
1: I love Charlie. Charlie is the greatest. He's been calling since this show has been in existence. And I don't know what he's done, but he's done some things. Yeah. You know what I mean? He's done some things.
2: He's to be a special guest, and we'll just put a hood over him so nobody knows.
1: Or some sunglasses or...
2: Yeah, we'll unibomber him.
1: Yes, that's right. In his whole dark room. God, I love when Charlie calls. He is my one... He is my favorite caller we've ever had. He's the best.
2: I remember Greg Maddux giving like 6.
1: Stop. Don't you insult Greg Maddux's name.
2: Okay.
1: Freaking wearing a soccer jersey, insulting the freaking Greg Maddux. That's terrible, Ben.
2: I didn't insult him.
1: Yes, you did.
2: You
1: took an inning away from him. Don't you dare. Don't you dare.
3: We found what Tully's passionate about.
1: Don't you dare. Don't you ever badmouth Greg Maddux like that again.
2: I did not.
1: Yes, sir, you did. That's insulting.
2: You never see people go 6 2/3 anymore.
1: I know. No kidding. Freaking
2: talk about soft.
1: Yeah, pansies. Caw. You're not kidding about that. Greg Maddux, though. Charlie's right. 7 strong. Dude, painting the corners. Giving up home runs
2: on purpose.
1: That way, when he got to the playoffs, they'd be looking for that same pitch, and he would bring them up. It was amazing. Oh, I love Greg Maddux. Go Team USA. Men's U.S. soccer, U.S. men's national team. You know what I mean?
2: We'll be back tomorrow bringing you all the highlights from the U.S. Right. men's national team.
1: Absolutely right. And hopefully a Braves win, too. That'll do it for us. For Ben Burnett and Bryce, I'm Tug. Y'all come back now, you hear?
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6: What he got as a gift just got off the ground. I'm Dave Anthony, Fox News, the new Air Force One.
7: We're very proud of this. The country's very proud of it.
6: President Trump's now flying in that plane on his way to North Dakota for the dedication of Teddy Roosevelt's presidential library.
8: The new Air Force One is a gift from the Qatari government, a Boeing 747 modified by the Air Force after delivery last year.
7: They made it appropriate for a president that meets the security and all of the different bells and whistles.
8: It joins the fleet as an interim aircraft for use before the completion of 2 new Boeing 747s built for Air Force One use, running behind schedule, pushed back to mid-2028. It's painted with a dark blue underbelly and a white top separated by a red and a gold stripe, replacing the light blue, silver, and white color scheme used since the Kennedy administration.
6: Fox's Chris Foster. Before taking off, reporters also asked the president about a financial filing showing he made nearly $1.2 billion from his cryptocurrency investments last year.
7: Well, I've made a lot of money before I became president, and they invest my money, and I don't talk to them. I don't even speak to them. So I have many people, I don't know what they call it, closed accounts or something. You put your money in, and that's it.
6: The president also touted oil prices falling again today.
7: Lower than when I started the, I guess you could call it an attack on Iran so that they never have a nuclear weapon.
6: The special envoys are in Qatar for another round of talks today through mediators, with keeping shipping flowing in the Strait of Hormuz still a big issue. Now to Colorado, where another socialist has primaried out a Democrat in Congress.
9: We won tonight!
6: Maylot Quiros defeated Diana DeGette, who's been in Congress longer than she's been alive. Quiros was born a year after DeGette was first elected. It's a very Democratic Denver district, so Quiros is a strong favorite to win that House seat in November, just like the two socialists who defeated Democratic congressmen last week in New York City. America's listening to Fox News.
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6: There is selling on Wall Street to start a new month after the Dow finished its best first half of the year since 2021, up nearly 9%. But this morning, the Dow is down 49 points from yesterday's record high close. The Nasdaq is dropping 144. The S&P 500 losing about 20 points. You mentioned oil. WTI down to about $69 a barrel. Gas is unchanged today. AAA's national average for regular remains $3.84 per gallon, 72 cents less than May's peak, but still 86 cents more than before the Iran conflict started. We got this news on the economy this morning.
10: Payroll processing company ADP says job growth from private employers increased by 98,000 in June, slightly less than expected, but still in the range of a healthy job market. ADP chief economist Neela Richardson says it's taking people longer to find work, but there are signs that some industries, including construction, are finding it more difficult to find employees. Outplacement firm Challenger Gray and Christmas says fewer people were laid off in June. Announced job cuts were down 53% in the month to under 46,000, the lowest monthly total since December of 2025. Ginny Coselda, Fox News.
6: We'll get the government's June report on hiring and the unemployment rate tomorrow ahead of the long 4th of July holiday weekend. At soccer's World Cup, France and Norway and Mexico all won to advance to the round of 16. There are three more matches today. England and Congo, Belgium and Senegal, and then the big one tonight.
11: The United States is set to face Bosnia and Herzegovina tonight in the round of 32. But the U.S., of course, has home field advantage as this game will be played in Santa Clara. The team also expects to get back a fully healthy Christian Pulisic as he had been dealing with a calf injury.
12: I think it's going to be a good battle. We have to put on a really good performance if we want to win.
11: Kickoff is scheduled for 8 p.m. Eastern on Fox.
6: That's Tony Genualdo. I'm Dave Anthony, and this is Fox News.
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2: Have you seen the new Air Force One?
3: Okay.
2: It is gorgeous. It is unbelievable. How much do you want to make a bet when the next president gets in, they're going to paint it Robin Blue again? They will repaint that thing because they'll be like, no Trump, no Trump. Red, white, and blue, who wants that? It is a beautiful, beautiful Air Force One. And you'll see it in the skies. They're going to do a flyover right before the biggest fireworks show in the history of the world. It is 11 times the size of the biggest fireworks show ever in America. It is the biggest show in America is about 8,000 shells. I'm sorry, 80,000 shells. This one is 850,000. They say some of these fireworks will be as much as a quarter of a mile across. You'll never see any fireworks show like this, and they're doing such a poor job. The press is just ignoring this like crazy. You've never seen anything like this, what's happening in Washington. You should be here. I'll be speaking today at 2 p.m. on the National Mall at the main stage today. I'll be teaching the Constitution, so it'll be exciting. There's nothing like listening to somebody teach the Constitution and in 110 degrees. Oh, my gosh. Color me there, Batman. But I'm going to also tell you the next phase of our story on the Declaration of Independence and signing of the Declaration. Yesterday, I told you on June 11th, 1776, they appointed five men to a committee. It was Benjamin Franklin, John Adams, Roger Sherman, Robert Livingston out of New York, and a 33-year-old redheaded lawyer from Virginia. No one understood when they picked him to be part of the committee exactly what was happening. He didn't either. But I want you to think of Thomas Jefferson here, because that's exactly where this part of the story begins, with Thomas Jefferson. And it is not the story you were told. We begin there in 60 seconds. First, let me tell you about Chapter. You know who I always listen to? A, my wife, because she's always right. Two, the mechanic who always starts saying, so what's your car been doing that's got you worried? Before he ever talks about how to fix it, he doesn't walk into the garage and saying, hey, everybody needs a new transmission. He asks questions. When does it make the noise? Does it happen all the time, or is it just when it's cold? Does it pull to the left? In other words, he wants to understand the problem before he recommends the solution. And that is exactly how I think people should approach Medicare. It's not one plan that's right for everybody. Your doctors are different. Your prescriptions are different. Your needs, your health is different. And that's why I recommend Chapter. They don't start by trying to push towards some sort of a insurance company. They start with you. They take the time to understand your situation, and then they help you find the right plan. It's Chapter. I want you to go right now. It's #250. Say the keyword Chapter. #250. Keyword Chapter. So the most important words ever written about human freedom, the words that would go on to topple empires and free slaves and shame tyrants for 250 years, were written by a man who did not want the assignment. He didn't want to be in the city. Most people don't know he was drowning in grief. He almost didn't even make it into the room. You know, we've turned Thomas Jefferson into marble. A face in the mountain, a face on the nickel, a powdered wig and a serene gray gaze and a quill held at the perfect angle. Take away the wig and the marble and all of that stuff, because he is much more astonishing than the statue is. Start with this. He almost missed the whole thing. It's spring of 1776. History is about to be made in Philadelphia. He doesn't think it's going to be made. He thinks it's going to be made in Virginia, in the State House. And so he is staying at home. And he didn't want to go. His heart was in Virginia. The writing of a brand new state constitution was happening right then. That was the prize to him. Philadelphia was the duty. And he lingered for a while. He lingered at Monticello. He didn't leave Congress until early May, nearly missed his own immortality by sheer reluctance. And he had reasons to stay, nothing to do with politics. And reasons that honestly, if you're human, it almost breaks your heart when you stop and look at him. That March, his mother died. And his mother, Jane Randolph Jefferson, she was 57 years old, and he was devastated. Devastated. Very close to his mother. You know, Thomas Jefferson, this is a guy, fountain of language. This is a guy who could spin a sentence like silk. He would write volumes of words on things, and all of them beautiful. Do you know how he recorded the death of his own mother? In his own little pocket account book, one line, one flat line. My mother died this morning. Time of day, her age, nothing else. No grief on the page. He was bottling it all up. If you've ever lost somebody and you find yourself unable to write a single feeling down, just the cold facts, because the facts are all you can survive, then you know who Thomas Jefferson was in this moment. That flatness isn't coldness. That flatness is a wound that is way too deep for any kind of words. So that happens, and then he gets sick. He's prone to migraines, and he's got a blinding migraine headache. And it was triggered by the grief and the strain of what was happening, not only with him, but there was something else. His wife, Martha, the love of his life. You want to read something really beautiful? His wife eventually dies. He goes over to Paris, and he falls in love with this girl, and he still feels promised to his wife. And so he doesn't know what to do. He loves this woman, wants to go off with this woman, but he doesn't. And he writes this letter to his heart, and then his heart writes a letter to his head. And it's this argument from the heart to the head and the head to the heart. It's just this amazing letter. He's trying to figure out, what do I do? Well, his wife is still alive, and this is the love of his life. Her health had always been fragile. Broken again and again by pregnancy after pregnancy after pregnancy. She keeps having miscarriages, and every time she's gravely ill. She's now recovering from another miscarriage. And the letters he was desperate to receive any word from her health, telling, is she getting better or worse? They weren't coming while he was in Philadelphia. So throw out all the crap that you learned in the school book about, you know, the image of this calm genius at his desk, you know, and replace it with the truth. This guy was in deep angst and mourning. And Congress comes in and hands history to him. He wants to go home. He's afraid his wife is going to die at any minute, miles away. No word from home. Homesick, down to his bones, helpless to do anything about it at all. That's who wrote the Declaration of Independence. So now the Committee of Five meets, and somebody has to actually put pen to paper. And the obvious choice is not Jefferson. The obvious choice is John Adams. But John Adams, I mean, he's a nightmare. He's the firebrand. He's the engine of all of it. He's been called the Atlas of Independence because he carried the whole cause on his back. But nobody liked it. Nobody liked him. By every right, the pen should have been his, and the fame that went with it. The man who wrote the Declaration would be remembered forever, and John Adams knew it. And John Adams said, I can't write this. I can't write it. Why? Because for as bullish as John Adams was, to his everlasting credit, he knew exactly who John Adams was. 46 years after the fact, Jefferson remembered it simply. He said the committee just asked him, and, you know, go read both versions for yourself and judge. But Adams Adams does not play it down. Jefferson tried to hand him the pen. Adams refused. Jefferson said, you should write it. Adams said, I'm not going to. Why? Then Adams gave him three reasons, and they're some of the most self-aware words any powerful man has ever spoken. Reason one, you're a Virginian, and Virginians ought to stand at the head of this business because Virginia is the largest independent colony, so we have to have Virginia. We need your face on it. Reason number two, and here's a guy looking in the mirror without flinching at all. Quote, I'm obnoxious. I'm suspected. I'm unpopular. And you are very much otherwise. And reason three, you can write 10 times better than I can. Now, think that's the most powerful voice in the room. Handed the chance to be immortal. And he knows it. He knows it. But he says, nobody likes me. And I always see Ben Franklin in my head standing behind him because Thomas Jefferson was really polite and he had to have said, no, no, no, that's not true. And I can see Ben Franklin standing behind Adams going, oh, yes, it is. They don't like him. Nobody likes him. I don't even like him. Okay. My name's on it. Men are going to resist it just because it's me and they resist me. Give it to the quiet kid who can write. He gives away the most famous writing assignment in the history of the world because he loved the cause more than he loved his own glory. When was the last time you saw any powerful man do that? And then the quiet kid was quiet. This is the detail that I ponder for a while. Adams said that in all of his time that he sat beside Jefferson in Congress, he never heard him utter three sentences together. Three sentences. The man who would write the document that defined a civilization, Western civilization, could not or would not speak up in any meeting because he was shy. He was a homebody. He hated the cut and the thrust of the debate, shouting and the performing. He hated it. Put him on his feet in the crowd and he's frozen. Put a pen in his hand and alone in silence and he could reach up and pull thunder out from the sky. There's a lesson in that I don't think we should walk past. Every quiet person who ever sat in a loud room feeling useless, every person who knew they had something true inside of them but couldn't win the shouting match, Thomas Jefferson is your founding father. He's your patron saint. The revolution didn't need him to be loud. It needed him to be right on paper when it counted. Your gift might not be the one that wins the room. It might be the one that wins the century. So how does he do it? Let me take a quick break and pick a story up there next. 60 seconds. First,
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2: So Thomas Jefferson has to sit down now all by himself and put this together. Where does he go? He rents out two rooms, a bedroom and a parlor. It was on the second floor of a new brick house. It was owned by a young bricklayer named Jacob Graff. Center of town. It's at 7th and Market. That's actually at the edge of the city at the time. And he sits down and he pulls out this little portable writing box. It's a lap desk. He designed it himself. The guy was unbelievable. A little clever little folding thing of his own invention. He designed the very desk on which he would invent a nation. Now here's the question everybody gets wrong in both directions. How much did he already have? Did he pull it out of thin air or did he just copy other people? The answer is neither. And the truth is probably the most interesting thing about him. That's the thing I love about history. The truth is much better than everything that you've learned in school. It cuts both ways, good and bad. Just days before George Mason's Virginia Declaration of Rights had been printed, and it opened by declaring that all men are by nature equally free and independent with inherent rights. You read that, then you read Jefferson, and you can hear it humming underneath the lines. He had his own earlier writing to draw from, a pamphlet that he printed in 1774 that first really made Thomas Jefferson famous. He had the whole inheritance of English liberty and John Locke deep in his bones, but he didn't open a single book while he wrote. He didn't look at any other paperwork. It just was coming from him and explains the genius of him better than anything else. He said he never intended it to be original. He said, I just wanted the Declaration to be an expression of the American mind. He wasn't trying to invent a new idea. He was really, I mean, it's a lot very much like Thomas Paine and common sense. He was trying to use common sense. He was trying to find the words for the thing 3 million people already felt inside, but they hadn't said it yet. So he reaches into the common air of his own time and he pulls down language that has been waiting inside of him for years, some of these words, and waiting for somebody just to be clear enough and brave enough and wounded enough to finally write it down. And he did. He did it all alone, grieving his mother, terrified for his wife, homesick, sick himself in 17 days. The fate of a continent, the weight of his own neck pressing down on that little folding desk. And the thing I want you to carry out, he had no idea. He really had no idea. He thought he was writing a committee report. Imagine how worthless you thought that was. Your mother just died. Your wife is dying. You don't have any word and you're stuck in a room by yourself writing a committee report. He thought this was routine paperwork that would be forgotten in a month. He really didn't have any idea. He never dreamt his name would outlive the empire that he was defining. Go read his draft in his own hand. That's what I'm going to talk about on the mall here in a little bit. 2 o'clock this afternoon, I'm in Washington, D.C., and I'm going to speak on the main stage here in Washington, D.C. on the mall. And I'm going to bring the copy of the original draft in Thomas Jefferson's own hand. And you look at the crossouts. You look at what he printed. There are 5 words that are printed, not in cursive. United States, America, there are 3. And then Christian and men. He added 2 more. Those 2 would be deleted by 2 colonies. But you look at the crossouts. You look at what was changed and who changed it. It's amazing. You'll see crossed out and you'll see something changed. And then it'll be in the hand of Benjamin Franklin. And it will say B. Franklin on the edge. And then in the margin a little farther down, it'll say J. Adams. And there'll be another change in John Adams' hand. But very few changes. But you can see it's not God writing scripture. It's a frightened, brilliant, heartbroken young man doing the best he could and reaching by accident and grief and genius, reaching all the way to forever. The progressives have made the Declaration of Independence something that was meant to be just for their time. But that's the genius of it. It's not just for their time. It's for our time. That is the argument that Woodrow Wilson started turn of last century. That the Declaration of Independence is irrelevant. That's why Independence Day is so important. You know, that's not the founding of our country. That came later after the war. This is the 250th year anniversary of the Declaration of Independence. The most important document, I think, in all of human political history. I'm going to tell you part three of the story, how it was passed and what it was like for Jefferson to hear it butchered tomorrow. Let me tell you about Rapid Radios. You can learn a lot about the about a person, you know, by the first thing they say when something goes wrong. Some people panic. Some people get angry. And then there's the person who just calmly says, all right. 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Every group needs that person. 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
7: It's Wednesday, July 1st, and here are your headlines. Former Olympic gymnast Michaela Skinner is urging former teammates Simone Biles and other female athletes like Caitlin Clark, Sophie Cunningham, to join the fight to keep transgender athletes out of women's sports. Skinner made the comments alongside Riley Gaines after yesterday's Supreme Court ruling upholding state laws protecting women's sports, calling it a major victory for female athletes. The Georgia Supreme Court will hear arguments this fall in the dispute over the Fulton County Board of Elections appointments. The case stems from the county's refusal to seat two Republican nominees and could determine how election board members are appointed across Georgia. And finally, nearly 60% of Georgia teachers are now using artificial intelligence in the classroom, according to a new state survey. Most say AI is helping with lesson planning, classroom materials, and supporting students with learning disabilities. Educators say teaching students to use AI responsibly is now a growing priority. Today's weather is going to be humid with a high of 93 and a low of 75. 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
13: This is House Call for Health. Vermont becomes the first U.S. state to ban a popular herbicide. State lawmakers deciding to ban paraquat after finding a possible link between the weed killer and Parkinson's disease. Many advocates and some farmers have celebrated a ban, hoping it will encourage other states to take similar action. However, some farmers say after hearing the claims and looking at the data, they're not entirely convinced, with some concerned the ban could threaten their already slim profit margins. This comes as the U.S. Environmental Protection Agency currently reviews how safe paraquat is after previously saying there's no clear link between the herbicide and Parkinson's. Dan Feehan with the Michael J. Fox Foundation, the world's largest nonprofit funder of Parkinson's research, says Vermont is leading on this issue and that it's significant because it changes the conversation. For more health news, go to foxnewshealth.com. House Call for Health, I'm Lisa Brady, Fox News.
14: 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I'm Michelle Polino.
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14: Ella Langley's Choosing Texas is back on top. The hit song has rebounded to take the top spot on the Billboard Hot 100 for another history-making week. With an 11th week, the song becomes the sole longest leading Hot 100 number one by a woman with a country hit on the all-genre chart. It breaks out of a tie with Debbie Boone's You Light Up My Life, which dominated the Hot 100 for 10 weeks in 1977. Jordan Davis was almost locked up in a case of mistaken identity as he was crossing the Canadian border. Davis performed a single Canadian tour date June 27th at the Coliseum at Caesars Windsor in Windsor, Ontario. Then, as he entered the U.S., the Border Patrol intervened. Davis explained on his Instagram.
16: I need you to be real serious with me, man. Are you in some trouble in Indiana? And I was like, no, I've never even been arrested.
14: He said after a few minutes, they figured out who he was and let him go. That's Fox Country on Fox News.
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2: I want to give you some hope here. I want to talk to you about... Tonight, I've got my special on immigration, and it's the truth on immigration. And, you know, birthright citizenship yesterday. This is a poison pill for America, and it's really, really dangerous. And we don't survive unless somebody fixes this. And you know that. You know we are faced. I mean, we had socialist win again. Deep, deep socialists. These are not like, hey, I think we should be more like Sweden socialists. These are deep socialists. I'll get into that next hour. They won last night in Colorado. That's in the center of the country, gang. But to give you hope, I want to take you back to, oh, I can't believe I'm saying this. Ugh, and I hate these things. I'm going to take you to an opera, which I absolutely hate opera. I love this one song. Can you play a little clip of this? I love this one song, mainly because it's in every mob movie. You know this song, right? You don't know what it says. You don't know what it means. You're just like, oh, it's the fat clown, right? Crying, or is that a different opera? I'm not really sure. Okay. So listening to this song matters, okay? This is from Turandot. It's Puccini's opera. Never seen it, but apparently, you know, if they would put subtitles on, maybe a few of us would go. But anyway, a prince named Caliph falls in love with the princess Turandot, and she has sealed herself behind fear and power and impossibly cruel conditions. If somebody wants to seek her hand for marriage, he has to answer three riddles, and failure means death. Okay? Well, Caliph succeeds, yet victory doesn't end the struggle. Instead, he offers her a challenge of his own. If she can discover his name before dawn, she can have him executed. I don't know. Is she a lesbian? I don't know what the problem is with getting married in this thing. I didn't look that deeply. But the entire city is drawn into this search of who this guy is. And fear spreads through the streets. Nobody is allowed to rest. No one's allowed to sleep. Find out who this guy is. That's the setting of this song called Nessun Dorma. None shall sleep. That's none shall sleep. That's the name of that song. Now, standing in the middle of that tense and fearful night, Caliph sings alone. Everyone around him is consumed by uncertainty, but he is absolutely convinced that dawn will bring not his death, but a different outcome. And the aria builds to, you know, one of the most famous climaxes in all of music, where he says, Vincerò, Vincerò. What does that mean? What does Vincerò mean? It means, I will win. The power of that song, the reason why it speaks to you, even though you don't know the story and you don't know what it says, it speaks to you because the song is not found in triumph already achieved. It comes from the confidence maintained before the outcome is known. It's the sound of somebody standing in the darkness, surrounded by absolute doubt by everybody, holding fast to the belief that morning is coming and morning is bringing a different outcome than that everybody else thinks. That's why this aria has endured far beyond the opera itself. It speaks to something larger than romance. It's a conviction that fear doesn't have the final word. Now, let me give you a little... The reason why I know this story is because I looked it up because I was curious. Why does Donald Trump always end all of his rallies with that song? Because I didn't know this story. He ends his rallies with that song. It's a voice carrying a certainty that nobody else can see yet. Vincerò. I will win. Now, for a lot of politicians, that would be the whole message. But I think for Donald Trump, it operates on two different levels at once. The first, clearly obvious, it's personal. Trump has spent his entire public life cultivating the image of a man who walks into impossible situations believing that he can prevail. Business setbacks, political opposition, criminal investigations, impeachments, election battles, relentless criticism, the Iran thing, all of it. And yet the central theme remains consistent. This fight's not over. You have no idea. The verdict is not final. The story is still being written. Tomorrow brings a surprise. Now, that confidence, whether admired or criticized, is inseparable from Donald Trump. When the tenor reaches the summit and declares victory, supporters hear an echo of the quality they associate with Trump more than any other. They don't know it because they don't know the story. It's the refusal to concede psychologically before things are finished. But like I said, there's another layer, and I think it's a larger one. The song arrives at the end of his rallies because the rallies themselves are not about one man. They're about a story. And it's the story his audience, that I believe about our country. It's a feeling that something precious is truly being lost here. It's being lost. A belief our institutions have become distant to us, to the people. A sense that the cultural confidence has been weakened. A conviction that decline is not natural nor inevitable. The crowd doesn't say, "I will win." We hear a nation saying it. We hear our families saying it, communities saying it. We're not done. People who feel dismissed and ignored and pushed aside, "I'm not done." This song gives voice to a hope that history is not finished with us. The future remains open. Renewal is possible. That dawn will follow even the darkest of nights. That's why this choice is so fascinating. Because the story of Turandot is not about force. It's not. It's endurance. It's about carrying conviction through uncertainty. It's about holding on to a belief while surrounded by doubt, while everyone else is saying, look at what they've done. Look at what they've done in the Supreme Court yesterday. We're done. We're not going to make it. Yes, we are. Yes, we are. You don't know how this story ends yet. An entire city spending a night searching frantically for an answer. That was us yesterday. What's the answer? What's the answer? And somewhere there are many of us holding on to a certainty. I don't know. I don't know how it works out. But I know it works out. And that is the contrast that matters. We are not a political movement that draw our energy from anger. We don't. Some draw it from fear. We can't. Others draw it from resentment. We mustn't. What we must express is resolve. Persistence. The determination to continue standing when everyone is saying collapse. The confidence that a frozen situation is going to thaw. What appears settled is going to change. What appears lost is going to return. And the music swells and the crowds cheer. And that final note hangs in the air. And for a brief moment, the distinction between the man and the movement becomes blurred. The victory being sung belongs to both personal and political victory, cultural victory, a spiritual victory. Not a promise that success is guaranteed, not a claim that the battle is going to be won, but a declaration: surrender is unnecessary. Despair is premature. The future hasn't rendered its verdict yet. And so it closes with the message that reaches beyond the campaign and the policy and the elections. The message carried by a voice pushing through the darkness toward the morning. Hold on. Night's not forever. The story's not over. Vincero. We will win.

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2: A lot of people in many countries are participating in the rescue and cleanup operations in Venezuela. None are doing more than the United States. The port at Caracas was damaged. The American military is fixing it up so that ships with relief supplies can come in. Same thing with the airport, so that aircraft can land with relief supplies. And American search and rescue groups from Los Angeles, from all over the country, are down there helping to find people in this rubble. But what's happening to them? Rescue teams are being stopped frequently by members of the Venezuelan military and security forces. They want their papers, credentials, passports, mission orders inspected repeatedly. They've already been cleared, but the military is harassing them. Some Venezuelan officials say that these Americans down there in the rescue teams might really be engaged in espionage. So they get questioned all the time about their specialized equipment, communications gear, drones, satellite phones, even search cameras. Some of the teams need military escorts before they can go into certain neighborhoods to rescue people. The list goes on. So how do we respond to this? No, we don't stop the rescue efforts. But perhaps when this whole situation goes from rescue to cleanup, somebody ought to tell the Venezuelan authorities, we've done what we can, we've rescued all the people we could find, now we're leaving, it's all up to you. We've been harassed and mistreated by your government, your military, and your police. So this job is over for us. Tell your military to do the cleanup. Neil Bortz, Extra 106.3.
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5: Get this. 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

0: Immigration is not a suicide pact. Watch the brand new documentary, The Golden Door, from Ellis Island to the White House, tonight on Torch.
1: Is it really not a suicide pact? Because I think it is. I think it is. I mean, let's just let everybody in. What's the problem? They don't have to think like we do. Sure, they want to kill us.

0: Was it Alito that was talking about this yesterday that was so strong? Somebody yesterday said, this is unreasonable. It's unreasonable. And I have to tell you, I mean, one of the things that has to be done is we have to just start arresting all of these people. You're coming over here. I think we should have preg checks. You know, hey, look, we do it with our cattle. I do it on the ranch. I hate to sound like Theodore Roosevelt, but we do it with our cattle with a pregnancy check. Why can't we do it with our immigrants? Sorry, just kind of quoting Theodore Roosevelt. I mean, you cannot have this happen. It is national suicide. Let me show you this. This is from the Golden Door. This is our special tonight at 8 o'clock. It actually starts around 7:30 with going live with Jason. Then I sit down and we start the special at 8, and then we'll have a question and answer with the insider. If you're Torchy, you'll know right where to get it. It's usual place on your app or whatever. If you haven't joined the Torch, please join the Torch. Go to torch250.com, the Golden Door from Ellis Island to the White House. Let me show you one of the things we're covering tonight. Here's cut six.
1: They don't come here because America is just like any other place. They come here because we are different. We stand for eternal truths, individual liberty, equal justice under the law, the right to rise as far as your talent and your character will take you. That's the magnet. That's the Golden Door. She's holding the lamp, and in the other hand, she's holding the law. But we're now experiencing some sort of massive psyop, I think. It's a deliberate campaign to change what immigration means to America and to the people who want to come here and become us. Decades of globalization and political maneuverings by opportunistic politicians and a slow, steady burn of progressive manipulation, bit by bit, quietly rewrote the American story. And the message changed from, come here, be who you were born to be an American, adopt our ideology, and find within you greatness. Contribute to the last great outpost of liberty in a very dark world. To now, I don't know, show up, be a body, be a statistic, integration, whatever, assimilation, meh. It's kind of old fashioned. We don't need you to believe what we believe anymore. What you believe is just fine. That's cultural suicide. And that's how it was packaged and sold to us, dressed up as kindness.
0: I go into the kindness thing with some celebrity thoughts where they're actually sitting down in think tanks and they're talking about what it means, what Emma Lazarus poem means. Give us your tired, your poem. That is, we're a hospital. We are not a hospital. We're not a hospital. It's such an insane thought. It's not who we are. You want to learn the truth? You want to know? You want to be able to defend it? You want to know where we need to point to as a nation on immigration? Make sure that you're watching tonight, The Golden Door. I invite you to join us on our mission to save the Republic. 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
7: He's on his way to celebrate another president. I'm Dave Anthony, Fox News, and to get to the new Teddy Roosevelt Library in North Dakota, President Trump's taking his first flight on the new Air Force One, which was a gift from Qatar.
8: Frankly, we couldn't build a plane like this because we wouldn't be willing to spend the kind of money necessary. They spent top dollar. So the head of Boeing said this is considered the best 747 they've ever built.
7: Before leaving, reporters also asked the president about a new financial filing showing he made a lot of money last year, but he says he isn't involved in investments.
8: I think it's called the blind account, but they take it. And I never speak to any of the people that run the money.
9: The president has vowed to make the U.S. the crypto capital of the world. The Trump family businesses have also endorsed crypto through investing, and it paid off. A filing with the U.S. Office of Government Ethics found President Trump reported more than $1 billion in crypto-related income for 2025.
7: Fox's Jeanine Casola. The president also talked this morning before taking off about Iran as negotiations continue through mediators today in Qatar.
8: I call it the denuclearization. And it's all taking place. It's all going well.
10: But if that changes, the Secretary of War, Pete Hegseth, and the Chairman of the Joint Chiefs, Dan Raisin Kane, have given the president different options. According to the Wall Street Journal, the conversations have centered on whether the U.S. should abandon negotiations and resume full-scale attacks on Iran, the official said, a move some of them describe as finishing the job.
7: Fox's Peter Ducey at the White House in Washington, where it's going to be really hot the next few days. Fox weather meteorologist Michael Estimates in D.C.
11: When you factor in the humidity, it'll feel closer to 105 degrees tomorrow. And then on Friday, we're talking about extreme heat watches. Then listen to this. 112 is what it's expected to feel like on Friday.
7: That triple digit heat goes all the way up to Maine. Heat warnings across the Midwest too. 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
7: Another young socialist could take a seat in Congress.
0: From coast to coast, from every level of office, we are taking back our party and our country.
7: That's 29-year-old Maylot Quiroz after winning a Democratic primary in Colorado, beating a congresswoman who's been in the House longer than Quiroz has been alive. Diana DeGette. Quiroz expected to win in November in a heavily Democratic district, just like the two socialists who defeated Democratic congressmen last week in New York City. There's something new today for the 43 million Americans who have federal student loans.
4: The changes to the student loan system means some will face higher monthly payments on their loans, while other borrowers will face new loan limits. The Biden-era repayment program called Saving on a Valuable Education, or SAVE, is ending, affecting about 7 million borrowers. There's a new cap on the amount of money grad students can borrow. And there will only be two repayment plans that new student loan borrowers can choose from, the tiered standard repayment plan or the repayment assistance plan, which some student loan advocates say could result in higher monthly payments. Tanya J. Powers, Fox News.
7: An NFL player is in mourning. His mom's dead and his brother's in jail.
13: Atlanta police say the mother of Baltimore Ravens defensive lineman and six-time Pro Bowler Calais Campbell was found dead Tuesday inside her townhouse in the city's Buckhead district after relatives requested a welfare check. The victim was identified as 71-year-old Nateel Campbell. Officers say a man had barricaded himself inside before they forced entry and took him into custody. Authorities have identified the suspect as the victim's son, 41-year-old C.R. Campbell, who now faces murder, aggravated assault, and weapons charges. Matt Murphy, Fox News.
7: On Wall Street, the Dow's up 90 points, but the Nasdaq's down 50. At soccer's World Cup, three more teams will advance to the round of 16. The U.S. hopes to be among them. They play Bosnia and Herzegovina tonight, 8 p.m. Eastern. I'm Dave Anthony. This is Fox News.
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1: Glenn Beck is on.
2: Oh, yeah. Welcome to the Glenn Beck program. We're glad you're here. Jason, can you tell me, we're in Washington, D.C. You've been saying all show that I'm going to be someplace. I'm going to be on stage at 2 o'clock today, but also the Mercury One little mini museum, little booth that where we're going to be, you know, from time to time this weekend, is left of the merry-go-round. And I said, I'm not left of anything, but the merry-go-round, sure. It's the right of the merry-go-round.
3: I think it was your rantings that actually changed it last minute.
2: So they really so they moved it.
3: I think they did.
2: Yeah, they moved it.
3: Because of that.
2: Okay. Yeah. We're going to the right of the merry-go-round. That's where we are. If you are not, if you haven't heard, go back and listen to today's show, the podcast. I tell you the story of what's really going on here in Washington, D.C. It is phenomenal. I've never seen anything like it. And you will never see anything like it again. This dwarfs every independence celebration the country has ever had. They're setting several world records this weekend. The one I can't wait for is Saturday, the fireworks show. The Macy's fireworks show is about 800, and this is not exactly right because it's like the pyrotechnic devices. Yeah, whatever. So let's just say the shells instead. The largest fireworks show ever in America is about 80,000 shells, okay? This one is 850,000 shells. This is 10 times bigger than anything that has ever happened in America. It's the largest ever in the world. Some of these fireworks are a quarter of a mile wide. It's going to be incredible. If you're anywhere in the Washington, D.C. area, come. And you won't believe how safe and how clean it is. I mean, the marble's actually white. Who knew? Who knew? And the lawns have been mowed again. Who knew it could be done? It's incredible. All right. Bad night for the Republic yesterday in Colorado because the Democratic Socialists have won again. What does this mean? I'm going to explain here in just a second. 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Make the switch today. All right. So, Milot Kairos won yesterday. And she won in the Democratic primary. Now, I don't know how this is going to turn out. But I know that I saw her speech. She is a Democratic Socialist. Yesterday, in fact, let me see if we have this audio. Yesterday, we had Mom Donnie. Yeah. Cut two. Listen to this. Listen to this. This is Mom Donnie.
4: And we raise taxes on the wealthiest New Yorkers instead of taking more from those with the least. Throughout this process, I've been reminded of the words of the Austrian economist Friedrich Hayek. If socialists understood economics, they wouldn't be socialists.
2: Friedrich.
4: If these past months have shown us anything, it is that socialists not only understand economics just as well as the capitalists who came before, but that we can solve their years of mismanagement through an embrace of our principles.
2: Okay, they've been in office for what? Less than a year? We've proven it. Every single socialist experiment fails. So Milot wins yesterday in Colorado, and she says, we're taking our system back, and we're taking our country back. What do you mean you're taking your country back? Because that's what everybody was saying about the Tea Partiers. What do they mean by we're taking our country back? What does that mean? Well, I know what it means. It means we're returning to the Constitution and the Declaration of Independence. When you're talking about getting rid of capitalism, you're not taking it back. So the question is this just the edges of the party? Or is this going to be, is this a death knell for the next election? Because that's what they always say about the Republic. When you have somebody who's a constitutional, he's an extremist. He's crazy. He hates the government. He's totally on the edge. He's a danger. These guys are not getting that rap from the press, of course. But have they gone too far for the average Democrat? I don't know. One of the biggest mistakes Republicans could make right now is believing we've seen this movie before. We haven't seen this. Okay. People are like, this is a Democratic Tea Party. No, it's not. It's really not. The Tea Party. I was part of that. You may have been part of that. What was it? We were asking America not to become something new. We were asking America to do something traditional, to become something old again. Okay. Remember what those rallies look like? The pocket constitution, guys. My son turned into one yesterday on the airplane. He had a pocket constitution. I'm like, I'm not going to tell you. But in my day, that made you really super nerdy. But pocket constitution, the don't tread on me flags, the people quoting the Declaration of Independence dressed up as Ben Franklin and George Washington. I mean, wow, that's radical. They were not demanding that Washington seize industries or redistribute wealth. They were not saying, eat the rich. They were arguing that Washington had forgotten its own limits. Whether you agreed with them or not, their argument was restorative. You could say, I don't want to go back there, but they wanted less government, lower debt, a return to constitutional principles. They were like, let's do it the old way. They're extremists. Now those same voices are calling democratic socialism the future. Think of that. One movement wanted to get the government to shrink. The other believes the government should regulate more, spend more, own more, forgive more, guarantee more, direct more of the economy. These are not mirror image. They are opposites. And here's something else that nobody seems to notice. Every successful socialist movement in history claimed to represent the workers. This is so important. Where are the workers today? Where are they? Today's movement represents the graduates. Look where all the energy comes from. The elite universities, the prestigious media, the nonprofits, the government bureaucracy, the professional advocates, activists, the commanding height of culture. Karl Marx predicted the revolution would come from the factory floor. Instead, it seems to be coming from the faculty lounge. So now here's the question. And we don't know the answer to this. We'll find out in November. Will the average Democrat buy it? Maybe, maybe not. I don't know. I was looking at some polling last night from Gallup, found something fascinating. Americans still view capitalism more favorably than socialism, 54% to 39%, but that's crazy. Socialism. People are actually talking about communism now. But here's what's more interesting. Take capitalism out of it, the free market. Do you support small businesses and the free enterprise? 95% have a positive view of small business with the free market. 81% say free enterprise is good. 81%. It's language. The anger here is not directed to the local hardware store. It's directed at concentrated corporate power, and that matters. The average Democrat is not sitting around dreaming about nationalizing industries. They're trying to buy groceries. They're trying to make rent. They're trying to pay for childcare. They don't want a revolution. They want relief. They want somebody actually standing up for them, who's listening to them. That is an incredibly interesting split inside of the Democratic Party. The activist class is talking about restructuring everything. The average voter is like, I just want my eggs to come down in price. These are two entirely different conversations. And even the Democrats themselves know it. They know it. Recent polling found large majorities of Democratic voters wanting new leadership. They want their party focused on kitchen table economics, not cultural battles. And this is where it gets even more interesting. Socialism has always promised equality. But eventually every socialist movement runs right into the same wall. What is that wall? This is why the Common Core was so important. The wall is math. It's math. Somebody has to build. Somebody has to invent. Somebody has to risk failure. Somebody has to create wealth before somebody can take it away from them. The bill always comes due. So I don't know if the Democrats have jumped the shark or not, or they're just way ahead of the curve. I don't know. That's the right question. Maybe a better question? Has the activist class become so convinced of its own moral certainty that it no longer knows how ordinary people actually live? I was walking around Washington, D.C. last night, and they have the president in a cage now. I mean, you can't get within two blocks of the White House. Now, it's only for this weekend, I found out. But I'm looking at what we're turning into, our political class with the violence and everything. You're not going to get near this stuff. I remember I could just walk in to the Capitol building. You just walk in. Not doing that now. We have a bell in our history vault. We have a bell that used to sit at the front door of the White House where you could walk in and hit this bell. This is Lincoln's time. Hit that bell and say, I want to see the president. And somebody would come down and say, okay, yeah, sit down here and he'll see you in a minute. We have the bell, the service bell, now serving number 23. You can't get within two blocks of the White House. These guys are going to become more and more elite. But history offers this warning. And it's this, political parties usually don't collapse because the other side defeats them. They collapse because their leaders begin speaking a language that their own voters no longer recognize. Why have you fallen away from the Republican Party? Because they're speaking a language that you're like, that's not what I'm saying. That's not what any of my friends are saying. My friends aren't for any of that stuff. What are you talking about? That's what's happening to the Democrats. The Democrats, I think, I could be wrong, but I think they have gone so far. They are speaking like, they're giving this message that sounds like a graduate seminar. And all you're saying is, can somebody help me with the price of eggs? You got a real problem if that's who you are. And that's the real test. Not whether socialism excites activists on social media. Of course it does. The real thing is, does a dad who's working overtime or a mom balancing two jobs believe another layer of government control is actually going to make tomorrow better than today? And what they believe about small business and the free market, that's a hard sell. But the answer to that is going to determine not just the future of, you know, the Democratic Party, but whether America remains a country that rewards those who build, or one that increasingly rewards those who promise to divide what others have already built. And I want to get into that at the bottom of the hour. I want to take a quick break here, and I want to tell you, you know, you don't know. Everybody says, we got to be more like, you know, Europe. Really, do we? This is working out. We got to be more like Sweden. You have no idea what Sweden has done since the 1990s, do you? They have no idea what Sweden has done. Let me set the record straight on Swedish and Norwegian socialism, because it's not what you think it is. We'll do that next. First, let me tell you about Z Factor. If I told you there was a pill that could help you think more clearly, make better decisions, improve your memory, I mean, You'd be taking that. I would. You'd be like, okay, all right. You'd be sitting at your kid's ball game, out to dinner with your spouse, finally taking a weekend off. Your phone buzzes. You know, somebody needs an answer. You got the answer. Problem needs solving. I'm there. Something that only you can handle. That's just part of being the person everybody depends on. You know, there is no pill that can make that happen and make that work well for you. You just need your sleep and you just need to concentrate on the things that you're good at. 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
2: Before I get into the Swedish socialism, I want to... When they say we're taking our country back, they're not taking their country back. They're saying at the same time they want to fundamentally transform. This is what Obama used to say. 5 days away from the fundamental transformation of America, and they have transformed us. That is, let me give you this. Picture going into a museum, and I want you to, picture you're in the Louvre, and there's a guy standing there, two guys standing there. One has traveled 1,000 miles, maybe the other side of the earth, to come see his favorite painting, a painting he adores. He loves the Mona Lisa. And he's standing there for a long time, and he's studying every brush stroke, every shadow, every tiny little detail that survived more than 500 years. And he's looking at the curator, and he's like, I just love this. And the curator smiles like, I know, it's great, isn't it? But, says the guy, I love this, but I think it could be better. I mean, the smile should be bigger. I'm thinking about buying it. How much? Somebody from Texas. How much for that painting up there on that wall? Because I can change it. I can make it better. You know, the background kind of feels a little dated. Let's put a modern skyline behind her. Maybe lose the dark clothing. It's a little out of date. Let's give her something more current that she's wearing. And make her smile, because that smile sucks. But I love this painting. By the time he's finished, the curator is looking at him like, dude, are you kidding me? And the man looks at him and is like, what's wrong? I told you I love that painting. No. You didn't love that painting. You loved your idea of what that painting should be. If you love the painting, your first instinct would not be to erase everything that makes it what it is. The first thing you wanted to change was her smile. There's a difference between restoring something and replacing it. And everybody understands that. You know, an old church begins to crumble. If you love the church, you repair the stone. You don't bulldoze it and build a casino in its place. Your grandfather's watch stops running. You fix the gears. You don't melt it down and make earrings out of it. Can you imagine saying to your wife, honey, I love you so much. Try this. Honey, I love you so much. I love everything about you. If I could just fundamentally transform everything about you. I mean, what would your night be like? You don't love her, and she'd know it. You love the person you wish she would become. Love begins with accepting the identity of the thing you claim to love. You help it grow. You help it heal. You call it back when it loses its way. That's what the Tea Party was trying to do. You've lost your way. We love you. We know who you are. We know what you are. We don't want to transform you. We want to restore you. You don't erase the character and then congratulate yourself for saving it. Obviously, I'm not talking about a painting. I'm talking about America. We keep hearing politicians on the left fundamentally transforming the United States. We're calling our country back. No, you're not. You're fundamentally transforming it, not to improve, not to restore, not to renew, but to transform. Those are very different things. Restore and renew. And transform. America has an identity. It has a beginning. It has first principles. It has a reason for existing. And the reason's not hidden. It's right there. Our founding fathers put it in the Declaration of Independence. That's our country. Just be honest. You want to transform it. You want to get rid of that mission statement and replace it with something else. We know who you are. Does America know who America is? That's the question we're going to find out, I think, in this next election. More in a minute. Let me talk to you about Relief Factor. 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Climbing a flight of stairs, opening up a jar, getting off the floor after playing with your kids, you know, carrying groceries in from the car. 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
6: Here are your sports headlines for Wednesday, July 1st. The Braves' woes continue as they fell to the Cardinals in Game 1 last night, 5-3. Back in action tonight with Michael McGeevy on the mound for St. Louis and Ronaldo Lopez for Atlanta. It's another 7:15 start that you can catch on our sister station 680 The Fan and free on the Fan app. The World Cup knockout stage continued yesterday with three more teams booking their spot in the round of 16, including Norway, France, and Mexico. The action continues today with England taking on the DR Congo, Belgium facing off against Senegal, and the U.S. men's national team back in action taking on Bosnia and Herzegovina tonight at 8. And finally in the NBA, LeBron James is leaving the Los Angeles Lakers after 8 seasons to become a free agent. No word on where he may end up, but he's open to signing with all 30 teams in the NBA, with the Warriors, Cavaliers, and Heat as the early favorites to sign the league's all-time leading scorer. With your sports headlines, I'm Bryce Gobert.
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13: I'm Chad Pergram with the Speaker's Lobby. Hollywood is still the film and TV capital of the world, the same way Detroit remains the Motor City. But things have changed. It's easier and cheaper to make movies and TV elsewhere. The industry has lost 73,000 production jobs over the past several years. So that's why Democratic California Senator Adam Schiff has a plan to save the American film industry with tax credits. Quote, "We have a lot of our influence around the world as a result of American film and TV," said Schiff. He argues that the U.S. must respond to foreign subsidies to make movies abroad. In the auto industry, Detroit lost jobs as car manufacturers sought low wages and labor overseas. Other states offered incentives to make cars elsewhere. Critics say California should be the cheapest and easiest place to film, not the most cumbersome and expensive. Quote, "Hollywood is not asking for special treatment," said Democratic California Representative Laura Friedman. "This is something that is standard in the United States across industries that we have determined that we care about." With the Speaker's Lobby, Chad Pergram, Fox News.
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14: 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That's self-defense? 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

0: I got to give you this Scandinavian socialist stuff because my staff and I have been doing research on this now for the last week, and I don't think, you know, these they're trying to still sell some of it. Some of it they're trying to still sell as, you know, we got to be more like Sweden. That's not what they mean anymore. And if you know the truth about Sweden and the Norwegian countries, they gave up on socialism. Now, they have big state stuff, but they are more free market than we are now. The changes that they began to make in the 90s, it's astounding. And I'm going to give you that tomorrow because I got to come back to this woman that just won in Colorado. Can we play the audio here of what she said in Colorado about 9/11?
1: Yes. Here she is.
2: Do you believe that the 9/11 terrorist attacks on America were the inevitable consequence of American foreign policy?
3: Inevitable in the sense that we destabilized a lot of the Middle East, that forced people to believe that another act of violence was the only response. And again, just like I said before, our responsibility is to getting rid of those conditions that lead to violence.
0: Stop. Do you totally disagree with that answer?
1: Yes.
0: Why?
1: I mean, it's the typical, blame the rape victim. You know, you get attacked, from whatever we did. And the reason why their justification for 9/11 is when we had to land in Saudi Arabia or do operations from Saudi Arabia, that was their main beef. They're like, if you do this, we will attack you. And we were actually liberating a Muslim country during that time from Saddam Hussein. I don't agree with blaming the victim for anything when it comes to anything like this.
0: I said totally disagree because I agree with you on that. We did nothing that deserves that. Okay. However, I think the question should be asked because this is where we always go wrong. You know, we teach our kids about the red, white, and blue, and it's great. And America is great. It's better than any other country. Name the country that hasn't made these kinds of mistakes, okay? We do nothing to deserve that kind of stuff. However, did we make mistakes? Are we the nation that we claim to be? See, I think the people are. The American people are those people that we think of as red, white, and blue and just want to do the right thing and help each other and help, you know, help other countries, etc. That's what's really in our heart. But that's not what our government's been doing. Our State Department had been so out of control until Marco Rubio. I mean, for 100 years, we've been saying, we don't tolerate torture. Pick him up in the CIA ghost plane and take him over to Egypt and we'll torture him there. I mean, how do you not hate a country like that? Again, not to say we deserve that. I'm just saying we're not living up to our values. The best example of this is what the Statue of Liberty really is all about. The Statue of Liberty was given to us, and we get into this in the special tonight a little bit. The Statue of Liberty was not a gift. France doesn't give gifts like that. Who gives gifts like that? Are you sure they don't have one like it? I mean, at least they knew that. You know what I mean? But when you give something that big, what if we didn't like it? It's not like you can take it out when the French people come. French are coming quick. Put the statue back up. Who gives something like that? What an arrogant thing to give. Okay. Anyway, they didn't care about us. Really, honestly. What they were trying to do was trying to teach the socialists and the Marxists that were in the communes. All of this stuff was heating up in Europe. It's exactly like it is now. And some people got together and said, that's not the answer. The answer is America. Because at that time, we were not beating our chest. We were not saying, look at us. We're going to bring it over to you now and you're going to do it our way. That's why they gave us the Statue of Liberty, because they were saying to their own people, help us raise money to celebrate their 100th anniversary. But they were doing it so they could preach what was happening in America. The same thing Germans were doing it with the George Washington crossing the Delaware painting. That's not an American painting. It wasn't even painted for Americans. It was painted for the Germans who were dealing with Marxists and saying, look, they got a farmer. They've got a mountain man. They even have a woman and a black and an African and an Indian American in the boat with the president and a future president. They're all in the boat together. That's what that painting was for. And it was meant for Germans, not Americans. The best example of this is just live it and people will eventually notice. How do I know that? Go to Instagram. Look at what people who are coming over for soccer are saying about us. They love us. They don't love our policies. They don't love their, that's not what they're talking about. They're talking about the people and the way we live compared to them. If you're beating your chest, nobody wants to hear it. But if you're just living it, you know, that's how I start conversations with Christians. When I hear a Christian talk all the Christian crap, and they're like, and you know who's not as good as I am, I don't want to talk to you. I just don't want to talk to you. You know why my church is superior? No, I don't, and I'm really not going to ask any more questions. But I will talk to anyone who their life is together, and they're happy, and they're Christ-like. Then I want to know about their church. I want to know about them. Not because they're preaching to me, because they're living it. That's the secret here. These guys talk a good game about America, but they're not living it. And it is dangerous. Did you hear what Jayapal said? Jayapal, do we happen to have this? Jayapal has come out, said yesterday, that we have to let more communists in. The Democrats have to start to accept communists, not socialists, communists. Remember, it was, we're not socialist. Now, it's, we're not communists, but we should allow them in. Soon you're going to be just telling you, yeah, we're all communists. We're Islamist communists. That's what's happening to us. And we are letting these people, Ricky, tell me how this woman that won in Colorado yesterday. Tell me how she got into the country.
4: Her family immigrated through a diversity visa lottery. They came from Ethiopia, which Ethiopia in the 90s, don't blame them for coming here.
0: Yeah.
4: But we just randomly said, hey, apply. And then if you're a country that we don't have enough immigrants here, come on in. And so he did. And they just...
0: Can I ask you, what? I wouldn't say that about the English. I mean, I'm supposed to be a racist, so I'm supposed to like people like me. I wouldn't say that about the, you know, we don't have enough of, we don't have enough English. I don't give a flying crap. You know, we don't have enough of people from other countries that love our country.
4: Amen.
0: That's what we don't have. I don't care what country you are, what color you are, what creed you are. I don't care. The diversity only makes you strong when the diverse come together and are unified around one organizing principle. That's what matters. If you want to be able to teach this, if you want to be able to see this in action, watch tonight, Torch 250. I was told by Ricky, the bean counter. She's like, we need 800 subscribers. We got to have them by the end of the show or we're all going to die. It's like, you know what this cost us? And I'm like, no, not really. And I don't really want to know. It cost us a lot. We got to have 800 subscribers before the end of the show tonight. Please, please cancel tomorrow. Just get Ricky off my back. Please.
4: We're doing charity work over here to save this country.
0: Please get her off my back. Oh my gosh. It's relentless. Support us and watch this. It's so important. It is such an important special. Really, really good. It did cost us a lot of money because it's really good. And it will take you and show you the real meaning. And I start out right from the beginning. No more immigration. None. Until we can get it right. Until we can understand it's not about diversity. It's not about diversity. You know what? If everybody who came in the next 100 years were all black, but they loved the country, the founding, the story, they were hardworking entrepreneurs, they got it. I don't care. I don't care. You can be as diverse as you want, as long as we unify on the principles of this country. And you'll really understand that. You will see what this is about, why we have immigration, and why what we're doing is a suicide pact. Watch it with your family. It's a great 4th of July special, even though it's not about independence. The Golden Door tonight from the White House. From Ellis Island to the White House. Great, great story. Torch250.com. 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And we'll see you. Jason starts early about 7:30. He's going to open up the chat. And so people will be able to get on a little early. And then I'm going to do the live documentary. And I'm answering questions afterwards live from Washington tonight. Don't miss it. Torch250.com. One of the hardest things about being an entrepreneur and owning a business is you're never off. You're never off. You can't be sitting at your kid's ball game, out to dinner with your spouse, finally taking that weekend off. Your phone rings. You got to take it. I need an answer right now. 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
0: Hi, it's Glenn Beck, and I'm on now. And the Kimmer is already warming up to start at 3. 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
16: There will be more Wi-Fi while flying thanks to Elon Musk. American Airlines reveals it will be installing Starlink on more than 500 of its narrow-bodied aircraft. 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SpaceX. In-flight internet is hardly new, and by the nature of the service on a high and fast flying jet, it's always been satellite based, though earlier generations of such connectivity have plagued passengers with slower speed and inconsistent availability. Starlink can potentially change that experience. American says Starlink will be installed to its Airbus built jets, and each aircraft will have gigabit speeds and low latency for the customer's device. Starlink's satellite constellation now exceeds 10,000 individual satellites in low Earth orbit, and routinely they launch more. Their service covers practically all of North and South America. With Fox on Tech, I'm Evan Brown, Fox News.

0: terms in quotations in their decision and their dissent. But just so you know, we're using those terms from the decision itself, biological male, biological female.
1: God. Okay. God, give me strength to be the man you would like me to be, not the man I really, really, really want to be right now. Let me set this clip up a different way, the way I probably should have. Warning to the audience, a trigger warning. For those of you who are triggered by trigger warnings, I'm going to play a trigger warning from NBC News, and it's going to trigger you, because when are we going to ever stop with this stuff? Here's what NBC said yesterday. And then you play it. Because I can't, I mean, oh, when are we going to be done with this? Oh, that end. And I know I say it all the time, but I can't take the land recognition. You stole the land. Then give it back to them. Give it back. Obama, we want to recognize we're on stolen land. Well, you owned it. Why didn't you give it back to them? They would have loved to have that land. You have no intention of giving it back. So stop saying it. It only makes it. If you stole it from me, I'm really pissed off that you keep saying, by the way, I just bought up all this land, but built a monument to me, and I want to recognize I stole it from those people over there. Oh, my gosh. Oh, can these people ever make sense? All I want is just a little bit of sanity. And one of the things that gives me, that drives me crazy, because I'm a car guy, Jason's a car guy, one of the things that drives me crazy is you open up a hood of a car and you can't do anything anymore. You can't touch the engine. You're like, come on, guys. I mean, I understand you put the computer, you know, in a special lock box with Al Gore and all the money from Social Security. I get that, but I can't touch anything on the engine. No, I got to go to you, the experts. What happened yesterday, Jason?
2: The president signed an executive order, that it's a right to repair order, so that, they're at least making it to where they don't enforce some of these insane laws that they were actually going after people, arresting people in some cases.
1: You've got to be kidding.
2: For doing these. No kidding.
1: You've got to be kidding.
2: Because
1: I own the car.
2: Manufacturers were like, especially it's mostly done with through emission systems. So they did not, and manufacturers were making their own like ECM, you know, modifications so that you could not actually go in and mess around with these things.
1: No, I've hacked them.
2: Oh my. Well, some people, there were YouTubers, there were actually, like, there were EPA, like, enforcement officers of such a thing.
1: Oh my God.
2: Were showing up to do that.
1: That's nuts. All right. 250, thetorch250.com. We will see you tonight at 8 o'clock. You don't want to miss our special on immigration. 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
4: Celebrating with the troops. I'm Lisa Brady, Fox News. Vice President J.D. Vance at Naval Air Station Oceana in Virginia Beach.
5: You are what make America great, and you should be celebrating our 250th birthday better than anybody in the United States of America because you've earned it.
4: The Marine veteran telling service members from all six branches moments ago that the president and his cabinet are proud of them and saying the military has given the president leverage in negotiations with Iran. President Trump still sounding optimistic about a possible peace deal with Iran after recent crossfire in the Strait of Hormuz over drone attacks on commercial ships.
6: Amid reports that President Trump is still considering military options against Iran, he was asked about the state of negotiations and the memorandum of understanding.
7: Well, I think they've come a long way. We hit them very hard last week. I think they're fine. I think we're going to... It's the denuclearization of Iran. It's very simple. And Iran cannot have a nuclear weapon.
6: Special envoys Kushner and Witkoff met Tuesday with the Prime Minister of Qatar in Doha. The conversations focused on advancing the MOU with Iran that involves keeping the Strait of Hormuz open and starting discussions on Iran's nuclear program.
4: Fox's Trey Yingst in Tel Aviv. Iran still pushing for tolls in the Strait, which U.S. officials say will not be tolerated. President Trump is heading to the new Teddy Roosevelt Presidential Library in North Dakota for the first time using the plane gifted to him by Qatar and renovated into a new temporary Air Force One. A heat dome spreading from the Midwest to the eastern U.S.
8: More than 160 million are under heat alerts, which are threatening to shatter temperature records and disrupt outdoor plans heading into this July 4th weekend. And this holiday will likely be the hottest 4th in over a decade for parts of the Northeast and Mid-Atlantic, according to Fox Weather.
4: Fox's Lillian Wu. Major metro areas have emergency plans in effect. 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
4: The deadline to extend a Trump trade deal between the U.S., Canada, and Mexico is today. But President Trump has already said he may exit the pact.
10: Without a renewal of the USMCA, the deal enters a period of annual reviews, which U.S. Trade Representative Jameson Greer had said earlier this year would buy them time to discuss altering the pact. A few weeks ago, the president said from the Oval Office while he was glad he renegotiated NAFTA in his first term and got the USMCA at that time, it has since proven insufficient.
11: With Mexico and Canada, we have trade deficits. We should have surpluses with them. We don't need their cars. We don't need their lumber. We don't need their energy. We don't need anything.
10: Reports indicate while talks with Mexico will continue later this month, they've not yet officially begun with Canada. Jessica Rosenthal, Fox News.
4: In addition to annual fireworks, New York City is set to host a parade of sailing ships from around the world for America's 250th.
12: People coming to view the parade on the 4th, whether at parks or piers or overflow public spaces, and for both ticketed and non-ticketed events, will be subject to screening in Manhattan.
4: NYPD Commissioner Jessica Tisch keeping security tight. The Sail 4th Parade billed as the largest ever flotilla of tall ships. Actor and activist Danny Glover confirming that he has Alzheimer's disease, telling People magazine he's still coming to terms with it 3 years after being diagnosed. The Lethal Weapon star turns 80 this month. The original lead singer of the Village People has died. Macho Man. Victor Willis co-founded the group and co-wrote some of their biggest hits, including Macho Man and YMCA. The Village People announcing his death on Facebook, citing a short but aggressive illness. He was 74. Willis performed dressed as a police officer. Stocks are mixed. The Dow's up 330. I'm Lisa Brady, Fox News.
13: The Braves are turning up the excitement this summer as the Rangers come to Truist Park July 17th through the 19th. Come celebrate Christmas in July on the 17th, complete with a summertime spin on your favorite holiday-themed festivities. And yes, Blooper Claws will be there. The fun continues Saturday with the pregame block party and the Braves Country Talent Search, where fans take the stage and compete in the spotlight in front of a panel of local celebrity judges. 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

0: Welcome, everybody, to the Wednesday, July 1st edition of Clay and Buck. A lot of news to talk about today. Our man Clay is on his way back from Hawaii, where he had a great time. They say he is the big kahuna of Tennessee. Great on the surfboard, they're telling me. Some people are saying great on the surfboard. We've got a lot to discuss today, though. And obviously, we're coming up on the holiday weekend here soon. I think actually Clay may just be surfing with all of you tomorrow here on the show. And I may be lying on the beach here in Miami taking the day. So this might be my last chance to get to chat with you until the 250 years of American greatness. It has been a phenomenal country, my friends. It still is. We got some challenges, yes. We had some, you know, I don't even like doing that thing. When someone asks you, as we're approaching the 250, by the way, I'll talk about some socialist just won in California and J.D. Vance just said some stuff. We'll get to that. I got the aftermath of that big decision we talked about yesterday. So the Supreme Court day yesterday, frustrations, but we will move forward. We will move on. And I actually have some day after analysis for you on that I wanted to share. We've also got a lot of American pride stuff to talk about today. Well, if you're a Republican, tends to be the case. You love America. If you're a Democrat, you think you are better than America. And that's one, not true. And sad thing, but we'll get into all of that. And also I want a lot of talkbacks, a lot of calls. I want to hear from all of you because it might be a long weekend before I get a chance to chat with you again. But I have to say, I don't like this thing that happens with a lot of us where every time we talk about America, we have to do this throat clearing, this preamble, this prefacing of, you know, well, not everything was perfect. And, you know, we had, I know. We were not a perfect country. We are still not a, no. If you were talking about a beloved family member, and I think the country is a beloved family member in a sense that we all share, right? And that binds all of us. It is in a sense the patriarch of we, the American people. If you were talking about a beloved family member, would you say, well, he's a great guy and did amazing things and has done so much good in the world and, you know, built 10 orphanages and cured cancer and did all these great things. But he also had a lot of imperfections. No, you're allowed to say when you're celebrating somebody, say on their birthday, you stand up to give a birthday toast and go, well, we had bad things from this guy, but also he could be a really good guy. No, we are allowed to just focus here at this one point on the greatness of this country, on how much it has done for us, we, the American people, how much it has done for humanity. And I don't want us to have to do this thing. So we won't do this thing. Well, I know we have the challenges of the past and but no, please. Okay. I know I think every other time of the year, we can discuss the treatment of the Native Americans. We can discuss the moral failure of slavery. We did fight a very bloody civil war to end it. And we have done all these things as a country that a lot of other places didn't do, by the way. And that we were, but you know, I don't want to get into all that. It's America's birthday. It's its 250th birthday coming up. And I think you're allowed to have a birthday celebration where it's all just, you know, amazing. Look at how great this place is. Some positivity about this country, untrammeled. Or Kamala would say, unburdened by the problems that have been. For once, we're allowed to be unburdened by the... Now, I'm going to talk about the news today, so that's going to be some challenges. But in our overview of America and how much we love this place, I'm really going to try hard, and I'm going to try to demand of myself and in our discussion today that we not do the usual, the genuflection to the America haters of like, well, we're not perfect. We're not, of course we're not perfect. Nobody's perfect. But on your birthday, you don't say, hey, my buddy Phil, he just turned 50. He's not perfect, but I'll say a few nice words about him now. No. This brings me then to the divide. This is a very real thing. I was going to talk to you about this yesterday. The divide in America over who just loves this place and understands how incredible it is. You know, one thing, I really believe that when you've spent time, especially for those of you who are veterans, who spent time in war zones, whether you saw combat or you were just serving in the war zone, serving your country in the war zone, and you know, you get outside the wire, or if you've spent, like I said, just time as a civilian, even in a really messed up third world country, this place we are in America is incredible. Okay. This place is incredible. The abundance that we have, I know prices are high. Oh, I'm worried about gas prices. I understand credit card debt. There's all, no. We need to have a moment here. It's America's birthday. America is our friend Phil. We're not going to sit here and be like, well, Phil's 15 pounds overweight, but he's also a great guy. No, America is awesome. We are allowed to do this. We should do this. Celebrate the greatness of America going to this 250th without, and we do all the reflection on the past and everything else other days. Democrats are going to fight us on this one. Democrats, a lot of them, and I'm going by the numbers here, somehow tie all of this in to, well, Trump is the president, so I can't really be proud. I can't really be excited about things right now in D.C. and the 250th and everything else. I'm going to pout over America. Remember when they used to talk about the destruction of all of our institutions? That was a big anti-Trump line. He's destroying our institutions. No, they're actually doing fine. All those institutions still exist. Some of them are functioning a lot better. You know, you look at, say, the Department of War, for example, and recruitment is way up. And my friend Pete Hegseth is doing a fantastic job, deserves a lot of credit for just doing the very essential work of focusing in on the ability of our military to make war and defend the American people and their interests. That's it. It's not a social justice experiment over there. It's, you know, it's not about, you know, how many trannies can we get into combat roles? That's actually not what it's about. So some of our institutions are functioning much better. Democrats are, meanwhile, still very kind of uncertain, maybe even disdainful of this whole America 250 thing. Here is CNN's own Harry Enten, their data guy. Talks about pride in being American. Okay, this is from a Democrat at a Democrat media outlet. This is what it sounds like. Play two.
1: You know, among Republicans, 93% are extremely or very proud. Just one, a single one, say they have little to no pride in being an American. But look over at the Democratic side. This is where we've seen this extremely or very number. It's been taking a tumble at 27%. Which is way different than the 93. You do the quick math with me here. What is that? That's a 66-point difference here in terms of extremely or very. But look at this. The little or no proud to be an American actually among Democrats eclipses is greater than the extremely or very proud number. So we are just living in such a different universe if you're a Republican versus a Democrat on the basic fundamental question of being proud to be an American.
0: There you have it. There is a partisan divide, and a bigger chunk of people who are Democrats hate this country, by their own admission, loathe this country, then love it. Now, that's not saying, notice, I'm being true to the data here. It's not that all Democrats hate this country. Not true. There are Democrats that love America, okay? They're wrong in their politics, but they still love America. And maybe there's hope for them, by the way. There is, I think that those people, that if you have a fundamental love of country, you can be saved, if you will. If you at your core love America, maybe you have some bad policy ideas. I mean, look at some of the people who have come over to our side. Look at, for example, very prominently Elon Musk. Clay was formerly a Democrat, and now sometimes I think looks at me and is like, hey, Buck, gotta up the right wing stuff a little bit here. I'm like, whoa. Clay is quite right-wing in his politics, obviously. Donald Trump himself was previously a Democrat. Something has changed. Something has changed in the Democrat Party, where there is clearly a large space for people to hate this country and have that be reflected broadly in the sentiment of the party overall. There are Democrats now who really know that they can just tear this place down as much as they want. And I'm just seeing this. Guys, is this true? Am I just the worst at picking sports? Did England in the World Cup lose to the Congo, or are they just losing to the Congo? I cannot believe this. Did England, can you guys check for me, please? Clay is straight up trolling me while I'm doing the show. I said England would win the World Cup. This is based on my knowledge of soccer from playing soccer video games. And he's telling me that England, is England losing or have they lost? You've got England. You know what? Fine. A lot of you, I know exactly what you're thinking. Of course England's getting its ass kicked going into July 4th weekend. Of course they are. Cause that's what July 4th weekend is all about. So you know what? Fine. I'm gonna change my whole tune here. England deserves to lose to the Democratic People's Republic of the Congo in soccer. Because it's 4th of July weekend. And, you know, good old King George, his spirit lives on, and he deserves yet another ass kicking, it seems. What a shame for England. All right, we'll come back into this, but I just had to share that with you. Let's not do any of this thing that the Democrats want to do of like, well, we really should, this is a weekend of reflection. No, this is America's birthday. You don't sit there and pick apart what's not perfect about your buddy on his birthday. And if you're a Republican, America is your buddy. America is a family member. America is something you deeply care about. So you're allowed to just applaud and honestly be grateful too. There, on the one part, this is a celebration of America going into this 250th, but there's also, man, we are lucky to live in this country. All the things you can say, I don't even care. All the problems, all the challenges, we are lucky to be Americans. Do not forget that. It's a beautiful thing. It is a thing worth fighting for. It is a thing worth being grateful for, and it is a thing worth celebrating, especially on this 250th, which is incredible. All right, friends of mine, the founders of Legacy Box, and they really are friends of mine. They're great people. They have this amazing company, Legacy Box. 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
11: Barack Obama came in and talked about a fundamental change to America, and he started off with the apology tour. Many of us who were kind of open-minded, like, all right, let's see what's going to happen here. Many of us looked at it as, all right, this is the apology tour for America's push into the Middle East, and most notably for Iraq. Not so much for Afghanistan, but mostly for Iraq. And a lot of people were willing to give it a chance. What happened is it quickly revealed itself as, no, this is the push towards globalism, communism, statism. And Obamacare was just part of that. And every single institution that was pushed, whether it's DEI or anything else, was always part of that. And so that's where, like, the basis, that's where it really got the, hey, we can win political power this way. And all it's done is accelerated.
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0: Welcome back in here to Clay and Buck. And right as I'm talking to you about people who don't love America, a lot of Democrats, and you already knew that, there are some lunatics, two of them, who are at the very top. Like, I mean, the spire, right? The very top of the Empire State Building. They're dressed, you know, they're dressed in black. I mean, do we know what they're, do they have like a Free Palestine banner or something yet, team? Do we know what, we know their politics, right? They're not wearing MAGA hats. Wondering what have we got? Do we have any details other than they're clearly communists? They probably run a very tasty but overpriced coffee shop somewhere in Park Slope or, no, not Park Slope. Where do all the cool people live now? Allie, where do the cool people live in Brooklyn? Bed-Stuy? Bushwick. Thank you. Bushwick. I was thinking, Park Slope is like, you know, that's like finance people now. That's like hedge fund people. They're not, you know, that's, you know, oh, look at me and my, I care so much about climate change for my $6 million brownstone overlooking the park. Yeah, it's a Bushwick, kind of a thing. I don't know what it is, but, I was just in New York maybe, so this is why it's on my mind. The some of the coffee shops there, I'm just like, I know the politics of the people based on the style and placement of their tattoos. There are forearm tattoos that I look at and I'm like, oh, okay, so you were, what were you like? I mean, you can also usually tell by the forearm muscles. It's like, this is like special operations. Where were you in Iraq, you're in Afghanistan? And then there are the forearm tattoos. You're like, so you're an anarchist, huh? And I can usually tell the difference. I can usually just based on that, you know, there's operator tattoos as in military operator, and there's anarchist bring down civilization. I am also making you a delicious, delicious foamy latte tattoos. So I'm just saying that people that are at the top of the Empire State Building right now, they are in the ladder. Anti-ICE. I would have lost money on this. Just like apparently I'm going to lose money on England with soccer, which is outrageous. I would have lost money on this with, because I would have assumed it was a Free Palestine thing, but anti-ICE protesters. Let me tell you, after the Supreme Court decision that just came down, the horrible, horrible 6-3 Supreme Court decision that came down on birthright citizenship, anybody who was a little squeamish, I think, about what is necessary to enforce immigration before, but recognize the gravity and the importance of it, is now like, load them up, send them home. You're not supposed to be here. Load them up, send them home. We have no choice because we're about to be absolutely inundated. I think you're going to see a 10X on birth tourism in this country starting now. I think you're going to also see. Now, the anchor baby thing or people coming across the border thing, a little different because Trump is controlling the border. But people that are coming flying here and trying to do the whole birth tourism thing, I think you're going to see a big increase in that, unfortunately. But let's talk about some happy things again here in a second. America. You know who loves America? A lot of tourists who are good tourists, the tourists we want, who are here for the World Cup. Producer Greg pulled together a montage. They're discovering the amazingness of Walmart and Bucky's and Costco and Texas. They love Texas. All right, today is July 1st. Clearly summertime based on the temp that's out there. If you want to be by the lake, ocean, or the pool, of course, that's a great idea. But take along some Rapid Radios. 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
4: News. I'm Gianna Gelosi. President Trump headed to North Dakota to get a new Teddy Roosevelt Library open and jetted off in a new Air Force One. That was a gift from Qatar.
5: Frankly, we couldn't build a plane like this because we wouldn't be willing to spend the kind of money necessary. They spent top dollar. So the head of Boeing said this is considered the best 747 they've ever built.
4: Fox's Peter Ducey reports from the White House that it comes as his son-in-law Jared Kushner and envoy Steve Witkoff held a second day of indirect talks in Iran. Or with Iran in Qatar.
6: According to the Wall Street Journal, the conversations has centered on whether the U.S. should abandon negotiations and resume full-scale attacks on Iran, the officials said. The president has shown he'll re-engage the Iranians near the Strait of Hormuz when they fire upon tankers there.
4: And it's a win-or-go-home game for the U.S. today at the World Cup. They play at 8 p.m. Eastern. 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
0: We love America. You do. I do. All of you. Rush loved America with all his heart. That's just, this is clear, it's obvious, it comes across, and there are a lot of people in this country who have lost that, which is a shame. Their ideology, their worldview, their, I think, victim mentality, and a whole lot of things just make them not feel about this place the way that they should. I mean, objectively speaking, it's incredible. But something that I will tell you, as we are, remember, we're celebrating America's birthday. So, you know, get out the cake and the sparklers and the fireworks and all the good stuff. Barbecue. Something that has been a lot of fun is watching the reactions on social media from people who are visiting America for the first time for the World Cup. Now, whether you like the World Cup or not, doesn't matter. There have been a lot of people who have come here. I might also add the World Cup has been so far in terms of attendance, viewership, just the way it's come off at the stadiums and everything, a huge success in this country. A huge success. So much so that there are Democrats who are trying to find ways to make sure that Trump doesn't get, you know that he would be blamed for this if there were some problems or there were big complaints about it or whatever. But this is actually one of the most well-watched, well-attended World Cups in a very long time. But something that's been a lot of fun is watching the people who come here from around the world, who unfortunately, I think, are told a lot of things about America by their own media in their own country, especially if they're in, like, you know, the UK and the BBC, you know, or if they watch CNN International. I will never forget being in my room in Beijing and watching CNN International and thinking, this is like an enemy propaganda channel. Oh, America, you know, saber rattling in the Middle East over this, or America, you know, not doing enough to stop hunger in this part of Africa, or America, if you look at CNN International, America is always the bad guy. It's astonishing, but it really is like enemy propaganda. And, you know, it's shameful that CNN puts that crap out, but they have no shame. So people get this very skewed view around the rest of the world. I mean, everyday folks. Forget about the regimes and the governments because they're all playing their own games too. They love this place. These World Cup tourists are loving America. Let me tell you, you know what has been the standout star in all these videos too? And it's just so funny. A lot of you know, Texas. People are coming over, whether it's from Scotland or Japan or Brazil, and they're doing these videos. They're like, this place, I mean, they don't sound like this, obviously. I won't do their accents, but like, this place, Texas, is incredible. The people are so nice. The barbecue and the steaks are so delicious. The cowboy hats and the cowboy boots are so cool. I mean, they just love Texas. You got these guys coming in from Tokyo who are like, doing it. So we create a little montage of this because I think it's a fun way to take a beat to celebrate how great this country is, to see it with fresh eyes through other people's eyes for a second here. Who are visiting. So producer Greg pulled together. This is all World Cup tourists talking about incredible stuff they have found in our America. Play it.
14: I cannot speak English, but I'm excited!
15: I love it! Yeah! Yeah!
16: We owe America a huge apology because America is nothing like what the media tells us. Everyone is so friendly.
17: If you want to hate the US, listen to the media. If you want to love the US, just drive across it.
18: Steak, hamburger, beer and barbecue. I'm so happy to eat everything, yeah.
19: They're the nicest people in the world. They're so open, like chatting and all that.
20: Don't believe a lot of the kind of hype about it being just really unfriendly and stuff. It's how you carry yourself when you're here.
21: The ones we've experienced this holiday, unbelievable. Yeah. We've had such opening arms and we've been so welcomed. It's hard to sit there and think Americans are bad.
22: I really hope people don't take this for granted because America is safe. America is clean.
1: America is friendly. Man, this is such an awesome place. God bless America.
0: There you have it. By the way, I love the Japanese guy who's just like, barbecue. I mean, again, I won't do his accent. But he's like, barbecue and beer? I eat all of it. It's like, yeah, man. Welcome to America. He was in Texas, by the way. There's all these videos. A lot of them are Texas-based, but they're all over the country. And you have these tourists from South Africa, from Scotland, from Japan, from Brazil, from, you know, a lot of the countries that are, you know, big countries in the World Cup have, contingents of, you know, Scotland basically took over part of Miami for a few days here. I don't think they drank all of our beer like they did in Boston. That was quite a move. But yeah, you're hearing like America's the friendliest country in the world. You know, they're doing this whole thing and you sit there, you're like, yeah, man. We are actually a really friendly people. I will tell you, I think, you know, well, I don't want to get into this right now, but people always say New York. I think New Yorkers are friendlier than Miamians, personally. Miami's not it's a fun place, but I wouldn't say it's a, necessarily, because it's very, very international. So it's tough for it to be, you know, who are the locals, who's visiting, who's not. The same thing obviously is true in New York, but I don't know. I still think that I think if you stop to ask for directions in Midtown Manhattan of somebody who lives there, you're likelier to get a friendly response than if you're walking in South Beach and you do that. That's my honest take. I think if you do it in Texas, like you'll probably get someone offering you free barbecue and, you know, want to like take you to a rodeo or something. So there are friendlier places to be sure. But a lot of these tourists, it's just been really fun to see. There's a video going around now. We didn't play it because it's really, you have to kind of see it to appreciate it as much, but it's a couple of the Japanese guys, a Japanese and South Korean tourists have been fantastic. And they just are so blown away by how great America is, how much fun it is. You know, these guys are eating, enormous barbecued ribs and they're doing all this stuff. But there's one where they go into, I think it's maybe a Bass Pro Shop or something like that. And they're just like checking out, AR-15s and, a 357 Magnum with a long barrel. And I mean, they're just handling all these guns in the store. And this is complete. Can you imagine? You can't do any of that stuff in Japan or something. There's nowhere you can go where you just walk in and you can check out all these guns. So anyway, my point here, as other than just having some fun with it, and I wanted you to hear all of that, is that all this propaganda from, well, unfortunately, like I said, from the CNN International and the leftist media industrial complex in this country that's always trying to tear America down. It's a deep seated thing. It's a psychological. It's almost like comes from their soul that they want to not like this place. I think it's a reflection of their own insecurities and their own sense of rage at injustice maybe they see in their own lives or in their own actions that then they transfer onto America. But also there are so many places where the governments want to take shots at America, right? I mean, the French are a little difficult, but put that aside. There are European governments that they'll say, and I mean not about Trump or our government, I'm talking about culturally, you know, they'll say things about America or people will be told, for example, that it's not safe here, that there's so much. For example, one big point, and this is a good way to pull it all together. Oh, there's so much gun violence in America. There's so much gun violence in America. Foreigners are all told this about this place all the time. And if they don't know better, if they haven't been here, they have this. They feel like everything here is, you know, Mogadishu in the 90s. Like there's just, you know, AK-47s going off and everything. It's actually a very, very, for a country this size, we are a very safe country. Extremely safe in compared to, say, Brazil. Now you could say we're not as safe as a place like China, but that's an authoritarian dictatorship where people disappear. There's a different safety risk there. The risk to your safety in China is the government. The risk to your safety in Brazil is crime and criminals on the streets who have taken over far too many places. But yeah, if you're in a normal American city and you're staying in the tourist areas, you're very safe. And it's amazing to see how much people, one, they light up when they get to spend actual time with Americans, but also the amount of the lies that they're told, because I think other governments in particular there's an insecurity complex about America. And there really is, especially with Europeans. Europeans and elite Europeans always try to look down their nose at America. It's like, well, our society is not just more powerful, but also just more prosperous than those countries are. David Harsanyi is a friend of mine. He's a writer over at The Federalist. Great guy. He wrote this book, Eurotrash. You can imagine where he comes from on this. And he pointed out this stat, and it's staggering for so many people. The poorest per capita American state is Mississippi. Now, let's not just take a shot at Mississippi, by the way. If you've seen there what they've done with education, Mississippi's actually been making some very, very good moves as a state in recent years. But on a per capita basis, you know, it doesn't have a huge city, that it doesn't have a Silicon Valley. It doesn't have a Wall Street. It doesn't have some of these major industries. So on a per capita basis, it's the poorest state. It's wealthier than per capita England is. Think about that. Okay. We think of England and it's like, oh, jolly good fellow, like, you know, mansions and manor houses and castles and the royal family. And actually Mississippi, the average Mississippian has more household wealth than the average Englishman. So there is a lot of insecurity from the governments about this because they are inefficient and bureaucratic, and they aren't doing a good job of wealth creation, not as good a job as certainly we do here in America. So we are number one in this, my friends. And I think that, like I said, maybe this is too much positivity for you, especially after for some of you, after the Supreme Court decisions came down, but we are going into the 250th birthday of this country. And I really want to give you I want to give America a fair hearing and a real birthday celebration here. I don't like this. People always tearing it down all the time. And I think that when you look at the reality of it, this place is truly incredible. And we are all so fortunate. Those of us who are Americans, we are so fortunate to live here and be here. And by the way, if you're a Canadian, you know what you're fortunate for? Living next to America. And I think Canadians who are smart all know that. Having a neighbor that is, you know, you're not worried about, North Korea invading Canada anytime soon. Like, we got your back, Canada. You know, there's huge advantages, that we bring to all of this. So yeah, we're great. We're number one. There you go. We'll take some of your calls, and then top of the next hour, I'll talk about the socialists. We'll talk about some of the problems now. I did want to spend the first hour on how awesome this place is, but we can discuss. Yes, the communists are trying to ruin it. Yes, yes, yes. I know. 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
23: I'm Michelle Polino. Bailey Zimmerman has addressed felony charges filed against him in his first public statement issued through his attorney. Zimmerman apologized to the community and to the resort, claiming he never meant for any of this to come across as disrespectful. Then turning to his fans, writing, "I am so sorry. You deserve better from me." Zimmerman is facing a felony charge in New Mexico for criminal damage, with the Sandia Resort and Casino estimating roughly $16,000 in losses, and a misdemeanor charge of falsely obtaining services stemming from a May 27th incident where Zimmerman allegedly trashed a hotel room while intoxicated. And another artist is crossing over into country music. The Killers' Brandon Flowers posted a video message on X declaring he has a new country album titled Thrasher out August 21st. The first single, Plans, arrives Friday. That's Fox Country on Fox News.
4: 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According to Vanguard, around 60% of 401k plan participants had their money in this type of fund last year. Target date funds can be an effective selection for some, but if you rely on one, you may wind up sacrificing growth potential in your 401k. 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The problem, though, is that not all savers have the same goals, risk tolerance, and financial situation. If you're willing to take a more hands-on approach, you may find that you're able to score higher returns and reduce your fees at the same time. Now, this doesn't mean that target date funds are a bad choice for savers in general, but if you don't look outside of a target date fund, you may end up with sluggish returns, saving you money. 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
10: First of all, and this isn't just Atlanta, I note that the nation's media is continuing to call these riots that are occurring on beaches and elsewhere, shopping malls, teen takeovers, when everybody with any observational power at all knows that it's blacks that are participating in these near riots. 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Identify the problem. 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
0: All right, let's get some talk back, some calls, some all the rest from you here. Let's go. Here we go. B, Dean from San Diego, play B on the talkbacks.
6: Here's common sense at its best. Okay, so they're talking about all these people that died, 1,000 or plus whatever. So what do they do with dead bodies? They put them in refrigerated containers. Maybe if they put them in refrigerated containers before they die, they wouldn't be dying. Huh. Imagine that.
0: Wow. That's pretty bleak, Dean. Talking about the French air conditioning situation. I mean, I see.

0: Mexican, fun-loving American, but keep up the good work. So here's my question. Trump shut down the border. I think simultaneously he should implement some kind of legislation to for a pathway to citizenship for these people. It's not going away. No one's doing it. There's a lot of good people involved that probably should be have a pathway to citizenship. I'm not a do-gooder. I've worked with a lot of these people, and I will tell you, some of them deserve a pathway. So in any event, I'd like to see Trump turn 360 on the Democrats and implement some kind of legislation to give them a pathway to citizenship. I think that would really be a crowning event of his presidency. That's it.
1: John, I appreciate you calling in, and I wish you a happy birthday on July 4th. I think you mean a 180, not a 360, because a 360 would bring you back to exactly where you are, but a 180 on what he's doing. Thank you. I disagree. So I don't know. I do not want a pathway for citizenship at all. And I think everybody who's here illegally has got to go. That's where maybe when we get to like the first 10 million deportations and then we're down to the next 10 million, we could have a conversation about what to do. But the first 10 million, my mind, they got to go. Ryan in South Carolina, what's going on?
2: Hey, first time calling in ever to any show. Caught your discussion about foreigners who are in, going to Bass Pro, checking out the guns, etc., and sort of the response of, hey, are mm-hmm. you know, European governments, media, etc., kind of paint America as, you know, you're going to step outside and get mugged. I lived in a post-Soviet country in Central Asia for about 12 years. And as an American, then besides all the issues that brings up with immigration, et cetera, it was really fascinating to look at State Department's website because I'd be out and about and it's perfectly safe. It's perfectly comfortable. And you'd have something that was just completely scaremongering. It sounded like if you stepped foot into the capital city, you were going to be attacked by hordes.
1: That's the State place. Department. There's a lot of pearl clutching at the State Department about where you go. Ryan, we got to go, but I appreciate it. I wish you told us which Central Asian country, but there's a lot of countries you can go to where it's not advised to travel there, but you'd be fine if you travel there. That all said, I think Americans actually glorify Europe in many cases more than they should.
3: Speaking truth and having fun. 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
4: A dangerous protest in New York City. I'm Lisa Brady, Fox News. Two people at the very top of the Empire State Building, more than 1,400 feet up outside, after climbing to the lightning rod, dressed in black and carrying a large banner that calls for rejecting the love of power for the world to know peace. They are now climbing down. This at a time of heightened security in the city for America 250 celebrations.
5: This 4th of July weekend, we are planning for multiple major events.
4: Mayor Zoran Mamdani also emphasizing the heat emergency in effect as extreme heat spreads east. President Trump just arriving in North Dakota to visit the new Theodore Roosevelt Presidential Library in Medora.
6: We're about an hour from the Montana border. President Trump landed in Bismarck, about 140 miles east of me, on the new Air Force One. He's now taking Marine One here, and he's going to receive a tour from the former governor, now Interior Secretary Doug Burgum.
4: Fox's David Spund in Medora. It's President Trump's first time using a plane gifted by Qatar and modified into a temporary Air Force One. The president telling reporters earlier he thinks Iran has come a long way as talks on a peace deal continue. The vice president telling military members they've given him leverage.
7: Speaking to an audience of sailors and Marines at Naval Air Station Oceana in Virginia, Vice President J.D. Vance says President Trump is negotiating with Iran from a position of strength following the U.S. military campaign.
8: If the Iranians try to rebuild the nuclear program, the president's got options, again, because of you. If the Iranians try to threaten their neighbors or fund terrorism, we've got options, again, because of you.
7: Vance told service members the president will only send them in the harm's way with the tools needed to kick the hell out of the enemy and come home safely. U.S. and Iranian teams are engaged in indirect talks aimed at getting a 60-day ceasefire back on track.
4: Fox's Jared Halpern in Washington. 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
9: Maybe this is you too. There's enormous frustration right now with healthcare costs. It is amazing. 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
4: Investigators in Ohio just confirming 16 children found living in conditions described as deplorable are all part of the same family. Four adults under arrest on felony child endangerment charges after those children were found in a rural southern Ohio home, some in dire need of medical treatment. The four adults already appearing in court, a judge entering not guilty pleas on their behalf. An apartment fire in Belgium is now blamed for at least six six deaths.
10: The fire broke out mid-morning in the city of Antwerp. Huge plumes of smoke rose from the 10-story block. The size and intensity of the blaze are said to have made conditions for firefighters difficult. Images shared on social media show one resident of an affected apartment leaning over his balcony for air while rooms burn behind him. A neighbor eventually helps him clamber to safety through a window. Police say a significant number of people are seriously injured. Jonathan Savage, Fox News.
4: Police in Monaco say a person detained has now been released in the probe of Monday's explosion that reportedly wounded a Ukrainian tycoon with ties to Russia and two other people. Prosecutors have described that blast as an attempted assassination. Officials in neighboring France assisting in the investigation. One of the biggest supermarket chains in the U.S. is getting bigger.
11: Kroger is buying Giant Eagle. It's a $1.65 billion deal. Kroger's based in Ohio with more than 1,200 supermarkets in 16 states, mostly in the Midwest and South. This deal expands their reach. Giant Eagle's based in Pennsylvania with 197 supermarkets and 11 standalone pharmacies from Indiana to Maryland. That's a private company. Kroger's is publicly traded. The plan is for Giant Eagle to be run as a separate division, keeping its store names and corporate headquarters. Some stores may have to be sold off or closed in Kroger territories for regulators to approve the deal. Chris Foster, Fox News.
4: Stocks remain mixed. The Dow still hitting new highs. Right now up 181. I'm Lisa Brady, Fox News.
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12: It's Wednesday, July 1st, and here are your headlines. Former Olympic gymnast Michaela Skinner is urging former teammates Simone Biles and other female athletes like Caitlin Clark, Sophie Cunningham, joined the fight to keep transgender athletes out of women's sports. Skinner made the comments alongside Riley Gaines after yesterday's Supreme Court ruling upholding state laws protecting women's sports, calling it a major victory for female athletes. The Georgia Supreme Court will hear arguments this fall in the dispute over the Fulton County Board of Elections appointments. Case stems from the county's refusal to seat two Republican nominees and could determine how election board members are appointed across Georgia. And finally, nearly 60% of Georgia teachers are now using artificial intelligence in the classroom, according to a new state survey. Most say AI is helping with lesson planning, classroom materials, and supporting students with learning disabilities. Educators say teaching students to use AI responsibly is now a growing priority. Today's weather is going to be humid with a high of 93 and a low of 75. Your Extra 106.3 headlines, I'm Bryce Gobert.
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0: Welcome, everybody, to the second hour of Clay and Buck. Great to have you with us, as always. I believe President Trump is going to be in the Roosevelt Room addressing the nation here shortly. So if that happens, it's supposed to happen, we will join that live. We will hear from the president himself. I'm sure he'll have, well, he's always, he is a one-man show. He's a leader of the free world, and he is a one-man show. I'm sure he'll have a lot to say about the 250th, as well as other things that are going on right now. I'm also going to say, I know a lot of you don't care about the World Cup, and we haven't heard much about the sports ball in general, as Clay has been out for over a week. I did make a crazy call that England was going to perhaps win the entire World Cup, and they are currently trailing to the Democratic People's Republic of the Congo. Or the, I'm sorry, the Democratic Republic, not, is it's not a people's, is it a people's? It's Democratic, DRC, Republic, Congo. Maybe it's just the DRC, Democratic Republic of the Congo. As you know, the more political, affirmations in the name of a country, usually the less it is those things, you know, so you start to look at, for example, the, and this is going to tie into our conversations about all of this stuff here shortly, but you start to look at the various countries and their names, and the more they have democratic in it, often the less democratic they are. And that's interesting to me, because you have everybody now being told, oh, they're not communists, they're not even socialists, they're democratic socialists in these races that we're going to discuss here in a minute, congressional races. I think there's been four incumbents now, Democrat incumbents, who have been beaten by socialist, openly socialist candidates. Now, they say democratic socialist, but to that I say, well, hold on a second. What, when we're talking about democratic socialists, what does that really mean? How much, you know, how much are they actually communists or socialists versus how much are they more like Norway or Sweden or one of these countries that they always say they are actually trying to be like? So we shall take a look at all that. But right now, England is trailing the Congo. I'm just going to say this. We didn't talk a lot of sports ball. Clay will be with you tomorrow. We're going to do a lot of sports ball. Harry Kane got robbed. It was definitely a penalty. For those of you who are watching, 100% it was a penalty. Even Thierry Henry, the commentator, says it was a penalty. I don't know if someone's paid off the refs or something, but I'm going there right now because they didn't even ask for a review. He got tripped in the box by the keeper. He was wide open to go to goal. Totally. It's a sham. It's a sham. I demand a recount. There's shenanigans. Something's going on there. And also it looks like I'm probably going to be wrong about England winning the entire World Cup, which is sad for me. It is sad for me, to be sure. All right. Democratic socialist Melat Kyrgios. This is something to discuss here now. Democratic socialist Melat Kyrgios has defeated longtime U.S. House, a longtime U.S. House incumbent in Colorado, Diana DeJetta, in a primary. Kyrgios is a 29-year-old lawyer turned doctoral student. Uh-oh! Doctoral student. Think about this. What do you do these days in a doctoral program in the humanities? If somebody tells me they have a PhD in mathematics, I'm impressed. Somebody tells me they have a PhD in electrical engineering, I assume you can get PhDs in these things. That's impressive to me. Someone tells me they have a PhD in women and gender studies, I'm like, you are definitely crazy and you've wasted a lot of time and I'm going to disagree with you about everything politically. There's like 100% chance if you get a PhD in one of those disciplines, you're basically a loon. I should say a 99% chance. One of you is going to come on like, fuck, I'm the most right-wing PhD in gender studies you will ever meet. I know if there is a right-wing PhD in gender studies out there, he slash she slash they, right, listens to this show. And that I will tell you. That is something that I would absolutely bet on. But here's what's going on. The Kyros victory is part of this narrative of the rise of socialism within the Democrat Party right now. And I understand that people keep wanting, on our side even, want to dismiss this. They want to say it is no big deal. It's just a few races. But understand that socialism is anti-American. It is absolutely, if it were ever to be in power, something that would destroy the country. It would no longer be the America that you and I think of and that you and I are celebrating on this 250th. And it does very much tie in with the trend of class warfare, which is going to be what Democrats are all making a lot of noise about going into this midterm election. It's going to be, we're going to tax the rich. We're going to pay for everything. We're going to give you all the free stuff. The rich people are too rich. Even extremely rich people are playing this game, which tells you a lot, doesn't it? I mean, Ro Khanna is incredibly wealthy with money made by another man, the father of his wife. He's the John Kerry routine. Super rich with money he didn't make, money that he married into. That's what's going there. And he is now Mr. Class Warfare guy. It has come out, and because people have looked through his congressional disclosures, he has to put the stuff out there. His children have irrevocable trust set up so that they are owners of golf courses. His kids are like 10 or something. I mean, they're young. They're owners of golf courses, bringing in millions of dollars of unearned income while they are children. And this is with money that he married into with his, from his wife, and he wants to lecture Elon Musk about how he has to pay more in taxes. He wants to tell people who are actually doing incredible things, building businesses, changing them. I mean, Elon Musk is changing the world. You can love him, you can hate him. The guy is changing the world. And I don't think anyone who hates him is like just crazy town. But Democrats, even the very rich, look at who has been the most powerful Democrat of the 21st century? You could say Obama, and I would agree with that, although Obama's powers never really stretched beyond Obama. He wasn't good for the Democrat Party in terms of endorsements and races, and he hasn't been effective, as we know, at all against Trump and the rise of Trumpism. But Obama maybe, but I would put forward that if you really add in everything, the most effective, most powerful Democrat of the 21st century has been Nancy Pelosi. And Nancy Pelosi is another limousine liberal, champagne communist, wants to take your stuff, wants to just spend the public's money, wants to put... Now, yes, she wants to raise taxes on the rich, and you say, oh, well, she's rich, yeah, but she's making sure that she has as many accountants and lawyers and people... Paid top dollar, by the way. I mean, a really good tax attorney can be really expensive because they do all kinds of things to shield her assets. In fact, she makes so much money. By the way, there's a huge difference. You should always remember this when we're talking about all of this, between wealth and earnings. Now, for any of you who live in if you live in Houston, if you live in New York City, if you live in Los Angeles, you could be considered a high earner, and you are a high earner of, let's say, $300,000-$500,000 a year. And I understand if you live in Nebraska, like, you know, that's, you know, you're living in a castle, you got four BMWs or four Mercedes in the driveway, like you're good to go. In those cities, because of the expenses that you incur, you are a high earner. You are not wealthy. You are not rich. And so it's very easy for people like Ro Khanna. He's sitting on $200 million. He's sitting on a giant feathered nest, if you will. You know, he's got a giant golden goose of assets, thanks to his wife's dad, that are just producing money, money, money, money all the time. And they're paying a capital gains tax. They're not even paying the, so what it is you have people like Ro Khanna, or Nancy Pelosi, who are extremely rich, trying to blame all the economic woes of America on a handful of right-leaning. Remember, they never say a word about Soros, little Soros Jr. running around funding the destruction of Western civilization with a little low-T smile on his face. They never talk about him. He's a good guy, of course. They never talk about Jeff Bezos's ex-wife, who has donated more to progressive causes than maybe anyone else alive today, with money that she didn't make but got from her husband, of course. No. They really want to squeeze who they want. You know who they want to squeeze? They want to squeeze those of you listening who are in a household where maybe, you know, dad is a dentist and mom is an accountant and you're making 300, 400 household income. That's where the money is with the taxes. That's what they want. They want, you know, oh, dad's a state trooper, but with OT, he's making 120, which a lot, some of you are going to be like, really? That is, depends on the state, I know, but New York, I think New York, for guys, what do you let me know? Nassau, like, was one of you listening. Nassau County, what do they start, cops at now? It's incredibly hard, by the way, to get a job in the Nassau County, police department because they're paid really well. I think they start almost at six figures, or at least with OT, they're definitely making six figures. But you get, let's say, 2 6-figure earners in a house. They want to tax you more. That's who's actually paying a lot of, cause, you know, you say, oh, well, they're doing so well. Yeah, but they have to do that every year, and they're paying 30% of their income to the government. Something like that, whatever, 25, 30% of their income to the government. So you see, it's so easy for like the Pelosi's and the Rokanas, these Democrats, or even someone like Bernie Sanders who stashed away all this money from his book deals. Does anyone even read a Bernie Sanders book? I'm going to tell you this. Same thing just happened with Jill Biden. You know, Jill Biden just had a memoir come out, had the big dagger next to it on the New York Times, which means NGOs, Democrat institutions buy the books of these Democrats as a really a way of just, it's like a money, almost like a money laundering operation. This is how they take care of their team. This is how they make Democrats rich. They overpay them for books that nobody reads and no one really buys. Yeah, there'll be sales, but the sales are all to Democrat PACs and Democrat NGOs and, you know, all this kind of stuff. So no one really reads these books, but they will just shovel money for books and speeches and board seats as well, where you can call in like once a year. They'll shovel money to all these Democrats, and that's how the rich libs take care of the people who are enforcing their will from within the machine. But Jill Biden just wrote a memoir. Who wants to read Jill Biden's memoir? It should be called "I Put My Husband in a Terrible Position Because I Am a Money Hungry Narcissist." And I want power and attention, and so I lied to the American people about my dementia-riddled husband for years. That's what the memoir should be called. Unfortunately, that's not the title. But it's people like that who are sitting on tens of millions of dollars and are Democrats, however they got their money. They want to tell you, who are earning money, which a lot of you are, and I'm sure a lot of you are in that position where, you know, maybe household income's 100, between the two, if you got two, you working, maybe household income's 150, 200, you know, you're doing well, but you gotta keep doing that. You gotta show up, and they don't have to show up and do anything. You see what I mean about the difference? Wealth, assets versus work. They don't work. Nancy Pelosi doesn't work. I mean, yeah, she was in Congress, but you see what I'm saying? She's not like stressed about those dollars coming in. Ro Khanna lives in a 4-story house. He has an elevator in his 4-story house. He doesn't want to have to take any stairs. You know what I mean? He's got golf courses for the kids. Easy for them to tell you, the small business owner, by the way, you who is trying to run a payroll of 20 people, 10 people, whatever, you need to do more. You're not paying your fair share. We need more money for USAID. 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
8: Here are your sports headlines for Wednesday, July 1st. The Braves' woes continue as they fell to the Cardinals in Game 1 last night, 5-3. Back in action tonight with Michael McGeevy on the mound for St. Louis and Ronaldo Lopez for Atlanta. It's another 7:15 start that you can catch on our sister station 680 The Fan and free on the Fan app. The World Cup knockout stage continued yesterday with 3 more teams booking their spot in the round of 16, including Norway, France, and Mexico. The action continues today with England taking on the DR Congo, Belgium facing off against Senegal, and the U.S. men's national team back in action taking on Bosnia and Herzegovina tonight at 8. And finally in the NBA, LeBron James is leaving the Los Angeles Lakers after 8 seasons to become a free agent. No word on where he may end up, but he's open to signing with all 30 teams in the NBA, with the Warriors, Cavaliers, and Heat as the early favorites to sign the league's all-time leading scorer. With your sports headlines, I'm Bryce Gobert.
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0: you guys just brought me in with.
1: What is that?
0: Steve Winwood. Wow.
1: This is one of, is this like a B-side track or something? What is this? Okay.
0: All right.
1: I'd like to hear it. Something I wanted to point out to you guys. We're not supposed to worry about the rise of the socialists in the American Democrat Party because they're democratic socialists. Here's something interesting. What are the countries that are supposedly democratic socialist countries? Or at least insist on their democratic status? Well, you have topping the list, the Democratic People's Republic of Korea, also known as North Korea. So North Korea is a communist hellhole, but they say they're democratic. They're democratic socialists. Isn't that interesting? Sri Lanka is the Democratic Socialist Republic of Sri Lanka. They're democratic socialists. The Congo, I was talking about, is the Democratic Republic of the Congo. So no actual socialism in the title, but it's been one of the messiest, most violent, most messed up countries of the last 30 years, which is saying something. Still is very rough over there, although they are beating England right now in soccer, which is astonishing. Algeria, People's Democratic Republic of Algeria. Is it really that democratic, though? Federal Democratic Republic of Ethiopia. You noticing something here? Isn't that interesting? Especially that some of these countries are, Laos is also a People's Democratic Republic. They all say they're democratic, but they're not really democratic, are they? All right, as the Tunnel to Towers Foundation marks its 25th anniversary, its commitment to our nation's heroes remains as strong as ever. 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
4: News. I'm Therese Crowley. President Trump on the first flight of his one-of-a-kind Air Force One donated by the Emir of Qatar, discussing round two of Iran talks in Qatar today.
5: They've had very good meetings, and we'll see. We hit them very hard for three nights, as you know, but we're getting along very well. So I call it the denuclearization. And it's all taking place. It's all going well.
4: And while he arrives in Medora, North Dakota, to dedicate the Teddy Roosevelt Presidential Library, stunning sight on the New York skyline, a couple of masked climbers looking like a wedding topper scaled the spire of the Empire State Building with a black flag and white letters reading, "When the power of love beats the love of power, the world knows peace." The FBI has no comment on reports that it's deemed the two initial Nancy Guthrie ransom notes to be fake communications. 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
1: Welcome back into Clay and Buck. Just a couple quick updates. One, Trump is actually in North Dakota. And Greg, where is he? He's at the Roosevelt Library or something? What is it? The Teddy Roosevelt Library. Sorry, I thought he was in the Roosevelt Room in the White House from the press packet I was looking at. So there's that. Also, this duo that climbed to the top of the Empire State Building, they now are getting engaged. So maybe they're not actually anti-ICE protesters, which was what was initially reported. They're just getting engaged, and they're lunatics who want attention. But I don't know. I feel like being that close to the high frequency radio tower, people telling me, is like maybe not a very healthy idea. It's also, I also think it's not safe to be that high where they are climbing up there. Nonetheless, we are joined by the Czar of Talk. Our friend Michael Berry is with us now, coming to us out of Houston. Listen to him on KTRH and everywhere he's syndicated. Mr. Berry, great to have you. Can I just, I want to get you to weigh in on this first. Have you seen these amazing videos of people from Japan to South Africa to Norway and everything in between who are discovering the wonders and the wondrous people of the great state of Texas. Hello? Do we have Michael Berry? I don't hear him.
15: Yeah, sorry about
1: that. There we go.
15: It is wonderful to see. It makes you so proud. There was a quote I read. It said, if you want to hate America, watch the news. If you want to love America, take a road trip across it. And nothing says it better. You know, the things that we take for granted. But, Buck, you know this. Every single day you hear some leftist politician, Democrat, socialist candidate, media member, podcaster, trashing our country. And a lot of people forget those people aren't in real America. And these folks who had heard these horrible things projected about us, and now they're coming here and going, wow, Bucky's is amazing. The barbecue is amazing. The burgers are, the people are amazing. Everything is plentiful and wonderful and kind and generous. That's not the America we're seeing projected back in the media, but that's the America you and I are living in.
1: I'm just so happy that, one, Texas is getting its due in front of the rest of the world.
15: Oh, yeah.
1: And two, is great, the great state of, and or the republic of, and two, that it is a reminder, I think, of going to our 250th, the abundance, the, yes, the American people are amazing, but also we live in lives here, and I have to remind people of this because it's easy to get down in the, oh, you know, oh, the market just went down, or oh, the, you know, there's been some spike in gas prices. The abundance that we live in here is not like anything else in any other country in the world, even close to our size.
15: Well, and the frustrating thing, Buck, is that what we see projected every day, all day on television is some dude who wants to be a girl, who wants to play in girls' athletics because he couldn't make the boys' team at his school, wants to be a girl and beat up on girls, and lawyers for George Soros' organization are very angry, and they're bringing lawsuits, and America is terrible, and we're slave owners. And you just get beaten down with this day in and day out, and people forget, no, this is a glorious, wonderful place with incredible things going on and people doing incredible, amazing things. That's the real America. Turn that crap off. And it is. It's inspiring. It's exciting. It's wonderful.
1: I even have to remind myself, you know, that when we talk about some of the world-changing things that are happening coming out of America, Tesla, SpaceX, this is in Texas now, right? I mean, this is part of, we think of Texas, yeah, the amazing history and the cowboy boots and the Stetsons and, you know, the sort of great American, destiny story and all this other stuff. It's also now a place that's on the, not just the cutting edge of America and tech, but globally.
15: It's incredible. And what's going on in Texas? My wife was Secretary of State of Texas 12 years ago. And every day she told me at the time, we're getting over a thousand people moving to Texas per day. The net positive. They're coming from California. They're coming from New York. And when they get here, they're so excited. And there was a fear that those people were coming here and they were going to bring their bad liberal politics. No. The reason you leave California is you don't want what happened. You don't like what's happening there. So the people that are coming here are Elon Musk and Joe Rogan and business owners and people like that. And they're bringing a mindset of the old California mindset of a Reagan Republicanism. And they're actually turning districts Republican. So the fear was you were getting white liberals. And in fact, you're getting tech bros that are far more pro-capitalism, pro-growth, and pro-Texas values.
1: Can you just now, so we had some positivity, some optimism for America's birthday coming up here. But I will ask you now, and you're down there in a border state, this ruling that came down from the Supreme Court, you know, we've had a day to process, and certainly everyone listening, we went through, as I know you did on your show, Michael, all the, you know, what's at issue here, what the Supreme Court said, what they didn't say, all this stuff. But now with some time to process and reflect, where are you on that whole thing? I mean, some people are, I feel like they're a little despondent about it, but it's not good, but I feel like there's ways through it.
15: We're going to send a man to Mars in relatively short order, right? We do amazing things around the world. We could topple Venezuela's president in a matter of, you know, a few minutes, and you know more about that than I do with your background. We can do amazing things in this country. We can seal our border, and we've done so. To me, yes, was that a frustrating issue? Yes. But we're really just talking about deportations and who can be deported and who can't. In terms of sealing our border, as long as we control the White House and the president continues to issue orders to seal our border, then we don't have to worry nearly as much about birthright citizenship. Yeah, there's still birthright tourism, and I think China's abusing that, and I think we're seeing some of that coming across the Mexican border, and we're seeing people – you can control your visas. You can restrict your visas. You can monitor these things. I think that there is – it's not, that's not the end of the world. It's not the death knell. It's not the end of the momentum that the Trump administration beckoned. And I got to say, if you think about the fact that Trump closed the border when Republicans even said it couldn't be done, that should be enough to hold the House and the Senate alone. Every Republican should say, you know what? Let's give them a reward. The bonus is we're voting Republican come November. We're not getting snookered by the Democrats this time.
1: Speaking of Michael Barry, czar of talk from the Michael Barry Show, our friend down in Houston. And speaking of Texas, and you know, there's been a bunch of races, Michael, that have, at least in some blue strongholds, well, certainly in the case of New York and then Colorado just recently, or in the last 24 hours, socialist candidates doing well. The Texas Senate race. I want you to tell us what's going on with this, because I'm still assuming I should be feeling good about it. Everything's fine. But what are some of the dynamics you're seeing, and you know, where does the whole Tallarico train stand right now?
15: Well, as you know, Democrats are not going to win statewide in Florida, and they're not going to win in Texas. But those are the two prizes that they have their eyes upon, and they desperately want this Senate seat. And they've brought their test tube baby, James Tallarico. We call him Tallarico because he is a freak, and so immediately he led in the polls, but he didn't have a primary runoff, and our candidate Ken Paxton, the very popular attorney general, did. He toppled a 24-year senator. It's almost unheard of. The swamp spent $150 million attacking our very popular pro-Trump, Trump loves him, Trump ended up endorsing him, attorney general against John.

0: Cornyn, who was basically another Mitch McConnell, John Thune swamp creature. So we're coming out of that. We're 5 weeks after that fact. Paxton is growing in the polls every day. The more people see of Tallarico, the less they like him. He's a Mamdani. He's a white Mamdani who quotes the Bible or misquotes the Bible, hates his Christianity, has a vegan campaign, claims there are six genders. He talks about trans kids constantly. He's weird and he's creepy and he's a socialist, and that's not going to fly in Texas. You might pull that off in New York. You might pull that off in Colorado. It ain't happening in Texas. Texas.
1: Well, what do you think though? Like, take us into the enemy camp, if you will, for a second here. Why the Democrats? To me, this just seems, you know, I hate to say anything, positive about Beto, but I got it a little bit with why they tried the Beto thing, because, you know, sure, he looks absolutely good in his Wrangler jeans and he wears the cowboy boots well, and he sort of seems a little more like, but this, with Tallarico, whose idea among Democrats was it? What were they trying to do with this? Did they really just miscalculate this much? What was the thinking?
0: Buck, they didn't have a candidate. There were really two candidates that ran that announced themselves. Jasmine Crockett, I mean, she's just as bad as it gets. And Tallarico, this state rep who represents this awful sort of San Francisco white liberal district in Austin. He is out of touch. He's too far left for Austin. And Austin's motto is keep Austin weird. It's Portland light. This guy is as weird and creepy as they get, but he ran and they had to coalesce behind somebody because they want that seat so bad. So they would tell us he's an eighth generation Texan. And they're so desperate for a white moderate candidate who isn't freaky and creepy that they came out with this guy. But the more you learn over the coming months, the more disturbed Texans are going to be.
1: Wow. So it really is just this is the best they could do. That's kind of the short version is. Yeah, that's amazing.
0: Yeah, and they're embarrassed. They're embarrassed now because every day something new is coming out about him, things that he has said, and he's creepy on a level that by November people are going to say, like you just said, how on earth was he the nominee? Beto was actually a pretty darn good candidate, and he got within 1.5% of beating Ted Cruz in 2018. That was scary. Trump won 56-42 against Kamala. South Texas, the Hispanics part of the state has swung Republican now. Trump won a majority of Hispanics and Asians based on exit polling that had never been done in Texas history. We're stronger Republican than we've been in a long time. Ken Paxton's going to win. Our entire slate's going to win. Democrats haven't won statewide in Texas since 1994, and they ain't about to start now.
1: Michael, before we let you get ready for your show, of course, and preparations for the 250th going on, what is going on in Michael Berry's world to celebrate America's glorious birthday of the 250th? How are you going to be bringing it in? And also, just wanted to give you a moment here to share any reflections you have. 250 years of America, what does it mean to you?
0: You know, the shelf life or the life of a republic is not supposed to be 250 years. You remember how Ben Franklin responded to the lady who asked, you know, what will it be? And he said, a republic if we can keep it. It's the most delicate, difficult dish to cook. And somehow we just keep getting it right. We had to have a civil war to resolve a lot of our problems. We constantly have people wanting to secede. We've involved ourselves in foreign wars. We've dealt with our internal strife. We've changed so many ways as a nation, but we have kept together. And, you know, like you started the conversation, when the Europeans who came here and the Asians who came here, they were reminded this is a wonderful place worth fighting for. Do we fight a lot? Yeah, because we get to fight. That's the beauty. We get to fight. We get to argue. Democracy is the worst form of government except for everything else, as Churchill told us. It's a country worth fighting for. It's a country with a big future. It's a country with a beautiful past. And I think Trump has done a great job of reminding us of that. What you've seen on the mall with the various cultures and the beauty and the splendor of our people, I mean, I could not be prouder. And I think our best is yet to come. I truly believe that. We as conservatives are optimists, and we have to remind our neighbors that there is a lot of good to happen in this country in the future.
1: Michael Berry, everybody, the czar of talk. Go check him out on KTRH. And Mr. Berry, have a great 250th. Give the missus my warm regards, and we'll talk to you after the 250th celebrations.
0: Always an honor, Buck. Thank you, brother.
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5: A lot of people in many countries are participating in the rescue and cleanup operations in Venezuela. None are doing more than the United States. The port at Caracas was damaged. The American military is fixing it up so that ships with relief supplies can come in. Same thing with the airport, so that aircraft can land with relief supplies. And American search and rescue groups from Los Angeles, from all over the country, are down there helping to find people in this rubble. But what's happening to them? Rescue teams are being stopped frequently by members of the Venezuelan military and security forces. They want their papers, credentials, passports, mission orders inspected repeatedly. They've already been cleared, but the military is harassing them. Some Venezuelan officials say that these Americans down there in the rescue teams might really be engaged in espionage. So they get questioned all the time about their specialized equipment, communications gear, drones, satellite phones, even search cameras. Some of the teams need military escorts before they can go into certain neighborhoods to rescue people. The list goes on. So how do we respond to this? No, we don't stop the rescue efforts. But perhaps when this whole situation goes from rescue to cleanup, somebody ought to tell the Venezuelan authorities, we've done what we can, we've rescued all the people we could find, now we're leaving, it's all up to you. We've been harassed and mistreated by your government, your military, and your police. So this job is over for us. Tell your military to do the cleanup. Neil Bortz, Extra 106.3.
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Can tell you, for those who care, which I don't know is probably about 10% of you, England is up 2-1. Perhaps it will be a different celebration over in the UK than anticipated here. It'll be, well, at least it won't be a really sad day for them losing to the, well, there's some time left, but, and my prediction is still alive, friends. Still alive, some people are saying. VIP email from Damon. Buck, what leftist socialists and communists mean by democratic is rule by the people, meaning rule by the masses.

0: down into the, you know, I would say is ask anybody who wants to play this game with you. Is China a communist country or not? It's run by the Communist Party. Is it a communist country? How is it a communist country under Marxist theory? In fact, how is even North Korea a communist country under Marxist theory? There are some ways that it would cross, but some ways where it completely departs from it. It's technically a necrocracy, meaning rule by the dead. The dead Kim Il-sung is the forever chairman of the Communist Party. I mean, the place is nuts. It's just a giant cult. It's a giant cult police state. That's what North Korea really is. The government, yes, the government controls the means of production. The government controls absolutely everything. But particularly with China, though, it's like, okay, so it's a free market economy, but all you have to do is bring that up and you'll see the people that have all these objections to you talking about the communism of the left, start sputtering because they like to do this. Oh, it's everything is Sweden. Sweden has a market-based economy. It just has high taxes and a large, social welfare state. But the Swedish government doesn't own all of the factories. It's not actually a socialist country. You know, this is where you get in a whole lot. But then they go, oh, well, now you're calling. Okay, yeah. Do you think that individuals and human ingenuity and human freedom and human brilliance and human liberty are the most important things in society? Or do you think that people who think they're smarter than everybody else should be able to do whatever they want to everybody because they're going to make everything better for everybody, which is always wrong and always a lie? If you're in the latter category, you're a socialist, you're a communist, and you're wrong. Let's dive into hour three. Coming up here in just a second, everybody. It's exciting.
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7: It's Fox Wheels.
8: Waymo is recalling almost 4,000 of its robo-taxis after more than a dozen incidents in which the autonomous vehicles entered closed freeway construction zones. According to the National Highway Traffic Safety Administration, that points to a software issue. The recall report shows that Waymo's Field Safety Committee began reviewing the issue in late April after examining 6 incidents in which robo-taxis drove past ramp closure signs and entered freeway construction zones. The committee met again in May after identifying 7 additional instances involving active construction zones as a result of the reported incidents Waymo implemented.

0: freeway driving restrictions, while engineers work to identify the root cause. The recall covers Waymo fifth-generation automated driving systems. We're told that a software remedy remains under development. That's Fox Wheels. I'm Jeff Manasso, Fox News.
1: Is an understatement. Lisa Brady, Fox News. More than 150 million Americans are under heat alerts as extreme temperatures spread from the Midwest to the East. 20 states could top 100 degrees this week.
2: New York City Mayor Zoran Mamdani says if the forecast holds, it could be the city's hottest 4th of July since 2010.
3: The city has opened hundreds of cooling centers across the five boroughs. We have also launched a fleet of more than a dozen cool vans, where New Yorkers can access medical care and resources.
2: Forecasters are expecting Friday heat indices of 105 in Raleigh, North Carolina, 109 in Memphis, Tennessee, and 110 in Washington, D.C.
1: Fox's Tanya J. Powers. Extreme heat is the number one weather-related killer in the U.S. The heat dome descending just as America 250 celebrations are peaking for the holiday weekend, with heightened security in place for many events. Just getting word that two people who unfurled a banner today atop the Empire State Building at the antenna have been arrested. No word yet how they gained access to climb well above the landmark's public areas. President Trump is in North Dakota. And that warm welcome moments ago as he visits the new Theodore Roosevelt Presidential Library, which opens on Saturday.
4: The library is unique in more that it's an experience, not a traditional library. It incorporates artificial intelligence to take you in and feel like you're really there talking to Roosevelt. Now, he was in his mid-20s when he arrived to Medora in 1883 for a hunting trip. He was hooked. Less than 6 months later, on Valentine's Day in 1884, his wife Alice and mother Martha died within hours of each other. He was overcome by grief and returned to Medora later that year. This place gave him strength.
1: Fox's David Spunt. Former CIA Director John Brennan now suing the Trump administration over investigations he claims are politically motivated. Brennan wants a court order to require that records from the probes be preserved. America is listening to Fox News.
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1: Nearly 1 month after a Pennsylvania college student was killed, an additional reward is being offered.
6: Police believe two 16-year-old boys, Kasim Smith and Azubair Fleming, shot and killed Billy Schmidt, a Penn State student, during an armed robbery attempt last month. U.S. Marshals are now offering a $5,000 reward to find them. According to police, Schmidt was close to his home in Philadelphia. Neighbors' surveillance cameras show an argument start after the teens took Schmidt's phone. He was trying to get it back just before shots were fired. The marshal's reward offer is on top of the city of Philadelphia's $20,000 reward for information leading to the suspects. Gernal Scott, Fox News.
1: The U.S. Trade Representative just confirming that a trade deal made in the first Trump term between the U.S., Mexico, and Canada will not be renewed in its current form, though it will remain in force for now during negotiations. No clues from the new Fed chief about interest rates, but he is standing by his commitment to let policymakers decide.
7: When we get into that room and shut the door, we're going to have a good debate. But I don't have much more for you than that.
8: Fed Chair Kevin Warsh isn't revealing where he sees interest rates headed. He answered questions at the Sintra Forum, organized by the European Central Bank, held in Sintra, Portugal, but stressed the decision will be made in the meeting this month.
7: I see many of my FOMC colleagues here in Sintra. I take their views very seriously. I want us to have a good family fight when we meet in 4 weeks.
8: Warsh says there is a lot of breaking news to consider. Ginny Cosola, Fox News.
1: The federal government's employment report for June is due out tomorrow. Today, the Dow is still hitting new highs, up 102 points right now. The Nasdaq turning lower now, though it's down 56 points. U.S. oil prices sinking under $69 a barrel. I'm Lisa Brady, Fox News.
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10: For us, it's the final of the World Cup. And if we don't think in this way, I think we are going to struggle. I don't believe that. Maybe it's pure coincidence. We have a good opportunity to fight again the history.
11: Mauricio Pochettino, coach of the U.S. men's national team, ahead of tonight's round of 32 matchup versus Bosnia and Herzegovina. Kickoff at 8 p.m. Eastern, 5 locally in Santa Clara, California. The winner will go to the round of 16 against the winner of today's match between Belgium and Senegal, Monday in Seattle. Pre-game coverage today on Fox TV kicks off 6 p.m. Eastern. Mexico shut out Ecuador last night 2-0. Mexico has outscored four opponents 10-0. Behind two goals from Kylian Mbappe, France blanked Sweden 2-0 and will face Paraguay next. Norway beat Ivory Coast 2-1 and will play Brazil in the round of 16. I'm Jared Max.
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0: hour of Clay and Buck kicks off now, everybody. Thank you so much for being here. And we appreciate very much getting to hang out with you as we are heading into our 250th, a 4th of July celebration. Some people are saying the most amazing 4th of July celebration in 250 years, since 1776 itself. Actually, I just finished a biography of Ethan Allen, which, honestly, I'll just tell you this. I picked this up. It was one of these things where I was at a, I was actually at a bookstore in Savannah, Georgia, and got it there. And it was a hardback, and it looked, you know, it looked like a pretty, I don't know, I just sort of, it caught my eye, and I think it was $5 instead of the 30 or so that a hardback normally is. Speaking of hardbacks, manufacturing delusion, my friends. Manufacturing, you're looking for a book for the holiday? Manufacturing delusion. You'll read it over the weekend. It's very readable, meant to be so. And, I know a lot of you read it. I appreciate that. Any of you who haven't read it, you are missing out. I'm telling you, there's a lot of really cool stuff in here. You will learn, about Ivan the Terrible's Opritchniki, which you need to know about. You will learn how people are so crazy, or how they're made so crazy that they believe that a man can become a woman for the purposes of athletics or anything else. How does that psychologically happen? Manufacturing delusion. Go get your copy on Amazon. I haven't talked about it in a while, so I wanted to give you a little tip for the holiday. Go get your copy, and go read it by the pool while you're waiting for those burgers on the grill to cook, and, or just, you know, hanging out on the veranda or the porch or whatever, the beach. Manufacturing delusion. I think you really like, everyone who's read it, has liked it. I don't know what the scientific basis is for me to say that, but I'm pretty sure that's true. It's a very good book. So, with all of the, oh, I was talking about books. I read the Ethan Allen book. Ethan Allen is an interesting guy. I wouldn't say I would be like a top choice for you. I'm honest with you about this stuff. Like, there's some books I've recommended. I don't know. I think I've recommended Shadow Divers at this point to probably a couple dozen people. And I'm just like, you're going to love it. It's super readable. It's a great story, history, guy stuff, submarines. You know, that's a great book. So they're the books that I would recommend to anybody knowing they'll like it. There are some that are a little more specific, you know, genre specific to certain people. I'll say, I think you would like, I feel like I'm pretty good at that. And then when you're picking a biography, you have to care about that historical figure, or else it really, I think it's hard for the biography to, no matter how well written it is or how well researched it is, I think it's hard to really speak. You know, Ethan Allen was interesting, but not, and a lot of people are like, you mean the guy that sells the, you know, the like overpriced ottomans and couches or whatever? No. Well, it is, I mean, I guess it is that guy technically, but he's not actually selling them. But I started a book on, Samuel Adams. I'll have it done by, the end of the holiday, the 4th of July holiday. This is kind of my 4th of July book, because I've already read Manufacturing Delusion, which you should all have your copies of. But I'm reading this book on Samuel Adams. It's interesting. He's thought of as the beer guy. So I've really picked two historical figures for my reading list for the, 4th of July 250th, who have become essentially American icons of commercialism. Really? Ethan Allen, the furniture store, and Sam Adams, the beer guy. His dad was a very successful brewer. He was less so. Sam Adams is interesting. I think he should get more play, more cred, more, attention than he does. I really think the beer thing is just completely overshadowed. Everyone just thinks of him as the beer guy. When he was really important in the American Revolution, he was really important in our quest for independence. And while I did tell you that England just defeated, or did I tell? I don't think I told everybody. England just defeated the Democratic Republic of the Congo 2-1. Sir Harry Kane, if he's not knighted, he will soon be, but I think he has been knighted. Sir Harry Kane came through with an incredible second goal. America is playing tonight. We are playing Bosnia and Herzegovina, or Herzegovina. I hear people say it both ways, but Bosnia, and the other place. I think America is going to win this one. I think America is going to win this one. And I can say that with considerable confidence because I did not, in fact, get blown out of the water yet on my England is going to win the whole World Cup bet. The smart money, though, honestly, at this point, if you've been watching this stuff at all, I know a lot of you don't care, but, you know, whatever. France is too good. France is a super team. France is like the Lakers with Kobe and Shaq in basketball at their absolute peak. France or Jordan and Pippen at their peak. France is the Patriots with Tom Brady and, well, anyone basically, cause, you know, he could win with whoever. They're on another level, I think. So it's unfortunate that I didn't want to pick, I'm going to pick for now. Some of you, the historians in the audience would say Lafayette, France, they were, coming up into our 250th. They were on the right side of that one. And that's, you know, that would be a fair point. That would be a fair point. Lafayette is a historical figure that I think should also get more, more attention, more play. And I think the biographer that wrote the Ethan Allen biography that I'm reading also did a Lafayette biography, or that might be a guy, I might be confusing with somebody else, but, yeah, the French were on the right side of it in 1776. In fact, we couldn't have won without them. And on Samuel Adams, as I'm reflecting on the 250th, it is very apparent the British, the British military and, you know, governor and all the officials in charge, they hated Sam Adams. They hated this guy. First cousin of John Adams, the, vice president and future, second president of the United States. But man, Sam Adams was the one that, and as you know, the ride to Lexington and Concord and Paul Revere, he had to tell Sam Adams what was going. They were coming for him. And, the plan was they wanted to hang him. But they also had waited for a long time because they realized that things were really tough in 1774, 1775, Boston, leading the Boston Tea Party. So anyway, the Sam Adams thing's been really interesting. I've also got the American Revolution by Gordon Wood. That is up next for me, which is, I probably should have, that is the, I think that is to the American Revolution what a lot of people would say, almost the, what is this, a Shelby Foote, and he do the really magisterial, where's Clay? The magisterial, Civil War treatment. I think he's the guy that a lot of people think of as the, yeah, no, I know he wrote about the Civil War, but I'm saying I think that's one of the most well-known and celebrated histories of the Civil War from Shelby Foote, but Gordon Wood on the American Revolution, and I'll tell you this, Gordon Wood did not go easy on the 1619 project. Gordon Wood was, and I think he's a professor at Brown. Is that right, guys? But he was willing to just say 1619 project as a, say whatever you want about the politics of why the New York Times wanted to do that and everything else. Just as a historian, 1619 project is trash. It's just trash. Gordon Wood was, he didn't put it in those terms, but he was one of the voices who was willing to just say, yeah. They didn't get the history right. New York Times 1619 Project did not get the history right. And I think that that's important for people to know and to hear from an eminent historian. Also, by the way, I did the audio of my book of Manufacturing Delusion. Is that what you call it when you read your own book? Yeah. I am the voice of the audiobook. So, I think that's some of you, hopefully a selling point. So you can just listen to me do the book, on tape, so to speak. And you can go download the audio. So a great, that's the thing. You can be cooking those burgers, preparing safely your fireworks safely, safety first, and listening to Manufacturing Delusion on the audiobook side of things. And I think that you will greatly enjoy that, and you will learn some very cool stuff, and you will be able to call in and write in and be like, wow, Buck, you weren't lying. I've learned so much. But yeah, the American Revolution with Gordon Wood, that is next up on. So as you can tell, I'm kind of going on a, for the 250th, I've been going on a revolutionary history, trip. And in a sense, I started with The Crucible of War by Fred Anderson, which is a history of the French and Indian War, which is a way more important and interesting conflict. Fortunately, you have Last of the Mohicans, which is an A-plus movie, still holds up really, really well. all of it. I mean, it's supposed to take place in basically the Hudson Valley Adirondacks. It's filmed pretty much all in North Carolina. Put that aside. It's a great movie. And that's the only really good French and Indian War movie that I can think of. But to understand, this is so often the case, to really understand World War II, you have to have a pretty solid understanding of World War I. To really understand the American Revolution, you have to understand the French and Indian War. There's so much about it. For one thing, including George Washington himself, a lot of the colonials got combat training. A lot of these colonial militias, a lot of these colonials, and they learned, by the way, from early encounters against the natives. You know, one of the things that Crucible War talks about is in the beginning, you would have British officers, for example, would carry a saber, and the British infantry were essentially relying on bayonets on their on their rifles. And he says by the end, you had a lot of guys. The guys who knew what was going on, they were carrying tomahawks in their waistband, because they understood that after that first volley of fire, if they had to get close quarters, much better to have a tomahawk in your hands than a saber, which is really meant for attacking people from horseback. It's really not a great close quarters weapon, actually, which you see some of this play out in Last of the Mohicans. But Crucible War is very interesting, and some of the dynamics also of the Brit, and this is showed well in Last of the Mohicans, the British being very dismissive, like, of course the colonials are going to fight for them against the French. And they're like, well, wait a second. You know, what's going on here? What rights do we have? What rights do we not have? Are we allowed to choose our own officers? There's all these different things that come up. So those would be Crucible War is very good, by the way, if you're looking for a book to read on French and Indian War. I'm sure a lot of you were telling me the Gordon Wood American Revolution. I have the whole, I think it's three. I'm looking at it right now on my shelf. I think it's three books. Is the version of it that I have. I haven't started it yet, but everyone says that that's fantastic. But like I said, I'll be done with the Samuel Adams. The Samuel Adams one that I'm writing, that I'm reading, the writing is trying a little too hard in my, it won a Pulitzer Prize. It's a female author. I'm forgetting her. I, as an author, I shouldn't do this, but I forget author's name. I remember the titles of books. I oftentimes don't remember the author, which is, I probably should stop doing that. But it's a female author. She won a Pulitzer Prize, so good for her. I find that the writing is a little try hard for me, meaning that it's not that I don't understand it, but I'm like, you know, you could have said this much more easily. That would be my, it's not a great, I would say not a great biography. I'm going to finish it. I'm going through it pretty quickly, but I just figured for the long weekend coming up, if any of you are looking for something, obviously first you get Manufacturing Delusion, but if you want something that will celebrate, I know a lot of you. A lot of you are going to be hitting me with who's the I'm blanking on his name. He's done 1776 and the John Adams biography and the blah, blah, blah. I've read all of those. I've read all of the all the books by, and I said this before that I'm David McCullough. I've read all the David McCullough. Please, you don't have to tell me, Buck, there's this guy. There's this amazing guy. This is what people tell me. You know what book you should read? The Bible. I got it. Okay. I went to Jesuit school for a long time. We did all of the Bible. We did exegesis of the Bible. You don't have to tell me to read the Bible, and you don't have to tell me to read David McCullough. I've got that covered. Great, by the way. No shade at Dave. Great books to read, but, that one I've got covered. If you have a more unique rec that you think for the revolutionary period, some of you are just going to be wise apples, be like, you know what book I think you should read? Book the Bible. I know. I've read it. I've got it. Thank you. Covered. But I think, those are some good. I need to get you, you know what? I guess I'm giving you my best rec is actually the French and Indian War book. I think the Fred Anderson book, Crucible of War, is better than either of the biographies, either the Ethan Allen or the Samuel Adams biography that I'm currently reading. So, yeah, I gotta get a better line. The Gordon Wood, I think American Revolution will probably be my favorite, but we will get to that. And I need to get to this live read. There's a lot to do this summer. 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
7: It's Wednesday, July 1st, and here are your headlines. Former Olympic gymnast Michaela Skinner is urging former teammates Simone Biles and other female athletes like Caitlin Clark, Sophie Cunningham to join the fight to keep transgender athletes out of women's sports. Skinner made the comments alongside Riley Gaines after yesterday's Supreme Court ruling upholding state laws protecting women's sports, calling it a major victory for female athletes. The Georgia Supreme Court will hear arguments this fall in the dispute over the Fulton County Board of Elections appointments. Case stems from the county's refusal to seat two Republican nominees and could determine how election board members are appointed across Georgia. And finally, nearly 60% of Georgia teachers are now using artificial intelligence in the classroom, according to a new state survey. Most say AI is helping with lesson planning, classroom materials, and supporting students with learning disabilities. Educators say teaching students to use AI responsibly is now a growing priority. Today's weather is going to be humid with a high of 93 and a low of 75. 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
8: Let me tell you a quick story. Listener wrote in to say that during a major storm in their area, the power went out and the cell service was completely collapsed. 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
9: It's July 1st, and this is your Fox Daily Snapshot. Today is National U.S. Postage Stamp Day. The United States issued the first postage stamp on this day in 1847. Prior to that, mail did not need a stamp to be sent. It would have been paid for by the person who received the letter. Ben Franklin and our first president, George Washington, were the only two faces to appear on stamps until 1856, and Washington has appeared on the stamp more than any other person. Also on this date, in 1873, Henry O. Flipper entered the West Point Military Academy, becoming the first African-American to be appointed to the institution. He would go on to graduate and serve his country, eventually earning the rank of lieutenant before being dishonorably discharged under suspicious circumstances. After years of working to clear his name and reputation, the Army would eventually grant him an honorable discharge, and in 1999, former President Bill Clinton granted him a full pardon. I'm Tushar Saxena, and that's your Fox Daily Snapshot.

0: Welcome back into Clay and Buck. Got some calls coming in. We'd like to take more, guys. It's my last hour talking to you before the 250. That's why we're just kind of hanging out, talking grilling, talking books, talking America. Great time for you to call in or send in a talk back or an email. We have Greg in Joseph City, Arizona. What's going on, Greg?
1: Buck, it's an honor, my friend. Hey, I just wanted to tell you how your book, it might not have saved my life, but it definitely saved my sanity. I mean, it was bad, brother. First of all, your book is written so well. Great writers have a style. They each have their own little, their style. I really like your style. In fact, by the time I got to the getting on the last chapter, I'm like, man, Buck's going to wrap this up in a big red, beautiful ribbon and give us the answer to propaganda. And you know, in the end, you know, it is what it is. And there's no way to get rid of it. And like you say, even the good guys, we, you know, we do it too. But it was a beautifully written book. And three times during that book, I tell my wife, honey, we're not crazy. It is them. It's not us. You know,
0: yep.
1: It was beautiful.
0: All true.
1: Read. I loved it. I loved it.
0: Thank you so much. Thank you so much, Greg. I appreciate you. And thank you for the shout outs for Manufacturing Delusion, which I do hope people will go get. Rhonda, North Carolina. We got about 30 seconds, Rhonda. Go ahead.
2: Yes, I want to give an honorable mention to the fact that Catherine re-released the Rush Revere series. So I think that that's a perfect series for kids and even parents to read with your kids. And I don't know if you got the series, you know, I know you didn't have speed at the time that Rush wrote those books, but I think that would be a great addition to
0: your
2: library.
0: Yeah, that's a great idea and a great shout out. 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
5: I'm John Saucier. U.S. negotiators are in Qatar for talks with mediators as the United States and Iran work towards a peace deal before the current 60-day ceasefire expires. Vice President J.D. Vance says, in the meantime, technical talks are going well.
6: It's already started in an amazing direction. We've got now oil at $68. We've got gas prices starting to come down. But really just ensuring that we continue to make the progress on that. And that's what they're focused on.
5: The Justice Department going after the Venezuelan gang Tren de Aragua. And Acting Attorney General Todd Blanche announcing the filing of charges against a series of alleged members of this group.
7: This morning in Chicago, federal and local law enforcement charged 3 alleged TDA members on a criminal complaint charging the brutal murder of another victim in the Chicago area.
5: The Trump administration designating this gang as a foreign terrorist organization on the first day of the president's second term. America is listening to Fox News.
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0: All right. Carol Markowitz joins now, everybody, of the Carol Markowitz Show, and also normally on the Clay and Buck Podcast Network. Ms. Carol, how are you? Happy 250th. It's my last day for this week, so I'm already kind of getting into two. Yeah, I know. Clay's been gone for a while, so he's taking over tomorrow, and then we have Friday holiday. We did work, though, both of us on Juneteenth, though, so, you know, we show up. Like, we get it done. But what, how are you feeling? I just wanted you to talk to everybody here. You know, you're a patriot, you're a wife, a mom at three, an American.
17: Yeah.
0: What's going on?
17: I mean, I'm very excited for 250. I've got all the flags. I got all the shirts. I made my own merch because I couldn't find what I wanted. I'm super into it. I mean, I am like, you know, on any year, I'm extremely excited for the 4th of July. I came to America on July 20th. So July is just generally a very important month for me. And I celebrate the day I came to America every year, and we celebrate July 4th real hard every year. So, you know, I love this country. I'm all about it. And I never, ever, even when, you know, when I was a teenager or like when it wasn't cool, I was always all out patriotic.
0: You know, I started off the show talking a bit about, you might have seen this clip circulating around already, but CNN looked at the data and a shockingly high percentage of Democrats self-identify as people who are not proud at all of their country. And I mean, it's a big chunk of the Democrat. More people in the Democrat Party are basically disgusted by America than very proud of America by their own. This isn't like right-wing people are, you know, this is what they're self-describing as. You used to live in a very expensive left-wing part of Brooklyn, which may be, now you're Floridian like me, maybe kind of the political heart of darkness. I mean, it may be like the...
17: It is, yeah.
0: What is it with these people? Like, in fancy Brooklyn, why are there so many people who are so well off, who are so blessed to be in America, but look at patriotism and even, and this is written about in the New York Times, displays of flags sometimes with disdain. What is that?
17: Yeah. Well, they have flags up, just not the American flag. It's the Palestinian flag. It's sometimes the Ukrainian flag. It's definitely the gay pride flag. If I did see American flags, they were sometimes upside down in Park Slope. But yeah, that's where bad ideas are bred by people who don't have to live with the consequences of those bad ideas. And they spread all over the country. Like what we're seeing right now with these communists winning different elections. It's a real problem, and those bad ideas, I mean, they began in like places like the Soviet Union, but they are spread by people like people who live in Park Slope who don't feel the consequences of those actions. And, you know, I always think this, like if my kids don't end up having my politics, like the one thing that I will be so devastated by is if they don't love and appreciate America, because it is the greatest country in the history of the world. It's not particularly close. We're a big traveling family. Like, I love to show them the world. But when we come back home, we just know how good we have it here. And, that, you know, all these World Cup tourists that were here and talking about all the different things that they loved about America, that's me coming home from vacation. I'm like, look at this splendor here. Like, look at the air conditioning, look at the, you know, giant gas stations, look at the polite people, all of that. That's when I come home from somewhere, I feel so grateful to be home.
0: Yes, I have the exact same sentiment. Could you just tell everybody, you're this isn't something we've talked about, I think, much before in the year, but you are an immigrant, a legal immigrant, of course, from the former Soviet Union. I mean, can you bring some of that perspective to this? Because I feel like people that have left and their families have left tyranny and have come to America and joined the American family again, lawfully in the right way, embrace this place in a way that can be instructive even for those of us who are blessed enough to be born here.
17: Yeah. I mean, the thing is, I always felt like I had permission to be very loud and proud about my patriotism because everybody in my world is like that. All ex-Soviet immigrants that I know, you know, are extremely patriotic to be American. Like, for example, we had this, you know, the Supreme Court yesterday ruled on immigration and whether you're an American.
0: Birthright citizenship, right.
17: Yeah. So that birthright citizenship question is in the Russian speaking Facebook groups, for example, that I'm on. You occasionally get the people saying, I live in Russia. I want to come to America and have a baby. And all of the people in the group are like, F you, you know, just really going after them and like, absolutely not. We don't support this. We're not going to help you. We're not going to give you suggestions. There's nobody going to be like, oh, this is how you do it. Zero. It's a very, very patriotic group. And we were refugees to this country. We appreciated it. And it wasn't an easy process. We didn't show up and say, hey, take care of us. One of the things that I always point out is that we had to prove that we could support ourselves, that we had somebody willing to vouch for us to say, if this person can't get a job, I'm going to support them. Now it's like the opposite. People show up here and they're like, what are you going to do for me? And that's not what it's supposed to be. And the fact that so many people were awarded for their law breaking, for coming here illegally, for having children here, you know, under questionable circumstances. To have all of that rewarded, I understand why Americans who were born here and whose families have been here for generations are so angry about that. I'm angry about that. I think that that's something that we just can't have. You have to have borders. You have to have rules. And people who don't follow your rules don't get to be here.
0: I just want to say, Carol, you know, it is in fact immigration law and has been for a very long time that you are not allowed to be, you're not supposed to be able to come here and not allowed to, when you come here, be what's called a public charge, essentially a welfare dependent. Right. They just stopped enforcing that. Like that just, and that's, you know, that is the law. And because of political reasons, mostly Democrats, but some Republicans too, have essentially betrayed that aspect of our immigration policy. So it's like the American people said, okay, look, we're going to have this thing. We're going to bring in people. They're going to come the right way. They're going to assimilate. They're going to join our family. And as long as those are the rules, that's how we're going to do this. And then people say, well, we're just not going to enforce those rules. And they turn into a big mess. And then they ask, what's your problem?
17: The thing is that anybody who's breaking the law to come here, I know it sounds like, oh, they just want to be here so badly, but they're literally jumping in front of people who are following the law. So another story that I've told some on my show, but my mother's sister lived in the Soviet Union until her death, and she had a really hard time getting permission to come to America from American authorities, because the idea was, you know, she has her sister here, who wouldn't want to stay in America? But the truth was she had grandchildren in Russia, and so she wouldn't have wanted to stay. But so she could never get permission to come. And my mom's watching people just, you know, stream across the border with Mexico and thinking, like, my sister is trying to follow the rules, trying to follow the law to come here, and she can't even come for a visit. And it becomes very galling that became okay under the Biden administration and before that, where if you're following the law, you're a sucker. You're the person who is never going to benefit from the system. That's just not the way it should be.
0: Speaking of Carol Markowitz, her podcast on the Clay and Buck Network, Carol Markowitz Show, also normally with Mary Catherine Hamm. And I wanted you to sort of tell everybody, you know, we talk a lot on well, look, we're commentators, right? We do this thing where we look at the problems and we identify them. We offer up solutions. But I do think I've set up this premise today on the show, Carol, that it's like this is America's birthday party coming up and you don't have to do this thing that I think everyone always does is, you know, America's great. I mean, we had to address the Native Americans and the legacy of slavery. It's like, can we just celebrate America this one time, this one day?
17: Yeah. Nobody else does that. You know, I've been to countries all over the world. Nobody talks about the bad things that they did in history on the anniversary of their country's founding.
0: No, I mean, Turkish people lie about it. They pretend like it didn't even happen in their country with the Armenians. I'm just saying, I mean, there's a lot of countries where they've got that going on.
17: Right. Lots of countries pretend that they didn't do anything bad, but it's only America that has to keep raking us over the coals where we're supposed to relive it all the time. And it's the wrong way to be. I love the whole, you know, we're a nation of immigrants. Well, if we're a nation of immigrants, then most of us didn't have anything to do with that. So, you know, you can't have both. I think that the idea that America is uniquely evil is ridiculous, and actually we are uniquely good. There's so much good in this country. Again, going back to the World Cup tourists, I think that they really exposed some of our goodness. We're just always trying to help people. Right now, you know, in a very quiet way, America is doing so much work in Venezuela after the earthquake that they had there. You never even see that mentioned anywhere. It just, our goodness is taken for granted, and people like to come at the king, come at the top, and we are at the top. We are the greatest country in the world history, and so people want to bring us down a notch, and we shouldn't let them.
0: I totally agree with you on that, and I think that the World Cup tourists, one thing that really does come across, one is yes, they see the abundance here, and I had Michael Berry on, who's a friend of Carol's as well, before, and we were talking about how much people who have never experienced Texas before from around the world, because Texas is really its own, you know, it's a unique...
17: It really is.
0: Part of America, right? And it's got such a strong culture in its own way. But whether they're in Boston or they're in Texas or they're in, you know, Seattle, wherever they are for this World Cup, or Miami, they're also experiencing something, which is we actually don't hate foreigners at all. That's a total lie. That is like, we're a xenophobic country. Mm-hmm. We take in more than everybody else. You know what I'm saying? Like we're the people that take in people from all over the world. But I mean, and now, of course, millions and millions, tens of millions of them over time. And when people are coming here to visit, though, when they're actually guests in our country, whether they're Scottish or they're Japanese or whatever, overwhelmingly Americans are like, oh, it's great you're here. I hope you have a fantastic time.
17: Right. And Iran was in the World Cup. You barely heard anything about it from Americans. Meanwhile, like, Scotland is actively rooting against England for, you know, wars that they had hundreds of years ago at this point. Like Colombia and Mexico, they got super racist on Twitter in their battles about the World Cup. And meanwhile, we're not doing any of that, and we're still considered the worst. We're still the ones who are racist, and we're still the ones who are, you know, just harmful to the world. It's ridiculous. And the thing is, I think what most of the people on the left don't want us to know, or why they don't want to celebrate this country, is everybody in the world, all over the world, wants to come here, wants to be American. I mean, the people who came here to visit, who are like, how could I stay here? They're not from like Uganda. They're not from the Congo. They're not from Haiti. They're from like Scotland, you know, they're from Sweden. And they're thinking, how can I stay here? Because the life here looks so much better than my own back home.
0: Carol Markowitz, everybody. Carol, are you doing an episode today, tomorrow? When can people listen?
17: So, Mary Catherine Hamm and I have a rerun for tomorrow. We're not as industrious as you guys, you know?
0: So Clay and I are content super freaks. Like, we are machines.
17: Yeah.
0: Clay never gets tired. Clay is like he's the energizer bunny of media content. Anyway.
17: We are impressed. Yeah, Tuesdays and Thursdays generally. Tomorrow, download the episode. You can hear and ask us anything.
0: Wonderful. Carol Markowitz, everybody, go check out her show. Carol, give a big hug to Shy and the kids and tell
17: them
0: I said happy 250th.
17: Same to your family. Thank you.
0: In business, it's responsible to have insurance. 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

0: Welcome back in here to Clay and Buck. I'm going to be closing up shop with you here shortly. And Clay will be in the captain's chair tomorrow here solo. And then it will be Friday when we will have Brian Mudd in guest hosting. So there will be a live program on Friday on this show. So Brian Mudd's a great guy. He's based out of West Palm. And he'll sort of send you off into the weekend on the 250th, bringing news of the day. But I will not be talking to you guys again until Monday. So that means that this is my chance to sign off with all of you and just tell you all how grateful I am to be an American, but also be able to do this show for you. I love my job, and I love getting to talk to you every day. And I hope that comes across with the energy, enthusiasm, and effort that I put into this program, that Clay puts in this program, and the whole team that make it possible. We are we're fortunate to be Americans, and we're very fortunate as well to be, able to do the Clay and Buck show for you every day here. Podcast listener Tracy K, hit this one on the talkbacks.
1: This is Tracy from Fort Lauderdale, and I'm a podcast listener, and I just listened to Buck's very compelling statement about what it means to be American after the Supreme Court made the wrong decision. Buck, I wish you'd been in front of the Supreme Court when they were considering this, because that might have changed some of their minds. Keep up the great work.
0: Oh, thank you. Thank you so much. Really appreciate that. Honestly, it's very nice. Anytime anyone has something nice to say about the work, it's really meaningful. So trust me, you never get tired of hearing this business. I was talking yesterday. I was at the Barrett Media Conference in New York.

0: treating people who are coming up in the business or who work for them in the business poorly. I think that the much more, well, certainly the much more virtuous response is, yeah, you know, you have to take your lumps along the way. And so when people say nice things about your work, you always appreciate it. Brian from Massachusetts listens on, 710 WOR. Hit it.
1: Hey, Buck. Brian from Massachusetts. You know, my, buddy got stung by a yellow jacket the other day. I told him better to be stung by a yellow jacket than a red coat. America. Happy 250, brother.
0: That's a dad joke, Brian. I don't know if you're a dad. That's definitely a dad joke, though. But it was solid. I'll take it. It looks like, wait, is it still possible that America could end up playing? Yeah, America could end up playing. If America wins tonight and Britain wins against Mexico, I think then, or England rather, then England plays America. Is it right after the 4th of July? It's coming up. It might even be on 4th of July. Well, this is where I will tell you, despite my love of all things British, obviously I'll be rooting for America. Have a great 250th, everybody. Love you all. Talk to you Monday.
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0: Want to do something meaningful with lasting impact this Independence Day? 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
5: The president heads west on Lisa Brady, Fox News. He's in Medora, North Dakota to dedicate the new Theodore Roosevelt Presidential Library.
6: It's an honor to be here. It's an honor to be this great

0: museum, great library, great center, and it's a very special place. I think it's going to do very well.
1: Scheduled to give a speech at this hour after touring the library, which opens to the public Saturday, the president telling reporters before traveling he thinks Iran has come a long way in talks on a peace deal. Former CIA Director John Brennan is suing the Trump administration, demanding that records from a Justice Department investigation of him be preserved.
2: In the lawsuit, Brennan says the records are essential for him to defend himself in the event he is indicted. The suit suggests Brennan will argue a vindictive prosecution. It is unusual for courts to be asked to order records be preserved before a criminal case is charged. President Trump has called for investigations into Brennan, accusing the former CIA director of lying about the origins of the investigation into Russian election interference during the 2016 campaign.
1: Fox's Jared Halpern in Washington. Two people arrested after climbing to the top of the Empire State Building's spire are no stranger to heights or each other.
3: Two people dressed in black climbed to the top of the antenna some 1,454 feet above New York City. They unfurled a black banner with white lettering referencing a apparent Jimi Hendrix quote, which says, "When the power of love beats the love of power, the world knows peace." The two, wearing no climbing equipment, they just hung out up top as news helicopters circled them. The two calmly came down from the antenna where they were met by NYPD officers. But before that, the man proposed to the woman. She was wearing a hat with cat ears. She appeared to say yes. She then appeared to take photos of the ring.
1: Fox's Brian Yenis. Those two believed to be a Russian couple who've scaled skyscrapers around the world. 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
5: Look out. It's only me. It's only the Kimmer with balloon time. It's balloons in the air and there's nobody there, but there he is now. It's Hope, Pete Davis. The mountains are making balloon time and the mechanical mangler. It's Flounder and it's Wednesday and it's almost Thursday, which would be our Friday. But anyway, we'll figure this out later. And we're giving away $250 again this afternoon at around 4:30.
6: $250.
5: There you go. And tomorrow it'll be $500 giveaway. So
6: don't screw it up while I'm out.
5: No, I don't. I just read what I give, but they give me. And, which, by the way, led to yesterday's confusion of the...
6: which we figured out. We mapped it all out.
5: Definitely figured out there in this thing. Anyway, hold on a second. Yeah, there you go. And by the way, this freaking heat, and again, I should, you know, it's just really, the older you get, the more things like this affect you. Plus, I'm blood thinner, so everything is different. But seriously, I can really feel it just in the area. I mean, really, you can feel the oppressive humidity.
6: I went across the street to the clubhouse and I almost broke a sweat going up 50 yards.
5: Yeah. Well, coming from the parking garage, a few hundred yards. Yeah. I mean, I'm soaking wet. And by the way, I put a video on Facebook of all these.
6: There must be
5: 217-year-old girls. They're all 17-year-old girls. This is the damnest thing I ever saw. And there's some concert of someone I don't recognize the name.
6: Madison Bear or something
7: Bear. She's Justin Herbert's girlfriend.
5: Oh, really? The quarterback, famous quarterback.
7: The Chargers.
5: Yeah, I'll be damned. Well, they're all lined up with umbrellas. Y'all have umbrellas for the sun.
6: I got here about 10:30, 10:45, and they were
5: They're all over the place. So big buses and everything. Anyway, so they just, beware of the heat. And again,
6: a lot of these girls are wearing like all kinds of makeup.
5: Yeah.
6: And so it's not going to be a good look.
5: Which is okay, by the way. Ladies,
6: makeup's great and everything, but when you're out in the sun for nine hours before you get into the venue,
5: they're going to be beat. I mean, that's just, it's overpowering. Anyway, that's just good. All right, Kevin, Pete, and Flounder, how you doing? It's hump day, actually more than that, because we're off on Friday. And our number is 404-741-1230, 741-1230. A lot of different things in the news, including Donald Trump at the Teddy Roosevelt Library dedication ceremony. And I heard Glenn Beck, I don't think I misheard this. I believe I heard Glenn Beck describing
6: Hold on, you gotta do a Glenn Beck silence.
5: Ceremony today for the, every stinking day, I swear. he just stops.
6: He's a board op's worst nightmare.
5: But the thing is, he does it after you. He sets you up to be ready for the next. Yeah. He'll say, "And we know now exactly what the answer is." All right, but my app died. Just anyway, I heard Glenn Beck. I don't think I misheard this. He said that I think the biggest number of fireworks explosions in a fireworks ceremony, like on the 4th of July at a ballpark or something, when they blow off fireworks, if you count the number of pops, they can actually count the number of things that go pop in the night, whether they call them a firecracker or a charge or whatever. But a thing that goes boom or explodes or makes a, you know, bright light or whatever it is, those are all, each one of those is counted as a thing. Glenn Beck said that he believed the highest number of things that exploded for a fireworks display that he ever heard of was 80,000. 80,000 things blowing up for a fireworks display. I swear I heard him say that the ceremony for the Teddy Roosevelt Library in North Dakota is going to have not 80,000, 800,000 fireworks going off. I swear he said that. 800,000. I mean, I wouldn't want to be there. But anyway, so, and now Donald Trump speaks, obviously. Oh, I'm seeing now they're covering, there's a lot of guys on horseback. They got Teddy Roosevelt, like old cavalry guys on freaking horseback. I love this. I want to be there. Oh my God. They're all on horseback. Oh, it's, how cool is this? They're all galloping. Now they're cantering. They're cantering down the highway. I guess going or being led by, that's Donald Trump. Obviously, President Trump is in one of those cars behind him. How cool
6: they're
5: is this?
6: They're called something. I forget what they're called. They're famous in North Dakota.
5: Yeah,
6: but
5: I don't know.
6: Hold on to me.
5: But it's, you know, the horsemen, the cavalry with their hats on and their uniform. I mean, it's just, this is cool. Now again, those horses are cantering on highways, but they are. I'm sure they're rough riders.
6: They're called rough riders.
5: Teddy Roosevelt Rough Rider, because he was a rough rider on the San Juan Hill. In fact, that's part of our history thing today, which is why they're doing it today. But again, those horses will be taken. I'm sure they have rubber hooves on instead of metal hooves because they're too dangerous on road. Anyway, so don't worry about the horses. Anyway, how cool is that? Anyway, okay, here we go. All right, sorry, I keep saying anyway. What the hell is that about? And as Pete Davis in the Mountains of Macon, what's new? How's it going? And you know. What's a situation here?
7: Well, just watch the English not destroy Atlanta by losing. They won, so they're not going to be.
5: Oh, they! I thought they were
7: out
5: losing.
7: Of the stadium. In fact, no, they won.
5: Oh, it was at Congo. I think
6: Congo scored in the first 7 minutes, though.
5: Yeah, and they were beating us, so England did win. So we have a chance then to meet England in the finals. They're saying
7: because England's going to lose in Mexico City in a few days.
5: Oh, really?
7: Mexico.
5: Oh, okay. Oh, is that pretty much just your? Is Mexico like the one? Are they the kings?
7: No, it's just that you don't really. They're like 4-0 so far, and they don't lose in Mexico right now. I mean, come on. The fans there are just insane.
6: Yeah, there's a video being posted when they score and won last night. It looked like AI.
5: Really?
6: Because of all the fireworks and all the lights that came up and all the people, it didn't look real, but it was a real video.
5: Really? I don't know squat about soccer now. Is that a thing more than in, like a football or baseball game?
6: It's very big in Mexico.
5: Yeah, but again, it doesn't make their players better. I mean, do they have better players? That's why. Or is it
7: intimidating. Yeah. It's intimidating. Some soccer players are easily intimidated, as we've discovered.
5: Well, this is freaking Candyman, you know, you hit somebody in the throat once in a while. How about that? Oh, sorry. I told you my old football.
7: It works for the women.
5: My old football coach, Don Terwilliger, when I was a captain of the football team, and he would use me as an example of how to hit somebody in the side of the head or the throat with the forearm. Hey, Peterson, sir, wham, like that. You do it like this. You all right? And you say, you all right? You all right? Yeah, I'm good. I'm fine now.
0: I'm okay.
5: He was my coach for football, basketball, and baseball. All three sport, varsity sports, and I fouled out of every basketball game. Sorry. I have a little flashback here. All right. Anyway, Kimmer Peen Flounder, 404-741-1230, 741-1230. I'm listening this morning when I'm up early. I get up before dawn, before 6 o'clock. And so, you know, I always turn on our station and I hear the last part of this show. They repeat the next morning. So the last part of the show, we replayed the, Not the Kimmer's Rainy Day Bad Tech Theater Playhouse. And that was when Gordon, I believe, called in, and Flounder played a soundbite of Gordon that he left on our voicemail number.
6: That's correct. If and you want, you can leave a voicemail with what's the number there, Kimmer?
5: The number here of a voicemail is area code 404-995-5600, 404-995-5600.
6: There you can tell us how much you love the Rainy Day Playhouse.
5: Well, no, but here's the thing. He hated it. I mean, he begged me. He said, tell the camera, listening 30 years. I hate what he does. It wasn't even mine. In fact, let's tell the truth here. I'm going to out the whole thing. I haven't done a Rainy Day Theater Playhouse in a year. In fact, I stopped doing them for one reason, because you guys ragged my ass when I did the last one, which was probably one of the funniest ones I've ever done, by the way. And I got nothing but crap from the both of you guys. In fact, I'll remember one of the funniest things, but this had to be 2 years ago, I'll bet you. And I stopped doing them. And that's why now Pete, that's why we call it Not the Kimmer's Rainy Day, because Pete Dave does those.
7: What, are you a soccer player? You're easily intimidated?
5: I'm standing up for myself. I'm trying to tell Gordon, you blamed the wrong freaking guy. In fact, you tell me whether you think this is amusing or not. Of course, I know you guys are going to say no, but here's the deal. When I used to do the Rainy Day Theater Playhouse, I actually did a long thing where I would thank the people as part of the program. For example, I'd say, one of the major factors of this was, of course, Flounder, who was famous for the time when his last girlfriend invited him over to her family's house for dinner, and they're sitting at the dinner table, and she said, please pass the salt, Daddy, and they both reach for it. So that's the thing. So, hey, ho, you see, both reach for it. That's a funny line. Pass the salt, Daddy, and they both reach for it. I mean, you're killing me. And you guys said, like that. It's all right. That's it. I'm not doing any more. And that was the last one I did. That was the last one I did, because you guys ragged me. And then so Pete started doing them in like the 22nd version, which is good because it's short, sweet, and bing, bang, pow. And they've been very well received.
7: Yours took entire segments.
5: Well, it would be a 4 minute thing of entertainment. I see
6: you
5: 4 minutes.
6: Entertainment.
5: Well, now see, there you go. It's exactly what that's exactly the kind of
7: shit. That's the kind I've been talking about.
5: You know, I'm not in a mood. I'm just, you know, I don't, I'm so sick of freaking politics and the birthday stuff. And then I'm thinking, you know, I just, you know, half the people hate their country. And I mean, it's just, God, it's overpowering me. I'm really getting worn down by just the ponderousness. Well, just because I have to
7: forget
5: keep
7: those people
5: to fight. I know, but that, of course, my job is to bring it up all the time. You know, so it's just that I'm looking forward to a weekend where I'm going to fly my freaking flag. Anyway, whatever. All right, hold everything. 404-741-1230. Carapeen Flounder, everything's going to be fine. And, well, we got it. It's all coming up. We got it. Right, look out.
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0: I have the other one ready, too.
1: Is this maybe Tracy Chapman?
0: No. It's Luke Combs, but the story is about Luke Combs and Tracy Chapman.
1: Okay. Oh, here we go. I was going to say, I thought you were coming back with something else. That's why I was confused. But no, this is good. This is good. Tracy Chapman, 2023, became the first black woman to have a chart-topping country song as a sole writer when Luke Combs' cover of her 1988 hit Fast Car reached number one on the country airplay chart. First black woman to have a country song that she wrote as a country hit.
0: Yeah, liberals had an issue with it because he was a white guy who...
1: And therefore, she had no business having liking a white guy. My God, you know, these people need to be hit in the face. You know, seriously, my God. We're all freaking human beings. We're just, you know, my God, you were born that way. Oh, jeez, I just, sorry. Anyway, it was in April 1988, released a song, the lead single from the 1988 self-titled album, the studio debut, Chapman's appearance at the Nelson Mandela 70th birthday tribute concert in June 1988, helped the song become a top 10 hit in America, number 5 in Britain. Tracy Chapman and Luke Combs. Kind of a double thing there, Ratchet. Okay, our birthday, Kevin Flounder, how you doing? Our birthday list includes Rhea Durham. Rhea Durham is 48. You may not know the name, but you will when I say that she and Mark Wahlberg had 3 children together before they actually got married in 2009. Now they have 4. And Mark Wahlberg, the famous actor, he was Marky Mark, right?
0: Yes.
1: Was that the underpants commercial or the rock?
0: He was
1: a rapper?
0: Calvin Klein model.
1: Yeah, that's what it was. And wasn't he also a rapper, or was that somebody? Was that
0: his
1: brother?
0: A rapper, yes.
1: Yeah, rapper too. And doesn't he have a brother?
0: Yes, Donnie Wahlberg.
1: Donnie Wahlberg, and he's a singer too, I think.
0: He's a singer, and he's also an actor on that show, Blue Bloods.
1: Oh, that's
2: Boston,
1: that's right.
2: Blue, or yep. Whatever. It's
0: I think
2: called
0: that like lasted 4 episodes. It was so bad.
1: Yeah,
2: really.
1: Yeah, and I don't think I know of it. I don't think I ever saw
0: My
1: it.
0: My mom was a huge fan of Blue Bloods.
1: Really,
0: had Tom Selleck in it.
1: Yeah,
0: so
1: is that the one with the dog?
0: It was the Family Cop show.
1: No, that was the. What was the other one? Where he played a sheriff.
2: Jesse
1: or something?
2: Stone.
1: Yeah, Jesse Stone. Yeah, that's what I was thinking of. Yeah. I didn't want to watch that because of the badness. Anyway, Rhea Dunham is 48. Now, on our history list today here. 1995, legendary disc jockey Wolfman Jack.
3: That's right, baby.
1: Wolfman Jack died of a heart attack. He was only 57 years old. But Wolfman Jack had just returned home from a promotional tour for his autobiography called Have Mercy. Wolfman Jack just got off the plane, went home, walked in the door, hugged his wife, and said, "Oh, it is so good to be home." And died in her arms right there. Last thing he said, and died in her arms. You know, that's the way I want to go. Dying in the arms of Wolfman Jack's wife. It's incredible. No, that'd be silly. Sorry. And now? Oh, by the way, last night I do birthday lists while I'm in history stuff. I start while I'm watching Jesse. We lost Pete. Well, Pete's gone to black here. I don't know what that means. I mean, total black. Like the
2: means I'm not coming back.
1: The plug's pulled. It's over. He's gone. He's starting early.
2: Can you hear me?
1: I can hear you. I can hear you, but it's a total black screen, like it's been disconnected.
2: I'm not in blackface, so don't
1: No,
2: sue
1: no.
2: Me.
1: It's
2: don't
1: not going to be a liberal issue here of any kind. There you go. Well, almost now. Not quite. We'll fix it. Anyway, when I was doing my birthday list last night, one of my birthdays is a guy named Victor Willis, described on the bio thing as the lead singer for the Village People. And so last night I wrote it down that on this day today, Victor Willis's birthday is today, 75 years old. And then this morning I get up and I'm going through all the stuff, and Victor Willis died. He died sometime yesterday.
2: Killed
1: all
2: that,
1: I swear to God, I killed him. Yeah. I mean,
2: spoke him out of existence.
1: It's my fault. I know. I willed it somehow to say, but I should have said, hang in there till your actual birthday. I'm not making this up. I've got a whole thing. And now, of course, now there's a big story about it. He was 74, 75 today. He was the guy who played either the cop or the Navy officer for the Village People. He was, and by the way, a kind of a fun story. He was he wrote the co-writer behind the big YMCA and in the Navy and so forth. And YMCA became the anthem at President Trump's campaign rallies in recent years. At first, they objected to it. Willis and the village people said, no, you can't use that song. We had sent a cease and desist letter in 2023 after Donald Trump played Macho Man at an event at Mar-a-Lago. And then, and by the way, the village people backed Carmela's side piece during the election in 2024. But later, they performed during Trump's inauguration at the MAGA victory rally in Washington because they said YMCA is a global anthem and hopefully helps bring this country together after a tumultuous and divided campaign where our preferred candidate lost. Therefore, we believe it's now time to... This is Mr. Willis saying this, who died yesterday, one day before he was 75. We believe it's time to bring this country together with music, which is why village people will be performing at various events as part of the 2025 inauguration of Donald J. Trump. The name, of course, Village People for the Manhattan Greenwich Village area, the gay anthem it's been called. Mr. Willis started singing gospel music in his dad's Baptist church when he was a little boy. Victor Willis dead at 74, one day before he was 75. Kevin, Pete, and Flounder, how's it going? 323. A couple of updates. We got political stuff coming up here and some weird stories in the news, too, and some good stories and happy stories. But first of all, if you were watching TV or if you didn't hear about it, Donald Trump's going to be speaking soon, and we'll take it live for a minute, because it's at Teddy Roosevelt's library, and which I think is going to be astounding. Anyway, the lead story for a lot of people in the last couple hours has been two people who are described as the kissing daredevils who scaled the Empire State Building all the way up into the top of the Needle, 1,400 feet over New York City. Angela Nikolai and Ivan Vanya Birkus carried a banner which said, "When the power of love beats the love of power, the world knows peace." It was a modified version of a quote attributed to Jimi Hendrix, which is actually done by a British politician years ago. After lingering at the top for about 30 minutes at the top of the Empire State Building, they made their way down. The place had been evacuated. They got to the platform at the base of the spire, and then Birkus dropped down to one knee and proposed to the girl. She was wearing a black cat ear mask. She showed her ring on Instagram. They were taken into custody. She posted on her page, she calls herself a neo-artist exploring identity, fear, and freedom. And they have done this before. They scaled the Bay Bridge in San Francisco, the Kuala Lumpur, second tallest building in the world. They were subjects of a Netflix documentary, Skywalker's a Love Story, a couple of years ago at Sundance, apparently. They call him the Spider-Man. Anyway, so they pulled a stunt off, and I, you know, I don't know whether it was a political thing other than the power of love or whatever that means. It's all good. Now, also, I think that I love happy stories and I love animal stories, and I've got a good one here for you today, right now. I got some bad animal stories coming up later. A dog named LaGorda, 6-year-old dog named LaGorda, belonged to Ali Garcia. And LaGorda the dog disappeared from their Cuidad Victoria Tamaulipas home in Mexico there. Anyway, so the girl, the owner, put out an urgent appeal 3 days later trying to find him. And then all of a sudden, guess what? There was no sign of the pooch. It remarkably appeared, however, in a live video stream alongside jubilant Mexican fans celebrating the team's 3-0 victory over Chechia. It was in their state capital, 9 miles from where the dog was seen. The pooch is being held aloft by a beaming fan reveling in the celebration. The dog's having a ball, and somebody spotted their dog on live stream and said, "Wait a minute, this is..." What's the matter?
2: We did this story last week.
1: I do not remember the story last week. We did a story about a dog being found in the rubble of Venezuela. Not that, and this is different.
2: No, we found the one here got lost in somewhere in Mexico, and the family saw him dancing with another guy in a stream.
1: Well, then why did they have the story in today?
2: I don't know why, because that story was out last week.
1: Well, I don't remember doing it. So they're all happy and they got the dog. So there you go.
2: That's right.
1: Well, then I'm going to do a bad. Hold on. Now I'm going to do a bad animal story. Hold on. I got it here. Oh, I got the boy, hold on here. There we go. Again, this is kind of an update too, and really a sad story about that woman, in Florida, a hiker, well-known outdoors woman, real country gal with a creative fashion taste, worked as a dozer operator for years, enjoyed going to raves outside her professional life. Her name is Brittany Clark, 31 years old, native Californian, wearing a red slip dress a little before a Sunday trip turned tragic. They were hiking and went for a swim in a state forest in Florida when a 12-foot alligator lunged from the water and clenched its jaws onto Brittany Clark. She was in 3 feet of water. It ripped one arm completely off. They had just stopped to take a swim after hiking. Her boyfriend was the one who made the phone call to police as he's trying to get her out of the alligator's mouth. He jumped in to try to save her. He got one arm out of her mouth, and then the gator chomped on the other one. He's fighting off the alligator in the freaking water. He got one arm free. The gator clamped onto the other one. He's trying to stop the blood loss on the shore, screaming her arms have been severed, and the gator basically, she bled to death eventually and died. And the guy tried, you know, I mean, imagine the boyfriend jumping in, try to save a 12-foot gator attack. Anyway, so there's that. But that's sort of the update was, you know, they have more pictures of it. It's just a horrible situation. Yeah. Anyway. Let's see, 328. All right. Oh, you know what? Oh, by the way, the socialists are coming. The socialists are coming. Yeah, Colorado just elected, about to elect another socialist. I mean, people don't, you know, I mean, seriously, here we go. But first of all, I got some weird stories here, and I'm gonna do, I'll do this one first, and then the chick with the fanny pack coming up a little bit later, here with the Kipper, Pete, and Flounder. But first of all, wild video of a little boy in Florida operating a jet ski in Sarasota in the ocean, and the video shows this 8-year-old boy on a jet ski by himself passing a police boat. And so the cop looked over and said, whoa, wait a minute. So they pulled him over, and the cop is saying, where are your parents? And the kid just pointed toward the shore. So the cops follow this 8-year-old on a jet ski by himself back to shore and asked his father, what the heck? And the father said, yeah, I don't know. I really don't think he's probably legal to ride, right? No, he's not. But he said, we've been using jet skis on the lake for years. He's very proficient. Unfortunately, under Florida law, you have to be at least 14 to operate a personal watercraft. So they gave the father a ticket. And by the way, that makes total sense to me. And even the cop said, if he had been side by side with an adult together, that probably would have been something like an educational experience, teaching the kids stuff like that. He said that would have been different. But he was by himself. An 8-year-old on a jet ski. I used to have a jet ski, man, and boy, is that fun. I don't like jumping all big bumpy stuff at all because it hurts your harkaluka. But man, when in the early morning or late in the day, when there's nobody out there, just it's like glass, and man, shoom, what a feeling. What a feeling. Skimming across that water just as, hell, things go 70 miles an hour. All right, look out, 3:30 already. Kipper, Pete, and Flounder, and everything's right. It's Wednesday hump day.
0: Real quick, we got Bill on the horn before we go to break.
1: Bill, welcome aboard, sir. How's it going?
3: Good, Kipper. Listen, I just have curious.
1: Yeah.
3: You know, I have Spotify, and I can listen to any song that I want to that's licensed through that application.
1: Uh-huh.
3: And, it's interesting you're talking about the song, you know, YMCA not being able to be played by the president because they didn't like him at the time anyway.
1: Yeah.
3: But if you're licensed to play a song, how can they send a cease and desist letter because they don't like you? I mean, if you have the right, because you're buying a right for that. I'm just curious if you guys know that.
1: Yeah. Well, again, it is a legal thing. I don't know whether it's, I don't know what kind of permission you need as an official organization, whether you have to pay a fee or get permission. There's some, I mean, it happens all the time. Now, whether there's really a legal thing or it's just the publicity looks bad, so they stop doing it, I don't know. But I think there's an actual law that if you're using something for an official event, you need permission from the artist or you have to pay him or something. But somebody to know, it's a great question. But I wish you would get a more definitive answer. But I think there is an actual technicality. If for an official event where the money's involved. Anyway, well,
3: yeah, this is my this is my iPhone. These are my speakers. This is my license.
1: Yeah.
3: Here it goes. I'm playing.
1: Yeah, I like it. Yeah, absolutely.
3: Just came across, so.
1: Yeah.
3: I thought I'd ask you guys.
1: All right, man. Well, thank you. Happy day to you. Have a great day. Be careful if you're going outside, man. It's brutal out there. The humidity and heat's on. All right, Kipper, Pete, and Flounder, how you doing? And a guy, we got, the Somali flag in America celebrating more Somalians and more socialists are winning too. Here we go. All right, look out.
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0: Now I go to Trump here. Trump, or I can. I didn't know if it was something that we wanted to go right to.
1: Donald Trump speaking at the Roosevelt Library. Teddy Roosevelt, live, North Dakota. He's got the Rough Riders behind him in their cowboy outfit.
10: A congresswoman who fights and
1: cavalry
10: gets what she wants, and she's very respected. Julie Fedorchuk. Thank you, Julie.
1: He's introducing the crowd. We'll come back. But Donald Trump is at the line. Here we go. Stand by now. As we begin the segment.
0: Nice and cold like SNL.
11: Carol likes horses, dogs, and cats.

0: by Doggies. The things we've done together. It was 6 years ago. American musician Max Crook passed away at 83. He was a pioneer of electronic music. And he was the featured soloist on Del Shannon's 1961 hit, Runaway. He co-wrote it. And he also played his own invention, the Musitron. Max Crook died at 83, 6 years ago, recorded a series of instrumentals, credited as Maximilian. Runaway. Del Shannon. Although my other favorites were, Hats Off to Larry, and there was another one. Another song I have too on my thing. Anyway, Kimber P. Flounder, how's it going? Let's do a little birthday list here of Lorna Patterson. Lorna Patterson is 70 years old. She was the singing stewardess on the movie Airplane, named Randy. She was also the star of the female version of the TV series Private Benjamin, not the movie, but the TV. Lorna Patterson, the singing stewardess from Airplane, is 70 years old today. And we just had a question about music rights and so forth and playing songs and whatever. It was on this day in 1979. The headset culture begins. In fact, I'm just happy. Remember the first time you saw somebody wearing headsets? The headset culture, Sony's Walkman, the portable cassette player, goes on sale 1979 on this day. Not the first portable cassette player, it was the first design to play during the shock and vibration encountered while walking, which is why they called it the Walkman. Originally sold for $150, it sold 30,000 units in the first couple of months. The Walkman in 1979. There you go. Kimber, Pete, and Flounder, how's it going? 338. Let's go back to Donald Trump there, Flounder, for just a second. Is it the Teddy Roosevelt Library?
1: He asked me to come. I said, I'd love to come. And I said, I may Crazy, or I may Mr. not Trump. Be president of this. We don't care. We want you to be there. And I always remember that. But they said, you're going to win. You know that. If you run, you're going to win. It turned out we did quite easily, actually.
0: And the Rough Riders in their uniforms and are right behind him, looked like from 1870 or something.
1: I tell you that we can see why it was worth it. It's really amazing. They've done an amazing job, beautiful job. And, you know, they've done it from love. Jobs that are done from love are always better than jobs where you sort of have to follow a plan. They made lots of changes, and every one of them was good. And I think I know about every one of them. After 2.5 hours, I learned every single one of them. But I want to really thank everyone who greeted me at the train station, because that was so famous. That was such a famous train. The last one was President Dwight Eisenhower, and he was actually a very good president. People don't realize he was a general, good general, and he was actually built the interstate highway system. I'd say that alone is pretty good. He was the last one. He was on the back of the exact same train. So the head of the railroad, she was fabulous, and they were explaining all about the train, and they said, wow, this is really some history in the crowd. We had thousands of people over there. It was fantastic. But I have the picture of President Eisenhower in the back of the train, the same exact train. I checked it out because I said, you know, we don't want to make any mistakes because the fake news is watching, and they'll say it wasn't the same train. No, they've been pretty nice to me lately. Look, when you do as well as we're doing, they have to be nice, I guess.
0: Donald Trump entertaining the crowd.
1: And I want to give a very special thanks to the Patriots who gave us such an incredible escort from town. We had more law enforcement. You know, I love law enforcement.
0: Okay. We'll come back. If he's still going, we'll come back later. Again, he's having fun. He's at the library. And again, it's really a pretty visual when they had the guys on horseback in their uniforms, the Rough Riders stuff. And we'll talk about San Juan Hill, but later on, too. All right, Kimber, Pete, and Flounder. Now, speaking of politics, holy moly schmoly. The socialists are coming. The socialists are coming. Not surprising, it's in Colorado. You're not supposed to call it Colorado anymore. It's Colorado. The socialist candidate for Congress has beaten the woman who's been in Congress longer than the socialist has been alive. A woman named DeSette is 68 years old. She's been in Congress more than 29 years, which is the age of the socialist who just beat her. and therefore will be elected to the congressional seat in Colorado. The same place, by the way, Colorado, where they welcomed the Venezuelan gangbanging killers. Not far from where my kids live, by the way. Taking over those apartment complexes. And incidentally, earlier there was a ceremony where the acting DHS secretary has announced more investigations into the Venezuelan gang people. But again, this is unbelievable. So this chick won, what's her name, Milot Quiros. She is a, born in Ethiopia. She's a PhD student, a former attorney who got fired because she talked about how much she hated white people and Jews. She said the elimination of Israel is not anti-Semitic. And that's when her law firm said, I'm sorry. She said the attack on Israel was inevitable. The Israelis were asking for it in the October thing. Her boss said, the law firm said, we're so sorry. Well, she just said now she's going to Congress. So here we go. Colorado social Congress people, New York social Congress people, you know what's going on in Minnesota. I mean, here we go again. It's unbelievable. They won. They're winning. We lost Pete Flounder. I'm sorry, Pete. Start over.
2: There's two things wrong. Is she from America with a name like that?
0: Yeah. She's from Ethiopia.
2: She might be.
0: Yeah, yeah.
2: She's from Ethiopia. So she comes here from a crap hole somewhere else and tries to turn our country into the same crap hole she left.
0: Yeah.
2: But the problem is the person she replaced should not be in Congress that long.
0: Yeah. Right. Yeah. 30 years, 34 years, something like that. Yeah. Ridiculous. It was never just, they were farmers and leather workers and shopkeepers.
2: You do something in life, you go do your public service, right. then you go back to doing something in life.
0: Then you take care of your family and your community and be part of America, yeah.
2: It's not a career and it's not a retirement.
0: Never. But it is now. I mean, that's what they're
3: doing. It is for Mitch McConnell.
0: Name them all. Hell, Pelosi. I mean, name all those people in their freaking 80s.
3: Grassley in his 90s?
0: Yeah. Yeah. It's outrageous. Now, by the way, speaking of that, this story breaking this afternoon in Ohio, which I believe has the second highest population of Somali residents outside of Minnesota. But the city of Columbus, Ohio, which has one of the largest Somali populations. Oh, hold on. There's that phone call.
3: Yeah, Swatoon.
0: Swatoon, you're on the radio. Welcome, Swatoon. What's up, man?
4: Hey, I don't know if you know about the... I think this is my opinion.
0: Yeah.
4: The social democrats or communists, whatever you want to call them.
0: Yeah, communists, yeah.
4: I think their purpose is first to remove the established democrats out of the power.
0: Yeah.
4: The second rule is to defund police, defund pretty much anything normal that the United States makes great. And then it's established the police they choose. And then, of course, go after the... Constitution and the people who love America, and after that, after they get full power of the United States and Constitution is gone, that's when they're gonna step in and pretty much take out all the social communists out of the power too, because that's how Iranian government got into power too.
0: Yeah,
4: the communists helped them get into power, and once they got into power, they kill their opposition, and then after that, they kill all the communists who help them out.
0: Yeah, they will eat you alive. I mean, they're using the Democrat Party for the publicity and for the power and for the money. That's why their name is the Democratic Socialists, but they don't call themselves socialists on the ticket. They're just Democrats, either Republicans or Democrats, but they're socialists, which is really communist. But that's how they get away with it, and they're just getting more power and more power and more publicity, and they're bringing in more young people. That's the driving force behind all this, is young people, like 18 to 30. Or 40. I mean, it's unbelievable. And they're going to kill off all the Democrats. You idiot Democrats, you're letting them do it. They're going to eat you alive.
4: That's a temptation of the people, pretty much. They just think, I'm going to stay in power if I do this, and of course... once you release the beast that you created, the beast eats you.
5: Yeah, the tiger's in the house. I mean, it's unbelievable. And it's so obvious. This girl, this PhD student person just ousted a long-term congressman liberal from a state that now has gone socialist. Colorado, the Rocky Mountains, the explorers and the Wild West. Holy cow, Colorado has now got a socialist representing the whole district. Oh, man.
4: And you know what's making me most angry? Republicans can right now go to House and Senate and say, we want to pass the bill that says if you talk bad about America and you hate America, you cannot go into politics. And they can do that stuff. And then all these people who oppose that stuff, that can be used against them when they go for election.
5: Yeah.
4: But the Republicans, they just want to be second place.
5: They got no balls. I mean, the Republican Party, because you know the Democrats are going to do it, upend the filibuster as soon as they get control again. They promise to do it. You know what they're going to do when they promise to do it. And Republicans have to take the hand and start doing what the Democrats do, and then start winning for once. Anyway, I don't know.
4: Yep. Yes, well, have a good day.
5: Thanks, man. I appreciate it as always. All right, coming up more about what's going on in Ohio, and also the Iranian Islamic clerics, by the way, are saying it out loud once again. And I've got a notice right here. They're going to tell you again what they're planning to do, and they're getting more and more successful at it. All right, Timber Peen Flounder, 404-741-1230. In 45 minutes, we'll give away another $250. So keep listening. Loud. Here we go. Stay by.
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go, Boston. I love that song, Amanda. They do. I have that on my magic music stick. I like Boston. I like the harmony. Well, on this day in 2013, Boston guitarist Tom Scholz had to pay up $132,000 in court fees to the Boston Herald newspaper after he sued the paper for slander and lost. The Boston Herald had suggested that Tom Scholz was responsible for the 2007 suicide of Boston lead singer Brad Delp, but a Superior Court judge ruled the paper could not be held liable for defaming Scholz because it's impossible to know what caused Delp to kill himself. And he lost, and he had to pay up. He had to pay $132,000 for the case. I always like Boston. Kimmer, Feet, and Flower, the city to go visit. And again, we say this a lot, especially now, thinking about our nation's birthday. If you ever get a chance to go to New England just for the visit, I wouldn't want to live in Boston for $1 million or Massachusetts in any way. I still have family up there. But, I mean, what a place to visit for the history of our nation and right up through the coast, for that matter. But anyway, let's see. Birthday. How about Jamie Farr's birthday? Jamie Farr is 92. Jamie Farr, of course, known as Corporal Klinger, later Sergeant Klinger in MASH, the TV series. He was also in Blackboard Jungle, one of the kids, if I'm not mistaken. And he was in Cannonball Run. Jamie Farr, 92 years old. And on this day in history, this is a little bit lengthy. I'll try to shorten it. One of the largest military conflicts ever in American history. On this day, it started 1863, Gettysburg. It only lasted 3 days. It did result in a retreat to Virginia by Robert E. Lee's Army of Northern Virginia. The Lincoln administration's restrictions on autonomy as a commander, Joseph Hooker, the Army of the Potomac, had resigned, replaced by George Meade. Federal troops rallied on high ground at Gettysburg. Meade's army formed a 3-mile fish hook-shaped line. And the Confederates along the Cemetery Ridge to the base of Little Round Top, very famous things. And anyway, Lee's forces continued to batter the Union position, and Pickett's charge against Union Center July 3rd, but was over in 3 days and one of the most telling and famous battles of all American military history. 354, Kimmer, Pete, and Flounder. Okay, now, a couple things. City of Columbus, Ohio, home to one of the largest Somali populations in America. Backlash on social media after a post which they have deleted celebrating the raising of the Somali flag. The Columbus Recreation Department posted Happy Somali Independence Day as we celebrate the unification of the Trust Territory of Somaliland and the State of Somaliland and the Somali Republic in 1960. City Hall will be raising the flag of Somalia. Okie dokie reactions. Columbus raising the flag of Somalia for America 250? No American government building should ever be raising another country's flag. City Hall's not a foreign embassy. As an Ohioan, one guy said, I'm repulsed by the anti-Americanism here. Our leaders treat foreign nationalism as sacred while treating American patriotism as controversial. America's public building should honor America. I mean, isn't that amazing? They treat foreign nationalism as something sacred, but God

0: and Bibi Netanyahu to be assassinated. Send them to hell. The Assembly of Experts, a 10-point statement. They said Iran's senior clerics killing the wicked prime minister of a Zionist regime and the American criminal president is a religious duty that must be carried out under any circumstances. It's basically a fatwa. Meanwhile, the newspaper ran a front page story featuring Donald Trump's face in the crosshairs of a rifle scope and a banner headline reading, "Revenge is certain." Now, one more thing here I dug up this morning and put it on a special thing with my thing. Here we go. Muslim clerics happening in New York City Times Square not long ago. Radical Islamists are opening, declaring, we're done hiding. Islam is the one true religion. We'll take New York, then the rest of America. One by one, we will not stop until Islam enters every home. They're not even pretending anymore. This is a direct result of mass Muslim immigration combined with weak leadership refusing to enforce assimilation or secure the border. They told us exactly what they're planning to do. Now they're saying it out loud in our streets. This is not diversity. It's too late. America's not compatible with that kind of ideology. And a retired sergeant in Texas, in Plano, Texas, the mosque command and control center, Muslims community they built there, getting armed ready for the Sharia-compliant life in America, building a segregated and parallel community, but also an economy. It's real. It's happening. We're watching it. It's fairly scary, too. And again, I mean, they just Colorado. The Rockies, America's Wild West, and the Pikes. I can't believe it. Socialists elect, going to be elected to Congress. Another one. And I don't know if people aren't taking this seriously. I mean, seriously. Anyway, more. If Donald Trump's still talking right after our news break here, we'll go back to him. He's at the Teddy Roosevelt Library, surrounded by the Rough Riders in their uniforms, too, like the cavalry's coming up San Juan Hill. And that history note's coming up in a second. Flounder had another Flounder's funny right here. You go.
1: You know what I hate about these corporate chains? You go in there, you're paying for a business. They make you, like, do half the job now. I don't get it. Like, I walk in, hey, let me get a turkey sandwich, lettuce, tomato, on rye with mayonnaise. The guy behind the counter's like, all right, turkey sandwich, lettuce, tomato, on rye. Yeah, and mayonnaise. Oh, the mayonnaise is, it's right over there. Really? Why don't you, go over there. Put it on the sandwich. You get it? I'm on this side of the register. Guy who orders the sandwich, guy who makes the sandwich. You get it? I'm sorry they fired the mayonnaise guy, but I'm not doing it. I just gave you 100% of the money to make 100% of the sandwich. This isn't like a relay race. You make half the sandwich, then you hand it off to me. I run over, I throw a pickle on it, give me it over to my mom. She sticks an olive with a toothpick in it. Do you recognize me? It's because I don't work here, all right? Make the sandwich. I'm out. I'm out. I gave you the money. I'm out. It's over. That's the end of my part. No, I asked the guy for a drink. He gave me a cup. I finally go, you know what? Let me just get this whole thing to go. And the guy's like, all right, the to-go lids, they're right over there. He just snapped the lid on top. I just wanted to grab this guy by his shoulder. Where is it? Where's Hill? The guy making me do all this extra shit. Where is he? I just choked my way up that corporate ladder.
0: Oops, Bill Burr. Yeah, one minor mistake for our YouTube fans. Anyway, Kimmer, Pete, and Flounder, it's hump day. It's hot and steamy. Be careful, please. It's overbearing out there. 106.3. Other than that, how you doing? Look at it.
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3: The president pays tribute to a predecessor, Elisa Brady, Fox News.
4: He was quite something. He was really quite something.
3: He's at the new Theodore Roosevelt Presidential Library in Medora, North Dakota.
4: On the steps of the Burning Hills, we dedicate a living monument to a legend, a statesman, a soldier, frontiersman, and a true American hero.
3: Roosevelt said he would never have become president without his time in Medora, where he found solace and strength after personal tragedy, the deaths of his mother and wife on the same day. The library opens to the public Saturday. It has interactive features, including a chance to ask Roosevelt questions with the help of AI. The Trump administration lifting restrictions on Anthropic's latest AI model.
5: Anthropic's Claude Fable 5 is now available.

0: Unstoppable as well as access the Mythos 5. Both AI models were blocked for use by foreign nationals by the Commerce Department last month, forcing the company to take down the products just days after their release. The Trump administration has raised cybersecurity concerns with the AI models. Another company, OpenAI, is restricting the release of its new AI product at the request of the Trump administration. President Trump signed an executive order last month establishing a framework for the federal government to check advanced AI systems for national security concerns.
1: Fox's Jared Halpern in Washington. Before traveling earlier today, the president denying personal involvement in his investments, answering questions from reporters.
2: Well, I've made a lot of money before I became president, and they invest my money, and I don't talk to them. I don't even speak to them. So I have many people, I don't know what they call it, closed accounts or something. You put your money in, and that's it.
1: This after a financial filing showing he made nearly $1.2 billion from cryptocurrency businesses. Some Democrats in Congress have previously called for investigations. The Dow fluctuating just before the bell, closing down 12 points. 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
4: Luther. Kimmer Pete Flounder and Luther Vandross.
5: Can't feel myself, I don't want nobody else to ever love me. You are my shining star, my guiding light, my love that's
4: He passed away way too young on this day in 2005. American R&B, soul singer, songwriter, record producer Luther Vandross died at the age of 54. He had suffered a stroke 2 years earlier, died in New Jersey. His Never Too Much was a number one R&B hit, worked with Diana Ross, Carly Simon, Chaka Khan, Donna Summer, Barbara Streisand, Mariah Carey, David Bowie. Luther Vandross won 4 Grammys for his final album, Dance With My Father. Died at 54 after a stroke a couple years earlier. Wow. Birthday list today includes Alan Ruck. Alan Ruck is Stewart on Spin City, but he was known to me more than anything as Cameron Fry in Ferris Bueller's Day Off when he was 29 years old, playing the role of Cameron. He was 29. He was one who backed his father's hot car out of the garage into the thing there, I think, as I recall. Anyway, he was also in Succession. Alan Ruck is 70. Holy cow. How old is wow. Ferris Bueller's man? It's unbelievable. 70 years old. He was 29 when he was in Ferris Bueller. I mean, that's just astounding.
6: That's a little old for that, yeah.
4: That was 40.
6: I hope you're going to get down there what we're getting right now.
4: What are you getting? You getting stormy? What are you getting?
6: Got a thunderstorm. It dropped the temp from 92 to 78 in like 10 minutes.
4: Whoa, really? That's not in the forecast, I didn't think. Well, the heat, it's a heat storm. I guarantee it's a heat storm. When you get, especially in upper elevations, when in hot, I mean, this is what happens in Florida. When the weather gets muggy and hot like this, you're going to have a thunderstorm. Every afternoon, there's a thunderstorm in Florida when I was down there retired at Palm Beach. Yeah. I mean, I guarantee that's what's happening here. Right here, it's just sunny and hot.
6: It smells like a summer thunderstorm.
4: Yeah. And by the way, I kind of enjoy that when they, like the lightning kind of cleans out the ozone or something. You can smell the, I don't know, it seems like newness or something to me. Yeah. I don't know, kind of weird. Let's see. One quick history thing here, and then I got an update on the alligator case. On this day in 2005, the Ford Motor Company rolled out the last Thunderbird. began developing the T-Bird after World War II. Servicemen had the opportunity to observe sleek European sports cars. GM built the first sports car, the American Chevy Corvette, in 1953. So Ford started getting involved here. Corvette, and of course, they had the Mustang, but the Thunderbird hit the market in 55, immediate hit. Success led them to produce more upon the Corvette in 58 to satisfy critics who thought the T-Bird was too small. It only had two seats originally. The Ford released the four-seater version in 58 with a roomier trunk and bucket seats, and was the Beach Boys who elevated the Thunderbird to pop culture status in 1964 with the single Fun, Fun, Fun Till Daddy Takes the T-Bird Away. John F. Kennedy had already included 50 Thunderbirds in his inaugural procession in 1961. And, of course, American Graffiti was very famous in 1973 for the T-Bird. And that's where Suzanne Summers was driving that 57 T-Bird. And we just mentioned that, Wolfman Jack passed away on this very day after coming home from a tour. Anyway, so the T-Bird was gone. Let's see, Kimber Pean Flounder. Oh, now, here's an update on the story about the alligator. The father of the dead girl who was mauled to death by the gator in Florida, slamming wildlife officials for not doing more to control the alligators or warn about them. Construction worker Brittany Clark, I mentioned she ran a bulldozer, 31 years old. She and her boyfriend were hikers, and they decided in 3 feet of water in this river, in the Akachukalachi River at Little Big Econ State Forest, wherever that is. Anyway, she was waiting in there, and a gator, 13-foot gator, grabbed her, ripped an arm off immediately. Her boyfriend jumped in to try to save her, got one arm out of the gator's mouth. The gator took the other one. Well, the girl's father said the family's dealing with the death of his mother last week, and the vicious reptile attack took his daughter too, and he said they were planning to start a family together. The father's a retired motorcycle technician, was in the Navy, and he called on Florida officials to do more about the alligator populations and alert the people. They're letting them out of control. He said the alligators were on the verge of extinction. Now it's thriving, and the state's not doing a damn thing about it.
6: It's northeast of Orlando, between
4: Near Orlando, yeah.
6: It's between Orlando and the ocean.
4: Well, he says, you know, a child got bit there 2 days before my daughter got murdered. An 8-foot gator bit a boy at a fish camp nearby. A 19-year-old snorkeler attacked by an 8-foot gator near Dunlin, Florida, rushed to the hospital and lived. But
7: the problem is they're focusing on all the pythons and not the alligators.
4: Well, and by the way, for the record, and I say it, and I'm not joking about it. If you're in Florida and you're near a body of water, there's probably an alligator in it. I mean, I had one in my back. I lived in a condo cul-de-sac, and my backyard not a swamp or a creek. What do you call them? A moat or, you know, a canal, a small canal, and then a park. So you had the little kids playing in the park. But there were gators in there. A gator would climb up on my backyard. I mean, they're everywhere. For the record, but and so the, you know, when they start bothering people, they do take them away. But again, they don't kill them unless they really have to.
7: We got Charlie on the horn. He lives in Seminole County and is very up to date on this.
4: Excellent, Charlie. Welcome aboard. Help us out here, sir. What's going on?
8: All right. So my wife's brothers and her father—they're all down there in Seminole County. We're up here in North Fulton, you know, up here.
4: Uh-huh.
8: But Lake Jessup, which is part of that Econ Forest, Little Econ, it's also part of the St. John's River system.
4: Uh-huh.
8: And that is some of the biggest and most infested alligator area in the United States. Not as bad as Louisiana, but in Florida, that's it. That's the place to be. Lake Jessup's most alligator-infested lake there is. Now, these people complaining about alligators, they've taken swampland and added dirt to it and built subdivisions.
4: Yeah.
8: So they don't know that they're preaching at the wrong problem.
4: Yeah.
8: The problem is, it's just like up here, when you run over a deer or the black bear gets spotted, is the development. Florida's got a population of, what, 28 million people now? So they had watercress and they had citrus farms growing up.
4: Yeah.
8: Her brothers did. My wife's brothers did. And that they sold most of that land. Those are subdivisions now.
4: Yeah.
8: Right there at Oviedo.
4: Yeah.
8: Oviedo area, which is Seminole County, Winter Park, which is the edge of where Orange and Seminole come together.
4: Yeah.
8: Which is a very nice area.
4: Oh, yeah.
8: And all those lakes are in there. Lake Maitland, all those lakes, Lake Mary, They're all got alligators all, and they've been there for hundreds and thousands of years, and
9: forever.
8: They're going nowhere.
9: Yeah, yeah.
8: And we got a picture of one. There's actually two of them, and we went over to the Seminole County landfill. It was about 3 years ago. Took a picture of two of them out there on the on part of that river system, the creek system that feeds the St. John's River.
9: Yeah.
8: And we showed that picture to one of the landfill guys. He goes, yeah, those are probably the 17-footers that are out of here.
9: Oh, man.
8: 17-footers.
9: I mean, that's a serpent. That's a serpent from the Bible or something. I mean, jeez.
8: They were enormous. So I understand the woman got killed. That's awful. But if you're in the water... In Florida, I don't care if you're up in Miramar Beach. You know, black bears are swimming in the Gulf of America in Miramar Beach and running across Highway 98.
9: Yeah.
8: So it's just Florida. That's just the way it is.
9: Yeah. I say, anyway, it's not a joke. Every body of water, if there's a canal or a creek or a pond or a lake, and I mean, there's gators in it. They just are. And I don't know whether it's legal. I don't think they can. They just can't kill them when they feel like it, right? There must be rules.
8: No. There's a harvest season for alligators. Yeah. You can go down to the Everglades, kill as many pythons as you want.
9: Yeah, right, but not gators.
8: No, not gators. And the gator population, still, the most gator-infested state is not Florida, it's Louisiana.
9: Yeah.
8: It's a whole lot more in Louisiana than in Florida.
9: Yeah.
8: I mean, the Okefenokee Swamp's got thousands of them.
9: Yeah.
8: And that's here in Georgia.
9: Yeah,
8: you know. Somebody,
7: camped there as a
8: couple
7: kid.
8: Months ago, they found a gator up in Hall County in Lake Lanier.
9: That's right, I remember that story. That was somebody's pet, probably. Probably.
8: Somebody released it up there. That's exactly right.
9: Yeah.
8: Somebody released it.
9: Yeah. Hey, Lynn, thanks, man. It's great talk to you. Have a happy Independence Day celebration coming up this weekend.
8: 250, yeehaw. Thank you.
9: Hoorah, man. Semper Fi. Outstanding. Timber, Pete, and Flounder, how's it going? 404-741-1230. In about 15 minutes, we'll give away $250 if you know the magic word or words. Could it be a trip? We'll find out. 106.3, look out.
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11: A lot of people in many countries are participating in the rescue and cleanup operations in Venezuela. None are doing more than the United States. The port at Caracas was damaged. The American military is fixing it up so that ships with relief supplies can come in. Same thing with the airport, so that aircraft can land with relief supplies. And American search and rescue groups from Los Angeles, from all over the country, are down there helping to find people in this rubble. But what's happening to them? Rescue teams are being stopped frequently by members of the Venezuelan military and security forces. They want their papers, credentials, passports, mission orders inspected repeatedly. They've already been cleared, but the military is harassing them. Some Venezuelan officials say that these Americans down there in the rescue teams might really be engaged in espionage. So they get questioned all the time about their specialized equipment, communications gear, drones, satellite phones, even search cameras. Some of the teams need military escorts before they can go into certain neighborhoods to rescue people. The list goes on. So how do we respond to this? No, we don't stop the rescue efforts. But perhaps when this whole situation goes from rescue to cleanup, somebody ought to tell the Venezuelan authorities, we've done what we can, we've rescued all the people we could find, now we're leaving, it's all up to you. We've been harassed and mistreated by your government, your military, and your police. So this job is over for us. Tell your military to do the cleanup. Neil Bortz, Extra 106.3.
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9: Bum, bum, bum. One of my favorite guests of all time.
15: Galveston, oh Galveston.
9: Man, he could sing some heartbreaking songs,
15: too. I still
9: hear
15: your sea winds blowing.
9: And who was that? Pete, who was the guy who wrote all these? Jimmy Webb, was it? Who wrote most of these Glenn Campbell songs? I think
6: was it Jimmy Webb? Maybe Jimmy Webb.
9: I think it was, might have been Jimmy Webb. Anyway, Glenn Campbell.
6: That's a sad song.
9: Oh, God, you know, when she wakes up, and what's that one, by the time I get to whatever, Phoenix. 2004, Glenn Campbell started serving 10 nights in jail, along with 2 years of probation for a 2003 drunk driving hit and run collision. Glenn Campbell in 2004 was 68 years old. He's sentenced to 75 hours of community service and fined $900. In 2004, he's since passed away. He had Alzheimer's and came out and acknowledged it and talked about it. And again, I would just very quickly, God, I forgot what year it was. Pete, you might remember, probably 2001 or 2 or something there. Glenn Campbell came into my studio on our show and brought his guitar and told the story of his life. It was remarkable, just down to earth as he could be. Told about Tanya Tucker and the days of cocaine abuse and stuff, but he was a wonderful guest. Just I couldn't say enough nice things about him. And it was really a lot of fun. Anyway, to the phone, take on priority. We got some updates for you about a member of United States Senate. But first, Clayton's on the radio. Hey, Clayton, welcome aboard, man. What's up? Yes, sir.
16: Hey, can you hear me?
9: Yes, sir.
16: The reason I called was I was out visiting a friend in Alabama, an old friend, this weekend, and he found in some storage a May 2005 issue of Hot Bike magazine.
9: Oh, my God. I'm on the cover with my chopper.
16: You are. And I took a picture of it, And I tried to send it, but my Facebook's been messed up forever. Tried to send it to Pete. I don't know if he got it or not, but,
9: I'll try. I've got a couple at home, of that issue. It was built in 2004, and I think the issue in Hot Bike Magazine was like May or something, maybe. And it was back, I was also about 40 pounds heavier too, by the way, in that picture.
16: you know what? Funny though, I never realized you were that young looking, but, when I first looked at it, I thought, oh my goodness. Believe it or not, I don't know if anybody's ever told you this, but when you're that young in the face, you look like a little bit wider version of Mark Wahlberg, who we were talking about earlier.
9: Oh, I'll be done.
16: look at that picture if y'all can find it. It's similar to Mark Wahlberg. I've never noticed that.
9: I'll be dead. Well, I'm going to make a note to put my Hot Bike Magazine picture. Yeah. When I get home tonight, yeah. I'm going to post it.
16: Do that. I don't think I can. And it's a very good article about you being the number one contributor to Toys for Tots with over 250,000 donated.
9: Yeah, I forgot. Yeah.
16: That you sold year after year. You were in a ride, Left Freedom Ride or something it was called, in November of 04.
9: 04, yeah.
16: And what it's about was the ride in November, but it came out in May of 05.
9: Yeah.
16: But it's got picture you on that chopper with a big old smile, you know, riding along with a bunch of guys.
9: Yeah, it was fun. We did a lot of that stuff back in the day. That was a fun time. Yeah. I did a lot. Of course, I represented Earl Smalls Harley Davidson at the time. They changed her name, and we did a lot of charity rides like that stuff back in the day. Of course, I was a lot younger then too. So, well, listen, thanks, man. I really appreciate it. Thank you, Clayton. And I'll when I get home tonight, I'll take some video and put it on Facebook and YouTube. For the fun. Thanks, Matt. Really appreciate it. Very cool. Let's see. Birthday. Dan Aykroyd's birthday today. Dan Aykroyd is a Canadian. Gentlemen, if you may not have known that. Dan Aykroyd, 74 years old, known, of course, for Saturday Night Live, Blues Brothers, Trading Places, Driving Miss Daisy, Coneheads. Of course, his accent in Driving Miss Daisy was a little... Let to be resigned. Trying to talk like Southern, you know.
6: It was all right.
9: It was not bad.
6: Yeah, I've heard worse.
9: Yeah, it was not bad. But again, you know, and again, Morgan Freeman, Morgan Freeman is, and Denzel Washington, I think are my two favorite actors. And I don't think Morgan Freeman's ever done a bad role. He's just was a classy performance.
6: Well, he was on The Electric Company.
9: Well, there you go. I wasn't really aware of that because at the time. hold everything. Phone calls take a priority.
7: Our friend Jesse is on the horn.
9: Jesse, how's it going, buddy? What's up with you today?
17: Hey, Kimmer, can you hear me?
9: Yes, sir. You're sounding great.
17: Hey, thanks. Glad to be on the show. I actually called yesterday, and I guess you guys were probably busy with the whole calling in for like the secret word thing.
9: Oh, sorry.
17: And I guess I just got kind of like lost in the whole group, but
7: that was my fault.
9: Sorry, man. Yes, sir. Please.
17: Oh, no, it's totally fine. It's totally fine. You guys are busy. You remember you were talking yesterday about shooting bullets coming back down if they could and if they
9: yeah.
17: hurt.
9: If you fire a gun up in the air, the bullet's coming back down again, and it comes fast enough to kill you if it hits you in the head. That's what they say.
17: Yeah, that's actually somewhat true. Mythbusters actually did this, years and years ago. They actually tested it.
9: Yeah.
17: And if you fire a bullet straight up, exactly straight up, it will go up and it will lose its velocity and it will stop and then fall back down to Earth, but it'll only fall down at terminal velocity, which is only around 100, 125 miles an hour, and they proved that it's actually not lethal at those speeds, but the only difference is that's only if it's fired directly straight, perfectly straight up.
9: Yeah.
17: If you fire it at an angle, it keeps its ballistic trajectory, which can still be several thousand miles an hour, I believe miles an hour, which definitely will kill somebody.
9: Yeah.
17: So I just wanted to—I didn't know if you guys had figured that out. I'll be damned.
9: But that's a good point. I think that's
17: straight, Sorry, yeah, if you fire straight up, which is almost impossible, if you make it straight up and it comes back down, it's coming back down at a speed that won't kill you, even if it lands directly on your head. It'll leave one heck of a lump on your head.
9: You'll have a headache for a while.
17: Yeah, if it's even at a slight angle, it still carries ballistic trajectory and it's spinning at the same time and could very well kill somebody. So I just wanted to call in. Yeah. You know me, I love my science facts.
9: Yes, you do. That Mythbusters show is a pretty fun show. I see that every once in a while. I'll tune it in if it's doing something, and I do enjoy it. Thanks, Jesse. I hope you're doing all right, man. It's great to talk to you. And happy 4th of July and Independence Day celebration, 426, Cameron, Pete, and Flounder. I tell you what, Donald Trump, let's go back real quick. He's still talking to the crowd with just a couple minutes in North Dakota, Teddy Roosevelt.
18: It was just going in the wrong direction, but it's up 84% this year. And I just want to thank you, sir, because it's really helped me with my marriage. My wife is respecting me again. She thought I was an idiot. This is a big, strong guy. But the women, you know the women rule. You know that. We know. All the guys in there, you know. This guy is a big, powerful guy, and he was petrified of his wife. But you know what? He said, my wife now respects me again. She thinks I'm a genius. She thinks I'm Warren Buffett. She thinks I'm one of the greatest investors.
6: Yeah,
18: but they are up. But everybody in this room, there's not one person here that hasn't been going up 50, 60, 70, 80%. Your 401ks, you're making a lot of money. Everybody is. And we have more people working today than any time in the history of our country.
9: I know.
18: We have more people working today than at any time. And we inherited a tremendous inflation problem from Biden. We inherited the worst inflation in history. 48 years, they say, but let's say history. It was the worst inflation, and prices
9: COVID
18: were high.
9: Yeah.
18: And those prices are all coming down. And you see fuel is coming way down. It's dropping like a rock, just like I said.
9: Anyway, that's Donald Trump. He said that Teddy Roosevelt's opening. By the way, how come it's only now that Teddy Roosevelt's library is opening? I had no idea that he didn't
7: online,
9: have one.
7: When Trump went into the library, he asked Roosevelt an AI question. There's an actual AI image of Roosevelt. You can talk to him, and he asked him what his greatest accomplishment was, and he thought that the Panama Canal. He asked him if the Panama Canal was his greatest achievement, and he said, "Yeah."
9: I'll be damned. Teddy Roosevelt.
6: You look like a cross between Marky Mark and a beaver. I just sent it to you. It's on your phone.
9: Oh my God. All right. Well, there we go. All right, you guys. Now, are we breaking early here, Flounder? Because we
7: got
9: a
7: giveaway. Break early if you want to plug the phone number.
9: All right. 404-741-1230. 741-1230. And we're giving away some money here shortly. Kevin Payton Flounder, it's hump day, and here comes the cash, baby.

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6: Hey ho!
0: Yeah, welcome to the Kemmer Show.
6: Welcome aboard
0: today. Update.
6: Are we still
0: Let's
6: doing
0: check
6: this?
0: In with Pete and the scoreboard.
6: You know, so we got phone calls
0: versus stories.
6: We got take priority, so we don't have a lot of time to number stories.
7: By the way,
6: yeah.
7: Not to rub it in, but no. It is a beautiful 71 degrees here in the mountains.
6: Oh my God! It's got to be 94 here.
7: It's beautiful. All right, now the 13 stories.
6: Yes.
7: You woke the flounder up with this morning. You have done a grand total of 7.
6: Oh my! Well, that's wow. That's unusual for the Kimmer. So we're moving right along here.
7: Came out of the box fast.
6: Yes, we do. I'm giving away some money here. 404-741-1230 in a second. First of all, so a quick birthday thing here, actual format. How about Pamela Anderson? Pamela Anderson is 59 today. You know, she's Canadian, and she began her career doing commercials for Labatt Beer. Pamela Anderson, of course, known for Baywatch. She was Naked Gun, Borat, Tommy Lee video. I guess probably the most famous thing in the world for Pamela Anderson. Wasn't Pamela Lee, isn't that her name? Anyway, Pamela Anderson Lee, I guess, Tommy Lee. Anyway, that's just cool. Now, let's go right to it, Flounder. Let's go. Here we go. Da, da, da. That's from Stripes, I think, isn't it?
8: And this is it. Yes,
6: Stripes.
8: Sir.
6: Yes, sir. Well, here we go. Now, this morning, around 9:25 or something like that, the morning team gave you either a word or two words. It could be a trick thing here. To see if you were listening and then can repeat it for us now. Flounder, do we have a radio contestant for our contest?
8: Our first caller is Kenneth.
6: Kenneth, you're on the radio, sir. Were you listening this morning at 9:25 of the morning show? And do you know what they said as the magic code word or words today?
9: Indeed, I was. I'm an avid listener of both shows. And I believe the code word today is bald eagle.
6: Bald eagle, ladies and gentlemen. It was a trick question. Two words, not one, but two. We ought to give him 500. It's a call, Mr. Dickey. Just to be fair, it's an incredible story. Hey, man, congratulations, man. You got it. $250.
9: I really enjoy you guys.
6: Well, thank you. You're very kind. We're glad you're out there and glad you listen to both the morning and afternoon. And then everything in between when you get a chance to, obviously. Well, listen, now, do you have any plans for the celebration over the weekend?
9: Indeed, going to a drone show in the Watkinsville area, and a fireworks show on the 4th of July.
6: Well, no, what's the drone show and why? Tell me about that. Is that a local community thing all the time or what?
9: I believe it's on July 3rd, and it's in the Oconee County, Clark County area, and it's something new. And it's, I've never seen one, so I'm interested in checking that out.
6: Well, I'll bet you if it's involving modern technology with drones, I'll bet it'll be spectacular.
9: Indeed. Yes, sir. Yes, sir.
6: Well, well, call us back next week, if you will, on Monday or two or whatever. So if you got a chance, I'd love to hear more about it, for your weekend celebration. Will you do that?
9: I'm an avid fan, guys. Y'all do a great job. God bless America, and let's pray for everybody. God bless USA.
6: Outstanding. Hang on. We'll get all your name and stuff and everything, and congratulations. Very happy for you. That's
9: good.
6: All right, man. Thank you. That's great. Outstanding. 434. Pete David, what do you got there?
7: Someone has taken a photo, actually video, of the two Russians who climbed the Empire State Building today.
6: Yeah.
7: And that, they unfurled that flag. Someone has put Sophie Cunningham pointing on the flag.
6: The blonde chick for the WNBA with the meme. That's By the way, that is freaking everywhere. I mean, it's everywhere. And it's still hysterical. In fact, the Babylon Bee said, for the first time in WNBA history, a girl is pointing at another girl or something. That's silly. You know, it's just unbelievable. And I think you have an updated story about a coming up at Holy Crap at Sports, maybe. Are you going to? Coming up here, or you just send me a story?
7: Oh, I sent you a couple things that, you just need to look at. But, yeah, there's something about the coach of the Indiana Fever has come out lecturing America.
6: Yeah.
7: That it's not the black lesbian thug's fault.
6: No.
7: It's our fault.
6: Yeah, please. Oh, man. I mean, this is really getting outrageous. Well, good. We need to talk. We need to bring this into the public. We need to make this a public issue. I don't think most people gave a damn about the women's professional basketball.
7: No one cares.
6: But they do now. I mean, all of a sudden, this is a news item. This is not a little,
7: it's about white women getting beaten up by black women.
6: Yeah. And then the cover up and the excuses and the, you know,
7: self-loathing white women covering for them.
6: Yeah, it's freaking outrageous. And by the way, we're going to play the NBC thing here, Flounder, too. And by the way, speaking of freaking outrageous, I don't know whether you saw this. It was the other day, and now it's getting a lot of news coverage, and we're going to give you a little news coverage now here today, too. NBC News. This is what happened the other day is absolutely, typical. The guy named Craig Melvin, you know that who that is? He's a young, good-looking black guy. He has great clothes. I've seen him. He does a lot of the announcing things for the Oxygen Channel when they replay the NBA murder hour-long stories on Oxygen Channel of repeats and stuff like that. He's very well known for doing that kind of stuff. Well, Craig Melvin was discussing the Supreme Court ruling upholding the ban about states saying that men cannot play in women's sports. The Supreme Court upheld the state's right to say boys can't play on girls' teams. So Craig Melvin was talking about the ruling, and he actually had to warn the audience that he was going to be using some terms which may set them into a fit of rage or a writ of felis jage, as I've heard before, actually. Here now is the NBC anchor and host Craig Melvin warning the audience about what he's about to tell them. Flounder, if you will, sir.
10: Just a quick note here. The terms that we're using here during our reporting, biological male, biological female, the High Court put those terms in quotations in their decision and their dissent. But just so you know, we're using those terms from the decision itself, biological male, biological female.
6: He was giving a trigger warning for using the words biological male and biological female as though that would set up all the trannies, I guess, who are upset about their technology. I can't believe it. NBC is warning the audience about the words biological male. Oh, I mean, the reaction is
7: insane.
6: Obvious. I mean, my God, talk about a trigger warning. How is the press becoming a parody of itself? And by the way, gays and lesbians pretty much support the Supreme Court ruling. They don't want, you know, mixed genders taking over girls' sports. Talk about the rights of women, for God's sakes. Stop flipping the script. Men wanting to compete in women's sports is not a right. It's an assault on the rights of women. The decision is not about LGBTQ gay rights. It's a right of women to be protected. It's got nothing to do with gay or, I mean, this is unbelievable. Anyway, but can you, NBC had to warn people about the word biological male. That just makes me creepy.
7: That's New York City. They're insane.
6: I mean, seriously, I've never heard of such a thing.
7: Zero in common with them.
6: God. Anyway, all right, on to other things. Donald Trump just gave a little speech earlier at the Teddy Roosevelt Library. And again, I don't know why it was only now. How could it possibly be that that's when he got his library, or is this another one? No one's asked a question. I don't know who to talk to. Maybe they'll get that AI guy.
8: The funding just came through.
6: Yeah. Very possible. And now the mystery of the Green Boots climber. I remember hearing about the story years ago, and it's pretty gruesome, but in a way it's got a happy ending, although the specifics of it are kind of bizarre. For about 30 years, the body of a climber who died trying to get to the peak of the world's tallest mountain, he died trying to do it, and when he died, they left his body there in the ice. And you can see his green boots sticking out, as is protruding from the snow and ice where his remains have been on the mountain of Mount Everest for almost 30 years. Well, somebody finally got a hold of some of his DNA and took it down below, and they have found out now who he is. He was identified now as an Indian climber, a climber from India named Dorje Morup, 47 years old. Now, he was part of a six-member team trying to climb Mount Everest North Face in 1996. The team was caught in a horrible blizzard. Three climbers turned back. He continued with the others, and they all died. Conditions deteriorated dramatically, ferocious winds, temperatures plunging, no visibility. And because recovering bodies from extreme altitudes is considered exceptionally dangerous, his remains were left where he died. Snow and ice covering them and preserving them for 30 years. He was sheltered in a small cave-like recess, his body curled on one side, apparently seeking refuge from the mountain's relentless conditions in his final moments before he couldn't make it and he died. The location is deep within what they call Mount Everest's death zone, 26,000 feet up where there's no oxygen. Survival is a minute-by-minute battle. The corpse remained where it lay. Passing expeditions began referring to it as the Green Boots Cave and Everest's most haunting landmark. The climbers ascending the northeast ridge now knew that when they saw the dead guy's green boots and his dead body after there for 30 freaking years, it means that they had arrived at around 27,890 feet, and they were approaching the mountain's final challenges. They used his dead body as a landmark, and they would pause briefly to rest and check their oxygen supplies, discarding oxygen cylinders all over the site. And one veteran climber said, you know, it's hard to miss the person lying there. And now they're going to be, it's so dangerous to try to get him, they're going to try to find an expedition now to bring his body back down. But it's too risky. It's very dangerous.
7: You're climbing up there and you look over and you see somebody putting a knife in a corpse.
6: Yeah.
7: To get the DNA. What are you doing?
6: I know, sir.
7: Are you hungry? Is this like the Andes plane crash thing all over again?
6: But the whole story is just, when they die, they leave them there. They literally leave them. It's too dangerous to bring them down.
7: I don't know why don't they use them like toboggans and ride them down. I mean, it's gravity, I'm telling you,
6: I don't know, and I don't want to.
7: And you know what?
6: There.
7: As they say, every one of those people on the top of Everest were once highly motivated individuals.
6: Yes.
7: Go-getters.
6: Them go-getters, all right. Oh, mercy. Here's a weird story. I got two weird stories coming up. I may get to both of them here, but they're definitely coming up shortly. And Holy Crap at Sports coming up, too, by the way, with Pete Davis here shortly. Everybody's probably seen the famous rock formation known as the Kissing Elephants. Are you familiar with that? You can, if you have a chance, you can Google it right now. The Kissing Elephants is in Malta. All right, where's Malta, Pete? I forgot. Is that...
7: It's an island between
6: Greece?
7: Italy and North Africa.
6: Italy, okay. Malta, and there's a famous sculpture, a rock formation, basically, and it looks like an elephant on one side has got his trunk hooked up to an elephant's trunk from the other side over a cove, over an island, you know, the sea cove. And it looks like two elephants kissing with their trunks. It's very, very famous, called the Kissing Elephants. Well, the other day, a 26-year-old Chinese guy on a jet ski with a 27-year-old woman with him was zipping under the natural arch known as the Kissing Elephants, which has been there, I guess, for millions of years. And at the same time, a guy, a diver, jumped off that arch. And when he did, he was up on the arch, the famous Kissing Elephants arch, and he jumped off it into the water. And when he did, the arch collapsed. The Kissing Elephants collapsed on top of the jet skier.
7: Oh.
6: And pinned the jet skier under the water until they could get a huge crane to remove all the debris of the fallen Kissing Elephants. Crushed under the yeah. The woman with him somehow got away, was not killed. The diver was picked up by a passing boat, and they had to use a barge and a crane to get rid of all the debris before divers could even begin looking for the dead jet skier. The Kissing Elephants, a famous landmark, wowed visitors forever. And they're calling the Malta people calling it an immeasurable tragedy. Well, yeah, true.
7: Yeah,
6: but again, now that rock formation's gone forever, too.
7: Well, you know, all these people, these national monuments, you get up and on top of these rock things. It takes
6: not
7: one
6: me.
7: Person to collapse that.
6: Yeah, not me. I mean, I can't. I don't know why they even allow them. How could they not have fences around either side of the thing? It's gone forever now. It's never. It's gone.
7: It's gone.
6: The Kissing Elephants of Malta. Google it. You'll see. You'll recognize it. You've seen a National Geographic map or something over the years.
7: All
6: I guarantee
7: it took was one. It survived a siege.
6: Yeah.
7: It's between the Ottoman Empire and Christendom.
6: Yeah.
7: It survived a bombing.
6: Yeah. Yeah. Yeah. Malta. Unbelievable. All right. Hold on. Quarter five-ish already. And hold a crap at sports. We got Flounder's Funnies. And we got some tweets. And we got the lady with the funny fanny. All that's coming up with the Kimmer, Pete, and Flounder here shortly at 106.3. Look out.

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1: Here we go now. 1983, a New Jersey band quintet calling themselves Johnny Electric signed on to Phonogram's Mercury Records on this day in 1983 and decided to call themselves Bon Jovi instead. Johnny Electric. The group has since sold 130 million records, performed more than 2,600 concerts in more than 50 countries for 34 million fans. Bon Jovi signed to the record company on this day in 1983. There you go. Kimmer, Pete, and Flounder, and Just Jeff is in the house. He'll be here tomorrow, and he's working stuff down the street, doing some baseball stuff, I think, with 680 or whatever, and he's here saying hi to us all, which is nice, because he'll be here tomorrow for Flounder, who's taking the day off, which is nice, with Mrs. Flounder, lovely Veronica. Let's see. I got a quick... I got a birthday thing here, but I want to... I've got an addition to it, which I looked up separately. Here we go. On this day, birthday.
2: Liv Tyler is 49 years old today. Liv Tyler is, of course, somebody's famous daughter, Steven Tyler. Liv Tyler, 49 years old. Arwen in the Lord of the Rings movies. At 17, her father, Steven Tyler, had her star, and it says here, he had her star in an Aerosmith's video for Crazy, where she stripped and engaged in naughty hijinks with Alicia Silverstone. Is that correct? Did you guys know that?
9: It was a music video, yes.
2: And she was what, like making out with her or something, or what?
9: They're flirty.
2: Flirty?
9: It's okay. From a music video.
2: And now, by the way, for the record, Liv Tyler, 49 years old, and I looked this up. She returned to the big screen for Marvel's Captain America Brave New World, since she left the TV show 6 years ago, 911 Lone Star. But guess what? Here's the question. When did Liv Tyler found out that she was Steven Tyler's daughter? She didn't know until she was 10 or 11. Liv Tyler met Steven Tyler, suspected that he was her father when she observed the resemblance between him and herself. When Liv Tyler asked her mother who her father was, her mother admitted Steven Tyler. But not till she was like 10 or 11, which I find appalling, but whatever. And now, let's do that. I got a little TV thing for you that I thought was kind of cool. On this day in 1984, the PG-13 rating is introduced. Motion picture people. In the United States, rating of film suitability for certain audiences. Ratings were G for general, PG, parents' guidance suggested, R, restricted to those under 17, and X. But in the early 1980s, complaints started coming in about regarding the violence and gore in films like Indiana Jones and the Temple of Doom, Steven Spielberg's movie, or Gremlins, produced by Spielberg as well. So Spielberg said, now wait a minute, let's have a new intermediate rating between PG for parental guidance and R, which can be pretty spicy. And that became PG-13 on this day in 1984. The advisory was, parents are strongly cautioned to give special guidance for attendance of children under 13. Some material may be inappropriate for young children. The first movie released with a PG rating, Red Dawn, which was that, what's his name, who played the surfer bodyguard guy or whatever.
10: Patrick Swayze.
2: Patrick Swayze, yeah. with his cool Elvis hairdo, and he'd play a bouncer. He's got arms like spaghetti, but he'd see a bouncer at some bar or something. Wasn't he famous for that, some bouncer movie?
10: Roadhouse.
2: The Roadhouse.
10: Roadhouse.
2: Patrick Swayze.
10: Don't.
2: Mr. Roadhouse. Tough guy. Anyway, all right, it's 4:54. All right, now, this is, ladies, just for the record now, we're going to take this absolutely straight and narrow in case this happens to you. Might try to think of another story. A Florida woman named Reagan Cox, 30 years old, in Brevard County, was picked up on a felony charge when she was originally picked over, stopped for a traffic stop, and then she resisted arrest. When they got her to the county jail, they noticed there was something unusual in what they called her lower region, or what the police sheriff's deputies refer to as your jail purse area. So the corrections people escorted Miss Cox to a changing room where she attempted to shield her fanny with her hand. When the staff people took her hand away, a baggie dropped to the floor containing 3.8 grams of cocaine. And the sheriff's deputy wrote in a statement on Facebook, "You really just can't make this stuff up, but, B-U-T-T, you sure can try, as this one puts the old 'those are not my pants' excuse to shame." Those are not my pants. The woman denied knowing anything about the cocaine that dropped out of her fanny. She said, quote, "Well, someone must have placed it there during an intimate encounter." She got an additional charge for bringing contraband into the detention facility.

0: Oh, Lord. And by the way, I think this is a just reward and just dessert story. A guy named Daniel Robbins, 44 years old, and his girlfriend got in a fight. She's 47 years old, named Jessica. This happened in Chambers County, Alabama. And he apparently, the guy's from Georgia, Daniel Robbins, 44, from Georgia somewhere. She's from Alabama. They had a relationship. He apparently got mad and killed her. And he tried to hide her body. So what happened was he put her in a bed of his pickup truck, and then he tried to drag her into the woods. And guess what? Police found a truck running with a motor still running near the bodies of the guy and the girl. The driver's side door was open. When deputies found them, there were drag marks in the dirt. He killed her in the act of domestic violence, and then turns out he died of a heart attack trying to move the body. So he killed his girlfriend, and then he's trying to drag her into the woods and collapses from a heart attack, dies right there with her, and the truck is still running. She was the mother of three sons, and there were drag marks in the woods, and he died trying to hide the body. Oh, my. All right, hold on. Flounder, did I blow my whole Flounder's funny? It might be a little too long here.
1: Like, you remember back in the day when you had a crush on somebody? Crazy. You'd have to call the house and talk to a parent before you talk to your crush. I'd like to bring that back. None of this dodging and weaving and texting. You got a crush on Hannah. Let's earn it, big dog. You remember how nervous we would be for that phone call? I'd be in the kitchen by the phone like, stay loose right here, Derek. Stay loose. Her grandmother might answer, be ready to pivot, you know? I can still hear that phone call till this day. He'd answer the phone, yellow! And I'd go, is Hannah home? He'd go, yeah, buddy, she's running around here somewhere. He'd go, who am I speaking with? You go, this is Derek Stroop. He'd go, nice to meet you, Derek. I'm Jeff Turner. I'm Hannah's father. So why are we calling my daughter tonight? Y'all remember that? These kids are not built for that direct of communication. Not these days. If that happened to one of y'all's kids, they'd hand you the phone. They'd go, Jeff wants to talk to you. Back in the day, we had to stay in the saddle, figure it out. Send old Jeff a line, you know. I'd go, well, I was going to ask Hannah a question about math. And this was not Jeff's first rodeo. And he'd go, Derek, you're not going to believe this, buddy, but I'm pretty good at math myself. Nowhere to run to, nowhere to hide. The only thing that would eventually save you would be a mother in the background that would go, Jeff, that's enough. Hannah's crying in the dining room. You don't know when to quit, Jeff. It's not funny to us. And then you got to hear a grown man get in trouble, which was cool, you know. You go, yeah, Jeff, go away, Jeff, with a G.
0: Little Nate.
2: Mr. Derek Stroop.
0: Oh, Derek Stroop. Yeah, I keep thinking it was Nate, my buddy. All right, look out. 5 o'clock. Holy crap, sports. Latest news. Kimber Pete Flounder. How's your hump day? Look out.
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4: President Trump meets President Roosevelt. I'm Lisa Brady, Fox News. It happened with the help of artificial intelligence at the new Theodore Roosevelt Presidential Library in North Dakota.
5: Every day a president faces storms most people never see. Keep your nerve and remember the nation comes first, you get through.
6: Well, I appreciate those words. Those words are fantastic. And I just want to say it's an honor to be with you today.
4: The president dedicating the new library in Medora to a leader he calls a legend and true American hero. Also calling it a time to rediscover the indomitable spirit that built the country.
7: And all that will ensure America always remains the most exceptional nation on the face of the earth. We're not going to let communists get in our way. We're not going to let anyone get in our way. Not the communists.
4: This after another Democrat in Congress was ousted by a Democratic socialist challenger in Colorado primaries yesterday. There and in New York, the challengers overcoming controversy on some issues by arguing current lawmakers aren't fighting hard enough for working Americans. New York City has heightened security for multiple America 250 events this weekend, and also reportedly for the Taylor Swift Travis Kelce wedding. A source telling AP it's Friday at Madison Square Garden, though not confirmed by the couple. Earlier today, a proposal atop the Empire State Building, where a couple dressed in black climbed the spire, unfurling a banner about the power of love and world peace before

0: apparently getting engaged on the way back down, pausing on a ledge.
1: The woman is believed to be Angela Nicolau, her now fiance, Yvonne Birkis. She posted a video on her Instagram from the top of the Empire State Building, encouraging people to watch the whole stunt live on the stream. She and her now fiance, according to her social media account, appeared in a documentary in 2024 following this Russian couple as they scaled skyscrapers around the world.
0: Fox's Brian Yenes. They were arrested today. 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
3: Right, let's get it together, ladies. Left shoulder, right oblique, ready on your dog target. Road guards out.
4: Look out.
3: It's only me. It's only the Kimmer with Pete Davis and Flounder. And it's just Jeff still with us in the back there. It's just Jeff saying howdy in the balance. It's just, we've got the whole team here. It's unbelievable. Anyway, our number is 404-741-1230, 741-1230. I got newsy stuff. Donald Trump made a big deal at the Teddy Roosevelt Library. And again, I can't believe that it's only now that they opened it. Have you heard anything about Teddy Roosevelt? He's one of the most important presidents we've ever had. In so many ways, he's responsible for basically all the national parks. I mean, it led to the thing to have national parks. San Juan Hill. I got a little history thing on San Juan Hill. In fact,
5: we need him back. He broke up the monopolies. He broke up the trust. We need him back to do it again.
3: In fact, if I recall, and I'm not hardly a student of presidential history, but as I recall, he kind of turned his back on his supporters when he said, well, I need to get elected, but I also need to do the right thing. And we need to bust out some of these things that you may not like, as I recall.
5: Those were his people, the rich New Yorkers. Yeah. And he put another guy from Wall Street in charge of it, who also went against him.
3: Yeah, he turned on him.
5: Because he knew where the bodies were buried.
3: And he did the right thing. I mean, he was doing the right thing. But again, that must have been a very tough time, too. We're talking 1900 or whatever it was, you know. So anyway, pretty cool. Anyway, so Donald Trump was at there and at the opening of the library. Why would it take 200 years or 150 years or whatever? Yes.
5: What's turn matter? To the left.
3: What's the matter? Oh gosh. Oh, oh my, oh my. That woman's not wearing a lot of clothes.
6: Focus, focus.
3: Ay, ay, ay. Oh my God. Well, she got the little strappy sandals on. Oh, sorry.
6: We are live. Yeah,
3: that's got to be a big baseball star. That's got to be a celebrity. Great big, tall, good-looking baseball, athletic-looking guy with Albie's T-shirts, a girl and everything. Oh, man. We got a ball game tonight, so we have celebrities coming in here. I'll bet that's a baseball star. I can't really see him from the angle here. But anyway, Pete Davis will be up with our latest baseball news and also soccer news. And again, I guess it's probably not possible that England and America could meet in the 4th of July final type thing.
5: No.
3: Yeah. That, but anyway, it's fun.
5: Because Mexico, I think England plays in Mexico City against Mexico.
3: Yeah. Anyway, so it's kind of fun to think about it. But again, you know, I just, and incidentally, are you going to talk about that guy, the German guy? I saw a Freddie or Teddy or whichever one it was. Is there some update story about some background?
5: Talk about it now. Supposedly, it came out that he had spent a year in Santa Barbara. Well, that still he was going through the American South. That's totally different than.
3: Yeah.
5: But and they said, you know,
3: they're trying to criticize him. Yeah.
5: He basically got off Twitter because everyone was attacking him.
3: Yeah.
5: So he's on Instagram or something else now, and a lot of people went after him. And he's like, but dude, he was just driving around the South for the first time ever.
3: Yeah. Not only that, what he said was accurate. Everything he said was true and real. People having fun. I love this country. They've been lying to me, people in Europe, and lying to us on the media. I mean, everything he said was true. The fact that he had been here before in another part of the country is, I mean, it's just these freaking people. It's another story right here. I don't maybe blame him for this. I don't know as much about it as I should. Dwayne The Rock Johnson, now being called a coward in Hollywood. Because he's now changed his stance to keep himself out of politics. Dwayne Johnson, The Rock, told Esquire that he hates the slinging of modern politics. And Star Trek alum George Takei and Stand By Me actor Will Wheaton took to social media to slam Johnson. Takei said his silence makes him complicit. Dwayne The Rock Johnson's comments to Esquire about wanting to keep politics to myself has divided fans, calling out his silence. One of these guys, this guy Wheaton, called him a coward. So disappointing to find out The Rock is such a coward.
5: Oh, my God. Yeah. Will Wheaton? Who the blank is Will Wheaton?
3: I know. But again, it's Hollywood's eating their own. And again, Rock Johnson. Now, I don't know. I think he might have kind of come around. But didn't he said some really liberal, Trump-hating stuff for a long time? And I refused to watch his stuff. And I turned on him because he was turning on our country. He was calling people like you and me, you know, terrorists and white supremacists, stuff like that. And I said, screw you, pal. And now I think he either tried to walk some back or tried to show support. I think he's tried to kind of get away from that hater thing. I don't know if it's working or not. I don't. But screw him. You know, either way. But either way, here we go. Here's Hollywood. Typical freaking Hollywood.
5: And George Takei is an old queen screaming at the clouds, man. Who cares?
3: I know. But again, this is what happened to Hollywood. This is why we don't watch award ceremonies anymore. I mean, why we can't enjoy things anymore. You can't even enjoy, you know, wonder what you're going to get in a movie.
5: It's all woke.
3: Yeah.
5: It's all pushing an agenda, mainly a trans agenda, I noticed there.
3: Yeah.
5: It's backed off a little bit in the last year, but for like 3 or 4 years there during COVID, it was every show was pushing a trans theme.
3: Yeah. It's brutal. And by the way, this John Brennan bit. Have you heard about this story? I don't know whether he's trying to take the high road or something, but John Brennan, the former CIA director, is now suing Donald Trump and the administration and demanding that a court require everybody to keep records of their investigation against Brennan. He was CIA director under Putitat Obama, Barack Hussein Obama, 2013-2017, and he wants the court to issue injunctive relief to protect his rights as a target of two federal investigations at the urging of President Trump amounting to searching for phantom criminal conduct. Phantom, my ass. You were so far up in your freaking neck about the phony, you know, Russian document business and the DOJ politicization from the very beginning, investigating, you know, people for going to school board meetings and stuff. You and Christopher Wray Comey, Jim Comey and all those guys. So now he's trying to, he's claiming that his role in the intelligence community and the Russian interference in the election business, that they're probing that. He's denied any wrongdoing, of course. He was the one who lied under oath. And by the way, isn't it Brennan? Was it Brennan or Tapper? Brennan or Clapper, who voted when Jimmy Carter was running in 1976. I think it was Brennan who literally voted for Gus Hall. John Brennan voted for Gus Hall, who was the communist candidate for president. And John Brennan said that Jimmy Carter was not liberal enough. He wasn't holding to the standards of the modern Democrat Party. So John Brennan, the former CIA director, voted for Gus Hall. How did he even get that job? after knowing that he voted for Gus Hall in 1976.
5: This whole federal empire has become just nothing but a joke. When you have people like McConnell staying there forever and Schumer, as corrupt and horrible as those people are on both sides of the aisle, they're not representing us. They don't work for us. They hate us.
3: Yeah.
5: They laugh at us behind the scenes. It's too big. It's just too big.
3: And they've gotten away with it, and they're going to keep getting away with it as long as we have. You know, remember when the liberals would appoint judges, federal judges, that's for life. So those people who keep voting against Donald Trump and deciding things to make Donald Trump's life miserable, we're never going to get rid of them. You can get rid of congressmen by electing, but you can't, de-elect a judge. They're there for life.
5: Well, you can't be represented when you have 350 million people and you run from a powerhouse in New York or L.A. or someplace like that. They're not representing us.
3: Yeah. Yeah, but that's why they go to a district judge who should have no relationship at all to where the suit is filed, but they get one they know is going to rule for them, so that's why the districts are, basically meaningless when they go shopping. And by the way, we told you that Colorado is now about to vote. The socialists won the primary in Colorado for Congress. This woman who's 29 years old, the woman she beat had been in Congress more than this woman's been alive years, and more than 29 years. She's a PhD student born in Ethiopia and a socialist, a communist, and just won the primary. So she'll be the congresswoman, the new one, from Colorado. And by the way, you may know the name Peter Thiel. Peter Thiel is a billionaire, and he said he was talking to a liberal audience in Aspen, Colorado, and he said, "You Democratic socialists are taking over the party." He lamented the cultural, technological, economic stagnation that's happened in several years. He said the haywire effect of the stagnation trickled into politics. My generation, he says, was the first one. Things felt really stuck. Millennials are doing less well than their boomer parents deeply felt in Gen Z. In political terms, what's pushing us to find solutions outside this very narrow box? Republican version manifests with Donald Trump. I think Democratic version of those of you, the liberal Democrats, are taken more seriously. There's a socialist takeover in the Democrat Party. It's not an irrational, angry outburst. It's this really, really deep frustration at the stagnation. The socialists are taking over the Democrat Party, and it drew audible gasps from the progressive attendees. This is real, and it's happening, and they just showed it again. The socialists are coming. The socialists are coming. All right, Holy Crap in Sports is next, and Pete Davis is arriving very soon here with our actual sports.
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6: 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Freezing.
3: He's running right down the street there. He's over there, not arriving in that area over there.
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2: 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Medicare coverage begins. First patient in New York City. Also this day, 1943. 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And the first postage stamps. 5 cent Ben Franklin, 10 cent Washington, 1847. Holy crap, it's sports with Pete Davis.
3: Happy Bobby Bonilla Day.
2: That's right. So he still tell the story.
3: Former ball player cashes another $1,193,248.20 check today from the New York Metropolitans.
2: From when? Back, well, where we go back?
3: Plus an additional $500,000 from the Orioles.
2: Wow.
3: And in 2000, the Mets owed Bobby a $5.9 million buyout. He got them to defer it at 8% interest. Why did they do this? Because the Mets thought they'd have plenty of money for many years to come due to their very intelligent investor and money manager, Bernie Madoff.
2: Bernie Madoff, yes. Yeah, yeah.
3: Yeah.
2: Wow, pyramid boy.
3: Well, June ends pretty much as it was the whole month for the Braves. Another disappointing loss last night, 5-3 at Truist Park to St. Louis. Yeah. Martin Perez fell to 6-5, went 5 innings, gave up 5 hits and 4 runs. He walked 3, struck out only 1 while giving up 2 homers. Ozzie Albies had 2 RBIs, Jorge Mateo 2 runs scored. Same 2 teams tonight, right-hander Michael McGreevy for the Cardinals. He's 3-6 with a 3.12 earned run average against the 3-1 Reynaldo Lopez for us, with his ERA of 3.47. Braves have a 2.5 game lead over Philly. The Cards in third place in the National League Central, 7.5 behind Milwaukee. Now, how bad a month of June did the Bravos have?
2: Yeah.
3: Well, they ranked 30th in runs scored, 30th in homers, 30th in batting average, 30th in OPS.
2: Stop the 30!
3: And 30th in total bases.
2: Well,
3: let me remind you, there are only 30 teams.
2: You know, that's a bad sign.
3: Yeah. Well, I know we need more starting pitching, but how about a bat?
2: Yeah.
3: Take it for what it's worth, but USA Today baseball writer Bob Nightingale says the Braves are the favorite to trade for Detroit ace Tarik Skubal. But I'm worried as to how much they'd have to give up for a pitcher who's already had experimental arm surgery this season. It's like another Lynn Barker situation. And if you remember that, we gave up Brett Butler and other things for him.
2: Now, I remember before Skubal got hurt, man, we thought, we were talking about this guy. Man, when he's available on the market, we need to think about this guy. But now with injuries?
3: There's guys down there. There's a guy named Eric Hartman that you're going to be hearing very soon from.
2: Really? Well, we don't want to give him up then if he's...
3: No, we do not. Yeah. So, I don't want panic situation here. Mark Bowman points out that Ha-Seong Kim had the worst month of OPS for an Atlanta Brave almost ever.
2: Oh, boy.
3: His 192 OPS is only behind Bob Horner, of all people, who had a 145 in 1980. Matt Sinatra, remember that catcher, 157 in 82. And Rafael Belliard's 188 in 96.
2: Rafael Belliard,
3: all defense. The Braves were 9-14 in June. Only the Mets and Reds were worse. Guess who had the best record at all of Major League Baseball last month?
2: Dodgers?
3: Nope. Dodgers, nope. They were
2: Probably like Milwaukee or something.
3: Milwaukee. They're in our division.
2: Let's see. Who the hell's in our division?
3: You only got 4 other teams. Oh, my God. I just told you one of them.
2: The Mets. It could be the Mets.
3: The Mets.
2: They're terrible. They're the bottom.
3: Worse than us.
2: Yeah. Well, then Philadelphia. Philadelphia's racing hell out there.
3: No, the Phillies were 18-9, but still not good enough. The Marlins were 20-6.
2: Wow. I didn't even hear about the Marlins.
3: Young players.
2: Yeah.
3: Right.
2: Wow.
3: You never even heard of these guys.
2: Good for them.
3: Meanwhile, Nationals pitcher Kate Cavalli is apologizing to Red Sox first baseman Wilson Contreras. Why? Because after striking out Contreras, Cavalli yelled at him, "Sit down, boy."
2: Yeah, I saw
3: Wilson yelled back at Cavalli, "Are you talking to me? You talking to me?"
2: Yeah.
3: A few words has changed. Contreras charged the mound, stopped before he got to the pitcher, tried to throw his helmet over players. Benches emptied. A few people were ejected. Cavalli says he's now brokenhearted over using that word, says his wife is torn up.
2: I'll bet. I mean, you can't do that to a big a grown man anymore. I mean, please.
3: Boy.
2: Yeah.
3: You can't yell boy at someone of color.
2: You're asking for it. Yeah, that's bad.
3: Yeah, it's pretty stupid. Yeah. Now, this might have stemmed from Contreras hitting a three-run homer off Washington's Miles Mikolas on Monday celebrating with a massive bat flip. He later apologized but said it was for his home country of Venezuela.
2: Yeah. Well, again, if you're showing off, then you shouldn't be get the reaction of that. That's just a real
3: You struck him out. Yelling.
2: That should be enough.
3: Boys.
2: That should be enough. You got it.
3: I don't know if he meant anything by it, but it's stupid.
2: Yeah, it was just dumb.
3: World Cup madness. The warm beer enthusiast of Oakland, England, came from behind to nip the former Belgian Congo 2-1 in Mercedes-Benz Stadium today. Take that, FIFA. I'll say it's what it is.
2: Well.
3: Harry Kane scored both goals for the English. One by his head, one by his foot.
2: Oh, I'll be darned.
3: The second one by foot is beautiful. Just absolutely gorgeous.
2: Cool.
3: The referee who screwed the English on a Harry Kane not called penalty in the first half is named Adhar Makadma from Jordan.
2: I'll be darned.
3: That's two R's in Hadmar if you're keeping score at home.
2: All right, sir.
3: Adhar. If I had a kid, I'd not name him Adhar. Isn't it strange that you don't find any white guys on the Congo team, but plenty on the English team? It's like this whole multicultural diversity thing is a one-sided scam.
2: Well, it doesn't seem fair to me.
3: Well, those guys don't look Dutch. So I'm watching the England-Congo match today, and you see all kinds of signs hanging from the stands at the bins. One of them read, Hartlepool Monkey Hangers.
2: Ooh.
3: Yeah. Hartlepool, a town in England, and for a second I thought someone had snuck in one of those infamous racist signs soccer fans are known for in soccer venues.
2: Monkey hangers?
3: Yeah. But here's a quick grok search shows Monkey Hangers is the infamous and affectionate nickname given to the residents of Hartlepool, the coastal town in northeast England. Originates from a 19th century legend which claims locals executed a shipwrecked monkey during the Napoleonic Wars, mistaking it for a French spy.
2: Oh, God. A monk. Oh.
3: Okay. I know some French guys can be pretty ugly, but thinking they look like monkeys is a bit of a stretch.
2: They don't shave under their arms, so maybe that, you know, the hair was, I don't know. Confusing.
3: Poor Minky.
2: Wow, it's a Minky.
3: You said Minky. That is what I said. Minky.
2: The Minky sets the price. I don't. I play the music. The Minky does the business.
3: He's a businessman. I'm a musician.
2: I don't tell him how to do any business.
3: What to play. I don't tell him what to do with the money. Anyway, how rare was it for England to come back and win today? Well, before this match, the English had only one win, five ties, and 17 losses when the other team scored first in the World Cup.
2: Wow.
3: Yeah.
2: That's sad.
3: In celebration of the England-Congo game today, a double-decker bus is parked outside the Roxy here at Tourist Park. Did you see it yesterday, the big red double-decker bus?
2: I did, yes, absolutely.
3: Yeah. You can take a pic in front of it. Also, the Oasis cover band Bro Asis will be playing before the game tonight. Not Oasis.
2: No kidding.
3: Bro Asis.
2: Bro Asis, yes.
3: Also, that big World Cup scoreboard. Did you stop and get your picture taken?
2: I saw other people getting their pictures.
3: It's
2: just
3: pretty cool.
2: Anything to, yeah, it's not. I mean, so I saw them when they were working, putting it up. They were spent a lot of time, like 2 days putting that thing together.
3: Yeah, it looks nice.
2: Yeah, it is nice.
3: Right now, the Belgium former Congo owners are losing to Senegal 2-0.
2: Oh, no. Uh-oh.
3: In the second half. Uh-oh. That's right.
2: That's nice.
3: I was kind of looking forward to
2: 2-0.
3: I was kind of hoping, you know, I wanted the English to win, but I also wouldn't have been mad if the Congolese had won, because then if Belgium had won, that could have set up a Belgium-Congo game in the World Cup.
2: A Belgian-Congo.
3: That would have been fun.
2: The old Belgian-Congo, I'll be damned. Yeah, in the old days. Oh.
3: And they were mean.
2: They were not happy
3: were
2: people.
3: Mean.
2: Yeah, that was very ugly. Yeah.
3: Yet the main course is tonight at 8 p.m., of course, on Fox. The good old USA takes on Bosnia-Herzegovina in Santa Clara.
2: Yes.
3: Not San Francisco.
2: No.
3: It's miles away from Frisco, no matter how many times Fox shows the Golden Gate Bridge pretending they're playing in San Francisco.
2: It's nowhere near.
3: Do not be fooled.
2: it's
3: the same trick they pull whenever the 49ers play on TV.
2: Yeah.
3: That's like putting Mercedes-Benz Stadium in Flowery Branch or Griffin or Social Circle or Cartersville and still claiming they're playing in Atlanta.
2: Yeah. It's
3: they're
2: not.
3: It's
2: not right. Yeah.
3: It's Santa Clara. It's time to give Santa Clara its due.
2: Well, there you are.
3: And you show their local... No. Know, Magic Market
2: Invisible
3: or something.
2: Invisible fans out there anyway, no matter what.
3: Okay. Yesterday, the French Surrender Monkeys embarrassed the Swedish Fish 3-0. And the Merry Mexicans bounced the even-killed Ecuadorians 2-0. Frida Kahlo scored both goals for Mexico. It was amazing.
2: I'll be done.
3: I don't know how she can see through that.
2: No, you can't see through the brow there.
3: The Mexicans have been great hosts so far for most people.
2: Oh.
3: But a chant some of them like to yell is not very welcoming. The slur puto, which literally means male prostitute in Spanish, usually occurs when the opposing goalkeeper is taking a goal kick. It reared its ugly head for the fourth straight tournament. It went viral at the 2014 Cup in Brazil, heard again in 2018 in Russia, and 22 in Qatar. Mexican fans have once again ignored requests and education programs from the Mexican Football Federation aiming to control the abuse.
2: Well,
3: they're still chanting it.
2: No, you don't.
3: Meanwhile, the WNBA has finally seen the light and decided to crack down on the real problem in its sport, black lesbian violent thugs.
2: Oh, they have cracked down, have they?
3: Or. The Indiana Fever coach, a woman who's watched the BLVTs physically assault her star player for 2 years now, held a news conference and gave a 3-minute lecture on how racist and homophobic the country of the United States of America is because some people have used harsh words on social media about the thug that hit Caitlin Clark's throat the other night.
2: Yeah, she blamed the other people for doing it.
3: Boys and girls, that's called deflection. Deflection from cowardly, self-loathing white women who deep down feel they somehow deserve anything a woman of color does to them for something their ancestors may or may not have done.
2: Yeah.
3: The WNBA will only crack down on this violence on the court when the thugs and the victims ratio is reversed.
2: Or when her teammates start fighting back and hit some girl in the throat and grab her by her pigtail and slam her into the hardwood floor. I mean, a couple of things like that might get some attention. I mean, it's outrageous. I won't even watch highlights of the WNBA on SportsCenter on the weekends in the morning, on Saturday and Sunday
3: this
2: morning.
3: This is like Major League Baseball allowing headhunting pitchers throw at Shohei Ohtani's head every single game.
2: Him in the game, and make him sit out 2 innings or something. I mean,
3: which,
2: it's just
3: by the way, he's having a good season now. That's exactly what Don Mattingly of the Marlins did when he was a manager a few years ago, and he had his pitchers, in my opinion, throw at Ronald Acuna Jr.'s head, not his body, his head every game.
2: Yeah, it was.
3: And MLB set back Rob Manfred, the impotent Prince King with emperor with no clothes, did zero about it.
2: I remember the number of times that you and I you show the videos and we'd say, "Oh my God, they're doing it again." I mean, it was over and over. It was obvious.
3: So I'm really tired of hearing about, "Oh, Don Mattingly, we need to get him a World Series." Screw Don Mattingly. Yeah. That's my opinion. We welcome yours. A contractor down in St. Augustine arrested allegedly took $40,000 American dollars from a couple instead of rebuilding their house. He spent the money on baseball cards.
2: Get some good ones, did he?
3: I admire the guy on that. By the way, so far, I should have checked, Dansby Swanson for the Cubs, I forget who they're playing, has hit 3 homers today. The third one was a grand slam.
2: No kidding.
3: And he did something like this a couple weekends.
2: Yeah, that's right. I remember that.
3: I don't know if he's hit 4 so, but the third one was a grand slam. July 1st, 1859, the first collegiate baseball game between who?
2: I think I have it here. No, I can't find it in time.
3: You cheater. Amherst defeated its arch rival Williams College 73-32.
2: Where my brother went to Williams College, as you know.
3: They played under Massachusetts rules, which was a square field, no foul territory at the corner of North Street and Maplewood Avenue, which you used to work that corner, in Pittsfield, Massachusetts.
2: I did indeed. Pittsfield, Massachusetts.
3: How much did you charge?
2: I used to go to my AAA baseball games for the Boston Red Sox down the street from there. In fact, as a kid, I love it. All right, hold everything. Kimmer, Pete, Flounder. So much more coming up here in a couple of sports history things and a birthday or two. 404-741-1230 if you'd like to join us on your hump day. And we still got a couple. Let's do some tweets. We'll do some tweets next and Flounder's Pony coming up. Here we go. Look out.
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1981, Rushton Moreave, the bass player of Steppenwolf. 1981, died in a motorcycle wreck in Santa Barbara, California. He was 32. Rushton Moreave co-wrote Magic Carpet Ride with lead singer John Kay. Also had the number two single, Born to be Wild. Moreave left the band in 1968 when he refused to fly back to California because he thought it was going to sink into the Pacific Ocean after an imminent earthquake. Anyway. Kimmer, Pete, and Flounder, 404-741-1230. Birthday list, you got a little sports birthday here, Pete Davis. Carl Lewis is 65 years old. He has 10 Olympic medals, 9 of them are gold. Not too shabby. Carl Lewis. And, hold on, I got a birthday thing, but I've got a double whammy birthday thing here. The birthday list today includes Leah Helene Seydoux Fournier de Clisson, Fournier de Clisson. A French actress better known as Leah Seydoux. Art films, she won a special award for the movie, Blue is the Warmest Color. And if I'm not mistaken, she was involved in a very sensual makeout scene with another girl. In fact, there are a lot of the girls were. I think that was a lesbian movie. I didn't see it, but it was famous for. Anyway, Leah Seydoux, 41. Also, Inspector and No Time to Kill, Bond Girl.

0: And I remember her as a younger version in Inglourious Basterds, which was who's the foot fetish director?
1: Tarantino.
0: And she was one of the farm girls at the very beginning of the movie. Where the Nazis showed up and stuff. Just beautiful. Really different. Had that sort of pouty, sort of almost a sleepy, I don't know, a look about her. Really an unusual, exotic look about her. So Leah Sido is 41 years old today. And now, in honor of the Teddy Roosevelt Museum opening, and again, Donald Trump was there today, and it's supposed to be spectacular. Why it took from 1900 to 2026, I don't know. But this was the day, the Battle of San Juan Hill, 1898. The Spanish-American War had just outbroken a month earlier. The Spanish fleet docked in Cuba Harbor, raced across the Atlantic from Spain. Our forces showed up to try to stop them. Teddy Roosevelt led what's called the Rough Riders, Western Cowboys and Eastern Blue Bloods, the first official American voluntary cavalry. In fact, when Donald Trump showed up in his limousine stuff today, the people who led his limo, the boss, whatever they call the tank or the boss, whatever, were the Rough Riders in their original cavalry outfits and big hats and on horseback. You know, cantering on horseback, leading them. It was freaking hysterical. It was just spectacular. Spanish gunfire, hundreds of people fled, 5,000 troops against 500. The Rough Riders had to leave their horses behind going up San Juan Hill because the terrain was too difficult. The black soldiers of the 9th and 10th Cavalry and the regiments with Teddy Roosevelt took San Juan Hill. The Americans found themselves overlooking Santiago. The next day, they began the siege of the city. And by July 3rd, the fleet was destroyed off Santiago by U.S. warships under Admiral William Sampson. And on July 17th, the Spanish surrendered and thus surrendered Cuba to the Americans. And Teddy Roosevelt, San Juan Hill.
1: Teddy said that's when he realized that we were over the Civil War, when they were riding the train from New Orleans down to Tampa to take the boat to Cuba.
0: Yeah.
1: And he said people, Southerners, standing on the side of the road waving American flags. And he says, he thought, well, it's finally over.
0: Yeah.
1: We're getting back together.
0: Yeah, yeah. And a lot of black cavalry troops, too, and black soldiers involved in this kind of stuff, too, in 1898 or whatever it was. Kim, repeat, and flounder, 539-404-741-1230, 741-1230. We got Pete's tweets coming up here in just a second. Yeah, and we got, well, we didn't have to use it. Here we go. And we got another flounder's funny and more newsy stuff here, too. Pete Davis, we have memes and thoughts and jokes and a little thing we like to call Pete's tweets.
1: Well, first, a little serious here. The Braves are doing a great thing. The Atlanta Braves Foundation is going to basically match any fan donations dollar for dollar up to $25,000 through Sunday, July 12th, to help with the Venezuela earthquake relief effort.
0: Really? Cool.
1: They're going to auction off an original painting of Ronald Acuna Jr. He's from Venezuela, by the way.
0: Yeah.
1: A local artist, John Hill, is doing it. So you can bid on that. You can also purchase 8x10 autographed photos of Acuna, Martin Perez, Robert Suarez, and Eddie Perez, available at the booth there at Section 111 at Truist Park and online at Braves.com/leaf. The autographed photos are $50 to $150 each. And, of course, all proceeds go to the earthquake relief thing. So that's
0: excellent.
1: Very cool that they're doing that. All right. The National Park Service tweets,
0: yeah,
1: you know it's hot outside when you go outside and it's hot. Thank you very much.
0: Ugh.
1: Sunday Girl tweets, bought some fireworks today and I wasn't sure if I picked out the right kind until the salesman smiled and high-fored me.
0: High Ford me, you see. High five would be five fingers.
2: There's going to be a story.
1: By the way, for you guys on YouTube, the picture is frozen again. It looks like I'm giving a stump speech somewhere.
0: Anyways, go. Well, there's storms going on up in the mountains of Macon.
1: Flounder found this nugget of joy. Eric points out that the mayor from the movie Jaws is still the mayor in Jaws 2. Proving why it's so important to vote in your local election.
0: Yeah, Roy Scheider, or was he the cop? Well, he was a police chief, that's right.
1: He was a police chief.
0: I remember the other guy's face, yeah, I remember.
1: He smoked a lot, too. He liked to smoke.
0: Yeah.
1: Jeff says the word is taint.
0: Taint?
1: Not tent.
0: Oh.
1: As in the Democrats have a really big taint.
0: Oh, my God. Okay.
1: And there's Beast.
0: Well, we got so much more. Babylon Bee, National Weather Service announces everyone is either going to die tonight or absolutely nothing is going to happen, one of the two. Also, James Bond granted a license to kill anybody with an air conditioner in Europe now. And in fact, American missionaries are dispatched to Europe spreading the good news about air conditioning in the first place.
1: Our savior, Mr. Carrier.
0: Yes. Yeah.
1: Invented the air conditioner.
0: Yeah, I love it. Anyway, and reflecting pool algae now surging ahead of Carmela Sidepiece in the Democratic presidential race here for the finger.
1: Somebody posted videos of weather girls around the world.
0: Yeah.
1: Mexico. Spain. Yeah. Was unbelievable. Spain was amazing.
0: Yeah.
1: Different. And then they show Switzerland, and it's this guy. He's got to be my age. Like 300 pounds and in a
0: it's
1: t-shirt
0: Switzerland?
1: That's got stuff. Yeah, Switzerland going, yeah, the weather, talking like this. It's like they do not get it.
0: Yeah, the Spanish girl, every once in a while the TV used to, it doesn't anymore, but it used to be a channel where they'd show Spanish soap operas. I mean, that's basically softcore porn. I mean, you know. I mean, seriously. You know, you have to give an ID, I think, to get like a porn hub or so, whatever they call that thing. Anyway, and by the way, Pete Davis, you may get a kick out of this. On this day in 1998, a Florida man sued the Diamond Dolls Strip Club. He claimed that a stripper named Tawny Peaks hit him upside the head with her enormous DD breasts, causing him to suffer whiplash and permanent neck damage.
1: Please.
0: Now,
1: as someone who's been punched twice off a stool by Blondie at the Claremont Lounge.
0: Claremont Lounge.
1: Buck up, buddy.
0: Yeah, that's right. When she came swinging those puppies, kaboom. Mercy. I love it. Let's see. A couple of quick updates here. The socialist congressional candidate, a girl, 29-year-old PhD candidate, got fired from her legal office job when she said that the Israelis were asking for it when the Hamas people slaughtered them in their October raid. Also said there's nothing wrong with saying, nothing anti-Semitic about saying we should kill all the Israelis. Her boss at the law office said, no, I'm sorry, but that's not going to work. So instead, she just got elected to Congress in Colorado. She won the primary, so she's going to win the election. Socialist, avowed socialist, which is a communist, by the way, for the record.
1: Well, you know, they're going to learn at some point. We said never again, so you keep pushing.
0: It's real. I mean, it's here. We're not making it up. She's going to be in Congress. 29 years old. And again, voted in by 18 to 29-year-old people.
1: Idiots.
0: These are the same people. This is Colorado. How the Rockies. The same people who welcomed in the Tren de Agua Venezuelan gang people.
1: It also shows the breakdown of the parties, that the Republicans can't get a foothold there anymore, and the Democrats are running someone who's been there for 30, 40 years.
0: Yeah.
1: It's that they're not serving the people. Either party is not serving the people anymore. And so these socialist communists jump in and say, we have the answers, and you have all these idiots who were taught in government schools who never learned history to know that this will never work.
0: Yeah.
1: Keep going, oh yeah, it'll work this time. We'll do it right this time.
0: Yeah. You can't afford to buy a house. Well, we got a way to make sure that you're going to be able to afford your property from now on. And they're biting it. They're biting on it. It's hard to believe. Phone call. Take a priority.
2: We got Bobby on the horn. He went to the Hank Williams Jr. concert this past weekend and wanted to share his experience.
0: Bobby, how'd you like it? What'd you think?
3: Man, Kimmer, it was a great time. My wife and I got us a room up in Alpharetta, went out. It was basically a date night. Went out to Papa Do's for dinner.
0: Outstanding.
3: Saw Sammy Kershaw.
0: Yeah.
3: Man, it was just a great time.
0: Yeah.
3: Hank played all my favorites, you know, reminded me of growing up, you know, working in McDonald's.
0: Yeah, I'll be darned. Cool. And Todd from The Morning Show sent me the video of Sammy Kershaw singing She Don't Know She's Beautiful, which is a song I have on my little magic music stick. What a cool time. Everybody said it was great. The concert was great. The songs were great. The crowd was great.
3: Yep. And I just wanted to thank you, man, and thank Mr. Dickey and the station for doing that. I wanted to see him at least one last time. Maybe I'll get to see him again, but... that'll be probably the fourth or fifth time I've got to see him. It was great.
0: Outstanding. Thank you for your kind words, and hoorah, and happy 4th of July Independence Day coming up on the weekend. Celebrating it right now. All right, give her Pete Flounder.
1: Related to Doug Kershaw?
0: You know, that's a great question. Doug Kershaw did those funny songs, Steve. Right?
1: Violin guy.
0: Yeah. We'll find out. I'll bet you maybe. Or maybe not. I don't know.
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6: 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And that's the way she had told her financial advisor to investors. She thought she was paying very little in fees. We came in, did a full review of her portfolio. She was taking a great deal of risk, so much so that she, in a good market, was down like 15-20%. But then the thing that really put her over the top, the thing that she had no idea was, is she was paying about 4.5% a year in fees. Mm. It was an outrageous kick in the teeth to her. 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

0: over the place.
1: The band.
0: You promised you love me, but what do I see? Just you coming and spilling juice over
1: me. If it sounds kind of familiar like something else, it's good reason.
0: Lost time is not found again.
1: 1968, the band released their debut album, Music from Big Pink. The album features their first hit single, The Wait, recorded in New York and Los Angeles in 1968, and followed the group's backing of Bob Dylan on his 1966 tour as The Hawks. All right, sir. Couple of quick birthdays. Leslie Caron, 95 years old. Leslie Caron was known for Fanny, An American in Paris, Gigi, and Father Goose. Was Father Goose Cary Grant, I think, where they played
2: World War II.
1: Nuns, yeah. Rescued the nuns in something or other, was it? Or was it
2: It might have been. He was there with...

0: some nuns on an island in the Pacific.
1: I think, I think it might be Father Goose, anyway.
0: Good movie.
1: Yeah. Fred Schneider, the legendary voice of the B-52s, Love Shack, Rock Lobster, stuff like that.
0: And it's as big as a whale.
2: And it might sail.
1: Oh, mercy. And let's see.
0: Oh, my God. Oh, my God.
1: What? Say
0: Belgium has come back with two goals in the 90th minute. It's 2-2 now. Senegal was leading the entire game. It's 2-2 now.
1: Holy cow.
0: That doesn't happen.
1: No, that's very bizarre.
0: Best World Cup ever.
1: Wow. And by the way, if you've ever seen the video of what's called the Swaying Bridge, there's video, black and white video from 1940. The Tacoma Narrows Bridge is open to the public, dramatically collapsing 4 months later. The state of Washington, the third longest suspension bridge at the time. While it was being constructed, winds caused the bridge to sway, with the workers calling it the Galloping Gertie. The following November, 1940, the wind started. The bridge started oscillating in an alternate twisting motion back and forth like a corkscrew twisting in the air, increasing in amplitude until the deck tore apart. The only, you can see the shots of, there were cars on the bridge swaying back and forth like like a slinky. Well, the only fatality of the collapse was a dog named Tubby. He was a passenger in the last car to drive onto the bridge, which damn near got thrown off entirely with the driver, too. The driver was unable to rescue the dog from the car because it was swaying back and forth. He was barely able even to get off himself. He couldn't rescue the dog. Another attempt was made to save the dog when the winds died down, but also failed when the frightened dog bit one of the would-be rescuers and they couldn't get to him. What a horrible, and you've ever seen the video of that bridge swaying back and forth like a slinky. Just awful. Anyway, 5:53, Kim, Repeat, and Flounder. Iran's powerful clerics are calling for the assassination of Donald Trump and Bibi Netanyahu. I want to send him to hell, venging the death of the Supreme Leader Ayatollah Khamenei. Obligatory upon any duty-bound person who gains access to these criminals to send them to hell. Just for the record. And by the way, in case you think they're not, you know, goofing around about this, here is a goal of the Muslims making the rounds again from some time ago. In New York Times Square, New York City, Islamic radicals are openly declaring, quote, I can't speak, we're done hiding. Islam is the one true religion. We'll take New York, then the rest of America. One by one, we will not stop until Islam enters every home. They're not even pretending anymore. It's a direct result of mass Muslim immigration combined with weak leadership that refuses to enforce assimilation or secure the border. They told us exactly what they plan to do. Now they're saying it out loud in the streets, and they're doing it. They're doing it. I mean... Yeah.
0: You were turning Japanese there for a second.
1: I was. I know. By the way, let's make fun of NBC one more time with this Craig Melvin guy, Flounder, if you don't mind. NBC, again, was on last night, and the news people are covering it, as they should, for what a disgrace, how bad it's become after the Supreme Court decision about transgender, that states have a right to say no boys in the girls' teams. If that's the way any state wants it, they have the right to do it. So Craig Melvin on NBC actually had to give a warning to people that what they're about to hear might be really offensive. Flounder, if you will, NBC.
3: Just a quick note here. The terms that we're using here during our reporting, biological male, biological female, the High Court put those terms in quotations in their decision and their dissent. But just so you know, we're using those terms from the decision itself, biological male, biological female.
1: It was a trigger warning for the words biological female and biological male. He had to warn people that they might be really upset about that. My God.
0: You know, I would say grow a pair, but I think that's what they're trying to do.
1: Jeez. I'm seriously, how embarrassed would you?
0: I know.
1: I can't, I just can't imagine
0: NBC
1: how.
0: NBC has sunk.
1: I mean, seriously. You know, the old Blue Network, wasn't when NBC was the first radio network, I think, the old Blue Network and Red Networks and all that stuff.
0: I mean,
1: yeah, the Dumont, yeah, unbelievable. Oh, how the mighty have fallen. I mean, that's really disgusting. And by the way, a story I didn't get to the other day, which, again, this is showing what's going on in the world.

0: The 19-year-old father of the baby confirmed to the police, yeah, he knew where the gun was, and he knew where he stashed it. The shooter is 10. The shooter is 10. And he looks about 19. He's got those long cornrows, braid things all over the place. He looks like a gangster. And the 19-year-old father of the baby, they don't know what the relationship is with the 10-year-old killer, but he's the youngest murderer to face charges, 10 years old, second-degree murder and first-degree endangering welfare of a child. They also arrested the dad, the father of the baby, for not taking care of the guns. I mean, this is unbelievable. How the hell do you... I don't get it. I don't understand. Anyway, Kevin Feet and Flounder, 404-741-1230. Pretty much out of time. Braves tonight, and again, well, just it's getting a little dark here. I wonder if there may be some bad weather coming this way. Pete, man, you had thunderstorms earlier. But again, yeah. It could be heat storm. When it gets this hot and humid, that's when the... yeah, like Flounder saying, I hear a little funny for you.
1: I also have a 14-year-old daughter, and I gave her a chore list with three words on it, and she goes, "Where's your chore list?" You ever had a kid say something to you that then they're serious, but then you almost ruin it because you laugh? That's when I was like, oh, God, what? And I just go, what did you say? And she goes, where's your... She slowed it down. Like I didn't... Like I actually didn't hear her, you know? So I said, you know, everything that happens in this house to make this home operate, subtract the three things I asked you to do, and that is my chore list. Remember when you woke up in a bed, warm and not hungry? Check, check, check. I did that.
0: My
1: chore list also has three words on it, and it says, keep her alive. And it expires in 4 years, so focus.
2: Mr. Chad Daniels right there.
0: Very funny. Now, tomorrow's going to be our Friday, because we're off on Friday, but we'll be here having a little fun, and we also will have Neil Bortz. Now, Flounder will be off, but Jeff will be here. Just Jeff will be here. Neil Bortz joining us around 4 o'clock. We'll give away $500 right about 4:30. It's all coming up tomorrow. In the meantime, Christine, save me home, baby. I got to go. You're killing me. The hell got her?

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1: Appropriate way to kick off the holiday. I'm Lisa Lacera, Fox News. That's what President Trump said as he traveled to Medora, South Dakota to open the Teddy Roosevelt Presidential Library, saying Roosevelt was full of American optimism and enthusiasm. The president also used a speech at the museum to push Republicans to pass the SAVE Act, which he calls for voter ID and mail-in ballots only in certain circumstances.
2: We have 100% of the Democrats against it, and 4 or 5 Republicans, if you can believe that. What are they all about?
1: Senate Majority Leader John Thune has said there are not enough votes to pass the SAVE Act. And the president spent part of his visit to the Roosevelt Library speaking with an AI version of the former president, asking him about the Panama Canal, with AI Roosevelt saying he believed he had left a mark that would last. President Trump has suggested taking back the authority of the canal to curb China's influence. A former CIA director and critic of President Trump is suing the administration over a Justice Department investigation.
3: Former CIA Director John Brennan is suing the Trump administration, demanding records from an investigation into him are preserved. In the lawsuit, Brennan says the records are essential for him to defend himself in the event he is indicted. The suit suggests Brennan will argue a vindictive prosecution. It is unusual for courts to be asked to order records be preserved before a criminal case is charged. President Trump has called for investigations into Brennan, accusing the former CIA director of lying about the origins of the investigation into Russian election interference during the 2016 campaign.
1: Fox's Jared Halpern in Washington. With nearly 2,300 dead in last week's Venezuelan earthquakes, doctors there say the dangers now facing survivors are untreated wounds and infectious diseases because of the destruction of clean water supplies. 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
1: A kiss and a proposal more than 1,000 feet above New York City today atop the Empire State Building.
2: A couple of masked daredevils took their love to astounding heights, climbing the Empire State Building's 1,454-foot antenna to unfurl a banner and film the terrifying view from the top. After about 30 minutes, the pair climbed down, and that's when the stunt turned romantic. The man, identified as Ivan Vanya Birkas, dropped to one knee and popped the question, and Angela Nicolau appeared to say yes, later showing off the ring on Instagram. No one was injured, but the couple climbed their way into trouble. Police took the pair into custody on the ground. Charges are pending. Carmen Roberts, Fox News.
1: The woman's Instagram account says the couple was the subject of a 2024 Netflix documentary, Skywalker's A Love Story, which premiered at the Sundance Film Festival that year. Actor and activist Danny Glover has revealed he has Alzheimer's disease. The four-time Emmy Award nominee, who turns 80 July 22nd, says he was diagnosed 3 years ago, telling People magazine he's still not accepting it in his mind, all parts of it. Glover earned 4 Emmy nominations and an honorary Oscar in 2022. He's also received awards from the NAACP. More than 6 million people in the U.S. have Alzheimer's, the most common form of dementia. He was the original lead singer of an iconic 70s singing group. Victor Willis, who co-founded the Village People and co-wrote their biggest hits like YMCA, Macho Man, and In the Navy, has died. The group posted on social media that Willis died yesterday after a short but aggressive illness. Willis, who performed as a helmeted police officer, left and rejoined the group more than once. In 2012, he won a landmark case allowing artists to reclaim their work. I'm Lee Silasera. This is Fox News.
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0: some fun on a Wednesday hump day, and it's going to be an awesome show for you tonight. We're going to have a talk about, well, the communist insurgency inside the Democrat Party. Big primary elections in New York City last night. There's some ugliness out there we should not be dismissive of. I'm going to caution Republicans. We'll talk about that. DEI rearing its ugly head again. We'll talk about that. Judges have to be removed in order to save the United States of America. The Senate is going after Trump on Iran, SAVE Act, all that. Tons of emails and so much more coming up tonight on the world famous Jesse Kelly Show. Now, last night in New York, a bunch of fairly open communists won Democrat primaries, defeating sitting incumbents. Fairly open communists. How open are these people? Well, they hate America.
1: And so, like, and finding that, like, you know, the system of capitalism and racism, and white supremacy, et cetera, have all, and Islamophobia have all been used, you know, to colonized lands, right, to take resources from other people. And so this is like a long trajectory. And we're just seeing the manifestations of that continuation, right, with 9/11.
0: Really wonderful people.
2: It was seeing how all of my friends who were showing up to...
0: By the way, this lady's going to Congress, United States House of Representatives.
2: It was seeing how all of my friends who were showing up to organizing, who are Muslim, were showing up in the space, and the grace and love and passion that they had in these spaces of social justice that really pushed me to join the faith. And wanting to make sure that we are reflecting that in, that I'm reflecting that in every space that I'm in, and that, you know, inshallah, if we make it to Congress, that we're reflecting that in the halls of power as well.
0: Here's the mayor of New York City celebrating it.
3: I have stood next to Daria Lisa and I have said, our next congresswoman. And I've said these words in the way that many of us will say, inshallah.
0: Inshallah. Okay. Let's stop for a second, because the Republican Party did something today, and it's not good. I understand when people get into Washington, D.C., and they get involved in politics. I know this because I lived in Washington, D.C. before, and I was involved in politics. I've seen this with my own eyes. Politics tends to become almost a game sometimes to them. It's a game. We're having fun. Hey, let's do this little thing, and let's do that little thing. Hey, this will be annoying to the other side. It's just kind of, like I said, a game. After these communists won in New York City, the Republican Party went to Hakeem Jeffries' office and they laid flowers at the entrance to his office. And the joke behind it, the game behind it was, wow, now that these crazy communists have won Democrat primaries, Hakeem is in really big trouble. Hakeem, you're so screwed now. Why? These people can't win. They can't win. And yeah, Hakeem, he doesn't sound excited.
4: And I'm standing behind every single one of those races that involve an incumbent. And then we're watching closely two open seat races that House Democratic leadership hasn't gotten involved in by custom. And that, of course, is in the 7th Congressional District.
0: Yeah, we're watching. But I'm going to play you a couple other things. Just hang with me for a second. These are United States Senators. Cory Booker is the first one. Dick Blumenthal is the second one. United States Senators. They're asked about all this stuff. Here was Cory Booker.
5: He said the dirtbag left is surging, I believe is how he described it.
6: Again, for me, if you want to heal a country, you can't be picking fights. I think we need to understand that our party is not homogenous. One of the things that makes the Democratic Party great is it's a big tent party. We need to stay that way. The focus has got to be the November elections.
0: What'd you hear there?
7: I'll play one more, then we'll talk. What do you hear? This is Dick Blumenthal asked about, hey, socialists winning.
8: I think that the infusion of new energy and new faces is very healthy for the Democratic Party. Obviously, ideologically, one part of the country doesn't necessarily represent the whole nation. And I think one of the strengths of the Democratic Party is our diversity.
7: You know what you hear? Fear. There is right now going on inside the Democrat Party something that you should not celebrate and I should not celebrate and Republicans in Washington, D.C. should not celebrate. And the fear you hear in the voices of current Democrat leaders should tell you why we should not be celebrating. Do you know what happened in Nazi Germany? Do you understand that the Nazis were nothing? Really, in the beginning? Nothing. A group of street thugs. They were nothing. They were giving speeches in beer halls. Ah, how seriously do we need to take it? Hitler tried for a revolt. The beer hall putsch, it was called. They threw him in prison, then they just let him out. It's not my deal. A couple Nazis. What's the worst that can happen? 5 minutes later, well, the worst happened. You know, the Bolsheviks in the Soviet Union. Same thing. Tiny. Not powerful. Tiny. Oh, yeah, I mean, they're rabid and all those other things, but they don't have the numbers. Oh, come on. What army they have? They don't have this. They don't have that. Or this little thing. Tell me if you've heard this recently. The people will reject it. The people will reject it. The people will say no. The people did say no. They didn't care. They just took over anyway. Inside the Democrat Party, there is a full-blown revolution taking place, and the revolutionaries are winning overwhelmingly. Here's Van Jones.
9: This is the stronghold for the establishment. Schumer and Hakeem Jeffries. This is a battle between the establishment and this insurgency, and the roof is collapsing on the Democratic Party establishment tonight. If Mamdani gets a hat trick, three out of three, this is a new era for the Democratic Party. And you can't write off New York City because this is the place where both, it's the power center for the establishment and the insurgency. And they're going head to head tonight. And right now, this is no longer a movement. This is a movement and a machine at the same time.
7: We cannot and should not celebrate what is happening inside the Democrat Party. And you should not fool yourself into thinking these people are too crazy. They'll never achieve power. People in Iowa won't ever vote for these people. People in Pennsylvania won't ever vote for these people. People in Nevada won't ever vote for these people. They'll never be able to get power because there aren't that many of them, and they're crazy. We love saying that, don't we? They're crazy. No, I don't have to worry about that. They're crazy. I brought up Nazis, I brought up Bolsheviks, but I could sit and go through society after society after society after society throughout history that saw an insurgency happen inside of its borders, and the people in charge were dismissive of that insurgency because at the beginning of it, it was small and they were crazy. It's just a couple crazies. It's crazies. What are these crazies gonna do? There's like 10 of them. What are these crazies going to do? Well, here's the thing about crazy people. They kill people. They kill people. They have no morals. They have no morality. They are demonic destroyers. And these people will kill and destroy everything they have to kill and destroy in pursuit of power. We can sit back and put flowers on Hakeem Jeffries' door. Ah, you're so screwed. Look at these people. They're all on TV talking about how they hate Jews. Wow, you're screwed. Yeah? How's that worked out historically? This is a big, big deal, what has been happening. And look, last night was just yet another example. This has been happening since, well, surprise, surprise, Barack Obama. Since Barack Obama came up and got elected, we have seen a real communist insurgency that started small. 10 years ago, these people were laughed at. 15 minutes ago, Nancy Pelosi was calling AOC in her office and telling her to shut her mouth. Where are those two now? Grandma Vodka's retiring with her dentures, and AOC's going to run for president of the United States of America and quite possibly might get the nomination. If not, I promise you she's going to make some noise. Guess who the number one fundraiser in the House of Representatives is? AOC. It was just tiny. They're just crazy. 10 years ago. Oh, no, no, no. Take this very seriously because it is very serious. And why have they been successful? We'll talk about that. There's two parts to that. We'll be back.
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13: A lot of people in many countries are participating in the rescue and cleanup operations in Venezuela. None are doing more than the United States. The port at Caracas was damaged. The American military is fixing it up so that ships with relief supplies can come in. Same thing with the airport, so that aircraft can land with relief supplies. And American search and rescue groups from Los Angeles, from all over the country, are down there helping to find people in this rubble. But what's happening to them? Rescue teams are being stopped frequently by members of the Venezuelan military and security forces. They want their papers, credentials, passports, mission orders inspected repeatedly. They've already been cleared, but the military is harassing them. Some Venezuelan officials say that these Americans down there in the rescue teams might really be engaged in espionage. So they get questioned all the time about their specialized equipment, communications gear, drones, satellite phones, even search cameras. Some of the teams need military escorts before they can go into certain neighborhoods to rescue people. The list goes on. So how do we respond to this? No, we don't stop the rescue efforts. But perhaps when this whole situation goes from rescue to cleanup, somebody ought to tell the Venezuelan authorities, we've done what we can, we've rescued all the people we could find, now we're leaving, it's all up to you. We've been harassed and mistreated by your government, your military, and your police. So this job is over for us. Tell your military to do the cleanup. Neil Bortz, Extra 106.3.
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14: 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If you're a Democrat that doesn't agree with the president, doesn't agree with this, but you believe the troops should get this work done and come home safely, we're on the same page. 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

0: Wednesday, a hump day. We have crested the peak of the week, and you can email the show, jesse@jessekellyshow.com. I might do 8,000 emails tonight. I'm in that kind of a mood, but we have to discuss some important things before we get to that stuff. Don't celebrate because communists are defeating Democrats in primaries. Don't be dismissive because they're small. They're crazy. But Jesse, these people are out there on camera saying crazy things.
1: And finding that, like, you know, the system of capitalism and racism, and white supremacy, et cetera, have all, and Islamophobia have all been used, you know, to colonized lands, right, to take resources from other people. And so this is like a long trajectory. And we're just seeing the manifestations of that continuation, right, with 9/11.
0: That lady's crazy. She can't win. Oh, would you like to hear something else from her? This is something she posted on social media some time back. Remember, this lady is going to be in the United States House of Representatives after November. She's going to win her November election in this kind of a district. That's just the way it's going to go. This lady every day is going to be casting votes that affect the direction of the United States of America. Here's her on social media. Quote, "I forgot to get napkins, so I just wiped my hand on the American flag behind me." With a little smiley face. Barack Obama ushered this in, and it is now here, and it is not something we should take lightly. I'm not saying these people are going to take over the country. I'm not saying that. I believe they can be stopped, and I think we're doing some things to stop them. I am not saying they're going to take over the country, but I am saying this. If these people do, if they do, they will make the communist Biden administration look like the most middle-of-the-road Democrat administration you've ever seen in your entire life. You thought you were mad about billions and billions of dollars, hundreds of billions of dollars being handed out to Democrat green communists. You think you were mad that they brought in 20 million foreigners under the Biden administration. That was an appetizer compared to what these monsters will do. Oh, and by the way, you think it was bad when the FBI was tracking down and arresting over 1,000 people for January 6th, SWAT teams showing up at pro-lifers' houses. Do you think that was bad? Of course it was bad. I'm not dismissive of that. Yeah, under these people, the FBI just shows up and shoots you in the face. Because that's how these people operate, and that's what these people believe. So I'm a little bit perturbed, as you can probably tell, that the goober dorks in the Republican Party are placing flowers at the door of Hakeem Jeffries, acting like he's the one in trouble. We have a real communist insurgency in the United States of America. These people are demonic. If you could see their souls, you would be mortified. Their goal is to kill and steal and destroy. And they will destroy every single thing they touch. And so I don't want to hear another dork goober Republican celebrating what's happening because, quote, they're crazy and they can't win. There's not even enough of them. You know what else they are? Committed. While you and I are living our lives. When I got off work last night, when I got off this radio show, you know what I did? Went and saw the kids, told Aub, hey, let's go get some food. Threw her in the car, went out to dinner. We came back home and watched a baseball game. You know how much political activism I did last night? Zero. I didn't even text Chris or Corey. I didn't have any idea. The world, there could have been a nuclear bomb dropped on Tehran, and I would not have known last night. What do you think she was doing?
2: It was seeing how all of my friends who were showing up to organizing, who are Muslim, were showing up in the space, and the grace and love and passion that they had in these spaces of social justice, that really pushed me to join the faith. And wanting to make sure that we are reflecting that in every space that I'm in, and that, you know, inshallah, if we make it to Congress, that we're reflecting that in the halls of power as well.
0: Finished her meal and wiped her hands on the American flag behind her. and tomorrow she'll be making laws over you. Now, like I said, I'm not saying these people are going to win. I'm not saying that. I'm saying don't dismiss them. I am very much saying this, and we need to get this message through to Republicans loud and clear. Without the mass deportation of foreigners, these people will win in the end. You want to read something? This is the numbers we've talked about before, but and wokeness put it up today, so I thought I'd go ahead and read you the numbers again. This guy, of course, he's the current mayor of New York City.
3: I have stood next to Daria Lisa, and I have said, our next congresswoman. And I've said these words in the way that many of us will say, inshallah.
0: Do you know how American-born New Yorkers voted? You know how many of them, what percentage of them voted for that man? 31%. 31%. Foreign-born New Yorkers? 62%. Unless we get these barbarians out of our country, the animals will take it. Mass deportation, as I have said again and again and again, has become the only issue. And we can't get squeamish when a couple animals get shot in Minneapolis. I'll be back. Jesse Kelly here. 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
6: Fox News, I'm John Saucier. Democratic Socialist Milad Kiros defeating 15-term incumbent Representative Diana DeGette in last night's Colorado Democratic primary, the latest in a wave of successes for progressive challengers during a dedication ceremony at the Theodore Roosevelt Presidential Library in Medora, North Dakota. President Trump framing their platforms as a radical threat to the nation.
7: Because it's like a cancer that spreads, and you better stop it fast. We will never let the United States become a communist country.
6: In her victory speech, Kiros vowed to abolish ICE. The Supreme Court struck down President Trump's executive order limiting birthright citizenship this week. Speaking after a visit to Naval Air Station Oceana in Virginia Beach, Vice President J.D. Vance criticized that decision.
8: It was 5-4. Sometimes the Supreme Court makes mistakes. We're going to try to correct that mistake, but nobody's perfect, including the Supreme Court.
6: America's listening to Fox News.
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15: Waymo is recalling almost 4,000 of its robo-taxis after more than a dozen incidents in which the autonomous vehicles entered closed freeway construction zones. According to the National Highway Traffic Safety Administration, that points to a software issue. The recall report shows that Waymo's Field Safety Committee began reviewing the issue in late April after examining six incidents in which robo-taxis drove past ramp closure signs and entered freeway construction zones. The committee met again in May after identifying seven additional instances involving active construction zones. As a result of the reported incidents, Waymo implemented freeway driving restrictions while engineers worked to identify the root cause. The recall covers Waymo fifth-generation automated driving systems. We're told that a software remedy remains under development. That's Fox Wheels. I'm Jeff Manasso, Fox News.

0: Jesse Kelly Show on a wonderful Wednesday. If you miss any part of the show, you can download it, iHeart, Spotify, iTunes. Chris and Corey are worried that I haven't eaten because I was a little salty for the first half hour of the show. I have not eaten much, and I do think I'm dealing with some low blood sugar issues because I haven't eaten, and that may be coming through in the microphone. So anyway, I'll try to get past that. Before we get to emails, though, on top of the foreigners, we have to understand something else. This is what the average Democrat wants. When we talk about these nut jobs, we oftentimes say they're crazy, they're nuts, they're radical. We say they're radical. I've called them radicals before. No insult to you if that's what you call them. They're radical. Are they? Oh, well, I know they're nuts and evil and all those things, but are they out of step with the average American Democrat? You have a Democrat in your life. God forbid you do, but I bet you do. You have a liberal Aunt Peggy in your life. Let me ask you, the liberal Aunt Peggy in your life, maybe it's your dad, maybe it's a coworker, maybe it is your aunt. The Democrat in your life, what part of this do they disagree with?
1: Solidarity is the force that we need to vanquish Trump's fascism. Yes. Wow. To abolish ICE. Yes. And to stand up to the billionaires who are rigging our economy against us.
0: Let me guess, that's exactly how the, quote, normal Democrat in your life talks. How do I know this? Every single poll shows the exact same thing. These communists are winning their primaries not only because of foreigners. This is what American Democrats want.
2: This is one of the biggest political changes I've seen during my lifetime. Match up socialism, capitalism among Democrats. You go back 16 years ago, 2010, capitalism and socialism right there, favorable rating, 51%, 50%. Look at it now. Socialism clearly in the lead among Democrats. 66% of them view socialism favorably. Just 42% view capitalism favorably. No wonder Mamdani had no problem blasting it.
0: This is what Democrats believe now. This is what has happened. We have to get the foreigners out of this country and keep these people from power now and always. And speaking of foreigners, I know you're probably mad about this. The headline, the federal judge strikes down Trump policy allowing arrests at immigration courts. Of course, this is going to be appealed and Trump's going to win, but for now it's paused. But Democrats brought in legions and legions of foreigners and put them through law school, and now they sit on the bench across the United States of America, and they wake up every single day. Remember we talked about Judge Sparkle Suknanen yesterday? This isn't even the same judge. Now they occupy the bench across the United States of America, and they believe it is their role to protect the communist revolution, and therefore they believe they should keep as many foreigners here as humanly possible to crap all over your country. The stakes are high. Let's do some emails. Dear Chief Tiny Hands, it's not nice. Trump canceled the signing of the Road to Housing Act, which would keep the hands of the greedy shadow corporations like BlackRock from buying up single-family homes in order to push the SAVE Act. I know the SAVE Act is vitally important in the long run, but with the majority of 20 to 30-year-olds living with their parents due to the inability to afford a home, doesn't this fuel the conspiracy that Trump is in the pocket of these billionaires and not for the people? His name is Zach. Well, I'm not saying there aren't going to be some conspiracy theorists who believe that, but that's not exactly what happened. You probably saw the headlines today that Trump came out and said, I'm not even signing this Housing Act. I want the SAVE Act. I'm not signing the Housing Act. All right, let's talk about the reality of it, because maybe you've only seen a lot of bluster. This act passed with such majorities in the House and the Senate, Trump doesn't have to sign it. In 10 days, whether he has picked up a pen or not, it is going to become law. All Trump did was delay the inevitable for 10 days. And he did it for, I think, the right reason. Here, let me clarify. He's trying to get the SAVE Act through, right? He's trying to get it through, and he's trying to use every tool at his disposal to get it through. Trump wants to get the SAVE Act through because Trump understands everything I just talked about is true. Foreigners are stealing elections. They're voting in elections. We have to make sure we're verifying American citizenship or communists will continue to win elections in the United States of America. Okay, so I get it. All the motivation is correct. SAVE Act, SAVE Act, SAVE Act. And Trump is trying to get that SAVE Act through. However, there is a danger of something. And I could read you 100 emails that would prove my point. Maybe you've already sent me one of these, and I'm not complaining if you have. I get emails every day that say something to this effect. Jesse, why would I vote Republicans if they can't even pass a SAVE Act? Jesse, Republicans won't even pass a SAVE Act. Jesse, I'm not voting Republican. They won't pass the SAVE Act. Jesse, I'm not voting in November because Republicans won't pass the SAVE Act. Jesse, I'm sitting on my hands because Republicans won't pass the SAVE Act. Well, let's talk about the reality of that. Tom Tillis won't pass the SAVE Act. Mitch McConnell won't pass the SAVE Act. Susan Collins, Lisa Murkowski won't pass the SAVE Act. Yes, there are four or five, most of them retiring Republicans, who won't pass the SAVE Act. And they're a big enough voting bloc, a big enough voting caucus, I guess I should say, to stop it. We don't like that. That sucks. But it is not true and not fair to say Republicans won't pass the SAVE Act. It's not. But the SAVE Act is not going to pass. That is just a fact. Donald Trump had a meeting with the Senate today, and he was going to try to, you know, I'm sure, pat people on the back at the same time, scream in their face and say, pass the SAVE Act. But Mitch McConnell hates Donald Trump with the fire of a thousand suns. Mitch McConnell is obviously in very bad health. He's already retiring. Donald Trump has no leverage to get Mitch McConnell to do anything at all. He has no leverage to get Tom Tillis to do anything at all. John Cornyn, since he lost his primary, has been slowly tweeting like a 15-year-old girl the most petty, ridiculous stuff in the world because he's so bitter that he got bounced out of the Senate. Donald Trump doesn't have any leverage over these people at all. None. Zip. Zero. We are not going to get the SAVE Act passed as much as I want the SAVE America Act passed. It is not happening. And so what is happening is this. Every day we wake up and we scream about it and we say, I want it and I want it and I want it and you should pass it. And I'm going to attach it to FISA and I'm going to attach it to the Housing Act and I'm going to attach it to this and I'm going to attach it to that. And you know what else that is doing? I'll tell you what else it is doing. It is demoralizing us. And it's going to keep people home in November. I see it. I'm not even voting. Jesse, I'm sick of this. We can't even get the SAVE Act. Jesse, I'm done with this whole thing. It is demoralizing Republican voters. That's a fact. I'm not saying give up. I'm saying it's probably time for a strategic retreat on the SAVE Act so we can maybe revisit it next year if we keep the House, if we keep the Senate. I know it's critically important. We want it. I want it. You want it. I want $1 million too. Do you have that? This is politics. You're a person on the right. I don't have to explain to you. Sometimes you want things you ain't gonna get. We are not going to get the SAVE Act before November. It is not happening. I don't care how much screaming and yelling and social media posts. It is not happening. And every day it fails to happen that we're talking about it, another Republican says, I'm out. You know what? I bet she's not.
3: It was seeing how all of my friends who were showing up to organizing, who are Muslim, were showing up in the space, and the grace and love and passion that they had in these spaces of social justice that really pushed me to join the faith. And wanting to make sure that we are reflecting that in every space that I'm in, and that, you know, inshallah, if we make it to Congress, that we're reflecting that in the halls of power as well.
0: Wonder if she's going to vote in November. We'll be back.
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9: 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You might think that finding the cash to contribute to your 401k is the hardest part of saving for retirement, but selecting the right investments can also be challenging. For this reason, many people park their money in a target date fund. According to Vanguard, around 60% of 401k plan participants had their money in this type of fund last year. Target date funds can be an effective selection for some, but if you rely on one, you may wind up sacrificing growth potential in your 401k. Target date funds are designed to be a one-size-fits-most solution. The problem, though, is that not all savers have the same goals, risk tolerance, and financial situation. If you're willing to take a more hands-on approach, you may find that you're able to score higher returns and reduce your fees at the same time. Now, this doesn't mean that target date funds are a bad choice for savers in general, but if you don't look outside of a target date fund, you may end up with sluggish returns, saving you money. Hillary Barsky, Fox News.
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0: So let that be a little motivation for you that you need to get your people out and vote in November to stop the communists. Look, start a text thread.
1: People be texting.
0: Jesse, I would like to know how you and your wife met. What attracted both of you to having a relationship together and making it work all these years? Well, what attracted me was her looks. It was really how she looked. That was really the main driver in it for me. When I told Ob that she didn't land as well as I thought it was going to land, I thought I was being nice. Apparently she wanted there to be more there, but really it was just how she looked. We met on a blind date. I told you this story before real quick. I got out of the Marine Corps. I was pretty fresh back from Iraq. And it was probably a little PTSD. I don't know. I was very, very angry, very violent. I did not want to deal with anybody. I used to sit in my apartment in the pitch black drinking beer all the time when I wasn't at work. I didn't even want to talk to girls. I was going to community college, fully accredited. Went to this community college. This girl sat in the back, always kept talking to me. And it was annoying, but I didn't want to be a jerk because it's a woman. So I would sit there and be polite. And finally she turns and asks me one day, are you dating anybody? Well, I was not interested in dating this girl at all. She was very nice, but I was not interested at all. You're going to have to read between the lines on that. And I almost lied and said I was, but instead I said no. She said, will you be perfect for my roommate? And I said, well, who's your roommate? And I'm already saying no, right, in my head. And she said, my roommate is on the University of Arizona gymnastics team. And I said, yes, I will meet your roommate because PTSD or not, I was definitely not
2: gay. Why are you gay?
0: Tonight you did a piece on ideas for Trump leading with empathy rather than the best economy in a year. I would add this. When leading about all the corruption being discovered in charges, give some ideas what this fraud meant for us, the average American. Yes, we are furious. However, tell me how my life is going to improve because we are not losing this money. We need to hear impact statements. I don't disagree with what this lady just said. That's actually not a criticism for the Trump administration. More just, I think that's really good, solid advice. I think between now and November, the message for Republicans, including the Trump administration, needs to be, I know the economy sucks. We're working on it. Look at all the fraud we are finding in this country. Look at the people we are arresting. These people have all been stealing from you, and this is what it means to you. You don't have X because they stole Y. I think that is brilliant messaging, and I think if the GOP sticks with that messaging going into November, I think we're going to have, I don't want to say success, because you know headwinds blow against you in the midterms, but I think maybe we can mitigate the losses, possibly even keep the House of Representatives. Again, it is not meant to be a criticism, because I know it is just Trump's style that everything is the best ever and most beautiful ever and everything, you know, I get that. You can't tell people it's the greatest economy ever when they can't find work. When they can't afford things, when beef costs $6 a pound, they don't want to hear you talk about how great the economy is. And you know what else? And this is a mistake that every politician makes, Republican and Democrat, they all make it. The stock market is fine. The stock market is important. I get that. A lot of people, maybe you're retired or about to retire. You know, your retirement is in the stock market. That's what you're going to live off of. I am not being dismissive of the stock market. What I want to caution everybody on the right with is this. The economy is not the stock market. The economy is how people feel about their purchasing power and their job prospects. That's what the economy is in the minds of most people. So, record high stock market. I mean, for me, I was already kind of out on Pam Bondi, but that was one of the worst moments for Pam Bondi among a pretty big list of moments for Pam Bondi when she was being questioned. I think it was about the Epstein stuff in the United States House of Representatives, and Pam Bondi started raving about how great the Dow looked. Let's not do that. Stock market's a record. Everything's good. Right? Guy can't find work. Bills piling up. A little bit stressed. Health insurance costs are, there's so much. Car insurance is so much. Homes are unaffordable. Interest rates still too high. Best economy ever. Look at the stock market. It doesn't land that well. It just doesn't. I thought JD did very, very well when he was talking about this the other day, because you can thread that needle and kind of do both. He was talking about it in an interview. I don't have it in front of me, so I'm just going to kind of paraphrase what he said. But he was doing a comparison. Hey, this is where we're at now compared to where we were under Biden. Inflation used to be this, and now inflation is this. And he said now inflation's at 3%, but then he clarified, and that's still too high. Now that's really good. Hey, that's still too high. So we didn't act like mission accomplished. Everything's perfect. Hottest economy in the world. None of that. Still too high. We still got work to do. The Republicans need to be the we still have work to do party leading up to the election in November to help motivate enough people to come out and vote. Part of the problem we're going to run into is the other side is more motivated. That's why they have been kicking the living crap out of us in all these special elections in the United States.

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2: First of all, and this isn't just Atlanta, I note that the nation's media is continuing to call these riots that are occurring on beaches and elsewhere, shopping malls, teen takeovers, when everybody with any observational power at all knows that it's blacks that are participating in these near riots. You know who does recognize this? Black commentators on social media. They're the ones that are calling BS on the media for referring to them only as teen takeovers. Again, you want to solve the problem? Identify the problem. The problem isn't teens.
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3: Predicting success. I'm Lisa LaSera, Fox News. Vice President J.D. Vance says the strength of the U.S. military is key to nuclear negotiations with Iran.
4: Speaking to an audience of sailors and Marines at Naval Air Station Oceana in Virginia, Vice President J.D. Vance says President Trump is negotiating with Iran from a position of strength following the U.S. military campaign.
5: If the Iranians try to rebuild the nuclear program, the president's got options, again, because of you. If the Iranians try to threaten their neighbors or fund terrorism, we've got options, again, because of you.
4: Vance told service members the president will only send them in the harm's way with the tools needed to kick the hell out of the enemy and come home safely. U.S. and Iranian teams are engaged in indirect talks aimed at getting a 60-day ceasefire back on track.
3: Fox's Jared Halpern in Washington. President Trump in North Dakota this afternoon for the opening of the Teddy Roosevelt Presidential Library, using a speech there to talk about yesterday's Supreme Court ruling affirming birthright citizenship.
6: It wasn't meant for rich people from China. It was, they came over in Gulf Streams. It was meant for the babies of slaves. So I believe... No, I know they got it wrong, but that's okay.
3: The president has said that he will ask Congress to take action on birthright. Tens of millions of people in the Midwest and Northeast dealing with record-breaking temperatures, and forecasters warn it could last through most of the holiday weekend. New Jersey Governor Mikey Sherrill with some advice.
7: If you're going out, drink water. Stay in the shade. Be smart.
3: In New York City, where a heat emergency has been declared, hundreds of cooling centers have been opened. Heat indexes of 105 expected Friday in Raleigh, North Carolina, and 109 in Memphis. Parts of Europe also dealing with unusually warm weather. In France, more than 1,000 people have died due to the heat. 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
2: New York City is tightening security as it gets ready to host what's expected to be its largest 4th of July celebration.
3: July 4th fireworks, the World Cup, and a massive parade of ships are happening in and around New York City. And Mayor Zoran Mamdani says steps are being taken to keep people safe.
4: We continue to operate in a heightened threat environment. At this time, there are no specific and credible threats, and we are taking every possible precaution.
3: NYPD Commissioner Jessica Tisch says there will be a heavy police presence along the waterfronts for the Sail 4th 250 parade of tall ships.
5: There will be heavy weapons teams, canine units, and thousands of uniformed officers. Aviation, harbor, and our counter-drone teams will also be deployed.
3: Sail 4th 250 events run through next Wednesday. In New York City, Tanya J. Powers, Fox News.
2: The new Fed chair standing by his commitment to allow policymakers to decide interest rates and not offering any pre-meeting clues.
6: When we get into that room and shut the door, we're going to have a good debate. But I don't have much more for you than that.
7: Fed Chair Kevin Warsh isn't revealing where he sees interest rates headed. He answered questions at the Sintra Forum, organized by the European Central Bank, held in Sintra, Portugal, but stressed the decision will be made in the meeting this month.
6: I see many of my FOMC colleagues here in Sintra. I take their views very seriously. I want us to have a good family fight when we meet in 4 weeks.
7: Warsh says there is a lot of breaking news to consider. Ginny Cosola, Fox News.
2: Florida Democratic Congressman Maxwell Frost has asked the Consumer Financial Protection Bureau to look into the rent now, pay later industry for potential violations of consumer protection laws. The industry allows renters to split monthly payments, but it often includes fees. Congressman Frost says this resembles payday loans. I'm Lee Silasera. This is Fox News.
8: Country.
9: I'm Michelle Polino. Bailey Zimmerman has addressed felony charges filed against him in his first public statement issued through his attorney. Zimmerman apologized to the community and to the resort, claiming he never meant for any of this to come across as disrespectful. Then turning to his fans, writing, "I am so sorry. You deserve better from me." Zimmerman is facing a felony charge in New Mexico for criminal damage, with the Sandia Resort and Casino estimating roughly $16,000 in losses, and a misdemeanor charge of falsely obtaining services stemming from a May 27th incident where Zimmerman allegedly trashed a hotel room while intoxicated. And another artist is crossing over into country music. The Killers' Brandon Flowers posted a video message on X declaring he has a new country album titled Thrasher out August 21st. The first single, Plans, arrives Friday. That's Fox Country on Fox News.

0: Kelly Show on a wonderful Wednesday. We're going to talk about why your son and daughter can't find a job. Maybe you can't find a job in DEI and thievery. Then we'll do some emails. All kinds of stuff still to come on the Jesse Kelly Show. Now, DEI, I don't have to explain what it is, you know. It had a lot of purposes to it. It wasn't just one thing. Why all of a sudden do we have to have a diversity czar? Why do we have to hire a certain percentage of women? What is the purpose of that? Why do we have to have a certain percentage of minorities? What is the actual purpose of that? Well, there are a lot of different purposes. One of the purposes is probably the main one is simply destruction. When you set aside merit and focus on gender or the color of your skin, whatever you're diversifying will get worse. It doesn't matter what it is, something really important, not important, whatever you're diversifying will get worse. So the destruction was part of it. Basic thievery was another part of it. Think about how many unbelievably unqualified people make more money than you in this country because they're the head of diversity at this university. I mean, maybe you shouldn't think about it because your blood pressure will go too high. But it's just basic thievery, a way to blood suck more money out of it for unqualified people. And then, kind of in conjunction with the thievery part of it, it became a way for communists to gatekeep normal people out of whatever they were diversifying. Would you like an example? I'll give you one. Lady just got fired. She was with J.P. Morgan, you know, big finance giant J.P. Morgan. Okay. Was she get fired for? Well, the Knicks just won the NBA championship, and New York City is apparently all Knicked out, as you can imagine, parades and whatnot. And they had a trash can, a New York Knicks trash can. And this portly young woman was seen dumping out the trash can and then stealing it. By the way, she didn't do this with a ski mask on at 2 a.m. She did this in broad daylight on camera. The young lady's name was Angie Baez. Okay, all right. So let's dig into Angie Baez. She was the executive director of diversity, equity, and inclusion at a New York-based review website, The Infatuation. Okay. What about before that? Oh, she has an associate's degree in art? All right. Then she went on to become executive director of diversity, equity, and inclusion. But then, she got a promotion. J.P. Morgan came calling and made her the executive director of community and industry engagement for card and connected commerce at J.P. Morgan Chase, where she made several hundred grand a year, according to Not the Bee. Do you know why your daughter graduated college with a 3.8 GPA, great kid, athlete, gives back to her community, and she's had to put in 800 resumes without a callback? You want to know why your white son has an excellent resume on him, great worker, good kid, is apparently unemployable in so much of corporate America? Because the Angie Baezes of the world have wormed their way through the university system, corporate America, government, you name it. And once they get there, they of course steal every freaking dime they can possibly get their hands on. But on top of stealing it, they gatekeep. We have talked before about what communists do with choke points of power. Every single part of a society does not have an equal weight when it comes to power or not power. Communists will identify choke points of power that never even occurred to you or never even occurred to me. They will seize those critical choke points. That's how you can get your demonic worldview crammed through even when the people don't want it. You ever look around and wonder why we have so many commie policies in this country? Why are there so much garbage here and so much garbage there? These people aren't even the majority. The American people don't want this. Communists are never concerned with what the people want or don't want. They identify and seize choke points of power and then use those choke points of power. Did you notice, we talked about it briefly, Major League Baseball recently got itself into trouble. You see, the rest of the United States of America is slowly moving away from this Pride Month garbage.
1: Why are you gay?
0: Major League Baseball, of course, decided to start rolling out Pride Night for virtually every team except the Texas Rangers. Credit to the Texas Rangers who chose not to participate. Well, one, that already is a mistake. Major League Baseball players are the most Republican professional athletes. Major League Baseball fans also lean hard right. Why are you having Pride Night? Why is that a thing? In fact, they pushed it so far, they got whipped by United States Senator Josh Hawley when they tried to reprimand players for printing Bible verses on it. But how could they be so foolish? And more importantly, how could they be so out of step with their players and with the fans? How could they be that out of step? Well, I haven't looked it up, but I don't have to. I could. Go look up the people who sit in choke points of power in Major League Baseball, not just the league itself, in each individual team. You see, these are multi-billion dollar corporations, every single one of them. And these multi-billion dollar corporations all make the same mistake, whether it's J.P. Morgan or the New York Yankees. They go searching at Harvard for that next director of this or vice president of that without really digging into it. Sooner or later, you have Angie Baez telling your star relief pitcher that he has to wear a rainbow pride flag. And he doesn't want to. This is what they do. It's what they've been doing. They are doing it to destroy. They are doing it to steal. And they are doing it to gatekeep normal people from being able to get a foothold in the jobs market in corporate America in this country. And of course, they sit in Congress.
2: They don't even want to name. They want to erase the word black in their attack on DEI. They want to erase the word and want to erase black people.
0: Speaking of which, judge blocks snap restrictions on sugary drinks and candy. Ugh. Jesse, you've been telling us the Iran conflict was tapping oil reserves all over the world and that this was about to cause a serious catastrophe. Trump said it himself. At the same time, however, you also point out that Israel wants to continue the conflict. Don't they need oil too? Won't $200 a barrel oil ruin their economy and all that? Are all of their people willing to go through the economic hardship to get Iran taken out? I think we have to focus on that part because it's a very good question. Trump came out and said what I'd been telling you for months. We desperately had to end this because the world was running out of oil and we were facing a potential global depression. Like that bad. That kind of bad. What about Israel? Israel obviously wants to keep going. Israel wants this thing to keep going. They did everything they could to, it's not a great way to say it, but it's friggin' true. They did everything they could to sabotage the peace process when Trump was trying to come up with a deal. We'd be on the cusp of a deal and Israel would kill the negotiators. We'd be on the cusp of a deal and Israel would lob a bunch of bombs. And remember, Trump started cussing at him about it. What the beep are you doing? Trump got mad about the whole thing. You get it. Okay, so what gives? Doesn't Israel care about $200 a barrel oil? Well, of course they care about $200 a barrel oil, but remember what I told you about Trump's poll numbers in Israel? Remember, it doesn't matter because he's not running for office in Israel, but if you want to gauge the mood of the people, Trump was probably more popular in Israel than anybody in their government a little while ago. He just was. He's the most pro-Israel president we have ever had. Trump went from that to something like 23 points underwater with the Israeli citizens. I don't think as an American we can fully appreciate how sick the Israeli people are of being attacked all over the place and how much October 7th made an impact on that society and how much danger they're in. The answer to your question is, I think the Israeli people are much more accepting of $200 a barrel oil if they feel like they can get their enemies off their borders. The American people, well, it's not on our borders, so they don't care. Hamas didn't launch a raid into America, so the American people don't care. The Israeli people are more committed, and they're going to keep going, by the way. How long? I don't know, but Israel's still going to go. We'll see where that goes from here. We'll be back.
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8: First of all, and this isn't just Atlanta, I note that the nation's media is continuing to call these riots that are occurring on beaches and elsewhere, shopping malls, teen takeovers, when everybody with any observational power at all knows that it's blacks that are participating in these near riots. 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
9: 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For this reason, many people park their money in a target date fund. According to Vanguard, around 60% of 401k plan participants had their money in this type of fund last year. Target date funds can be an effective selection for some, but if you rely on one, you may wind up sacrificing growth potential in your 401k. 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The problem, though, is that not all savers have the same goals, risk tolerance, and financial situation. If you're willing to take a more hands-on approach, you may find that you're able to score higher returns and reduce your fees at the same time. Now, this doesn't mean that target date funds are a bad choice for savers in general, but if you don't look outside of a target date fund, you may end up with sluggish returns, saving you money. Hillary Barsky, Fox News.

0: fantastic Tuesday or Wednesday. Yeah, to just finish up the point, by the way, you can email the show, your love, your hate, your death threats, jesse@jessekellyshow.com. Just to finish up the point, as Jewish producer Chris was pointing out during the break, we talk about it a lot that we talked about it yesterday. As a leader of a nation, whatever you are, king, prime minister, president, whatever, you can maintain a war. You can continue a war as long as the population consents. If enough of the population turns against it, you cannot continue. It will simply cost you all your power at home. You'll lose everything. The people have a huge say in how wars are conducted. This is why we talk about this, that every war has two aspects to it. Military and political. We don't like it that there's a political aspect, because it seems gross, right? Just do it because it's the right thing to do. We love that kind of talk. You can like it or not like it. That's reality. In the United States of America, the American people, all the polling shows it. It's overwhelming. It's not close. The American people were not willing to pay a higher price for anything, including gas, to drop bombs on Iran. The American people hated it. They hated it from the very start, and their hatred only grew of it as we went along. That's obviously not the case in Israel, where it's all right next door to them, and they're the ones dying and getting butchered by Hamas and Hezbollah rockets and things like that. Their people are still consenting. That's why it's still going. It's just the difference in how people view the conflict. Dear Bronco, PhD, I know my department, I hate this so much. It's just, I'm going to read it though because I wanted you to know it. I know my department would probably fire me for disclosing this, so I'm going to be slightly vague. That means I'm not giving too many specific details. I know what it means, and you definitely can't say my name, but I'm hoping those in charge might hear this because you have a bigger megaphone than I will ever have. I worked an accident Sunday in a major city. I won't say which one. It involved an illegal immigrant who was way over the legal alcohol limit, high on marijuana and cocaine. He hit another vehicle head-on and killed a mother and at least one child, possibly another, and severely injured a baby. Some poor father just had his world destroyed because someone who shouldn't be in the country to begin with has been protected by commies who care more about their power than protecting American citizens. Please never stop holding our leaders accountable, and please make sure Democrat commies can see the consequences of their policies, because freedom is not free unless you're an illegal alien, apparently. That is a common tale. Now, why is that so common? I know we've talked about these stories. You know about them. Why is it so common? Well, first, because Democrats and a few Republicans have brought them here for power, for votes, for cheap labor, for all kinds of things. Also because these people are completely soulless and demonic, and they really don't care about you or your family or your life. That's completely meaningless to these people. All they care about is themselves. So that's a big part of it. Another part of it is the people we bring into this country en masse. They so often come from barbarian cultures. When I call them barbarian, I know people take that as insulting, and of course it is meant to be insulting, so I'm glad they're taking it that way. But really, I say that because it is accurate. What do I mean by barbarian? Just completely uncivilized and not fit to live in Western civilization. Again, Christian-based Western civilization, where you don't steal and you don't kill and you don't, those are the rules, right? I know those things happen, but where that's the kind of basics where we understand this is right, this is wrong, that is not the norm. It wasn't the norm historically, and it's not the norm now. You get these people, they get into the country from Nicaragua, grew up gangs, violence. What did that guy do his entire life? Raped anybody he could get his hands on. Killed anybody he could get his hands on. Stole anything he could get his hands on. And guess what? That's what his parents did, and their parents before him. That's the culture he grew up in. And he doesn't have the slightest qualm in the world about hopping in a moving vehicle with no insurance and downing three bottles of tequila and slamming into your family going 90 miles an hour on the highway. Why does this happen all the time? These people are barbarians from barbarian cultures and shouldn't be here. You want to let in somebody from Nicaragua? Fine. How about one guy? Maybe one family, after years of vetting an application, figure out what their background is, education is. Is this person going to try to bloodsuck off the taxpayer? Does this person have a criminal record? You know, that's kind of how you should be running an immigration system. But of course, that's not how we run an immigration system. We run an immigration system like America is the world's open sewer, and just everybody should be able to waltz into the country. And Democrats love it because that's what gets these people elected.
1: I have stood next to Daria Lisa and I have said, our next congresswoman. And I've said these words in the way that many of us will say, inshallah.
0: Yeah. All right, let's talk the economy next.
2: One more.
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4: Fox News, I'm Carmen Roberts. President Trump responds to reports he's considering renewed military action against Iran. Ask about a possible return to an all-out war.
5: They've come a long way. We hit them very hard last week.
4: Telling reporters before leaving for North Dakota.
5: Denuclearization of Iran is very simple. And Iran cannot have a nuclear weapon.
4: And this comes as Iran's leadership refuses to directly engage with the U.S. for nuclear talks in Qatar. It's win or go home time for the U.S. team today at the World Cup as they take on Bosnia-Herzegovina.
6: To advance, they'll have to do something they haven't done in 5 years, beat a European team. Their last victory came against none other than Bosnia in 2021.
4: Fox's Ashley Dvorkin. The game starts tonight at 8 Eastern in Santa Clara, California. 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
9: 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According to Vanguard, around 60% of 401k plan participants had their money in this type of fund last year. Target date funds can be an effective selection for some, but if you rely on one, you may wind up sacrificing growth potential in your 401k. 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The problem, though, is that not all savers have the same goals, risk tolerance, and financial situation. If you're willing to take a more hands-on approach, you may find that you're able to score higher returns and reduce your fees at the same time. Now, this doesn't mean that target date funds are a bad choice for savers in general, but if you don't look outside of a target date fund, you may end up with sluggish returns, saving you money. Hillary Barsky, Fox News.
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10: First of all, and this isn't just Atlanta, I note that the nation's media is continuing to call these riots that are occurring on beaches and elsewhere, shopping malls, teen takeovers, when everybody with any observational power at all knows that it's blacks that are participating in these near riots. 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Black commentators on social media. 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Identify the problem. The problem isn't teens.
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0: before, it is the Jesse Kelly Show, by the way, before we start talking about the economy or before I talk about, I'll talk about this Bill Cassidy dust up today from the Trump closed door meeting. But before I get to any of that, I do have to get something off my chest that happened last night. You know, I told you earlier in the show that when I got off work, I ended up taking Aub out to eat. Nothing fancy, just went out and grabbed a burger, you know, just taking her out to eat. So, I do radio for a living, and it's a great job. And one of the perks of the job is I don't really have to dress up. I'm doing radio. And right now, I'm not even on camera while I do radio because our studio is apparently still underwater with Noah's Ark sitting on top of it. So it's just me, Chris, and Corey in a little underground bunker doing radio. So you can wear whatever's comfortable. You can wear whatever you want. I had on some really comfy pants, some of my favorite pants. And I had on a t-shirt. You remember what I had on yesterday? They don't remember, but why? I had on comfy clothes. Aub and I had been texting while I was doing the show. She said, hey, we're going to go grab a burger or something after. I said, yeah, we'll go get a burger. I walk in and she walks out in the prettiest sundress in the world. And I said, oh my gosh, you look incredible. I need to go change. We can't go out with you looking like that and me looking like this. And she actually said initially, she said, no, forget it. It's fine. I'm hungry. Let's just go. It's going to be fine. Sounds good. I grab my keys. We start walking towards the door. She stops. I stop and turn around and she looks me up and down and she says, you know what? I am going to go change. It's not funny, Chris. It's not funny, these subtle insults to how I dress. I said I was willing to go change. I understand that I don't know how to dress myself. There was no need for the extra pile on. I'll sell that. Okay, speaking of piling on, I touched on it for a second earlier. I know about the reporting that came out earlier today about Trump in his closed-door Senate meeting. Trump had the senators, they closed the doors, no cameras, none of that stuff. Trump apparently got a lot of venting done. Where's my SAVE Act? That kind of thing. Understandable. Trump's going to try to push these people. And Bill Cassidy, I guess he was one of the loudest ones, who was, from what I hear, pretty disrespectful, loudly, verbally giving Trump the middle finger. I guess he even called him, allegedly, brother at one point in time instead of Mr. President. So it tells you where we're at. I know this is going to hurt to hear, but it does pay to remember this. Because historically, we're getting better, but because historically Republicans in red states are lazy and stupid primary voters, because of that, there are a lot of senators from red states who are really Democrats or really just people who'd only care about power and they have to pretend to be Republicans. And these senators hate you more than a guy like Chuck Schumer will ever hate you. Chuck Schumer never thinks about you or me. We never cross his mind because he doesn't need us. He doesn't need our approval. He doesn't need our vote. Your hatred of Chuck Schumer means nothing for Chuck Schumer's power. But a guy like Bill Cassidy, think about the resentment that's built up in him. For years, he's been in political office in Louisiana. He's not some anti-communist, not even somebody who's on the right. Probably a Democrat, I would guess. I don't know that. But for years, he's had to pretend. And every day he had to show up at that gun show where you and your kids were eating hot dogs and looking at ammo prices. And he had to act like he gave a crap about you or your gun rights. That resentment was building and building and building. every time he had to act like he gave a crap about illegal immigration. He doesn't care about America. In Bill Cassidy's mind, bring them all here. It doesn't matter. His resentment grew every single day. This applies to Tom Tillis, too. It applies to Mitch McConnell, all these types. And you see evidence of it the second they're either retiring or, in Bill Cassidy's case, lose their primary. John Cornyn, since he lost his primary, has poured really nothing but venom on you, Trump, and the United States of America. Leading up to John Cornyn's primary, I know you're probably not in Texas. If you're in Texas, you'll know what I'm about to say is true. I swear to you, every ad on the television set was a John Cornyn ad talking about Trump this and Trump that and Trump and me are friends and I love Trump and Trump loves me and Trump this and Trump that. And the split second John Cornyn lost his primary, Trump endorsed Ken Paxton right before him, but that didn't matter. He was going to lose anyway. The second John Cornyn lost his primary, he's been a petty little girl with a snipe here at Trump and a snipe there at Trump. He's so resentful of all those years he had to pretend to care about you or America first. There are quite a few red state senators who hate your guts because they have to pretend, they have to placate you. I'll give you another one. Now, I'm telling you this. Pay attention, Utah. John Curtis hates you. Hates you. He hates your values. He hates everything you stand for, and he really hates that he has to pretend. Because if you're going to keep getting elected in the state of Utah, you have to pretend. I would bet money, I would wager all the rice in China on it right now that John Curtis is mostly a communist at heart. I bet you he's a Democrat. I bet you John Curtis is a Democrat. But he knows, it's Utah, it's a red state. I've gotta play the game. All right, you know what? Bring me a horse. I'll get on a horse. They love seeing that I'm on a horse. Oh, I hate horses. They smell. This is how these people think. And you see evidence. You see, look, the proof is you're seeing it right now. Every time Tom Tillis's stupid face is on TV, you see it. Go look at John Cornyn's social media page. You see it. Bill Cassidy today throwing a hissy fit about the SAVE Act. You see it. They've hated us forever. And now, what was it? Which one of them, Chris, was it? Was it Tom Tillis? I think it was Tom Tillis who went on the news and said that he was free, that he's finally free. If it wasn't Tillis, it was Cornyn. What, Chris? Chris said it was Cornyn. Okay. I knew it was one of them. Oh. Finally, freedom. Freedom? That's right, Chris. He called it Liberation Day. Liberation Day, huh? Well, let's nail down on that. Liberation from what? If you are finally liberated, then that means you felt like you were under the yoke of something. What is John Cornyn liberated from? You know how many years he had to put on a cowboy hat in the state of Texas? How many years he had to care about all the things Texans care about? It was always a burden to him. He hated you every step of the way. Stupid, lazy Republican primary voters kept sending him back because they saw him on Fox News at night, but gosh, as soon as the cameras were off, he'd sit down with his Democrat buddies in D.C. and talk about how stupid you are. He's finally liberated from having to pretend. These people. All right, now I'll get to the emails and the economy and things like that. We'll be back.
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8: We're smart, we care, we're Central Heating. It's Fox Wheels.
9: Waymo is recalling almost 4,000 of its robo-taxis after more than a dozen incidents in which the autonomous vehicles entered closed freeway construction zones. According to the National Highway Traffic Safety Administration, that points to a software issue. The recall report shows that Waymo's Field Safety Committee began reviewing the issue in late April after examining six incidents in which robo-taxis drove past ramp closure signs and entered freeway construction zones. The committee met again in May after identifying seven additional instances involving active construction zones. As a result of the reported incidents, Waymo implemented freeway driving restrictions while engineers worked to identify the root cause. The recall covers Waymo fifth-generation automated driving systems. We're told that a software remedy remains under development. That's Fox Wheels. I'm Jeff Manasso, Fox News.
10: Saving you money, I'm Hillary Barsky. In the past, have you tried creating a budget only to soon give up? Maybe you just haven't found the right budgeting strategy yet. One popular approach is the 50-30-20 rule, which is simple compared to many other strategies because it only has three categories. The first is needs. 50% of your budget goes to essentials like rent or mortgage payments, utilities, groceries, healthcare, and transportation. The second is wants, and 30% goes to discretionary spending on things like dining out, shopping, vacations, and streaming services. The final category is savings and or financial goals, which includes contributing to your IRA or 401k, investing in mutual funds and other investments, or saving cash in an emergency fund. This category also includes paying off debt. While minimum debt payments are part of the needs category, extra payments that help pay off the principal and hopefully get you out of debt faster are considered savings. Saving you money, Hillary Barsky, Fox News.

0: say one final point on this, that Tillis thing. Tom Tillis, Bill Cassidy, John Cornyn. They hate you more than the Democrats do because they've had to pretend. Listen to Tom Tillis. I think this was on CNN.
1: You know what I try to tell everybody? Folks, if you're not running for re-election, then that one filter that you need to make sure your words are measured so that the Democrats can't use it against you and maybe some Republicans, you've just got to have that extra filter. And I'm telling you, it's great not having it so that you can get the same point across, but now you can use unambiguous words. And I'm being unambiguous on Paxton. He is a failure. He doesn't deserve to be in the U.S. Senate. And John Cornyn is one of the most powerful, one of the most influential, one of the most patriotic members I've had the privilege to serve with over the last 11
0: years. He's finally done with that filter. And that filter wasn't for Democrats. That filter was for you. Didn't he sound so happy? Like a weight has been lifted off his shoulders. And it was the weight of you. Jesse, I believe the biggest threat to our country and way of life is the impending financial crisis. I love that the Trump 2.0 administration is tackling fraud. However, there's one aspect nobody talks about. The VA disability that so many former service members get is ripe with fraud. I'm a deputy sheriff, and just from work, I know several people who do the same job I do, but are 100% disabled and get like $4,000 a month tax-free. Yeah, Chris. Yeah, buddy, it's a lot. One of those guys got into the Army with a waiver for being too fat. His fatness led to an injury, and now he gets 100%. I do believe anyone who sacrificed their body to serve the country deserves to be compensated, but there are many cases where it sounds just like stealing to me. Why is this never brought up by anybody? Signed, a frustrated taxpayer, and I won't say his actual name. Well, this is an issue that I have brought up before on the show. And the response I get when I do bring it up will tell you why most people don't bring it up. Now, I'm comfortable bringing it up for a variety of different reasons. One, offending people doesn't bother me. It just doesn't bother me. Nasty emails. I'm never listening again. I don't care. It means nothing to me. Don't care. So that's one. Two, I was in the Marine Corps in combat. So, and by the way, when I got back, used the VA system. No, I don't have any disability or anything like that. So I am not only somebody who has been through it, I've seen how it works. And when I have brought it up in the past, honestly, I'm just going to echo what this guy said. There's a lot of disability that's very, very valid. Guys banging up their knees and their backs, and it's hard on the body. It's very hard on the body. And there's a lot of disability that is ridiculous, and it's stealing. And my buddies who were doing it, I had a few, when they were getting out, they were encouraging me to do it. Jesse, it's easy. Jesse, it's easy. You just got to pretend you got this. You got to get this guy to write you up on this. Jesse, it's free money. It felt like stealing to me. It felt wrong. And I believe it is wrong. And there is a lot of it that goes on. Now that I said that, I'll show up tomorrow with emails, and people who either half heard or people who are just dumb, they'll email me, "Are you saying our troops don't deserve?" And that's why most people, and I'll bring it up, but that's why most people don't bring it up. They're afraid of being labeled as unpatriotic or not supporting the troops, because as we speak, I guarantee it, there's some 65-year-old dude who's 10 beers deep getting ready to fire off send to Jesse at JesseKellyShow.com informing me that his dad fought in Vietnam and I'm trashing his memory and he's never listening again. Are you calling him a thief? There's a lot of thievery and it sucks. Veterans aren't these magical beings who aren't capable of doing all the horrible crap other people aren't capable of doing. Veterans are simply people who did at one point in their lives put it on the line for the country, and we give them correctly an elevated layer of respect for that. But they're just as capable of stealing as anybody else. I don't like it. Hey, Jesse, I'm questioning, the subject of this one is, you're disgusting. I'm questioning your motives and commitment to the cause at this point in time. What human being, other than a demonic, soulless communist, puts ketchup on a hot dog? What are you, four? That's like the most common hot dog condiment. I don't understand. What, Chris? Chris said for people under the age of 12. Well, what kind of, what do you put on a hot dog, Chris? Is it, what is it, hummus or something? What? Chris said mustard, chili, cheese, sauerkraut. Well, all that sounded fine until you had to throw puke spaghetti on there, which is known as sauerkraut. Other than that, all that's fine. When I said ketchup and mustard is the basic, I'm fine with a chili cheese dog. I'm fine if you want to go full Mexican with it, maybe wrap it in bacon, mayo, I'll eat that on there. Throw some Japs on there. If you get some pickled Japs with some diced onions and a little mayo to give it a little tang, kills a little bit of that heat. I'm fine with all these things. But don't tell me you can't put ketchup on a hot dog. Ketchup is one of the most basic, and I'm not even, here, get this. I'm not even a big ketchup man. When I have fries, I never dip them in ketchup. I'll find something else. I like different kinds of things. I'll get hot sauce and dump them all over my fries, and I like them like that. It's better than ketchup. I don't eat ketchup on my burgers. As you know, I make the greatest cheeseburgers on planet Earth, and mine don't need any condiments at all. But even with other burgers, I don't eat ketchup on there. Ketchup and hot dogs go together well. They go together really well. What, Chris? Chris said, on a corn dog, maybe. I bet Lindsey Graham loves corn dogs. What? Chris? I bet he does. You know for a fact he double fists them. You know for a fact. All right, stop. We have another hour. We're going to talk about this Iran conflict resolution. Not the Iran thing at all, but the resolution, because apparently that had Trump a little perturbed today. A little bit of evidence on what they actually think about you and me and more. Hang on.

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9: Warnings in effect. I'm Lisa Lacerra, Fox News. Record-breaking temperatures in the Midwest and Northeast expected to continue through the weekend.
10: More than 65 million people across 20 states could see temperatures top 100 degrees this week, with more than 150 million currently under heat alerts. New York City Mayor Zoran Mamdani says if the forecast holds, it could be the city's hottest 4th of July since 2010.
11: The city has opened hundreds of cooling centers across the five boroughs. We have also launched a fleet of more than a dozen cool vans where New Yorkers can access medical care and resources.
10: Forecasters are expecting Friday heat indices of 105 in Raleigh, North Carolina, 109 in Memphis, Tennessee, and 110 in Washington, D.C. Extreme heat is the number one weather-related killer in the U.S.
9: Fox's Tanya J. Powers in New York City. Tropical storm Douglas has formed in the Pacific, but the National Hurricane Center says it's no threat to land. President Trump traveled to North Dakota this afternoon for the opening of the Teddy Roosevelt Presidential Library.
12: After landing on the new Air Force One in North Dakota, Trump arrived by train before touring the new Theodore Roosevelt Library in Medora, a town of less than 200 people. Inside the museum, Trump signed the reauthorization to a 2020 law that pumps money into aging infrastructure in American national parks. Roosevelt helped lay the groundwork for the modern-day park system.
9: Fox's David Spunt in Medora, North Dakota. House Speaker Mike Johnson says Republicans are working on a way forward for the Save America Act. He tells Fox's Larry Kudlow there are several options.
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9: Senate Majority Leader John Thune has said there are not enough votes to pass it. The U.S. soccer team just underway in a World Cup knockout game against Bosnia and Herzegovina. 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
18: U.S. Trade Representative Jamison Greer says after virtual meetings with Canada and Mexico, the U.S. has declined to renew the USMCA in its current form. The